0: And there we go. That was from 10 Things I Hate About You, Air, Sexy Boy. Little 90s track to kick off the show. Right, we've got our first guest. Well, guest, co-host, whatever, you're in for the ride. We've got Tova Lee in the studio, ladies and gentlemen. Oh, that's not the right thing. Here we go.
1: I love it.
0: We go big here. Go big or go home, basically. Amazing. That's my thing.
1: I love it.
0: Right, so Tova.
1: I like the introduction, the mom with the mouth.
0: Mom with the mouth.
1: Mom with the mouth.
0: Yeah. Because I knew you before I knew you, basically, because I'd seen your videos whizzing around the internet on Facebook.
1: So you were one of the three. No, I'm kidding.
0: I was one of the three people. Me, your mom, and your husband. But it was really great because you do really refreshing, I'm not going to say rant videos because they're not like angry, but they're just like, do you know what I mean? You have a mouth, you have a voice, and you're not afraid to use it. And you say the stuff that most people think in their head, which is, I think, why you resonate with so many.
1: Oh my
0: girls.
1: God, I come across as not angry, so I guess I'm a really good actress. I'm furious. I'm so furious. I've actually discovered that if you smile, you can basically say anything, and people kind of go, oh, she's cute, as long as you smile.
0: Yeah.
1: Like, yeah. But no, I started like a couple of years ago, and it was literally at the point where I just couldn't, like, you know, I was like, I can't take this anymore. Like, somebody has to just say, oh my God, being a mom sucks sometimes, you know? So yeah, I'm a mom, by the way.
0: You're a mom of,
1: yeah, of three girls. Yeah, I've been a mom now for 7 years. Yeah, and I love my kids. You have to say that, okay? We have to start
0: disclosure.
1: By saying, we have to, exactly. I love my kids. I love them, love them, love them. But they are pains in the ass. Am I allowed to say ass?
0: You are, it's FUBAR, okay. You can swear.
1: Yes, okay, great. So yeah, so that's kind of how it started. I basically wrote an article saying, I love my kids, but sometimes I wish they would fuck off.
0: Okay.
1: And I literally didn't mean, you know, to anything to happen with it.
0: Oh, it started on a blog.
1: Yeah, it started on a blog. And then I suddenly got, like, you know, loads of people just sending in messages saying, oh my God, thank you for saying that, because I literally feel that way. And it kind of like went from there. So I started doing videos and
0: that's your full-time job.
1: And now it's my full-time job. Yeah, basically complaining about my kids.
0: That's great.
1: I've expanded since then. By the way, I complain about my husband now, the dogs, everything.
0: The weather, everything.
1: Everything.
0: A professional complainer.
1: With a smile.
0: With a smile.
1: With a smile.
0: Which means that it's not a negative thing.
1: Exactly.
0: It's great. It's like constructive criticism on the universe.
1: Exactly.
0: But it's good. And I remember as well, so a couple of other like friends that I know, they'd seen your videos and they're like, oh, you know that Tova lady, I love her. Oh my gosh. So I think that, yeah, you're getting like a really positive response. And the guys as well, not just women following you. Guys, there are dads out there.
1: Yeah, there are dads that follow the page. At the beginning, it was a bit weird. So I was like, okay. But actually, since then, I have started talking about other things. A lot of them do include vaginas and, you know, women's stuff. But I don't know. The guys are there, I guess, because they're interested. Mm-hmm. A lot of stuff, parenting stuff, obviously appeals to the dads as well. And, you know, there's a lot of young people as well now recently. Yeah. Young followers, not just parents, because I talk a lot about body shaming and, you know.
0: Yes. And one thing that you do really well on your Instagram, which is, I love this, is that you imitate or take the piss out of parody a lot of like the celebs kind of photoshopped glamorous images, and then you do like a real version of it, which is just amazing.
1: Yeah, and I think like we all do that. Like I put filters on my stuff as well.
0: Oh,
1: obviously,
0: yeah.
1: We all do. Like
0: I try and keep it real. Yeah. So I will use. I put my hand up. I'll use filters.
1: Yeah,
0: and then every so often I will try and do like no makeup vlogging on my Instagram and stuff, and try and be like, yeah, no filter, no makeup, and
1: so I do the same. Like I obviously use filters sometimes, but I started doing all these parody videos, especially not so much celebrities but the sport ones. So like, this is, everybody's into fitness today. And by the way, it's funny because sometimes people say to me, what, you want to like be, you know, you want to be fat, you don't want to like work out? And it's not about that. I love working out, but I only do stuff that I really enjoy. So like, anyway, we do these sport videos, these people that are into like extreme sport, and they're amazing, by the way. Like they're really, really fit. And me and my husband just kind of like do it in the garden, and neither of us are extremely fit, so
0: not professional athletes.
1: Not professional. Yes, don't try this at home, if you know what I mean.
0: What did your husband think when you were first like did you discuss it with him, or did it kind of happen and he got on board with it later? Does he understand?
1: First of all, my husband is so British. Okay. Like, you've met him,
0: yeah,
1: right?
0: Yeah.
1: So you know, right? He's in his 50s, right? And he is so British. But he just goes along with anything. Yeah. I have no idea why he does it. Like, till this day, I just don't understand. And sometimes I'll ask him to do stuff and he'll go, okay. And I'll go, but you're really, I don't know. Like, aren't you like conservative? Like, aren't you like
0: you're like
1: British?
0: An adult. You're an adult.
1: You're an adult. And he's like, yeah, but I understand that it's comedy. He's great. He just goes along with it. So he's been great. When I started, I don't think he knew that any of this was going to happen and that it would become like a job and stuff, but he's up for it, so that's good.
0: And one thing I have a couple of conversations with people when I talk about, like, oh, I work on the internet and I kind of put to a degree a lot of my life private and non-private on there, and people are like, oh, but like, how do you feel about putting kids on the internet and stuff? And so did you make a conscious decision to be like, yeah, because your kids feature a lot in your stories because they're so funny and they're part of the comedy?
1: It's weird, you know. At the beginning it bothered me more because it was such a new thing and I didn't know where it was going to go. Till this day I don't really use their real names anywhere. So like their names have never been revealed, like not their real names.
0: Oh, I didn't notice that.
1: Yeah. And they don't, you know, they feature in videos but not as often as they could have, you know. And actually my eldest is into it now, like she likes doing it, so like, you know, I'll let her do it. She's the 7-year-old. My twins are completely not interested, so you know, we don't force them or anything like that. But yeah,
0: you must perform.
1: Yeah, but then when you think about it, everybody has, like, when you look at other people's Instagrams, whatever, a lot of people have their kids. I don't know, I feel like we can't, you have to protect them, but then you can't also like put them in a bubble. Like, do you know what I mean?
0: Yeah,
1: it has to, there has to be, you know, some sort of balance.
0: I'm kind of the same. Like, yeah, you can. I don't personally see, like, if you put your kids on the internet.
1: Yeah, tell me.
0: Yeah, I think where I sit, and everyone has to go with what they feel. I mean, it might be different. I might have a kid and be like, nobody look at them ever. She's precious. But I feel like, yes, there are some dark people and weirdos on the internet, but that kind of comes with, and it is always through that filter, like they're not physically going to be near you.
1: It's funny because you don't even think about what they understand. So obviously I explain to my kids that this is my job and it's important for me, like, to tell them that this is work rather than, because, you know, we're all addicted to our phones and social media, and they often see me with my phone and it bugs me, you know, as an addict to social media. You know, but then again, I sort of make a point to sometimes say I'm actually doing some work, whatever. They did a live with me once. My eldest did a live with me, and I had to explain before that the people that I'm talking to right now are strangers. I don't know them. You don't know them. We don't know them, you know. So then a couple of weeks later, I had a Skype call with somebody that I actually know, but they live overseas. And she kind of went, but mommy, it's a stranger. Like, you can't say my name.
0: Strangers in the computer.
1: And, and now I have to explain the difference between a Skype call and a Facebook Live. Yeah.
0: Yes. Yeah. And where... like, because you've been doing this now for like a couple of years now, where do you like want to go with this? If you're driving this, like, would you like to have a talk show? Would you like a, because you're an actress, would you like a sketch show? Which way would you want to?
1: Yeah,
0: in the wildest dreams.
1: I mean, to be honest, all of this is like makes me laugh because I did not see this coming. Yeah. I did not plan this. I know your background's acting as well. I was an actress and. I left that world thinking that was it after I became a mom.
0: Yeah.
1: And this just is so random to me right now. But I am writing a book. And again, I was a bit like, oh, why would I write a book? Who would read it?
0: You know? 100%. Think of all the young moms.
1: Yeah.
0: And the new moms. I don't have to be young. But like, there's a lot of new old moms. But...
1: Yeah.
0: Technically. But that would be a great thing to read.
1: Yeah. So
0: like a real, you know, because you get those pregnancy books. What to expect when you're expecting? I'd prefer to read one that you write.
1: Aww.
0: Do you know what I mean? You're going to be real. Like, really? I found out the other day about like the, what's it called? The perineum tears thing. Oh. Like, and nobody tells you this shit.
2: Nobody tells you that
0: you have to massage the little piece between your ass and your vagina, otherwise it can tear.
1: You really need to massage.
0: You need to massage that shit, or that's gonna just break on you. And like, this is not in the movies. I mean, even in the movies, you have the baby, and everyone's like, "Wah!" They don't do the afterbirth.
1: No.
0: There's all these things. It's like a kind of, I think, being a girl, there's like a backstreet.
1: They've improved in movies. Like before, it was, you know, lying down, going push, now push, and like three pushes, the baby's out, and then everybody's smiling, and she's sort of still somehow looking semi-normal.
0: No,
1: but they've improved since then. But you're right, the after baby, that's what they don't show.
0: They don't show that
1: the walking
0: stuff
1: around the house, like with the breast pumps, just going. The sound effect, because that's what you need, you know? Oh my God, crying. Oh.
0: Yeah, I wish that there was more realistic portrayal, because I hear like rumors, you know, in the schoolyard or wherever, and it's just like you're in a bar with some friends, and someone's like, "Have you heard about this? That can actually happen." And you're like, why does nobody mention this in the handbook of being a woman?
1: You know, but some people like tell me sometimes, because I do videos and I tell everything. Like, I'll say everything. Yeah. And then people will say to me, you know, "Tova, I feel like you're really scaring young moms. Like, you're scaring women. They won't want to have babies." You know, there's enough people in the world, so.
0: There is, yeah. We're overpopulated.
1: Is that really so bad?
0: You're actually helping the population control, actually.
1: Exactly.
0: So

0: Victoria Rose. Tyler Hilton is here.
1: Oh, my God. Thank you for having me.
0: Before we started, you told me about your new obsession with Naked Attraction.
1: Oh, my God. Naked Attraction is such a great show, but I feel like this show could, like, change the world. And it's obviously not about the naked stuff. You could watch porn or anything. It's way cooler. I gotta see, like, so many gray pubes on that show. Like, I don't see old people's naked parts. I want to bring it to the States. It would never happen, but it's so great.
0: Would it not?
1: I don't think it's too prude. Come on, USA. Get those dicks out.
2: Every Thursday,
0: Harriet Rose.
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3: Whoa, you are listening to FUBAR Radio. It's Back Row and Chill, Friday afternoon. We are... Oh, you're going live. You're filming me. Tova's filming me. Put me off. We're joined by our third and final member of the Charlie's Angels gang today. Leanne Elms
4: Hello.
3: In the house.
4: Hi, how's it going? Ooh,
3: hi, babes. Welcome. Welcome to the show.
4: Oh, it's all very exciting, isn't it?
3: Yeah, live radio, Friday, kicking off. So, Leanne, let's just intro you a little bit, because cool. You are a comedian.
4: I am, yeah. Try. Trying, always trying.
3: That's the point. And where did you start? And where are you? Where can people find you?
4: Oh, where can people... Well, I started when I popped out the womb. I was always quite a funny child.
3: I bet you did. I bet you popped out a joke.
4: Thank you.
3: But
4: yeah,
3: a bump.
4: Absolutely. Absolutely. Very special child, apparently. Very special. So I just went to drama school. Went to drama school, did an intense 3 years, well excited, did what I loved every day, came out, nothing there.
3: Nothing happened.
4: Like, Jesus, what am I going to do with my life? So did a few bits and bobs, opened theatre school, became a producer for the Wall of Comedy, big up the Wall of Comedy, brap brap.
3: Yep, Wall of Comedy gang.
4: Full of them.

0: of my Purcell Ascot. And then, started doing stand-up comedy. And a bit of social media influencing, making some funny sketches and just making a twat out of myself. Can I say that?
1: Absolutely.
2: Yeah, that's the same question.
1: It's FUBAR Radio.
0: FUBAR.
1: It stands for Fucked Up Beyond All Recognition.
0: Making a twat out of myself.
1: Great. Well, that's what we're all professional twats.
0: Absolutely.
1: Basically.
0: Bunch of twats in here.
1: Which is great. And so what made you go, I'm going to get up on stage and say jokes?
0: So it was when I was working with the Wall of Comedy, actually. They brought out this Wall of Comedy stand-up live. And I was actually producing for them. And Javan, one of my managers at the time, said to me, Leanne, you should get up and do this. And I was like, all right then. So I did. I put a sketch together, I put a little bit together, and it went really well. And I got a standing ovation.
1: Yes, queen!
0: Oh, I couldn't believe it. It was crazy. And then I went and did another one the second week with Axel Blake at his crazy club Tropicana. And I got booed off. So it can go one way or the other is what I'm trying to say here.
1: Oh, gosh. But what's great is that after that booing session, you've just continued to...
0: I've just continued, I was like, shove it up your pumpalumpas. I'm getting back up.
1: Shove it up that pumpalumpa.
0: Shove it up your...
1: We invented a word called pumpalumpa, and it's please can you put that on your show?
2: Yeah, I like
1: show?
2: It. It's good.
1: So it's another word for vagina. It's your pumpalumpa.
0: Vagina.
1: Your pumpalumpa. Actually, while we're talking about vaginas, because there's a lot of vaginas here, what was like your pet word for it, or like when you were a kid? Like, did you call it vagina?
0: Vagina.
1: But did you call it anything else? Because I didn't call it a vagina.
0: Mine was a flower. Or a... a ripe petal.
1: Your ripe petal?
0: My ripe petal.
1: What did you call yours?
2: No, but I spoke Hebrew.
1: Oh, when I was a little girl. What's vagina in Hebrew?
2: Pot.
1: Pot.
2: Like a pot.
0: Like a plant, like a flower plot. A flower pot.
1: A flower petal and a pot.
0: Yeah. Okay. Oh my God. My flower petal is in your pot.
2: My girls, though, my girls have a tendency to call it a nunny?
1: A nunny?
2: A nunny.
0: Yeah,
2: a
0: nunny.
2: I don't even know why they say that. Like, I use the word vagina, I say vagina, but they seem to refer it as nunny.
1: My mum asked me what I want to call it.
2: Oh.
1: She went,
2: name your vagina.
1: Yeah, she was like, well, what do you want to call it? And I remember, she said, I looked at the back, and I went, front bottom?
0: Front bottom.
1: Oh, front brilliant. Peach, front peach. Because I was like, it just looks like the back of the front. Made sense.
0: So, Grace, what a weird convo. I wonder what the listeners, the viewers of FUBAR are thinking.
1: I mean, guys at home, if you have any weird names for your vagina and or penis, please
0: weird
1: do
0: names for your vagina.
1: Tweet us at FUBAR Radio, or you can or you can email into the show, chill@fubarradio.com. Oh, we'd love to know what you call your bits and bobs. That would be a great thing.
0: Happy Friday.
1: Happy Friday.
0: Friday.
1: For sure. Right, so comedy. Right, just to do a little bit of entertainment news with you ladies. So this is what's going on in the world right now, the entertainment industry, because we are part of that industry.
0: Yep.
1: The Oscars.
0: Oh.
1: Right. The Oscars have introduced a whole new category, which is causing a massive storm. It's called New Best Film, or like Popular Film or something. I'll have to get the official title. Which apparently... they think that they're bringing in to stop Black Panther from winning, like, the other Oscar categories.
2: I don't understand. Isn't there already a best movie?
1: Like, no, there's best movie.
2: Yeah.
1: And then they're bringing in a new category, which is, like, best popular film. So it's basically... So years ago, with the Oscars, films like Jaws or classics used to be able to be Oscar nominated. And then now there tends to be a trend where the Oscars and the Academy, it's all about indie movies, and it's a place for indie movies to be, like... you know,
2: celebrating.
0: So what's the problem with Black Panther? Why are they putting a stop to them winning more than what they should be? Because that is obviously a solid film.
1: It's a solid film, but what they're saying is it's not very highbrow. It's a Marvel movie. So even though it was, you know, there's like a big... So it's all caused a bit of a...
0: Yeah, because I don't know if I agree with that, because they haven't put a stop to other Marvel movies.
2: Yeah,
0: doubling up on Oscars, tripling up on Oscars. So I don't know if I agree with that, Mr. Oscar.
1: It's a bit of a... So they're saying like it's a way to like get the Black Panther, or any other kind of like blockbustery type
0: Marvel
1: franchise.
0: Right. Okay.
1: Can be in the Oscar, but you'll be in that. Essentially, you'll be in the new shit category. Not the like, not the official.
2: Wait, but when are they going to introduce the that category? Because that's the key
1: for this year.
2: No. But I mean, like, when is it? Is like the first prize? Like, is it before the sound effects? Oh, after the costumes? Yeah. Like, do you know what I mean?
1: It'd probably be in some weird place, like, you know.
2: Because that's the most important thing.
1: Yeah,
2: like when in the running order. You know what I mean? Because you know, like the shit prizes are at the beginning, and then it gets better and better.
3: That's a good question.
1: Yeah.
3: That.
1: Yeah.
3: Solid. Can any of us answer that?
2: No.
1: I haven't got a clue. The best bit about the Oscars for me was when they got it wrong. That was just hilarious.
2: Oh my God.
1: When was that? Not last Oscars, the Oscars before.
0: Oh, yes.
1: The winner's La La Land. And then they're like, no, it's not.
0: Oh my God, that was a massive foof, weren't it?
1: Yeah. Everyone running around like headless chickens. I love that. I love
3: that. That was a sod up, weren't it?
1: When stuff goes wrong. I think that's what
0: life.
1: That's what life's all about.
0: Stuff going wrong. How awkward though for La La Land. How awkward, because they all started actually getting up, didn't they?
1: Yeah.
0: They all started, woo, we've won. No, you haven't. Sit back down.
1: Sit back down, bitch. Sorry, Ryan. He got totally snubbed actually. But I mean, yeah, it's always hoo-ha around Oscars, but like, actually, what is it?
3: Really? I wouldn't mind going. I mean, so
1: I mean, I wouldn't say no.
3: Anyone's out there that can get me a ticket. I've got a really nice dress.
1: A plus three. But I mean, the whole thing is just a bit of a circus. Like the pressure, nobody eats for like three months before you go.
2: Yeah. And apparently, they all stuff their faces at the after party.
1: Oh yeah, they must
2: do. You believe that?
1: Because they're like I haven't eaten in 7 days.
0: I'd be awful because I'm such a massive eater.
2: I would be. I'd be eating the like stress eating. I'd be eating right there. The chips is in the audience.
0: Like the popcorn.
1: It's so bad, isn't it?
0: Yeah, no, they must give you popcorn to go. And,
2: surely.
0: To go, they must. They I mean, it's a massive thing, isn't it?
1: Popcorn. It's invisible popcorn. Calorie free.
0: Transparent.
1: Right. Another thing. Point two for my entertainment news is Germany is lifting its controversial, but not controversial at all. I agree with it. It's lifting the ban on Nazi imagery in computer games. So if, I don't know, someone's decided, oh, it's been long enough now, we can put Nazis back in computer games. And I'm like, oh,
0: we can put Nazis. That's going to cause all sorts of uproar, personally. I mean,
2: oh my God.
0: I don't even know if we're allowed to say, you know, the big H.
3: We're allowed to say the big H.
1: The big Hitler.
0: I don't think that's going to go down with some German residents who may still have big feelings towards Mr. H.
1: Yeah, I mean, I just don't think. I mean, it's been fine without them so far.
0: It has been fine without them. And
1: why put them back in?
0: How is it going to benefit?
2: Yeah.
0: How?
2: Yeah. What's the point of it?
0: What's that going to achieve? That is the question, though. What is that going to achieve?
1: I have no idea.
2: Give us more information.
1: Well, I mean, it's obviously caused, I mean, a PR storm.
0: Yeah, of course.
1: So maybe it's that.
2: But
1: I mean, you know, do you know what I mean? Like, just let's not. Like, the other day I saw, it was a bit like when people use history for, like, commercial stuff. Like, I saw the Titanic, the musical. And I was like, ooh. Don't know how I feel about it being a musical. It was only 100 years ago, and like, what are you going to do? Like, well, the numbers in that, it's just like, oh no, half the boat is gone.
0: He's drowning now.
1: Yeah.
0: What I want to know is that how are they going to create the ocean on stage?
1: I mean, no, that's easy, babe. Oh. You know, I've seen that many a time in Amdram. You just get a piece of floaty blue silk, and you get two stagehands on either
0: side.
1: And
0: they
1: go. And they just whip it up and down, and it looks great. And there we go. That's how you do sea at on stage.
0: In that case, I think it's going to go to shit.
2: Yeah, I think so.
0: Can you imagine?
1: Can you imagine that?
2: Oh, God.
0: I would go and watch it, though. I won't lie. I would. I loved Titanic. It was one of the first films I watched.
1: I love the movie, but I just feel like when you turn something into a musical, like 9/11, the musical, doesn't really...
0: Doesn't really sit down.
1: You know, Boston Bombings, the musical.
0: I mean, that's just a bit deep, that. Jesus.
1: Okay, talking about other things deep and juicy, we've got Idris Elba is back in the running to play Bond. So he was put up there, and then apparently they were like, no, he's out of the running, because they thought that Bond couldn't be, quote, urban. They said the word urban.
0: No.
1: And then now, Barbara Broccoli. What an amazing name. Just say that a few times. Barbara Broccoli.
3: Barbara Broccoli.
0: Like food.
1: Broccoli.
0: Oh, I love food.
1: Barbara Broccoli. She's the producer.
2: It's like tempura.
1: And she's now said that Idris Elba is like being considered as they feel it's time for a non-white Bond. So they've done a complete 180 since the massive commercial success of Black Panther.
0: Absolutely.
1: Woohoo. So yeah, like let us know if you think I'm like all down for Idris.
0: I'm so down for Idris.
1: He would be a brilliant Bond. Him or Tom Hardy would be my two favourite Bonds.
0: Absolutely. And if he doesn't get that role, you know, he can be my Bond.
1: Of course.
0: Oh God, I love him.
2: I think they should start like bringing the age down as well with Bonds. So it was like quite uncomfortable. I felt like in the last few movies.
0: The love interest is slightly uncomfortable. Yeah. Kind of, you know.
1: Oh yeah.
0: Do you know what I mean?
1: The Bonds are getting older, and
2: the women are getting younger, and you kind of like go.
0: A little bit cringe.
1: Some daddy issues here. We're not addressing.
0: Cougars are meant to be the other way around.
2: Yeah.
1: Can you imagine like a 17-year-old Bond and like a 50-year-old woman? That'd be great.
0: Yeah. That'd be really odd, Miss Moneypenny.
2: No, not 17.
1: Mrs. Moneypenny now.
0: Mrs. Moneypenny.
1: But cool. So Friends has topped the list of the most streamed shows in the UK.
0: Oh.
1: So it's still the favourite, like 25 years on or whatever.
2: Wow.
1: Which, I mean, it is like probably the, when I'm like, oh, what do I want to put on? When I don't have to think about it, when I just want something in the background or if I just want to just... put Friends on.
0: Absolutely.
1: I don't
0: think it ever tires, does it?
1: No. I can watch it round and round and round and round again.
0: It never, ever, ever tires. I think the writing in that is absolutely super duper.
1: Yeah.
2: Can I be controversial?
0: You don't like it.
2: I don't like it. No, I don't. Like, okay, I watched it and there's some great moments, you know, like a few classics, but... No. Oh, so.
1: So what's your top?
2: Yeah, no, thing? I'm like a Seinfeld Curb kind of type. No, Friends was just like naff.
1: It was naff. No, I remember watching it when I was a kid. And it was weird because some episodes are PG and some of them are 15s. Yeah. So I remember watching it as a kid and sometimes I was allowed to watch and sometimes it was a bit like, oh, cover her ears. Yeah. It was great.
0: Oh, I just don't know how I feel. I mean, Friends, I've grown up with Friends. Like, I even watch it now. Like, yesterday I was just sitting eating my dinner and nothing was on at all. But you can always go to Friends because it's just always there. Season 10, season 11, back to back. Boom, boom. It's just like a Friends night every night. It's great.
1: I think there are only 10 seasons, so I don't know what season you're watching.
0: I did watch it. I can't remember what.
1: I watched it in my mind. But, I mean, actually, and I got a lot of inspiration for comedy scenarios from that because they're just so good at bringing up, like, funny, relatable moments. They just got these six characters that they keep rotating into these hilarious situations. And I'm not going to say nicked. I'm going to say I was creatively inspired to do...
2: Borrowed.
1: Yeah, I borrowed some stuff from there because I thought, oh, that's just a brilliant situation. Like when Ross gets stuck in his trousers, on a date.
2: That's hilarious.
1: With
2: the leather pants.
0: And the talcum powder.
1: Yeah. And it just getting that's a good, it's made of paste. Yeah.
0: That's happened to me in real
2: but
0: life.
2: But I think any time they did the physical comedy was the best moments. You know, like with the couch, the pivot. And the turkey on the head. And all very those good. Were yeah, the yeah, best yeah. moments. Yeah. You know, so, the physical comedy.
1: So, hold on. How did you get into that situation?
0: Okay, so I got these pair of pleather trousers.
1: Yeah.
0: But, you know, in the heat, sometimes it's nice to wear them on a nice, cool summer's day. But when that that sun comes out a little bit stronger when you're least expecting it, and you just sort of pull them down to go for a quick wee, and then you can't get them back up. But luckily, I always carry talcum powder.
1: Just luckily, I've got a bag of it in my bag.
0: I always carry talcum powder, you know, just for a casual chafe. So I think, you know, to just give that talcum powder a little squirt down those pleathers,
1: and that's it. And,
0: up they come. You know, I was walking, it was like dripping sort of a cocaine type substance at the bottom of my leg as I was walking. It was like Hansel and Gretel, you know, finally Anne. There she is, follow the cocaine.
1: But imagine if you forgot that you'd like talked earlier and then, you know, some gentleman removes your pants and he gets poofed in the face by a cloud of talc.
0: Well, I mean, it's actually got quite a nice scent to it.
1: I mean, it does.
2: You're like almost a fairy.
0: Yeah,
2: you know?
0: Absolutely.
1: Fairy dust.
2: Fairy dust.
1: Fairy dust.
2: Fanny dust out of your vagina.
1: Devil child. I mean, yeah, I don't know. I feel like if I put that down there, it might sneeze.
0: Oh, Jesus.
1: You need to
0: to do some more pelvic floor spikes.
1: I really do. Like, we went trampolining this year, a bunch of mates, and it's the first time I've been properly trampolining in about, what, 7-8 years. And all of the ladies went, whoa, there is some serious bladder. Like, I nearly peed myself a few times, and I was like, whoa.
0: Do you know what? That happens a lot. I'm actually quite concerned about my pelvic floors at the moment. I mean, I've actually, and it's uncomfortable. I've been doing them. I'm actually doing them now, sitting here. I'm actually doing them. I'm really sort of pulling up, you know, but what sort of... the other day, I laughed quite hard. I mean, and just a little bit of weak.
2: It can happen. I cross my legs when I laugh now. Like, it's a mess. When you're a mom, that's how you know if a woman's a mom or not. When she laughs, we cross our legs. Really, it's for real.
1: But, like, I mean, I heard this stuff. And, like, oh, yeah, when you get older, you know, bladder's weaker, blah, blah, blah. Yeah. And I thought, you just feel like, no, you're always going to have the body. Like, I used to do gymnastics, so I was used to my body being able to do things, and now I can't do them.
0: Yeah.
1: I'm like, yeah, I can do the split. No, I can't.
0: Less bending.
1: Yeah, it's all getting stiff. I woke up this morning with, like, a frozen shoulder. I didn't know what I did.
0: I'm so glad you said that. That happens to me on a regular. No, it does. Like, I was in the shower the other day and I was just there and I was like, oh god, that's really quite painful. Just tilting my neck, trying to do the old pat the dog.
1: Yeah.
0: Pat the dog. Oh, the pain in all of my muscles. I think it might be partly to do with not sort of intaking any exercise whatsoever. Which is always sort of...
2: I get my kids complaining about stuff like that. Like old ladies and they're 7 and 5. Like, how is this possible? You're new. Your body is new.
0: My dad said to me the other day, don't come on. We're going to go swimming. I was like, honestly, I couldn't think of anything. Adult, you need to go. You need to go. Do it for yourself, all right? Don't do it for anyone else, for you. I was like, but if I come, I'm actually going to be doing it for you because I don't want to go.
1: I don't want to move, Dad.
0: I just want to eat a chocolate brownie.
1: Yeah.
0: Like, do you know what I mean?
1: Maybe that's how you go swimming. Just get somebody, put it on a float.
0: Right behind of you.
1: And you can just chase it up and down.
0: That's not a bad idea.
1: Yeah, it's great. It's motivation. You've got to be motivated, see?
2: Oh, my God.
1: There's motivation. I'm not motivated to exercise, really, unless you know, I know I'm going to be naked at some point soon with guests, and and then I'm
2: is
1: like,
2: is that why the heating's on, by the way?
1: Oh, it's very hot in here,
2: isn't it? She's trying to get us naked.
1: Oh my god,
0: it's so hot. I'm perspiring from every
2: you're
0: crevice.
2: You're sitting right underneath it.
1: I turned the aircon off and I think I broke it. I put it back on and now it's putting out heat. Oh, I'm very confused. It's thunderstorms. Right, we're gonna go back to another song, and then Leanne, I would love you to do the rap.
0: I've got a little rap going on.
1: She's got a little rap that she's going to do.
0: Boom, boom, rap.
1: Absolutely. So we're going to go back to 90s old school disco right now. So let's all pretend
0: that
1: we're in the disco. We're waiting on the side. The boys are on the other side.
0: Let's not dance in here, though, because it's already far too hot.
1: Like, everyone's got the side ponytails on.
0: Oh, hello.
1: Yeah, I'm loving it. Okay, let's reminisce about our trauma.

0: Johanna James on FUBAR Radio.
1: Right. We got into a bit of a conversation there, I've got to say off air. I was just chatting to the girls about, because we're all on the gram. We're all on the gram, and there is a lady that I want to shout out, I've discovered this week, and she is called The Slum Flower. And this lady has written a book, author of a best-selling book called What a Time to Be Alone, and she's just kind of smashing it with, like, you know, body positivity and all those kind of, like, cool things that you need to know sometimes. Because sometimes the gram is a very depressing place. You get on there and you're just like, I don't look like that person and that person and that person's on holiday in, like, you know, Florida every day. And she just, she posts some, like, really cool stuff. And she also started a hashtag called Saggy Boobs Matter.
2: Yes,
1: which we were just talking about, saggy boobs and balls. And because they do. They matter. They do matter.
2: Because women, like, you know, you can have saggy boobs, you know. I've got four legs at the moment. But guys can also have saggy balls. Yes.
1: They can. Yeah, you can have bits of sag.
2: Bits of sag.
1: Saggy earlobes.
2: Oh, God.
1: Whatever. Let's start a hashtag. Saggy earlobes matter.
3: Can you imagine?
1: I only found out the other day you can have two types of earlobes.
2: Really?
4: I didn't know this.
2: What are our types?
1: Yeah. So you can have attached and unattached.
2: Oh, yes, that's true. Yeah, got
1: so
2: that.
1: You've got the earlobes that are, like, unattached to your head, so that you've got a little, like, they're not. And then you've got attached ones where the earlobe actually kind of joins your face.
2: Oh, yes. Yes, my cousin has those.
1: And I have a friend that has one of each.
4: No.
1: One attached, one not.
2: Oh, that's obscure.
1: I mean, that's just vile. You've got to have one or the other.
2: I mean, make your mind up.
1: Yay!
4: Oh, my God.
1: But, yeah, so I'm loving the slum flower. For example, one of the quotes that she put out this week was, remember your purpose transcends desirability, you're here to live a full life. And she's just like, she's an absolute babe. She's an absolute queen.
4: I mean,
1: absolute
4: I love
2: Let's follow her.
4: I love the top. I follow her and I love the tops she wears. Because I feel like I could never wear those tops, you know? It's really hard to run with breasts that are sort of, my breasts are saggy.
2: And mine.
4: It really hurts. Yeah. Like, if I run without a bra, I'm like, ow.
1: Yeah.
2: But also, you have to be very careful that you don't give yourself two black eyes.
4: Yeah, you're afraid
1: that's
4: you
1: true.
4: Hit somebody.
1: Or, you know, other people.
2: Oh, Christ, I mean, I don't know how big yours are, but right out there.
1: Why big? She's going to be my shout out. Social media shout out of the week is going to be the slum flower, because she's just brilliant.
2: Amazing.
1: Right, one last little piece of news I want to pop out here before we go to your amazing rap.
2: Oh, God.
1: Is that Winnie the Pooh, the new film, Christopher Robin, it's been denied release in China.
4: Oh.
1: And here's why. Because there's been a lot of press comparing Winnie the Pooh, like, negatively to the Chinese president, who I think his name is Xi Jinping. And they've decided not to release the film there because it's going to, like, people will take the piss out of the president.
2: Why? Because he looks like Winnie the Pooh.
4: He does a bit.
2: Is he yellow? Oh,
4: no, it's a picture.
2: Is he yellow and walks around naked? Yeah.
1: Just a t-shirt on. That's called Winnie the Pooh-ing it, actually. The technical, when you walk around or just go to bed with just, like, a t-shirt on. Well, technically, it's a crop top. I wouldn't do that. I would wear just a t-shirt to bed, but...
4: I'm so lost right now.
2: I just used to call it topless.
1: Topless is when you don't have a top. Winnie the Pooh-ing is when you just wear a t-shirt.
4: No and balls. No knickers.
1: No knickers.
4: I didn't know that. Me neither.
2: Yeah.
4: Ooh. Wow. Why would you do that?
2: Why would you do if you just want to get a bit of wind in the willow?
1: Yeah.
3: Out of interest.
1: Just air the flaps.
4: You're like, I'm up for business, but I haven't shaved. Like,
1: no,
4: when?
1: It's called Winnie the Pooing, but not everybody is aware of that terminology, as I found out when I was in bed with a bloke, and I mentioned, oh, I'm Winnie the Pooing. He went, you're what? He literally nearly jumped out of the bed. I think he thought I was, like, having a poo.
4: Weeing and pooing.
1: And I was like, no,
2: I'm weeing and pooing.
1: I'm Winnie the Pooing.
2: I'm weeing and pooing.
1: I'm not wearing any knickers and just a t-shirt.
2: And I don't know, maybe have you seen him since?
1: He looks so relieved. No, yeah, he's staying around, but, like, the relief on his face.
2: Well, you weren't weeing and pooing.
1: Yeah.
2: Just Winnie the Pooing.
1: I'm just Winnie the Pooing. I have to pronunciate and enunciate everything I say now, but, yeah, that was hilarious.
2: That's good. Do I know this guy?
1: You do.
2: Oh, I know which one.
1: You know. One of which one?
2: No, I didn't mean. I know who.
1: Oh,
2: shit.
1: Oh, crap.
2: I know who, I mean.
1: Whom?
2: Yeah.
1: Whom?
2: I know whom.
1: Whom of which you speak. Right, okay, Leanne. So, your other online alter ego, I'm going to say, is a girl called Lil T.
2: Lil T, big up, brat, brat.
1: And we've done quite a few hilarious music videos.
2: Yeah, we've done a few.
1: Musical parodies.
2: I'm actually writing my next one now.
1: Oh, yeah.
2: I can't give you any insight at the moment because if someone steals that bad boy,
1: exactly.
2: There'll be fisticuffs.
1: Right, okay. So, just to give a little, this track, what's this track called?
2: This is called The Donut Anthem.
1: The Donut Anthem, which is quite fitting from what we're talking about today.
2: Food.
1: With like food, body confidence,
2: flaps.
1: Yeah, flaps, everything.
2: Do you know what I mean? Winnie the Pooh.
3: Wing and booing.
1: What's it called? What's that lyric? But it says
2: a belly in a front, body in a back.
1: Yes, that's the one. Right, so Tova, you're in for a treat here. You're going to get an actual live rendition.
2: I'm actually quite nervous.
4: I'm going to film this.
1: Do it.
2: The Donut Anthem. So yeah, this is basically I made this rap up and had it produced, etc. Because I love food, and when I bought my first rap out, there was a lot of trolls. It did really well. It hit 1.5 million views. It did really well, but there were most of those comments were really horrible. Been told, you know, don't worry about the nasty comments, it's the exposure that matters.
3: All right,
2: so yeah, one of the comments was, oh my god, like, do you know what I mean? All that money you're getting from making that video, you should totally go and buy a gym membership. And then there were a few more that came in, and in the end, I was like, right, that's it. In my next one, I'm just going to eat donuts.
1: Yeah.
2: And I'm going to make one up about being just a little bit porky.
1: And this is what happened. This is the baby. So, okay, right, Lil T, take it away.
2: Ooh. Let's go. Big up all my secret eaters and all my midnight feasters. Shout out Greg's and shout out every independent bakery inside the manor. Lil T's back with a brand new track, and she's dropping bars. Let's go.

donut collection. 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Batty in the front, batty in the back. 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

0: mental. 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Yo, Lil G's got the entire selector. Never gonna catch her, never gonna better her. 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Yeah, never gonna happen, cause you know you ain't got shit. Yeah. That's right. Big up all my secret eaters and all my midnight feasters. This is the donut anthem. Charlie Sloth, hear me now. Fire in the booth. Get me on there. Bro, pop, pop. Hup, hup, hup, hup, hup, hup, hup. Hey, hey, hey, hey, hup, hup, boy.
1: Amazing!
2: Oh my God.
0: What a talented chicken!
1: Oh, they're doing it again!
2: Oh, they're clapping me!
1: That was an encore!
0: I forgot half the lyrics, but don't worry, we continued.
1: That's all right, that's all about that.
2: That was brilliant!
0: Thank you.
1: Isn't it? That's my gym song.
2: That was so good.
1: There's nothing
2: so
1: better.
2: So good!
0: Yeah, really hot.
3: I really want a donut now, though.
1: I really want a donut.
0: Want the chocolate in the middle.
1: If you're going to do it properly.
2: Or something.
1: I would love to organise, like, a flash mob of people, like, gym gear, but eating donuts.
2: We should do that.
0: Would be so good, wouldn't it?
2: Oh my God,
1: everyone
2: yes.
1: like going to like Liverpool Street Station. Yeah. Everyone flash mob, and we get like donuts, cakes, but we're all wearing like 80s lycra.
0: Let's do
1: it.
0: Belly in the front, batty in the back. Get your donuts in the air. Yeah. Put your hands up if you just don't care.
1: Brilliant. Oh, I'm in such a Friday mood now. That's amazing, Leanne.
2: Brilliant.
1: That was marvellous. Brilliant. Oh, Tova, would you like to do a rap now?
2: No,
1: go on, girl.
2: Please,
1: go on, girl.
2: No.
1: Let's all just spit some bars.
0: Spit some lyrics.
3: Nobody wants to hear that.
1: I challenge you to do the mum rap. You should go away and write it, and we should make a video. Maybe a collaboration.
0: A mum rap. I'm not a mum, but I mean, with this gunt, I could be.
2: I don't know how to rap, so you know we're perfect together.
1: Do it.
3: You could just be like the quiet MC that just goes,
2: Yep.
0: Shabba.
1: Shabba. Exactly. Let's try that. Right. Well, oh my gosh, we're nearly coming into land for the show, but I just wanted to end on a little bit of knowledge.
0: Because
1: I've been stuck this week. I got hooked on the YouTube. I got hooked on a YouTube like kind of undercurrent. You know when you get sucked in and you're just like, I'm off. Goodbye.
0: See you later, world.
1: And it's this YouTube channel called 9 Things You Didn't Know, and it's like going through lots of movies. And it was like 9 things you didn't know about this movie and this movie and this movie. And it just really fascinates me.
0: Good.
1: And so I was like, oh, what do I remember from this week's 9 Things You Didn't Know? Back to the Future, I don't know if anyone's found that series, one of my fave films ever, was nearly not called Back to the Future.
0: Oh.
1: Because the head exec on it was like, oh, that's a shit name. No one's going to go to the cinema to see a film that has the word future in it.
0: Ooh.
1: And everyone was like, oh, we kind of like it. But he was like, no, I think it should be called Spaceman from Pluto. And apparently, like, dead serious.
0: Because, I would not watch that.
1: Because in the movie, like, this kid has a comic book, which is like, and it has something like Space Aliens from Pluto. So he was like, it's like a pun on the comic. And everyone was like, right. And then Steven Spielberg stepped in and was like, no. I'm sorry that you're my boss, but no.
0: But that is why Steven Spielberg is where he is right now.
1: I know, exactly. But yeah, God, it was nearly called Spaceman from Pluto.
0: That's awful, isn't it? That's
1: awful name.
0: Who wants to see a spaceman from Pluto? Yeah. Not me.
1: I don't.
0: Do you know what I mean?
1: But Back to the Future, absolutely.
2: Yes.
1: So Disney, there's all sorts of things going on with Disney. Like the Lion King, they didn't think Lion King was going to be that big of a hit. They thought Pocahontas was going to be the big one.
0: Uh-huh.
1: So they put all of their, like, they got A-team and B-team animators back in the day. So they put the A-team on Pocahontas and they put B-team
0: on Lion King.
1: On Lion King.
0: Oh, really?
1: And it was a bit of a mishmash shit show. So they had like one person animating Scar in Florida, one person, they did the voice in England, this, that. It wasn't like very much sort of looked into. And then it became the biggest grossing animation sort of to date, I think. It was huge.
0: God, it's massive, but also it's a West End show.
1: I know. Yeah,
0: so
1: exactly.
0: Pocahontas isn't.
1: Exactly. Pocahontas didn't actually go down too well. Everyone was like, this is just a bit weird. How can you speak English?
0: Just around the river a bend.
1: Oh, Leanne, I'm going to get you back in for a Disney special.
0: Oh, my God.
1: Karaoke sing-along.
0: So excited.
1: And The Little Mermaid as well. The execs did not want her to be a redhead. They were like, no Ginge.
2: What?
1: I know. Wow. And the anime is really pushed.
4: Discrimination.
1: Because apparently, like, obviously the film Splash came out with Daryl Hannah and she was blonde and they were like, we can't have comparisons between the mermaids, so we're going to make her red.
4: Oh.
1: And she, yeah, she's like...
4: I just would not see Ariel in
1: any other colour. She's got the red hair. I always wanted the Ariel Barbie doll that you could have and I never got it. And maybe I'll buy myself one.
4: I'm going to buy you one.
1: Oh, thanks, babe.
2: Buy you an Ariel.
1: Oh my God, we are out of time.
4: What?
1: This absolutely flew by.
4: I'm so gutted.
1: Such fun when we're talking about saggy balls and things, isn't it?
4: Saggy balls.
1: I will see you guys next week at 4 o'clock on Back Row and Chill. And we're going to leave with a song. This is a great song. Pete Townsend.
4: Ooh.
1: We're going to just lean on a positive note. I hope you guys have a fabulous Friday. Thank you so much, Tova Lee, Leanne Elms. It's been a pleasure.
4: You're welcome.
1: Let's kick off the weekend.
4: Don't forget to eat your donuts.
1: Don't forget.

0: Montreal, I think, yeah.
1: One of our guests, I think, a few months ago was saying about it, wouldn't they?
0: Yeah, was it someone from Canada's Drag Race, maybe?
1: I think so, yeah.
0: Yeah. Yeah, there is.
1: And you was writing it right down. I remember you wrote
0: like, get my pen out. Let me just take some notes. Yeah, I mean that's a bit more of a different style of press trip because this makes me sound very privileged, which I am. I'm very lucky with my job. They basically write a whole itinerary for you. So you and a group of other journalists have a very sort of tight schedule of places that you can go. Or that you are going, you're bussed from, taken by car from place to place. And that's great because, you know, you get to experience like proper five-star luxury and you don't pay for any of it.
1: So what's the aid of the press trip?
0: It's just by the Toronto Tourist Board.
1: Oh, incredible.
0: Yeah. And this one I just went on was with booking.com. So, like, there's various ways that journalists can go and enjoy a trip abroad, I guess. I'm just lucky that two came along at once, I suppose. Have you ever done it? Have you ever gone abroad alone?
1: Do you know, never have, but like you, obviously, I live alone, single, so I'm very comfortable in my own company. Yeah. You know what I mean? And I actually really like my own company.
0: Yeah.
1: Don't get me wrong, obviously, it's lovely when you see friends and family. Of course it is. But some people say they hate their own company. I actually really like it.
0: Mm.
1: But I've never done a trip on my own. For work things, I've flown. Flown, is that the way?
0: I've flown.
1: Flown, that's the one. I knew it did sound
2: on FIBA Radio.

0: 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It's Tom Latcham. It's 10:05 here on Fubar Radio, the UK's home of uncensored, unregulated, ad-free radio. Got a bit of garage on. Whoa!
1: Come on.
0: You'll be pleased to learn I'm not going to rap just yet. No MCing just yet. I'm going to leave that to the experts. The reason why I've got this music on is we've got a garage music exclusive extravaganza coming up later. We've got award-winning beatboxer Grace Savage in the house, but also she's going to be doing some beatboxing, hopefully, for the Corrupt FM crew from BBC Three's People Just Do Nothing. If you've ever seen it, it's brilliant. Get to know them. If you don't know them, you'll know them soon, bruvs. Anyway, whatever, that's enough of that. So, welcome to the show. There's plenty else on. We're also going to be speaking to legendary US singer and former celebrity Big Brother star Alexander O'Neill. He's going to be talking to us just after 12 o'clock. We've also got journalist and author Emily Duggan, who's going to be going through a new book, Finding Home, The Real Stories of Migrant Britain. Very of the moment, very now. And also, I'm joined by my lovely friend Eleanor, who is here, as she often is, and is going to be going through the papers. But she's going to be sitting with us for full 3 hours. Are you going to do some MC and her?
2: No, I think I'll leave that to the experts.
0: Me?
2: Yeah,
0: me.
2: Exactly. No, that'd just be embarrassing.
0: Oh, well, no, it won't be that embarrassing. How are you?
2: I'm great. How are you?
0: Yeah, well, you look like you ran here.
2: Yeah, no, I just wear exercise clothes just in case I fancy exercising, but I don't always do it. I just wear it and just hope sometimes I might, I don't know, do something.
0: Have you been doing much exercising?
2: I injured myself.
0: How? And what?
2: Well, it's a great story. I did a lot of skipping, and then I strained my left foot, and I'm still going to exercise because I'm obsessed with it. So yeah, it's not very clever, is it? It's not big or clever.
0: I always find the best way to not injure yourself exercising is to not exercise.
2: Yeah, no, it's
0: you can true. Have that for free.
2: Thank you very much. I drank a lot yesterday just to numb the pain, and it does work.
0: Yeah.
2: Yeah.
0: I once broke my foot in Edinburgh.
2: Did you?
0: Yeah, I did, yeah. Are you going to Edinburgh this year?
2: I am, yes.
0: Yes, me too. I should point out that I've got a live show that's going to be going out on the 24th and 25th, I think, of August. But they're basically, we are doing live shows all through the month of August, starting.
2: Brilliant.
0: Starting very shortly, I believe. Have they started already? They start tomorrow. There we go. Thank you for that, assistant producer, Will. They start tomorrow. We've got basically all of our presenters up there. Great guests. 12:30 till 1:30, I believe. I should probably get that right because I'm going to be there. But I will know by the time I get up there. But anyhow, so I'm going to Edinburgh, as I do most years. But I went a few years ago and I broke my foot skipping.
2: No way.
0: Yeah.
2: What did you like? Did you skip gaily down the road?
0: Well, I was skipping to bagpipes. So there were some bagpipes. It was Edinburgh, and I was doing some like rave dance.
2: Okay.
0: Because that's what you do to bagpipes, isn't it?
2: Obviously.
0: You do rave dance, obviously. Well, you do if you're me. And I went over on a cobble, and I heard the crack, and I was like, "Oh,
2: that sounds
0: no.
2: horrible."
0: Well, basically, I was like, "Am I going to go to hospital?" Edinburgh, the size of Edinburgh, the population of Edinburgh triples during Fringe. Yeah. So I was like, well, that's going to... And it pulled a drunk people as well. So I was like, that's going to take forever. So I didn't bother going, and I just basically walked around in complete agony, and it was only got better when I self-medicated.
2: Yeah.
0: And then I got back home a week later, and I thought I was still hobbling a bit, so I thought I'd better go in and I'd check. And they basically were like, it's definitely not broken. You've been walking on it a week. And I said, oh, no, it definitely is. Definitely is broken. And it was broken.
2: Yeah,
0: I'm a freak.
2: You're a freak. I did a play once with a broken ankle, just because the adrenaline just takes the edge off. It's amazing how adrenaline does that. It just takes the edge off the pain and the.
0: How
2: broken
0: did you break
2: bones.
0: Your foot that time?
2: I just tripped down the stairs and fell down the stairs.
0: Right.
2: It's a bit embarrassing.
0: What, head right before the play,
2: yeah.
0: on the way to the stage?
2: No, just like in the actual theatre.
0: Yeah.
2: It was a vagina monologue, so luckily it wasn't a lot of running about, but...
0: I've never seen the vagina monologue. Is there no running about in that?
2: No, luckily there is, but there is standing up and moving around, so... And that was... Just about managed that. It's really funny, vagina monologues. Men like it too.
0: Do they?
2: Yeah. I can't believe it's just a vagina 4 times on the radio.
0: Well, this is Fubar Radio. You can say worse than that. We're going to be asking as well your question today. We want you to get in touch. You will know I bang on about it endlessly. My team, AFC Bournemouth, this weekend they're making their Premier League debut. For the first time ever, we're going to be in the Premier League. It's unbelievable times. Lots of people have tipped us to stay up, but equally as many, probably more, have tipped us to go straight back down. Now, I'll admit, I'm slightly scared at the prospect of getting beaten, thumped every week. But what will be, I suppose. But I want to know, when have you ever been scared? What have you been scared of facing or doing? And how did you cope with it? Get in touch, tom@foobarradio.com. Tweet us at foobarradio or call us 0330-223-0200. That's 0330-223-0200. You, in fact, you can get in touch with anything at all. tom@foobarradio.com on the email. Tweet us at foobarradio. You're, Eleanor here, going to be going through the papers, aren't you?
2: There's yes.
0: Some... It's not much levity in the papers today, I'm going to be honest. So we're going to try...
2: we'll try to keep it light for
0: We're going to try our very best. But, I mean, it is basically, essentially, the death of a national treasure.
2: Yeah.
0: And also allegations that our former Prime Minister abused boys. So we'll try our very best to keep that one light. But sometimes there may well not be. But we'll play a song. Yeah. We'll come back and talk about
2: Brilliant.
0: That. Yeah?
2: Yeah.
0: Lovely. That sounds good. Football Radio, it's 10 past 10. Here we go.

0: Hello, it's Tom Latcham, it's 10:15 here. It's Football Radio. I'm here with Eleanor. She's going for the papers.
1: Hello, yes.
0: What are the front pages saying, my love?
1: Well, today it's just absolutely heartbreaking. Scylla passed away.

0: Live, it's
1: all right, isn't it?
0: Exactly,
1: 60's great.
0: There was an interesting story, I don't know if you saw this, in the Sunday Times recently about a woman who... we'll talk about it more a bit later, but a woman who basically went off... She was healthy, and she went off to Switzerland to one of those clinics and to die. And it's, you just think, I mean, you're okay. You know, there's worse things in life, but... I don't know, anyway, we'll talk about more about that later.
1: Yeah, for sure.
0: The Sun on the front page, been quite bold here, and they've said that she was... I mean, they have quoted it to say it was just a claim, but they say that her staff fear that she was killed by a stroke. All the other papers reporting that inside as a line, they've put it on the front, which is quite a bold claim before any post-mortem has been carried out.
2: Yeah, and there's no actual proof of that.
0: No.
2: You know, also... apparently she may have fallen as well, or gone from sort of the heat into the air conditioning.
0: Mm.
2: You know, there are all sorts of claims being made, but no one actually knows for sure. I think best to wait before jumping to assumptions.
0: No, let's assume.
2: Let's sensationalise somebody's
0: death. Let's just assume and yes, absolutely, assume and sensationalise. Oh, what I was there's some nice stories coming out of this about this, and there's a guy who called Bill Harry, who was a 1960s magazine journalist who was the person who renamed Priscilla White, which was her real name, as Cilla Black.
2: Yeah, that's what she used to be, Priscilla White.
0: Yeah.
2: Her mother was Priscilla as well.
0: Is it right? That's confusing.
2: Yeah, that's probably why she called her Cilla White.
0: And he just assumed that was her name because he didn't know what it was. And the piece was about colours, and he decided the colour and surname must have been black. So that's what he called her. Her dad was really upset, but she said she liked it and kept it.
2: Yeah.
0: Good decision.
2: It's a great decision.
0: What else are we saying on the front pages? We've got this guy as well who's been jailed for 14 years for rigging libel. Now, as with many other people, not huge experts on libel. Can you explain what it is?
2: Okay, so libel, LIBOR. So this guy, I'll just say what it is because no one actually knows.
0: No.
2: It's the London Interbank Offered Rate. It's an interest rate at which banks lend money to each other around the world. So it is set in many different currencies and is based on estimates of borrowing costs from 16 banks. I sort of lost myself there. I think I bored myself. But the fact is, I think this kind of thing, all these machinations go on without us knowing, but affect us every single day. Our interest rates, how much we pay on credit cards, as therefore it affects our lives, our debts, our well-being. And I think... he was diagnosed as having Asperger's.
0: Mm-hmm.
2: It's very confusing as to why. I mean, how much money does a person need? Did he do this? Was it a game? Because I mean, 14 years in jail, you get the same amount for manslaughter.
0: You get the same for murder.
2: And for murder, absolutely, a lot less for manslaughter. So it's all...
0: That's pretty perverse, isn't it? The legal system rates fraud on however big a scale at the same as taking somebody's life.
2: Absolutely. I mean, I sort of left law, really. I did law for a bit. And if you had a small part in a massive drugs haul, you'd get 12 years for having carried a bag from A to B. Mm. Although I understand that a bit more because... The amount of things and the amount of crime and, you know, deaths that have to happen for drugs to happen is quite high. Whereas this is a bit more confusing, 14. I mean, he'll be out, it's a long-term sentence, but he'll be out a lot earlier, I'm sure.
0: Well, I suspect he's not going to be causing a great deal of trouble, he's a dad, which is a shame, because he's going to be... His son will be without a kid. But given that he was known as Tommy Chocolate, because he preferred hot chocolate to champagne, like all of his colleagues.
2: Yeah.
0: And he still used a superhero's duvet cover he'd owned since he was 8.
2: Yeah, exactly.
0: The question that poses to me is, when he was 8, did he have a double bed? Or, now he's 35... Has he still got a single bed now with his wife?
2: A single bed and a very cold wife.
0: It's all right. I mean, there is a plus side for his wife now, is that she will be able to keep that single duvet all to herself.
2: All to herself, exactly. No more sort of pulling it and tugging it. Maybe I'd like to know what superhero it was. Maybe that sort of coloured his entire life. Or maybe she dresses up as Wonder Woman or something.
0: Fraud man.
2: Yeah, fraud man. It's kind of confusing and a little bit upsetting, and it's not... I mean, I clearly he wasn't that autistic that he didn't know what he was doing.
0: No, so I mean, he was like... They called him... They nicknamed him Rain Man.
2: Yeah.
0: Because of his ability to sort of, you know, do maths and numbers and things. What I found interesting about this was basically to manipulate these rates...

0: He would speak to those people who set them, and he would offer them bribes or whatever. Yeah. Now, given that this man made 1.3 million in 4 years at Swiss Bank UBS and then 3.5 million in 9 months at US firm Citigroup, which is where he was really upped his fraud game, he was offering them. He said, you'd just give the cash desk a Mars bar and they'd do anything you wanted. He offered one broker copious amounts of curry. I mean, I do like curry, but I'm not going to commit fraud on a major international scale for a Mars bar and a bit of curry. Perhaps maybe you could give me some money?
1: But maybe that teaches us something about how to get on in the world. If all you have to do is sweet talk someone at a desk and give them some chocolate or some curry, maybe that could teach us things about... I mean, the amount I gave you just to be on this show.
0: Yeah.
1: More teasers, you know. Maybe that's what I should do, just start giving people chocolate to, like, give me work. But it's incredible.
0: Bring chocolate next time you're here.
1: Oh, definitely. It's like communist Eastern Europe. When my grandmother came here just to visit years ago, she tried to bribe our GP with chocolate eggs and Nescafe, because that's what you do in Romania. But maybe that's what he did. I mean, it's incredible.
0: Well, he almost grassed himself up. This was part of his defence, of course. But on Facebook, he wrote something about needing the rates to move up and down, which led his own defence team to ask, is he the most stupid fraudster ever?
1: Yeah, Facebook has a lot to answer for. It's just we've uncovered so many things. People just write about it thinking no one reads it, but of course it's on the internet, isn't it?
0: I know, but in all seriousness, there is a young man who's going to be growing up without a dad for 7 years. Obviously they'll take, I would imagine they could probably take a lot of the money back that he earned from fraud, but he also would have made a lot of money before that, so hopefully his kid will have enough money to sort of be brought up by his wife.
1: And the wife looks lovely, and it's just all quite confusing. And
0: also, what is interesting in the Mail as well is that Alex Brummer, who is the city editor, says, now bring the bank bosses to justice. Hayes earns salaries and bonuses in the millions as a result of his role in rigging markets for his employers, the Swiss Bank, UBS and Citibank of New York, yet he was no more than a middle-ranking trader.
1: Right.
0: Despite being described in court as the Machiavelli of LIBOR, there's absolutely no way he could have engaged in such practices without the knowledge of some of his superiors. And it says that Fred the Shred,
1: surely,
0: for instance, Fred Goodwin, the boss of RBS, still enjoys a pension beyond the dreams of anything earned by the taxpayer. Yeah. It's funded by the taxpayer. So, will we see that? I'd be surprised. And actually, that leads me on to the next story, which is all over the front pages. It's a grim story, but obviously we're going to cover it. It's a massive story today.
1: Yes.
0: But there was a feeling that this story about a high-end paedophile ring, in the same way as I'm talking about Fred Goodwin, has never been brought to book, none of the bosses have ever been brought to book, there was a feeling that there was rumours circulating about a high-end paedophile scheme, and nobody that was at the top would ever be brought to justice. That seems like that might now be changing, potentially.
1: Yes, although the Dolphin Square and the Mayfair Flats. Yeah, I mean Ted Heath, what a shocker if, you know, allegedly, if this was all true.
0: Mm.
1: But, I mean, the Daily Mirror have a very sort of brazen front page here.
0: Oh, big world exclusive
1: really world
0: by
1: exclusive.
0: Them.
1: Prime Minister Ted Heath raped me when I was 12. Man claims as cops accused of covering up child abuse by top Tory.
0: Mm.
1: It's just mind-boggling. You just don't know what to think. You know, the people that sort of were trusted, respected figureheads. I mean, like Rolf Harris, I guess. And it's just, it's sort of... And you think, if let's say if this was all true, and these are the ones that are uncovered, which ones haven't been uncovered? And it just, the sort of the shock at what humanity can do and what people are capable of, if this were true. I mean, it's so disappointing and it's so upsetting.
0: Well, this story in the Mirror is by my old colleague, Russell Myers, and he has spoken to a man who's now 65, who was branded a liar and a fantasist when he reported accusations at the age of 12 that Ted Heath picked him up while he was walking down a busy road alone after running him away from home and then whisked him back to his flat for sex, and the next morning sent him out on his way. He was 15 at that time, and basically reported it later date, as I say, was called a liar and a fantasist, has again reported it more recently, and effectively what the Mirror says is that a brothel owner came forward when there was a previous case of child sex offences, and said, if you carry on with this case, I will report, well, I must make a claim against Ted Heath. And so they dropped the case. That's the claim against, yes, Wiltshire Police. Now, Wiltshire Police have made an unprecedented sort of step by calling for people to who may or may not have, who, you know, who may have been abused allegedly by Ted Heath to get in touch because they want to get to the bottom of this. I mean, this is huge. You know,
1: this
0: we've seen people before, Max Clifford, for instance, Stuart Hall, as you say, Rolf Harris, celebrity showbiz figures. The previous ones have been, you know, you've had Lord Britton passed away. This really, as a Ted Heath as the former Prime Minister, it really doesn't go higher than this.
1: It doesn't go higher than this. I mean, it's just, it sort of rocks our world in the worst way possible that someone so trusted could possibly ever do such a thing, allegedly. But yeah, you just wonder the cover-ups, though, because, of course, Jimmy Savile was very much protected by his cronies and things like that. And I mean,
0: well, a lot of the papers linking Savile to Heath. Heath went on Jim Will Fix It in 1980, I believe. I mean, what is also interesting, there's a few things that jump out at me from this. People defending him. Now, it just makes me wonder, did nobody see the Jimmy Savile stuff when everyone was defending Jimmy Savile? And, and then, obviously, that came to pass that it was... unequivocally was true. And they looked very silly. People now jumping to Ted Heath's defence saying, to be fair, saying that they'd be stunned because he was looked after by the police all the time, so the police would have known. But of course, that doesn't take into account the fact that this may, you know, he may have been protected in that regard as well, you know, of course, if this was happening. But, you know, you just think, have you not learned your lesson from that sort of Savile mess? Is one thing. And also they're saying that, and they were saying it on Sky News last night, Andrew Pearce was saying it, Kevin Maguire was saying it, and Jeffrey Levy says it in the Mail today, that there was talk of Ted Heath being a closet homosexual, but nothing about him being a paedophile. Now, David Icke's been banging on about this for years about Ted Heath. So, I mean, I've definitely heard rumours. I mean, he obviously goes one step further and says things that are lizards, slightly crazed. But, you know, these things have been around. And I was surprised by people saying that they'd never heard such a thing.
1: I think people don't want to hear things like that either. I think they don't want to think that can happen. I mean, obviously, a lot of people turn a blind eye. And you just don't know with the police how much they've sort of cover things up, or how they've turned a blind eye. Maybe they would not even believe that someone like that would do such a thing. And maybe it wasn't worth their job, or people, that's just what people did. It was the sort of, you know, it was the 80s and the 70s, and the things were different. Misogyny was, and sort of sexism and so that kind of thing, it was much more acceptable.
0: Well, we've got the Goddard inquiry that is looking at child sex abuse from the corridors of power to the poorest parts of the country. They reckon it's going to take 5 years, and this will, I am sure, be included in that. So maybe we may get answers. Depends. Depends what the powers that be want, what answers
1: absolutely
0: they want
1: and
0: us
1: how
0: to get,
1: quickly they
0: I
1: move
0: imagine. But anyway, we shall see. I'm sure that's certainly going to have legs. Right, let's play a song and we'll come back and maybe lighten it up a little bit.
1: Yay.
0: After this. We'll play a bit of Calvin Harris. This is How Deep Is Your Love. Here on FUBAR Radio, it's 10:29.

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1: Hello, it's 10:33. It's Tom Latchman. I'm still in the studio with Eleanor. She's going for the papers.
2: Yep.
1: We wanted to ask you, as I was saying, your question of the day. My team, AFC Bournemouth, this weekend make their Premier League debut. I'm terrified, absolutely bricking it at the prospect
2: of getting spanked.
1: Thank you. God. I appreciate your support.
2: That's right.
1: What will be, as I say. Yep. But I do fear that we are going to get spanked a few times. Anyway, what have you ever been scared of facing or doing, and how did you cope with it? 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Call us 0330-223-0200. That's 0330-223-0200. I suppose, Eleanor, we'll read your wheels out later. But Eleanor,
2: brilliant.
1: What have you been scared of? Is there something? Is there anything you're scared of right now?
2: I'm just, what am I scared of right now? I'm scared of saying something stupid, talking about sex too much, revealing too many personal things about me. I'd like to get laid at some point. So if I reveal all my disgusting secrets and what a weirdo I am, then that might never happen. So,
1: as much as I would like to think everybody listens to my show, I don't think everyone in the world does. Chances are. Can you hear me? It's fine. Sorry, I thought my mic had gone off then. It hasn't. My headphones went off. I just couldn't hear myself in my head. God, that's weird. As I say, as much as everybody I like to think listens to the show, I can reveal exclusively that not all 7 billion people in the world do. So if you do reveal some secrets, that will be okay.
2: I'm also scared of getting something really, really wrong, like something that everyone knows about, like libel, like the world, or just, you know, getting a country wrong or something, and then everyone's like, wow, she's so stupid. That too.
1: Yeah. Is there a guy that is, I mean, you did tell me you've got a potential.
2: I've got a long distance boyfriend. Mm. It's sort of safe, far away, but he's visiting for 10 days. So I will get laid, hopefully. That's why he's here.
1: Yes, otherwise he's come a long way
2: for nothing.
1: Well, yeah. I mean, you've met him before.
2: I've met him many times. No, basically, I will force
1: him. Have you slept with him before?
2: Yeah.
1: Fine. So, I mean,
2: he's so mortified. He's so shy retiring, and he'd be mortified too.
1: Is he?
2: Yeah.
1: If he's that shy retiring, how come he's going out with an actress?
2: Yeah, well, you know, you've got, you know, yin and yang.
1: Right.
2: You know?
1: Yeah?
2: Yeah. So I'm like the one who talks a lot, and
1: him.
2: He just basically sits in a corner and rocks a bit. It's perfect. It works really well.
1: Watch me perform.
2: Kind of likes it. Yeah, exactly.
1: Watch me perform. hopefully that will all go to plan. Are you scared of or nervous of him coming over?
2: Well, it's the thing where if you have ever had a long distance relationship, and it's really hard to find someone that you like and sort of be with, and I like this guy a lot. And when they're not there for a while, as brazen as I am about loving sex and everything, the fact is they have to come in to your life, and you have to get used to them again being there.
1: Mm.
2: And I won't like sleep with them straight away. It'll take a bit of getting used to. We just have to get used to each other, and by the time we do, he has to go away again.
1: And in that case, can I give you some advice?
2: Go on then.
1: Rip his clothes off immediately, and then, you know. Enjoy your full time. How long's he here for?
2: 10 days.
1: Exactly. Enjoy your full 10 days.
2: Rip his clothes off at Acton.
1: No, not at the airport.
2: All right, okay.
1: Or anything. You know, you can wait until you get home, but. Or maybe. Like,
2: I need to have breakfast first. Food always
1: exactly.
2: comes first.
1: Tea's on the tube, and then as soon as you get through the front door, there you go. By the way, Eleanor.
2: Yeah.
1: Are you cold in here?
2: No, I'm absolutely fine. I'm sweating.
1: Oh, well, in that case, we have the air conditioning isn't sexist in
2: no,
1: this room.
2: No, it's not sexist at FUBAR Radio.
1: We sound like we're not mental. What is it that we're talking about?
2: Well, sex is locked in a cold war at work, so women have to shiver at air conditioning that is designed to keep men at the right temperature.
1: Mm.
2: Now, who designed that? The men, probably. Yeah, it's all about sort of. It's a study has confirmed why many female workers shivering in front of their computers have long suspected air conditioning is designed to keep men at just the right temperature for work and women at just the right temperature for having to bring a cardigan to the office. Surely, if men wanted to see women sort of less clothed, they'd turn it up, wouldn't they?
1: Maybe comfort's more important than arousal.
2: Yeah, is it? Well, it is, isn't it? Yeah, it depends.
1: Not to you, clearly. apparently this was done in the 60s. So, but once upon a time, when air conditioning standards were set, it was from research in the 1960s, and obviously it was very men-dominated.
2: Yeah.
1: The world was. You may say it still is.
2: Yeah.
1: But the world, particularly then, the world of work, was very male-dominated, so they chose it's their thing. To be honest, my body temperature is very high. I get hot very, very easily.
2: Yeah.
1: So actually, isn't it just that everyone's got different body temperatures and different
2: temperatures? Yeah, I think women get colder just because they have less body fat. And so if I have a thing called Raynaud's disease where if I just catch a chill in my
1: hand,
2: girlfriend's
1: my fingers, got
2: that. Yeah, they go blue and yeah. I have a dead person's finger for about 2 hours and I can't get rid of it.
1: Yeah.
2: I catch a chill. But I mean, it's quite warm outside and it all depends on what you've done that day. But if you sit and you don't move and it's a little bit cold, I get cold very easily. So maybe it is right.
1: My mate Alex did a story about a woman, a girl who had Raynaud's disease, yeah. and she'd go blue. And you know the Frozen film? So they compared her to that princess. I don't watch it.
2: Of course you do.
1: But basically they said, oh, she's a real life, what's her name? Princess someone?
2: Princess Frozen.
1: Princess Frozen.
2: I'm just obsessed with the song, that's
1: right,
2: all.
1: Right, Princess Frozen.
2: Yeah.
1: And so I text my mate to say, oh, by the way, my girlfriend. So he knows my girlfriend. I was like, my girlfriend's got that.
2: Yeah.
1: And he replied, I'm so sorry. I was like, no, I was just saying, you could have used her as your story. She's fine.
2: Yeah.
1: So I'm really sorry. I had no idea. No, it's fine,
2: yeah.
1: mate.
2: Yeah. If you can get it very mildly like that, it does look weird because your finger goes blue and it looks like it belongs to someone dead. It's very, very bizarre.
1: Mm.
2: But yeah, maybe it is all true. I was watching this very, funnily enough, this programme yesterday about women who were secretaries in the 60s and these men saying, you know, what these sort of sexist dinosaurs, not without charm, saying, you know, the reason why we'd employ the secretaries is basically we decided, you know, if they looked quite nice, it wouldn't go against them. So basically, they chose them on, you know, whether they look nice, whether they could take them out for a drink, and maybe wear tight sweaters. I don't know. So it was another age.
1: What's another age?
2: A little bit of a hangover then from it with the cold air conditioning.
1: We've been talking as well about Edinburgh this morning. There's a story in The Eye, and this will be something that, as a former stand-up,
2: yes,
1: you're not doing it anymore, are you, Jeremy?
2: A bit, but not loads.
1: A little bit. But so this one will appeal to you. Tell us about this story.
2: Well, this is. This has actually happened to one of my other friends as well. So this is this incredible act, Alexis Dubis. He plays a character called Marcel Lecomte. Absolutely brilliant
1: character. Is that name a hint about what...
2: What kind of person this character is, yeah. I mean, it's a kind of...
1: Really, if I've heard that name, yeah. I've never seen this act, I've heard his name, I've got an idea about what the act's going to be like, right? Am I correct?
2: Yeah, I mean, it's very much that kind of French, pretentious, I'm great with the ladies, sort of polo neck wearing.
1: And yet a reviewer didn't get him, even despite having seen his act.
2: Yeah, he just thought that was the character and just thought, wow, this is a really pretentious Frenchman. God, these French, I hate the French. He didn't actually say those things, but it was along those lines. Mm. Completely didn't realise it was a character, which is an incredible, sort of testament to Alexis, who was just one of the best acts working, as to how realistic and believable it was. You just got to do your research, mate. Mm. Do you know what I mean?
1: Yeah, of course.
2: So yeah, they got a new prize. A £200 Hamfist prize will go to the show that has received the dumbest and most badly informed write-up during The Fringe, which opens on Friday and runs until the end of the month. It's like the reviewer getting the review now. Mm. It's like the Razzies.
1: Well, that's good. That makes sense, doesn't it? Because I mean, you know, when I went to Edinburgh a few years ago, a few of my friends were doing stand-up and they got the one of the people from Three Weeks magazine?
2: Yeah. Mm-hmm.
1: So that's the sort of Edinburgh stand-up mag or something, isn't it? And they basically give out star, and they'll give out star for anything. And they basically just got her pissed and she gave them 5 stars. And I went to a couple of these and I was like, nah, this is not a 5-star show. And so actually people going along to it seeing 5 stars will be like, what is this rubbish?
2: Well, Mars Bars and Curry. That's how I'm going to get a good review. He's my new hero.
1: That's what I'm going to do when I got to Edinburgh. I'm going to take loads of Mars bars and just hand them out.
2: Deep fried.
1: Well, of course. Deep fried. And what was I going to say? There was something. Oh, yeah. So this comedy award thing has been set up by an unnamed comic. I've got a funny idea. I know who it is.
2: Who would you think
1: it is? I don't know. Is it not Leo? I know Leo's been banging on about it. He's been banging on about bad reviews and stuff on his Facebook page.
2: Yeah.
1: And it make me wonder whether he's the person that set this up.
2: I don't know. It could be something that he's done.
1: That's a clever idea.
2: Although it
1: could backfire, you see, couldn't it?
2: Yeah, I guess
1: so. No wonder you don't want to be named, because it could backfire on you if someone goes, well, you know, you're turning the screws on us. We're going to...
2: Turn the screw on you. Yes. I'm going to screw you.
1: Screw
2: and not
1: you.
2: In a good way.
1: Exactly. And not in an Eleanor way. Right, let's play another song and we're going to come back with some more stories right after this. Does that sound like a plan?
2: Yeah.
1: Sounds like a plan. Spoolboy Radio, 10:42.

0: Hello, this is Tom Latcham here on Football Radio. It's 10:46 now. Obviously, the main story in town today is the awful allegations against former Prime Minister Ted Heath that he abused, raped, the Mirror says raped a young boy back in the 60s, and it was swept under the carpet. Now, this is one of many, although albeit the most serious allegation that's been swirling around about a VIP sex ring in Westminster and that sort of thing. And joining us on the phone now is Mark Watts, who's the editor-in-chief of Exaro, and they've played a huge role in bringing to light such allegations as this, and he's here on the phone now. Mark, are you there?
1: I am.
0: Hi. Good Mark. Morning. Thanks for joining me.
1: Good to speak to you.
0: You too. Now, you've obviously been very, very involved in pushing this as an issue. The idea of a VIP sex scandal operating at the heart of Westminster. Did you know about the Ted Heath rumours before they broke yesterday?
1: Well, as you say, at Exaro, we've been investigating a number of prominent people who were allegedly paedophiles or sexually abusing children over a long period of time. We've been investigating that, publishing material in relation to that, as we have found and gathered evidence over nearly 3 years. And it came as no surprise to us that Ted Heath's name was put in the frame, except we were a bit surprised that the IPCC did it. So we weren't surprised by the fact that he was in the frame, but surprised that they actually publicly announced it. So Sir Edward Heath was very much a person of interest in our investigation at Exaro, and although we haven't published anything before yesterday in relation to his in relation to him, or at least by identifying him, it will become clear in the near future that I'm not just saying that post the announcement from the IPCC yesterday.
0: Well, does this in a way, obviously because you've been pushing stuff on Leon Britton and Elm House and various things like that, does this now in a way give you sort of the green light to reveal what you do know, if that is the case, about Ted Heath and any allegations in that field?
1: Well, it has. It obviously has changed things enormously, because and one of the things that's interesting is that, you know, when we began this investigation, there were serious attempts to sort of dismiss it as nonsense. It was all incredible, impossible to believe, and I have to say it was hard to believe, you know, that this sort of thing was going on, and that the state had conspired to cover it up. But as time has gone on, a couple of things have really happened. First of all, the media has been forced to take the issue seriously. In quite early stages, we often worked with the Sunday Mirror and the Sunday People on this subject. And as time has gone on, we did a bit with Channel 4 News, and other media have had to sort of take it seriously. But in addition to that, and perhaps even before that, the authorities were being forced to take this seriously, the police and so on. And one of the consequences is the shockwaves from our work are rippling out, at breakneck speed. So Ted Heath's name has been put into the frame by an official body rather than a media outlet, but it's entirely caused by the work that we've done. We have no doubt about that. We're well aware of that.
0: Well, I mean, you are claiming, and this is the suggestion, that there's been cover-up over the years by the authorities, by MI5, by the government, by the police, and by social services. What's changed?
1: Well, you mean why has it changed? I think the reason why things have changed, I think the initial spark was the exposure of Jimmy Savile, Sir Jimmy Savile. Notice a lot of these people seem to have honours, don't they? funny that. And that did a couple of things. It one, put the issue, you know, it came as such a surprise, I think, to the public at large, that, you know, here's this man, is, you know, this celebrity who presented a children's programme and all the rest of it. It was so staggering that the idea that something like that might be true, and turn out it was true, has had to make people sort of readjust their thinking. And where in the past abuse survivors had been dismissed all the time by the authorities and by people at large, suddenly you had to take them a little bit more, or even a lot more, seriously. And one of the things that happened in the wake of Jimmy Savile was that the media really focused on other celebrities who might be, might have been sexually abusing children. And it was really only Extra at the beginning that said, well, hang on, what about people in positions of power? Mm. Because we were picking up, we're picking up on some things at that early stage, which we started investigating. And that actually caused the police to start investigating some of these issues. And in a sense, that has snowballed.
0: Mm. And so, I mean, people have been saying there's been, last night on Sky News, for instance, and today in the papers, people have been saying that there'd been no rumours about Ted Heath being an alleged child abuser. But the truth is, David Icke, and I know that he's some of the stuff he says is ridiculous, but David Icke has been saying things like this for an awfully long time. Now, obviously, he says that it's all due to shape-shifting lizards, and I suspect that, that's probably not true. But the fact is, he has been saying this. How far does this go, and where does it go to if we've now reached a former prime minister?
1: Well, I mean, first of all, I do want to say that it's very important that, as this is exposed, that it's done on an evidential basis. Mm. And unfortunately, there have been claims made, sometimes online, which are unsupported and have served the purpose of discrediting the whole idea. And I think because Exero came into existence as an investigative website that was doing investigative journalism, in a proper way, and we ended up getting to grips with this subject. We do other things as well, but of course this is by far the biggest story that, quite frankly, any journalist has ever uncovered in Britain. It's been the strength of the evidence that has forced the reluctant authorities and indeed forced the reluctant mainstream media to take it seriously. Because in the past there were rumours, but they were dismissed as nutty and so on.
0: And so we've got the Goddard inquiry that's launching soon, and it's expected to last 5 years. Do you see, genuinely, the Goddard inquiry getting to the bottom of this, or are there people still trying to cover things up who really don't want certain things out there? And will she, do you think, hit a brick wall with her inquiry?
1: Well, we do know, and we have revealed previously on Extra, that the overarching inquiry into child sex abuse that was set up last year has been essentially nobbled, and it raises enormous questions about how effective it will be. It was shaping up to be pretty effective, but it's now got bogged down a quagmire of lawyers and a very legalistic approach rather than what's needed, which is an investigative approach and one that excludes to a large extent abuse survivors. They're not allowed on the panel because they're not regarded as being able to be part of the inquiry in that sense. They'll of course be part of it as witnesses. So there's been some highly dubious meddling behind the scenes with how the inquiry was approaching the subject, and the fear is it will be a lot less effective than it would have been. But the hope is that it will make a contribution to getting to grips with this subject, but it clearly isn't going to be the main way. And after all, these disclosures keep coming out as a result of the work that we've done. Mm. With documents being found and statements being made by the authorities, all this is happening notwithstanding the overarching inquiry. It's in a sense been so far a bit of an irrelevance, and I hope that will change because the inquiry is supposed to be uncovering the truth of this matter, but it's not had a great start.
0: Well, if it doesn't, it might be down to people like you and all your good work. So do keep up the good work, Mark, and thanks for joining us.
1: Thanks very much.
0: Thank you. That's Mark Watts there, the editor-in-chief of Exaro, who really have led the way on all of these allegations of a sex ring operating at the heart of Westminster. Eleanor, still in the studio with me. A couple more stories before we go, and we're going to get Emily Duggan in, who's written a very interesting book about migrants and travel into the UK and migrant stories, personal stories. So a couple of stories. What's tickled your fancy finally?
2: We have the quite sort of sinister, the grown-up children stealing millions from elderly parents.
0: Yes.
2: People are fed up of waiting of their inheritance. They just want their money now. They could just ask first.
0: Yes.
2: And if they say no, then take it.
0: Yes.
2: In all seriousness, it's just a little bit nauseating.
0: There's been a sharp rise in the number of high-value court cases involving people who've stolen from their own families. It's nice, isn't it?
2: Delightful.
0: They bring you into the world and then you rob from them.
2: You were in them and now you're taking from them. That's no good. In another case, a man stole his mother's £600,000 savings after realising that he would not be the main recipient in her will.
0: It's the same thing as the guy that rigged the LIBOR. Why are people so obsessed with money? And not also, particularly in this case, it's like it's not even your money. You don't necessarily get the will, you know, or you don't get the money. That's their decision. Why are people so fixated on getting this money?
2: I don't know.
0: May not be theirs.
2: They struggle. There was austerity. There still is, but we're coming out of it. People just want to as much as they can get because life is hard. But Hitesh Patel from KPMG was saying that that people are living longer and. Actually leads us on to the next story. He said that we're seeing examples of people who are choosing to remove uncertainties about when or if they will get their inheritance by fraudulent means.
0: Why is that?
2: Absolutely delightful.
0: And there was a story we mentioned slightly a little bit earlier about the woman, the healthy nurse. I mean, she wasn't as healthy as they've made out, who went off to Switzerland assisted death clinic because she didn't want to get old and die. And now there's been a backlash from a rather crass backlash from the anti-assisted suicide lobby.
2: Yeah, I'm always fascinated by sort of suicide and things like that. And that's true. But she's 75. She's a retired palliative care nurse. So she's seen old age at its very worst. You have to remember that. But it says here that she was afraid of having a stroke, but there was no real proof that she might have one.
0: No, but to be fair, she had tinnitus, you know, all those sort of things that are associated with old age.
2: Right.
0: And so then she decided to go off to this clinic. Well, actually, in a sort of perverse way, this sort of pushes the claim that assisted suicide should be made legal, because actually, isn't it depressing that a woman who is relatively healthy has thought, I don't want to get to the point whereby I can no longer make that decision for myself, and then I just have to be ill.
2: Yeah. I mean, she had no dementia, she had no Alzheimer's, she wasn't in a wheelchair. I was absolutely convinced that if you go to one of these places, you have to have some sort of very serious terminal illness. I didn't think you could just go and
0: pay.
2: Because this is, if you're very depressed, this is actually quite a dangerous story.
0: Yeah, yeah, yeah.
2: If you're very depressed and you think, you know what, I want to end it all, and I want to know it's going to work. And of course, they make sure it works because that's their job and their business. Now people are going, I'm just tired of life. When is that line crossed? I find this a little bit shocking.
0: Well, in response, Lady Finlay, who's the co-chair of Living and Dying Well, who's a pressure group, sort of assisted dying lobby, she said, "It's tragic and strange. It's almost like an opera. It's a drama. There's something about seeking celebrity status." Lady Finlay, she's dead.
2: Yeah, it's funny that she said it's tragic and strange. What she said was rather strange.
0: Yes.
2: I think this lady just wanted to do this. I don't think she necessarily... She was a palliative care nurse for her whole life and had no designs to be a celebrity.
0: No.
2: The reaction is rather strange as well.
0: Strange. It's a strange story from start to finish. Right, Eleanor, thank you for going for the papers. You're going to stick around, aren't you?
2: Yes.
0: As I say, we've got Emily Duggan coming in to talk about her book about human migrant stories. Then coming up later, we've got the Corrupt FM crew going hopefully back-to-back with Grace Savage, the human beatboxer. It's going to be fun. But we'll play a song now, and then we'll come back after this. This is Powerful by Major Lazer. It's Free Radio. It's just gone 11:01.

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1: Hello, we're into the second hour here on FUBAR Radio. It's 11:04. I am Tom Latcham, and my team, AFC Bournemouth, will this weekend make their Premier League debut. Lots of tips to stay up, lots of tips to go down. I'll admit, I'm petrified. But what will be, will be. What have you ever been scared of facing or doing, and how did you cope with it? 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That's 0330 223 0200. Now, my next guest, we meet for the first time, despite having done some work together in the past. She wrote, when the News of the World shut, she wrote a diary for me in the Independent on Sunday, I believe, which basically mostly consisted of me being drunk or waking up drunk or going to bed drunk and crying.
2: That was a definite theme.
1: Yes, this is Emily Duggan. That's the voice of Emily Duggan. Now, she's the Independent Social Affairs Editor. She's moved on from those times when she was, whatever she was doing, feature writer, I suppose, at the Independent on Sunday. General dog's body. Go and interview that moron. Anyway, she's written a book, Finding Home, The Real Stories of Migrant Britain, which follows the lives of a group of immigrants. They're all facing big challenges in their quest to live in the UK. The book features various people, Syrian refugees, set up the Free Syrian League and worked illegally in the UK to pay for his mum to be smuggled into the UK from Turkey, an Australian therapist risking deportation despite serving the NHS for 10 years and being told by the Home Office she could stay, and a Polish teaching assistant living in Boston, Lincolnshire, which is a big area for Polish immigrants, all that sort of thing, all sorts of people. Emily, thanks for coming in and talking to us.
2: Thanks for having me.
1: I mean, I've kind of, and that's Eleanor as well, by the way, who's also going to chip in, because Eleanor is actually an immigrant herself. She was born in Romania,
3: yeah.
1: And came to the UK, how old?
3: In 1985, when to escape the communist regime. I was five.
1: Right.
3: Yeah, my mother came a year earlier, got a job, and then my father and I followed a year later. We paid our taxes.
1: Very good.
3: We were on benefits.
1: Well done.
3: Yeah, all from the very beginning.
1: Well, I think that's the point about this book, isn't it? It's a sort of human... We hear endlessly about statistics and whether immigrants are good for society, whether they're bad for society, whether they take, whether they give, all that sort of thing. And we hear mostly in stats. We very rarely hear the human side. And actually, your book, Emily, is... I imagine that was what you did, why you decided to do it.
2: Yeah, exactly. And you know, it's not even just always statistics. Sometimes it's this sort of language of invasion when you're generalising. So, I mean, we had Cameron only the other day describe migrants coming over as a swarm. I mean, I didn't know they were locusts.
3: No.
2: But clearly that's what he sort of felt about it. And I think what's really important is to try and think about each person as an individual. And what I wanted to do with this book was say, you know, it doesn't matter if you believe that, you know, we've got too many immigrants or too few, or what your political opinion is on it, but we need to have more empathy for each other and just think, hang on, wait a second, there's a reason people are coming here, and their experiences are generally pretty tough, and often they're really missing where they've come from. You know, this myth that they're coming over to this great glorious life on welfare I can't think of a polite word for it.
1: You can swear, this is FUBAR Radio.
3: Yeah,
1: we're uncensored.
3: Swear, it's brilliant.
1: The Independent might not want you to swear, vagina. But you are allowed. You are allowed. So, how? Obviously, these people a lot of the time will be not wanting to put their head above the parapet, so to speak. How did you find some of these people and get them to talk and share their stories with you?
2: Yeah, well, some of them I met just through reporting stories. So the first story in the book is actually a bus journey I made at 52 hours in the new year, 18 months ago, when the rules lifted for Romanians and Bulgarians. To come to Britain, and again it was the same sorts, I can't remember if swarm was used, but this same sorts of language. And it was just on that bus that I met lots of people who were mostly not coming to Britain, actually. A lot of them got off in Germany and elsewhere, but the handful that did come to Britain I stayed in touch with, and so that was them. And others it was often just through writing a story. And I'd stay in touch. So,
1: And have you stayed in touch with some of the people since? Are you remaining in touch?
2: Absolutely. Yeah, they're doing really well. And in fact, when we had the launch a couple of weeks ago, we had them. About half of them came along and were really excited. They're all signing each other's books.
1: That's nice. You are the social affairs editor for the Independent, so I will. And given what you've just said, you know, the way you've just introed your book, I will assume that you hold fairly liberal views. Now. What was your view on immigration before you started? And did you have to come from a neutral background, or did you actually go, no, I'm going to put my own feelings into this book?
2: I was trying to stay as neutral as possible because I wanted the stories to speak for themselves. Of course, you know, every reporter tries to claim they're neutral, and everybody has their own natural biases. So, yeah, I probably am more liberal than the average person on immigration, it's safe to say. But what I really wanted to do was let each person's story kind of persuade people on the subject, not necessarily persuade them that they wanted more immigrants to come to Britain, but just that they should perhaps have a more humane attitude. So I think that does come across, but I haven't kind of, you know, hammered people over the head with how many more people we should be letting in or anything like that.
1: Did anything in the book really shock you, or were you kind of prepared, I suppose, for what you were going to learn and see?
2: Yeah, I think a couple of things. So there's a character called Ahmad who's from Syria. I think you mentioned him briefly in your introduction. He paid a lot of money for his mum to take this kind of death-defying journey across the Mediterranean. It was miraculous that she really arrived on the continent. And he'd been trying to get her into Britain legally for a long time. He already had refugee status. He was here perfectly legally. And there is a system in place if you want to bring families back together. She was the only relative he really had. His dad was in prison in Syria. He didn't have any siblings. So he just wanted to be with his mum in the same country. That's all he was asking for. And they just kept turning him down. They kept turning it down. So in the end, he was forced to take this illegal route. And his mum, who's fairly elderly, quite a few health problems, is stuck in the middle of the Med on a broken down boat. So that was pretty shocking. And then getting to Calais, I travelled across Europe with them. And when we got to Calais, I sort of hoped that once they explained a bit, and she showed her Syrian passport, and he showed that he had leave to remain in the UK, that you might be able to claim asylum on the border. But and there had actually been a few exceptional cases of that the previous year, but that was very naive of me, because in fact it was very much computer says no. And they had to wait another 10 days. They paid several other smugglers in various failed attempts, and eventually she got through, but only in the hollowed out underside of a car driven by two British gangsters.
1: Really?
2: Yeah.
1: And there are gangsters making,
2: oh, they're making a killing out of it. Yeah,
1: really.
2: And I think people assume it's all lorries, but there's all sorts of different routes happening. And you know, these guys, you know, all she described them as was, you know, British accents, fairly chunky, scary looking guys, and they fitted five people into the hollowed out underside of an estate car.
1: Wow. What's what was your sort of overwhelming impression of these journeys that they make? I mean, because did you stay with this woman the whole way? So the 10 days that she was out there, for instance, were you with her, or did you come home? Or, I mean, it sounds really rather boring.
2: Yeah.
1: And also, you know, sort of, you really, people say, oh, you know, land of milk and honey, everyone wants to come here. But the reality is, it's a pretty grim trip. It's not for the faint-hearted.
2: Yeah, absolutely. And there were times she was ready to stay on continental Europe. She started feeling it really wasn't worth it. And, you know, the only reason she felt it was worth it was because Imad was in Britain. He wouldn't have leave to stay elsewhere. You know, I think she, you know, yeah, and going back to your point about being boring, you know, there were times, obviously, where I wasn't there. And when they got turned down initially at the border in Calais, I went back to Britain and then kind of stayed in touch and saw them when she'd come over finally. Now, that was pretty amazing, seeing them. I mean, I've got a very very small council flat, and seeing the two of them there sitting on their sofa was a pretty amazing picture after it really hadn't looked like he was going to make it, like she was going to make it. So.
1: And you do talk in the book, and this is going to be related to you, Eleanor, about Romanians looking for work outside of Wix, for instance.
2: Yeah.
1: I actually did a feature on this when I was at the News of the World as a feature writer, so it would have been about 2008, I think, when this was probably quite a new thing. Where basically what would happen is you'd just sit outside of Wix and there'd just be huge groups of Romanians going up to everyone who came out saying, do you want some work doing today?
2: Yeah.
1: Which I was bonkers, but they obviously have no work, they have no money. What is the... Well, this is a question I was going to ask you about. The French have said it's our fault that there are so many immigrants because we're not good at cracking down on illegal work. Is there anything to that?
2: Yeah, I mean, I think we could be better at cracking down on legal work. I think that's true. And in fact, part of the problem is we don't really have a department that's doing that. The police are under-resourced, they're not doing that. What we do have is something called the Gangmasters Licensing Authority. And they're the guys who investigate. They were set up after the Chinese cockle pickers disaster. You remember that?
3: But, I do.
2: And they were set up, and they specifically look at things like farming, agriculture, and they don't have a remit to look at building sites and the hospitality trade. But there is no equivalent body to them, so there's no one really properly investigating. You know, it's completely under-resourced area, and it's true. It makes people suffer as well, because if you're standing outside Wickes looking for work, you're not going to be getting the minimum wage. Mm. You know, you're going to be getting treated pretty badly, working horrible hours.
3: Yeah.
1: But Romanians, Eleanor pointed something out to me yesterday in The Economist, that actually these are young, able-bodied men. They work very hard a lot of the time.
2: Yeah.
1: You know, we could be using them as an asset, really. Well, you've also, Eleanor, done a piece for The One Show, didn't you, on Romanian immigrants to sort of dispel some myths.
3: I did. I put on a Romanian accent, which is essentially what my job's... When I did lots of acting, my casting was essentially an Eastern European sex traffic victim. It's actually true, sadly. This is still what I get seen for, even though I sound like this. But I look too healthy, that's the problem. I don't look thin enough for what people think casting directors think Eastern Europeans should look like. But, I help write it as well, and just I wanted 10 nice things about Romanians, because it was at the time where the swarm was going to come over and everyone was going to come take the job. In fact, there wasn't a wave at all. In fact, that 1st of January, there were fewer people coming to the country than there were the year before, which is incredible. And

0: done. Well, that actually makes it better, doesn't it, then? Everything is more competitive and it's better quality. So it's... I'd like to know, Emily, is what you actually think the threat of immigrants when they actually come here. How does it actually affect the average Joe, the Daily Mail readers, in any way, if at all?
1: Yeah, I think so much of it comes down to kind of... I mean, I hate to say it, but quite irrational fear as well.
0: Yeah.
1: You know, I mean, so if you actually look, there was some really interesting polling a few months back that showed that... you know, people who had some of the strongest opinions on immigration had the fewest immigrants in their communities.
0: Yeah.
1: And so they're not... It's just that fear of the unknown and of change. And I think so much of it is that. And of course, you know, you will get people who say, oh, they're, you know... Especially, I mean, you take, for example, building work. You know, you do get British builders who say they're undercutting us and it's making our work harder.
0: Yeah.
1: And, you know, and I think they have a point there. But I guess the point... that we were talking about earlier is that some of that's because there are people who are working for below the minimum wage and they're being exploited, and if we could cut out that, then I think there would be fewer problems.
0: Absolutely. That's British employers, though. They need to not exploit and the vulnerable and the needy, which is what they are, effectively.
2: That's capitalism. We'll talk a bit more about media and the media coverage of this and a bit about Calais in a bit. Emily Duggan from The Independent, who's written a book about the human impact, or the human stories, rather, of migration. We'll play one of your... You've asked for a couple of songs, haven't you?
1: Yeah.
2: My favourite from the mid-90s. Which one do you want?
1: Yeah, we'll go for the pulp one. Be good.
2: Bit of pulp, that sounds good. Disco 2000, it's Foo Bar Radio. It's 11:18. Mm.

0: And this is Vubar. I'm Tom Latcham, and it's 11:23. Just a message in from Louise. She says, further to your chat about the banker's sentence, there was a paedophile on 24 Hours in police custody last night who didn't go to prison and downloaded thousands of child pornography and images, including some really grim pics. Justice system is a joke. Also, Lila says, listening to your show, like the discussion on immigration. So, Emily Duggan, who's written a book, she's liking this. This is going down well.
1: That's good.
0: Right. So, your book, which is called Finding Home, Real Stories of Migrant Britain, it's not generally a light topic, but there is humour in it, isn't there?
1: Yeah, absolutely. there's a couple in there where she's from Thailand and he's from Glasgow. He's not the most beautiful man you've ever seen, and she's a very attractive woman. And that is probably one of the light chapters, because there's some, they try to explain how they met, and they both had slightly different versions, and all got rather awkward. As she sort of said, well, you know, we met through a mutual friend at a wedding, and suddenly he says, we met at Bangkok Airport. You're thinking, okay, there's something going on here.
0: And did you become emotionally involved with any of them, or do you have to sort of put that to one side?
1: You do try not to get too involved, because I think it's really hard to be objective if you're getting too kind of upset. But I have to admit, I did shed a tear at the border in Calais. Not my most professional moment, but I was pretty upset after seeing this kind of amazing reunion between a mother and son who'd been separated for so many years while she was in Syria and he had asylum in the UK. And I guess I was partly, some of that was also just feeling quite disappointed with Britain for not sort of giving them a chance. And actually, Britain really hasn't accepted that many Syrian refugees compared to other European countries. Mm. That's one of the things that that message doesn't seem to be getting across to people in Britain. But, you know, Germany's accepted something like 43,000 Syrian refugees on the official resettlement programme. And Britain, at last count I read, was on about 140.
2: Yeah, and Sweden especially.
1: Yeah.
0: And yet, if you believe the papers, we're the only country taking anybody in.
1: Yeah, exactly. You've got to read between the lines a bit.
2: Yeah, completely. What I'd like to know is, when there are so many millions of when white people go abroad and live in hot countries, they're called expats.
1: Yeah.
2: When immigrants come here, they're immigrants or cockroaches or swarms, as they seem to be known these days. How does that work, even though that's exactly the same sort of thing, really?
1: Yeah, I think it's all to do with
2: reframing and perception.
1: Exactly. And it's economics as well. If you're rich and you're abroad, then you're an expat. If you're struggling or you're here as an asylum seeker, suddenly you're not. You're a migrant or whatever.
2: Yeah.
1: Part of a swarm.
0: Your book is about the human stories, the individual stories, but I'm going to ask you to go and think about it in a bigger way.
1: Yeah.
0: As someone who studied it, why do you think we're facing such a large-scale immigration? All around the world, actually, there's large-scale migration. It's in danger of becoming a really big humanitarian crisis.
1: Yeah, I mean, I suppose there are several reasons. Obviously, we have got an awful lot of conflicts going on. I mean, and there always, to an extent, you could say, okay, yeah, there always has been conflict in lots of different developing countries, particularly. But you know, as air travel's got cheaper, as you know, the world has become more connected through the internet for all kinds of means. You know, whereas perhaps previously, if there was a terrible war in one country, you would just perhaps, you know, you might go as far as making it across the border to the next door one. Whereas now people are, you know, understandably trying to give themselves a fresh start somewhere else.
0: And as for Calais, what are your views on that? What should and what could and should the UK government? I mean, Philip Hammond said today, or rather last night after a Cobra meeting, we've got a handle on this.
1: Yeah, I don't know.
0: Is that true? And actually, what more
1: could they
0: be doing? If you say
1: it enough, perhaps it's true.
0: Yes. Yeah. what could they be doing then about this situation to rectify it? I mean, just blocking people isn't.
1: It's really difficult.
0: Isn't going to help the problem, really.
1: I mean, to be fair to the government, I wouldn't want to be in their shoes on this one. It is a very, very difficult one to solve. I suppose, you know, in the first instance, having a managed programme where you do allow in more refugees in a more organised way, I think, would be a good idea. And I do think they probably will have to police that border a bit more, you know, even though that may sound kind of you know, authoritarian or whatever. I think realistically, you obviously can't have people, you know, running onto train tracks and jumping onto lorries for their own safety. And I think the difficulty is getting that message back as well, because if you're you know, in Syria, or you've made it as far as Jordan or Turkey already, and you're about to try and make that journey, you're seeing that as your only chance. And people know that if you get to Calais, then hopefully you may be able to get to Britain. A lot of them actually aren't making it. I don't know where that strange statistics come from, saying 70% make it onto Britain.
0: Well, that was nonsense, wasn't it?
2: I think it was absolute nonsense.
0: The story was in it was a splash on the Mail yesterday, yeah. And it said that basically, that 70% of migrants in the last month had left Calais.
1: Yeah.
0: But we didn't know. But they didn't know where. But they said, "Well, if we assume that they won't have given up, will they? They must have. They've come all this way. That must have got through." So I think that was a fatuous splash.
2: Yeah,
0: really.
2: Yeah. Let this be a lesson to us all. Just a statistic means nothing, but it sounds official because it's on. It's in a national newspaper.
1: Put percentage mark next to it.
2: Yeah, exactly.
1: Yeah, let's be real.
0: Is there any end to this? I mean, can you? This is some sort of 20, 30, 40 years. I mean, I don't know how this ends.
1: Yeah, I mean, in the short term, I think everybody in the EU needs to kind of have a conversation about how we share this problem. And although, you know, France is often complaining, oh, we have such a tough time because of what's happening at Calais, actually they're not accepting that many themselves, and they're not, that what they have in place for people is, you know, is a system that's more brutal than ours, that's why when people get to France, they're not staying put; they're trying to carry on. Mm-hmm. And the same goes for most of these migrants arriving in Italy or Greece. You know, at that first arrival point, we need to say, okay, well, you're here now. You know, where in Europe are you going to go, and help them get there? And I think that's a slightly more managed. Either help them get there, or if they're not genuine asylum seekers, then I think perhaps there is an argument to say, okay, we'll have a repatriation programme. But if you're redistributing at the point that they arrive in Europe, it's much safer than having all these people stacked around a port in kind of desperate conditions trying to grab onto the nearest train or lorry.
0: How damaging are comments from people like Katie Hopkins describing people as cockroaches?
1: I mean, hopefully enough people have realised now that she's not worth listening to.
2: Unfortunately, she was in a national newspaper, and even she has backtracked. Using that word. She said that was the wrong thing to say.
0: Really?
2: Yeah, she had, it's unbelievable. But I mean,
1: I think it's more damaging when people like Cameron use this language.
2: Yeah,
1: you know, Cameron
2: exactly.
1: Using the word swarm, I was really shocked by
2: I was
1: that.
2: Shocked
1: that,
2: as
1: that
2: well.
1: Actually has far more damaging implications, I think. And that's what changes the sort of national discourse. I'd like to think that a lot of people wouldn't agree with what Katie Hopkins said and would take it with a pinch of salt. But as soon as you have, you know, senior politicians using this kind of pestilence language, then we do have to really think what sort of world do we want to live in, that we're treating other
2: humans
1: like that.
2: He's made it acceptable now. He's made it okay to think that now, when it was already, so many people were thinking it already, and now it's if he does, it's okay, and it's just absolutely. Yeah.
0: It's interesting, the language being used in many ways by some of the papers is very similar to just before the Second World War.
1: Yeah.
0: With when the Jewish people were coming over here, and you know, there was that sort of swarms of Jewish people, you know,
2: absolutely.
0: Swarms of Jews coming over,
2: article,
0: that sort
2: actually,
0: of stuff.
2: Yeah.
1: If you look at the Daily Mail articles that were happening around the time of you know, of the Holocaust, and when we did have a lot of Jewish refugees coming, it was very, very similar, and it was this same concern about resources. And I think people just need to calm down and look at the scale of it. And if we do have talks on this within the EU and try and manage it sensibly, I don't think it should be a problem at all. We just all need to tone it down a bit.
0: Well, your book is, while it is a fantastic read and really, really interesting and useful for the public discourse, is there not a danger that the sort of people who read it are not the sort of people that are going to be swayed by what, you know, headlines that suggest that, you know, swarms and things like this?
1: Yeah, of course there is. And I would really love it to get into the hands of people who, you know, who maybe haven't made their minds up. But I think those who have made up their minds that they hate immigrants are probably not going to spend time reading their life stories.
2: But like, as you said quite rightly, in Essex, where UKIP won, there are hardly any migrants.
1: Yeah.
2: And one guy said, oh, I have some black neighbours and they're fantastic, which is just the worst thing you could possibly say.
1: I've had a black
2: I've got some black neighbours and they're great. Nothing wrong with them. It's just... Yeah.
0: And so, how's your book been received? Have you had... I mean, it's got some nice comments on Amazon, I noticed.
1: Yeah.
0: I mean, that might be your friends.
1: I mean, it's got, you know, we've had a bit of coverage in Vice and in local press and things like that. But I mean, we've not had to the major reviews or anything, so yet to be seen, really. But It's done. It's been doing all right on Amazon so far. So
3: brilliant.
1: We'll see.
0: Well, it was serialised by the indie, which you would hope they would serialise it. Otherwise, you've done a bad job. Yeah. Being that you are an independent journalist, did you notice the comments below them? Have you looked at the comments?
1: I have to say, I stopped reading below the line on my articles a while ago because it just got... It's very depressing. I don't know if you've noticed, but if you go on the Guardian or the Independent website, it attracts the most rabid right-wing comments. And if you go on the Daily Mail's site, it attracts some of the most ardent lefties. It's quite bizarre.
0: Well, it's because people... like to well people no one ever like, no one ever like writes nice stuff, do they? No, no one ever write things that they agree with. They
1: exactly.
0: never go, yeah, good one.
2: Everyone's an expert, everyone's a comedian, they just want to, you know, just show everyone how clever they are and just play devil's advocate because they can. That's the problem, isn't it?
1: Yeah, no, go on and tell me what it, how
0: well
1: about it?
0: I mean, as you just predicted, a lot of them were quite negative, but not about your book, about the people in your book. You know, sort of saying, wow, you know, so there was a guy that was paid $2,500 to what was that story, the guy was paid $2,500 by Zimbabwe.
1: Oh, Clive from Zimbabwe. So he was homeless in Glasgow. He can't, he's trying to repatriate back to Zimbabwe, but they won't, because he doesn't have a passport, they won't accept that he's Zimbabwean. So he's stuck with no support from the British government and no support from his home country. He's got no way of escaping being homeless in Glasgow.
2: It's in complete limbo.
0: Well, there were people below the line saying, well, where's the $2,500 gone? And yeah, things so like that. He can't be that bad, can he? He's got $2,500 from us. And then you wrote as well, you wrote about how he was smoking half cigarettes down to the butt.
1: Yeah,
0: right?
1: He picked them up off the floor.
0: Well, quite. That's what I assumed from reading that, although it wasn't explicit. But from this piece, they were like, well, if he can afford fags, he can't be that poor, can he? He's just hanging around the library smoking fags. Where's he getting his money from the fags? And I was thinking, I think he might have picked
2: them
0: up.
2: They never let you down, these commenters, do they?
0: They
2: always provide.
0: They picked them up. And any plans to write any more books, Emily?
1: Yeah, well, I'd like to, yeah. I need to work out what the next one's going to be.
0: So. Well, maybe a follow-up.
1: Maybe, yeah.
0: You know, following up. Maybe stories of those who were accepted.
1: Yeah.
0: You know, and how they've found being actually being British. Because
1: yeah,
0: the reality, I imagine, the reality
1: back.
0: Is probably, it's not as good as people think it is.
1: No, I think that's true. And, well, that's already the experience of some people in the book. And I think, you know, one of the other interesting things is what happens when people do get sent back. So I'm quite interested to follow up some of those stories.
0: Right, well, Emily Duggan, Finding Home, your book Finding Home, The Real Stories of Migrant Britain, is out now on Icon Books, $12.99. Thank you for coming in. It's been a real pleasure.
1: Thanks a lot for having
2: me.
0: No, you're welcome. And maybe you can come in and do the paper review at some point, although you are obviously with child, so we'd have to be quick, otherwise you won't be able to do it. I think you said you struggled with early morning starters as well, but maybe in the future sometime, but we'd love to have you back on. Thank you for joining us. We'll play your second song, which is Ice Cream Man by Blur.
1: Thanks very much.
0: And mid-90s throwback, we like it. And then we'll be doing a real mid-90s throwback with loads of old school garage, because we've got the corrupt FM crew from People Just Do Nothing, the BBC Three documentary, and hopefully Grace Savage, although we're not sure if she might be here yet, but maybe she is here. Hopefully she's gonna be beatboxing. This is gonna be like being 17 all over again.
2: Brilliant.
0: And I can't
2: it's
0: wait
2: horrible time, but
0: right, this is Ice Cream Man by Blur. It's Freedom on Radio. It's 11:36.

0: Oi, oi, it's Free Bar Radio in the house. It's me, Tom Natcham. It's 11:40. This is the UK's home of uncensored, unregulated, ad-free radio, which is probably a good thing because my next two guests are inclined to swear. They are the Corrupt FM crew.
1: Fuck off, you prick.
0: That was the voice there of Steve's and MC Grinder, the stars of People Just Do Nothing, and also Garage MC DJ... Pirate Radio legends now.
2: Exactly. Taking over.
3: Trust me.
0: How are you, boys?
3: Yeah, well, I'm knackered, mate.
0: Oh, yeah, why?
3: You made me wake up at a stupid hour.
0: This isn't even early.
3: Yeah, it is.
0: Think how I feel.
3: I've been in a cab for 3 hours.
0: But you've come all the way from Brentford.
3: Yeah. Exactly, yeah.
1: I'd cycled here on a little BMX that I found outside my nan's house.
3: He's perky because he's perked up from his cycle.
0: We're going to be having it as well. So we're going to be... We've got you in, obviously, to talk about your show, and Eleanor's still here, and we're also going to be joined, I hope, by Grace Savage, who is... she's here. She's a... champion beatboxer, so I'm hopeful that she's going to do some beatboxing and you might do some MCing.
3: Maybe.
0: What about if we pay?
3: You have to tune in, do you know what I mean?
0: What about if we pay you?
1: To find out.
3: Yeah, you are paying me. What do you mean if we pay you?
0: Oh, right. Has that not been addressed yet?
3: Yeah, exactly. Speak to Tiny Mill.
0: So, obviously, you're garage, you're doing garage. DJ and MC, and what sort of garage are you like? You know, you playing modern stuff or are you playing like old stuff? Like, because I've got loads of old stuff basically lined up.
3: I like the old school. Only garages, real garages, the old school stuff, really. Do you know what I mean? Like, I'm not into this, like, house bollocks. Do you know what I mean?
1: But there's Future Garage now, which is like the new garage sort of things, but it's not as good. Well, Grinder says we can't play it on radio anyway. Yeah. Grinder's
3: strictly about the old school, do you know what I mean? Yeah.
0: So, how long have you been DJing and MCing?
3: Well, I've only been MCing.
0: Well, Steve's a DJ.
1: I've been DJing.
0: There's two of you here.
3: Yeah, he's looking at me then.
0: The world doesn't revolve around you, Grinder.
3: Yeah, it does. You should know that.
0: So how long have you been DJing and MCing?
3: I've been MCing pretty much since I was born, I'd say.
0: Really?
3: Yeah, because I used to cry in rhythms. So, like, there's this wonderful little story, actually.
1: It's really lovely.
3: I love it when I tell the story.
1: Yeah. Tell
3: when
1: it.
3: I was 3 years old, I think I was about five. Yeah, I was 5 years old, yeah. My mum tells me. You know them building blocks you get with a spelling, like with A, B, C and all that, yeah? She left me, she came back in, and I'd spelt cat and hat. Do you know what I mean? And I was 5 years old, I couldn't even speak
0: That's
3: yet.
0: Clever.
3: Couldn't
4: That's
3: even speak
4: amazing.
3: Yet.
1: Madness. I mean? Mind-blowing, isn't it?
3: In it. So, an MC from when I was born. Really, physically, probably since Classics first came out. Classics.
0: So when you went... when did you first pick up a mic, then?
3: 98.
0: Yeah. So, like, that was just after Speed Garage, when sort of two-step was becoming a big thing.
3: Yeah, exactly. And then the dark side stuff started coming in, do you know what I mean? What about you?
1: I started DJing just a little bit after that, I suppose, when you said that you needed to use my uncle's decks.
3: Yeah.
1: And then we basically got the decks and then moved them into my nan's house eventually, and then we... basically made my nan's house into Pirate Radio.
3: Yeah, exactly. And, so I made his life better.
0: It's a glamorous world, isn't it?
1: Yeah.
3: Exactly. I dashed his nan out of the flat and
0: what's his nan doing? She like living in a bin or something now?
3: Yeah, I think she's dead or something, is she?
1: No, she's in a home.
3: Home. Yeah,
1: but she likes it more because...
0: slash home.
1: Yeah. She says it's way more quiet and peaceful there now. So.
3: Exactly. So the baseline used to do her nutting when she's trying to get to sleep. So.
1: Win-win.
3: Win-win for me because she's not moaning anymore.
4: She's alive still, yeah?
1: Yeah, she's cool.
4: Okay,
1: yeah, cool.
4: Okay, good. Okay.
1: She's on the she's on that BBC Three thing that.
3: Oh yeah, she is on it. Yeah. Shout out your nan, then, innit?
1: Yeah, big up nan.
0: And so, how come you? I mean, you're doing radio, but it's analog radio. But really, like, that's not the future.
1: Real radio.
3: It is. That is the future. Do you know what I mean? It's the future, present, and the past. You know, them ones that back to the future. Like.
1: Circle of life.
3: Trust me, once this little internet fad blows over, you'll be fucked.
0: Yeah. This is true. I mean, I don't know if there's any future for the internet.
3: Nah.
0: Generally, it's all about analogue.
3: Yeah.
0: But so there's no plans then to go online?
3: Nah, because that ain't real radio, do you know what I mean?
1: It's like what Beat said,
3: there's
1: though.
3: There's no risk to it.
1: When the world gets, like, destroyed or whatever, in apocalypse...
3: Yeah.
1: Then what radio are you going to be using? Are you going to be going on the internet then? No, you'll be going... you'll be, like, tuning in, trying to find frequencies.
0: So radio is like... what you're saying, radio is like the cockroach of the communications
1: you
0: world.
1: You cannot kill radio.
4: It's not an immigrant. Don't use...
1: That was the thing from earlier. They were talking about immigration earlier.
0: Yeah.
3: Are they racist?
1: No, everyone's cool.
3: Because they're old and white, so they might be racist.
1: No. Oh.
4: I'm a bit not white.
3: Oh, okay.
4: I am.
0: She's Romanian, and I'm not old.
3: All right.
0: So.
3: Sorry. We're probably the same age, but I look like I'm about 16.
4: How old are you, actually?
1: I'm 24.
3: I ask myself that question every day. 24?
1: I think so.
3: I'm about 35, mate.
1: I don't know. I live a lifestyle that ages me rapidly.
3: Yeah. I'm 29, so.
4: All right, looking all right for 29. I mean, you plateaued and stayed at a certain age for
3: exactly,
4: a while.
3: Exactly, yeah. I think it's garage music, isn't it?
0: Is the drugs keeping you young?
1: I don't know if they... It might be the other way around. It might be making me older.
3: You are about 19.
1: Yeah.
3: You look fucked for a 19-year-old.
1: Oh, no, that's what I mean. It's sort of... Yeah, I think maybe it's the lifestyle I lead. I don't get much sleep, so I've got very heavy set bags under my eyes.
3: Yeah.
1: But, you know...
3: Beast
1: Right? Is into this thing called Lacom.
3: Yeah.
1: He's been telling me about Lacom.
3: It's shampoo you put on your face.
1: And it makes you sort of stay... young and soft.
3: Exactly.
1: So that's why Beats look so young and supple.
0: Are you not going to use that, Steve?
1: I might try it out, yeah. Don't know how you get it. I speak to Beats.
3: The thing is with Steve's, like, when he buzzes out, when things smell really nice, like, you know, you get, like, the raspberry shampoos and that, we caught him trying to drink it.
1: I'll taste it, yeah, because I always associate, like, nice smell means you must be able to eat it.
3: Yeah.
1: But
3: yeah.
1: It's not the case.
3: No.
1: I found out.
3: They don't write that on the package.
4: Bit of herbal essences.
3: Exactly.
1: Yeah.
3: That's a bit of herbal essences.
1: That was one of the biggest letdowns.
3: That what herbal essences?
1: Yeah, big letdown on that.
3: Yeah.
0: So how do you boys pay for Corrupt Effort? Because obviously you've got to have the gear. I imagine every now and again you get raided by the old Bill and they take away your stuff.
1: Yeah, subs, yeah. Innit?
3: Trust me, subs. So, like, obviously I gave these boys a job. Do you know what I mean? Took them off the streets, gave them a job and make them pay me subs.
1: So we pay like £5 a set.
0: Like a garage pimp?
3: Sort of, yeah. But no one has sex with him.
1: No.
4: At all?
3: On my watch anyway, do you
4: ever?
3: Know what I mean?
4: All right, okay.
3: Yeah, not on
0: Hold on. You're famous now, you boys, so you must be getting loads of sex.
3: Yeah,
0: right,
3: I don't watch them have sex.
0: Right.
3: Right.
0: Steve's are getting laid?
1: No.
3: He's asexual.
1: The thing is, people... a lot of the girls would be like... A lot of girls would be like, oh,
0: she'll do, yeah? She'll do, yeah?
4: What do you mean? Do you
3: know, no one else will.
0: Oh, come on.
4: I'm not getting paid for this.
0: Come on, Elena, you'll do it.
3: You want to get paid? That's prostitution.
4: Yeah.
1: The thing I get, though... I get this thing on, like, Twitter and that, where, like, Beats will be getting loads of, like, attention, and Grindr gets loads of attention because of the the eyes and the eyebrows and everything.
4: The eyebrows, really?
3: Yeah. Women are into big, thick eyebrows. They all do it themselves now.
1: It's trendy.
3: So they get jealous of mine.
4: Do you not paint it in, like the girls do?
3: No. Right. No, this is all natural.
1: It's all natural.
4: Wow. Yeah.
0: So what you're saying, that you've got thick ones?
3: Thick.
0: Yeah, look at mine.
3: Yeah,
0: look at the size of these bad boys.
1: Yeah, those are quite strong.
3: Yeah,
1: but mine are sort of pencil thin, sort of faded almost eyebrows, and I just get more like Steve's you mess sort of on Twitter.
3: But
1: so
3: you love it. They're like, you're not, are you ugly freak.
1: Yeah. And I'm like, that's a joke.
4: What's
1: he said.
4: Your body hair like? What's like? Are body you
3: hair. Show
4: body?
3: Her.
1: No,
3: show
1: no body
3: show
1: hair.
3: Her.
1: Just completely naked.
0: Have you had a shave for us?
3: Go up to his belly button.
0: He's had a shave for us.
4: I think I have more body hair than you.
1: Yeah.
3: Show us.
4: No. Maybe later for a cent amount
3: of money. Oh, sweet.
4: We've got a big tax bill.
3: It's a deal.
0: I don't know how much they're going to give you, to be honest. Right, I'll tell you what, we'll play a song and then we'll try and get Grace Savage in. I think she's here, we'll see. But if not, we will.
1: Big up Grace.
0: Well, we won't, obviously.
3: I'll tell you, Savage.
0: Well, we'll play this song. I mean, it's kind of not very apt for you. It's called I Don't Smoke. You know the one, I Don't Smoke the Reefer. But obviously, Steve. That's all he does.
3: It's ironic.
1: It's a double bluff.
3: It's ironic. It's a big tune as well.
0: This is Fubar Radio. We'll play this big tune. It's Fubar Radio. It's 11:49. We'll be back with more from the Corrupt FM crew. 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
3: Chris out.
0: After this.

0: you smoke, Paul?
1: No, I don't.
0: Me neither. I don't smoke cigarettes. I don't smoke cigars. I don't smoke a pipe. I don't smoke the reefer.

0: smoke.
1: You smoke, Paul?
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1: You smoke, Paul?
0: I don't smoke a reefer.
1: You smoke, Paul?
2: No, I don't.
1: Me neither. I don't smoke cigarettes. I don't smoke cigars. I don't smoke a pipe.
0: I don't smoke a reefer.

0: Hello, this is Feelbot Radio. It's 11:53. You haven't gone mad. You are still listening to Feelbot Radio. I've just had a tweet in. I'm with the Corrupt FM crew. Corrupt FM crew!
1: We've taken over.
0: They've taken over. But I'm also pleased to say we've got Grace Savage, who's champion, award-winning beatboxer, female beatboxer in the house. Hello, Grace.
2: Hi.
0: How are you?
2: Good, how are you?
0: I've just had... Well, I'm all right. But I've just had a tweet from Steve Emerson. Don't call my listeners mugs, Grinder.
1: Your listener.
0: He says, not only does he say it, he says it in caps. says, what the fuck is this shit you're playing?
1: He's so,
2: it's no need to shout.
0: It's Garage Brother.
1: What do you usually play?
0: Being 33, mid-90s indie, largely.
1: Fair enough.
3: Chilled out Blur sort of vibe.
0: Yeah. Exactly. Right. Well, we had a bit of pulp on earlier and that sort of stuff. Grace, thanks for coming. You look lovely. You made it.
2: Cheers.
0: So
2: that's the main thing on radio, to look lovely.
0: You look lovely.
2: Yeah, exactly.
0: Well, hopefully we're going to be filming some of this stuff in a minute, so it'll be available online, because I hope at some point you might well do some beatboxing of Garage, and then these boys will MC. But beatboxing, how did you get into it? It's not just a thing you pick up, is it?
2: That question I get asked a lot, I just sort of, I'm obsessed with imitating sounds and noises and stuff like that. And I'm from Devon, a little town in Devon where there were a lot of older beatboxers. Mm. And I learnt from them, basically, and then spent a lot of time on YouTube, practising on YouTube and stuff like that.
0: So, excellent. Yeah. And what sort of music was it that you were listening to growing up that made you decide, I'm going to make these weird noises with my mouth and turn them into music?
2: It's funny, in the West Country, in Devon and Bristol particularly, there's a massive rave scene. We used to go to drum and bass nights, garage nights, dubstep kind of started in Bristol. So it sounds a bit ridiculous down in West Country. Mm. But
0: I've been to Bristol on a night out. They play some like speedcore and
3: mental
0: things like that, and
1: like
0: breakcore and stuff.
2: And there wasn't much to do down in the countryside, so we were really influenced by the beat culture and stuff like
0: that. And so how did it then become a career? Because it's a long way from just making some noises in your bedroom on a mic or whatever to then going, oh, I'm going to make some money out of this.
2: Yeah, it was never the intention. I wanted to be an actress, so I went to, I studied theatre, wanted to be an actress, and started getting loads of work through beatboxing, just doing open mic nights. I was shit for a long time, and then you get better and people believe in you and you work harder, and I got offered a lot of jobs, and now it's my full-time thing.
0: Is there a lot of money to be made in beatboxing?
2: It pays my rent.
0: Wow.
2: Yeah.
0: So anyone out there who's thinking, can anyone do it?
2: Yeah. I'm still not sure whether...
0: Oh, you don't want to say that, though, because then you were like, lose out on some money.
2: It's really difficult. Only I could do it. don't take my job.
0: But, you know, there must be some money to be made in it, so how can people get into it?
2: Well, this is the thing. When I was younger, it wasn't you didn't look up to beatboxers and aspire to be them, because it wasn't a possibility as a career path. Mm. But there are kids now that are...
0: They're not saying it at schools in, like, those career lessons.
2: Exactly. It's not a degree in it, although there probably might be soon.
0: There might be, yeah.
2: But there are kids now who go, I want to be a beatboxer when I grow up. Like, I want to be a singer, I want to be a rapper. So I guess you just have to... you can't do a graded examinations in it, do you know what I mean? You have to learn on the street, I guess, or in your room. Like, just have to collaborate with people.
0: And so who books you? Where do you perform now?
2: All sorts. Well, I still act, so I just had a one-man beatboxing theatre show on at Soho Theatre.
0: Oh, very good.
2: Yeah. I'm also performing with a ballet dancer, touring the world, making sounds with Sylvie Guillaume, as well as just doing random corporate gigs, weddings, bar mitzvahs, nightclubs.
0: Bar mitzvahs?
2: Yeah.
0: You beatbox at a bar mitzvah? Do you like throw in, like, sort of... Jewish-friendly rhymes
2: sounds?
0: References.
2: Not quite. It's not in my repertoire yet.
0: And do people just ask you to do it at parties all the time? Does it get boring?
2: It was funny. If you go, I'm a comedian or I'm a whatever, people don't go, oh, tell me a joke then. As soon as you start telling someone you're a beatboxer, they go, oh, go on, do some. So sometimes I avoid saying it.
0: Well, I'm with real predictability, I'm about to ask you to do it.
2: I don't know,
0: that's
2: fine.
0: I should just say we've been joined by Chibadi G, who is, by the way, who is also on the documentary
4: Hello,
0: People
4: Mate.
0: Just Like Us, who's not an MC or a DJ, sort of, is it, well, a business expert.
4: Yeah, you've got your business entrepreneur.
0: Entrepreneur.
4: I was just saying, with her beatboxing thing for the Jewish community, she could actually maybe do, like, the horn. You know, the sound of the ram's horn, maybe mix that in.
1: What's that sound?
4: And I'm like, ooh, can maybe mix that in, just a few.
0: Yeah, you can have
2: that. We'll talk later.
4: Yeah, of course.
0: Or shalom. If you can use the word shalom, the Jewish people say that quite a lot
2: all
0: as well.
2: All the time, that's all they say.
0: That's all they say, they just communicate with the word shalom.
2: Shalom, shalom.
0: Yes. So, can we hear some beatboxing?
2: Yeah.
0: Yeah?
2: Yeah.
0: Should we hear you first do some beatboxing before we then ask these corrupt FM crew to ruin it.
1: No, to make it better.
0: To make it better, sorry, to make it better. Okay, so, right, Grace Savage, take it away.
2: I haven't warmed up, darling.
0: Is that it?
5: Okay, shall we warm up together?
2: No, I'll do it. Okay, ready? Oh, yeah, bring it on.

0: Fair play.
1: And that's a job.
0: What do you think to that, boys?
2: That's nuts, man. Yes. There's a bread down Camden who does that with a traffic cone, but that's way better than what he's doing.
3: Speaking of nuts, I would like to know, like, it's quite a male-dominated industry. Like, how have you found it? Has it been a positive discrimination? If you're good, you just get, you're a novelty, or you can actually get through further, or what's your experience?
4: I don't know. It's a difficult question. I've generally don't see gender as an issue. I've just gone, this is what I want to do, so I do it.
3: Perfect.
4: And I've had parents that have encouraged me to just do whatever I want.
5: Transgender.
4: I'm not quite sure that's the right word.
5: When you don't mind about gender, it's called transgender.
0: Bi-gender.
3: Multi-gender.
5: Exactly.
4: All the genders. I'm not transgender.
0: I can confirm. That's not the case. And boys, can you do beatboxing? Because I've seen you've done a masterclass on YouTube of how to MC.
5: Yeah.
0: So, and you know, you do all the different sort of styles. You know, you do your Jamaican, you do your vocal, your singing stuff. Can you do your beatbox? Can you beatbox?
5: Nah, I can't.
0: Would you like to add that to repertoire?
5: Repertoire.
0: All
5: right. I can't even beatbox, man.
0: Would you like? You should learn. You should take some hints and maybe learn. Stick it on your repertoire. And Grace, would you mind? Do you think that you could do some garage and they could do some MC and Grindr could do some MCing over it?
4: Yeah.
0: You in?
5: Yeah.
4: Sure.
0: Sounds good.
5: Let's do it.

0: the track.
1: Thursday.
0: Sit back, relax. I'll type Gray Savage, the savage beast with the mouth. Killing it out here.
2: Crazy mouth skills.
0: Thanks for having me, Chappie.
3: Shivani was just warming up to do a rap.
4: And then she stopped. Oh, that's a shame. I, by the way, did have a little rap to do, but then I basically bottled it. I'm not going to do it.
5: I can see your mouth twitching. Yeah. You were about to do it.
4: So what I was saying to you just before was I used to be... I grew up in Enfield, so
5: shout out Enfield.
4: Yeah, shout out to all the Enfield crew. And I used to. He's pointing at my package. I'm definitely not transgender. He was. Grindr. This is a family show. Anyway, so I grew up in Enfield, and I was part of the Kingdom crew, who were
5: Kingdom crew.
4: Yeah, they were
0: United Kingdom. I get.
4: They were basically like the Corrupt FM crew, but less famous.
0: Not as good.
5: Throw your K's up.
2: And, legal.
4: Yeah, and I used to. I had one rap, but it wasn't very good, so I stopped doing it. But I did like the music, so that's what
5: I feel like you have to do it now because you
4: sort of
5: said
4: it. I'm not going to do it. I bottled it. I'm afraid I bottled it. That's a shame. I did bottle it.
2: D's.
0: But yeah.
2: You could left it right after the dip and just left it.
4: Yeah, exactly.
2: I'm right
4: showing you me tight balls as well while I do so. if anyone doesn't know what they're talking about, basically, Grindr just pointed out I was.
0: Yeah, it's a bit disgusting.
4: I was so in.
2: A bit of ball cleavage popping out there.
0: Just like out my eyes.
2: Ball cleavage on fleek.
4: I'm wearing shorts. And so, what's it been like, the fame that's come with doing the documentary?
0: So I've always been famous just for being the best MC in West, do you know what I mean? So it ain't really a big deal to me, but like, Steve's, it's been a bit mad for you, innit?
5: It's been mad, yeah. Because I got a free T-shirt from Nike the other day.
0: Yeah.
4: Wow.
5: Yeah.
0: Exactly.
4: You've made it.
5: It was the wrong size, but it still is good for bed and...
2: Principle.
4: Was it too big or too small?
5: Tiny.
4: Oh, right.
5: Tiny.
4: Crop top.
0: But tell him what people in the street say to you and that.
5: I just get people going, Steve's, you mess, get me in headlocks and like, sort of thing. And I'm like, ah, yeah, man, safe, thank you.
0: Exactly.
5: And, it's just mad. It's a mad world out there now.
0: It's like, a prick, isn't it?
5: Yeah, just shouting at me.
2: Banter.
5: It's all banter, isn't it?
0: What about you, Shabzy?
2: Oh, well, I actually think that, you know, like we're blowing up at the moment. I was on the train the other day, actually, and I had my bag. I was going to see my mate, and a guy came up to me on the train and was like, Shabzy, you're blowing up, mate. You're literally going to blow up.
0: Yeah.
2: And we were laughing, and everyone around us looked really nervous. I don't know what's going on, but...
0: Jealous,
2: basically, because I'm blowing on a train. Yeah. And, it's you know, chicks are looking at me, they're seeing the Gucci, they're seeing the facial hair, you know.
0: Yeah.
4: Have you got over your girlfriend?
2: Yeah, you know...
4: the Romanian girl.
2: They come and they go.
6: She was Polish.
4: Yes. She's Polish.
2: Polish.
6: Yeah. I'm Romanian, mate.
2: Yeah,
4: wow, there you go.
2: Big difference, mate. Different type of pickles they use, okay? So don't be offensive. Different type of beetroot.
6: Exactly. Same cabbage, though.
2: Same cabbage, different beetroot.
6: Yep.
4: That's how you can tell.
2: So
4: you've got over her now, have you?
2: I'm over her, you know, I'm now...
4: Got any other girls on a go?
2: Oh, you know...
0: You never actually got under her, did you?
2: Well, no, unfortunately, no entry was confirmed, but, you know, everything pretty much...
4: Not even the tip.
2: Not even the tip, but literally every single thing else you can do physically, we do it, you know.
6: Yeah. Really. Like what?
4: Heavy pressing. And
2: really weird things, you know, different styles, kind of like a combination
6: Star jumps. You can do that physically.
2: Well, yeah, we could do it. She did headstands, you know, so kind of like mix that around.
4: Yeah.
2: But no entry, which unfortunately...
0: Well, is always fully clothed.
2: Fully clothed, yeah, only clothes sex.
4: It's
2: hard.
4: It's
2: no
4: only
2: friction.
4: Way to do it, really.
0: She used to wear the...
2: The mask, yeah.
5: Because one time I went into the port cabin and you had your legs tucked behind your head.
2: Yeah.
4: What was that?
0: She was just watching telly.
2: I don't know I was even there for that time.
4: And Chibali, how come you came into the documentary? Because, you know, as far as I can see, you can't rap or DJ.
2: Oh, well, I'm an entrepreneurial kind of guy. You know, my skill is not for, you know, that kind of
4: so
2: music.
4: So how did you become involved then with the...
2: We're from the same area, Hounslow, Bradford, and I'm the rig doctor. So whenever they have a problem, they call. I'm the guy that you can come and talk to whenever you need anything. Sorted,
4: Sounded what you call it? They're flat with egg boxes, didn't you? Soundproof.
2: Yeah, I do a lot of their technical work, and I'm the guy that you come and see. You know, if you maybe killed a brass or something, you need to get rid of that. Anything really, you know, I'm that guy. Like that guy Pulp Fiction, you called me up. you know, I'm in 10 minutes, like, on my van, sort of, yeah. Oh, these are, you know.
5: She weren't even dead in the end.
2: She wasn't even dead. Yeah, we slapped her up a little bit. She woke up.
4: All's well, really. Exactly. Craig, have you ever done pirate radio?
1: No.
4: Do you want to?
5: Should come down, man. Sick.
1: Yeah.
5: Could jump on what set? My set, probably, innit?
0: Yeah, probably give you the, start you off on the 3 till 5am set.
1: Yeah,
0: doing that.
1: It's a bit early for me.
0: Yeah, nice. No, all good. We start off on that. See what happens.
1: Great.
4: And Grace, finally, what have you got to look forward to coming up?
1: I'm off to Edinburgh on Thursday, then Sydney, Australia.
4: How long are you in Edinburgh for? All month?
1: Just a few days.
4: Are you performing?
1: Yeah, with the dancer Sylvie Guillaume.
4: Whereabouts?
1: Festival theatre.
4: People want to come and see you. What sort of, what time is it and what dates?
1: Oh, I don't know what time it is.
4: You should find that out.
1: I probably should, yeah, before I come and do radio.
4: And then Sydney for, did you say, for...
1: Sydney Opera House, yeah.
4: Wow. You're playing the Sydney Opera House?
1: I am indeed, yeah.
4: Lads.
5: That is your madness, isn't it?
4: Starting to look up to that. Sydney Opera House.
2: Oprah Winfrey, yeah? You going on a show?
5: No, not Oprah's house.
1: Oh, God. Oh,
2: right.
4: And lads, finally, the Corrupt FM crew. What can we look forward to for you, with you boys?
0: Just basically, just watch our documentary on Wednesday.
5: Wednesday, 10 p.m.
0: BBC 3. Catch us down at Boomtown, Outlook. Just wherever else, basically.
5: Festival.
0: Whenever they're on. So there you go.
5: Basically, I'll be at every festival pretty much you can name.
4: Lying down.
2: Yeah, catch us on BBC 3 literally every hour. We
0: always.
2: Are every always on. We are
4: taking,
2: never
4: over, taking over BBC 3.
2: We're taking over.
0: Yeah, so Corrupt, Effeminate, Rest, Irrelevant.
4: Lads, it's been a pleasure to have you. And Grace Savage, thanks for coming in. It's been really fun. And good luck in Australia.
6: Can I just say, Grace's show's on the 8th, the 10th of August at the Festival Theatre with Sylvie Guillaume, who's one of my idols. It's incredible. This is like... You know, I don't know, how old is she?
1: 50, she turns 50.
6: She can put her head over, like her leg over
4: like
6: her head.
4: Like your buddy.
2: I can do that as well. Yeah.
6: She's absolutely amazing. Yeah, so that's when your show's on.
4: From the Porter Cabin to the Sydney Opera House, your buddy.
2: Yeah, from the bottom, now we're here.
4: Well, that is exciting, and thank you for that.
6: So exciting.
4: I appreciate it. Guys, thank you all for coming in. Thank you all for coming in. Coming up next, we've got Alexander O'Neill, the singing legend that is.
0: Yeah.
4: And we're going to just play...
2: Sick, I love him.
4: We'll play a song...
2: Is he here?
4: Yeah, he's here, man. You can go say hello to him, yeah. And then we'll play a garage tune before then, because obviously that'll be in keeping with it.
5: We basically demanded garage, otherwise we wouldn't come in.
4: Well, there you go, and they got what they wanted. Corrupt FM Crawl and Grace Savage, thank you.
5: Thank you.
6: Thank you.
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0: Hello, this is Tom Latchman. It's 12:13 on Fubar Radio. From one musical genre to another, seamlessly, I hope, but perhaps not. I'm pleased to announce that this single here now is the biggest single of my next guest. It's Criticize, and he is legendary soul singer Alexander O'Neill. How are you, my friend?
1: Thank you, Tom. I'm great, man.
0: You look
1: great.
0: Well.
1: Yeah, I feel good.
0: Yeah?
1: Feel good.
0: How is it to be in sunny North London?
1: It's lovely. You know, I like it. You know, at least one thing. You know, the weather's just going crazy here over the last few days. But other than that, I don't worry about the weather anyway. I just love being here.
0: Okay. Where are you usually based?
1: Right now, I'm based in Minneapolis, Minnesota, United States. So, yeah, still.
0: Yeah. Well, I'm glad to say that the weather is nice for you here, and it's a joy to have you in the studio.
1: It's great. It's great to be here, Tom.
0: Now, you were, of course, one of R&B's most iconic names in the late 80s and the early 90s, and you had loads of top 10 singles and a triple platinum-selling album and all that stuff. And now you're back. You had a stint on Celeb Big Brother, and now you're recording some new stuff. You've got, like, a song out with Basement Jaxx, and you're recording some stuff with, like, Rudimental. It's basically all coming up all Alexander O'Neill, right?
1: Yeah, well, we're trying to make it come up Alexander O'Neill.
0: Oh, you know, it's doing well.
1: It's great to, you know, still be enjoy what I'm doing after the last 30 years in the industry. Still enjoying it, still recording, and working with great people, great producers like James Newman and Basement Jaxx, Dom and Brittany and those guys. You know, it's a really good thing.
0: And you're going to be touring in the UK in December.
1: Yeah, I am. I'm going to be doing some shows all around the UK in December, so looking forward to that.
0: What's it like to be thinking about getting back on the road again?
1: I'm never off the road, Tom.
0: You're never off the road?
1: Never off the road. You know, back on the road, I don't know what that is. No, I'm always on the road, always working somewhere, some country, somewhere. But it feels good to be back in England. I'm doing a tour for my British fans here, and I love the UK, especially love England. So I'm looking forward to performing for them, for everybody, and hopefully they'll enjoy themselves.
0: So, tell us. I mean, your career went somewhat quieter during the late 90s and 2000s, but there's been a real upturn now. Is there a secret to that? What is it that you're doing that now Basement Jaxx are going, we need to get that man on our next single?
1: Well, I don't know if it's anything that I'm doing totally. You know something, Tom? You know, everybody can't stay on top forever. You know, and that's what sometimes people fail to realize, that, you know, everybody gets a turn. And I had a great run in the 80s and early 90s, and it was a great time. And then your career just turns into work. Mm. And that's what it is. It's like you've been blessed to be able to do something that you really enjoy doing. Mm. And that, for me, that's singing and performing. The best of Alexander O'Neill is what I do on stage. So for me to keep doing that, it's a blessing for me, man. And I'll just, there's no retirement in sight. It's just, I'll do
0: You're
1: it.
0: You're never going to retire.
1: Never.
0: Never.

0: Otis Redding, James Brown, Donny Hathaway, Nat King Cole, Stevie Wonder, endless amounts of R&B, Louis Armstrong, just all kinds of people. I listen to all kinds of music, Tom.
1: You do? Yeah. Well, you've selected a few songs that we could play. Should we play an Otis Redding tune?
0: Yeah, yes. Why not?
1: No, this is great tune. Sitting on the Dock of the Bay by Otis Redding. This is one of Alexander O'Neill's influences, and we love it too. Here's Foo Bar Radio, it's 12:17.

0: Radio.
1: That's Tom Latcham. It's 12:20. I'm still joined by legendary soul singer Alexander O'Neill. Now, Alexander, you began your career with R&B band Flight Time, and that became the backing band for Prince, didn't it?
2: Yeah, actually, they became the group that was touring with Prince and that he actually owned, called The Time. It's a group called The Time, and we were always known in the Twin Cities as The Time. But they... Actually, I started that recording deal... recording that album for the group, for a group with Prince, and I ended up getting fired before I got hired. Okay,
1: that's some going.
2: Yeah, that takes a lot of doing. But leave
1: why
2: it
1: did you get fired?
2: I got fired because Prince was in the formative stages of his career. I feel at the time, and sometimes when people are starting out their career and they're getting big, they sometimes have the need to control everything and everybody around them. Mm. Okay. I am not a controlling person. I'm not someone that can sit in the corner and just be quiet and go like, you just sit in the corner and be quiet and you're going to be okay? No, wrong answer. It's not going to happen. Hmm. So when I start asking questions about the financial aspect of the business venture, then he didn't want to talk to me about it. He didn't want to talk to me about finances or nothing. I guess he said, I dare you. In his mind, I guess he probably was thinking, I dare you talk to me about financing and about this, that, and the other in reference to when you have nothing. So sometimes 50% of something, I learned a big lesson from that point in time, because I was asking the question about another member of Flight Time as they took the band and split the band up. I was asking, well, what's going to happen with Jelly Bean Johnson? And then I guess they was like, that's basically not your concern, Alex, And so

0: They went on. Anyway, they went on. They got the deal, and they put out a few albums. They were really big in America. I don't know how big they were here. And, you know, it was a heart-wrenching experience, you know.
1: But did being sacked by Prince spur you on in your own career?
0: Oh, without a doubt, Tom. I mean, you know, one thing about it, I was about to say, good things come out of bad situations a lot of times. Not all the times, but a lot of times, you know. And it was not the most, you know, gracious of situations. And at the same time, you know, you have to weather it. And what it did for me was definitely it added fuel to the fire, because I decided that if I was good enough to get sacked by Prince, then I must be good enough for the music industry, right? So it just gave me more drive and more motivation. And, you know, at that point in time, you know, I gave myself a little time zone that I was going to get a record deal. And I said, you know what? If I don't get a record deal in 10 years, I'm going to go to Wisconsin, go to truck driving school. That's like driving lorries, big lorries. And that's going to be my career for the rest of my life. And on the 10th year, I got a deal.
1: Really?
0: Yeah.
1: And was that like a... So well, I once got laid off by a newspaper. Well, I was more moved among... I was on a trainee scheme by the Mirror. I know it's very different to getting sacked by Prince, Alex, but bear with me here. And basically, they moved me over to the people and they went, oh, you can come back later. They just need to just improve yourself or whatever. And I was like, you know what? Fuck you. And I basically worked my ass off at the people, and then I got headhunted by the biggest paper in the world.
0: Wow.
1: At the end of that graduate scheme. So it was a nice to go... to sort of snub, you know, to snub them, to go, you thought I wasn't good enough, but I showed you I was. In a way, was what happened to you in Prince, was it like a bit of a fuck you to Prince?
0: No, actually, it wasn't that way, because, you know, I behaved a totally different way. You know, I mean, it's like Jimmy Jam and Terry Lewis, great producers who produced most of my hit records and albums in the beginning of my career. You know, they were members of Time, and then they got fired as well. That's how they became Jimmy Jam and Terry Lewis, right? Because they got
1: Prince loves firing people.
0: Yeah, he loves. He'll sack a bunch of people. You don't walk like him. You don't talk like him. You don't eat the same thing. He's fired. Anyway, no, but everything with Prince and I has long since been water under the bridge.
1: Have you spoken to him since at all?
0: Oh, definitely. I've spoken to him on several occasions. You know, I mean, I still describe Prince as a god. We all have Prince to thank for our career one way or another.
1: Yeah, yeah, yeah.
0: Okay? And he's the godfather of the Minneapolis music scene. We give him respect and big ups, and Prince and I have put that in the past.
1: You're recording with Basement Jacks, who are currently one of the world's biggest acts. Rudimental as well. I mean, they're getting there.
0: Yeah.
1: Do you think that they would? Would you like to do a collaboration with Prince at some point in the future?
0: That's on Prince, you know. I mean,
1: I know it could be on you, Alex. Well, you could be like, does he want to do a collaboration with Alexander O'Neill?
0: Well, I mean, that's the thing. You know, I got a lot of respect for Prince, and you know, if something like that happens in the future, I'd be up for it. Okay.
1: Yeah.
0: Other than that, it's not anything that I'm pursuing.
1: So what you're saying is, Alexander, Prince, if you're listening, Alexander wants to do a collaboration with you, because I heard that Prince is big on listening to this station. He's always tuned in every Tuesday, 10 till 1.
0: 10 to 1.
1: Tom
0: right
1: Latcham
0: here.
1: Show. That's
0: right,
1: it. He's a big, he's my biggest fan. Right. You then went on to a career as a solo career as a vocalist, and you had UK chart hits. We just heard one of them earlier. Criticised, great tune. What was it like in those days? You know, when you finally made it. You finally living the dream that you wanted to live.
0: Well. No, I'm actually, I never dream. I don't dream big. My dreams are not that big. That's why I can enjoy myself with what I do. I don't have these big aspirations. You know, I have friends who are millionaires, and I have little kids that come up to me, wow, you're rich. You must be really rich. I go like, no, I'm not.
2: Sorry, I didn't mean to say that earlier.
0: I said, no, I'm not really rich, but I am very famous. But, no, I'm still enjoying it, Tom, and you know, that's the biggest thing, man, to be able to do what I do for all of this time, and to continue to be blessed to be able to do it is a great thing, because a lot of people I know have lost their chops, they've lost the stuff, or they've lost a step over the years, and I might have lost a step, but not with my voice.
1: You haven't lost a step, Alexander. And then in October 1985, you recorded Saturday Love with Sherelle, the R&B star, and she introduced you to... many people, but one of them was particularly interesting at the moment is poor, tragic Whitney Houston.
0: Yeah.
1: I mean, she was an incredible artist, wasn't she?
0: Yeah.
1: Wasn't it a shame? I mean, did you see her decline? And was that upset? It must have been upsetting for you.
0: Well, I actually wasn't privileged to a lot of her personal things. You know, I met her in a pretty much social setting with Sherelle, who happens to be her and Whitney were very close friends for some time before Whitney passed, and I happened to be in her company a couple of times, and it was great to be able to encounter her and Bobby and those guys. You know,
1: was she an inspiring character?
0: Well, she was always inspiring. I mean, hell, you aspire to have Whitney Houston money, first of all.
1: Well, yeah, quite.
0: And fame.
1: Yeah.
0: But no, she was actually, through all of the problems and things that she was dealing with, she was actually a pretty lovely person.
1: Hmm.
0: You know, everybody's got a closet and everybody's got something in it, so, you know.
2: For sure.
1: Yeah. And isn't it, I mean, you'll have seen, obviously, you know, I imagine that when she passed, you would have been deeply upset. I've read you've said that you were deeply upset.
0: Then
1: you've also got that her daughter, Bobby Christina, which happened to her recently, which is just...
0: Yeah, it's heartbreaking, you know what I mean? It's like, you know what I mean? But look, in the music industry, a lot of times, you don't have a conventional life, you know? And unfortunately, you have to be very well grounded and have some, focus and everything else to not let this industry consume you. And and I've always carried myself and conducted myself as a down-to-earth brother. Stay down-to-earth, keep it simple, keep my dreams, keep my reality right in check. I don't have to go jump out a window or jump off a building and stuff because I don't have stardom anymore or I'm not up in the charts or this, that, and other. Been there, did that, had that, like I said earlier. Everybody gets a turn. So just be thankful that you got a turn and you're still here.
1: Well, there's obviously, it's a very impressive outlook to have where you say, you know, I'm famous but not rich. And that kind of, it seems to me, I may be being presumptuous, but it seems to me that doesn't bother you, the idea, you know, money is not important to you. I mean, what's going on here with people fighting over Whitney's will? It just seems depressing, and there's more important things in life than money.
0: Well, it is depressing, you know, and the thing about it, look, you know, I mean, in a situation like Whitney's situation, I mean, if she intended for someone to get a certain part of her will and stuff, I think they should get it, you know. The people who have to fight for it, if you got to fight for it, then obviously you wasn't in there from the beginning. She did not actually want you to have anything.
1: Yeah.
0: So what are you fighting for, you know, with those things in mind? It's just like, look, man, I keep it simple. I tell my children, I have a bunch of them, and I tell my children, I say, look, get the best from Dad while I'm here. Because when I'm gone, there might not be nothing for you to get. So get Dad while he's here. Get the best of me. And that's what I do. You know, I keep it simple. I'm a working class man. I can pretty much equate my job. It's not the same job, but it's the same principle as a guy who gets up in the morning, goes to work 5 days a week. I've seen people take care of their family and raise wonderful children, take care of their family on much less than Alexander O'Neal throw away in a week. Okay? So with those things in mind, I'm a very blessed man, and I keep it simple. I'm glad that I keep my eye on, keep focus. And at this point in my life, right now, I'm concerned more so about the quality of my life, not trying to pursue yesteryears,
1: yeah.
0: Trying to rekindle something. It's great to reinvent yourself and have what Big Brother did for me was wonderful. Introduced me to a whole new younger audience, a whole thing. It was wonderful. And at the same time, it's not anything that I go to bed that I lose any sleep over. I just keep working, and I enjoy working, Tom. That's
1: just
0: what I do.
1: Just on that last point, before it be my last question about this, but I mean, you knew Whitney Houston. What do you think she would have made of it all?
0: She would have probably thought it was a bunch of mess, like the way it is. It's a bunch of mess, and it's probably some of the reason why Whitney... look, Whitney had family problems and a lot of stuff long before her demise. Okay, she had, too much. Everybody's got their hand out and pretending like they don't got their hand out and trying to run things. And she was very difficult. At the end, I think that Whitney's problem more so at the end was she didn't know who to trust.
1: Hmm.
0: At the end, it seemed like she was like, because she was out there and all of a sudden she had been protected all her career, right? By somebody, management, whatever. And then all of a sudden, when she started having problems, everybody started disappearing and distancing themselves. And then all of a sudden she finds herself, she has to take care of her own business now. And that's kind of difficult when you have issues.
1: Mm. Let's play If You Were Here Tonight, which is the other song that you're famed for, apart from Criticize. And we'll come back and talk a bit more a bit about Celebrity Brother and about Basement Jacks and your new direction a bit after this. This is Fubar Radio, here with Alexander O'Neill and Eleanor. Yes, it's 12:32.

0: 12:38. That was Alexander O'Neill with his amazing song, if you were here tonight. Alexander just had a message in, I should probably say, point out. Says, from Daft as a Brush on Twitter, says, say hi to Alexander O'Neill from his FB page, which means Facebook. Alexander O'Neill Appreciation Society. Also tell him to work with Disclosure. Did you know you had a Facebook Appreciation Society, Alexander?
1: I knew I had a Facebook, but I didn't know anything about Appreciation Society.
0: You do now.
1: Actually, I'm actually trying to come in into the 21st century. I'm still working on that, guys, and because I get it from my kids all the time, you know. Even friends, they go, I can't believe that you still have a flip phone. He has a flip phone. Alex has a flip phone, you know.
0: What's a flip phone? What, one of those ones that, like, flips
2: Star Trek.
1: One of the ones that flip open, right?
0: Well, at least you haven't got, like, an old Nokia or something.
1: I got a few of those around as well.
0: Very simple to use, and you can play Snake on them as well, so.
1: Well, actually, I'm not very computer literate. I go and get it done from people, but I'm not computer literate because, you know, the thing that put me off from that is the communicational aspect of the social media. It's like, do not text me and tell me you communicated with me. Do not email me and tell me that you communicated with me. You did not hear my voice? Hello? Hi, Alex. This is so-and-so, such-and-such. They go like, no, I did speak to you yesterday. Didn't you get my text? No. What would make you think I'd be sitting there listening for a dong?
0: So if you want to get through to Alexander O'Neill, the secret is give him a bell. That's the secret.
1: Give me a bell.
0: So we've been asking, given that my team, Bournemouth, are about to make their Premier League debut, and I'm pretty terrified about it, what have you been scared of, and how did you deal with it? Simon from Reading's emailed in, tom@fubarradio.com. He says, I'm still really scared of the dark. And the only way I can sleep is if I have my bedside lamp on. I used to be able to disguise it with my girlfriend because I would leave the TV on in the bedroom when we got into bed so we could fall asleep in front of the TV just to have some light. Simon from Reading, I'm stunned you've got a girlfriend. and you should probably man up. But thanks for your email. Also, Emma from London says, hi Tom, might be a strange one, but I'm really scared of big dogs, especially the ones that are taller than me on two legs. I don't know how tall you are, Emma. But there you go. And also, Alexander, in the but we got a sort of exclusive there, but it was off air, unfortunately, where you said that sometimes, when you haven't performed for a month or so, you forget how to sing.
1: Well, I don't forget, actually, Tom, but I'm a little intimidated when I go on stage.
0: That seems unfeasible.
1: Well, it is, because, you know, I want to do well all the time. And the only thing that really scares Alexander O'Neill is that when I wake up and I can't talk, or if I'm hoarse or something, because when I check my voice, I just go, okay, I'm ready to go. You know, it's done. It's no practicing, no warm-up, no nothing. It's just, let's go do this, right? Okay. But if I wake up and I go, I get on the talk. That scares
2: me. It's a different show entirely, isn't it?
1: That scares me, especially when I know that I have a show that I have to do.
0: Have you ever done a show where you've just not, where you've hit the bum notes because you've not been able to, because you've been hoarse or you've not been able to? What do you do in those situations?
1: There's all kind of diversions. You just take diversions. You don't go up and sing up in that level, that octave. You kind of take an octave down. You kind of play around it, you know, maybe do a Frank Sinatra talk around, you know.
0: Like we have got a clue what you're talking about. like Frank Sinatra, Tom. Yeah, I don't really know anything. About Frank Sinatra.
1: Well, a lot of those guys, you know, what they do is that they don't actually sing. They kind of sing talk, you know. It's like, cloudy was the day when sunshine, you know, came into my life and really made it
2: like Barry White. Brighter. Very good.
0: But so people are coming to see you and they're like, oh, I can't wait for Alexander to hit those high notes. Oh, rats. Well, it's one of those days.
1: Well, everybody's human, and on one of those nights, sometimes it doesn't happen, but you have to be good anyway. So you go out, you give it your all, and you stay away from things that you know that could destroy you, okay, that night.
0: And talking of things that could destroy you or make you, look at the seamless moving on there, Celebrity Big Brother. You did that earlier this year. How did you find that experience? Because you walked out after having a big row with Paris Hilton, the blogger, who was being very strange, acting very strangely before you walked out. How did you find the whole experience?
1: It was a good experience. I mean, you know, when I went in, Tom, you know, the thing that, you know, I figured out about Big Brother, for me, it was going to be Alex against Alex, not Alex against Big Brother, not Alex against the house, not Alex against the situation. It was me, my discipline against myself, because, you know, being locked up like that, you know, it's like being in jail. And probably everybody probably never been, but, you know, I've seen inside a couple of times, and I don't like it. And I didn't like being locked up then, and have, you have 57 cameras on your every move. But to make the set the record straight, when I went upstairs and the big brother called me upstairs, I never thought in a billion years that I wouldn't be going back downstairs. Because it was an agreement between Big Brother and myself that I think that Alex reached a certain point. And with Perez, you know, one thing I give Perez credit for, if I don't give him credit for anything else, I'll give him credit for his persistence. Perez.
0: In annoying you.
1: Perez can accomplish anything he sets his mind to. You know why? Because he doesn't care about the consequences. He doesn't care. And I got fans out there that wanted me to do well. And plus, here's something else that a news flash. And this is like being a black entertainer and representing my race, black people, Caribbean people here in the UK. I have all of this stuff to think about because I made the statement earlier. I said, this Big Brother is going to be watched by more black people than ever watched Big Brother before here in the UK. And it was not only black people, but it was all kinds of people. Why? Because of Alex, because they wanted to see after that first week. It was happening. But I didn't get a chance to actually do what I was setting out to do because the reason why I had to leave at that time because I knew that Big Brother was put in a situation they couldn't control. They couldn't control what was going to happen with Perez and myself, so they wasn't going to take that chance, right? So they made Alex an offer he couldn't refuse, and that was, we're going to take care of our business with you, but we think it's time for you to leave. And I knew why that was. It wasn't like Alex. I don't even know how to quit. I don't know how to walk out. And that's why everybody was so gutted when I walked out. When they said I walked out, they was gutted because they knew that would have never happened. And even my friend Kavanaugh, he said, no, something else happened. I told everybody something else happened because he wouldn't have never did that. And I wouldn't have never did that. But it was time to go. And they knew I wanted to go. They knew I wanted to leave. I mean, obviously, who would want to be locked up 24 hours a day in a house? So they made me an offer I couldn't refuse. I took and moved on with my career. I don't want, you know, that was just an experience for me. That's not what I do. That's not Total Alexander O'Neill, but it was a great tool to get me to a new market and get me introduced to a lot of new fans.
0: Mm-hmm. And did you stay in touch with anyone from that house?
1: Well, Kavanaugh and I, we kind of speak, and we still have plans to do a duet together. So I'm looking forward to recording that with him, hopefully in the next few months. And then possibly you got to hear something about that as well.
0: Oh, very good. And you sang at Katie Price's wedding?
1: Yeah, I did.
0: That must have been a strange experience.
1: No,
0: that's probably weirder than Big Brother, to be honest.
1: Actually, Katie and I sang Saturday Love together at her wedding, and it was a great time.
0: How's her singing? Because
1: she's okay.
0: Is she? Because she recorded the song with Peter Andre once that was sort of leaked.
1: Okay.
0: And it wasn't the best.
1: Well,
0: that is a polite way of putting it.
1: When somebody is not a natural born singer, you got to have a really good producer to make them sound good and to make them feel, you know, when you're selling music on that goes down on wax, you know, you can't take it back. That's the thing about it. So, you know, Katie's she's a decent enough singer. We sang Saturday Love together, but it was a great experience being in her company around her and her family and stuff. They were really nice people.
0: And you were in with Katie Hopkins as well, weren't you?
1: Yeah.
0: You know, she's, I don't know if you saw this in the paper the other day, but she basically says she might die because she's got to have brain surgery for epilepsy.
1: Oh, my God.
0: I know.
1: Well, one thing about Katie, and I love her to death, because her and I got into it the first couple of days of the show. We got into a row. But then her and I became the tightest ones. Out of all of them, we became tight because we have respect for each other. And one thing about Katie, she's a bit of a drama queen, so she loves to. I hope she doesn't die because of a brain thing, you know, but that epilepsy is a.
0: I suspect she probably won't. But it's sort of that has split the nation in many ways, as she tends to do. No.
1: Yeah.
0: But some people less sympathetic than others, is probably due to her personality.
1: Her personality is one that the public has put her in. They placed her into this position to be that the bad woman, the bad girl.
0: And she wasn't actually.
1: But actually, inside, if you really get to know her, she is not like that at all.
0: It's as though she's making it up for money.
1: Very kind and very sweet person.
2: I'm sure. I completely think she is all those things, but the things that she says are deliberately inflammatory, like calling immigrants cockroaches.
1: It's like we had a thing in the Big Brother house. It was our personal joke. It was constantly, and I said, see, you girls down south, y'all think y'all know how to party, but y'all don't really know how to party, because the girls up north really know how to party. They know how to, they come out and they know how to party. And she said,
0: you like a northern girl, do you, Alexander?
1: Yeah, I do. And then she said,
2: Because it gets cold. And then
1: Katie said, well, that doesn't take very much brain, because all you need to do is to get a girl up north is go to the chip shop after the bar. And I went like, Katie, are you crazy? I thought that was a funny thing I heard. And she said, well, all they need to do is to get a man up north is just to wear a handbag and bruises. And I was like, God, this woman is so cold.
0: Yeah.
1: But it's all
0: an act.
1: It's all an act. I don't know if it's all an act.
0: Yeah, I think it probably is, to be honest.
1: But I can say that most part of it is like, okay, you guys want me to be this way? I'm going to show you how good I can really be.
0: Well, she's making a good living out of it, frankly.
1: Being this way.
0: She's making a living out of it.
2: My fantasy is to talk to her.
0: So, maybe we should try and get her on sometime.
2: Great.
0: Do you find, out of Big Brother came this collaboration with Basement Jacks, Rudimental, James Newman. You're releasing some new stuff. How did the Basement Jacks tie-up come to fruition? Did they approach you? Did you approach them? How does it work?
1: I think it was just something that was open to happen.
0: Mm.
1: And they caught the situation both of us at a perfect time. They were in a situation at the time when they wanted to do it. I was in a situation where I wanted to do it. So it's just something that came about, probably spawned on by the Big Brother thing, but nevertheless, the great experience working with Basement Jacks. Everybody know, even when I went to America, when I went to America, and a lot of kids, I know Basement Jacks, and then they start telling me the song that I just did with them as they was getting this little preview listen thing. I was like, oh, you guys are fast.
0: So do you think that, that tie-up will take you to some people, some fans that you've not necessarily had access to before?
1: Well, I think so. Of course it will. And at the same time, I must say that I've been very fortunate to have people who are young adults and are adults have grew up on Alexander O'Neill. They grew up with me around the house. Their parents, I hate to tell my age, but I'm proud of telling my age,
0: Nothing to be ashamed of, Alexander. You've had a cracking career.
1: I've had a great career and a great life.
0: And what was it like working with Basement Jacks? Are they
1: fantastic? It was
0: geniuses.
1: A group of guys. You have to kind of get your attention to one guy saying something to you over here, and then another guy puts in a little two-piece. Then you just try to get what everybody's putting in, and then you put it into your own version, go behind the microphone, sing your heart out, do your thing, and believe in them that they're going to put it together. And that's what I did. I just sang the parts, sang the different things, and let them produce the song.
0: And so why did dance music appeal to you?
1: Dance music always appealed to me. You know why, Tom, if you really do your research on Alexander O'Neill, I'm a funkster.
0: I think we knew that.
1: I'm a funkster from way back.
0: That.
1: Not a ballad, but people will try to slate you as a balladeer because you sing ballads well, and they'll go like, wow, he really sings great love songs. Okay, yeah, but that's something I've steered away from my whole career because I knew that was an automatic for me. But to sell an up-tempo song, that is a challenge. That's a challenge because you don't get... Your endorphins just don't go, ah, isn't that lovely? I feel so good. It goes, what is that? Make me understand it, baby. Make me understand.
2: I wish my endorphin sounded like Alexander O'Neill. That would be amazing.
0: And will you be performing with Basement Jacks at all? Is there any plans for that as a potential live show?
1: Well, so far, we haven't got that far within our collaboration yet, but we're trying to finish up the record right now. It's the record being mastered as I speak. And hopefully to get it out by, I think it's supposed to be out for purchase next Friday.
0: No, there you go.
1: So, yeah.
0: Where can people purchase it? iTunes, I suppose.
1: iTunes.
0: Yeah, that sort of thing.
1: Yeah, that sort of thing.
0: And also, what can people expect when they come and watch you on tour?
1: A whole lot of, obviously you're going to get vintage Alexander O'Neill.
0: Of course,
1: But we plan to do some different things for a stage show and stuff like that and just give the people... I just want everybody to enjoy themselves, man, as well as I enjoy performing for my English fans. Looking forward to you guys coming out in December.
0: In December, and is it how many dates have you got?
1: I don't know.
0: Again, you should probably find that out. I suppose you get taken there anyway. It's fine.
1: I don't know. As long as I'm there and I get on and get off, and someone tells me you're paid, and I get on, okay. The rest of it's on out. Now I'm responsible because I'm going to get on and give you my heart and soul either way it goes.
0: So where can people find out about this tour if they wanted to buy tickets? Is there a website that you've got that... Can you remember that? Do you know what a website is, Alexander?
1: I know,
0: right?
1: What a website is. But
0: maybe you can go on the Facebook appreciation page.
1: Guess what, Tom? I'm giving you a lesson in the music industry. I'm a singer. I'm a performer. I'm not the concert promoter.
0: Google Alexander O'Neill Live UK and it'll all come up there, I'm sure. But that's in December. And your Basement Jacks track, which will play out in a minute, okay. Time to Rexavi, which is Alexander O'Neill featuring Basement Jacks, is out next Friday.
1: Yes.
0: And people should buy it from all iTunes.
1: Right. That's right.
0: Right, well, I'm going to close the show now because we're coming to the end, but hang on one second. We've been asking what you're scared of and how you dealt with it. Rachel from Camden said, I used to be terrified of wasps, but then I started working at a cafe where we sold little pots of jam and we used to bring in and out customers' food there. There'd be up to 10,000 wasps, in one little pot and they'd fly everywhere. I got so annoyed with it every day and fed up, I just ended up telling them to piss off and just didn't care of them anymore. I don't know if did the wasps listen to that? And do they? They're not able to have cognitive dissonance. No. Thank you, Rachel from Karen. Thank you, all of you, for all your emails. I want to say thanks to all my guests today. We've had the award-winning beatboxer Grace Savage and the Corrupt FM Crawl from BBC Three's People Just Do Nothing. Alexander, you were a bit baffled by that, weren't you, when you came into the studio? You were like, what the hell is going on here? What fresh hell have you brought me to? To appear.
1: No, they were great. They were good fun.
0: That was fun. Also, journalist and author Emily Duggan on a new book, Finding Home, Real Stories of Migrant Britain. Also, the papers that I did there with Eleanor. She'll be back again, of course, aren't you, Eleanor? Yes.
2: Yeah. Alexander's saying you're starting in Edinburgh on the 11th of December.
1: Okay.
2: Yeah, and then you're going to Salford on the 12th of December.
1: Okay.
2: And the O2 on the 18th.
1: Okay.
2: So that's where it
0: starts.
2: So
0: there you go, you know where you're going now.
1: Now I know where I'm going.
0: You're sorted.
1: I just come down here to find out where I'm going.
0: And thank you there to Alexander O'Neill for coming in. It's been great fun. I really enjoyed having you in the studio. Thank you, my friend, and good luck with the tour.
1: Thank you, Tom.
0: Coming up at 2 p.m. today, Rich Hardesty and Andy Needell's Audio Vision Quest, 4 p.m. Sarah Hugh and Doc 2. Download all my interviews as a podcast from iTunes and SoundCloud. Unfortunately, I'm away for the next 3 weeks, partly due to work, partly due to holiday, and partly because I'll be hosting a couple of live FUBAR shows from Edinburgh. Prince, I can exclusively reveal, will be devastated. He's going to have to live without his weekly fix of Tom Latcham. But there you go. This has been FUBAR Radio. Thank you very much.
2: Thank you.
0: We play you out. It's Time to Rexavi with Alexander O'Neill featuring Basement Jacks. 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It's 12:56.

0: 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Oh no, she's dead.
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2: It's all shits and giggles till somebody dies.
3: Welcome back to Death, a funny business.
0: It's not Tuesday.
3: It's not Tuesday. Shh, don't tell anyone.
0: I know. My mum's dead and so is her dad.
3: And that's why we're here.
0: Yeah, fun. Just in the middle of the day on a Monday,
3: yes.
0: I feel a bit discombobulated.
3: You do, trigger warning, Tasha is feeling
0: a little discombobulated. But
3: it's fine.
0: Do you know what? It's daytime outside. Look at that. Sunny. Sun is shining. Tank is clean.
3: Tank is clean. And I am actually feeling super relaxed because
0: good.
3: I did breath work this morning.
0: She did the breath work in preparation.
3: For Stuart Sanderman, who is a breath work expert. And he's coming into the studio very shortly. And then we're followed by the grief counsellor, Georgina Sturmer. We've got a very busy show today.
0: You're about to lose your mind.
3: I'm about to lose my mind.
0: Becky's the biggest breathwork advocate ever.
3: It's quite funny. I don't shut up about it. Because the thing is, I've only done I've done one class in person.
0: Really?
3: And the rest I've done online. So,
0: oh, okay. You can do it online, I suppose.
3: He's going to tell you all about this.
0: Yeah,
3: but he's got the Breath Pod app, and you can.
0: Yes.
3: So I've signed up, and you can do morning kind of manifestation or focus sessions, and they're only 10 minutes long.
0: Mm.
3: So this morning, normally what I'll do is go on my phone, and then just scroll, and it'll be an hour, and I'm still scrolling.
0: Oh yes,
3: it's not good.
0: Oh, sorry. You mean on
3: Instagram and all those other platforms are available.
0: My screen time thing came in this morning and it was not impressive.
3: It's probably because you have a new phone.
0: Yeah, it's because I have a new phone and I'm like, ooh, isn't this fun?
3: You lose yourself. And
0: you
3: so
0: do. How can it be 6 hours a day?
3: No, it's disgusting behaviour. And
0: we
3: need to stop doing it. Imagine all the things I could learn in 6 hours a day. So I've decided my routine for the last 3 days have been to wake up and actually wake up. Don't snooze my alarm.
0: Nice.
3: And then open my blinds.
0: Nice.
3: And sit in bed and do breath work.
0: That is
3: for 10 minutes.
0: So good.
3: Just to reset my brain for
0: Slay.
3: The day.
0: I'm so proud of you.
3: And I, this morning, was picturing my success, what I want in the future.
0: Woo!
3: I could visualize it. I was there. I was happy. I was dancing.
0: I love it.
3: And then supposedly, throughout the day, you're supposed to be feeling really relaxed.
0: Do you feel really relaxed?
3: I feel good.
0: You seem relaxed. You seem super cool.
3: I feel quite good. So maybe
0: you're feeling a bit better from
3: could be the antidepressants.
0: And they're kicking in.
3: I was basically in bed for 3 days last week.
0: Yeah.
3: I felt horrendous.
0: Yeah.
3: So if anyone who hasn't listened, I started taking antidepressants 10 days ago. Yeah.
0: You've still got a little bit of time to go before they really are.
3: Yeah, no, I don't think that it's
0: it's that good 2 week mark and then all of a sudden you're like, oh wow, the sun is shining. Thanks. But breath work seems to be doing you a world of service.
3: Yeah, well I think this is something that we can maybe talk to both of our guests about, but I think it's doing breath work in conjunction with
0: it's 100% that
3: you can't just do one. I think you need to be doing the therapy 100%. And everything else alongside the the running. Oh, I went for a run as well.
0: Well done.
3: So I'm trying to rewire my brain and get back to feeling good.
0: Mm.
3: Are you okay?
0: Yeah, I'm okay. I think I'm just a bit discombobulated today. I am, for the listeners who love tracking my cycle, I am due my period. So you can mark it in your calendars, guys. It's very exciting. But I literally yesterday got home from work and was just anxious. We had a bit of a stressful day at work. And then there was there's definitely a mouse in my house because I found some poop and I was like, ah, damn it, I'm gonna have to deal with that. And then, and you're just oh God, and then you have to go to bed. And it's now I have to go to bed slightly anxious. So then I did some stretching last night, actually.
3: Okay.
0: I'm proud of myself. I did some stretching and I breathed,
3: well done.
0: Stretched
3: you
0: my body.
3: Have done breath work.
0: And then I went to, and then I had a really big everything shower. When you just have one of those, wash your hair and scrub your body with nice salts. And then I felt a bit better. And then, just been a bit of a hectic morning. But such is life. How was Bridget Jones?
3: Bridget Jones was really good. I really want to talk about this with you when you've watched it.
0: I know, I'm so mad. I was going to go and see it. And I literally thought to myself, go and see it this morning. And then Well, thank God I didn't, but...
4: I would have been on my own head, guys.
0: Did you laugh? Did you cry?
3: I didn't cry, actually.
0: Oh.
3: No, it's a lie. I did cry.
0: You had a little bit of a
3: tear. I had a bit of a tear, but it was more... Why did I cry? I think I cried because I was picturing my mum at the time.
0: Oh, God.
3: And like, her being a widow.
0: Yeah.
3: And all of those... Okay, what was most profound to me...
0: Just the empathy of it.
3: ...was when everyone in Bridget's life was saying, you should focus on yourself. No, you should focus on the kids. No, you should do this, this and that. And I think it's all this outside commentary from people that they feel the need to say something and tell you how to live your life when you're grieving. And I think she just dealt with it so well. She normally just got a bottle of wine.
0: Shut up.
3: But I think that really resonated with me and like knowing that everyone always has so many opinions and they don't know what to do. And the truth is there is no rule book and no one knows what they're going to do, and you're just trying your fucking best because you 100%. Haven't done this or been through this before. And you can still smile and be happy even though you're grieving.
0: Amen.
3: And I think that was a really beautiful message.
0: Yeah, that is a really beautiful message. Crazy stuff, man.
3: Crazy stuff. Do you want to talk about the fact that it was your mum's birthday?
0: Yeah, it was mummy's birthday. Was it yesterday?
3: What day is it today?
0: Yeah, no, it was Saturday. Yeah, it was funny. Do you know what? I think because me and my family it's not that we don't acknowledge it, but I don't think it's like, we normally celebrate the anniversary a little bit more than like her birthday, but I kind of like, you know when you like forget in the first half of the the first half of the day? And then you kind of like clock the date and you're like, oh shit. So then like, because I'd forgotten in the morning, I was like, oh shit, you forgot. And then I was like, oh, you forgot. And then I cried and I was like, you forgot. That's so shitty of you. And then it's never fun. But my godmother sent me a really lovely picture of mum and that was really nice. And I spoke to my sister a little bit and she was having a hard day too. And I think it was nice just for us to kind of connect. But...
3: Can you share about, you know, how you're feeling with your sister? Or is it more of like a person?
0: Oh, my God. I honestly, like, with Tabby, like, I don't know if she listens to this at all, but, like, she is, like, because she's the one I get upset about the most. Like, she's the most brilliant, strong, independent, determined, opinionated, you know, like, unique person. She's so brave and... she doesn't think she is, which really annoys me sometimes. And like, I know that she doesn't like talking about her sadness and I wish that she did because I'd love to be there for her. But also like, everyone grieves differently. Like for God's sake, I have a radio show. We have a radio show about us talking about my dead mum. But like for Tabs, it's just not the same thing. And I mean, she's also not in London. Like she's with my dad and Ken and stuff, and it's tricky to like be away from. I think when you're with your siblings as well, I know that because you're an older sibling as well, it's like, I don't know how you feel, but like there's just a protectiveness that comes from it. And like when I hear that she's sad or whatever, it's it's like that's the part that's painful. Like, yeah, I'm sad about mum, of course I'm sad about mum, but like seeing my little sister, like I honestly, like I don't know if it's like I don't know if everyone feels this about their younger siblings, but like I think about like killing for Tabby all the time and Maddie, my other sister, like I think about killing people
3: to save them for Tabby.
0: I'm like, if anyone fucking come, I'm like, I will. I mean, like, this is gonna, if I ever murder someone now, I'm completely,
3: you are complicit,
0: I'm fucked.
3: Well, I'm complicit.
0: You're all accessories to murder.
3: We're all
0: god
3: in it.
0: Damn it. That took a turn.
3: I know what you mean though. I think sibling relationships are very complex.
0: They're so different.
3: My brother hasn't replied to me in God knows how long, so.
0: My sister, my bless her, like I call her and she's just different to me. Like she has a like a 9 to 5. So I'll call her at like 12 and she's like, I'm at work. Still am. Every day. And I'm like, oh yeah. Because I do shifts and stuff. So my schedule is never ever the same. And then I call her at 9 o'clock at night and she's like, Tash, I'm asleep. I have to be up at 5. And I'm like, oh, sorry. So we're just not on the same schedule.
3: That's okay.
0: But
3: you're
0: a
3: supportive sister, and that's the main thing.
0: And also, like,
3: she's
0: at the end
3: very
0: of the
3: lucky
0: day,
3: to have you.
0: Yeah, and I think at the end of the day, like, things change, like, with siblings. Like, we never got on, and then, you know, I think time and space and both of us growing up.
3: And definitely space. I think sometimes you need that to be able to
5: come back together again.
0: Yeah, and we always have something. We always have everything in common because, you know, because I'm mama.
3: I'm really excited to go to the break because I really want to come back and speak to Stuart Sandemann about breathwork. So we're going to take a break, but please stay and listen. We'll see you very soon.
0: Come and breathe with us.
3: Come and breathe with us, yes.
6: VAR, you serious? 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
7: This is one sport where it's unforgiving. 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Yeah. So we're trying to create somebody for that. You know, you have to be robust, you have to be mentally strong.
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10: If you drink a little, then drive, you risk losing your license. 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
18: Not just this government, but governments over the last sort of 30 years differentiate between pensioners and young people in the way that the triple lock is spoken about and is like... almost fetishized in the way that it won't be touched and you can't say anything about it, and if you touch it, it's essentially political suicide.
3: Hi, welcome back to Death of Funny Business. We are joined with Stuart Sandemann in the studio today. Thank you so much for being here.
19: Oh, it's an absolute pleasure.
3: Breathwork God, basically. That's the only intro
0: Becky
3: I'm going to give.
0: Becky is very excited. Becky is a
3: so excited.
0: Breathwork fiend.
3: I am. But well, let's intro you properly. You are globally recognised as a breathing expert, performance coach and founder of BreathPod, which helps people to better themselves through breathing. Mm. Also an author, best-selling author and a Radio 1 DJ. Well, we all know we're all here because we were having to deal with grief. And you lost your partner, Tiff, when she was 32?
19: Yes.
3: To cancer?
19: No, she was 31.
3: 31, yeah. To cancer. So,
19: she
3: yeah.
19: Was, yeah, diagnosed when she was 30 and passed away when she was 31.
3: I'm sorry. We never know what to say, do we, when we say this? Because we're like, it's just shit.
0: We've decided that there is nothing to say.
3: We've decided last week there's nothing to say.
0: There is nothing.
3: Do you want to tell us a little bit about Tiff? We always think it's really important to kind of remember people. And,
0: yeah, what was she like?
19: Oh, she was amazing. Yeah, and the funny thing is I still feel very connected to her in a spiritual way. And that's, for me, the thing with grief is... been positive as it opened me up to a world I didn't open myself to before it happening. But her as a person, yeah, really vibrant, life loving. We had a lot of fun together, we traveled a lot together, and she was from New York, I'm from Scotland, so there is a bit of cultural differences as well, which is it was amazing. It was a beautiful time looking back. It's always sad on how it ended, but I think, like you said, celebrating the person that was there and the energy that she brought and the connection that we had was such a beautiful thing. And in many ways, part of that journey was going through cancer. And I think that can make or break you. And sadly, she didn't make it in terms of being here anymore.
0: Yeah.
19: But it's bizarre when people ask me about it. I'm always look back and I think it was quite a beautiful thing to go through. And that sounds really weird when you're talking about grief, which is shit, as you said. But it evoked a lot of feeling and a lot of emotion and a lot of learning and a lot of growth and a lot of sadness, but kind of reaching into the depth of yourself and understanding yourself better through grief, I think is something we all will do at some point.
3: And I don't want to tell your story for you, but what I've read is that it was your mum's birthday and you didn't know what to get her, so you got her a breathing exercise class whilst you were in the midst of the grieving shit.
0: Process.
3: Is that true? Is that how you found breathwork, or can you explain the true story? Because it's, I mean, and also explain kind of what breathwork is, because I think it's actually not many people do know about it still.
19: Yeah, no, and I was one of those people. Tiff passed away on Valentine's Day, I was like, really? Days? For fuck's sake! So you passed on Valentine's Day, which had its own complications moving forward from grief, and I were in a beautiful relationship, engaged, but Valentine's Day is always a funny one. But fortunately, now it's a day of celebration.
0: Absolutely.
19: And Nova, my partner, now we celebrate that day because we wouldn't be here without what happened before. It's quite a positive thing. So she passed on Valentine's Day, and it was a really weird time for me, and I moved back home to Scotland. We'd been travelling a lot, kind of searching for a cure for cancer. Spent a lot of savings and more, and raised lots of money through GoFundMe. She actually passed away in Taiwan. So I'd been living out in Taiwan, of all places, with her. She was Taiwanese, so although she was from New York, her heritage was there. So we ended up finding doctors. Anyway, long story, but back to my mum. It was Mother's Day. Mother's Day, it was like a month afterwards, maybe even a bit more. It just depends when it lands. I think it was that year, it was about 6 weeks after Valentine's Day. And my mum got a great relationship with her. She'd been amazingly supportive. And I didn't have anything for her for Mother's Day. And something just popped up online saying breathing workshop. And I just thought, my mum will love that. She's into yoga. Tick, tick. And went along with her. I went the following week. It was the following weekend. And had a really profound experience. Ultimately, why I'm here doing what I do now. I did a breathing practice. I thought it would just be very chilled, yogic, kind of relaxing. I thought I probably needed that. But it was a different style of breathing, unknowingly to myself, who could even go there with just breathing.
0: Yeah.
19: Where we did a certain technique, which is there to evoke feeling and to release what's held in our body and subconscious. And I had a very big release, very cathartic release. I hadn't actually cried much through my grieving process. And I think that was part of my bigger process, which is big boys don't cry, and holding it all in and not wanting to speak to anyone about it. But there I was breathing with my mum for a Mother's Day present, and I had this bizarre experience of, in all essence, leaving my body and being fully connected to her and Tiff holding my hand and saying, this is exactly what we were looking for. This is the answers, because we were searching for this magic thing. And it felt a very powerful experience, and I only had three options. Either someone spiked my drink,

0: And that became my thing for a while. I was like, right, well, hey, what just happened? Is this my imagination? Well, they definitely didn't spike my drinks. So that was, it was out. They weren't the type to do that. But yeah, that's what kind of got me really excited about breathing. It was through grief, through this deeper connection to Tiff again. And the more I practiced and the more I worked, I actually started working very closely with one of the teachers there. And the more I felt like I was just, you kind of pick up the rock and there's more underneath, and then there's more and more and more. And the more I practiced, the more I kind of moved through the challenging aspects of grief, the depression and the sadness and the not really wanting to speak to anyone or do anything. And this gave me a space to feel without any boundaries, without having to talk, which felt good for someone that didn't really want to talk about it.
1: Yeah.
0: And that was me. That was me off into this journey that, a world that I never knew existed, the world of breathing. And this was 9 years ago now. Wow. So breathwork really wasn't a thing back then. It was just kind of starting up as a tool.
2: And for people who don't really, I'm just trying to paint a picture so people can visualise what happened during that experience. I've done one breathwork class and I had a very similar experience to you, where I was lying on the mat and I could see my dad and I could see my family, and then I was shaking, I was so cold and I had to put those blankets on me. I felt really sick, I thought I was going to throw up at one point. And then it was exactly like you said, a cathartic release, and I was like, what the fuck? Like, what has happened? But it just felt like that's something that I needed to do, and that since then I've been telling everyone about it. But how did it look like when you were doing it? Was it an hour session? Just kind of give some context as to kind of what that looked like.
0: Yeah, well, I think just to kind of backtrack from that, breathwork as a practice is quite a big umbrella. And the word gets thrown around, but you can do breathwork as a form of meditation.
1: Yeah.
0: And there's different styles of breathwork within that umbrella of breathwork. There is doing something like controlling your nervous system, using very functional breathwork, using maybe a pattern of in and out to regulate your nervous system. So something like 4-7-8 breath for sleep to calm the nervous system and help you drift off, or using your breath to energize, or using your breath to find more focus. Or I put that bracket of breathwork into sort of your functional breathwork, and I find it a very useful tool to use when you're feeling a certain way and you want to feel something different. You can change your breath, change your rhythm. You change your breath, you change the way you feel, you change the way you think, and you can move forward feeling a bit different, which is amazing. Where I started off with breathwork, which sounds similar to yourself, is using a more dynamic form of breathing, which is less about control. That first route of functional is about controlling your breath to feel under control. The other group is about letting go of control. Letting go of control of the patterns, the habits, the rigidity of our minds, of our old thought patterns, and creating space and letting go of the past and integrating any traumas, or grief can be part of that whole process. And that is a more dynamic practice. It's like a super ventilation practice. So you're breathing a bit quicker than you usually would. You're deliberately stimulating the body, overstimulating the body, which tricks the body, shifts the brain waves in the mind. So our brain moves into more gamma waves. And it shifts the chemistry of our body as well. So we have this huge shift that happens pretty quickly. Most of those sessions, including the one I first did when I found myself there with my mum, the actual breathing part's about an hour. But either side, you'll have some conversations, set intentions, and maybe share at the end. And I think that's part of that process. But generally speaking, it is about an hour, about 45 minutes of breath work, and then about 15 minutes of relaxation. And it's a more dynamic form of breath work, where you're breathing a bit quicker, you're letting go of control of the breath in a fluid dance of breath, if you like. I'm not really going into full depth, because it's one of these things that you're best to do it with somebody and be with a trained facilitator. I mean, there's loads of places popping up to work with a trained facilitator on those practices, because you can start to release things that you've maybe buried. And it can be a very powerful tool to let go of trauma, of anything from your past that you've not allowed yourself to fully feel.
1: Right. Because I think I was imagining like a much more kind of like yoga, like you're saying, like kind of

0: chill yogic breathing situation, but it sounds like this is a lot more kind of vulnerable than maybe some other breathing practices. So you'd recommend kind of sticking with someone or with like professional practitioners 100%. In like a class or something like that?
1: Yeah. Either a one-to-one setting if you want that, or going into a class and do your homework beforehand. Yeah. Because breathwork has become on trend in many ways, we say that. But it's birthed a lot of these learn to be a breathworker in a weekend. Mm. And there's so many courses out there that people can go and learn one style of breathwork, but then not know how to hold space when someone's in deep grief, or not having the skill set to manage and support somebody who is maybe going through trauma or going through childhood trauma that they haven't dealt with before. Mm. So it's a really, really delicate and vulnerable space. But big part of it is feeling safe enough to go there with that practitioner or with that group. So, yes, if you feel like you need some extra help and support, absolutely go and explore it, but just do a bit of homework, like anything. Like if you're going to see a therapist or anyone like that, you probably want to check them out beforehand and see that they're fully trained.
2: Well, I have downloaded your BreathPod app.
0: Yeah. Okay,
2: and the last 3 mornings, I've been doing the breath work. Like morning manifestation, and then there was a focus one, and it's done exactly that. It's changed I was in a bad kind of mental state, and then I just felt so different. And today I felt so calm.
1: There we go.
2: I just want to talk about it all the time because I just think it's really helped. But like, how often do you think we should be incorporating breath work in our routine? And is 10 minutes a day enough, or do we need to be doing these kind of like hour long sessions? Like, how do we practice breath work in I don't know, the most positive way?
1: A daily practice for me is a must, 100%, but there's different forms of breath work, so it kind of comes back to that. What are you practicing? What's your intention? And that comes with awareness. So how are you feeling? How do you want to feel? And that's why in the app there's different categories for different things: waking up, winding down, feeling calm, feeling focused, or some deeper transcendent practices if we're wanting to deepen our connection maybe to parts of ourselves that we've closed off from, or maybe something greater than ourselves, this more spiritual space. So it really comes down to personal preference. There's starting off, it's making sure you're breathing correctly and making sure that's not affecting your breathing practice in any way, and then playing around with whatever practices you may wish to do. But having that 10 minutes in the morning for me is like, that's exactly what you said. Yeah. Absolute game changer. Mm. And I sometimes fluctuate what that is. Maybe it's a morning manifestation, or maybe it is something more focus based. You might look at your week. You might be just feeling based. Some days you wake up feeling a bit anxious. You think, you know, I need to just ground myself before I step out into the world. And that creates a real nice foundation, just setting the space and time for the daily practice. A lot of the things I do with BreathPod and on the BreathPod app is creating like programs of time. So right now on the app we're doing February focus, and the whole theme is looking at February as this month to really focus on what matters. That might be a range of different things for people. In January we did January manifestation, that sort of collective time for change and really aligning our energy with that. And then when we move into March, we're doing spring clean, which is all about we're going to do a cleanse, and we're also, so the morning practice, we've been gearing up towards what those specific themes are, but then individually we go through different fluxes, different seasons of our life, and different moments where we might need something different, or different challenges, and you might want to lean on some of these other practices. I mean, we're talking about grief here as well, there's stuff there for grief. So if you're going through that grieving process, like coming back to yourself, in Chinese medicine, grief is held in the lungs. They say that that's where we hold our grief, and we do. We hold on, we feel it in our chest. So it can, for me again, breath work has been, and I see it, not just my own experience, the thousands of people I worked with through grief and other challenges, is that release comes very fluidly when we come into this practice, or when we come into a certain practice of breath, and it kind of falls back into this Chinese medicine tradition of where grief is held.
2: That's so interesting.
0: Yeah.
2: And I've read that you've also performed like breathwork sessions ahead of like the men's Euro final and like to help them like when they're about to score a penalty. Can you tell us a little bit about that and like how breath work works in like these high pressure environments as well? Because obviously I think what we've discussed has been like at home, maybe more of like a personal therapy, but how does it work when you're on the football pitch?
1: I can't talk exactly what we do with what I've done with the England team, but in general high pressure moments there's ways we can, it depends on what we're trying to do. I work with a lot of athletes and work with a lot of high performing individuals, and whether it's team based or whether it is individual based, we've talked about kind of functional breathing, and then we've talked about the sort of deeper release breathing for change. We can actually fine tune our breath to harness our energy levels from a focus perspective, but also from a sporting perspective. When we're looking at things like VO2 max or athletic performance, why do people not perform at their best in the gym, or why do we stop? We're either breathless, we've ran out of breath, or we've got, our muscles are sore, which is lactic acid, which is also to do with breath.
2: I always hold my breath when I'm running.
0: We
1: need to change that.
2: Yeah, I just forget that I'm doing it. I'm like,
0: you have to breathe.
1: Yeah, so we get 2/3 of our energy from our breath. So you want to be using your breath as much as you can. So working on a program with people to fine tune their breathing so that they get more output from one breath. Ultimately, when we're looking kind of energy in, energy out, making sure that our respiratory system is optimized at its best. So that's one side for performance. And then other side is those high pressure moments. How do we calm ourselves when we've got a really important thing to do? And how do we keep focused? How do we tune out the noise or distractions around us, whether that is a rugby kick or a football pitch or whatever it is that we're doing, or even just a task at work or a business pitch or anything like that.
0: And is there like one tip or like one top tip that you'd give people who are like super new beginners, or you know, someone who hasn't even kind of approached breath work but is like, oh, this sounds quite interesting, that they can do that's small in their daily life that maybe would make it feel like it make a difference maybe?
1: You say small, but sometimes the small simple things are the best. Probably the most important thing would be, if in doubt, breathe it out.
0: Breathe it out?
1: Yeah.
0: There we go.
1: Okay. And what I mean by that is when we have a nice long drawn out breath, we signal our heart to slow down, our blood pressure drops, and we move into our parasympathetic, our rest, digest mode. So if we're feeling stressed, if you're feeling anxious, if you're feeling overwhelmed, if you're feeling distracted, breathe in for something like a 4 count. There we go. Hold for 4. And then breathe out through your mouth for 8. That was a bit quicker. So you'll start to feel a bit of a calm response kick in. So you can do it even slower on that out breath. So in for 4, hold for 4, out for 8. And drop your shoulders. There we go. So a really simple technique. But it's something that I've used so often if I'm feeling a bit nervous or I'm feeling a little bit anxious or just need to take the edge off. And there's lots of techniques you can learn like that for different moments, whether it is feeling a bit more focused or maybe it's energizing if we're feeling like we need a bit of a boost in the morning.
2: Do you feel relaxed now?
0: Yeah.
2: I've started practicing that because it helps so much. And I can't believe it's so overlooked. I've been reading like James Nestor's book and stuff, and there's so much more I want to ask you, but we don't have time.
0: But genuinely, I think like it's so real that we do keep a lot like in the, when you're stressed, you keep a lot, everything is in the top of your chest. And if you're nervous, it's all coming from here. And, you know, I think that, you know, maybe we can all start incorporating our breath work. Hey.
2: You are.
1: I'd take away the maybe and just say, yeah, I'll do it.
2: Download BreathPod, honestly.
0: Yeah, amen. I will.
2: Thank you so much, Stuart, for being in the studio with us. Really appreciate you sharing everything. And we're going to go to one of, I think I'm going to make you go to one of his classes. Have you got a class?
1: Yeah, we've got one.
2: 15th of March or something?
1: 15th of March.
0: Oh my God, you're a
2: number one fan.
0: Okay, so
2: normal.
0: We're going. Are you telling me we're going on
2: we
0: the 15th?
2: We want to go.
0: All right, I've been told. I'm excited.
1: See you there.
0: Thank you.
2: See you there. Thanks so much for joining us. And we'll see everyone after the break.
0: Bye.
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3: VAR, you serious? 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
1: What is the point of an umbrella?
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1: Bro, they make me feel ill, bro.
11: No, you can't do
1: that. 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And it's been obviously ridiculous recently because there's been so much rain. Mm-hmm. I'll tell you why I hate umbrellas. They're too big for the pavement, and they're too big for one person, and they're way too small for two people. At least half of me, at least my left side or my right side, is getting drenched in rain.
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12: The issues that we have, or the thoughts and feelings that we have around our weight, a lot of them come from our mums. I remember my auntie saying to me, before your mum died, she was worried that you were getting fat. And I remember and my auntie, who's now in her 70s, she still talks about, you know, how thin she is or isn't. She compares my body type to her body type, to my cousins. You know, she still has that kind of obsession.
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2: And we're back. Welcome to Death of Funny Business. We are now joined with Georgina Stummer, who is a counsellor who helps women and specifically dealing with grief. And she also has a blog where she explores different topics relating to grief. So perfect guest to have, really.
0: Yeah,
2: so
0: much.
2: Welcome, Georgina. Hi.
0: Hello.
14: Hey. Hi. Thank you for having me.
2: Thank you. Thanks for coming. So do you want to sort of like, where do we start, Tash?
0: Well, I mean, we're women with grief.
2: Yeah. Why specifically women? Like, do you speak to like mainly women about grief?
14: So in my practice, I specialise in working with women because that's my background. I've worked in a women's centre and for charities where we work with women. But I also think that there are differences in the ways that we tend to cope with grief. It's not black and white. It's not that men cope in one way and women cope in another way. But I think that there are certainly kind of stereotypes and judgments around how women should and shouldn't handle grief and the way that we tend to seek support for it as well.
2: So what are the kind of differences, like why do women require like different support to men? Like, can you go through some examples, like how do we show grief differently?
14: Well, I think it's something, I guess there's kind of the broader picture of how men and women typically in our society think and talk about their feelings. So we often have different types of support networks, and we often approach different types of organisations for support. I think that we often have this sense that women are freer to show their emotions, perhaps. But then the flip side of it is that we also often see women as the people that are holding everyone together. You know, so especially if we are parents or we are siblings or we are children of people who were also bereaved, then there's this kind of tension of, well, on the one hand, we're meant to be really good at handling our feelings because we're girls. Mm-hmm. But on the other hand, we're looking after everybody else at the same time.
0: Absolutely. I mean, that just reminds me of all the kind of conversation that we have about, like, hidden labour when it comes to being a woman, and how, you know, we are there to kind of a lot of the time to handle other people.
2: Have to wear all the hats.
0: We have to wear all the hats.
2: Show emotion, but don't be too emotional.
0: Indeed, indeed.
14: Yeah, I think traditionally, as a society, we see grief as a really difficult thing, and often we're a bit scared to talk about it. What I really love about talking about grief in the therapy room is that often for many people, it's the only place that they can really talk about it, and they can talk about things beyond feeling a bit sad. So, you know, if in everyday life it's okay to talk about feeling a bit sad, we might also be feeling frustrated, resentful, angry, relieved, all these other feelings that might come in from when we've experienced some kind of loss. And so actually being in the therapy room and giving someone the space to look at all those things, it can be, it's really a privilege.
0: Yeah,
14: it's
0: really absolutely.
14: To be able to do it with someone.
0: That's so lovely. And I was just thinking kind of like in regards to, because so Becky and I have both lost people. We this is why we have the show.
2: Why we're here.
0: But I think one of the questions that we've asked a lot between ourselves is, after all this time, and there has been quite a lot of time, well, I mean, there's different amounts of time, but after a long period of time when it comes to grief, I think the biggest question we always have is that, like, after, after a long period of time, how do we kind of move on? Like, what would your advice be to someone who's had bereavement in the past and is now still dealing with it in the present? But does that make any sense? I still haven't asked a question, but
2: I'm happy to go for it.
14: Yeah, because I think I'm getting a sense of what you're asking, yeah. And it sounds like what you're asking is, is there a time frame after which we should be feeling different, or we should be feeling better? We should be moving on in our lives. And I guess there's kind of good news and bad news there, which is I really don't believe that there is a time frame. So that might sound like bad news if grief is a really tough place to be in your life. But it also means that, like all of our life experiences, all of our losses, because when we think about grief, we're not necessarily just talking about bereavement. We're talking about loss of identity, loss of relationships, all kinds of different things. Actually, they stay with us for our entire lives, and maybe that's okay. And sometimes that's the biggest part of what we talk about in therapy with grief, is that actually maybe we can still be grieving years, decades later after a loss, but maybe we can learn how to grow around it rather than being consumed by it and being triggered every time we see something and being taken back to a really difficult place. Mm.
2: Mm. And how does that relate? You know, what are your thoughts on the five stages of, is it the five stages of grief?
0: Five? Eight?
2: How many stages are there?
0: 10?
2: Because I don't know, I think I've done them all, but then I realise I haven't done them all. But this rule book that we're supposed to have, like, ticked this box and then done that, and then we've kind of like...
0: We're done now.
2: We're done.
0: Yeah.
14: So there are loads of different models of grief, and the model that you're referring to is the model that was popularised by Elizabeth Kubler-Ross, and she actually originally wrote about it, the five stages, when she was actually thinking about patients with terminal illness who were coming to terms with their own loss. But in fact, it's then been moved on and looked at as a model for grief. So when we talk about five stages, and I hear people, you know, and people will come into my therapy room and they will say, oh, you know, I think I'm at this stage, what happens next? But the truth is that it is not linear. So while the labels for the stages might be helpful for some people to think about what's happening for them right now, you know, am I denying things? Am I accepting things? Actually, grief is much more messy and up and down and backwards and forwards. And I find that sometimes the idea that we progress through different stages of grief can be quite unhelpful, because it might feel like we're kind of failing, or it might feel like we've got a really tough part to come, or we might feel like we should be at the easy bit now, when actually we can go backwards and forwards and in and around all the different stages all the time.
2: Mm. I think that's really helpful to know, because I mean, I feel like I've definitely gone back to zero again.
0: Yeah, we often talk about it being non-linear, don't we?
2: Yeah, I mean, we talk about that all the time. I think it's important for people to know that there isn't like a right or wrong.
0: Yeah,
2: I think it's also nice hearing it from like an expert's point of view rather than just us chatting all the time.
0: This is a real professional, guys. So, like, take note.
2: Yeah, if you're ever going to listen now. And so what role does attachment theory play in grief? Like, do people who form secure attachments generally cope with loss in a different way than those with more insecure attachments? Because I did one of these attachment quizzes the other day. And
0: how did that go?
2: Secure attachment, apparently.
0: Really?
2: Shocking.
0: Well, I can't relate.
2: I don't think I answered that, honestly.
0: The anxious attachment over here is fearful.
14: I think that attachment plays an enormous role in the way that we cope with grief. So attachment begins from the moment we're born. From the moment we're born, we start looking to the people in our lives, to our early caregivers, to figure out kind of who we are and what our models are of the world around us. So we're deciding, are we likable? Are we lovable? Are we approved of? But we're also figuring out how we cope with loss. So they do experiments on young babies where they will bring a mother and a baby into a room and the mother will leave and return, and they look at how that baby responds, and that is the beginning of how we learn about attachment and loss and how we respond to losses. And so as we go through life, we will absolutely see that these patterns that kind of begin at the beginning of our lives will continue. And so this is why when we're grieving, you know, some of us become really preoccupied with our grief. We can't move on for it. We can't cope with the idea that we should be feeling better at any point. And by contrast, we might find some people who are much more dismissive about their grief, who are much more kind of on the surface, looking very independent, very self-reliant, and kind of moving on from things. And a lot of that is because of the attachments that we've built when we're growing up.
0: I lost my mum really early, and I feel like it's definitely formed my attachment styles now. I wonder if you have any advice for people who have kind of had that, maybe it's not necessarily negative, but like had that more difficult kind of evolution of their own attachment style, and how can we, you know, shift to maybe more secure, like, is there a way to shift into a more secure place of attachment style, like in your daily life, if you've dealt with grief early on?
14: I think the amazing thing about attachment is that it's not set in stone.
0: Yeah.
14: So, you know, what I've just talked through, this idea that we form these patterns when we're growing up, is absolutely at the heart of attachment research. But what we also know is that all the neuroscience research shows us that we have the ability to change these models within our brains. So to change the neural pathways, which teach us about how we respond to other people. And so from a kind of psychotherapy perspective, what we talk about is people building earned security. So if we think about a secure attachment that we might develop because of the relationship that we have with our early caregivers or our parents, actually later on in life, we can build a sense of earned security. So we can build that in a relationship with another person. We can build that in therapy. And it gives us that opportunity to feel safe and to have a place where we can try things out and to experience, you know, rejection and acceptance and all these other things in a healthy way. But we can absolutely change those patterns and those models as we get older.
2: Is it important to recognise that then? So, for example, when my dad died, my immediate thought was, I need to make babies and have a family. Like, honestly, I remember it so well. Like, he died like 2 nights before, and I was lying in bed.
0: Babe.
2: I was like, Mum, I think I need to marry my boyfriend that I'm with, and I just need to make babies. Because I think I just wanted to recreate this family that had just gone, that had just disappeared. But is it important that I acknowledge, or not just me, but anyone in the situation, that you acknowledge that someone's gone, and what an impact that's had in terms of like a relationship moving forward with men, or like if it's your case, like your mum, and like relationships with women, like how do we actually take that and know what to do? Because I think, imagine if I had babies, like that probably wouldn't have been the best thing to do.
0: I guess people do though, don't they?
2: Yeah, they do.
0: You just didn't.
2: I just didn't.
14: I think it can be really hard, you know, and that is why sometimes, you know, when someone is grieving, you know, people will say, you know, don't make big decisions right now, you know, don't necessarily take those massive steps, because even if we feel like we're okay, something huge and traumatic has just happened to us. And so I think you're right. I think it's just having this awareness that actually we are different now. We have changed as people. We have been through a loss, and our brain is trying to understand what has happened. You know, there's this incredible book called The Grieving Brain, where she talks about what happens to our brains when we're grieving. And part of the disconnect is that actually it can be really hard for our brains to acknowledge the loss that we've been through. And so we kind of struggle and we get a bit stuck. We might make bad decisions or decisions that aren't right for us at the time, when actually what we need to do is somehow kind of integrate this new knowledge. I have lost someone. I am different now. And then that can help us to make healthier decisions, I think.
2: Mm. And is it bad? Is it, you know, people talk about like mummy issues and daddy issues. is that bad?
0: I mean, if it's bad, we're fucked. Sorry.
2: No, but is it, I mean, it's obviously normal for me to, I don't know, to look for, I don't know, someone right, yeah. who's going to, I really don't want to phrase
0: just
2: this
0: say
2: badly.
0: It.
2: I'm not actually looking for, but like I'm, oh, I can't say it out loud.
0: A father figure
2: in a relationship, but I'm obviously not, but I may be more attracted to someone who's a bit more like that.
0: That, yeah. Aren't we all?
2: Is that wrong?
0: No.
14: I think it's just about being honest with yourself. And it's about noticing these patterns. I think what's difficult is when we get stuck in patterns and we don't notice them. We don't see what's happening and something is going wrong. You know, something is not playing out well for us. Our relationships are ending badly or we're feeling unsatisfied and we're not noticing what's happening. But actually, if we have that awareness and we can see what it is that we're doing, then it means we can catch ourselves and we can understand, you know, something I will often say in the therapy room is, does this feel familiar? Does it feel like a pattern that is often happening? And I wonder why it is that it keeps repeating in this way.
0: And that really resonates with me. And I think that, would you agree that there's a level of sometimes patterns can be bad and then sometimes it's okay? Like, I think that there are some patterns that perhaps are not as negative. I mean, it's like the daddy issues or whatever. Mm. Like, is that necessarily, as long as they're not harming you, are they?
2: Well, that was my question.
0: Is
2: really.
0: is that okay?
14: When we're talking about relationship patterns, you know, we all often naturally have certain things that we're drawn to, and I guess the question is, does that relationship feel healthy? Does it feel balanced? Both people in that relationship are getting their needs met. You know, does it feel like there's good communication? Or does it feel like actually things are a bit unhealthy, but I'm so busy trying to replicate something that I desperately need in my life that I'm overlooking all the red flags?
0: Okay. Mm. I feel like I understand that more. I feel like I was like, ah. Because you can be like, you're allowed to want someone who's paternal.
2: Yeah.
0: That's not the word.
2: No.
0: You know what I mean?
2: Shit.
0: Anyway. It's getting a bit Freudian over here.
2: It is. Thank you so much, Georgina, for joining us. I really appreciate your time. And hopefully, if anyone listening that needs to have a space to talk about death and grief, then...
0: Find Georgina.
2: Pardon?
0: Huh?
2: What did you say?
0: Go see her.
2: Yeah, exactly. Go and see Georgina. Can they do that? Can they find you? Is that allowed?
14: Yeah, they can find my website.
2: Yeah. Amazing. Georgina Sturmer. Thank you so much for joining us.
0: Thank you, Georgina.
2: Bye.
0: Bye.
2: I feel really embarrassed now.
0: Why?
2: I talked about daddy issues.
0: No, but this is a thing. This is why I wanted to clarify with her. Like, I think that the point is that it's fine as long as it's not negative. Do you know what I mean?
2: Yeah.
0: Like, if you had an abusive father and subsequently you went for men who
2: abuse you,
0: who, like, you know, if you have something like that, then that's a negative thing. But if you're looking for someone who cares for you, who's you know, sympathetic and maybe, like, looking after you, it's like a, you know, that I don't think is a bad thing. And I think that's I mean, in my therapy, I've, you know,
2: but I always wonder if people have that, even if their parent hasn't died.
0: Absolutely. I think
2: that is a thing,
0: because you can have
2: it?
0: An abusive parent and they can still be alive. And
2: yeah, no, but I mean more like, if you have like two parents who both adore you and have like a nice upbringing and everything, and you're looking for someone, surely there are attributes of both of your parents that you love and that you look for.
0: You marry your dad, you marry your mum, don't you? It's like that. Do you know that? Like, people always say, like, you always end up with someone that's kind of like one of your parents, which is gross, but also
2: so
0: like
2: gross.
0: I think it, but it is. This is exactly what we're talking about: learned behaviors and patterns. And
2: I think we need next week. Let's have a proper, like, daddy issues. Oh, you're not here next week.
0: Oh yeah.
2: Anyway, I'm going to speak to someone else about my daddy issues then. But anyway, thank you so much for Stuart Sanderman and Georgina Sturmer for joining us today. So interesting. Yeah. We're going to do the breathwork class and get back to.
0: Yeah.
2: You on that one.
0: Yep.
2: And the show will be Tuesday next week at 5 p.m.
0: It will be.
2: So thank you so much for today, Tash.
0: Have the best day.
9: Have the best day. Bye.
2: Bye.
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21: The father of a student who killed himself with a poison supplied by a Canadian man wants him extradited. Kenneth Law has pleaded guilty to aiding suicides in Canada, but won't be tried here in the UK. That's despite prosecutors claiming the products he sold are linked to the deaths of 73 British people. That's including student Thomas Parfitt, who died aged 22 after purchasing a substance online. His father is frustrated that authorities in the UK won't pursue a legal case.
22: I can kind of accept that as it's unprecedented, then kind of people are learning as they go through. But what we're trying to do is squeeze the shape of this case into the wrong shape hole rather than change the hole.
21: John Swinney has stepped up his calls for Holyrood to be given control over energy, insisting it's the only way to end the current Westminster rip-off. Holly Hughes has more.
23: The Scottish First Minister says handing over energy powers would allow his government to end the hated windfall tax on oil and gas, formerly known as the Energy Profits Levy. He also says it would allow for sensible licensing decisions to be taken on new energy projects and could cut bills for people across Scotland. He was speaking ahead of campaigning in Aberdeen, where much of the UK's oil and gas industry is based, in the run-up to a Commons by-election.
21: Over the pond, US President Donald Trump is still deciding whether to move forwards with a deal to extend the Iran ceasefire. He held a meeting with his advisers on Friday, but hasn't yet made a decision on the agreement, which involves reopening the Strait of Hormuz. And after ending a 22-year wait for a Premier League title, Arsenal now have their eyes set on the European crown. They take on Paris Saint-Germain in the Champions League final in Budapest, but boss Mikel Arteta says they'll need to work hard to win.
24: We are here because we have earned the right to be here in the manner that we have played and performed in the competition. And we're going to have to earn the right to go and win the trophy.
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30: Hello and welcome to Pulse of the Nation here on FUBAR Radio. My name is Andrew White and I'll be your host for the next hour as we cover all the big topics and the issues that the mainstream media refuse to touch, the stories they will not publish. Yes, that might sound a bit more alt-righty than we intend it, but I promise it is just a light-hearted look at the news. Think of this as a low-stakes LBC. We'll be getting into big issues such as, is drinking milk only for children? What has been frustrating the people of Durham? And which celebs really love a Christmas panto? Speaking of panto, I've got a brilliant co-host in the studio with me. We've got the wonderful Max Fulham, fresh from a run at the Milton Keynes Theatre with Craig Revel Horwood, no less. Very fancy, very upmarket. He's a great ventriloquist, a good friend of mine, and he'll be hosting the show with me. Later on, we'll have Huge Davies in the studio, a brilliant comedian who will be coming in to debate against Max on the topic of milk. Where will that go? Well, stick around and find out. And we have a very special mystery guest who I cannot reveal the identity of because it is up to my co-host Max to work out who they are. That is all coming up later in the show, but for now, let's get into some of the headlines that have been missed, maybe, by some of the mainstream outlets.
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30: So, Just Stop Oil have proposed another protest, this time at the grave of Charles Darwin. Spray painting 1.5 is dead, as a reference to the 1.5 degrees of temperature that we've gone above. That is a climate crisis going on. And you know what? I'm on Just Stop Oil's side. I am. I know that might be controversial, but I feel very personally responsible for the environment because I am actually what teachers would describe as a pleasure to teach. Homosexual. And as a gay man, I feel very responsible for the environment because I don't know if you remember, sort of around 2011, 2012, when the gay marriage debate was going on, there was quite a strong evangelical Christian presence, and they were saying things like, homosexuality will cause hellfire and damnation. And that seemed silly at the time, but then we got gay marriage, and now we've got this climate crisis. It's hard to deny the facts. So I'm just sort of hedging my bets. That's why I personally am not having sex for the polar bears. That, and I can't get an erection without grinding up some rhino horn. Now, I am a big fan of Just Stop Oil because I think they've got their messaging very clear. You know, Just Stop Oil. You can't really get any more succinct than that. You know, Extinction Rebellion, yeah, maybe it's a bit dramatic, but it grabs your attention. Do you know who I miss, who we've not heard from in a long time? Insulate Britain. What happened to Insulate Britain? Because genuinely, Just Stop Oil. Just stop. We need to stop. Extinction Rebellion. We're all going to die. Insulate Britain. What do we want? Double glazing. Is this the militant wing of Anglian Home Improvements? I mean, makes no sense to me, personally. And I do try my best to sort of care about the environment, to care about causes like Just Stop Oil. But it is hard sometimes. You know, there's a lot of environment and it's hard to care about all of it. For example, I heard very recently, here's a bit of news for you. I'm not a happy news story, but you know, these news stories got to be broken, and why not here at Pulse of the Nation? The grey partridge is on the brink of extinction. Yep, just a pause for shock and sadness there. No, exactly. Nobody gives a shit about the grey partridge, but this is presented to me via a radio programme. Other radio programmes are available. Don't tune into them, just this one preferably. And this radio programme said that the grey partridge was on the brink of extinction, and it's just like, I can't, you know, it's not even fighting for its life. Grey. Like the red squirrels, it's got a bit of something, you know, a bit of je ne sais quoi. But grey, not even multi-part coloured partridge. I mean, that's probably what we'd like nowadays with the old bloody wokies. Do you know what? I've immediately come on to this uncensored radio station and thrown out all of my liberal ideals and become an anti-woke comedian. I didn't mean to, but here we are down the line. But no, this woman said to me, said to me personally on the radio, it was a conversation, it wasn't a radio. No, she said to me and all of the people listening to radio too, that Would we like to live, this is the question she posed, would you like to live in a world where your grandchildren don't see a grey partridge? I didn't know it fucking existed 10 seconds ago. I really don't care. But you have to. You have to make yourself care because you never know, the grey ones might taste better. Now, as I mentioned, there's other radio shows to listen to and indeed other podcasts. And there's a lot of competition that we're sort of fighting for your attention, not even against real people. We're now competing against AI as with the launch of Virtually Parkinson. It's an AI Michael Parkinson interviewing real life celebrities. It's so, I just think, you know, AI, I'm very skeptical about AI, and I don't think we should be using AI to resurrect 70s TV show hosts. Because what happens next? Where does that lead? Well, given historical precedent, the first ever AI sex abuse scandal. So we can look forward to that in the future. Meanwhile, over in America, Elon Musk and Jeff Bezos are fighting it out to be the first up into Mars and into their space race. And I just think this highlights for me Jeff Bezos, his Blue Origin space program, hoping to launch this week. It just emphasizes to me that billionaires should not exist. And more importantly, billionaire divorcees should not exist. Divorced men have a very clear pipeline that we've been following for centuries. It's worked forever, right? Divorced. One bed flat, microwave meals, take your own equipment to paintball games. That is where divorced men are meant to go. Every other weekend, take the kids to TGI Fridays. Divorce shouldn't end in a space race. We really do need to cut down on the number of billionaires in the world. This is maybe not a fun one, but a headline that caught my eye for this very specific detail. It was a celebrity osteopath named Torben Herzborg, who's been arrested on voyeurism charges, obviously very serious to be a voyeur. I didn't know that there were celebrity osteopaths, but here we are, the Torben Herzborg apparently. But this is the detail that really caught my eye. He was arrested carrying a camera and a telescope. I mean, that is like a cartoon arresting of a pervert. That really, carrying a camera, he had black gloves on, had a camera and a telescope, like heading to a girl's changing room, basically. I mean, what's he going to say to the police? Oh, I was stargazing. He's like, yeah, mate, you were trying to get under Orion's belt. Yeah, as long as it was an Ursa Major and not an Ursa Minor. Speaking of, not the best transition, but here we go. Pope Francis from the Vatican has hinted that gay men could serve in the church as long as they were celibate, which is heartbreaking news for thousands of Catholic priests who will have to stop having sex. And finally, a cause very dear to my heart, maybe not the funniest, but something I'm very keen to highlight and something that I'm sure will come up over the weeks if you keep tuning in to Pulse of the Nation. There is a landmark parking case happening right now. I'm very passionate about paid parking, about parking fines, and usually you're allowed a 5-minute window, right? To 5 minutes to get into the car park, get your ticket, all that sort of stuff. But it is being extended potentially, pending review, to 10 minutes. Now, I've been caught out many a times by this 5-minute window. ANPR cameras have exact second timing. And as I said, the broad swing of this show will be comedic. When it comes to parking, I am deadly serious. Fight every fine you get. Always appeal. It always resets the clock. I know a lot about this. I've got a 68% success rate on appealing parking tickets. I was up in the high 70s, but I had a bit of problems with double yellows in Bournemouth. I parked in the same place twice. The first time, I appealed, but I appealed for the wrong reasons, and then I reparked there out of spite so that I could appeal for the right reasons. Look, I'm not mentally well. Genuinely, a few times I've had a parking ticket and I've gone to appeal it so quickly that it's not been uploaded to the system yet, and I'm just there like refreshing my browser like a teenage girl trying to get Harry Styles tickets. So look, we're going to cover lots of news and hopefully parking tickets. If you have parking issues, write into the show. No, it's not the thrust of the show, but something I'm very passionate about and I'll always be willing to hear. So welcome to Pulse of the Nation. That is my first opening monologue, and with me now, my brilliant co-hosts have been very kindly sitting here laughing but not out loud, which I find disrespectful, Max Fulham.
0: Hello.
30: How are you?
0: I'm well, thank you for having me.
30: Thank you for joining me. You're my first ever co-host. You're a very good friend of mine.
0: It's an honour.
30: An honour. Oh, there you go. That's very kind. You've just come off on a run of Panto at Milton Keynes.
0: I have, yeah.
30: How was it? Tell me about it.
0: It was great fun. We were doing Peter Pan in Milton Keynes, at the Milton Keynes Theatre, with Craig Revel Horwood as Captain Hook, which was great fun. He is wonderful.
30: He was very good. I went to see you. He was fabulous, darling, as he likes
0: that
30: to say.
0: That was very good.
30: Thank you. Well, speaking of impressions, I'm going to get used to do some later.
0: Oh.
30: But to ease you into the show, I've actually got a bit of a quiz related to pantomime.
0: Okay.
30: Now, this is a game devised by our brilliant producer, Kieran, and it's called Oh Yes, They Did.
0: Oh, that's very good.
30: I know, right? It's
0: that's
30: clever.
0: Very good.
30: We're highbrow intellectual here at FUBAR Radio, and especially Pulse of the Nation. This is sort of the thinking man's show on the station.
0: You've managed to really sort of get one of the key references of that hundreds of years old art form.
30: Well, this is, I think you'll be quite good at this game because you're a bit of a vaudeville variety panto historian yourself.
0: Nerd, yeah.
30: Yeah, a nerd, a loser, yeah. A virgin. Yeah. We can use loads of different words.
0: Yeah, absolutely. Yeah, of course.
30: This is a game called, oh, yes, they did. You might have gathered, it is about whether a celebrity was or was not in panto.
0: So that's so good. That's brilliant, such a good concept.
30: So okay. I'm going to read you some celebrity names and you can tell me whether or not they've been involved in panto. Okay. First one, Pamela Anderson, TV heartthrob. I don't know if heartthrob's the right word for you to use for a woman, but I don't really care about gender.
0: There was a whole set of years where there was Americans in panto.
30: Yeah.
0: So I'm going to say, oh, yes, she was.
30: Oh, yes, she was indeed.
0: Yes.
30: She was the genie in Aladdin at the New Wimbledon Theatre in 2009.
0: Of course she was.
30: Yeah, the New Wimbledon Theatre have quite a few interesting panto castings. There's a lovely TikToker called Tim to the Woods. Tim to the... I'll look it up and give him proper credit.
0: Yeah.
30: But he compiled some of the panto castings.
0: Yeah, I've been honoured to feature on some of the poster roundups.
30: Yes, you have.
0: Brilliant.
30: It's proper big stuff. You were featured this year with Craig Revel-Horwood.
0: I think so, yeah.
30: Nice, that's when you know you've made the big league.
0: Absolutely.
30: Next person, Simon Cowell.
0: No, he hasn't. Oh, no, he has not.
30: You are correct. Oh, no, he has not. He's never done panto. The next one, now, this is, if you don't know panto, maybe this is a hard one, but I know you actually almost worked with this person, and one of our mutual friends has worked with this person.
0: Oh, my goodness.
30: This is Phil Mitchell from EastEnders, a.k.a. Steve McFadden. Do you think he's done panto or not?
0: Steve McFadden, oh, yes, he has.
30: Oh, yes, he has.
0: He was in Crawley this year with our friend Joey.
30: Yes, lovely Joey will be, who hopefully is listening. Who says Steve is the delight? So there you go.
0: He's a lovely man.
30: Next person, we have Anne Widdecombe, politician / evil spirit. Anne Widdecombe.
0: Oh, yes, she has.
30: Correct, yes.
0: A few.
30: She, I can't remember, I've lost the thing where she was in.
0: I think she was like a wicked queen in Snow White or something like that.
30: I think you're bang on. I put it down in my phone app, but I've got so much paper around me. Whilst I find that up, I'll give you the next one.
0: Okay.
30: Oh, I got. She was in Surrey.
0: Oh.
30: She was the wicked queen in Surrey. There you go. And there's many wicked queens in Surrey, so that's a lot of competition she's had to go against. Thank you very much to our lovely producer in our ears. Our final one, Susan Boyle. Susan Boyle. What do you reckon? Susan Boyle. Oh, no, she didn't.
0: I wish, but I'm going to say, oh, no, she didn't.
30: You are correct, but she's very keen. She has said publicly that she would do a panto. Would you like to do a panto with Susan
0: I'd love
30: Boyle?
0: To do a panto with Susan Boyle.
30: Well,
0: I mean, just
30: go.
0: One of those topical names of the day. You know?
30: So this is a newsy show, I guess, in a way.
0: I mean,
30: really, it's an excuse for nonsense. Are you a news person? Are you a voracious news reader?
0: I think I have been more in the past than I am now. I think mostly I now just bat away the news notifications I've forgotten to turn off.
30: Mm-hmm.
0: So I'll get like the first preview that pops in at the top of the screen. It's like, man, 32, charged with horrific. And you're like, I keep batting them away. I don't have time.
30: Now, I say you're not maybe that into news, but there was a news story that caught your eye recently.
0: Yes.
30: What would you like to bring to the table on our debut Pulse Nation?
0: Is that a format point?
30: Yes, welcome to our format.
0: I would like to bring to the table that just this week was the auction of many of Eric Morecambe's belongings.
30: Indeed.
0: Morecambe and Wise fame.
30: Yes, we're really just getting relevanter and relevanter.
0: And that is why it's called Pulse of the Nation.
30: Yes.
0: We've got a finger on the pulse of what's really going on. Yeah, so all of that, so dead man sold stuff.
30: His wife died last year, and his children have all this stuff that he's accumulated over the years, all this sort of showbiz paraphernalia.
0: Yeah, and so obviously he's such an iconic comedy person. I know you're a big fan of comedy past as well.
30: Mm-hmm,
0: And so it's an auction of stuff. I didn't buy anything. I didn't bid on anything. I didn't really pay attention to it. But you sort of, through the sort of variety and comedy spheres, you hear people, someone was bidding on the famous glasses or it was a prop or whatever.
30: The glasses caught my eye because they sold for £20,000.
0: Oh, my goodness.
30: £20,000 for a pair of glasses. At that price, you should have bloody gone. She had laser surgery, really, at that price.
0: Yeah, laser
30: you
0: eye. Have, probably the best
30: your eyes
0: option.
30: Forever, actually.
0: Yeah.
30: They sold his OBE medal as well for £11,000.
0: Wow.
30: I think that's quite a steal, actually. I know some some people have paid a lot more for honours. So what we're going to do is we're going to go into our first break. But what I want you to do, because you're quite an impressionist as well.
0: I'm more of a ventriloquist. The word impressionist is worrying me now.
30: You've got a very good impression under your belt, and that's your friend of mine, Elaine Page. Elaine Page on Sunday, Radio 2, every Sunday.
0: You've plugged too many other radio shows.
30: We really have. Well, but we're running on Wednesdays. Elaine Page will run on Sundays. I think we can coexist.
0: That's true.
30: She's a musical theatre star. From Cats, lots of other things. And she sort of runs a radio show where she plays musical theatre songs, often her own songs. People write in and request them.
0: Yeah, okay? Absolutely.
30: And you do quite a good Elaine Page impression.
0: I think as listeners to Elaine Page on Sunday, I do an impression of one specific thing that Elaine Page does, which is laugh at her own anecdotes and laugh at the things
30: she's
0: that people
30: have
0: sent in.
30: She's got the voice of an angel.
0: Voice of an angel.
30: And the laugh of a biblically accurate angel. It is horrific. And what she does is she sort of segues into the songs with very cheesy puns, musical theatre-based puns, and sort of laughs her way through them. So before we head into the break, could you do this transition line? I've written you some lines throughout the show.
0: I'll try.
30: Give a go at this.
0: Well, that's not... Well, Javert may have sung Who Am I, but our next mystery guest will be asking me the same question. And that's her laugh.
30: It's
0: that's
30: pretty
0: how
30: good.
0: She talks.
30: That's not the last we've heard of that. You can look forward to that later in the show. But next up, we've got our brilliant mystery guest.
1: VAR. You serious? With Cecil G. Thomas.
3: This is one sport where it's unforgiving. 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Yeah. So we're trying to create somebody for that. You know, you have to be robust, you have to be mentally strong.
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20: Not just this government, governments over the last sort of 30 years differentiate between pensioners and young people in the way that the triple lock is spoken about, and is like almost fetishized in the way that it won't be touched and you can't say anything about it, and if you touch it, it's essentially political suicide.
30: Hello and welcome back to Pulse Nation. Coming up next, a brilliant mystery guest. I've got my fantastic co-host Max Fulham here with me, whose job it is to guess who our mystery guest is, why they're relevant, why they've been in the news. You've reacted excitedly upon seeing our Zoom guest, perhaps a natural environment. Yes. So I have a feeling you might already know who this is, but I'll give you five questions. So hello on Zoom. This is Jackie. Hello, Jackie.
28: Hello there.
30: How are you?
2: Very well, thank you.
30: Good, I hope you're having a pleasant 2025. This is my lovely guest, co-host Max.
0: Hello, Jackie.
2: Hello, Matt.
0: Oh, Jackie can hear me.
30: Yes, it's very exciting. Now, I'm going to give Max three questions to ask you. I think he's already worked out who you are, because you are indeed an icon, a legend. But nonetheless, Max, three questions to see if you can ascertain some more information about our guest.
0: I have a guess, but I'm unsure. So, was this... Have you become famous for one specific thing, one specific incident? Or some pondering going on here.
2: Pretty well. Probably came to the public eye for one specific incident.
0: Okay. Fantastic. And was this... You said something about her natural environment.
30: Yes. They're probably the most iconic...
0: Is this to do with Zoom calls? Will you be related to Zoom calls in some way?

0: Jackie Weaver, and you've beaten out Jackie Collins and Jackie Stewart.
1: Wow.
0: That's pretty...
1: Even beating the man up. One man in that.
0: Yes. You are genuine. You are such a hero. So basically, if you're not familiar, well, have you been living under a rock? In 2021, there was a Hanforth Parish Council meeting presided over by Jackie Weaver on Zoom, and it got a bit out of hand. What do you remember of the council meeting? What sort of sticks in your mind from being there on the night?
1: Well, the weird thing is, not much.
0: Yeah.
1: Although, you know, I'd like to say things like that never ever happen in council meetings, but they do. And my job really is about helping councils that are in difficulty.
0: Mm.
1: So my experience of councils is kind of skewed as well, because nobody ever rings me up and says, I thought I'd just ring you up and tell you everything's going fine. They only contact me when there's a problem. So I was expecting trouble, and I duly got it. But what I think a lot of people don't realise is that the video didn't go viral till 2 months after that.
0: Mm.
1: So I'd long forgotten that meeting.
0: What's your first... Well, I've heard you talk before about being told you're trending, and you didn't quite even know what trending was at the time.
1: Yeah.
0: but it's gone stratospheric. You've got your own dedicated BBC News page. There is a goat named after you. Are you aware of the goat, Jackie?
1: I'm not aware of the goat. I'll have to write that one down.
0: I was hoping that maybe it was like a sponsorship situation and you'd get updates and a little plush toy or something. But no, there was a goat that was sort of being paraded around on Zoom. It was like a Zoom goat for
2: Zoom
0: parties.
2: Zoom goat?
0: Yeah, and it was named Jackie Weaver. You've had a cake made in your likeness?
1: No, I know.
0: I'm sure you, the nature of being online, you've had probably lots of negative stuff and lots of hate as well. But I actually saw that Andrew Lloyd Webber wrote a song for you. And I'm so sorry, that is too far. That really is unnecessary. Nobody should suffer that indignity.
1: but there is an even better one by now I'm on the spot and I can't remember the name of the two girls.
2: Flo and Joan.
1: Flo and Joan.
2: Yes. You were a star of their
1: terrific.
2: Yearly wrap-up.
1: I enjoyed that more than Andrew Lloyd Webber's.
0: yeah, they are. Flo and Joan are fantastic comedians.
2: Incredible.
0: So we actually, Max is a brilliant ventriloquist and has recently got off a run of Panto. And just a minute ago, we were asking him to guess whether famous celebrities were in Panto or not. And I've got to ask you, Max, do you think Jackie Weaver has been involved in pantomime?
2: Oh, if you haven't, you really should be. That would be incredible. Oh, maybe like a magic mirror or something. I'm going to say, just out of hoping, oh yes, she has.
0: Have you, Jackie?
1: Well, let me ask you a question first. If you were going to cast me in panto, what role would you offer?
2: Oh my goodness! I think you'd make a fantastic queen. You could be the wicked queen who has authority over the land. That would be incredible. Or the queen who saves the day.
1: So no tights involved in that. That's the main thing.
2: I think we could negotiate no tights. Yes.
1: Yes, I have been in panto for 2 years, and absolutely correct. As a mirror.
2: Oh my goodness!
0: Yes, at the Crewe Lyceum with Bobby Davro, your friend and mine, and what an amazing wide-ranging career you've had ever since that video went viral. I've listened to lots of your podcasts. You've got a book out as well called "You Do Have the Authority Here."
2: Brilliant.
0: Which includes advice on how to deal with men that drone on and on. What's your top tip to deal with men droning on and on, Jackie?
1: It's kind of counterintuitive, but I kind of feel whether they're men or women that drone on and on, part of the reason they do it is because nobody listens to them.
0: Mm.
1: I mean, you're so used to them wittering on that you just really don't give them the attention they need. So give them some love. Give them some real hard listening to you. I'll see if that helps.
0: I really love that. I know you're sort of an advocate of sort of passionate, sort of open-eared politics, and I know you're a very strong advocate for local politics as well. And Hanforth Parish Council, obviously the infamous council from the meeting, actually has 11 out of 11 candidates are all independents. So at that sort of level, it's sort of the best place to get independent candidates in. What would be your advice to somebody who wants to get involved in local politics and go down that route?
1: Well, I guess for me, I make a distinction between local politics, that P word, and local democracy. I'm really behind democracy, not so much behind the politics of it.
0: Yes.
1: and as you say, for me, the beauty of town and parish councils is that the

0: space there for everyone. So if you do want to dip your toe in the political waters, go on, join a political council. But equally, if your passion is about doing stuff for communities, then join a non-political council, and you really will, you get such a reward from being able to be supported and recognised in doing stuff for the community. Unfortunately, when people volunteer for a lot of things, they don't get the acknowledgement. They don't get the support. But when you're a local councillor, you get the ability to charge people tax. And there's nothing that attracts people's attention more than knowing that you are spending their money.
1: I love that. I think there's such a consistent message there between what you're saying about, you know, people who drone on and local politics. It's so important to listen to people. And one of the things I suppose we're all looking for as humans is just to be heard, to be acknowledged. Look, I'm so grateful you've joined us, Jackie. I know you're a big Thin Lizzy fan. So let me say, Jackie Weaver is back in town. And I have one final question. This is a personal question because I've seen your beautiful nails on Twitter, and I know you're a very glamorous person. And you're obviously the chief officer for all the Cheshire. It's quite a tongue twister, that, isn't it? I should let the ventriloquists have a go at it. The Cheshire Association of Local Councils. So you've been all around the area. Where is, because I'm a big fan of charity shopping, where is the best place to head into a chaser and get some good frocks?
0: Oh, blimey. Well, it's got to be a fairly wealthy area, hasn't it?
1: That's the key. I always find that's the key, is rich people donating stuff.
0: Yeah.
1: And then clueless older volunteers. Because young people, they've got the internet. They know the value of things. But Doris Down, Handforth British Art Foundation, you can bleed those charities dry, my friends.
0: Yeah. Or you want to just head a little bit further kind of south towards the Footballers' Wives country.
1: Oh, maybe smart.
0: Wow. The edge, round about there.
1: Do you think Footballers' Wives are taking loads of donations down to the...
0: Well, it's where I pick up all my bargains.
2: Well, there we go.
1: Well, if it's good enough for Jackie Weaver, it's certainly good enough for me. Thank you so much. Final word from Max.
2: This has made my 2025. I've met Jackie Weaver. Thank you so much for being here.
1: You're a legend and an absolute delight. Thank you so much. Take care, Jackie.
3: Food Bar Radio.
1: What an exciting...
4: We just met Jackie Weaver.
1: I knew you would recognise her.
4: Jackie flipping Weaver.
1: Yeah.
4: That's incredible. Sorry, I've just shouted. I've got a bit excited.
1: That's all right. We'll control the levels.
4: That was incredible.
1: Yeah, I was so when I got the email through that Jackie Weaver was going to be our guest, I was losing my mind. You were the first person I wanted to message.
4: Actual Jackie Weaver.
1: But obviously, you had to keep it a mystery for you. It's heartbreaking. I know. Very exciting. And she's been in Panto.
4: That's incredible.
1: Quite a lot in common with her.
4: That's incredible.
1: Now, our speaking of local politics and indeed sort of local causes, our next section heads into local Facebook forums.
4: Oh, yes, please. Yes, please.
1: Are you a fan of the Facebook forum?
4: Yeah, I really am. Really am.
1: Is there one that's local to you? I know you're sort of near Guildford. Guildford, just to clarify.
4: Not in Guildford, no.
1: No, God forbid.
4: I mean, Farnham is where... I am. So we have... Ours isn't called a nice name. Like, you know how some of them are called nice names?
1: Very rarely, but yes, yeah.
4: Ours is called Farnham Rants.
1: Rants?
4: Yeah, in capitals. Farnham Rants.
1: I think that's because often it goes quite militaristic or like espionage, like, we are Tamworth. Spotted Worthing.
4: Do you also infiltrate some to try and promote gigs?
1: Oh, yes, I see. I get that quite a lot.
4: Because I think it's a weird thing is that we end up in ones all over the country of places that we don't live in, and then you end up with a Facebook feed full of local news that you're not interested in.
1: Oh, 100%. And the other thing I do is if I'm comparing a gig and I'm seeing and talking to the crowd,
4: oh, that's nice.
1: I'll join the local forum and say, oh, this person said that, and have a bit of banter with it.
4: That's really lovely.
1: My local one, I'm living in Portsmouth now, but I used to be like around Salisbury, and there's a little town called Fordingbridge, and their local group is called Fordingbridge's Our Town.
4: Oh,
1: capital O-U-R. I know.
4: No, that's not nice.
1: Sort of like a little one town Brexit going on there. It's very weird. But look, we've got some amazing Facebook posts. We've also got some marketplace posts, which we'll come on to in a minute. But we'll start with this post from We Are Willington, County Durham.
4: Oh, my goodness.
1: I like that. We Are Willington, County Durham, not to be confused with other Willingtons.
4: And they've even put a comma in.
1: They have.
4: How lovely.
1: Some punctuation, I'll be honest with you, is lacking from a lot of the other posts that are going to come up on this.
4: And, I mean, also straight away, this is a classic. I love that they introduced this feature, the anonymous participant feature.
1: Yes, you can just post anonymously.
4: Yeah.
1: That is, it really has made Facebook, I mean, it's an absolute shithole, and I'd very, very rarely like to spend spend my days on Facebook, but what little glimpses you get. It's
4: great.
1: Fun. So this is a post from an anonymous participant who says, absolutely raging, 4 exclamation marks, angry face. Things have gotten so bad around Willington area that the bench has been taken. I am fuming. When I walk my dog in the morning, I sit on that bench. This is a disgrace. 7 exclamation marks, raging, 5 angry face emojis. What do you think of the crime spree in Willington that has taken away this bench?
4: It's incredible. Who's taken a bench? That's not one person, surely.
1: Well, not to back reference Jackie Weaver and go on about the fact that we had Jackie Weaver on the show.
4: Actually,
1: I think that's a local council issue. I think the council have removed the bench. Sure. I don't think it's been stolen.
4: And also, it might be one of those nice benches that's like pretending to be a dead person.
1: Oh, right, yes, yes.
4: This bench is a dead person with one of the little shiny bits on it.
1: This is from Parent Network, South Tyneside. So this is a mother, I'm posting, I'm assuming, who's posted a little Facebook bitmoji.
4: Oh, no.
1: That says, advice, please. Glued fake vampire teeth on with nail glue. Is there any safe way to remove? Asking for my friend. Sure, Tia, sure. Asking for your friend.
4: Right. This is a really interesting thing. I thought loads of Facebook posts were being made by Tia, but then I found out some of them mean thanks in advance.
1: I've just had,
4: I think,
1: within the space of 2 minutes,
4: well. And you know, she's
1: confirmation that I am thick.
4: Tia in South Townside, she's always sitting on that certain bench, and when she goes, my goodness, Tia's bench is going to be a local landmark.
1: That is terrible. Our penultimate one is actually a Facebook Marketplace. Now you're responsible for skewing my Facebook Marketplace algorithms, because I send
4: you search on my behalf
1: weird ventriloquist dolls
4: you
1: and stuff.
4: You do any weird puppets that come up on Facebook Marketplace, Andrew is straight on sending me that link. So
1: there's
4: it probably
1: some
4: has
1: really horrific ones.
4: Skewed your algorithmies.
1: Yes. I mean, so much so that last time I logged into Marketplace, I had this message. The antique Spanish prison door you viewed is still available. Thank you, Facebook. But here we go. What we've got here is a handmade plastic model of
4: always.
1: Aldi.
4: Yeah. What?
1: Of handmade plastic model of Aldi.
4: Oh, my God.
1: So I'm showing you that. Don't turn it over, because I want you to guess the price. So I guess for a diorama.
4: Do you know what? And they've taken the photo from above. And to be honest, it's quite a grainy picture. It just looks like a branch of Aldi.
1: It's genuinely squint, and you think you're in Aldi.
4: It's a top-notch model.
1: How much would you pay for that top-notch model?
4: Oh, is it handmade
1: plastic model of Aldi for all your...
4: Oh, some Playmobil enthusiast is going to snap that up. It's got to be 3 figures, isn't it? I'm going to say the Aldi fans, because they're going to pay 100 of your English fans. For
1: three figures.
4: I wouldn't pay that. I'd pay maximum £25.
1: Oh, well, you're in for a bargain here. It's £15.
4: £15?
1: Taken down from 20.
4: Yes. I'd absolutely pay for that Aldi model.
1: I'd love to know what it was for. It just says great for dioramas. I don't know who he made it for.
4: Oh, my goodness. How many people are doing dioramas?
1: I know. It's quite, well, divorced men. Divorced men
4: course,
1: who can't afford to enter the space
4: is.
1: Race. And our final post, just to see us off, no comment needed. To whoever it is who left dog shit outside Tesco, well done. My son has fallen face first into it on his birthday too.
4: Oh.
1: God bless Facebook. We'll be delving back into local Facebook groups and Marketplace posts. We've got so much bulk of content built up from the weeks of research. So tune in next week and we'll see. Maybe we'll feature your local town. But for now, we're going to head into a second break. And I believe
4: I have
1: another...
4: Back?
1: It really is. Here
4: Let me
1: go.
4: Just get her back.
1: From Elaine Page, the spirit of Elaine Page. She's having a fall.
4: She's had a fall. Peter Pan may... That's not Elaine. That's Stewie Griffin. Peter Pan may have called dying an awfully big adventure, but our next adventure is bigger. Huge, even.
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5: What is the point of an umbrella?
15: That come out of nowhere.
5: Bro, they make me feel ill, bro.
15: No, you can't do that.
5: No, they make me feel absolutely ill. And it's been obviously ridiculous recently because there's been so much rain. Mm-hmm. I'll tell you why I hate umbrellas. They're too big for the pavement, and they're too big for one person, and they're way too small for two people. At least half of me, at least my left side or my right side, is getting drenched in rain.
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16: The issues that we have, or the thoughts and feelings that we have around our weight, a lot of them come from our mums. I remember my auntie saying to me, before your mum died, she was worried that you were getting fat. And I remember and my auntie, who's now in her 70s, she still talks about, you know, how thin she is or isn't. She compares my body type to her body type, to my cousins. You know, she still has that kind of obsession.
1: Hello and welcome back to Pulse of the Nation here on FUBAR Radio. What a delight it was to have Jackie Weaver in the studio. We're just talking about that with our next guest in the studio, Hugh Davies. Hello.
17: Hello. It was triggering.
1: It was triggering to revisit Jackie Weaver?
17: Well, my ex, yeah.
1: I see. I didn't realise you and Jackie had a thing.
17: No, we did have a thing.
1: What was she like in, you know... that's a personal question, but...
17: I think the problem was she had too much authority in that relationship.
1: I see. You know? You were very much the sort of cuck sub.
17: Yeah, very much. I was physically taken off as... You know, it's like if my life was a Zoom, I was always being taken out of my own Zoom. How I felt. If I was the councilman of our relationship, I was always being booted out of it.
1: I see.
17: Toxic behaviour.
1: Yeah. Well, thank you so much for joining us.
17: That's okay.
1: So you're basically the Alan's iPad of that sexual dynamic.
17: Yeah. I've moved on as a person. I've learned, you know, me and Jackie have both grown as people.
1: Mm-hmm.
17: You know, I'm now not an account. I'm now a stand-up comedian.
1: Congratulations.
17: Yeah.
1: You're doing a bloody good job. You've got a tour coming up.
17: Yeah, I do, man.
1: You got an album from my ancestors, Brackets Dead.
17: Yeah.
1: You got lots of dates, including a Soho run, 13th to the 15th of February.
17: It's true. It's almost all sold out, actually, so go and get those tickets.
1: Great. Yeah, rush on to get those tickets.
17: Get those tickets.
1: This is a broadly newsy show. Yeah. I mean, it's a very sort of light touch. Are you a newsy person? Do you read a lot of news?
17: Not really, no.
1: Nefampius, you're the perfect guest.
17: Yeah, perfect guest. I for a minute was trying to do this segment on some videos that I was doing, in which I would. Well, I saw the story about. Do you know he's called the Somerset Gimp.
1: Are you familiar with the Somerset Gimp?
4: I'm
1: Max?
4: Not familiar with the Somerset.
17: So this
4: Gimp.
17: Was a man who. Well, there was a gimp. In loose in
1: the classic fairy tale.
17: Yeah, he was loose.
4: He was loose.
17: He was loose in a village in Somerset. It's a classic. Will they? Won't they? No, he was loose in the village, and then I was on holiday with some friends, and this came up, and she was like, "Oh, I'm from that village." So we began to study it very closely, and basically, like, they found the. So basically, what he'd do is go out, and he'd scare the locals. Obviously, because he's a gimp, and it's scary. I think at night it's scary.
1: I think a gimp in the day is also...
4: Gimp in the day is also scary.
1: Yeah.
17: But he's like a full leather face, and it's like... It's terrifying. There's pictures of it. They caught him, and he was in court. He was a gardener, a local gardener.
4: Oh, God.
17: And I said to my friend that... would you know him? Because the villages are so small. She's like, I would probably know the identity. So it was like, for her, it was like, and Agatha Christie. Kind of, in which she's already in the book. And she actually went to school with that guy.
1: No way. Out,
4: yeah. Stop.
17: He was banned from writhing on the floor for over 3 years.
4: Was the official wording writhing?
1: Banned by the police or banned at school?
17: At court, he was banned from writhing.
1: From writhing. On the floor. You got a 3-year writhing ban. Yeah. That is heartbreaking.
17: To writhe, yeah. 3 years.
1: I bet he just loves to writhe as well. That's so.
17: The countdown to the first writhe after that.
1: Yeah,
17: 3 years. You know what I mean?
1: Got it circled in a big sort of cartoon calendar.
17: Yeah, it's you know, it's like the cartoon glasses, 2009 glasses, but instead of the edges, is just maybe him as a gimp writhing. You know?
1: Yeah. I think that is maybe the most relevant news story we've had today.
17: But that's the sort of news that I was researching for a long time.
1: Researching?
17: Yeah, because I would make it for video, so I'd make songs about weird.
1: Oh, I see.
17: Things. So in Somerset Gimp, there was another one where a Japanese man he became a dog. £14,000.
1: £14,000. He paid £14,000.
4: Well, he was paid to be.
17: No, he was. He put money into being a dog, into a border collie.
1: Into a border collie specifically.
17: Yeah.
1: Do you think he'd be friends with the Somerset Gimp, this Japanese dog man?
17: I don't think he said it specifically. It's not sexual, but I think if you say that up the top, it could be.
4: Yeah.
17: You know.
1: Yeah, yeah. I think anytime you say this is not sexual,
17: it's not sexual. Yeah, it's
1: going to be sexual, whatever it proceeds.
17: It is sexual. I didn't start the tour. I didn't advertise. You said didn't bring up the tour. I didn't say. But it's not sexual, by the way. But if I had said that, you'd have been like, I don't feel like I want to go to the tour.
1: Yeah,
17: it
1: would
17: be sexual.
1: Would have been, yeah, I see. That's smart. That's good PR. He's had training.
4: It's really good.
1: So well, let's see. None of these headlines are sexual. But actually, no. I tell a lie. Two of them are sexual.
4: Oh, okay.
1: He's going to read you some headlines. See if you can fill in the blanks from these headlines, and we'll have a little chat about them. We're starting off. With we'll start with sexual, why not? Lazio, the football club in Italy, fire far right falconer over social media blank posts. So he's a falconer, he's in charge of the eagle mascot at the football games.
4: Oh.
1: He's been fired for posting what on social media? It's very reasonable though. This broke this morning, so we are
4: this morning?
1: Yeah, yeah.
4: Oh my goodness.
1: On the pulse. Finally.
17: Homophobic.
1: Homophobic. A good guess. He is far right. Are you going to announce another
4: this,
1: line?
4: Sorry, I don't. Is this real birds?
1: Yes. Yeah. Yeah.
17: No, so the bird wasn't fired.
4: Oh, okay. The man.
17: The man who owns
4: the falconer rather than the
1: yes,
4: falcon.
1: Yeah. Exactly.
17: Yeah, yeah.
4: Okay.
1: The eagle doesn't have
4: the falcon.
17: Well, we would never know if the eagle didn't like gay
1: people. Well, if they did have social media, surely they'd have blue sky.
4: Oh, that's
1: come
4: good.
1: On,
4: that's
1: really bit
4: good.
1: Of oh, no, fun.
17: It's okay. It's a bit of fun.
1: Yeah.
17: That's okay. That's allowed.
1: That's allowed.
17: I'll
1: it's not sexual.
17: I'll allow it. Yeah.
1: Yeah. Final guess from Max.
4: Willie.
1: Bang on. Bang on. Willie
4: was the word Willie.
1: No, penis was actually the word, but I'll give it to you as a synonym. He had a surgery to extend
4: what?
1: His penis, and he was showing off the surgery online, and he said, "I've done no wrong. I've had this lovely surgery. I've shared it on my private account. What's wrong with that?" And they said, "No, you're out of here, mate. Take your eagle with you." Yeah.
4: This lovely surgery.
17: The eagle.
4: Is that what he said?
1: He said, "I've had this lovely surgery."
4: Lovely surgery.
17: They threw him out because it's for the eagle to land on. At the games. Now, look at this beautiful perch.
1: Is he raw dogging that, or has he got one of those like leather sort of gloves over
17: the glove over the top?
4: Yeah.
17: Hard to ask for that in the shop.
1: That is, yeah, true.
17: Yeah, can I have a big leather sheath for Peen? For Mr. Peen?
1: I'm sure. What?
17: For Mr. Peen at Lazio game. I think, you know what, I'm kind of, I sympathise in a way. It depends, we've not seen the picture. So what he might be basically saying, making an excuse for him in the, you know, if it's in the bathroom, in a mirror in the bathroom.
1: Yeah.
17: It might not be for if it's actually a surgical procedure and he's proud of it, then
1: he did have the surgery and he is proud of it.
17: Okay, well I think that's kind of okay. I don't mind that.
1: So that's our sort of campaign here at FUBAR. We've got to pick a campaign every week.
4: Oh, right,
1: and
4: okay.
1: Our campaign this week is rehire the far right Lazio Falconer. That's sort of
17: I forgot he's far right.
1: Yeah, yeah.
17: So
1: you've sort of
17: okay, fine. I've made my bed. I'll lie
1: yeah, yeah. I'm afraid. we have a next headline here.
17: Is this sexy or not, by the way?
1: This isn't sexy, this isn't sexy.
4: Okay.
1: A surprise shipment of blank accidentally sent to Polish IKEA. Surprise. Come. Yeah.
17: Sorry.
1: Surprise shipment of
17: come. No, not sexual.
1: Away.
17: Not sexual. Sorry. Yeah. Sorry. Yeah.
1: Come can be asexual.
17: Yeah.
4: Sent to where?
1: To IKEA in Poland.
4: Oh, my goodness.
1: What do you think that the IKEA accidentally received?
17: Oh. Something that they wouldn't. So it's interesting because you've got to think about what IKEA wouldn't need and they sell everything.
4: Yeah, this yeah. Is
17: so
4: the
17: you
4: thing.
17: You're thinking, a furniture shop, you say they won't need meatballs.
1: No, yeah,
17: but
1: true.
17: They actually need loads of meatballs. Yeah. They won't need dime chocolate bars. They need dime chocolate bars.
1: Yeah.
17: No. What I don't think what's the only thing they don't provide?
4: Have they stopped doing the pencils? I don't know.
17: I actually have a pencil on me right now. I was there yesterday. Yeah.
1: Which one? Wait, on Oxford Street. Is it open yet?
17: No, no, no. It was the one. It was like near, I can't remember which one. I was driven there. I forgot which one I went to.
1: Are you kidding?
17: It's not.
1: To take it to IKEA.
17: It was my prom. No, I didn't. It wasn't the one in Croydon. I know that one. Because yeah. That's the one I normally go to. I thought we were going to that one when we got there. I was just so happy to be there. Mm-hmm. I was over the moon. I skipped towards the IKEA. I think it's the one which is like near Greenwich.
1: Okay, yeah. Fair enough. Yeah. Well, I'll give you the answer. I don't think we're gonna get close to it. Fine. It's landmines. The Polish military accidentally
4: didn't sell them.
1: Yeah, misplaced their landmines and sent them to IKEA instead.
17: Oh. You can build them.
1: You can build a landmine at IKEA.
17: Yeah.
1: Don't Google that. You'll get on a list.
17: Yeah.
1: IKEA ingredients to build bomb.
17: Yeah.
1: Right, our final headline: Robbie Williams claims to have slept with blank. This is another sexual one, I'm afraid. Robbie Williams claims to have slept with blank.
17: Jackie Weaver,
1: yeah.
4: A monkey,
1: yes. That's how he got the role.
4: Yeah, that's
1: the monkey
4: that's
1: blackmailed.
4: How that's happened.
1: Well, this is relevant to the Better Man Robbie Williams monkey biopic, because apparently Robbie Williams says he slept with 4 out of the 5 Spice Girls.
17: That's absolutely crazy cuckoo.
1: That's mad.
17: Crazy cuckoo.
1: That's a better hit rate than toothpaste.
17: Yeah.
1: 4 out of 5 Spice Girls.
17: Well, I know that he did that mad story on Graham Norton when he said he carried baby Spice out in a suitcase.
4: Oh, yes.
17: No, it was Jerry. It's Ginger Spice.
1: Well, this is all tallying up. I'm sort of believing it. The actual question is, did Robbie Williams actually sleep with... I think, from what you're saying, I think he did.
17: I think it's well within his capabilities to sleep with 4 of them.
1: Yeah.
17: Yeah, I think that's the sort of thing... He would tell me and I would understand. Yeah, I'd be like,
1: Which one did he not sleep with?
4: I wouldn't have believed it if
1: Posh?
4: It was 5.
1: Posh, you think? Posh, yeah, yeah. That makes sense. Yeah, Posh, yeah. You don't want to step on David Beckham's turf. He's going to...
17: Yeah, sure.
1: On that note, we're at for one last segue. So, do you know Elaine Page?
4: Do you personally know Elaine Page?
17: Another of my exes, sure.
1: Yeah. So she's got a radio show. I've actually lost the card, but she's got a radio show.
4: I'm quite glad you've lost the card, actually.
1: Oh, here it is. There we go.
4: Oh, dear.
1: oh, no, that's not it. Okay, good. Fine. Look, you're off the hook. I've been making Max do Elaine Page impressions to segue us between bits. The exact words were, is Andrew milking this? Maybe. But speaking of milk...
4: And that's really good.
1: Thank you very much. I know, but maybe the best of the lot, but I've lost the card, so...
4: That's
1: do you know
4: it.
1: That laugh?
17: Yeah, sure.
4: That's all she does.
17: No, it's triggering again.
1: It's, yeah.
17: Yeah, sure.
1: Takes you back.
17: Takes me back to the...
1: Would she laugh at you in the bedroom?
17: What's on the written on the card?
1: It says, Hugh Davis is a cuck sub bitch.
17: Okay, fine.
1: That's what it actually says.
4: Wow.
1: And these are handwritten. I wrote these. So,
4: strong words.
1: Our final section is a little bit of debate. We're having a bit of back and forth.
4: Okay.
1: And the topic this week, there's an article in The Independent about drinking milk. The person was defending their right to drink milk. And then there was another article in the BBC saying that actually drinking a glass of milk is very healthy. But I think it's perverted for adult humans to drink a glass of milk on its own. Thoughts, please. I'll open the floor. First of all, Max Fulham.
4: First of all, me?
1: Yes.
4: Oh, my goodness. I think it's probably... If I was to drink a glass of milk, it's probably the drink that prompts the most thought whilst drinking.
1: Thought?
4: Yeah, because it's one of the weirder liquids to drink.
17: So you're thinking about the drink.
4: You're thinking about the process.
17: So you're saying it doesn't stimulate thought. It says it stimulates thought about what you're doing.
4: Yeah.
17: Okay.
4: Yeah.
17: Yeah.
4: Just because I think it is
1: It's a very conscious drink for you.
4: Yeah. It's very irregular that I would go, oh, I really fancy a glass of milk.
1: Yeah, because you're not a pervert. You're a virgin and a loser and a weirdo and you know too much about Panto, but you're not a pervert.
4: Thank you.
1: Speaking of perverts, Hugh Davies, what do you think about milk drinkers?
17: I drink 4 pints of milk every single day.
1: Do you actually?
17: No.
1: I know that's an exaggeration, but do you actually drink milk?
17: I drink a lot of milk.
1: Yeah.
17: We're a big milk house. I live with 2 other people. Well, 1 person now. I'd say we buy 4 pints of milk every 2 days.
1: Wow.
4: Every 2 days?
17: Yeah.
4: Is this just milk as it comes, or are you doing things to the
17: I'm
4: milk?
17: Treating myself. I probably have a tall glass of milk every other day, I'd say. And we all do. I have the least milk of anyone there, but there's a lot of milk. It's a treat.
1: A treat?
17: It's a treat.
1: That's not a treat.
17: It is a treat.
4: That's a house of strong bones.
1: It really is. Well, is it?
17: It's definitely creepy to drink milk.
1: Yeah.
17: We know, I'm not saying that I don't think I'm a creep. We're all creeps in this house. We're all creepy guys.
1: Well, you said that there's a very ominous sentence there. We said three, oh, now two.
4: Yeah, what happened
1: to the missing person? Yeah, did they drown in milk?
17: Too much milk.
1: Yeah, too much milk.
17: Too much milk. Is it? No, well, I live with a couple and... he's gone to a film school for 2 years, so he's now moved out, mm-hmm. and I've remained in the house.
1: Nice.
17: Yeah. So we now it's two of us. He's still drinking milk away. Like we skyped.
1: Skyped to drink milk together.
17: We skyped in this morning. Skype. And he's had a bit of milk already. We were checking to see his accommodation was good and stuff, and yeah, he's big into the milk.
1: Yeah.
17: I have a lot of milk. I think I don't understand is people get creeped out by drinking. So I've never done this before, but if someone offered me breast milk, I'm taking it 100%.
1: Yeah.
17: Because I think it's less weird to drink human milk, which is intended for humans, than it is to drink cow milk, which is intended for cows, that we've taken off the cow, away from them. I think it's less weird to just drink breast milk you've been offered.
1: Quite a militant vegan position there. Are you?
17: No, I'm just saying that, like, don't be weird, but I'm like, I'd love to have breast milk. Because that's something I say a lot.
1: Yeah, yeah.
17: And everyone's like, what? And I'm like, it's actually a normal thing to ask for, actually.
1: Bring it up out of nowhere.
17: Our football, post-football.
1: Yeah. We play football together.
4: Oh, wow.
17: Mm. We play football together. We're in a toxic football team.
4: Lovely.
1: Very horrible, yeah. Good. Lots of sort of infighting.
4: Great.
1: It's all comedians. And I've said this before, I'll say it again. It's the most organised I've ever seen male comedians.
17: Yeah.
1: It's like militant. My goodness. I mean, if I book you for a gig, it's 50-50 whether you'll turn up or not.
17: Yeah.
1: But if you say you're in for football, you'll turn up.
17: Sometimes I don't even receive payment. For the game, and it's not even, I'll say, Andrew, it's nothing to do with you. It's not, you're very good at being like, can I pay you? Sometimes, you know, I'm not, I just can't organise myself. But come Sunday, 12:15, oh man, I'm on Facebook messages ready to in myself into the football, ready to pay my £6.50. I'm organised as hell.
1: Very organised. And that is not a lie, by the way. Mm. One, because Hugh Davis did the theme tune for the Trusty Hogs podcast, which
4: yes,
1: I'm a producer of.
4: Big fan.
1: We wanted to pay you for it. And I asked and asked, and Helen asked and asked. And literally at football, I had to make you get out your bank card so that I could take your bank details and pay you.
17: Do you think that was because, A, I'm just someone that feels uncomfortable with taking money for favours for friends, or do you think it's because I was waiting for the podcast to get so big you'd have to pay me a bigger sum for what clever. The podcast is worth?
4: That's clever.
1: That's really clever. That is evil genius sort of level.
4: That's because of the milk.
17: Which do you think it is?
1: I think it's the first one.
17: It is the first one. I feel uncomfortable taking money off friends. Yeah.
1: Well, sure. But you should, however, if you can't take money off friends, you should take money off of punters. Yeah. What a segue on your tour. Thank you very much. Yeah. I'm a professional radio DJ now. This has been such a delight. Thank you so much both for coming in. Thank you for co-hosting with me, Max. We are going to quickly plug what you've got coming up. As we said, Hugh, you've got a tour. Album from My Ancestors, Brackets Dead.
17: Yes.
1: Have you started it? When does it start?
17: It starts in mid-Feb in London, and then it goes all across the country. The show is about, it's not a comedy show, it's a very serious show. About my ancestors. They passed down songs from me throughout the years. My ancestors include E.T. the Alien, all six friends from the TV show Friends, Batman. It's a very serious show. It's a tearjerker.
1: It sounds like it's got a sort of very heartbreaking timbre to it. So.
17: Yeah.
1: Look, if you need to go and sort of connect your emotions, go see Hugh Davis on tour, starring at Soho Theatre. Max, you have got some London work in progress is coming up.
4: Yes, I do. Working up some new stuff. On the 4th of Feb, I'm at the Hen and Chickens, and on the 20th of Feb, I'm at the Pleasance in London. So please come to those and watch me flail with some ham.
1: Some ham.
4: I think it's going to feature ham.
1: Lots of ham. I've seen some early works of this. It's very good. You're both very, very talented performers. I recommend going to see both of them heartily. MaxFulham.com/shows for Max. HughesDavis.com for his tour. You can follow me on Instagram at StandUpAndrew and indeed FUBAR Radio. Thank you to all of you for tuning in for this first ever Pulse of the Nation. Thank you to the lovely team here, my wonderful producer, Kieran. And have a lovely, lovely week. And we'll see you next week.
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23: The father of a student who took his own life after buying poison from a Canadian seller says there's no justice for his son after prosecutors decided the man will not face charges in the UK. Kenneth Law has admitted aiding suicides in Canada, but authorities say he will not be prosecuted here. That's despite the deaths of dozens of British victims being linked to products he sold online. One of those victims was 22-year-old philosophy student Thomas Parfitt, who died after taking poison purchased from Law. His father, David, says he's frustrated by the decision not to bring charges in the UK.
24: It's immensely frustrating that there doesn't seem to be any effort to really understand the lessons here and to apply those lessons. It's quite apparent to me. And the way I measure that is I still hear from parents who've lost people, recently a wife who's lost her husband. It's exactly the same pattern.
23: Two men from Manchester have been jailed for a combined total of 24 years over the death of a man they crashed into. Uwais Hussein was driving at speeds of over 130 miles per hour in a 30 mile per hour zone while inhaling nitrous oxide with his passenger Usman Mahmoud. They were sentenced yesterday for killing 50-year-old Sylvester Ayobami. It's one of the first times a passenger has been sent to prison for helping someone cause a death through dangerous driving. Over the pond, Donald Trump is still deciding whether to move forwards with a deal to extend the Iran ceasefire. The US president held a meeting with his advisors yesterday, but hasn't yet made a decision on the agreement, which involves reopening the Strait of Hormuz. And Arsenal are now just one game away from landing their first trophy on Europe's grandest stage in their 140-year history. They face Champions League holders Paris Saint-Germain in the final later. It's a huge day for Gunners fans like Nigel Withy.
25: Ah, this is magical. Been a long time coming. We're going to have a great time with all the Arsenal fans.
23: That's the latest from Radio News Hub. I'm Grace McIntosh.
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0: Hello, everybody. John here. I'm having to whisper because I've had to sneak out of the house. I've been desperate to message you all week, but finding the time
2: weeks plus a record-breaking heatwave that I'm sure we have all felt has swept across the UK. But is the country prepared enough for a changing climate? We'll find out more later today. As always, you can find us at Politics Uncensored UK on social media. But first, it's the Week Unwrapped. Now, the more eagle-eyed and listeners of you will have noticed that we don't have Zoe again this week. She will be back next week, so do watch out for that. I am also out on the field. I feel like a journalist wearing a sort of flap jacket and a helmet in Makerfield. But we're very lucky as we've got joining us writer, journalist and broadcaster Roz Taylor joining us. Hi, Roz. How are you?
6: I'm very well, thanks. Too hot, but otherwise great. Really nice to be here.
2: Yeah, I think everybody, I can tell you the North is no less cooler than the South. Well, let's dive straight in, Roz. Let's talk about our first story of the day, and that's the Peter Morrell scandal. So earlier this week, the former chief executive of the Scottish National Party, the SNP, Peter Morrell, pleaded guilty to embezzling more than £400,000 from the party. Morrell, who is the estranged husband of previous First Minister Nicola Sturgeon, used illicit party funds to purchase luxury goods, including jewellery, two cars and a motorhome. Roz, let me just go through this because this is unbelievable. So he spent £400,310.65 between the 12th of August 2010 and the 19th of October 2022. The largest single transaction was in 2020 when he spent £124,000 for a luxury motorhome paid for entirely with party funds. How does this happen? How does he go 12 years spending this much money and he only now gets caught? Has it been a long investigation? I'm trying to get my head around it.
6: It's been quite a long investigation, yes, but the reason he was able to get away with it for so long is that there just wasn't very much scrutiny of the Scottish National Party's finances. And one of the main reasons for that is that the chief executive of the Scottish National Party was Nicola Sturgeon's husband. You know, you can't have that going on. You've got to have a separation of powers when you've got a major political party. You can't have the chief executive being married to the leader of the party. Because when you do, things like this happen. And Nicola Sturgeon has said that she had no idea this was going on, that she never had, you know, never looked at the accounts. She had her own bank account. They didn't have a shared bank account because they never went on holiday and never really did stuff together. She just didn't really realise that she just assumed all this money was coming out of his earnings. And it's extraordinary, but this is what happens when you don't have that level of scrutiny and when you get your, you know, tame people to sign off your accounts.
2: Yeah, this was going to be my second question, because we traditionally say that we shouldn't hold politicians or public figures responsible for their other halves doing some mistakes. You know, That's generally something we don't do. But in this case, given how much money has gone, given the fact that they both held very senior roles in the same organization, one being sort of front-facing political, one being more of a administerial leadership role, how fair is it to ask questions about Nicola Sturgeon?
6: I think it's totally, totally fair to ask questions about it. She was, in fact, warned by colleagues who said, look, this isn't an ideal arrangement to have. You need to have some scrutiny of what's going on. And she ignored it. And the reason why this has been able to happen, I think, in Scotland is because Scotland is such an unusual case of the Scottish Parliament has been dominated by the SNP since 2007, right? Nearly 20 years, the SNP has been the biggest party. And that has always been a given, and there just hasn't been the amount of media scrutiny that there should be of what the SNP does. Now, there's a few reasons for that. But one, unfortunately, is the cultish reverence that developed around Sturgeon. So for some Scottish nationalists, not all, but for many, there was, you know, she could do no wrong. And she had a lot of online followers who would jump to her defence as soon as she was criticised for absolutely anything. I remember, you know, I've been talking about politics for quite a long time now. And whenever we talk about Scottish, or in the past we've talked about Scottish politics and especially Scottish nationalism, it's really hard to do because whatever you did, if you were in the least bit critical of anything Nicola Sturgeon did, you would get hate mail and criticism and nastiness. And even now, the one of the biggest newspapers in Scotland is The National, which is, as you would expect, really pro-nationalist. And today, the top story about Nicola Sturgeon and Peter Murrell on its website is a comment piece complaining about misogyny directed at Nicola Sturgeon as a result of this. And I don't buy it. Yeah, she may or may not have known what was going on, but she should have known what was going on.
2: Yeah, I mean, there's the criticisms of her, which I think will undoubtedly be taking place, and whether people about what she knew and she didn't know. There's also a broader institutional question, I think, for the SNP. I'm looking at the list of things he's purchased using, and I just can't understand how it takes 12 years to flag or at least find something. I mean, how does one buy on a company credit card, for example, a Celestron telescope? Why would you need a telescope for a Scottish, the Scottish Nationalist Party? Also, my favourite one of all of them is a copy of Women Hold Up Half the Sky, Selected Speeches of Nicola Sturgeon, using the SNP. Couldn't he just walk across the living room and pick up a spare copy?
6: Well, you've got to boost the sales somehow, right? I mean, I don't know how that's sold. I mean, but there's some extraordinary stuff. So there wasn't just the motorhome in terms of vehicles. There was a Jag. There was a VW Golf. There was a men's slouch pouch onesie.
2: Wait for this one, Ros. They bought eight umbrellas at a total cost of £1,990.
6: Okay, how well, it does to be fair, umbrellas? It rains a lot in Scotland. Come on, Ali, you've got to admit that. But the £110 pencil sharpener, I do take exception to.
2: I'll forgive them for the books. As someone who wrote a book that no one bought, I was at least responsible for half of my own purchases. let's move on to our second story of today, and that's Robert Kenyon. Last week, Reform UK announced local plumber and councillor Robert Kenyon as their candidate in the Makerfield by-election. But in the last few days, several social media accounts have been unearthed and have been linked to Kenyon, and they've come under intense scrutiny after a series of historic posts resurfaced online, and they've hit the press. Some of the posts attributed to the account appear to express really controversial views on issues like the COVID vaccines, immigration, Brexit, women, and particularly degrading comments about women and some anti-Ukraine sentiment as well. What do you make of this, Ros? Just another reformed candidate with a slew of historic social media posts. I also appreciate, by the way, just last week they've advertised a role to go work for Reform as the vetting officer. So God help that person, whoever has that role.
6: I know that they haven't had a long time to choose a candidate for Makerfield. They couldn't anticipate that Josh Simons, none of us did, right, was going to stand down in order to let Andy Burnham have a go at the seat. But nonetheless, I think they have picked on someone who is way out of his depth in politics and who I suspect has not really been thinking about politics very much at all for very long. They also went, I mean, this guy is a plumber. That's his job. Nothing wrong with having a plumber run for Parliament. Hannah Spencer in Gorton and Denton was a plumber before she joined the Commons.
2: I did think if him being a plumber were they overcompensating or the trauma of the Gorton and Denton by-election?
6: Exactly. But in Hannah Spencer's case, she'd been a councillor on Trafford, I think, for a while. You know, she was an experienced local politician. She's been in the Green Party for a while. And this guy seems to have been just plucked out of almost nowhere. And clearly, when he was, you know, in all the years when he was making these vile, vile posts, a lot of them, he had no clue that he was going to go into politics. Now, again, it's fine if you want to change career and go into politics, but why wasn't the due diligence done? It wouldn't have taken that long for Reform to go through to search his social media. It certainly didn't take Hope Not Hate and now The Telegraph long to find this stuff. And they don't seem to have even bothered. And that is really worrying. What is even more worrying to me is if this guy actually gets elected. And you're in Makerfield, you'll have a better idea than me of what's going on the ground. But from what I see in the polls, there is a decent chance he could win.
2: Yeah, very, very much. It's perfectly possible that he could win. I guess there's a question about the vetting process of the party, but there's also a question about why do their candidates keep... Look, like, I'm the last person to say that we want like these perfectly polished, chiseled politicians who almost seems like they always knew they were going to go into politics. People make mistakes. They say things. I have done that, right? But some of the stuff he said, like it's not a question of not expecting to go into politics. These are things that most people would never come out of their mouths or on a post, including things like, you know, he's outwardly said, I'm sexist, sorry, but I am. Wrote that women can't ref drive or give directions, for example, as well as a number of other degrading issues. Why does this keep happening to their candidates? Away from the vetting of, you know, why didn't they catch it? Why does this keep happening to Reform candidates? Not just Reform, but particularly they seem to have a higher propensity. Obviously, other parties have issues as well, but they seem to have a higher propensity.
6: I think it's the thing about populism. Big part of populism is basically you should have the right to say what you think. And we see that in Trump, right? He says things that in a previous era would have been unthinkable for a politician, let alone the president of the US, to say. That ability to just say things about people which are offensive, vile, that seems to be kind of valued. And it's a mindset. And it's a way of kind of kicking back at the elites and saying, we don't care about your values and your standards. That doesn't matter to us. We just want to, first of all, get everyone's attention. And this guy has certainly got our attention. And we want to shock you, and we want to show you that we're not like you. We're more, what, I'll use the word vulgar, because some of the things he said about Carol Vorderman were really vulgar.
2: Let's talk about that and the populism, because he's been interviewed by the MEN, and he's refused to apologise, actually. Mm. I don't know if you've seen, but the MEN have sat down with Mr. Kenyon, and they asked him about it, and specifically about the Carol Vorderman Vorderman tweets that he's put out. And he said, there's been a lot of noise about this indirect sort of vulgar tweet that I've made, but I've not heard much about Carol's thoughts on Labour not having the grooming gangs inquiry last year, or what she thinks about biological males being allowed into single-sex spaces. So he's, instead of apologising, he's lashed out in response.
6: This
2: is that
6: insane,
2: part of the populism?
6: Insane false equivalence. It's completely, his own views aren't even remotely consistent. So in April 2020, he was calling for two people who were eating chips on a beach during lockdown to be waterboarded. Not long after, right, he was railing against COVID vaccines. I mean, if you're going to defend personal liberties, and that's a point of view, at least be consistent about it. The guy is all over the place. And it's similarly with Brexit itself. He was criticising Brexit back at the time of the referendum. Now, of course, he's totally in favour of it.
2: Yeah, how do they have a leg to stand on this Andy Burnham flip-flop stuff, for example, U-turn of Labour Party, when they put up someone who clearly was anti-Brexit and is now suddenly pro-Brexit?
6: Yeah, they don't. And the really scary thing is that if he does come close to, it would suggest that a pig's bladder on a stick could be elected if they had a Reform rosette on at the moment. And that is really, really worrying place to be, because he is, quite frankly, 100% unfit to be an MP. There's nothing in his record apart from the, you know, he's been a technician in the HS, he's been a plumber. It's nice to have had good jobs. Doesn't qualify you to be an MP. Doesn't necessarily make you a good person. Doesn't make you responsible. Doesn't make you able to represent thousands of people in a constituency.
2: Yeah, let's just finally touch on a more lighthearted story, I hope. And it's about Labour's front benches and their haircuts. If you will. So this is a recent article by Hannah Camilleri on her Substack, Soft Power, which she's pointed out an interesting phenomenon in Westminster. She writes that if you cast your eye over the Labour benches at the minute, the front bench specifically, there is an exceptional high rate of what's been named as the Labour right bob. Folks who have seen it, from Shabana Mahmood to Rachel Reeves, it seems that there's plenty at the top of the women in the Commons all have this sort of short bob haircut. Now, anyone watching this show or any of our shows will notice I don't really have a leg to stand on as it comes to haircuts, but can you enlighten us as to why this might be?
6: So I was chatting about this with a friend of mine last night who's really into 90s indie, and she was saying that it's because they were all quite cool indie girls at that time, and a lot of their heroines had this kind of bob. Now, it kind of looked more cutting edge at the time than it does when you're in your 40s and a Labour politician in the Commons. But she claims that is the inspiration for what was going on. So people like Justine Frischmann and Nina Persson from the Cardigans. So that was her theory. I think it's a bit simpler than that. I think Bobs are just really easy to look after. They're feminine, but they're not too feminine. And they you know, if you're being in the studio, you're doing TV studio stuff, they're easy to present and blow dry. They're just very practical, and they almost say very little about you. And for many Labour politicians, I think that's quite liberating. I mean, look at the stick that Angela Rayner gets for having long red hair. She's always being mocked in the right-wing press for that. And I think it's just almost a relief for them to have a really simple hairstyle that doesn't take up much time, doesn't define them.
2: Yeah, see, that's what I had assumed, but I didn't want to make an assumption about how easy that may or may not be to manage as a hairstyle, because this takes very little work. I'm pointing to my hair for those who are listening. Roz, thank you so much. That's it for the Week Unwrapped this week. Coming up, the government has wrapped up its consultation on social media. Could a ban for under 16s be on the horizon? Stay tuned after this.
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9: 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Yeah. So we're trying to create somebody for that. You know, you have to be robust, you have to be mentally strong.
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2: Welcome back. You're listening to Politics Uncensored with me, Ali Milani. On Tuesday, the government wrapped up consultation on whether to impose an Australian-style social media ban for under-16s. Prime Minister Sir Keir Starmer vowed to take decisive action to tackle the impact of social media on children in the UK. The Labour Party is expected to announce a crackdown within weeks. This has been a long debate, and Keir Starmer has been facing calls to tighten digital safety rules, especially for children. The debate reflects wider concerns about how AI and social media affect young people's mental health and safety. We're still joined here by Ross Taylor. Ross, thank you so much for being with us through the break. What do you make of this story?
6: Oh, this is a really tough one, because there's a clear move, and it's not just Keir Starmer who's been talking about it. Wes Streeting, Angela Rayner, they've all been saying we need to do something about social media, and it looks like something does need to be done about social media, but what? That's the really hard thing. So Australia, as you probably know, already has a ban on social media for under 16s. It is frankly not working very well. So 60% of kids are still accessing social media sites. They're using VPNs and, you know, like evading the age controls other ways. And we know therefore that it's going to be very, very hard to implement any total ban. They might be spending less time on social media, maybe, which would probably be a good thing, but they're not managing to block it.

0: One of the key questions, as well as, I don't think many people agree that there's a problem. It's the way that the solution is tackled, and it seems that the practicalities of a ban for under 16-year-olds is probably the worst group to target, because there's no way they're not finding a way around whatever ban, whether that's using VPNs or using adult accounts or other ways around it. The question I always have is, why can't there just be greater general, not restrictions, but regulations on these social media companies? Because if there's problematic content, does it really matter whether someone's 16? I mean, obviously children are at more risk, but 16, 17, 18, people are still at risk at an older age of everything from radicalization to harmful content to AI pictures and things like that. Is the conversation, should it not be steered closer towards general regulation of social media companies, regardless of age?
1: Yeah, I think ideally it would be. But the problem, and I remember coming across this when I was working on this issue with the LSE, like a decade or nearly a decade ago. The problem is the sheer volume of content on social media being produced at any time. It is incredibly hard to police. I mean, Facebook, for example, do have thousands and thousands of people trying to take down vile content all the time. But it's a massive, massive job. And you can do a bit more of it with AI now and being able to identify problematic images and things like that. But the difficulty of policing all this stuff, you rely on people reporting it, and then there's going to be a time lag between reporting it and take down, and maybe it's not going to happen at all because it's just the sheer quantity is so vast. It's not like it's a TV channel and you're monitoring it for co it's billions, billions of pieces of content that they have to monitor, and that is the problem. And that's why people are saying, well, maybe, just curtailing the features is the answer. But then you've got to ask, if infinite scroll is so bad, then shouldn't we ban it for everyone? I mean, I think there are quite a lot of older people, especially, but not as exclusively older people in Britain, who have been pretty radicalized by what they've seen on Facebook, especially. Do we not need to think about just not allowing these features that are so incredibly addictive? If it is, as some people say, if social media is as bad as tobacco, isn't that what we should be doing? It's a point of view.
0: Yeah, and I think it's worth streeting that has said social media is basically the new smoking, as he's demanded that at least for under 16s, the content should be banned. I want to talk about this addictive nature a bit. So whether it's infinite scrolling or the algorithm, whether there needs to be regulation and at least some sort of government oversight over the algorithm, because these organizations, these platforms are built to keep you on them. They send push notifications when you're not. So most folks would know if you stay off the app for a certain level of time, you'll get a notification saying, "Have you seen this person who hasn't posted in a long time has posted?" Or, "Have you seen this update from the person that you follow?" As a way to get you back on. And it seems the algorithms are specifically designed to get you addicted, to keep you on the platform and have you coming back as soon as possible. Is that not a more realistic and reasonable way to go to regulate these platforms than an outright ban for under 16s and then leaving everyone else into the wild, wild west?
1: Yeah, I mean, I think there's a strong case for maybe even banning push notifications. Like my daughter, a couple of hours ago, she was trying to work. She's doing her A levels, right? And she suddenly said, "Oh, Instagram have got a new feature, and they keep messaging me about it." It's like, well, you could turn those off. I've recommended you turn those off. Please turn those off. The push notifications are incredibly hard to avoid, but it's. I think people have a problem with the idea of that much interference in the policies and activities of an app that they're used to using. They just feel that's too much. And I think we maybe need to rethink that. We maybe need to think of using
0: Why?
1: social media as more like driving, where there are
0: Yeah.
1: rules that we need to follow, otherwise bad stuff happens.
0: Well, this is a question. People do get really uppity about like the freedom of social media companies to accept, but we long set precedents about putting things in place to protect the individual and the group and the society as a whole, whether it's driving, food safety standards, all these kinds of things. Like, there is a huge amount of precedent of us collectively regulating things that could be harmful. Why is this any different?
1: I don't think it is necessarily any different, but we're just in our infancy of thinking about it. You know, people had been smoking for centuries before there were any kind of controls on smoking. And it takes

0: It takes a long time for people to get their head around the idea that social media, especially when almost everybody uses it now, right? There's not many sections of society that aren't on social media. We all understand how alluring it can be, how hard it is to resist, but we haven't quite got to grips with what exactly the damage that it can do is, because it's not like smoking, where, a certain proportion of smokers will die of lung cancer, and that's a very obvious statistic. It's not it, it the damage that social media does, I think, is much more insidious, much, much harder to measure, and that's one of the reasons why it's been so hard to push back.
1: A lot of people have made the argument that there needs to be more education, more online literacy specifically for young people. What do you think of that? Is that just sort of plasters on bullet wounds?
0: It's totally plastered. So whenever I speak or go to events about AI, for example, recently, there's always someone there who says, yeah, things are changing very fast. It's very worrying. What we need to do is make sure we have better media literacy for kids. We need to make sure that they understand in schools what they need to avoid. I'm sorry, that is not going to work. It isn't. Social media is too addictive for that. I mean, if you can see how quickly teenage kids have embraced vaping, for example, you can see how fast, an irresistible these things can be. And the idea that a couple of lessons, in year six or something is going to stop kids from becoming addicted to social media is absolutely for the birds. I'm sorry, I don't buy it at all.
1: And just some of the politics of this, there's been a huge amount of discussions about interference, so away from children, but how much foreign actors and agitators and states are using social media, abusing social media, everything from foreign election interference to these sort of bot farms that are being set up in foreign countries and the ownership of platforms like TikTok, for example. How much do you think that plays a role in the government's thinking now? Because there's been calls for this to happen for a really, really long time. But it's only recently become a serious political conversation. Are the two things related or completely unrelated?
0: I think as far as the social media ban goes, they're completely unrelated. I don't, under 16s don't vote for a start, and it's a completely separate issue. And I agree with you, it's a really worrying one. I think there's an even bigger one that we just don't want to confront because it's quite frightening. And that is that we have handed control over the attention of almost everyone in this country for up to several hours a day to an algorithm that we don't see and which is controlled by very few US and Chinese corporations. And this has replaced all the other kinds of entertainment that we used to have, or the TV, or the radio, or newspapers. And some people will turn around and say, okay, that was inevitable because it's so, people are never going to want to go back to that. That's old media, it's boring. But we have done this and we have handed over that control and we've done it without even debating it or thinking about it. And I think we need to start thinking about it really seriously and asking ourselves whether we want so much of our lives and what we see in our lives to be dictated by these totally unaccountable digital corporations.
1: I'm looking up some statistics, Roz, and breaking down, according to research by Ofcom, how many hours a day children spend on social media. And it says around 81% of 10 to 12-year-olds are using at least one social media app or site. And UK teens aged 12 to 15 spend roughly 20 plus hours per week on social media. So that's around, and it can be around what well, it's. When they hit 13 or 14, it can go as high as about 4 hours a day. So that's not sat down 4 hours, but that's the sort of total combined time that they spend on the social media apps. So probably more on their phones, but 4 hours a day seems really, really high now.
0: It's really high. It's really high. And okay, a couple of decades ago, you'd have a situation where you might come home from school and watch TV for a couple of hours. But that was a very different proposition. You knew, there was a lot of controls on what you were watching, and it was not addictive in at all the same way. It's
1: But that
0: it,
1: was
0: we
1: also regulated, like the
0: yes.
1: adverts that they saw, the what you're watching was regulated.
0: Exactly. We had control over what was being seen. We don't have really any control. And as you know, there are constant surveys that show you that no matter what Instagram, Meta, what the social firms may say, Snapchat and so on, there are all kinds of things going on these platforms that they will that we do just do not want kids to see. And frankly, a lot of them we don't want anyone to see, but especially kids. We
1: And
0: do have
1: in
0: a
1: fact,
0: tendency.
1: I don't
0: Sorry,
1: know
0: go
1: if you've seen this recent phenomenon as well of these AI systems creating all sorts of explicit photos of people that you can just give as well, which is taking it to a whole new level.
0: Yeah. No, I mean things like Grok, where you can undress women as well, which there has been a bit of a crackdown on in the UK, and Elon Musk didn't like it, but he had to deal with it. But that's a tiny part of the problem. You know, there are other sites where you can do this with no problem at all, and if you're looking for them, you'll have no trouble finding them.
1: And lastly, do you think this will happen? Do you think this will go through, or is it going to die on in the sort of route to legislation?
0: I think there's so much pressure for it to happen that it will happen. And you might compare it almost with the assisted dying debate, but I think, which of course never, you know, that's basically failed. But I don't think that there will be nearly as much pushback among MPs and Lords about the principle of banning social media for under 16s. The question is whether the legislation will actually work. Everyone's up for it, but they just don't know what the results will be. But I think their general feeling will be, look, we'd rather act. We'd rather be seen to do something rather than just kick this can down the road and risk further harm and risk more appalling, you know, stories where kids come to terrible harm as a result of what they see online. Or as I was talking about, the more insidious harm that we can't see, that is happening, but we don't see it.
1: Can I lastly ask, what's the different political parties' position on this? We focus mainly on Labour because they're in government and they have massive majority, but are the political parties largely aligned on this?
0: Yeah, I think they probably are. I don't actually know the reform position. I don't know if they've got a position on this, but I suspect it's the most liberal of all the parties in that when I say liberal, I mean they'd be most anti a ban. And that's because social media has served reform very well. It wouldn't be half the party, a quarter of the party it is now without its ability to reach people there. So I suspect that Nigel Farage will be trying to push back against this. But if you ask the Lib Dems, I'd be surprised if the Lib Dems would be anti a ban because although they are, you know, nominally a liberal party, like many of the British, they are very keen on banning things when they get the chance.
1: Yeah, we love a ban these days. There's not quite something that I haven't done a media round in the last sort of 2, 3 years where we haven't spoken about something being banned. Ross, can I ask how warm is it where you are right now?
0: It is pretty warm. I think it's 31 now, which is too much. So I've been, yeah, I've, we've got a couple of fans, and I've been using wet towels to try and keep warm. It's a bit better today because it was cooler last night. 2 days ago was the absolute worst. That was terrible. How is it up in Makerfield?
1: It's also very warm, which is my very poor attempt at doing a transition into the next conversation that we're going to be talking about, which is the heat waves. After the break, we'll unpack whether the government is acting with enough urgency when it comes to the heat waves around the UK. Unfortunately, that is all the time we have for with Roz Taylor, journalist, writer, and podcaster. Roz, thank you so much for joining us. Let me shout out her socials. It's roztaylor.bsky.social, which you can find her on Blue Sky. And like I said, we'll be touching on the urgency when it comes to the heat waves after this break.
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4: 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At least half of me, at least my left side or my right side, is getting drenched in rain.
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5: One in five people in the UK are disabled, and it's not always visible. 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So let's not forget about the people we share our journeys with and keep priority spaces clear for others. 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
6: When it comes to heart attacks, you might be surprised to hear the symptoms don't always feel severe. 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
7: 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She compares my body type to her body type, to my cousins. 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
8: I had a really sweet message going, do you think I could come and look at your boobs? I'm not a pervert. I just think they would be really nice. And if you could just show me and then I'll go away again. And then he said, I'm just sorry if this is offensive to you. I'm just a bit of a boob guy.
2: 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What?
1: Welcome back. You're listening to Politics Uncensored with me, Ali Milani. We're talking about the heat wave anyone who's been in the UK has experienced. The hottest ever May temperature was recorded on Tuesday in London at 35.1 degrees. The warm weather is, however, a cause of concern. High temperatures have led to deaths, infrastructure failures, as well as economic disruption. Scientists expect that heat waves will happen more often as a result of climate change. So is the UK doing enough to prepare itself? Here to tell us more is Issy Gladstone, climate journalist and communications strategist. Issy, thank you so much for joining us. Tell us, why is it so hot and what do we do about it?
9: I mean, I think it's very clear that the reason it's so hot is because of the oil and gas industry and rampant fossil fuel extraction. I think I always like to name the enemy first, because I think so much when we talk about climate, there's this idea of being a hypocrite, of not wanting to speak out about it, because we all do stuff that contributes to emissions, but that's a very common kind of divide and conquer strategy. So it makes us all attack each other so that we're not actually attacking the people who might need a bit of an attack, like the government and these fossil fuel industries.
1: Can you tell us a little bit about how this is different? Because people say we've had heat waves before, right? So talk us through the science of how they're happening more frequently, if they are, what that means, what real like impacts that has.
9: Yeah, so I think I kind of say to people, these are very different from the heat waves of your parents' generation. Like at the moment, we're kind of seeing a super weather event. I think that we are still framing it in the media like it's some sort of leisure thing. Like if you look at all of the coverage from the BBC, even Vogue did some coverage about it. And the images that you see are people in parks, people relaxing, sort of people on beaches, people having ice cream. And the issue is that it's very different because the UK is massively underprepared for these sort of extreme weather events. I think I don't like to call them heat waves, even though it is a heat wave. I think it doesn't really show the public how extreme this is and how out the ordinary it is. I think it's very easy to think, oh, you know, summer's just come early this year, but in May our temperature should be between 9 and 18 degrees, and 35 degrees is a significant outlier on the average temperature.
1: I was quite struck by, I don't know if you saw, there was a recent interview by Tony Blair where he was sat in his, I don't know if it was his office or the 14th room he has in the mansion he has somewhere, and he's sweating buckets in an unusual, like a crazy heat wave and climate situation that's going on, and also calling for the removal of net zero as a policy. How much do you think we've kind of seemed to go backwards in the era of like Trump and others. And it seemed like there was consensus in the political world that at least we have to do something, even if we didn't agree on what that something would be. And we have increasing amounts now of climate denialism to people that are just saying, hey, the economic situation is so bad, we need to scrap anything to do with sort of climate emergency and just focus on the economics of cheap fuel, if you will.
9: Yeah, and that's such the economics around it is such a fallacy. You know, when people talk about cheap fuel, what we're forgetting is that the oil and gas industry is subsidised by £17.5 billion. That comes in tax breaks, that comes in funding. So it's kind of, it's not like these industries even make money anymore. If we put that subsidisation into renewable energies, they would be equally as feasible. But it's because we haven't shifted that policy yet. And I agree with you. I think that there was so much hope sort of pre-COVID. Like I was one of the young people on bridges doing protests. I mean, that was back when it was a lot safer to protest, kind of dancing, having this real collective environment and meeting lots of different types of people who were interested in climate. And I think post-COVID, we saw a rise in conspiracy theories, people distrusting the government, distrusting institutions. And unfortunately, that level of distrust plays into the hands of climate deniers. The other thing is that sort of right-wing climate denialism is really well-funded. If you look at Reform between, I think, 2019 to the last election, 94% of their funding came from oil and gas. So it's no wonder that then you have all of these Reform MPs pushing back and making it a nightmare in Parliament and kind of bringing the question back to, does climate change even exist, instead of what should we do about the climate crisis that we're seeing now?
1: I wonder if I can just bring it back to the UK's current climate issue with the record temperatures. We spoke about 35.1 degrees was, I think, the record, what was recorded on Tuesday. What kind of impacts does this have, and how prepared are we? Because these are really unusual numbers. We're not used to this level of heat in the UK, certainly not in May. In terms of like transport, hospitals, energy system, how do we cope with this sort of stuff?
9: I mean, I think the truth is that we're not coping. There was a report that came out last week by the
1: I'm not coping for sure. So you.
9: I'm certainly not coping. The Climate Change Committee put out this report called the Well Adapted UK Report, and it kind of runs you through eight different areas that we're struggling with that we need help with. So I think hospitals are a really key area. Or in Europe, the UN have kind of done the research, and extreme heat causes an extra 175,000 deaths annually. In the UK, I think by 2050, we're projecting that heat's going to cause an extra 3,000 deaths. Of those deaths, 85% of them will be older people. So older people in hospitals, also massive risks to pregnant women. The other issue with extreme heat is you also enter a space where injustices in society are amplified. So at present, I think 6.5 days are lost in schools due to overheating. You know, the kids can't concentrate. They're too hot. I mean, we all know what it's been like this week. None of us can concentrate. We're all sat in front of our fans wishing that we were swimming somewhere. And then that kind of leads into the question of, okay, well, which schools are going to be affected the most? Like, who has the money and the capital to be able to do adaptation policies, and who's going to be left behind? So I think that's something that really strikes me, that this is also like a social justice issue as well as something that's scientifically happening. You have issues with things like the train lines going down. We saw that in the 2022 40 degree heat wave. And the problem is, when you have infrastructure that fails, it's not just like one section of it. It tends to all fail together. So these whole systems go down. Kind of back to hospitals in 2022, there was a failure at a data center, which meant that the hospitals had to start doing everything by pen and paper, massively slowing things down. That was in London. And I think something crazy like 9 out of 10 GPs had to cancel their appointments during that period.
1: Well, that's crazy. 9 out of 10. Yeah. So we've also seen that, I think this year or the last data has, there were approximately 1,504 heat associated deaths in England, which is massively up, right? So there's been a huge spike if you look at the last sort of 30 to 40 years in terms of heat associated deaths. And largely they're going to be to older people. Do you think the UK government has reacted to this appropriately? I mean, we speak about Reform, right? But they are small. Yeah. They dominate the airwaves, but from a legislative perspective, they're quite small. How do the rest of the parties stack up? Like, for example, the Labour Party, which is in government, right?
9: I mean, I think the only person the Labour Party actually have faith in is Ed Miliband. I mean, Keir Starmer is flip-flopping on sort of stopping
1: the renewable act. That's so unlike him.
9: We're all shocked. There was actually a report that came out from government about national security and how the climate crisis plays into national security. And it wasn't actually released because the results were so negative that they didn't want it coming out. And it came out by a freedom of information request from a green think tank. So I think that kind of shows you where we're at and how dire the situation is if we're suppressing information. And I think it's such a shame. I actually am very pro a national security framing of climate. I think it's something that lots of different parties can get behind. We get past the question of should we do anything, and the question becomes how should we do it. And it sounds quite extreme to talk about national security, but I think when you think about COVID, you know, we'd say we're on a war footing. And I think sometimes the climate crisis, the time frames, it feels like we're in the first week of COVID, you know, when all the European countries started shutting down. We kept our borders open and we didn't do anything, and we kind of knew it was coming, but we weren't really sure of what we should do. We're all a bit slow, and then that meant that things got a lot worse in the UK. So I think it's a similar mechanism of not doing enough now. And the problem is, the more we adapt in the current day, the less we have to pay later on, because things are ready for the crisis that's coming.
1: Right. See, I'm going to adopt. Like, I'm going to take over the body of a right winger, right? Mm-hmm. I'm going to try and present the other side of the argument to you, right?
9: Yeah.
1: So I'm going to Lee Anderson, Nigel Farage, I'm getting into character. So what they will say is that the UK emits about 1%, if that, of global emissions. The vast majority of global emissions come from the United States. They come from India. They come from China, right? So if we actually want to tackle climate change globally, it's China, India, and the USA, I think, which make up about, if not just over 50% of global emissions, whereas we make up 1%. So in an economic crisis that we're in with the Strait of Hormuz, the Ukraine-Russia war, surely what we should do is ease the pockets of people rather than focusing on something which we are in the minutiae in terms of global emissions. What say you to that?
9: This is kind of one, I think, a financial framing is one of my favourite ways to get people engaged in the climate crisis. I think that it's interesting that it's always positioned as an either or. Either you have climate action or people have cheaper lives. And I think that's so incorrect. Like, the shocks that we're facing with, like, increases in food prices, that comes from not dealing with the climate crisis. Or if we think about energy, we're about to get plug-in solar in the UK, which means that energy is going to become so much cheaper for a lot of people who are even renting, who haven't been able to access that market before. So I would kind of try and break down that idea that climate intervention is going to cost us more money. And then on the idea of kind of the global front, there's two things really. It's that the UK has been responsible for a lot of emissions. If we look at historic emissions from when we were colonising the whole of the world, there's this idea of responsibility. And I think that can play into sort of this idea that reform voters have, or right-wing voters have, of wanting to be a world leader, wanting to be the people who, like, everyone looks up to. Like, we could be a world leader again, but in innovation and in building our businesses and making our economy green and becoming the people that lots of other countries go to for advice, if you want that sort of positioning, hopefully not in a colonial dynamic. But it's, you know, we really could be at the forefront of this and increasing national pride, and we're just not doing it. And it's, I mean, I kind of said to someone once, it's when you talk about emissions, sometimes it's like saying, you know, if someone wet themselves on the bus, why doesn't everyone just wet themselves? It's like, just because other people aren't doing something, why does that mean that we shouldn't? I think it does also become, I guess, a moral and a national pride issue as well.
1: Yeah, well, one of my roommates once told me, framing the climate crisis in the financials of money is like trying to count your money while holding your breath. Eventually you pass out and the money becomes irrelevant to you. Let's talk through what you think needs to happen, right? Mm-hmm. If I made GSE the queen of, that is also the prime minister and the supreme leader of the United Kingdom, what are you rolling out? What do you think is the necessary steps that the government needs to be taking to tackle this crisis at the fervency in which the emergency requires?
9: Yeah, so this is definitely a crisis of governance, and I think you can see it in the way that we siloise all of our different areas of government. So we, you know, have the NHS, we have education, we have housing, we have kind of business, and then we have culture. And the problem is that adaptation is not that expensive in the whole scheme of things in budget. The UK Climate Committee, in their well-adapted UK report, showed us that it's going to cost us £10 billion a year to put these adaptation measures in practice. Considering we're already subsidising oil and gas by £17.5 billion, it's kind of like we have that money, we're just not putting it in the right place. And I think it's hard to justify that spend if you're not then thinking about savings, because that's going to save a lot of money in the NHS. You know, all these older people are going to be happy and healthy and aren't going to be coming in with heat stroke. It's going to ensure that you've got schools that can function and the children get the attainment that they need. It kind of covers every single aspect of society. So I think there's an idea of creating almost like a cohesive fund for everyone to put some of their budget into, and then also to get budget out of. I think when we kind of split things up so much, it's then hard to spend 10 billion. But if you think about total spending and then go into 10 billion, it's a lot less scary, hopefully. So I would do that. And then I'd also obviously end all new oil and gas. It's my big message of today.
1: Let me ask you one last question, actually, because we're a bit short on time, but you've been brilliant. Would love to have you back on. How do you deal with denialism that exists in this space so much? Because we can often feel powerless, especially young people, right, who care about this issue more because we'll just be here longer. When I say we, white hairs come through, but I'm still fairly young. How do you deal with the sort of doom and gloom of things aren't moving fast enough? The emergency is the real emergency, and there seems to be some nihilism in the movement. How do you cope with that?
9: I think it comes in waves. I think it's, you know, on a bad day, sometimes you'll get me like that. But I think it's a question of faith. There's this quote that's like, I can either fear something or I can have faith in it. And I think for me, it's having faith that like I'm doing my best with my skill sets. And there might be other people who are like engineers or doctors who are kind of pulling this crisis together with all of their own knowledge as well. So I think trying to remember that it's not just you that's like in that's kind of trying to solve this. There's so many people. And I think I kind of hope that denialism maybe would die out, or that maybe we'll get better at communicating on the left and trying to bring more people in so we have a broad church of support.
1: And there's certainly a generational gap there, right? Because there's very few young people that I've seen push back on this, or am I mistaken?
9: I mean, I'm not sure. I think, you know, back in the heyday of XR, you see a lot of elderly people protesting. Like, even if we look at the terror arrests in the UK, lots of them are over 60. I think there are so many older people that really want to get involved. And I think that, you know, there is also a rise with younger people, people feeling disenfranchised, you know, people struggling with money, people who are end up voting Reform because they've been given an enemy and an explanation as to why society is so broken. And I think if the left could be better at giving an enemy and an explanation of who's actually causing you to have a difficult time, then hopefully we can get those people on our side too.
1: Yeah, and it's certainly true that these, the great emitters, the climate emitters, also do other really bad things. So they're quite easy people to cast in that framing. Well, Issy, thank you so much. I really enjoyed having you on. Unfortunately, that's all the time we've had. All the time we have with you and with the show, but that was brilliant. That was Issy Gladstone, climate journalist and communications strategist. That's it from Politics Uncensored today. Join us next Thursday at 5 p.m. where we unwrap the week's political talking points. And Zoe will be back with us. So if you stayed tuned in with just me, don't worry. Don't worry. The better half of the hosts will be back next week. You can stay up to date with the show by following at Politics Uncensored UK on social media, where you can find me at Ali Milani Live. 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
10: This is one sport where it's unforgiving. 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
11: It was calm on the beach. 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
13: If you drink a little, then drive, you risk losing your license. 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
17: The father of a student who killed himself with a poison supplied by a Canadian man wants him extradited. Kenneth Law has pleaded guilty to aiding suicide in Canada, but won't be tried here in the UK. That's despite prosecutors claiming the products he sold are linked to the deaths of 73 British people. This includes philosophy student Thomas Parfitt, who died aged 22 after purchasing a substance online. His father is frustrated that authorities in the UK won't pursue a legal case.
18: I can kind of accept that as it's unprecedented, then kind of people are learning as they go through. But what we're trying to do is squeeze the shape of this case into the wrong shape hole rather than change the hole.
17: US President Donald Trump is deciding whether to move forwards with a deal to extend the Iran ceasefire. He held a meeting with his advisors on Friday, but hasn't yet made a decision on the agreement, which involves reopening the Strait of Hormuz. Iran says it's not yet been finalised. John Swinney has stepped up his calls for Holyrood to be given control over energy, insisting it's the only way to end the current Westminster rip-off. The Scottish First Minister says handing over energy powers would allow his government to end the hated windfall tax on oil and gas and could cut household bills for people across Scotland. And after ending a 22-year wait for a Premier League title, Arsenal now have their eyes set on the European crown. They take on Paris Saint-Germain in the Champions League final in Budapest. Boss Mikel Arteta says they'll need to work hard to win.
19: We are here because we have earned the right to be here in the manner that we have played and performed in the competition. And we're going to have to earn the right to go and win the trophy.
17: Kickoff is at 5 p.m. And a man from South London is about to become the first person in the world to complete 1,000 park runs. 43-year-old Darren Wood first took part in October 2004. From Radio News Hub, I'm Grace McIntosh.
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22: Right, ladies and gentlemen, the time has come. What time is it, Soph?
8: It is time for Couple Goals with your favourite reality TV people.
22: I'm Jordan Brooke.
8: And I am Sophie Kasai. People might know me from a show called Geordie Show, which I started at 20 years old, and now I'm here.
22: It was a really long time ago.
8: A really long time. I've actually just turned 35 and I started when I was 20. So here we are, 15 years later. I am still around. You ain't getting rid of me anytime soon. I'm also a brand new cast member on... which is the rival show, but here I am. I'm also on that. As well, I am a presenter.
22: So that is where I'm known from. Obviously, I'm known, the best known from The Only Way is Essex. And me and Soph have collided them two worlds now. Pretty well, I think. Yeah.
8: And it, you know, I always said I would never date anybody who is in the same job as me. But here I am, and somehow it just works.
22: I'd like to think it's working pretty well, don't you?
8: Yeah, like we go to work together, we are best friends, we're lovers. People say you never mix business and pleasure, but we actually do, and it works.
22: We do sometimes. I mean, it's a lot.
8: Yeah.
22: It's a lot, but when you get on as well as us two, it ain't too bad, is it?
8: It isn't too bad. And me and John love what we do, especially doing it together. But we also have our own things going on. Jordan is a full-time barber.
22: I am. I'm a full-time barber, about to launch a training academy. Being a radio host with my beautiful wife while filming two reality TV shows. Yeah. It's quite a busy, hectic life, isn't
8: it? I'm actually really professional on something.
22: Go on.
8: Laying on the sofa and scrolling.
22: Yeah, you are. You love that.
8: So I've actually got a professional job as well.
22: But we have decided to take on this new show and present this new show to you all because we still manage to keep the romance alive, do we not?
8: Yeah, we do. And me and John like to think we are here for advice. We've been through a lot previously in other relationships. And we are quite weird because we do openly speak about our past.
22: Of course. And some people don't. But this is what this show's all about. We're going to be looking into where couples think you should speak about things, shouldn't speak about things.
8: Taboo subjects.
22: Absolutely. Taboo subjects. What is different between men and women and living together?
8: Yeah,
22: and how hard it can be.
8: The different, what is the word? Different opinions.
22: Yes, men are from Mars, women are from Venus. Probably one of the most famous sayings out there that I really agree with.
8: Women just rule the world, but carry on.
22: Sorry?
8: Women rule the world.
22: Did I?
8: You'd be nothing without a woman.
22: That is true. It's like the song, isn't it? This is a man's world.
8: But we will be diving deep into what happens in a relationship after the honeymoon phase ends.
22: Now, we're doing quite well at making the honeymoon stage last, I think.
8: We
22: had a little blip, which we'll openly talk about on this show.
8: I think the blips happen once the honeymoon stage ends. That's when you know you're like, okay, life's different now. It's getting a little bit more serious. It's not just all rainbows and roses.
22: Of course.
8: It's like the deep relationship stuff.
22: Definitely. But we're going to go into how you can still keep them stages alive. You can keep the honeymoon stage alive. Mm. Yes, people have arguments. Even me and you have arguments.
8: Yeah, of course.
22: And I'd say we are a very, very good couple. But we've had our own things going on, especially with our fertility journey, which a lot of you know about.
8: Yeah, but we're going to be taking different steps into telling everyone how to go official in your relationship, moving in together, navigating marriage, and
22: which we're going to really quickly brush over on this show.
8: And we'll really be spilling the tea on what really goes on behind closed doors.
22: So what's coming up in today's show? Today's show is going to be, as Sophie's already said, just me and her. In future shows, we will be having celebrity guests coming in.
8: Yeah, we've got some great people.
22: We have got some really, really good guests lined up. Most of them are couples. Majority are couples themselves. But today is going to be me and Soph probably explaining more about us two, where we began, how we began.
8: Yeah.
22: We've got some games to play. We've got some trending couples that are in the press at the moment.
8: Yeah.
22: And we want to know other people's opinions as well. We want listeners' opinions. We're going to be getting yourselves involved. We've got questions from yourselves that we're going to try and give our most professional
8: advice,
22: loving advice on, whether you want to take it or not.
8: It's funny because obviously me and Jordan are from different ends of the country, so you've got the northern girls' advice, the rough and ready advice, and then you've got the southern boys' advice, which is very different. We are very, Jordan, 100%. You've got, we are different.
22: And it'd be nice to know whether men from up north are different from men down south.
8: I mean, I can be the first one to tell you this. They are.
22: Yeah, there's a reason you come and found a summer.
8: You know the southern girls are different to the Geordie girls. They're all so different. So we want everyone, wherever you are in the country, to get in there, give us some advice, tell us as well, like what you think of different situations, your opinions. We want to get everyone involved in this radio show, and that's what it's about. We are, me and John are obviously in the public eye, but we honestly, believe it or not, are just like one of yous. We really are. Right, so let's get in there, George.
22: Right, so we're going to move on to our first part of the show now, which is all about trending couples in the press at the moment.
8: Mm.
22: And as we all know, I'm a Celebrity, Get Me Out of Here has started again.
8: No, me and Jordan are really obsessed with I'm a Celeb. Like, it is just so good. I will be honest, sometimes I watch I'm a Celeb and I'm thinking, oh God, like the cast lineup isn't that good and I don't really know who people are. But this lineup, I have got to say, it's probably one of the best lineups.
22: I think this is the best I'm a Celebrity I've ever seen.
8: I honestly do. And I think like they've really stepped up the game in all the different trials that they're doing.
22: Yeah.
8: Like, It's funny because being in the public eye, me and you'd say, like, could we do that? Could we not?
22: Oh, 100%. I'd love to do it. But this year, what I love, I'm a Celebrity is always a very fun show. But this time, it's the lies and the deceit that are going on from the new camp when they're actually in luxury, but they're not in luxury.
8: Yeah.
22: No, but, sorry. They're lying saying they're not in luxury, but they are. They've got a double bed. They've got a bubble bath. Good
8: at that. I'd be great at the lying bit.
22: Do you know what I mean? Poor Barry McGuigan's pumping a bath for Danny with ice cold water while Maura's sitting in a bubble bath like you at home.
8: It's just absolutely brilliant. Like, we have got the favourites. I honestly believe Talisa is probably a really powerful woman.
22: Yeah.
8: She could go really far. Now, what's the guy called that we're just a little bit about?
22: He's a radio presenter.
8: Doesn't matter.
22: We won't mention any names. Anyway, getting back onto the couples.
8: Getting back onto the couples' dilemmas.
22: Getting back onto the trending couples. Moira has said something that is a little bit out there, apparently.
8: Yeah.
22: And I don't think we've caught up with this episode yet.
8: No,
22: so I'm going to play Moira's clip, and it is about revenge.
8: Why do you say Moira?
22: It's Moira.
8: Moira.
22: Moira.
8: Myra.
22: Moira, Moira.
8: Moira.
22: Moira.
8: Come on, play the clip.
22: But anyway, this is a clip of Moira. Saying something to the rest of the campmates, I think, getting revenge on a partner. Now, let's play this and see what you think.
8: Come on.
0: When he went to the gym the next day, I got his toothbrush and I filmed myself scrubbing in the verges. He had a dentist appointment that day and I filmed it and I was in, do you know the verge? The thing.
4: The toilet.
0: Dirty.
22: Are you kidding me?
0: I'm telling you now I did. He had a jacuzzi outside, and this is bad, what I'm about to say. I considered taking a dump in it.
22: Right, hold on a minute.
8: That sounds like something from Geordie Shaw.
22: Moira Higgins.
8: That's a Geordie Shaw thing.
22: Has scrubbed a shitty toilet with her ex-boyfriend's toothbrush. Why did she do this?
8: He's obviously done something very bad.
22: Do we know who he is? Does anybody know who he is?
8: No, but I mean, I don't think he'd want to know who he is.
22: No.
8: I think he'd probably go and hide in now, whoever that is.
22: Mate, if you're listening to this, go and buy a new toothbrush because you've still got the same one.
8: Get yourself to Turkey and get yourself some veneers because I can't imagine them teeth are going to last much longer.
22: No.
8: But look, right, I've heard stories of this. I've heard this happens quite a lot, Jordan.
22: Right.
8: It's happening.
22: Hold on. You've heard that people scrub toilets quite a lot with people's toothbrushes.
8: I've heard worse. I've heard worse.
22: Oh, up the bum.
8: Vaginas, bums.
22: Vaginas
8: this
22: not too bad.
8: This has actually happened, I'll tell you who after, but this has happened in one of my friendship groups. They'd done that to a boyfriend who was cheating and she knew he was cheating. So she, whilst he was out, she got a toothbrush and bum hole.
22: No way.
8: Bum hole, so he brushed his teeth with shit.
22: No way, that's a bit far, isn't
8: it? If you, right, are going out, getting with another woman or cheating or whatever, that is the worst thing you can do. You deserve a bit of a shitty toothbrush. You deserve more than that. That is tame.
22: No, I think it's bad. What's that? Do you know what it reminds me of? Have you ever seen the film The Other Woman? When the geezer's seeing three women, it's like Cameron Diaz, two other girls.
8: Yeah, I think I have.
22: And they start doing it. They start putting estrogen in his shampoo, in his tablets and things like that. So he starts growing boobs. They really take the mick out of him.
8: Yeah.
22: It's like that, but there's a line in there. Come on. But imagine putting poo in your mouth.
8: I mean, you farted in my mouth.
22: I mean, this is not that sort of show. Let's give it a bit PG.
8: No, you do that and you do that.
22: Oh, cupcake. Everyone's partial to a bit of a cupcake.
8: Do you know what I mean? And you haven't even done anything bad.
22: But also, it's not just your partner's poo. She scrubbed a toilet that's definitely had family, friends around. There could be up to at least 10 people's poo and we in there.
8: Good.
22: So, like, he's actually now got his ex-mother-in-law's poo on his toothbrush as well.
8: It's a full-on sewage in his mouth. You know what I'd like to know? If she ever kissed him after that.
22: Basically then she's kissed her own poo, so she's lost at her own game. Yeah, who's the fool now?
8: Do you know what I mean?
22: Yeah.
8: So, look, I'm all for it. Look, if someone's really hurt your heart, then you do whatever you need to do to get him back. And he had no clue about that as well. That's a great thing about it.
22: But, Maura, you've lost because you definitely give him another kiss.
8: 100%.
22: So you've got your own poo and wee in your toothbrush. Right, moving on to clip two now.
8: Go on, yeah.
22: This is about the Gladiator star, Paul Mescal. He has been interviewed and been asked about apparently, who's the best kisser in the world? Mm-hmm. And this was his answer.
15: Who is the best kisser in the whole wide world?
23: Ina, you've asked me a rude question on radio. And I don't appreciate it. I have an answer, but I'm not going to give it. You don't kiss and tell.
8: You don't kiss and tell.
22: Right, now, he is going out with Gracie Abrams, the singer, and very publicly dating her. And he hasn't answered who.
1: He's hesitated.
22: No. Put it this way. If I did an interview, we do a lot of press,
1: I'm getting angry now.
22: We do a lot of press in regards to what we do with the TV shows, Geordie, Towie, whatever one we're doing. You have to do some press and you have to answer some questions. Mm. And they ask questions like that. Now, if somebody asked me, Jordan, who's the best kisser in the world? And I
1: know that. I know you would.
22: And I hesitated and didn't say you. How would you feel?
1: I think I would be on the verge of ending it.
22: Really?
1: Publicly embarrassing me. You will never. But I know you wouldn't.
22: No.
1: But even if you knew I'd kissed David Beckham in the past.
22: Of course.
1: Which I haven't, but.
22: Of course.
1: If I had.
22: I mean, that'd have been a turn up for the books. I wouldn't have minded. I wish I kissed him.
1: But still, I would always say, you're my partner, we're publicly together. Like, that would just make his partner feel like absolute shit. Mm. Especially in the public eye. Like, it's just rule number one, isn't it? It's like, who's been the best shaggy at life? Obviously, it's going to be me. Do you know what I mean?
22: All day long.
1: Is it?
22: Absolutely. All day long. Don't worry about that.
1: Yeah, I was waiting for a hesitation.
22: All day about that. Am I yours?
1: You are.
22: No hesitation at all. I'm going to marry you.
1: I will say, right, like our first kiss, it's scary because when you do, start dating someone, kissing's a very big thing.
22: Yeah.
1: Now, if they do like kiss the wrong way or not really a good kisser, that's hard.
22: I think it's Liam Reardon and Millie Court have just done their show.
1: Yeah, kissing. It's true.
22: And she said she had to, but that happens. You learn about each other. Like, you do. Sex gets better the longer you're together. Mm, yeah?
1: Yeah.
22: Like, it does, because you start, goes from having a one-night stand, having a shag, to making love.
1: Yeah,
22: and trying to make
1: course.
22: A baby. Like, we're making a baby.
1: Make a baby,
22: so there's
1: yeah.
22: love there, you know?
1: Yeah, but the kissing thing, like, when I met you, I was like, oh, my God, I've got so lucky. Yeah, he's actually a really good kisser.
22: Yeah, no education needed.
1: No, and I remember saying to you, you kiss like me.
22: Yeah.
1: Like, we kissed the same.
22: Yeah, I remember our first kiss in the street. Remember that?
1: Yeah, I
22: think Paul Mescal, you've slipped up a little bit there, mate. I think you should have definitely said your bird's
1: yeah,
22: name.
1: Yeah, I think your bird is definitely going to get your toothbrush remember and wipe it down the toilet for that.
22: She's talking to Maura right now, planning the toothbrush thing. Remember the saying, happy wife, happy life.
1: Yeah.
22: Schoolboy, mate.
1: Yeah. Next one, what we got?
22: We're on to Megan Fox now. Now, they're a strange couple, aren't they?
1: She's just so beautiful, isn't she?
22: She is, and she was always... She was one of my childhood crushes. In Transformers, she was unreal.
1: I look nothing like her.
22: No, I'm talking about years ago. She doesn't look like that now. I don't fancy her now.
1: Oh, you better not, like.
22: No, come on. Come on, as a young teenage boy, Transformers 1, when she turned up on a motorbike.
1: Yeah, it's fine. I fancy Tom Hardy, and you look nothing like him. But...
22: Exactly. I'll beat him up. So Megan Fox and Machine Gun Kelly have revealed they're expecting their first child together after previously suffering a miscarriage, which obviously we can relate to very well, fertility journeys and things like that. They're not easy. The pair are reportedly considering some very unique names. Have we got any guesses for what their names might be? Because they're odd, right?
1: Like Bloody John.
22: Mm.
1: Or bloody whore.
22: Or
1: whore. I didn't mean
22: that's
1: bloody
22: shocking.
1: I mean, didn't mean whore. I was going to say Bloody Harry. Like, it's just something weird.
22: Yeah.
1: Like, do you know what they do, Jord? So, like, they drink each other's blood.
22: What, like a cult thing?
1: They admit that they're in this, like, mad cult, so they do, like, weird stuff. So, like, they are, I think, love Satan.
22: That's weird, isn't it?
1: Like, they are just, like, quite dark.
22: Or would they do, like, a name that's, like, a really, you know, when you get them old names sort of come back around, like... Gretchen. I was going to say that recess, isn't it? But something weird.
1: It's going to be, like, something dark, like, all darker.
22: Darker.
1: Like darker, like something, come on, you've got a crazy mind like that. Like think, not dark mind, but like what's the very overactive mind?
22: Yeah.
1: Think of something like blood and vampires.
22: Dracula.
1: Dracula.
22: Yeah.
1: I think they'd have a kid and call it Dracula.
22: Dracula Machine Gun Kelly.
1: That's what I mean.
22: I mean, Machine Gun Kelly, that can't be his real name.
1: It is.
22: Nah, definitely not. He must have a real name.
1: He came out the womb and
22: his birth certificate doesn't... Oi, oi, I'm going to call you Machine Gun Kelly. No way. His birth certificate must say something else.
1: So, we are so happy for them, obviously, because we can imagine what it's been like going through that, which is just absolutely horrible. And you know what? There is one thing I actually did. When I actually seen this, I had to look up her age because I was like, oh, my God, like, because I thought she might have been a bit older because she's been around so long. But she is, I think she's 37 or 38. And things like that, weirdly, when I look at celebrities in the public eye and falling pregnant.
22: Of course.
1: It gives me, like, hope.
22: Yeah, absolutely.
1: In a way, I do sort of look up to things like that, and I think, look, like, if they're doing it, Kourtney Kardashian, I think she was in her 40s. So things like that give me hope.
22: Definitely.
1: And seeing, you know, people talking about in the public eye as well, like, someone as famous as Megan Fox talking about miscarriage and stuff.
22: Yeah.
1: Like, things like that really, really inspire me. And I think it's so hard to talk about. And look, congratulations to them and whatever crazy, bizarre names they're going to call the kid. I'm sure the kid will have a very happy, wealthy life.
22: I do. I wish Machine Gun Kelly, Megan Fox and AK-47, their
1: and
22: new
1: child,
22: for their best and happy wishes in the future. Anyway, moving on to our next section of the show now. We're on to Couple Dilemmas, where every week me and Sophie are going to be given a couple dilemma that we're going to debate and discuss together.
1: Yeah.
22: Now, the dilemma this week is, how do you know when the person you're dating is the one?
1: Okay.
22: Let's do it. Let's do this quite quick, do this as free. The 3 points that you look at that you have to tick to think, they're the one.
1: Mine's a weird one, because I just think when you know, you know. It is like...
22: Of course.
1: When I say that, right, when I've met people in the past, I'm like, oh, yeah, I really love him, he's the one. But I just knew they weren't. I'd say it, but I knew I didn't mean it. But when I met you, there was a different feeling. Like, it's like your gut just tells you that they are that person. Like, spiritually, I'm going...
22: Here we go.
1: Spiritually,
22: here comes
1: it's just the energy. You just... When people used to say... When you know, I was like, I'll piss off. But when you know, you know.
22: Yeah.
1: So I generally believe in that one.
22: I think so. One of the points for me as a man who's been in relationships in the past, I was quite a person that would run. Mm. If an argument would occur or something I didn't like, I was very used to being on my own, that I was the typical, right, phone number, radio silence, ignore, and just go my own way and be quiet, cutthroat and... Not horrible, but to protect myself, I suppose. But then when I met you and times got hard, my whole mindset changed from running and just thinking, right, it's not for me. Mm. I would come up with a strategy to make it better.
1: Mm.
22: And to know you were someone that was worth doing that for made me realise you was the one.
1: Yeah, and I think laughing.
22: Yeah.
1: We always say, if you can laugh together, then you can do anything, because laughter... I don't know what it is, but when we first met, we used to laugh. We still do, but we used to laugh so much every single day. And we still do, like,
22: of course,
1: in bed together on a night. Like, last night, we did have a laugh when...
22: It wasn't funny.
1: But, Jordan hates to be scared.
22: Yeah.
1: But last night, I thought it was really funny to scare him. And
22: not a fan.
1: And he not always gets such a fright.
22: If you ever see in the press that Sophie Cassidy and Jordan Brooke are split up, that's because Sophie scared me.
1: I just love it so much.
22: She's made me jump in the house, and I really... I have the ump for about an hour afterwards, so that nearly ended it last night, so we'll cut that off there.
1: I do think finding the one is definitely got to be, like, you've got to be laughed at, you've got to be best friends. That's the thing. Like, you don't want a relationship where it's strictly just a boyfriend, just a girlfriend. You need to be best friends. You don't want to be that couple who like to do things separate all the time. Like, yes, I know it's healthy, but you want to be able to do them good things together, like go to the pub together and do them fun things together.
22: Definitely. And for me, I think it is that when you're ready to accept to work on things rather than running away, that means that person is always worth fighting for.
1: Yeah.
22: That's my little bit of wise advice on the couple dilemmas.
1: Think, commitment as well, like knowing that they'll commit. And, you know, I do think when you meet the person for the first time, you've got to set boundaries and you've got to put that, like, right there from the get-go, really. Mm. Otherwise, you're in your relationship when you're trying to change things and set boundaries.
22: That's it.
1: Set up for a feel.
22: So that is mine and Sophie's take on our couple dilemmas this week. We're going to go to our first ad break now, and we'll see you in a couple of minutes.
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0: ridiculous recently because there's been so much rain. Mm-hmm. I'll tell you why I hate umbrellas. They're too big for the pavement, and they're too big for one person, and they're way too small for two people. At least half of me, at least my left side or my right side, is getting drenched in rain.
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2: Hello, guys, and welcome back to one of the best radio shows you were ever going to listen to. And that is Couple Goals with me, Sophie Kasai, and my left hand arm, but he is the rock to my life. It is...
3: Jordan Brooke. I was just thinking of who it's going to be then, but it is me. Anyway, we're going to delve into a bit of an extended interview now. This is the stage of the show where we would normally have a guest, but today we're going to give you a bit more info on me and Soph and our lives. Yeah. And we're going to start... Everybody knows how we first met. We've covered that quite well. But we're going to talk a little bit. We're going to be a little bit heartfelt here and talk about what's been going on with us and our life and what Sophie's got coming up. Mm. Soph, do you want to give it a go?
2: Yeah, like this year has been quite hard. Obviously, the start of the year, I did lose my nan, which Jordan was just amazing. You were so good with that, Jordan. And that I feel like, you know, we're losing anyone, and especially whether it's friends or family, like, you never prepare yourself for grief. And, you know, I went through quite a lot of grief this year. Mm. And not only that, me and Jordan went through fertility struggles, and that was really hard. And I think going through the grief of my nan and then me and Jordan going through grief of not having a child, weirdly, even though, like, touch wood, we never went through a miscarriage or anything this year, and we haven't been through that, but the grief every month of not having what you want, that baby, it has been really, really tough for me and Jordan, hasn't it?
3: Yeah, and I think so. And I think obviously, first things first, I'm so proud of you and everything you've done this year in regards to that. But we were sort of a bit naive to the fact, me and Soph, well over 18 months ago now, and we decided to go on this fertility journey, that it was sort of like the typical come off, not that Soph was on any contraception, but come off contraception, leave it in and have a baby.
2: Yeah, exactly.
3: And it's not that easy.
2: It isn't. And some people it is.
3: Yeah, and this has been the hardest part, I think, of mine and your relationship. And we really have covered that in your new show, haven't we, that's coming out.
2: Yeah, which is coming out really soon. I think it's 15th.
3: 16th. Monday the 16th of December.
2: Monday the 16th of December, that does come out. And look, I'm looking forward to it. Me and Jordan went through so much this year, and when MTV and Paramount approached us and they were like, oh, do you want to do this? And I was like, you know what? I've openly talked about it now, but if I can help at least one woman to get pregnant or be relatable in what I'm going through, then I've done something right in the world,
3: of course.
2: And not only that, it's obviously give me and Jordan a little bit of a push to get, like, more tests done and find out a little bit more.
3: Yeah, definitely.
2: And look, like, it has been such a tough few months.
3: It really has. And it sort of started when we realised it wasn't going to be that easy. It started back when I had my sperm test done, which was one of the first tests I had done.
2: Yeah.
3: And I'm very thankful to the Towie team there. They really supported us through that.
2: Yeah, they were brilliant.
3: The Geordie team supported us through everything with our fertility journey. And the fact that me and Sophie can give you, the public, an insight into our journey and how it has been, and obviously me opening up that little bit about men and how they should speak about it more, that was very, very hard to do. Mm. But again, thanks to Dan Diags, Roman, my friends, being there for me. So men, if you are going through the same thing, definitely talk about that.
2: Yeah,
3: because
2: of course,
3: me and Soph weren't talking about it, and I was being a typical man. I was going to work, I was going to cut people's hair, coming back in from the salon, and we just found out another negative pregnancy test, and I would not take it out on Soph, but I wouldn't talk to her.
2: Yeah.
3: So then between me and you, there was a riff, and it became hard. And we've now got to the stage of where we communicate much
2: course,
3: better
2: like,
3: than ever.
2: I remember, like, taking these pregnancy tests when I was doing my period and it coming negative, and I just couldn't bear to tell Jordan.
3: Yeah.
2: So I just keep it to myself, and I was like, oh, I think I'm due on. But I knew I wasn't pregnant, so then I knew I was due on my period. So there'd just be times, like, I'd just sit there and I was like, just can't tell him.
3: And it became the thing of when he'd sit in the front room and be like, what's wrong with you? And you'd be like, no, I'm fine. What's wrong with you? And he'd be like, no, I'm fine. And we really weren't.
2: Yeah,
3: you know?
2: I know.
3: But we've got stronger through that, and we are still fighting for it, and there is going to be a little baby Brooke at some point.
2: Honestly, I've got hope for both me and Jordan, and for anyone out there who is, you know, in a similar position, just talk. Talk. If you want to reach out to me on DMs, reach out to me, or if your partner wants to reach out to Jordan, like, reach out to him. And also, the show is going to raise so much awareness, and there is tests that you can get done, and there is things out there that can help you. And one thing I do always say is everyone, well, most people,

0: do get that beautiful baby in the end. Like, science is very advanced these days, and there's always going to be the light at the end of the tunnel. So if anyone going through it, me and Jordan totally can empathise with you, and we get it, and we're all on this journey together, aren't we?
1: Yeah, definitely, of course. And obviously, we are now going to talk about sort of our plans for the future and where me and you are going. And that is this: the baby has been, the baby has been at the forefront of our future plans for such a long time now, and still is every day. And I feel like we're coping with it better. We're talking to the right people to get ourselves there. Mm. And we want that, which will happen.
0: Yeah.
1: Other plans for the future, naturally.
0: I'm just going to sit back.
1: Naturally.
0: I'm not getting involved in this.
1: The talks come in a relationship of when it is time for a ring.
0: I'm not even putting my 50 pence in here. Because I'll end up walking out.
1: No, don't walk out.
0: We've talked about this so many times, you've just taught me to shut up now.
1: I have. Gents, you can agree with me here, yeah? Any gent listening now that has proposed or is thinking about proposing, it is the only moment you get as a man, really, where you're fully in control, yeah? Sophie Kasai, my beautiful wife, is such a control freak when we do anything, any parties we do, anything we're doing. She has to be the one doing the plans. She likes everything to be done her way. Little spoiled Sophie.
0: John, you've got to remember, like, I have been on my own for a long time.
1: Of course.
0: So it's not just that.
1: Of course, but what I was saying is,
0: being self-employed, right, people who are self-employed, you end up being a control freak.
1: Of course.
0: Because you are in control of your whole life.
1: Of course.
0: So when a man comes into your, you know, your world,
1: yep,
0: it's very hard to adapt.
1: Of course, but what I'm saying is, when it comes to this, this is something I'm in control of, yeah? And I will make it the best day of your life, yeah? Which I've always said to
0: and
1: you.
0: I've got all faith.
1: As a man, you can't win because sometimes trying to say, oh, like, when am I going to get a ring? When are you going to do it? When are you going to do it? Now, if I went and did it tomorrow, she'd go, you're only doing it because I told you to do it. Yes, you would.
0: I feel like that's because I really pressured you. No, right.
1: You didn't even want to do it. I told you to.
0: You know what's really hard? Like, Geordie Shaw, when the next series comes out in January, there is a scene where, you know, I am thinking about it quite a lot because I'm thinking, oh my God, I look like an absolute jealous bitch here. But James proposes to Leah.
1: Yeah.
0: And
1: amazing couple, by the way.
0: Oh my God.
1: An unbelievable proposal.
0: Everyone knows James is like a brother to me. Anyways, he proposes to Leah. It's the most perfect proposal. It was just beautiful. In Thailand, you know, it's out there in the press now, so we can talk about it. But there was a moment when that all was going on, and everyone's congratulating them and everyone was excited, and she was showing her ring. There was a moment where I was like, it's like when I see pregnancy announcements as well, I had to run into the toilet and just have a moment.
1: Of course.
0: And I was like, oh God, I'm just having a moment. I feel really bad because I want to be happy for them, which I am. Mm. But as well, I'm quite sad for myself because it's not happened to me yet.
1: Of course.
0: And James has did it before. Anyway, so I sat in the toilet and just had a minute, forgot I had a mic on, looked to the left and there was a camera in my face. I thought, that's it. I was like, this is going to go out there and I'm going to look like an absolute, like, just jealous bitch. And, you know, when I talked to the producers about it, I said, look, they were like, do you want it shown? And I went, you know what? Just go for it.
1: Yeah.
0: Because I know a lot of girls can understand where I'm coming from. Mm. You know, when we do see other engagements or other baby announcements, things like that, we do give a little nudge to your partner. You go, oh,
1: cool, tell
0: look
1: me
0: at
1: about
0: that ring.
1: It. And the thing is, when you get to our ages now, obviously, I'm touching 30, so I'm touching 50.
0: You need the Botox, love, not me.
1: I'm touching 30, so I'm touching 31. And
0: you said I was 30 on the train.
1: And you do see that people get into the next stage of their lives now, which is people proposing, people having babies. And obviously, we're about to watch pregnancy announcements, a lot of them recently out of our mates, which has been tough.
0: I know.
1: And engagements, like James's one when we was away and everything like that. But like I said, I think you have to have a little bit of faith in your partner. If you know you're with the right partner, which I'd like to think you do, and I just pulled off the surprise birthday party of the year, by the way, and you didn't have a clue about it. I want to pull off a surprise like that times 10. So all I'd say is let me.
0: Of course, but I do get the fear because you do see these people who have been with the partners for like 10 years and the partner still hasn't proposed, or 5 years, anything like that. I'm like, I need commitment. I need commitment before 5 years. Like, I think that's really, really long. But I did speak to a friend and she was like, look, you want a baby, you want to be proposed to, you want a marriage, you want all them things.
1: If we do it all now, what else have we got to look forward to?
0: Exactly.
1: You pack me up and move on with someone else.
0: Well, I said that if you've done proposals within 5 years, I'm off. But look, I know them things are going to come, and when they do, it's special. And there's no rush. Of course, no rush for weddings and proposal. Baby things are different because of the woman's body clock. But when it comes to proposing, look, I'm happy to get married at 40, love.
1: Yeah.
0: You've got plenty of time.
1: Of course.
0: Engagement next year.
1: Yeah, yeah.
0: Anyways.
1: We'll leave the engagement with me, but I do think that. And listeners, listen, we want your points of view. We want you to, if you watch a show and you've got a similar story to the engagement that we can talk about next week.
0: Yeah, I'd like to know, how long people think is like the time frame to be proposed to. Like, what are we saying on average? So are we saying 5 year, 2 year, 3 year? Or
1: you could be ruining a lot of relationships here, because there's definitely people
0: let's get them in.
1: 11, 12, 13 years.
0: I want to talk to some men. If they've been if they're doing 10 year and not proposing, we've got chats.
1: Right, listeners, we want you in next week talking about. No, we want some questions in. Sorry, for next week talking about.
0: How long have you waited for your ring?
1: How long have you waited for your ring, ladies? How long have you been waiting, men? If you waited that long, why have you not done it? And when should be the right time to do it?
0: Yep,
1: we want people's proposal stories.
0: Yep.
1: And tell us how you proposed. I need some tips.
0: I can give you some.
1: No.
0: Okay.
1: No.
0: Okay.
1: Absolutely not.
0: The reason
1: I haven't got enough paper here in front of me to write down what you'd say.
0: You know the ring, though.
1: Yeah. Oh, of course. Harry Potter.
0: You know, like, I've seen a lot of people, like, women have actually picked their own ring and
1: I don't agree
0: fully
1: with that.
0: Went with the men.
1: I'm quite old school there. I don't agree with that.
0: Mm.
1: I mean, I can't wait for the day that I ask your dad and talk to your dad. I get with your dad so well.
0: Yeah.
1: And I know it will make his day.
0: When you go, are you planning on asking his hand?
1: Stop fishing, because I'm not going to say.
0: My mum said that the other day. She went, like, is he going to ask me if he can take my daughter's hand in marriage?
1: No, she'd say yes anyway. She'd have said yes straight away.
0: Yeah, no, yeah, bother, why are you? Why are you? Can have a man. you know what? It is so fun because we really wanted to do a show like this, didn't we, Jordan?
1: Yeah, definitely.
0: It just came at the perfect, perfect time when we've been through a bit of a hard year.
1: Of course.
0: You know, we've filmed a lot of TV shows, whether it's Towie, Jordy Show, Fertility Show. We've done so much this year.
1: Of course.
0: And it's came to the end of the year now. And we can talk about the year that we've had, the year before that. And everything that we've been through, and I think me and Jordan, we're very good talkers and we're very good listeners.
1: I think so.
0: And we want to listen to a lot of other people's like advice and, you know, things that they've been through and be here to help people as well as tell our own story.
1: Of course. And I love the dynamic of couples, you know. I do think we've got some really, really good guests lined up coming in as well. And I think that being able to give a male point of view and a female point of view and how different we look at things. We're going to do some games where it'll be me and the other fella guest against you and the girl guest couple v couple, Mr. and Mrs. You know, this is a really fun way of exploring couples, and we always wanted to do something like this. Help couples, have fun with some couples.
0: Yeah.
1: And listen, there might be couples out there that really need our help. I think you're so good at advice. I'd like to think I am as well.
0: Well, I've been around the block.
1: Yeah, absolutely.
0: Yeah, I've dealt with a lot, and so have you, Jordan.
1: Of course.
0: So, and we've finally got our happy ending.
1: Of course.
0: I mean, this show could be our make or break, Jordan. Make or break.
1: It saved me a lot of money on that ring if it was a break, I tell you.
0: Nah, never. That's one thing me and John done. We've got really strong, haven't we, this year as well.
1: We have.
0: We can end it on a high, love.
1: We can end on a high. And let's involve some fun in this radio show now. We are going to play our first game. We're going to play a different game every week. But today's game is real or fake. Now, we're going to get lists. We'll read out one at a time.
0: Yep.
1: And we're going to discuss whether these celebrity couples were real couples, have been real couples, are real couples, or fake.
0: Okay.
1: And made up. Yeah?
0: Okay.
1: So we're going to go first one off the list.
0: Showmancers then. Pretend you're showmancers.
1: Either that or just completely try and imagine them. We're going to work out if that was real or fake. So if someone said, for example, Jordan Brooke and Sophie Kassiah, they was a real couple.
0: Yeah, all right.
1: So we're going to move on to the first couple, which is Dwayne The Rock Johnson and Emma Watson. Now, that is basically putting the biggest WWE star there ever was with Hermione Granger.
0: So you've got... So do a quote
1: please,
0: for... You do.
1: Listen to that.
0: Well, I know, yeah. So can you smell what The Rock is cooking?
1: Yeah.
0: And what's Hermione's famous line?
1: Alohomora.
0: So can you smell what The Rock is cooking? Alohomora. It doesn't really go.
1: No. And, like, look at the size of him and the size of her.
0: Yeah, that is no.
1: Imagine if they was in their full get-up, yeah? Obviously, he's been in loads of films, but dress him as like...
0: He's in his little pants.
1: Dress him as The Rock with his armbands on, and her in a school robe.
0: And she's got a little Habra-Cadabra thing on.
1: Do not talk about Harry Potter, Habra-Cadabra.
0: Don't even get me started.
1: That's not a real
0: Harry
1: spell.
0: Potter.
1: All you Harry Potter fans out there,
0: I just don't get it. Harry Potter's just the biggest ick.
1: So, Are we in agreement that Hermione Granger was never with The Rock?
0: Never. Yeah. That's chalk and cheese.
1: It's fake.
0: Is it fake?
1: It's fake. Well done, Woo! Sophie. It's fake. Right, moving on to the next one. We have got Mila Kunis and Macaulay Culkin. Now,
0: I think that's real. I don't know why. It's given real.
1: Kevin from Home Alone.
0: It's given real.
1: What, when they was kids? Because I don't remember it recently in the press. Is that like a childhood little one when they was really young?
0: Yeah, but you've got to remember I'm older than you. I think this was a thing, you know.
1: Well, after Home Alone, obviously, when he was a lot older. Or are you talking about like a little thing when I was at school? Did they go to school together?
0: I think they had a kiss behind the school school hall.
1: Yeah?
0: Yeah, I think I can vision it.
1: That was a real couple?
0: I think like that no, a little
1: listen,
0: kiss.
1: They was a real couple?
0: They were?
1: Yeah.
0: Told you. Told you. My generation, Jordan.
1: Right, now we're moving on to Tiger and Avril Lavigne.
0: No, you don't mix R&B with rock. This is not a thing.
1: No? Give us a little bit of top one of Tiger's songs.
0: Where?
1: Are you broken? Are you stuck?
0: Well, that's his tune, of course. Where? The one that is...
1: And then one from Avril Lavigne?
0: He was a skater boy. He said, see you later, boy. It just doesn't go, so, does it? It just doesn't go.
1: What do we reckon? Real or fake?
0: I don't know. I'm
1: going fake. I don't think Avril Lavigne was with Tiger.
0: Didn't someone say Avril Lavigne died?
1: No.
0: Or was that her on the... What's that one that she went away on a flight? Something happened. It was a conspiracy. So Avril Lavigne's still alive?
1: Avril Lavigne, to my best of knowledge, is still alive. Yes, she is.
0: But she didn't get with Tiger.
1: Was she with Tiger? So, give me your answer.
0: Well, Tiger's not going to date Kylie Jenner, but previously dated Avril Lavigne. Like, come on.
1: So you're saying fake?
0: Fake, I'm
1: saying
0: fake. Fake all over it. Fake's my bum.
1: They was actually a couple.
0: No, they weren't.
1: Yeah, they was.
0: R&B and rock collided.
1: No, and only recently.
0: What?
1: Only recently they was together. He was riding a skateboard down.
0: I bet he was. And what? And he made her wet.
1: Wet. You sound like a CD that's stuck.
0: Yeah. That's
1: right, moving on to our next one. This is one of my favourite actors of all time. I love him.
0: One of my favourite rappers.
1: Tom Hanks and Cardi B.
0: Nah.
1: Surely not.
0: Cardi B is like. Like a stripper, she's from the ends.
1: Yeah, mind you, Tom Hanks is... Never travel anywhere with Tom Hanks.
0: Why?
1: Well, if you look at the list of what he's done Castaway, yeah. Sully.
0: Oh.
1: What else has he done?
0: What happens? He just gets lost
1: Captain,
0: in the middle.
1: Captain Phillips.
0: Oh, my God. You don't want it. I can't imagine him to be trapped with Cardi B anywhere. Because she would... She'd probably do your head in, but...
1: God, she'd ruin him. Can you imagine Cardi B shagging Tom Hanks?
0: She would give it a good go. Honestly, you want to see her twerking, Jordan? I love Cardi B. I'm a big fan of her. You're obviously a fan of Tom Hanks, aren't you? But it's just not... I mean, he's probably been there when she's been at the strip club. I can imagine that.
1: Yeah?
0: Yeah, dude, boy. He's been there. He's watched her back in the day in Miami, being on that pole, and he's went, there you go, love, there's a couple of dollars. But right. I don't think they've...
1: I'm saying fake. I'm 100% sure on this one. And the answer is fake.
0: Yes.
1: Tom Hanks and Cardi B was...
0: Fake is her bum.
1: Never together. Yes. let's go down to one that I... Because I don't know a few of them ones. Let's go down to Keanu Reeves and Lady Gaga.
0: Who's Keanu Reeves?
1: Neo at The Matrix. John Wick.
0: Oh, see, that's just your thing, but Lady Gaga.
1: You know Kanye West? You know Keanu Reeves is. Long black hair. John Wick. Got a blue staff like ours.
0: How do I know a guy with long hair and a dog?
1: John Wick, the film. All right, Matrix, Neo. Leather jacket, black glasses.
0: These things. I actually don't know. Lady Gaga, though.
1: All right, I wouldn't say they was ever together.
0: I don't know, I think they do.
1: Yeah,
0: something sounds weird. Staffy dog, long dark hair and Gaga. That is her type.
1: Yeah.
0: She loves the staff in the
1: game. So you're saying real? You're saying real? I'm saying fake, yeah?
0: I think it's real.
1: And the answer is fake. Keanu Reeves was never with Lady Gaga.
0: Oh, for God's sake. David Beckham and Jerry Halliwell. David,
1: never, because he's obviously with Posh.
0: No, I think this is real.
1: No. Was he with Jerry first?
0: I think they had a fling first. I think. When I watched the documentary, I'm sure he mentioned it.
1: No, he wouldn't. So you're telling... I thought he always... When I've... No, I wish I did know David Beckham. I'm talking like
0: no,
1: I know him.
0: I'm telling
1: but
0: you.
1: He always wanted Posh.
0: I think they went on a date. Is it true?
1: It is. You're right. Wrong. It's fake. David Beckham was never with Jerry Halliwell. It was always Posh and
0: Beck. That is me to a T. I've just made a complete scenario in my head the way I believe it.
1: Yeah.
0: That's scary, that, isn't it?
1: Yeah, it is. We're going to go on to the last one now.
0: Yep.
1: Now, this I can't ever see being real. Tom Cruise... and sure. So Tom Cruise, one of the, he's probably my favourite actor of all time.
0: I don't know,
1: Maverick. So you can imagine like Tom Cruise riding his motorbike, being really cool in like Mission Impossible, and she's on the back. And
0: she's like, do you believe?
1: Love after love. What do you think? I don't think they was ever together. Sure. Actually, Tom Cruise is older than you think. Tom Cruise is touching 60. He looks good for 60.
0: Cher's 70
1: odd. Likes an older woman, me and you.
0: Oh, someone said I look like Cher with my curly hair. Do you believe?
1: And I was named after Tom Cruise in one of his films.
0: Maybe it was.
1: Maybe it's a sign.
0: Come on, let's give them a go.
1: And I've just bought a motorbike. Do you want to get on the back and sing Believe?
0: Yeah, 100%. I think they were. I think they kissed.
1: Oh, I'm saying real purely off the back of me and you. Tom Cruise was with Cher.
0: Yay!
1: Do we know what year they was together? Yeah, we're going to look it up.
0: I want to know if it was a kiss or they went full way or like a proper like thing.
1: That's mad. That's why we ended up together. Tom Cruise, Cher. Right.
0: Now, I don't know if that's a compliment or not.
1: Well, I don't know. Put your curly hair back in and we'll see.
0: Okay.
1: 1985 they was together.
0: Really?
1: Yeah.
0: God.
1: You was born.
0: Jump on.
1: Right. That is the end of our game this week. We'll be back with another game next week. And for now, we're just going to go to break two. We'll see you in a couple of minutes.
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4: 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She compares my body type to her body type, to my cousins. 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
0: Woo.
1: Now we are on to the last section of our show now.
0: Aww.
1: Which is all to do with you beautiful listeners.
0: Mm.
1: Now these are your questions and horror stories where me and Sophie are going to answer some of your questions regarding relationships. And we're going to invite you now. We want you to send all of your problems, questions, anything to do with relationship, horror stories. You can
0: we
1: send
0: want
1: that,
0: to hear it all.
1: Yeah, we want to hear it all. You can send that via voice notes to the show. So if you check all of our socials, all the information there of how you can send us these voice notes will be on our Instagram and socials. Now, Soph.
0: Yeah,
1: this is
0: on.
1: The first question we've been sent in.
0: I feel angry already.
1: I really want your opinion on this one. Ready?
0: Oh, God, yeah,
1: so my girlfriend is considering dumping me because she keeps having dreams of me cheating on her. Even though I've never cheated on her, she picks fights with me and won't let me hug or kiss her. What should I do?
0: Right.
1: Talk about personal experience a minute.
0: Okay, so there's when I've read about dreams and stuff, there's a reason why you have sex dreams. Every dream means something, okay?
1: Yeah.
0: So with the sex dreams, it means something.
1: Right.
0: And it makes you think that you've... When women have, like, sex dreams, you feel like you've got it because there's a gut instinct.
1: Right.
0: So we think that. We think, oh, my God, I'm having cheating dreams because he's cheating on us.
1: No. But you've had so many... Not so many.
0: No, but I'm...
1: But you've done that to me. I've woke up and you fully won't speak to me and you go, you kissed someone else last night in my dream.
0: But I get where she's coming from. She's probably thinking he is actually doing it, right? Which will probably be a little bit of her insecurities. She's probably been through a lot in the past. So now she's thinking, oh, my God, he's doing it to me, but... That doesn't mean it. It just... I'm sure there's a reason for it. It's like it's sexually...
1: It is funny.
0: I need to Google it.
1: It is funny how dreams affect you, though. Because I have dreams like I can have an argument with someone and I wake up with a raging hump and you thought, no, it's a dream, but you really are affected by who it was.
0: Yeah.
1: But I've had an argument with your mum in my dreams and I wake up and I think, oh, your mum's doing my head in. She's not. I love her to bits.
0: Right, are you ready? So the main reason, dreams of infidelity can represent an acknowledge of fear that you are neglecting your relationship in favour of financial or business concerns.
1: Yeah, but you've had them about me. You've fully woken up and I said, you're right, and you go, oof.
0: Yeah, because it just for that split minute you think, oh, how dare you, like, how dare you do that and interfere in my dreams by sleeping with another woman. Like, it is vile, and it makes you get a little bit angry, and it takes a little while, I think a good hour to forget.
1: Dreams are mad, though, and I'm laughing. I do not want you to tell this story on here, by the way, and I've got full control of your mics. If you try to tell it, I will turn it down. But how about the dream you had about me in prison?
0: What was that one?
1: When I was in prison. Do you not remember?
0: No.
1: Yeah, you
0: what
1: do.
0: What is it? I don't want to know.
1: No,
0: don't
1: no.
0: bring it up, because there's been so many.
1: No, it was bad.
0: Is that with a really big penis?
1: Yeah. We'll leave that on there. We'll leave that one
0: but
1: there.
0: But yeah, I do think dreams means like you do have something on your mind, especially when it comes to the sexual things. Oh, you're just really horny and you just need a shark.
1: Mm.
0: But there is no need for it to be horrible to you and not be able to kiss or cuddle.
1: What would I do as the man? I would plan a lovely night for just you two. I'd get her some lovely lingerie and I would have a lovely night just used to shagging. So all she can think about is you, not you shagging someone else.
0: Yeah, I just generally believe that sounds like someone who is really horny. She just needs a good shag.
1: Yeah, absolutely. Right, on to our second question now. This is a weird one. The name my fiancé wants to name our baby is the same name of her first love. Am I in the wrong or is this weird?
0: No, going a little bit off topic. There's a similar scenario where, you know, like ex-boyfriend and girlfriends might talk about baby names.
1: Right.
0: But then you meet someone else and you call it the baby name you've always wanted, but it was with your ex.
1: Right. But this similar was actually, but listen, this was actually the name of his ex. Like.
0: Nah.
1: If you tried to call my son,
0: it's
1: your
0: hard.
1: No, listen, if you tried to call your son, our son, your first boyfriend's name, I'd be like, absolutely not.
0: It's not okay. But if it's a common name, like something like Craig.
1: No. For me, it's a no-go.
0: It is a massive no-go. Like, yeah. It is a massive no-go. But if it's a common name and you've always wanted that name.
1: If we had a lovely little daughter and I tried to call her my first bird's name, what would you say?
0: I'd be like, the same name as mine.
1: No, my first bird's name.
0: Oh, I don't know our name, so I'm glad.
1: Yeah.
0: I'm glad.
1: But you would never let that happen.
0: I wouldn't. No, I
1: actually,
0: wouldn't.
1: It would be awkward if it was your name, because it is the same name as my ex-bird's.
0: Exactly. You've got away with that one.
1: I can call my daughter the same name as my ex-bird, because it's your name. Okay.
0: But I think, it is bad, because it's like you're going to look at that kid every day and think, that is your ex-boyfriend. Like, you're going to just be reminded of his name, aren't you? So I think that's a no-go. But, you know, going off topic as well, like, people plan these baby names for a very long time, and maybe she had that before she met the ex. You don't know. You're not the real scenario, John.
1: Yeah, true. But I think it's weird. I don't think you're wrong. I don't think you're in the weird. I would tell your fiancé to absolutely do one. I think there's so many names out there, you know. Look at what... Have a look at what Megan Fox and Machine Gun Kelly are going to call
0: themselves. Yeah, tickling fuck with their book. Call it Vampire or something, or Dracula.
1: No, there is so many names out there. You don't need to call it anything like that.
0: No, you don't. You don't. But yeah, you know, I think you just need good chats there. And look, having a baby is such a special moment. You don't want to be reminded of anyone's ex-boyfriend when that pops out the vagina.
1: No, especially if you're having dreams about it as well, like the top question. They're two. My advice for both them is, I've said the one about the first one, have a lovely romantic night with your girlfriend, and then the second one is absolutely do not let them call it that name.
0: Yeah, nah. You know what? When it comes to baby names, there is so many out there, and me and John are always stuck on one.
1: We've got ours, haven't we?
0: We've got ours.
1: And you're never going to know.
0: Actually, we've got both.
1: We have got both.
0: Boy and girl.
1: Boy and girl. But until it happens, they're going to be firmly sealed under our belt.
0: Yeah. I think baby names now, people keep it such a secret. It's like such a secret thing now, isn't it?
1: I think it should be, though. It's nice.
0: Yeah?
1: Yeah. Mm. And the whole finding out what you're having thing. I mean, we will do a gender reveal because I know you love a party. That's the only reason you're going to do it. But I'd like to.
0: What about
1: I'd
0: gender like reveal and surprise. Baby shower?
1: Yeah, all right, we'll do both.
0: You are so impatient. That is a lie. You are so impatient. You will need to know what it is. I can't ever imagine you settling thinking, yeah, I don't know if I'm having a boy or girl. Like, you are so, you've got OCD. You would need everything sorted for that baby.
1: Yeah, true. I'd like to get the bedroom sorted and everything like that. Yeah.
0: Yeah.
1: It's going to be exciting times, isn't it? We've got some times ahead.
0: We have. But we've got so many exciting times ahead, especially on this show as well. We've got great things coming up. But
1: that's it.
0: For that, we George. Have.
1: Well, unfortunately, ladies and gentlemen, we have reached the end of our first episode of Couple Goals today. So have you enjoyed it?
0: I could just sit here all day.
1: It's
0: I'm ready
1: good.
0: For another hour.
1: No, thank you for everybody listening. You can watch this or listen to this on the app, on the Foobar Radio app, or on the Foobar Radio website, or on your smart speakers. Just what do you have to say, Soph?
0: So you're ready? Hopefully this works. Alexa, play Foobar Radio.
1: Yeah, and
0: hopefully
1: if it doesn't if it doesn't understand Geordie, you ready? Alexa!
0: But there's so many places and ways to watch this, and obviously this will be all over social media as well. So please show me and Jordan some love and get your questions in your comments and voice notes and whatever you want to do. Like, share, just help us get it out there, and we will 100%
1: That's
0: be
1: it.
0: Helping you as well.
1: You'll be able to listen back to our show on any good podcasting platforms, but for now it is going to be goodbye. We will be back next week with an amazing guest, actually, or guests. There might be two.
0: Yeah.
1: You might be lucky. And we're going to be playing some games with them, talking more things relationships, what's good, what's bad. We'll slip the marriage question again. We managed to cover that today. Thanks for your help.
0: But yeah, you have got us every Monday at 3 p.m. So make sure you're listening at 3 p.m. every Monday, this week and next week and forevermore.
1: And we will see you next week. Goodbye.
0: See ya.
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17: Father of a student who took his own life after buying poison from a Canadian seller says there's no justice for his son. That's after prosecutors decided Kenneth Law will not face charges in the UK. That's despite the deaths of dozens of British victims being linked to products he sold online. One of those victims was 22-year-old student Thomas Parfitt, who died after taking poison purchased from Law. His father David says he's frustrated by the decision not to bring charges here.
18: It's immensely frustrating that there doesn't seem to be any effort to really understand the lessons here and to apply those lessons. It's quite apparent to me. And the way I measure that is I still hear from parents who've lost people, recently a wife who's lost her husband. It's exactly the same pattern.
17: Two men from Manchester have been jailed for a combined total of 24 years after the death of a man they crashed into. Uwais Hussein was driving at speeds of over 130 miles per hour in a 30 zone while inhaling nitrous oxide with his passenger Usman Mahmoud. They were sentenced yesterday for killing 50-year-old Sylvester Ayobami. It's one of the first times a passenger has been sent to prison for helping someone cause a death through dangerous driving. Premier League winners Arsenal are just one game away from landing their first trophy on Europe's grandest stage in their 140-year history. They face Champions League holders Paris Saint-Germain in the final in Budapest later. It's a huge day for Gunners fans like Nigel Withy.
19: Ah, this is magical. I was in Paris, yeah, for the last time we got in the final. And this beats that. That was magical. This is even better. Been a long time coming.
17: Kickoff is at 5 p.m. And if the sun's shining where you are, enjoy it while you can. Forecasters say June will begin with heavy rain for many of us while temperatures are expected to drop. From Radio News Hub, I'm Grace McIntosh.
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21: Hi, I'm Tanya Moore, and I am a comedian, an actor, and your favourite radio presenter. And this time 2 years ago, I, along with most of Britain, was glued to my TV watching The Traitors. Even though I am 100% faithful, I know a few fellow comedians that would make incredible traitors. And now I am on a mission to find out who. This is Art of Deception. Through a series of challenges, I'm going to test these liars to see if they can bluff convincingly, detect the truth, and ultimately lie their way to victory. Joining us this week as our star liars, we have two more amazing comedians, Dinesh Nathan and Michael Akaderi. Dinesh is an outstanding comedian who has been absolutely killing it in the comedy circuit for the past few years, touring with legends like Tom Allen, Sean Walsh and Fern Brady. What a show off. And winning South Coast Comedian of the Year. Very excited to have him on the show today. And also in the studio today is Michael Akaderi. As well as a successful career in comedy with sellout runs at Edinburgh Fringe and extensive TV and radio work, Michael is also a junior doctor in the NHS. So essentially, no one can even try and compete with him. Welcome to the show, guys. How are you?
22: Very well, thank you.
23: Good. Very well. Yeah. Very nice intros. I like that, man. I didn't want you to stop. Yeah. That could be the whole show. All the rhyme of it.
21: Not the doctor wanting more praise.
23: Hey, man. Hey. Yeah.
24: Lucky that I get enough. Like the NHS went clapping for him.
23: No one clap right now. Yeah. No one clap right now.
21: It's not Thursday. Exactly.
24: And it's done now, right?
21: We've gone back to normal. We no longer care. Okay?
23: Yeah, absolutely. Yeah,
21: honestly. Yeah. Thanks for coming in. I mean, I'm excited. I've got a doctor and a pilot in the room.
24: Yeah.
23: Yeah. Serious. Yeah, real professionals, you know.
0: I know.
23: Proper professionals.
0: Yeah. I'm not going to say what I was before comedy. I'm just going to accept that we're all here together.
23: Hey, yeah. That's it, man. Yeah, that's the main thing.
5: Yeah, yeah, yeah.
23: That's the same thing. You're even hosting the gig, so that's levels in itself. Yeah. Come on, man.
0: Yeah. Just saying.
23: Come on, just like, saying.
0: So, yeah. Dinesh, we were talking earlier, and you were saying it takes 14 tests.
5: 14
0: exams.
5: Written exams, yeah.
0: To be a pilot.
5: It does indeed.
0: How many exams to be a doctor?
23: Oh, well, we do exams every year. So, 5 years of medical school.
5: Yeah,
23: so
5: but it's one.
23: How many exams? I've never actually taught it up. I would say we average probably 12 exams a year.
5: Exams,
23: I may even be shooting it down a little. But
0: 12
23: probably,
0: a year?
23: A year, per annum. That's it.
0: Every year?
23: Every year.
5: Yeah, but he didn't say whether it's because he failed, like the first one. Yeah. It's actually supposed to be
0: like
23: half of them are retakes. Half of them are retakes.
0: The competition.
5: The competition. Dinesh is here again.
23: Yeah.
5: I just got to bang out the pressure.
0: The competition has begun. I love it. Yeah. So, like, okay. You're also both fathers.
5: Yeah,
23: man. Yeah.
0: I mean, yours are a little bit older.
5: They are 10 and my daughter turned 8 yesterday.
0: Oh,
23: happy birthday.
0: I didn't know she was Sagittarius. That's why she's a legend. Oh, my God, I really resonate with her now.
5: Yeah.
0: Oh, my God.
5: She's a beast, that girl.
0: Yes, she is. I mean, you're looking at her.
23: Hey.
0: And you're a new father. How old are your babies?
23: 2. Nathaniel turned 2 end of October, and we got one on the way early next year. So,
5: congrats! Man.
23: Thank you. Yeah. So it's all over, man.
0: It's confirming you're still having sex. Good for you.
23: Come on, hey, bang bang, gang gang.
5: The crazy way to find out, and he goes, "We aren't.
23: We are. Yeah. It was a donut.
0: Not bang bang. I'm over you. What's it like though, being fathers and having to like go out and do comedy of an evening and then come home and still have to be present for the babies?
5: It is quite stressful watching my wife have to deal with kids. I'm off again, babe. See you later. Good luck with that. No, I mean, it is challenging because I think, and again, I'm sure Michael will agree, that it's the missing bits. Like, you know, when you're out and like you want to spend time with the kids and stuff. So I manage my time a little bit better now after lockdown and stuff because, I just don't want to miss, you know what it's like. It's
23: no, absolutely. Absolutely. I mean, I'm definitely a bit more picky with the gigs and whatnot. But, you know, sometimes the problem is that my wife, she said she does, but she doesn't see stand-up as work. She sees it as me going off to have fun. So when I'm there in the evening, I'm like, by the way, I'm going to go off to work. No, you're just going to go have a drink and tell some jokes, whatever, leaving me here with the little one. It's like, hey, man, I'm just trying to bring some money in so we could have a nice Christmas. That's what I'm trying to do.
0: Wait, hold on a damn minute.
23: Hey.
0: She diminished that so quickly. She said, you're just going to tell some jokes.
5: Yeah.
23: Expeditiously.
0: Have some drinks.
5: Well, if it's that easy, why don't you do it?
23: Oh, hey, man, I want to live. Please.
5: Do you know what? Don't say that.
23: I'll say it in my head.
5: I'm just giving you advice. I thought
0: when he said that, I was like, hold on, wait.
23: Yeah. We're trying to survive.
0: Wait, hold on. Wanting to stay married. So, Dinesh, you've got loads coming up. What's going on? Give me something in the new year that's going to be happening for you.
5: What am I doing? I've got tour sports set up. Like, I'm going to be touring with Tom Dover. I'm doing a couple of work in progress ones for Kerry Godleman.
0: Ooh.
23: Oh, dope, man.
5: Yeah.
0: I love Kerry.
5: She's so funny.
0: Honestly, but like effortlessly.
5: Yeah, so funny.
0: Even in conversation.
5: Yeah.
0: Oh, I'm jealous, man.
5: Yeah. Also, doing one for Jason Manford as well.
0: Nice.
5: Yeah, mate.
0: Yeah, yes, Jason's cool.
5: That'd be cool. Yeah.
0: Yeah, that's gonna be nice. And I love your material, so it's gonna work in both rooms.
5: Oh,
0: and Michael, how's that? How's 25 looking for you, babe?
23: Yeah, ditto. I'm not doing Kerry support, but I'm doing Jason. I've got one in the book for Jason.
0: Come on.
23: So, yeah, we're going to do some of that. That should be fun. And I don't know. Do you mind? I toured at the back end of this year.
0: Yeah.
23: And I'm torn between filming it, putting it out, or doing a second leg. I don't know. I'm going to let Christmas. I'll think about it over Christmas.
0: Yeah.
23: But either way, people should look out for one of those two.
0: As something I haven't... As someone who hasn't toured yet, what's your highlights and lowlights of tour life?
23: Highlights is that people have come specifically for you.
0: Yes.
23: That is nice. So people, there's already a nice warmth in the room. They want to be there. Bar the person who's been dragged by their partner, but largely Largely, yeah. They're all there because they're invested in you and either the title of the show, the topic of the show, or you as an individual. So that is nice. Yeah. I guess the downside is the logistics of obviously hotel life, up and down the country, which we're used to when you're being on the circuit. But if you've got three of them back to back to back, that can be a bit tough. And being away from home, living out of a suitcase, all the standard sort of logistical travel.
0: Just telling jokes and having drinks, babe.
23: That's it.
0: Oh, babes. All right. Well, what a lovely way to start. I think we should start with our first challenge. Are you ready?
23: Yeah, let's go.
0: Love that. The first challenge is called When I Was a Youngster. Now, a good liar starts young. So this challenge is all about childhood deceit. The liars will both claim to have told three lies in their youth, but two of their lies are completely made up. My job is to decipher the lie they actually told from the lies they were lying about. Michael?
23: Oh.
0: What's your first lie?
23: First lie is, believe it or not, when I was younger, when I was three, I had long hair. My parents didn't cut my hair. I know, looking at me, it's hard to believe, but we didn't cut it for like 3 years. And I used to tell people in nursery or whatever that I was being raised as a girl. And then when they cut the hair, I said, oh, they've changed their mind and now they're raising me as a boy.
0: I'm screaming.
23: So that used to be that. And they just want me to be a girl. And then, because I had two older brothers, so it fit in. It's like, okay, they really wanted the girl. Yeah. So they raised me as one. And then...
24: When did they stop?
23: They haven't. They haven't. They're waiting for the pregnancy.
0: Okay, Michaela, line number two.
23: Absolutely.
0: Okay, that's a big lie, okay?
23: Lie number two is that I used to tell people that Michael isn't my real name. It's just an acronym for all my other Nigerian names.
0: Oh.
23: That's a lie. As well, and the third lie is that Ainsley Harrier is my uncle.
0: That's what you told people?
23: Yeah, he was on Ready Steady Cook. He was the big man at the time. In the night, he's Ready Steady Cook. I'd be like, hey, man, that's my uncle.
0: Same hairstyle.
23: Hey, come on, now. Now.
24: Yeah.
23: Back then, that don't do the maths. But so those are the three lies.
0: Dinesh, which one of his lies do you think is the real lie?
24: The real lie is, I think the third one.
0: Ooh, Ainsley Harrier.
24: Yeah, because, I mean, did he have street cred back then? Are you really going to line yourself with him? Like, out of all the cool people it could be. Do you know what I mean? It could have been B.A. Baracus, but no.
0: No, but,
24: do you know what? I'm amazing. Yes. That'll get me the ladies.
23: Hey, Ainsley's going to see this accompany.
24: Yeah,
23: Ainsley's going to see this. He's like, well, what's 100%. He talking about? Back in Mr. Ready Steady Cook. Yeah. Hey, that was a show.
24: It was.
23: Back in the day. Everyone used to watch Ready Steady Cook. And he was the man. He was the gaffer. He had the little tea towel on his shoulder. Hey, come on. He had swag and charisma.
0: Yeah, not the tea towel on the shoulder.
23: Come on.
0: All right, Michaela.
24: Yeah, exactly.
0: Do you know what? I think I would have said the second one's a lie.
24: Okay.
0: Because in school, especially back then, you didn't expect somebody of African heritage to have a Michael name. So if he told me Michael was an acronym for all his African names, I'd be like, okay, that makes sense to me.
24: I think that'd be a mad way to do your name, though. I just thought, like, Michael, wouldn't you just go with, like, you know, whatever? Like, I don't know.
0: No?
24: Maybe. I see your logic in it, but...
0: You think it's the third one?
24: That's what I think.
0: And we don't think it's the nursery one?
24: Yeah.
0: I don't know.
24: That's
0: normally on this, I go with emotion.
24: Yeah.
0: And he's quite emotionless. He's delivered all three of them the same way.
24: Yeah.
23: I'm just... I play a bit of poker, man.
0: What?
24: Yeah.
0: You're a good liar.
24: Yeah.
0: Okay, so you said number three. I'm gonna go number two, which is the real lie.
23: Number one.
0: No.
23: Number one. I should have known.
0: Oh
24: man.
23: Number one, man. Sorry,
0: no
23: people.
0: Way.
24: Sorry, good people. Shout.
23: Yeah, that's what I used to tell people. But you know, I sometimes look at those pictures in awe, man. I used to them photos when I was young with the long hair, but it had to go, man. I look like a young James Brown. That's how I look like, man.
0: No, it's alright. Your hair hasn't gone anywhere. It's just gone to your chin.
23: Hey, come on. Hey, beard transplant. Come on.
24: Yeah.
23: Your turkey get that did.
24: Yeah.
0: Okay. Yeah. Coming up after the break, we are putting ChatGPT to the test, and we'll see whose ego gets in the way of the truth.
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6: VAR, you serious? 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
29: What is the point of an umbrella?
30: That come out of nowhere.
29: Bro, they make me feel ill, bro.
30: No, you can't do that.
29: No, they make me feel absolutely ill. And it's been obviously ridiculous recently because there's been so much rain. Mm-hmm. I'll tell you why I hate umbrellas. They're too big for the pavement, and they're too big for one person, and they're way too small for two people. At least half of me, at least my left side or my right side, is getting drenched in rain.
31: All right, Dinesh, go on, give me your first lie.
32: My first lie was there was a dining table that was smashed in our garage, and I told my parents I didn't know anything about it. But what it really happened is that I'd been practicing Karate Kid moves and smashed the dining table. That's the first one. Second one is that I got stung massively all over my face by a load of wasps, and I told my parents that I was just attacked randomly, but I'd hit it with a cricket bat. And then the third lie is I got found with a, well, let's call them cigarettes.
31: Seasoned cigarettes?
32: Purely tobacco.
31: Yeah.
32: And my parents found them, and then I said that it was my brother's.
31: Ooh.
32: Yeah.
31: What do you think is the actual lie, Michael?
23: I think the third one sounds the most sort of plausible.
31: Uh-huh.
23: So that's why I was like, okay, that sounds the most realistic. Because like, you could be practicing karate in the garage, but why would you be there by yourself and doing the kick? Why wouldn't you just go to the living room or your bedroom to be practicing? Why would you go somewhere a bit more discreet? I don't know. Why would a kid do that? That's where I'm questioning it. So, yeah, my gut feeling says three.
31: Number three?
23: I'm going to go number three.
31: I don't know. Do you know what? Listening to Dinesh on stage... I think one and two are very plausible. I think one and two are very, very plausible.
23: They're in keeping with his persona.
31: In keeping with the behaviour that he has today.
24: How bad is that?
31: I could see him breaking the dining table from doing Karate Kid moves and then acting like he didn't know what was going on. Mm. I could see it. I could also see him being stung by a bee and lying to make it seem... Because when you were younger, to be cool, you pretended to be black. When he was doing a lot when he was younger.
24: I mean, again, I'm still doing that.
31: So. Yeah.
23: he ain't stopped yet. He said he ain't stopped.
31: So,
24: no. Just want to be light, guys. Just want to be light.
31: A lot of it could happen. I'm going to go... With, I feel like number one is probably
23: Karate Kid
31: broke the dining table, pretended he didn't know what was going on. I don't know if actually, do you know what? He might have had a parsley cigarette.
23: Yeah, that's the thing. Do you still smoke now? Like
32: I vape.
23: You vape, so yeah.
32: No,
23: so,
32: oh my God, my kids and my wife are listening. If they're listening, I don't, but.
23: just pop out the back what? Every for 5 minutes just to just ruminate your thoughts.
24: Yeah.
23: I'm going to record another little sketch, a little walk and talk. They're probably like, he records about six a day.
24: Yeah, just smash it through.
23: Just smash it.
24: Go put the bins out again, sweetheart.
31: Okay, I'm gonna join you. I'm going to go rogue. I'm going to join you on number three.
23: I think it's the one. You'll tell us, but
31: we'll see. Dinesh, which is the real lie?
32: Sorry, it's number one.
31: What? No, what? Listen, do you know how painful that is?
24: Yeah. What? I was watching you change your mind, and I was like, "Oh my God,
31: what?" Yeah.
32: See, Michael assumed I wasn't. I had friends and stuff. So
24: I wouldn't be in the garage on my own practicing karate. But yes, Michael, I had no friends.
23: I gave you too much credit, man.
32: Very fat child, and I wanted to be the Karate Kid, and I karate kicked our dining table into pieces.
23: you must have been good at it.
32: Well, no, it was balanced against the wall because we were decorating it. It just went and it shattered. Yeah.
31: I'm actually really angry.
23: Yeah. Don't come over to my side during this game. Yeah, I'll lead you astray.
31: Yeah. I'm actually going to blame you, Michael.
23: Yeah,
31: for
23: blame
31: that.
23: Me. Yeah. You listened to it. I was too confident.
31: Yeah,
23: I was talking too assertively. That's
31: no, you were.
23: I was like, that has to be
31: I was
23: free.
31: Like, Tanya is a doctor. You've got to believe the doctor.
24: Yeah.
31: All right, we're going to move on to our next challenge. Our next challenge is called Headline or Head Lie. Now, in today's world, it's hard to know what to trust. In Headline or Headlie, we are putting ChatGPT to the test and to work out which of my guests is the best at spotting deception. Now, the King's Speech. It features in the headlines every single Christmas. Okay, we got Christmas coming up. But today, I want to see if you're ever paying attention.
32: Oh, God.
31: From both of your faces... I'm going to enjoy this because I can tell you don't.
23: Yeah. I ain't got a Scooby.
24: Oh, my God. I was looking for you for answers, to be honest. Yeah. And if you've said you ain't got Scooby, we are in trouble.
23: Yeah, we're in trouble. Yeah, this is going to be a complete fail.
31: All right. For this challenge, I'm going to read three extracts from the King's 2024 Christmas speech. And I want you to tell me which is the real one and which ones were made up by ChatGPT.
23: He's already said it.
31: No, the 2024. No, sorry.
23: He did it early.
31: Should be 2023. Sorry.
23: Oh, okay. I'll get back to that.
24: I mean, he already showed that he knows more about it than me.
31: You were like, yeah, it makes sense.
24: Michael said, I'll do it.
23: Oh, my God.
31: All right. Are you ready?
32: Mm-hmm.
31: All right, the first one. And as we approach the holiday season, I'm reminded of the values that make Christmas such a special time of year. It's a time to come together, regardless of our differences, and celebrate the joy and peace that comes with being with those we love. This Christmas, let us be generous, not only in our material giving, but in our time, our compassion, and our understanding.
24: I think that's fake. I'll tell you why I think that's fake. Because it said, come together with your families for joy and peace. You're joking. Have you actually been around the family?
23: Especially where his family be beefing as well.
24: Exactly.
23: Hey.
24: Joy and peace. Yeah, all right.
23: It's always acrimonious with the royal family. So, yeah, that's
24: always
23: that's...
24: some idiot stealing all the gravy. I'm just sat there like, oh, I guess my turkey's going to be dry then.
31: I feel like you enjoy your walks a lot, babes.
23: It's therapeutic.
1: You don't even realise they're forced walks. But I was like, get out. I'll record a video then, I guess.
31: All right, our second one. This year, as we gather, we celebrate Christmas, not just with the usual pomp and circumstance. I've been reflecting on the year past, and I must confess, it's been interesting. As monarch, I've had to make some difficult decisions. 2023 has reminded us of the things that matter most. As we look to the year ahead, let us remember that we are, in many ways, like a Christmas tree. We may start with humble roots, but with a little bit of care, a lot of love, and some very strategic ornament placement, we can stand tall.
23: Hey, chat to you, GPT.

0: Danbury.
1: Merry Christmas, everyone.
0: I didn't know we invited the Grinch. Okay.
2: Tell me about it.
0: And the third one. Over this past year, my heart has been warmed by countless examples of the imaginative ways in which people are caring for one another, going the extra mile to help those around them simply because they know it is the right thing to do at work and at home, within and across communities. My wife and I were delighted when hundreds of representatives of that selfless army of people were able to join us in Westminster Abbey for the coronation earlier this year.
3: I reckon number three is real. I reckon number two is gibberish.
0: Really?
3: Yeah,
0: one
3: not
0: or
3: gibberish,
0: two?
3: I mean, it's ChatGPT. Somebody spent a lot of money and research into that. But, you know, I still think.
1: Two's bogus. I think three, the fact that he referenced Westminster Abbey, the army of volunteers, that's the type of speak you would expect from a monarch.
3: What did he say, wife, though?
1: Do you think you say queen consort or what would the QC?
3: That's what I mean. I don't know. Like.
0: My side piece and I live next to me.
1: My mash and gravy. That's crazy.
2: That's mad.
0: So you say you think the third one is the real one and the first and second one is ChatGPT?
1: Yeah.
0: You don't think the first one's the king?
3: No.
1: There's a bit too much in their family differences. It could be, because sometimes they try to use these speeches to, you know, come together, but the rest of the year the country's on fire. But my gut saying three.
3: Okay. I'm saying the same.
0: You're saying the same? Yeah. Well, guys, I can reveal that the winner, the answer, the right answer, is number three.
1: Woo! Yeah! Get in! Who are ya?
0: His heart has been warmed, which is good, because then at least it might warm up his fingers.
3: Side chick can do that as well.
1: Hey.
3: Family friendly show, guys. Family
1: yeah, I'm about to say what.
0: You can tell I'm in a room with two guys. That's what you can tell.
3: Just the level of intelligence is what
1: I'm saying.
0: I don't think across the series so far we've had a finger in joke.
3: Oh, God. I can't believe I'm the one who did that.
0: Yes.
3: I'm so sorry.
0: You're not, though.
1: You're doing it again.
3: Really. It's going in the set. I've got to open with that tomorrow.
0: I'm screaming. Okay. Our next challenge is called Call My Bluff. Mm. Now, I've figured out that a big part of being a great liar is knowing when to lie. Okay. This game, Call My Bluff, will challenge today's liars to live up to their brags. I'm going to give you both 10 seconds to tell me how many things you think you can name in the following category.
3: Mm-hmm.
0: Yeah. You've got 10 seconds to tell me how many you think you can name, and then you have unlimited time to name said number. The category is London landmarks.
1: Oh, easily 25.
0: Whoa. Wow. Oh, okay. Easy. Out the gate.
1: Jump out the gate, man.
0: Wow. Yeah. Okay. He doesn't even need his 10 seconds. He said 25, didn't even bust a sweat. Mm. And if he did, we'd see it, because it would roll out of the head immediately.
3: I mean, I'm so crap with stuff like this, and especially if I've got a time limit against me. I'd say like five.
0: There's no time limit. You've got unlimited time.
1: I mean,
0: five?
3: I'll go 10.
1: Yeah. Oh, come on, Dinesh. You can bump it up, man. Be ambitious.
0: If you get to 10 and you think you know more, you can continue.
3: Yeah, okay.
0: But your number's 10.
3: Yeah.
0: Michael, your number is 25.
1: 25.
0: As he's got the lowest number, he's going to go first.
1: Mm.
0: And the 10 that he mentions, you cannot repeat.
1: Wow.
0: Yes.
1: Okay, all right, like that.
0: Are we still at 25?
1: Hey, I may even go to 30.
3: Oh, stop it.
0: Listen.
3: Stop it.
0: I like cocky energy, you know.
1: Hey, I may even go up, who knows.
0: I like cocky energy, you know. All right, Dinesh.
3: Yeah.
0: Give us your 10 London landmarks.
3: London Bridge, Tower Bridge, Buckingham Palace, House of Parliament, River Thames. What else we got? The London Eye.
0: He wasn't lying. He did mean five.
3: Yeah, I know. You got six.
0: You got six.
3: I got six, haven't I?
0: Yeah, you got four more to get your 10. You can do it.
3: The BBC Studios.
0: Here we go.
3: Yeah. What else we got? Madame Tussauds.
0: There we go.
3: Did I say House of Parliament?
0: Yeah.
3: Mm-hmm. Yeah.

0: St Paul's Cathedral.
1: Yeah.
0: Mm-hmm.
1: Go on, you got one more. You can do it. You can make it. You can make it.
0: What else is there? Oh, mate, I'm out. I got nothing.
1: You sure?
2: Yeah.
1: Nine?
2: Yeah.
1: Okay, you got nine. Michael, you got nine that you can't mention.
3: Ooh, okay.
1: Yeah.
3: All right, let's go.
1: Are you ready?
3: Yeah.
1: Listen, this confidence is actually scaring me. I'm not going to lie.
3: Let's go.
1: Okay, let's go. There's no time.
3: Go okay, so there's Wembley Stadium. Oh. There's the Emirates Stadium. You could do Stamford Bridge. You could do the Tottenham Hotspur Stadium. You could do the London Stadium, formerly the Olympic Stadium. Oh. You could do the Stratford Velodrome. You could do the... Let's move away from sports. We could do Westminster Abbey. You got the Queen Elizabeth Centre.
1: Did he do Westminster?
3: He said Houses of Parliament.
1: Oh, no. Yeah. Okay, yeah, Westminster Abbey.
3: You got the Queen Elizabeth Centre, which is the big conference centre around there. You could even start going hospitals. You got St. Thomas's Hospitals. You got Great Ormond Street Hospital. You've got... King's College Hospital, St. George's Hospital, you could even go and say Royal London Hospital, St. Mary's Hospital, you've got Paddington Station, Paddington Bear, let's go King's Cross Station, let's go Marylebone, let's go what anything that's on Monopoly, you could just say. anything, because that's a national landmark. You could say you've got Marylebone, King's Cross, Liverpool Street, French Church Street, whatever. I'm going to start saying Knacktown. Knacktown in London is a monument. People travel far and
1: to go and see. They do.
2: I've got my mate James. He stands on the street corner. I see a red bus. There was
3: this
2: a taxi on the left.
3: I saw this
2: double glazed window.
3: You should have put yourself up.
1: If he can argue it, he can make it. But everyone does come and go off the street, and they do go Knacktown.
3: You've got to go Knacktown.
1: We're at 21. Let's go.
3: We're at 21. Yeah. Thank you for that. You got the black cabs. You got the telephone box, the red telephone box. That's iconic. You got Piccadilly Circus. You have to go to Piccadilly Circus. What else is there that I can mix in? You got Twickenham Stadium. You've got the Oval Cricket Ground.
1: Yeah.
3: Sorry. You've got... Ooh, what other sport in... Nightclubs, you've got Egg Nightclub in King's Cross.
1: Wow.
2: Imagine the amount of people that stand out there. Look at it.
3: Okay,
1: we can't take Egg. Right. Sorry, we can't take Egg. So,
2: I think he's out there.
3: Platform 9 3/4. You got to mention that. That's specifically not just King's Cross. That's a specific one. I'm about to say Scarlet Nightclub, King's Cross, but that's crazy.
1: that's a reach. That's a reach.
3: That's a reach.
1: You got three more.
3: Oh, my goodness. Mm-hmm. Okay. You got the... What's it? The museum, British Museum. Mm-hmm. Yeah. Let's go with... You got the... Is it the British Library by Houston?
1: Yeah.
3: I say UCLH Hospital. I've not said that.
1: You've hit 30.
3: Come on, man. There's so many. I could have continued.
1: Do you know what I'm shocked by? No one said Big Ben.
3: Big Ben. Oh, that's
2: did
3: obvious.
2: I say Big Ben?
1: No.
3: That's right opposite St. Thomas's as well. Yeah, I should have said that.
2: I mean, out of my five, and I didn't even do
1: Ben. No, you got six. I'm not going to let you do that to yourself. Yeah, you got six. No, you got nine.
3: Yeah, Big Ben. Yeah. Because you said House of the Parliament. I didn't. Yeah, it's true. Big Ben would have been, that's a staple. Yeah. The amount of times, I used to work in Central London, and the amount of times I'll be going over Westminster Bridge and just be moving through tourists just trying to take Big Ben. So, yeah.
1: Do you know, I didn't expect this.
2: Same as that.
3: I thought, think of a category. The way I did, I said, if I think of a category, I can think of five in that category. So if I think football stadiums, I can reel off five.
1: Yeah.
3: If I think sort of hospitals, I can reel off five. If I think of generic monuments, I can reel off five. And then that was the way I thought.
2: Mind of a doctor, mate.
1: Babes,
2: mind of a doctor.
1: Yeah. I'm just saying, because you've clearly not flown over much of
2: it. I also don't live in London, so I mean, do you know what I mean? If you want to know something about my house,
1: here we go.
3: He's talking like he lives in Aberdeen. This guy is just. I'm not going to bet where you live, but you're not too
1: all
3: far.
1: Right, let's make it fair.
3: You're not too far. Yeah.
1: Give me 10 Crawley landmarks.
2: You've got the County Mall. You've got my house. People come past there, see it. You've got cabs there as well. You've got a hospital there.
1: Not a hospital!
2: We've got a nightclub there. We got a square about, which is different to a roundabout. We've got three train stations.
3: Crawley?
2: Yeah, we have. Ifield, we got Crawley, and we got Three Bridges. We got the airport on our doorstep. What else have we got? We got my mum's house. That's, like, pretty special.
1: No.
2: They got a dog shit bin right next to the shops. People come and see that a lot.
1: Dog shit bin.
2: You got the hood. You got the hood.
1: The hood in Crawley.
2: Yeah. Very ghetto. Very.
1: The hood in Surrey.
3: Must be the poshest hood there is.
2: Burnout caravan that's been there for years. That's quite a good thing to go look at.
1: You're a mess.
2: There you go, man. 10 things, bosh.
1: Not
2: come to Crawley, guys. Enjoy. For the tourist board. Yeah.
1: And do you know what makes me laugh? He said we got a hospital. Didn't even name the hospital.
2: It's called Crawley Hospital, guys. There you go.
3: You're really putting it on the map, huh?
2: Yeah. I didn't put it on the map. They put it on the map.
1: Do you like living in Crawley?
2: I love it. I do like Crawley.
1: Are you sure?
2: Yeah, 100%. It's a really nice. It is a really nice place. Like, yeah, it genuinely is. Like, yeah, I like it.
1: Where do you live, Mike?
3: I'm North London now. I was born and bred South London. I like to tell people this story.
1: Yeah.
3: Born and bred Guy's Hospital, South London, SC1.
1: Yeah.
3: And then I lived in Bermondsey till I was like 9, and then we moved further east to like Woolwich. And then now we live like North London, like Enfield side. Okay. So I don't know if I'm a North or South Londoner. I'll start saying South though.
1: I don't know. You've been majority not in South.
3: Yeah, I've been not majority. So I only moved to North like 5 years ago.
1: Oh, okay. So you were over in Southeast, like Woolwich side.
3: Yeah, Woolwich side. So those are my formative years, and now like Enfield, North London.
1: Now you got money for you buy a house.
3: I thought I'd try, man. Do you know this? People think always. I did pick it specifically. I just went, put my budget in Rightmove, see what lit up. All right, man, offer. There we go. See,
1: really?
3: Yeah, there was no real maths in it. Just like, oh, that lit up. Okay, boom, we're there.
1: We're going there.
2: Is that how you ended up there?
3: Standard, yeah. I haven't got no strong links to North. I can afford it. I'll be there. Yeah.
1: Wow.
3: I'll be there.
1: Buy me a house.
3: Oh, hey, man, should be asking you hosting the team.
1: What do you mean?
3: You hosting? I'm just a contestant.
1: No, you're a doctor contestant. And you're a pilot. Actually, let me just say this. My birthday is in, like, what day are we on now today? We are on the 10th. My birthday is in 10 days.
3: Come on.
1: Okay? Mm-hmm. Between the two of you, I expect a deposit for a house.
2: Okay. You should have invited us on your birthday. Because you're in 10 days, it's my birthday. Okay, I won't be here.
1: No, I'm giving you time to get the money together.
3: 10 days to get the money.
2: Yeah. I'll call you in 10 days, yeah?
3: 10 days to get 100 grand. What? Yeah. Easy, light work.
1: Well, see, you said 100 grand. I just said a deposit for a house.
3: House and where? I presume you want to stay in London.
1: I mean, I live in Beckenham. It would be nice to stay there. Woo! But I would accept. Woo! Look at Dinesh's face. Yeah. I would accept.
2: Yeah. You've got to remember, I'm Asian. Wait. I look black, but I'm Asian.
1: No, wait. I would accept. No, I would accept a penthouse.
3: Oh, you'll help us out and say a penthouse.
1: Yeah, yeah, thank not you. A house.
3: See the flexibility.
1: Like top floor, isn't
3: it? Yeah, come on, just top floor. Yeah. That's
1: do you know what
3: it.
1: I mean?
3: Just love
1: underground
3: conversion.
1: Parking.
3: Hey, come on. Yeah, we'll get the 100 grand.
1: I'm a single
3: together.
1: Lady. I just think you should help me out. I think we've had a lot of you know, people not liking, because I don't want to take it there, but you know, you don't support black women. No, I'm joking.
3: Hey, we got Kendrick's cousin on the platform.
2: God. Yeah, exactly. Yeah.
3: Hot
2: damn. We need a deposit.
3: Hot damn. No comedian make no jokes about black women. Hot damn.
1: We've got more celebrity deceit on the way in just a few minutes' time. After
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14: I had a really sweet message going, do you think I could come and look at your boobs? I'm not a pervert. I just think they would be really nice. And if you could just show me and then I'll go away again. And then he said, I'm just sorry if this is offensive to you. I'm just a bit of a boob guy.
1: Let's move on. We're moving on to celebrity deceit. Now, unfortunately for us, these two are not the only two celebrities who can lie. I think something's happening with my microphone. Yes, it is. Yeah. Okay, let's do that again. All right, let's move on to celebrity deceit. Now, unfortunately for us, these two are the only two not... Unfortunately for us, I hate that word, you know.
3: Unfortunately.
1: Yeah.
3: Yeah, unfortunately.
1: Yeah. Does anyone ever know how to really say it properly? Unfortunately. Oh, you can just say it slowly.
3: Yeah, yeah.
1: Okay,
3: yeah.
1: Fair then. Okay. Unfortunately for us, these two are not the only celebrities who can lie. And in this quick fire quiz, I'm going to share a clip relating to a big celebrity deceit. And I want you both to name the celebrity involved. And for an extra point, name the scandal.
3: Ooh.
1: I know. Mm. Are you ready?
3: Yeah, let's go.
1: And press play.
15: Superstars that have been big when they're kids, disaster waiting to happen.
16: He has lived his life of fame on such a high level. It's like a drug.
17: You may have been the greatest on your courts, but now you're walking into mine.
3: Hot damn, man. How good are you with tennis?
2: Nothing. I've got nothing here.
3: I got one, but...
1: Go on, give it
2: might,
1: to me.
2: Might as well give it.
3: John McEnroe.
1: Oh, and what was the scandal?
3: I don't know. See, I know he's brash and talkative, so I don't know what the scandal would be. But I just thought it was American. John McEnroe's a bit brash. He talks that talk when he's on the court. I thought it could be him, but I have no idea. That's
1: anything,
3: it.
1: Dinesh?
2: I can't remember. Is it? I can't remember. Who's that? Aussie? Is it Aussie Cypriot?
3: Oh, Nick.
2: Player? Yeah, Nick.
3: Because
2: I know he was like quite.
3: He's quite brash.
2: Quite a character, isn't he?
3: Yeah, absolutely.
2: So like, but I can't think of any.
3: It could well be him, but then because the narrator was American, that's where I'll sway towards America. Yeah. But you could well be right. It could be an Australian.
2: Yeah.
3: For sure.
2: Yeah, I don't know. I don't know enough about that.
1: I want to say I'm really impressed with this knowledge. Yeah. And none of you are right.
3: I'm about to put my arms up. Hey, come on.
2: Anyway, it's a football-related thing.
1: No, it was tennis. Yeah. It was Boris Becker, the tennis star was jailed for 2.5 years after lying about his financial situation to avoid paying debts. He hid 2.5 million's worth of assets and loans. Boris Becker won Wimbledon 3 times and is a 6-time Grand Slam champion and a liar.
3: Wow. Oh my goodness. Could he always be on the BBC talking something about tennis coverage when it comes to Wimbledon? Yeah. I didn't know he had money just hiding.
1: Yeah.
2: I can't believe that you can get away with paying debts by just lying. I mean, that's opened a couple of doors for me.
1: I just want to say, these are the thoughts of Dinesh Nation. Not the thoughts of me or anyone at Fubar.
3: Hey, HMRC, watch this episode, man. This is a declaring nothing.
2: My God. Yeah. Sorry, just saying, I haven't got any money for that deposit, just so you know.
1: Based upon what you just said, you've got money for 2 houses. I want a house and a flat for you, sir. All right, second clip, let's go.

0: First of all, I don't even know if we're even allowed to listen to Blow Off Bow Wow still, because everyone's just being cancelled.
1: Yeah. What, has he done something like that?
0: I haven't done a deep dive
1: yet.
0: There's
1: a lot of people that...
0: I know, it's all going left, isn't it?
1: Breaking
0: my heart on this. I know. Yeah. It's literally our whole childhood in music has been cancelled.
2: Absolutely.
0: What a time to be alive. Okay, so we know it's Bow Wow.
2: Mm.
0: What is the scandal?
1: I know, I think.
0: Go and tell me.
1: He pretended to be on a private jet when he's actually flying coach.
0: Ooh.
2: Oh, yeah! Hey, what a memory.
0: What did you think it was?
2: What a memory. I was going to say some baby mama drama, but I didn't have nothing.
1: Just a guess. Yeah, something to do with his baby mama.
0: Just something.
2: just say like that, yeah. Some drama, but I had nothing, because I know he's one of his ex-partners has been on Love & Hip Hop, so I just I went down that angle, but I didn't have any specifics. But I do remember
1: that
2: scenario, and that did blow up the internet, so that's most likely, I would have thought.
0: But also, like, why would he have to lie?
2: You got to keep up appearances, man.
1: That's actually probably being cheap, isn't it? You know what I mean? When you can afford it and then go, I'm doing this. That's but how social media is like that, though, isn't it?
0: Yeah.
1: Social media is like that.
0: Yeah.
1: Well, you know what I mean?
2: Warren Buffett is a billionaire, and apparently for the last many decades, he's lived in the same house in Nebraska, Omaha, and he's driven the same sort of five-door car, nothing flashy, and that's to preserve his billion. So if a billionaire is living like that, then all us... all us hundredaires.
0: Millionaires,
2: I'm a hundredaire. Uh-huh. I'm a hundredaire. Mm-hmm. Yeah. I'm a proud hundredaire.
0: Uh-huh.
2: Barely have thousands.
0: Uh-huh. Yeah.
2: But us hundredaires, maybe you have more, maybe you're thousandaires, who knows? All of us should...
1: Oh, we know.
0: No, hold on a damn minute. I'm going back to us millionaires.
1: Yeah. You need to move that decimal place back.
0: Yeah. If I don't start 2025 with a new flat, you have failed me.
2: Hey.
0: Anyway, the answer is obviously Bow Wow, and the scandal is the lying about the flying on a private jet.
2: Yeah. Come on,
0: today. Yes, he posted a picture of a private jet on Instagram, implying that he was flying on it, and everyone was okay until a Snapchat user spotted him on his flight, a regular commercial flight, and they snapped it and said, "Why is Bow Wow lying?"
2: Hey, man. He forgot it was the internet era. He thought it was back in 03 when he came out.
1: Yeah.
2: He thought it was back in 03 when no Instagram, no Snapchat, no social media, where he could lie like that and be little Bow Wow, yippee yo yo yippee yay. Ain't that time anymore.
0: Yeah. Wow! Do you remember lyrics and everything?
1: Yeah.
2: Where my dogs at? Oh, yeah, now I can't remember the next
0: one. All right, let's go with our third and final clip.

0: Come on! Come on!
1: I'm trying to think.
2: See, because it's not hip hop, you're frazzled.
3: Nah, I'm thinking. You got it. No, I don't think I've got it, but I just got a guess. But I'm
2: I'm going to guess as well.
0: Go on. Yeah. Go on.
3: Go on after you, mate.
2: I haven't got the artiste or the group behind it, but I just thinking of the Ultimate Warrior from wrestling. And I just
3: thought that's what I was thinking. Because I was thinking that Vince Mahone thing. Is it Vince Mahone? The wrestling thing, and they had that steroid story, didn't they?
2: Yeah.
0: So you think it's Vince Mahone?
3: Yeah.
0: Who do you think it is?
3: All Hulk Hogan, something to do with either of those two.
2: Ooh, yeah, it could be Hulk Hogan, but he's had many scandals, man. He said many things he shouldn't have said.
0: Go on, give me the name of the wrestler you think it is. Are you landing on Vince or are you landing on Hulk?
3: I'd say Hulk.
0: Hulk?
2: I think it should be Hulk. I don't think the Ultimate Warrior is that famous to warrant, in terms of this game, I think it'll be something more obvious. I'm going to go Hulk Hogan.
0: Okay, and you are both correct, but who, for the extra point, can list a Hulk scandal?
2: Him, you know, being colourful with his language, saying the M-word, something with his daughter. I can't remember.
3: Nah, he did something with his best mate's wife.
0: What?
2: Oh, yeah. So that's not on the list.
3: There was like, yeah. Oh, yeah, I tell you, yeah, but he did. There was something, like, I'm sure there was something to do with his best mate's wife, and it went to court and all that stuff.
0: No way.
3: Yeah, it was something like
0: with his daughter. I believe he disowned her because she dated a black man.
2: Yeah, so yeah. I remember it was something, yeah, something wild like that.
0: The thing is, he's lied about so many different things, we would have taken anything, but I've also got down that he told people that Elvis Presley was a huge fan of his, but Elvis died before Hulk ever started being Hulk.
3: What a mad thing to say. Isn't that insane? Yeah, exactly.
2: But I think when you're in a bubble, you start believing your own lies.
3: Yeah, maybe.
2: And you believe it's actually plausible until someone who's outside the bubble, who's not a yes man or a yes woman, is like, nah, stop it, cut
3: it out. No one's going to fact check that. Really? Oh, okay. I guess Elvis was your biggest fan.
2: Yo, that is
3: hilarious. We got the internet, yeah? Absolute div.
0: Okay, we're going to give you both the points for that, because you both got that right. You both got a scandal, you both got Hulk. All right, we are down to our final challenge, guys, and it's FUBAR's Fibber. Well, it's not even a challenge. It's FUBAR's Fibber of the Week. Now, we've reached the end of today's show, but before we do, we need to crown the FUBAR Fibber of the Week. Listeners have been submitting the biggest lies they've ever told, and we are going to rank them. Mm. You've got to give me your favourite lie from this list of liars, okay? The first one is Lani. When I was younger, I said that the birthmark on my face was a shark bite I got from a visit to an aquarium and petting the sharks, and everyone believed me.
3: That's such a cool lie, though, isn't it?
2: To survive a shark bite is that's next level. Yeah. But I mean, the glass is pretty thick at these aquariums, though.
3: So. Yeah, actually, that's funny enough, that's how I got this one. Just so you guys... Make sure that goes on air, please.
0: The second one is from Trisha. Trisha said when she was younger, she ripped off the wallpaper and blamed it on her brother. That smile lets me know you've probably done the same thing.
3: No, but that's just the mad. You know what I mean?
2: Yeah, that's
3: like
2: that's
3: a
2: standard
3: see
2: sibling.
3: Yeah, I can see that happening. Yeah.
2: You got blame on the sibling. Yeah. You got to.
0: Okay. Yeah. All right. And then we've got Daniel. In primary school, I took the class teddy bear on holiday. I had to write a diary for the bear to share. I had to write a diary for the bear to share with the class when I got back. I wrote about a holiday to Madagascar because I'd just seen the film. And the next day, the class teacher told my mum they loved the diary and asked how the holiday was. My mum then told her I'd lied and we actually went on holiday to Blackpool.
3: Oh, my God. Do you know what? Not many people are booking holidays to Madagascar, are they? Do you know what I mean? For that to be a plausible lie, it's like, where are you going on holiday? I'm going to Turkey. You? Madagascar.
2: Really? Yeah, yes. That's levels.
3: Okay.
2: That's levels.
3: Yeah.
2: Madagascar to Blackpool, that is exactly. A drop.
0: Yeah, but the thing is, whoever Daniel is and wherever Daniel went to school, it was
3: believable. We don't even know where he went to school because he's a liar. Is that even his real name?
2: We don't believe Matt in now.
0: No, wait, but it was believable enough for the teacher to be like, hey, mum.
3: Yeah.
0: That was that. You went on a great holiday.
2: That's true, yeah. Could have been in the posh area.
3: The teacher was doing that because she knew it was a lie. Oh. The teacher went to her mum, heard about your holiday.
2: Oh, eyebrows raised, like tart, sort of a bit of sass.
0: Shady.
3: I'm not saying you should ground him, but he definitely should have dinner. That's what I'm saying.
0: Heard about your holiday, but your kids are on school dinners.
2: The maths is not mathing.
3: That, but I do like the creativity.
2: Oh, I love it. I love
3: to
2: it.
3: Go like,
2: I love
3: you
2: it.
3: Know what I mean? Yeah.
2: I love it. I love the ambition.
3: Yeah.
0: All right.
3: Yeah.
0: And our last one is from Angela. Angela lied about her religion to get into a Catholic school. And then when they went to church, she lied about being baptized just so she could have some bread.
3: Wow.
2: You don't do that.
3: Yeah, but I hear a lot of people like lie about religions against schools. I'm sure that happens.
0: Yeah.
3: People do crazy things to get their kids in school.
0: Big time.
2: Yeah, yeah, absolutely. Yeah, you'd be like, oh, because sometimes for some schools, you need to get the priest or the local sort of parisher to sort of sign. And people will go like two Sundays in a row and be like, can you sign this form to say I'm here, been here for 5 years?
0: Yeah.
3: Do you know what?
2: You're lying.
3: When I was a kid, like, I went to, like, obviously before my dad lost everything, we were at really good schools. And I was going to church. My parents didn't know. We're Hindus, right?
2: Yeah.
3: So, like, my dad goes, oh yeah, and I was like, oh, we're singing this prayer in night school. He goes, what the hell are you talking about? I was in church this morning. What? We're not a Hindu. What's wrong with you?
0: But did you never go up and get bread and wine?
3: No. But I could see how people would push their kids into it. But then to lie and get bread and wine, but then you're in the school already, right?
0: Yeah.
3: So, lie's a lie. You're adding another little lie.
0: No, because you want to get bread and wine. I totally understand the bread and wine.
3: Yeah, but it's not like you get a huge serving of wine. They're not out there getting drunk, would they?
2: A little shot.
3: Also, how good is the bread?
0: It's also very much water and very much not water.
3: Yeah.
0: Not bread.
3: And all, yeah, exactly. How good is the bread there?
2: Nah.
3: Do you know what I mean? No one's
2: going
3: there.
2: Should I go,
3: should I go to a bakery or should I go to the Catholic church and get myself a... You're not going to do that. So,
2: yeah.
3: I don't know.
0: Could have been Hovis. All right, Lani, who lied about the birthmark on the face being a shark bite.
3: That's cool.
0: Trisha ripped off the wallpaper and blamed the brother. Daniel lied about Madagascar when actually he went to Blackpool. Or Angela, who lied about her religion to get into a Catholic school and then lied about being baptised to get some bread.
3: I do like... The third lie's funny, though, isn't it?
2: Oh, I love it. Madagascar. Like, yeah, exactly. Yeah, I'm there. Yeah. I'm there with Madagascar.
3: Exactly. Anyway, there was this talking zebra. It was so good. Yeah. I must have been really lucky, I guess. I just found this talking zebra. There's another giraffe, a hippo.
2: And he was just in Blackpool Pleasure Beach.
3: Yeah, exactly. Looking out at this grey water.
0: But also could also have zebras.
3: Yeah.
0: Could be just drag zebras.
3: Yeah.
0: Okay, so your favourite lie is from Daniel.
2: Yeah.
0: You're not going for Angela or Trisha or Lani.
2: Yeah. So sorry to the other contestants, but yeah, Daniel's lie is my favourite, I have to say.
0: It sounds like you're going for the boy, guys. I'm just going to say it. Just going to put it on the table.
3: I thought the shark bite was good. Anyway, but like, I'm just saying.
2: The most shocking was the last one for me, but I do. Do you know how far Madagascar is from the UK? To say you went in black, wow.
3: Yeah.
2: Come on, that's a real lie.
3: Are you telling me you don't want to read that diary?
2: Come on.
3: Yeah, exactly.
2: All the lies,
3: page
2: by page, lie by lie. Come on, man. Daniel, put that together, man. We want to read it next episode.
0: Yeah. Daniel.
3: For sure.
0: Daniel is our FUBAR Fibber of the Week. And if you've got any lies that you want to send in, please DM us at FUBAR Radio and tell us all your lies on all the social platforms. All right, that's it, guys. Thank you so much for coming in.
2: Oh, thanks for having us.
0: I appreciate that. That was a lot of fun, actually. And remember, we are back next week with another jam-packed show. I'll see you next week.
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11: The father of a student who killed himself with a poison supplied by a Canadian man wants him extradited. Kenneth Law has pleaded guilty to aiding suicide in Canada, but won't be tried here in the UK. That's despite prosecutors claiming the products he sold are linked to the deaths of 73 British people. This includes philosophy student Thomas Parfitt, who died aged 22 after purchasing a substance online. His father is frustrated that authorities in the UK won't pursue a legal case.
12: I can kind of accept that as it's unprecedented, then people are learning as they go through. But what we're trying to do is squeeze the shape of this case into the wrong shape hole rather than change the hole.
11: A truck carrying Afghan refugees returning from neighbouring Pakistan has overturned on a highway in the east of the country, killing at least 18 people and injuring 35 others. Officials say 10 children and 5 women were among the dead and the injured were taken to nearby hospitals for medical treatment. John Swinney has stepped up his calls for Holyrood to be given control over energy, insisting it's the only way to end the current Westminster rip-off. The Scottish First Minister says handing over energy powers would allow his government to end the windfall tax on oil and gas and could cut bills for people across Scotland. After ending a 22-year wait for a Premier League title, Arsenal now have their eyes set on the European crown. They take on Paris Saint-Germain in the Champions League final in Budapest later. Boss Mikel Arteta says they'll need to work hard to win.
13: We are here because we have earned the right to be here in the manner that we have played and performed in the competition. And we're going to have to earn the right to go and win the trophy.
11: Kickoff is at 5 p.m. And a man from South London has become the first person in the world to complete 1,000 park runs. 43-year-old Darren Wood first took part back in October 2004. From Radio News Hub, I'm Grace McIntosh.
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16: 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Antigone, you are stunning. She's giving mermaid.
17: Yeah, thank you.
16: You always
17: can't
16: look.
17: Take my eyes off her.
18: We came close, wouldn't we?
17: We did. It's like,
18: you know,
17: we rang
18: things
17: ahead.
18: Like that make me so happy.
17: Really?
18: Like, really?
17: Yeah, I know. We got a photo.
16: I didn't get the memo. It's clearly...
18: Do you know what that means? That makes you Beyonce in our trio today.
17: Oh, there you go. We're the backing dancers.
16: Yeah. I'll take that.
18: Like that.
16: I love that. It's so lovely to see you. I've not seen you for a little while.
18: I know. It's been ages. I haven't been in London. I've literally been in, I've been living in Athens for the last year, so I just got back.
16: I love a bit of Greece. You're a busy girl nowadays, aren't you? There's so much I want to ask you, but obviously I've got to start with, because it's how so many of our listeners and followers originally got to know you on our screens from Love Island. Have you been watching this season, or I'm guessing not if you're in Athens?
18: Do you know what? I actually haven't, but you can't avoid it. Like, because I obviously follow Love Island on Instagram. Mm. I see every day the highlights and the teasers, and you kind of get, so I kind of know what's going on.
10: Literally.
18: So I know a little bit, but I'm not like fully invested. You're not,
16: you got the toe in, but you ain't got the leg in.
10: Yeah. It's hard to avoid, really, isn't
18: you can't,
10: it? Like, you know all the characters and who's dating who.
18: I know what's going on. I know that... AO kind of shut things off with Mimi.
10: There you go.
18: Right? You see?
16: How do you find, from what you see on social alone, obviously, how do you feel when content pops up on Love Island? Is it fond memories?
18: Yeah,
16: is it triggering?
18: Totally. No, totally. You know, and I'm like, I'll always be cool to talk about it and whatever. I feel like, you know, you sign up to the show, it's going to always be part of the story, and I'm good with that. And it's like definitely fond memories. It was a crazy time.
16: Yeah,
18: I really like, I enjoyed my experience and like what everything that came after it. So yeah, I'm good with it.
10: Did you feel cheated at all? Because you were only in there for 8 days, was it?
18: Yeah, do you know what, though? I believe in the universe, and I think that someone up there was looking out for me, and that was what my story was meant to be.
10: Yeah.
18: I feel like I was lucky enough that I was portrayed as myself for the most part. I felt like I got like a kind of honest kind of show of that. And, you know, it worked out well for me. I mean, I'll be honest, when I first like left and it was only like a week, I thought this is a disaster. Like, I'm just like, you know what I mean? Ordinarily.
16: Because the whole process you go through in the I think a lot of people just think you rock up, jump on your
18: EasyJet.
16: Yeah, yeah. Get there.
18: Definitely.
16: There's a whole build up to getting cast and getting on there.
18: No, exactly. And you know, normally it's just not a good sign if you leave so early. But, like, thankfully, I came back to so much love, and, like, most people felt like I'd been cheated. But it still blows my mind how many people watch the show. And, like, I've just been in Greece, like I said. I was in Mykonos, and there's loads of Americans. And the amount of people that come, they're like, oh, my God, you're Antigone from Love Island. I'm like, why do you guys watch this? People from, like, Lebanon, from, like, Saudi, like, the most crazy places all do it. And, like... They tend to know me because it's like the Middle Eastern connection, because I'm from Cyprus, obviously. So, I'm not mad at the way it went, because I'm happy. And
16: it's all worked out well.
18: My husband wasn't in there anyway, so I haven't been wasting my time.
16: So why waste any more outfits? You don't, your 8 days.
18: And I landed back in London on Gay Pride, which is like my favourite day of the year in London, with my mum and sister. So I came back to such a fun day. It was 2 years ago now, but like, it was great.
10: Oh, my God.
16: I absolutely love that.
10: Yeah.
16: So I wanted to ask you, babe, like, I mean, you've got fond memories, which is amazing. If the phone rang now, hopefully it won't during the interview, but say it did after.
18: Put me on silent.
16: And it were, no, you're all right, babe. Won't kick you out of the studio if it does. But say it's ITV calling and they're like, right, babes, there's a boarding pass, it's just been emailed to you, get yourself to Stansted, jump on a flight, we want you to be a bombshell in the morning. What would you say to ITV?
18: Do you know what? I don't think I'd do it. Like, listen, I never say never, because you don't know in this life. I never thought I would have done Love Island in the first place, honestly. When I first got the email about it, I literally screenshotted it to my family group chat. I was like, never in a million years.
10: Oh, my God.
18: So, you never know, but I don't think so. I don't think so, because I feel like I said, it went really that nicely for me. I'm happy with it. Like, I don't want to go and muddy it. And, you know, and I don't think so. I don't think so.
10: Do you know, as well, your music career started quite young.
18: Yeah.
10: So you were signed to a record label at 14?
18: Yeah, to a publishing deal. So it was for songwriting.
10: Right.
18: Yeah, when I was 14. And then I signed my first record deal. I think I was like 17.
10: Oh, my God.
18: And then I signed with Island Records and I was 19. It's been a roller coaster. It's been a journey.
10: And do you think people think then that your single that you have out now, it's called Lie Lie, that is off the back of Love Island? Have people thought that? Or do people know that you were a songwriter and musician before you went in?
18: I think people know that I was a singer first, because I think even when I went on the show, I was like, I'm a singer. And if you look at my socials or whatever, it's always been like who I am and what I do. So I think, but there's definitely people that like probably speculated that. But Yeah, no, I've been doing this music thing for a long time.
16: The Ada Birch Radio.
18: Should have been in the Grammys. Like,
16: put it out there, babe. Put it out there. Yeah. Just want to come back to you and say, like, when you got the initial email, like, so when Love Island approached you to do it the first time round, did they send another email when they was casting for All Stars? Did they ask if you would do it?
18: I did get a call. Yeah, I did get a call to see if I was interested. But I at first said, yeah, I'll come in for a chat. And then I didn't even end up bothering going because I just thought it's not what I want to do.
10: Right.
18: It didn't feel right. It's not what I'm after right now, what my soul wants or what I'm chasing. Like, you know, it was such a fun thing to do, but it's not like my story.
16: So do you think if you was to have accepted All Stars when it was offered, do you think you would have been doing it for the wrong reasons? Like in terms of, like, you know, some people, and everyone has their own story and their own journey, the most overused word in reality TV. Yeah. But some people, and there's no shame in it, some people go on shows for the profile and the clout and stuff. I think I would just rather be honest and go, you know, if I meet someone lovely, but actually I'd quite like a Pretty Little Thing deal.
18: I've always said this from the get-go.
16: But that's why I think you're so refreshing.
18: Because I think everybody is lying.
16: Yeah.
18: If I say that they're just going on there for love. That doesn't mean that you won't find love, because they're like, it's actually crazy how many couples are married or have kids or made it. Like, you can find love on that show for sure. And if my husband was in there, I always say this, then great.
16: Yeah, like, you weren't gonna.
18: I would have been down for that. But like, anybody who says that they're purely going on there to find love, like, that is not the easiest way to find love.
10: I know.
18: It's not the most the chances, like, you're going on there because it's an amazing experience. It's really fun, it's really cool, and who knows what, like, opportunities can come from it. I don't think that's the wrong reason. I actually think it's like people that, like, I mean, I can't speak for everybody, but I think it's disingenuous to say that you're just going on there for love. It's like all reality TV, you know. You're making a life for yourself, you're figuring out what your story can be and what can come from it, what you can do. Like, why not?
16: Did you notice a difference? Like you say, obviously music has always been your destiny, and you was doing it well before Love Island came into your life. But, you know, some people, especially if they only get to know you from a TV show in particular, do you think you face an even harder time of things stepping into another industry?
18: For sure. Yeah. I mean, listen, you look at so many people. Cardi B is one of the biggest artists in the world. She literally has won Grammys and played at the biggest stages in the world. And she started on a reality show, Love and Hip Hop.
16: Like, yeah.
10: I didn't even know that.
18: Yeah, exactly. So, you know, for me, I always knew going into the show that I was going to face, like, the Love Island stigma when it comes to music. I kind of took that on the chin. I knew that was going to be the case, and I definitely have felt that, and I definitely, it's quite frustrating because I think sometimes people doubt my credibility. It's only when they come to a show or they watch and they go, oh, okay, she's actually good.
16: Yeah.
18: And that, but I'm okay with that, you know, like, there's something satisfying about, you know, showing people what I can do in the moment. But there's pros and cons to both, you know. Like, before I went on Love Island, I was literally, you know, I was working side jobs, I was doing, like, whether it was, like, waitressing or whether it was, like, little open mic nights to get 50 quid. It was, like, you know, I wasn't making money as an independent musician because I was independent again. You know, I had money left over from my record deal that with Island that didn't work, and I was using that to, like, build my music up and fund my career, but it wasn't enough to live on and sustain. And like, my parents were looking at me sideways, like, girl, you gotta, you know. So what Love Island did was give me liberty to make money on social media to continue pursuing my dream. I knew I wasn't going to leave Love Island and overnight be Dua Lipa. Like, I knew it wasn't going to be like that simple.
10: Yeah.
18: But what it's done is given me the freedom and the opportunities to be able to keep doing music and be, like, financially okay.
10: Yeah.
18: And I, like I mentioned, I was living in Greece and I was opening up for one of the biggest artists out there. If I didn't turn up in Greece with however many followers I have, I would have never got that opportunity.
16: Right. Yeah.
18: So it all works out in a weird way.
10: It was all part of the plan.
18: Yeah, there's pros and cons. I definitely, like, you know it. Like, there's definitely a stigma when you do reality TV, but, you know, who cares?
16: But you know what? I very much have the mentality, but I'm kind of like this when it comes to Charles or anything. I've got such a thick skin. Like, I'll take it on a chin. And I don't know if this is a really weird thing to say, but it makes me want to prove you 100%. Wrong. If you tell me I can't do so, I'm like, bollocks.
10: Watch me
16: do it. And I've got to show you that I could do it. So actually, you're spurring me on to be the best version of me. Because if you tell me I can't do it, I'm doing it, boo.
18: Exactly. Mm-hmm. And, you know, the thing is that, like you said, you know what you're good at. People want to hear you talk. People want to see you doing what you're doing now. So you do that. Like, and it's the same with music. Like, I like it when I go to, like, a snooty, you know, gig or something, and then there's other artists, and then I go on and I do what I do, and I see people go, like, kind of the attitude is like, oh, yes, that Antigone from Love Island. And then slowly I watch them go...
10: Little dance.
18: Fair enough. Yeah. Right, cool. And I love that. It's a win. So, you know,
16: we're the same.
18: Yeah, exactly.
16: Love that.
18: I mean, amazing. Listen, sometimes it's like, don't be mean. There's definitely times where it's like a little bit disheartening.
16: Mm. Yeah.
18: But you just have to learn to let it bounce off
16: you.
10: Yeah.
16: Especially if you're going to have a career in this industry.
10: Exactly.
16: Like.
10: So
18: that's the thing. You have to be thick skin.
10: It's kind of trained you in a way to when you're a big successful musician.
18: Yeah, and I think I went into the show with quite like a level, I knew who I was and I had a level head and I'd been hustling in this industry for a while, I'd been in this scene a lot. It wasn't like all of a sudden my whole world changed. Actually, it didn't. Other than the fact that people knew me, my days didn't change. The people I was mixing with didn't change that much. So it wasn't like such a shock to the system.
16: You knew the coup before.
18: Yeah, exactly.
16: Yeah. It weren't like you was naive to it. You knew what you had to come out and do it.
18: Yeah.
16: What's been like your biggest pinch me moment? Because so many mad things happen. Is opening huge tours for people, being recognised by people from the States or Australia. Because a lot comes from... Because you still live your life. You don't ever feel any different yourself. No. You go do these jobs or these TV shows. You're still you.
18: Yeah.
16: But then it's almost life changes around you. It's not you that changes.
18: Yeah. If you've got good people around you and you're in that place, then I guess not... I don't really know what my biggest pinch me moment is. Like, actually, my biggest pinch me moment is when I worked with a songwriter called Diane Warren, who was always like a big influence to me. But this is before Love Island. Mm-hmm. And she said to me that she's written songs for everybody. Like, she wrote Don't Want to Miss a Thing by Aerosmith. She wrote She's written songs for Justin Bieber, Beyonce. She's like,
16: so she knows
18: one of the biggest writers in the world. And she said to me, I've written for so many people, but your voice is the voice I hear in my head when I write songs. That's probably my biggest pinch me moment.
16: Oh, my God. That's my biggest pinch me moment.
10: Just hearing that story.
16: Yeah.
18: It was a few years ago now, but yeah, like, I'll never forget that.
16: That's a confidence boost and isn't it?
10: Is she going to write a song with you at some point?
18: I recorded a song that she wrote and I love it, but I don't know when I'm going to release it because it doesn't necessarily fit the sound that I'm putting out right now.
10: Right.
18: But, you know, I would love to come full circle and work with her again.
10: That would be so cool. So are you actually working on an album right now?
18: I am. I'm working on an EP, which is like a mini album.
10: Right.
18: I just released a single called Lie Lie. Mm-hmm.
16: Love it.
18: Lie Lie is kind of just about like the concept of broken trust in the sense of like, the story is like you want to forgive somebody and you're actually annoyed that they've done this. Like in the sense of like, you've ruined my peace of mind now. Mm. That's what the song's about. It's about the actually trying to forgive somebody, but being like, when you go out, I'm in bed thinking... I can't rest.
10: Yeah.
18: And that's like, you know, people say the heart, like, we used a lot of like mirror analogies in the video, in the visualizer and things like that, because it's all like that thing of once a mirror is cracked, you can still see the reflection, you can try and piece it together, but it's always going to be there.
16: Yeah.
18: So that's Lie Lie. And then my next single is, I think it's going to come out end of August. We're figuring out the exact date, but it's called Habibi.
16: Love it.
18: Yeah, it's one of my favourite things that I'm putting out.
10: Oh.
18: I had the visual in my head for this song before I wrote the song. I was like, I want to write a song to create this visual. So we shot the video for it in Athens a few weeks ago. And yeah, I'm really excited about it. It's like my whole EP and the whole project is like a combination of Greek and Middle Eastern soundscapes combined with like modern production and the UK sound, and like merging that culture, my culture, together. So I'm really excited for the journey that, like, the musical journey that I'm going
10: to
18: take everyone on with this.
10: Oh, I can't wait to hear it.
16: Is it quite therapeutic and cathartic when being a songwriter? Because I know a lot of people and my friends that have written books, for instance, and I'm guessing it might be similar, might be completely fucking wrong, but writing a song, but putting pen to paper, I think, I mean, obviously, we all get our phone out sometimes and write notes on there if we have to. But I'm a list writer, yeah. And I have to have a pad and a pen in my bedside table because my mind, especially at night, the minute it's time to go to bed, I'm thinking I'm going on Dragon's Den. Yeah. I'm doing it. You know, I can put the welter lights at night when the lights go out. Do you have this thing when you kind of start writing music? Is it almost a therapy?
18: It is literally therapy. It is the most, like, cathartic thing, writing a song, especially when I go through something and then I write a song about it, and the closer I get the song to the accurate situation, it's so satisfying. Like I'll give you an example. There was a situation that I had with a guy that I was dating, and he, like, was, I won't swear, but you know. And
16: can swear here, darling.
18: And anyway, long story short, he really played the nice guy, and then 180'd, you know, and it was like I'd never really been in a situation like that before, and I was so upset about it. And I was in Athens, I was with my manager, who I write a lot with as well, because he's a songwriter too, and I was just talking about the situation, and then he started kind of freestyling on the guitar, and I just, like, sung out a lot of the song, and wrote this song called Trojan Horse. If you know the story of the Trojan horse, it's all about, like, the enemy's hiding, like, somebody not showing you who they are. Anyways, it turned out to be one of my favourite songs that I've written. I'm really excited for that to come out on the EP. And it makes any negative situation worth living when I get an amazing song out of it.
10: It's very Taylor Swift, isn't it?
18: Yeah. She's one of my biggest inspirations since I was young, because, you know, and yeah, like, it is true. If I date you, if I have a little situation, I wrote a song called Nervous that came out last year about a guy that I've literally met like two or three times.
10: Does he know this song?
18: No, he doesn't. He doesn't. And you know what? He recently said in my DMs. Yeah. And
16: his old arsehole's going, you think he's shit, she's got a right arsehole. But Joe, I think that karma's a bitch.
18: Exactly.
16: Yeah.
18: But it's always negative.
16: No.
18: You know, but yeah.
16: And like you say, it's almost compensation, especially if you've had a bad relationship or situation. Yeah. Happy days.
18: Yeah. Right. If it's for the plot and if it's for the art, then it's fine.
16: Yeah. Exactly.
18: It really does put like a silver lining on any sort of negative situation, because I'm like, all right, cool. Let's just see what happens.
16: Yeah.
10: Yeah. You can turn it around just like that.
18: Exactly.
10: I'm kind of jealous of that skill now.
16: I absolutely love it. Mm. So in terms of the next single, you don't know the exact date, but you're thinking around end of August. Love that summer banger. Well, say summer, hopefully it comes. I'm still waiting.
18: I know, honestly, like I just said to the producer, like, this, the UK is embarrassing us.
10: It's
18: right
10: embarrassing.
18: Now.
10: Yeah.
18: Like, it's actually embarrassing. I should have, really.
10: Yeah, it's ridiculous.
18: And when I was leaving Greece, everyone was like to me, you're leaving Greece in the summer? What is wrong with you?
16: Yeah, I think you've got a little bit of sun back with you today,
18: at least. Yeah, a little bit. Yeah, today was actually quite nice. But, I mean, it's July. It's
16: That's our summer, ridiculous. Today. Yeah, we them 3.5 hours. Babe, thank you so much for coming.
18: Thank you for having me.
16: So lovely to chat with you again. I'll say I've seen you for a little while, but I always love having a chat with you and to come in the studio. I'm so glad life's going well for you.
18: I'm a big believer.
16: Good things happen to good people.
18: Thank you so much. Next time, we've got to go for some Greek food.
16: Yes.
18: Anytime you want.
16: Love a little Greek food, Greek men.
18: We'll go to the Real Greek. You know, my mum does the menu at the Real Greek, so she'll be happy if we go and have a bite.
16: We're doing it.
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1: I've gone onto your screen time here, right?
2: Oh.
1: And if I spent an average of 22 hours a day doing something, I think I'd consider it a relationship.
2: Oh my God. 22 hours?
1: A day? How? How? What are you doing on your phone? The total screen time from last week was 155 hours and 28 minutes.
2: Yeah.
21: VAR. You serious? With Cecil G. Thomas.
3: What is the point of an umbrella?
23: They come out of nowhere.
3: Bro, they make me feel ill, bro.
23: No, you can't do that.
3: They make me feel absolutely ill. And it's been obviously ridiculous recently because there's been so much rain. Mm-hmm. I'll tell you why I hate umbrellas. They're too big for the pavement, and they're too big for one person, and they're way too small for two people. At least half of me, at least my left side or my right side, is getting drenched in rain.
16: Yes, it's Access All Areas. I'm Bobby Norris, and as promised, I'm bringing you more Britain's Got Talent tea. And my next guest came third in the finale. Darling, how are ya?
25: I'm blessed.
16: So blessed. So, Afronita it's pronounced, isn't it?
25: Yes, Afronita.
16: Hun, how are you feeling? Is it crazy right now?
25: Absolutely crazy. It's been mind-blowing. Up till now, I'm still not over it.
16: No, I bet. It's literally been a couple of days.
25: Yeah.
16: How did the whole process come about for you? Was you a fan of the show, and how did you become to sit there applying one day?
25: Okay, so I've been watching BGT since I was a child. BGT is a big thing in Ghana, actually. Everyone in Ghana watches BGT.
16: It's a huge show globally, isn't it?
10: Yeah, wow.
25: And fast forward, I was there somewhere early this year, and I received an email from one of them saying they think I'll be great for their show. Why don't I try applying? I was like, wow. And it happened. It happened. I went on with my mentee, Abigail. Yes. And it was super beautiful.
16: So how did they reach out? Had they seen you on social media? Was you doing stuff on

0: You get this email or this DM on social. A producer's then booking you a flight to come over
1: This
0: and
1: is
0: start
1: incredible.
0: auditioning. In your head, when do you start thinking, oh my God, this is like a reality? Because I guess it must feel like a dream.
1: It did feel like a dream, but it was mind-blowing when I got on the stage for the auditions. I couldn't believe it. I was so emotional. I was in tears. I was like, is this happening? It was too good to be true.
2: It was
1: It
2: like a
1: was,
2: real pinch me moment, was it?
1: everyone was in 3D.
2: Oh, wow. And so what are the judges like?
1: Nicer than I
2: Not
1: expected.
2: expected, yeah. Because I suppose they're edited down as well to like Simon's look, like meant to look mean and all that. So, like, did you have one-on-one conversations with them?
1: No, yeah, I did. At the end of the entire show, I spoke to Simon, and that's something I can never forget. I can never get over the feeling because I've been watching him since I was a child, and coming to BGT, one of my aims was to see him smile, just to see him smile. Because of our audition, and throughout our entire act, he's been happy. He's been on his feet, giving positive comments, and
2: Oh,
1: it's
2: incredible.
1: amazing.
0: So as time starts progressing, so audition, even I guess getting approached is iconic, and you're like, oh my God, this is amazing, the opportunity. The audition goes amazingly. Rounds start getting whittled down. Then you get to the semis. Talk me through that. When do you start thinking, oh my gosh, this is now semis? We're going to the live shows.
1: So during the semis, I was super nervous because I'm like, we are eight, like for each day, and only two get to go to the finals. What's the probability that I'm going to make it to the finals? So yeah, on that day, I was so emotional. I was so scared, and they announced us as the winner of our live that evening. I was so happy. I was emotional. I was all over the place, on the ground, everywhere. It was
0: I love
1: beautiful.
0: that.
2: So, how did you celebrate then when you did get through? Were you like, did you go out for a family meal or did you go, what did you do?
1: I prayed.
2: Parade. I love
1: I
2: that.
1: said thank you to God.
2: Oh, that's so nice. Do you know, I'm always shocked when I hear what people do after they get through and they celebrate. Like, people are saying, I went home and watched telly. I went and walked my dog around the park. I'm like, excuse me? I would be like booking flights to New York. Like, I would be going crazy. So praying's a good one.
1: I was excited.
0: Did you have a favorite judge during the process? Because I'm guessing you get to know them a lot more from what we see on TV, like whether it's passing in corridors and when they edit down clips and stuff. Who was your favourite out of the four?
1: I'll say my favorite was Simon, and Bruno's energy was just something else for me also. He was always so, oh my God, you're dancing queens. His energy was just beautiful.
2: Alicia
1: I
2: Dixon also.
1: loved all of them, honestly. Each and every one of them, how they were smiling on their feet. It was just beautiful. I love each and every one of them.
2: They just loved you. And Alicia Dixon said that you had a God-given talent. What did that feel like?
1: Everything they said to me, I have to go back home, so I'm like, they actually did say this to me. Like, every single thing they said to me was big to me, and every little word meant a lot to me.
2: Have you watched it back yet, the show?
1: A lot of times. A lot of times.
2: Do you have anything similar in Ghana? Any
1: Well,
2: kind of show?
1: yes, they have talent shows in Ghana. Yes, there's Talented Kids, but it's for children. There's Diasa. It means dance, but it's for fat women. Specifically for very overweight women. And yeah, we have a whole lot of competitions.
2: Because I'm just saying, they should have to bring, like, Ghana's Got Talent, and then you can just go on and win that one. Go on and win that version. You're like, I've been initiated already, so that would be
1: I
2: good.
1: mean, it'll be a nice one.
2: So what is next for you then?
1: Okay, so before I got onto BGT, I've been dancing for 6 years, and I got into dancing because I was an introvert and I found joy in dancing. Fast forward, I started posting videos of myself online. I got all the audience and all of that kind of stuff, and I lived a dream of mine to open a dance school for children. So
0: Oh, I love that.
1: I have a dance school for children in Ghana, and one of my second aims is to develop it into to a point where I can get on kids with disabilities and, like, less privileged children to come on and explore their talents.

0: and feel better about themselves, just like what I did for the little girl, Abigail. That's what
1: you must have been proud of Abigail, weren't
0: very
1: you?
0: Proud, extremely proud.
1: How's she feeling now?
0: She's happy. She's so happy. She's so, so happy.
2: And what's your whole fault? So you kind of, you go through all these live shows, you then get, you wake up and it's finale day. And then you find yourself in the final three. Do you ever allow yourself to think, oh my God, I actually could win this now?
0: Yes.
2: So I guess when you first apply, every day you get through is just a bonus, isn't it? Mm-hmm. But to be the top three out of hundreds of thousands of people, that must be the strangest feeling.
0: That was the most nervous 1 or 2 minutes of my entire life. Mm. Because I was thinking, we are just three. One person has to win. Is it going to be me?
1: Yeah.
0: If it's not me, who is it going to be? I was just thinking, like, so many things are running through my mind at that particular point in time. And I'm just happy everything turned out the way it did, because I believe everything happens for a reason.
2: Absolutely.
0: And it happened the way it was supposed to happen. Yes.
1: Definitely.
0: So I'm very happy. Coming third all the way from Ghana over here is a big thing for me. Most of my people tell me that I placed first in Africa. Yes, around the world.
1: So
0: I'm so happy.
2: Do you guys become close, I guess, backstage and off screen? I don't know if they put you all up in the same hotel, but as people start getting whittled down and it becomes like the live shows, and especially when there's like three of you left, do you start becoming friends with each other? So it must be a really strange situation where you want everyone to do well, but obviously secretly we're all human, we all want to do the best. That's just human nature. And I think the minute we don't want to do good, it's a worry. Do you know what I mean? You want to wake up and everyone wants to be the very best they can be, but then you become friends with the others. Who did you bond with the most out of all the contestants?
0: I'll say Haribo.
2: Haribo.
0: And the Phoenix boys.
2: They seem lovely,
0: these two. And I got close to Sydney during the finals. And who else? I haven't forgotten anyone, though. And the choir. The choir.
1: And do you all have a WhatsApp group?
0: No.
1: Stay in contact.
0: No.
1: You'll have to set one up. Add me and Bobby. We'll be involved.
0: Okay.
2: And how have you found, I mean, obviously you was doing stuff on social media anyway, so it's not like it's completely new to you, but how are you finding social media now? Has that gone crazy?
0: In fact, the entire Ghana went crazy about this, and my social media has been blowing up since. The number of DMs I've received saying congratulations, we are so proud of you, Ghana is so proud of you, Africa is proud of you. I'm like, it's exciting. It's so exciting.
1: That is so nice.
0: It's so exciting.
1: So basically now when you go home, you're going to have a hero's welcome.
0: I'm very much sure that's going to happen.
1: You're going to be a major celeb when you go back. Oh, they're going to have a parade for you.
0: Oh, my God. That'd be beautiful.
2: So what's the plan in terms of whilst here? Do you have a time frame on anything? Do you know when you're going to visit back to Ghana? Are you staying here? Is there anything in the diary?
0: Okay, over here, I'm just staying for about a week because my parents came in on Sunday, the day of the finals, and we couldn't leave the next day. So
2: No.
0: Seeing London and enjoying everything here.
2: And do they love London, your family?
0: Absolutely.
2: It's
0: absolutely
2: a great city.
0: Very. I love it here.
1: Amazing. And when you think back of your time now on the show, now that you have the perspective that it's done and it's over and you've had time to mull over everything, what was like the biggest highlight for you?
0: I'd say my biggest highlight was always getting the opportunity to express what I love doing and seeing that positive feedback from everyone else loving what I love. That was always the best moment for me.
1: It's so nice. Like, how did you get into dancing?
0: I said earlier I was an introvert, and the only thing that made me happy was watching dance videos online, and I gained some kind of confidence. I started recording myself, posting it online, and it picked up from there.
2: See, I think that's so interesting because I'm a big believer. I don't have children, but I know, and I think it's so important. And I know all kids are different. Some are more academic, like some are very good at maths and English. I loved English, by the way. I was terrible at maths. But I shockingly loved drama. So I used to go to a drama club. I did theatre school, and I absolutely loved it. And I actually think it's a really good thing for kids to do, to come out of their shell. I think it makes you so sociable, and I think sets you up for life in terms of knowing how to speak to people, like putting yourself in situations. Even that when it comes to then going to a secondary school, which seems so minor.
1: Yeah.
2: But I was an only child, so it was like, even just to go over to other kids, I think to be able to be jazz hands, that's shocking. But I think it's a really good thing to perform, whether it's acting, singing, dancing. I think it's just confidence building.
1: So true, yeah. And you meet other people, you're taken out of your comfort zone. Do you find then that you put this persona on when you're on stage? Because you don't look shy or reserved on stage at all.
0: I mean, it's way better now compared to earlier. Because when I started this whole dance stuff, I was so shy. I could barely even look in the camera when I'm recording a video. I'll be looking on the ground. Yeah. But now it's better. I can stand in front of the entire BGT crowd to dance. Yeah. My confidence is on 100 now when it comes to dance.
2: I love that. And final question, just because we literally have to wrap this up. We're just about to end. But I want to ask you, for anyone that's thinking of applying for Britain's Got Talent next year, one piece of advice, what would you say, hun?
0: I'd say totally go for it, because it's a life-changing platform, I'll say. And it's a beautiful experience. You learn so much. You get to meet so many new people, learn about different people's cultures, push yourself, discipline yourself. I mean, it's just beautiful and amazing. I feel like it's a very good platform. Yeah.
1: Well done. You smashed it.
2: Absolutely. Yeah. I've got to ask, did you get a follow off Simon Cow? Does he follow on your social media?
0: Yet. I wish he did.
2: It's going to happen. Yeah, Simon, if you're listening, it's got to be done.
1: Don't worry about Simon.
2: So you've got 1 week left in the UK, did you say?
0: Yes.
2: What's your plans for your very last week?
0: Actually, don't really have any plans yet.
2: Yeah.
0: But yeah. I mean, anything God throws at me, I'll hop on it.
1: Exactly.
2: I love your mentality and your attitude.
0: Thank you.
2: Like, it's the best way to be. What's meant to be will always be.
0: Honestly.
2: Take them blessings. I absolutely love
0: you.
2: Thank you so much.
0: Thank
2: and
0: you.
2: I wish you, as I said, like the very best.
0: Thank
2: like,
0: you so much.
2: You absolutely smash it, and I'm sure your parents are so, so proud.
1: Your future's bright.
0: Thank
2: absolutely.
0: You.
2: Absolutely. Thank you so much, hun.
0: Thank you.
2: You're welcome.
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10: I had a really sweet message going, do you think I could come and look at your boobs? I'm not a pervert. I just think they would be really nice. And if you could just show me and then I'll go away again. And then he said, I'm just sorry if this is offensive to you. I'm just a bit of a boob guy.
2: 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It's Access All Areas, and yes, we are live. And I've just had the lovely girls, Abby and Leisha, from this year's I Kissed a Girl, walk into the studio. Ladies, how are you?
11: Good.
2: Right, so much to talk
1: about.
2: We've
1: just been talking hair extensions.
2: Yeah, all things hair. How did you, first question, how was the experience for you? Obviously, you found each other.
1: Yeah, amazing.
11: Yeah.
1: It was honestly like a whirlwind of experience. Like,
11: yeah,
1: we went through so
11: it was
1: many emotions. Yeah,
11: but it ended up well for us.
1: Incredible.
2: Yeah, because you're the only two together.
11: We're the lucky ones.
1: Yeah. And it's so rare to find love on a reality TV show.
2: Oh God,
1: even when it is about finding love, it's rare. So you guys are so lucky.
11: Yeah.
1: How long have you been together now?
11: Well, it got filmed in September.
1: Since September, so like 8 months.
11: Yeah.
1: So going well.
11: Yeah.
1: People didn't think that you were going to stay together because you were actually voted off the show because you were like the least likely to end up together. What? Or like, how does it feel to prove everyone wrong?
11: Well, we've been getting like people on social media like you're only with each other to prove everyone wrong. We need to travel up 7 hours to come and see it every weekend. I don't think so.
1: Too much effort. You just can't win, can you?
2: No. Honestly, how have you found social media? Because I'm always interested. I always speak to people that have come from TV shows, coming to the studio, and there seems to be something about, I always think 99% of social media is lovely. I love it. So I'm never here to bash it, but I'm very passionate about, I've campaigned for nearly 6 years to kind of put an end to trolling, because I just think trolls, there's no one wants to be, well, we all want to be liked, but we've got to not lose sleep over people not liking us. So there's one thing having an opinion, blimey, I've got plenty of opinions, but I think it crosses a line when it kind of comes to really dark stuff. But even if it's not quite as bad as dark, like the death threat shit, some people are just vile and nasty. Like, troll-wise, have you come across trolls on social?
11: We have, but people get obsessed.
1: Yeah, like, so obsessed. I think you've had a bit more backlash than myself.
11: Yeah.
1: But it's hit me harder, because I hate it.
11: No, yeah, it kind of went over my head, because I just know that's how social media is. Yeah. And, like, they're just accounts that, they don't even have a profile picture, but you take it to heart a little bit, don't you?
1: Yeah, it upsets me.
11: Yeah, and I'm the type of person, I'm very confront, like, and that's what you saw on the show. So people were like, oh my gosh, she's a narcissist. Yeah. She's looking down on Abby. But you're like, you see 5 minutes of a 24 hours a day. Mm-hmm. So it just went over my head, but it kind of got to you, didn't
1: it? Yeah, 100%. And like, to be fair, as far as like homophobia goes, the only sort of homophobic comments I've seen is like on the BBC posts, and it's like 40-year-old white men.
11: Yeah,
1: on
11: that's
1: Facebook.
11: A dude.
1: It's always straight white men.
11: Literally. But the only thing they can say is like, for me, it's like, you look like a dude. And I'm like, and?
1: Yeah.
11: We haven't had a lot of homophobic comments, have we? Which is really good.
2: It's so, I mean, it blows my mind how in 2024 we still have homophobia. I can't fucking get my head around how people give a shit who people love anymore. It's literally, as gay people, it's just bizarre to me that anyone's still bothered, let alone voices it. I put something on my Instagram, I think it was a couple of weeks ago. Someone felt the need to come up to me at a train station and call me a pillow biter.
1: Wow.
2: Well, firstly, have you seen the veneers I'd get from a lot of pillars? Secondly, I've never bit a pillar in my life. Read into that what you will. And thirdly, even if you thought that, and
1: but the thing is, with those comments and those men, I often find they're probably really closeted and have been for so many years that they lash out on people who are out and proud because they're secretly like jealous.
11: I know a lot of them. In my town.
2: Yeah. I've met one or two. But I do also think, I do really pity them in so many ways, because I think I'd hate to live my life that bothered by other people, because it's cliche, cheese on toast, but love really is love, and it's such a special thing. Mm-hmm. In whatever form that comes, life's hard enough, especially now. Do you know what I mean? Cost of living, we've just come out of COVID. Like, fucking hell, life's tough.
11: Yeah. I paid £4.50 for coffee on the way here. I need it, I'm so tired.
1: Oh my gosh. Remortgaging the house for a friend. Jesus. So, girls, what has it been like, life now, after the TV show? Because obviously your love blossomed in size.
12: Yeah.
1: So what has it been like now without the cameras and without the production and everything?
12: Oh my God. I feel like we had such a long break and it was like nothing happened and we could kind of just enjoy our relationship
11: and
12: privately. And now it's like all eyes are on us. Like even today, like coming here, we had like four people stop us, cameras in our face. Can we get a selfie? Which we absolutely...
11: We're in a rush.
12: Yeah, we're going to go late. Like even like events and stuff like last weekend, like it's just crazy all the love and support. And even we were in Tesco's, weren't we, the other day?
11: Oh,
12: and
11: yeah.
12: There's this little girl, 7 years old, came up to us.
11: And her mother was like, she's such a big fan. And we were just like, wow, we didn't realise how much of an impact we get on the younger generation, like that young as well.
12: Yeah, it's such
11: it's a shock.
12: And the floods of like messages that I've received, and even people like who I was in school with that have now come out to me. And I'm like, whoa, this is amazing. Like, it's surreal.
1: Incredible shows like what you were on, like, make such an impact, don't they?
11: Yeah.
1: Like,
11: incredible.
1: And you don't even realise it. You think it's entertainment, but actually it's bringing, like, you know, a different community into our TV screens, into our living room.
2: Absolutely. And I think that's what's so important about shows like yours. And even like when it comes to, like, again, like we were saying, it's just bizarre to us that people have these closed minds. But the uproar you kind of get when two guys dance together on Strictly or two guys on Dancing on Ice. But the only way we're going to kind of progress in life is to teach the next generation that this is normal.
1: Okay.
2: And to not treat it as anything different, because every cartoon and every fairy tale is all prince and princess. I never grew up, there was never two princes, two princesses. But I think to kind of have TVs on in the corner of the living room, TV is such an amazing medium for, like you say, 7-year-old girl in Tesco's.
1: Yeah.
2: Like, for people just to see, because then it's no big deal. I don't believe anyone's born homophobic. No one's born racist. Do you know what I mean? So if from a little girl, little boy, little whatever, you kind of grow up and you just see that on the screen, there's nothing to be fearful of. You won't be phobic of it. Do you know what I mean?
11: Just be another normal thing.
2: It's a normal thing,
12: exactly.
2: Yeah.
12: And I feel like with the show as well, which is different to other dating shows, it was so educational.
1: Yeah.
12: Like, it was, like, so, like, the word lesbian. Like, we didn't even know where it came from.
11: I didn't.
12: And, like, we all just were so, like, tearful.
1: Where did it come from?
12: So you can explain it if you want.
11: Yeah, so it was, like, years and years and years ago, so it was like lesbians that kind of looked after gay men when they were ill, and it was
12: in
11: just
12: the
11: like
12: AIDS crisis.
11: That's why so L is the first letter of like LGBT, and I didn't have a clue,
12: because I would always say, oh, I'm into girls. Sometimes I would use the word queer. Hated using
11: never
12: the word
11: lesbian,
12: because I feel like there's a lot of shame and like I'd feel myself getting red and embarrassed, even on TV, if like they mention the word lesbian. Sometimes it's not used in, you know, a nice way.
11: Because you know that people look at you knowing you are a lesbian, and then something comes on and you're like, oh, it's me.
12: Yeah.
11: You're just referring to me.
2: Hey, it's me.
1: The problem is me.
2: So girls, I've got to ask, let's talk reunion drama. Priya, she came back married. What's your thoughts on Priya coming back married? What goes on here?
12: I think when we got told it, I was literally like, I was a bit smug at the time. But obviously, we found out ages ago.
11: Yeah.
12: And I think now it's like...
11: We were just waiting for it to come
12: back to you. Like, we were like, wait, we're just sitting on it. But I think, like, all jokes aside, like, she's in love, she's got a wife, she's happy. I think Nay's happy. So, you know, I don't condone any of
11: like
12: the
11: stuff. Like, they say it is what it is.
12: Yeah. It is what it is. But I think she's had quite a lot of backlash on socials, which obviously we don't condone or agree with.
11: No, it's not nice.
12: And I think they're both happy now, but at the time, like, it was such a big shock, wasn't it? We just couldn't believe it. But then again, we're all lesbians.
11: Yeah. I feel like Nay built it up a lot inside, because to all of us we thought, oh, they're fine, the both of them, they've talked it out. As soon as she sat in that hot seat, she just went boom. Everything came on.
12: I think because Nay is very like reserved and chill, plays it kind of cool, never say boo to a goose, or, do you know what I mean?
11: Yeah.
12: And then she just blurted it all out, and we were like, whoa. Where did this come from?
11: Yeah. Crazy. Even Danny was like, okay, yeah, can we just take it back a few steps?
12: Yeah. Well, Danny literally thought it was a joke, didn't she?
11: Yeah.
12: She didn't believe it.
2: I bet Danny Malone's never seen anything like it. Do you know what I mean? Fucking hell, what's going on? But there is something quite, I don't know what the word, what you choose, but in terms of having that emotional offload, like when you've built something up, and you finally get to sit down, I think that's quite a, what would the word, do you know what I mean? It's a good thing. That ain't the word. I've not spent that long trying to find the word good, but the words escape me. But not euphoric, but maybe euphoric. That kind of a release where you kind of go, right, I've got to get this off my tits. Do you know what I mean? X, Y, Z. Yeah. I've got receipts. This is how I feel.
12: Yeah.
2: And then you can kind of move on. That's how I act. I think I'd rather say it is. I put my balls on the table. Yeah. I wipe my mouth and I move on.
12: Yeah.
11: Yeah.
2: I can't bear the bullshit running around being. Yeah. Like Jekyll and like not saying it to someone's face. She'll even tell you what time it is.
12: Yeah.
2: Do you know, like, that's just how it's...
12: Exactly, yeah. But it kind of, like, after the reunion, I feel like there's been even more drama, especially on social media. Like, Nay has a series out now called...
11: Surviving Priya.
12: What's it called?
2: Fuck off,
12: Surviving Priya.
2: No.
12: Yeah, it's like part one, part two, part three. But then on the fourth part, she's like, by the way, I haven't done this to get any hate at Priya.
11: And we're like, yes, you have.
12: It has, but that's, yeah, I don't condone the trolls.
11: No, I think, Nay, so the backlash that Priya's had out of Surviving Priya, I think Nay's now realised, shit, like, I've created this hate kind of thing. So she's now made a video to say, like, please don't give her hate.
12: Yeah.
11: And they're all like, you've given this persona, like, way on the hate.
12: Yeah. It's backtracking.
11: Yeah,
12: yeah, it's more of it. It's like, what have I done?
11: A bit of a disaster.
12: Brutal.
2: Oy, oy, oy.
12: I need to start watching that.
2: What's it like? have you binged it?
11: Well, we saw an interview that Priya did, and it was literally Priya talking about Surviving Priya. It's a big thing on social media. You need to look
2: at it. Have you watched the show?
12: Yeah,
2: have you seen Surviving Priya?
11: We've seen a couple.
12: They're like, we binge it every night.
11: No.
12: Yeah, we did watch them, but we're now
11: They're
12: blocked.
11: Quite short, aren't
12: we're
11: they?
12: We're now blocked on Nay's TikTok.
11: Yeah.
12: I can't
11: really binge
12: that's
11: it.
12: That's a bit some hot tea for you.
11: Yeah.
12: Have you spoken to Priya? Has she seen it?
11: Yeah, so...
12: Yeah, she's aware of it.
11: Priya's all right. She's happy with... And do you know what? Her wife is quite... She's a nice person, isn't she?
12: Her wife is lovely.
11: You just can't not dislike her. Like, she's been on nights out with us and stuff, and she is nice.
12: She's just very chill. Yeah. And I just think, like, just need to put it to bed. Like, people just need to get over it. She's happy.
11: Mm.
12: You know, she's a housewife. She's living in America. She's living her best life. And
2: so let's talk about being blocked. Why have you been blocked?
11: Oh, well...
2: Are you on bad terms? I'm guessing so. It's not the friendliest of
12: moves.
11: It was just, like, long story short, Nay didn't like a TikTok. She thought it was referring to something else, and she got it on the wrong foot, didn't she? And she just went all out on the group chat for me. I was like, whoa!
12: Yeah.
11: Like,
2: and you're reading the group chat. Does she know you can read this and see this?
11: No, I said, like, why don't you message me privately instead of trying to do it on an audience?
2: Oh, so she wasn't bitching about it, but she come to you...
11: And I was like, you've got some issues you need to sort out.
2: Why would you not pick up the phone and call you or message you?
11: She's like, wait until I see. I was like, damn.
2: Is she calling it on?
12: Yeah. She is.
11: Then she blocked me and everything, and I just kind of said, like, this is ridiculous. Like, this is so childish. And then we haven't spoken since then, have we?
2: So when you come face to face, might there be a tear up?
11: I will
2: then?
11: Honestly laugh in her face.
12: In the room.
11: So I think it's so, like, things like that, like arguing in public and stuff, it just goes over my head, like, it's so childish.
12: It's embarrassing.
11: Yeah. And it was, she was going all out, and I was just like, what is
12: my mouth was literally like,
2: From the wording of that, do you think she's almost... is there potential this could go beyond a verbal fight? Do you think she's angry enough that this could get physical?
11: I told you, I was like, if she comes up to me, I will honestly walk away. Like, I find it so embarrassing arguing in public. Like, how old are you?
2: Yeah.
11: So, yeah,
2: stood
11: I
2: in
11: think
2: the street
11: we're just going to put it to rest.
2: Scrapping. Yeah.
12: What was the TikTok that got her so riled up?
11: So, I don't even remember.
12: Oh, what was it?
11: It was like, oh, can't wait for the reunion. She commented, and I said, she commented, it is what it is, like, cockily. So I said, like, oh, let's wait until the reunion, because she's getting it back, isn't she? So I was like, don't be cocky on my TikTok.
12: Yeah.
11: And then I said something like, oh, la cry. And she kind of, like, thought I'd meant something like she was crying, and she just, she took it to heart, and she just went all off.
2: It went off. So, girls, I've got to ask you one last question. I'm so sorry, literally, that the interview has gone so quick, but I've got to wrap up the show. But one last thing I've got to ask. We've seen a Love Blossom post-show, which was announced on the reunion. Yeah. Tell us about that. Who are you close to? Like, are you close to both? Or
12: Megan Layla. Do you know what? Like, from the show, I'd say, like, we've both gotten so much closer to them. Like, especially Layla. Like, I felt like she's a different person.
2: Lovely.
12: She is so nice, so down to earth, and they're really
11: She was very closed up in the Masseria when she then came out a different person.
2: Yeah. Yeah.
11: But, yeah, we're very close. We've got a little group chat just there, haven't we?
12: Yeah, what's it called? Power couples.
2: Are you surprised they ended up together?
11: Yeah. No, I'm not. Just because you said that, like, we knew someone was coming in for Meg, don't we? Like, we just knew.
12: Yeah.
11: Like, we were like, Meg, just wait. And she came in and she fancied her.
12: Yeah,
11: and it just didn't work out.
12: I thought Meg and Eva were endgame. Because obviously we left before everything, so we had no idea. And the next thing, Meg and Layla were together. But they are really well suited.
11: Yeah.
12: They're like an edgy couple.
1: Love
12: they complement each other well.
1: Good, I love that.
2: I said last question, but I'm literally going to squeeze this in. My producer's going to literally be having a heart attack outside. One last thing. So group chat, not power couple, the main I Kissed a Girl group chat. Is everyone still in it? Have we seen people leave?
12: Yeah.
2: A few people left.
11: And then came back.
12: They've left, come back.
2: Oh, I hate that when you have to go back. If you leave, do you know what? Leave or stay.
12: I think Priya's come out in and out about 10 different times now.
11: But you know what? I'd give it to her. I wouldn't want to stay in that group chat either if I was her.
2: Sometimes for your mental health, you have to. Girl, thank you so much for coming. An absolute pleasure. Thank you guys for listening. Me and Ellen will be back this time next week. Until then, take care and have the most amazing week. Bye, guys.
12: Bye.
13: VAR, you serious? With Cecil G. Thomas.
14: This is one sport where it's unforgiving. 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
15: Yeah.
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25: A teenager has been charged with murdering a 15-year-old boy who was fatally stabbed at a gathering in northeast London. Our reporter Ben Monsey has the details.
0: Police were called to an address in Hackney on Monday evening following reports of disorder at a large gathering. 15-year-old Braden David Saldariadja was found with stab wounds and pronounced dead at the scene. The 16-year-old charged with his murder, who can't be named because of his age, is due to appear at Thames Magistrates Court.
25: A truck carrying Afghan refugees returning from neighbouring Pakistan has overturned in the east of the country, killing at least 18 people and injuring 35 others. Officials say 10 children and 5 women were among the dead, and the injured were taken to nearby hospitals for medical treatment. John Swinney has stepped up his calls for Holyrood to be given control over energy, insisting it's the only way to end the current Westminster rip-off. The Scottish First Minister says handing over energy powers would allow his government to end the windfall tax on oil and gas and could cut bills for people across Scotland. Just mere hours to go until the Champions League final, and Arsenal fans are feeling good about their chances.
4: I'm very confident. Now we've won the Premier League, I think we're there, we're ready. Arteta's going to be there lifting the trophy. Huge. That's given confidence, yeah, to move on. Let's get this trophy won for the first time in our club's history. Let's do it.
25: But it won't be easy as they face defending champions Paris Saint-Germain, who also come off the back of winning France's top division League One for a fifth consecutive season. Kick-off is at 5 p.m. And a man from South London has become the first person in the world to complete 1,000 park runs. 43-year-old Darren Wood first took part back in October 2004 and has regularly participated in the free weekly events ever since. That's the latest from Radio News Hub. I'm Grace McIntosh.
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0: You're listening to Clara Hermit here on What The Health. Welcome to today's show. As always on this show, we are discussing all things physical and mental well-being. If you don't know me, I am a women's self-love and empowerment coach, and I'm a qualified personal trainer. Even though that's not my job anymore, I am still passionate about fitness. Something else that I am passionate about is sex, actually. And I'm very glad that we're going to spend our whole show today talking about exactly that, because our guest joining us on this week's What The Health is Dr. Tara. She is a trained sex expert. You might know her from Celebs Go Dating, and her mission is to normalise open conversations about sex and relationships. Dr. T, thank you so much for joining us in the studio today. How are you?
1: Orgasmic. How orgasmic. Are you?
0: An orgasmic hello. I love that. It's great. I know we're all a bit hot. I think people around the UK will be kind of feeling it as well. It's hot, isn't it?
1: Yeah. I wonder, though, my thesis is, are people more feral in the summer and more sexual in the summer? Or is it too hot and sticky that they just don't want to be, you know, body on body?
0: Well, that's what I was going to ask you. You're the expert. I thought you might have done a survey on that. Might have done some research.
1: I don't think there's a social scientific research on this particular topic.
0: Right, okay.
1: But if I have to guess, I think because in the summer, you feel more relaxed and you wear little pieces of clothing. Mm. So probably more prone to being sexual.
0: Do you think, because you're, you know, not originally from London, do you see a shift in the people of the UK when the sun comes out? People are friendlier, they're happier in general, so it's more likely that they're going to be flirty and, you know, feeling good, right?
1: Absolutely. That's my observation for the last 4 years of doing Celebs Go Dating is, when I'm here in the winter, people are definitely much more reserved and serious. And when I'm here in the summer, people are a lot more friendly. Yeah, and they're, you know, they're not topless, but, you know, like they're in bikinis at a park.
0: Yeah.
1: Like, that's just not something that you necessarily see in, like, LA.
0: Yeah. Yeah.
1: Bikinis in the park.
0: But that's because it's hot all year round. And there's a beach nearby. There's places to go. There's pools. There's AC. We don't have any of that here. We are not geared up for the sunshine at all. We're completely not ready for it. And it happens every year. And yet we still get no closer to, you know, to being prepared. So I don't know. If people are having sex when it's hot like this, I think it's going to be kind of just so sweaty sex. It could be in the shower. I mean, that's one way that my brain would think to get around that.
1: I mean, shower sex is underrated.
0: Mm.
1: The thing is, it's hard to have proper shower sex. Have you had shower sex?
0: Yeah.
1: Water. Yeah. People think, oh, it's water. It's lubricant.
0: Like, it's not.
1: Water
0: though, is
1: not. Water actually creates more friction. Mm. Our vaginal lubrication or vaginal lubricant is
0: washed away.
1: Washed away. Yeah. Like the slippery juices that come out, it's washed away by water. So actually, it's harder to have sex in the shower or even in a bath. I'm like, how do you have sex in a bath? People say, oh, we're like, you know, we fold around in the bath. I'm like, did you have penetrative sex? Because that's not great for your pH balance.
0: Also, there you go, getting technical. You're going to ruin your vaginal pH if you have sex in the bath. You know what, though? A bath's not very big either, unless it's like a massive kind of, you know, corner bath or something. I don't know how that would really work.
1: Like if you were Hugh Hefner and you had like one of those 8-people baths, then maybe. But also, like, I'm a big fan of non-penetrative sex, right? I talk about it all the time because I think it's such a great way to connect with your partner or whoever you're dating without the pressure of having penetration be the thing or orgasm or ejaculation being the thing, like decentering, orgasming and ejaculation. Like, connection is worthy as well. You know, sometimes cuddling, breast massage, making out, like, they're all worthy. You know, not every sexual session has to be penetrative.
0: Do you think that we, you know, are really too focused on penetrative sex? Like, that's what people assume is sex, I think, isn't it? And when people are talking about sex, it's kind of like, yeah, there's the, you know, whether it's kind of giving head or it's any of those other things exist, but they're quote unquote not sex. The sex is the penetration. And so it's like that has to happen every time, because without that, you haven't actually had sex. And I think that is kind of the general narrative that people have about sex, isn't it? That feels like, you say, it does feel like quite a lot of pressure, because sometimes you don't necessarily need or want that bit. And you know, you don't have to feel like you have to do that every single time.
1: Exactly. And you're so on point there because I did, in fact, do this survey.
0: Here comes the survey.
1: And 95% of people don't count anything else as sex except for vaginal penetration. So penis in vagina penetration is the only thing that they count as having had sex. So 95% of people wouldn't say
0: they're not having sex.
1: Yeah, that's why it, you know, they don't, if they don't count oral or hand job or fingering, then you know
0: what is that then? What category does that fall into in their minds?
1: They think it's foreplay,
0: right? Okay,
1: which is, they're all sexual activities, right? So my whole campaign is expanding the menu of sexual connection. Like, all sexual activities should be worthy of doing and considered as having sex, like having had sex together. In that survey, which I publish it in one of my textbooks, the students that were surveyed were university students, right? So I think the caveat here is that they don't want to say other things are sex because they don't want to, quote unquote, lose their virginity too early. Especially women or girls.
0: Yeah.
1: Because there's the some purity shame culture related to that. And if you were, let's say, fooling around, aka getting fingered at, you know, 14, you might not want to say you've had sex, right? Then you want to say penis in vagina is the only thing that counts as sex. So it's semantics, but, you know, it's all interwoven into the culture and the narrative of, like, what a good woman is, you know.
0: It's a little bit exhausting, isn't it? This kind of idea about, you know, for women to be shamed about sex, women to be shamed about body count.
1: Everything.
0: It's so taboo. And, you know, I think I have interviewed lots of people. I had a show called In Bed with Clara where I talked to people about sex. And one of the things that the statistics that I found was about the kind of idea that, you know, for a lot of women, they don't orgasm through penetrative sex, you know. It doesn't happen for them. It's not going to get them there. And then this kind of understanding that a lot of the guys that I spoke to were completely unaware of that statistic and were saying, no, you know, every woman I've been with, you know, has orgasmed. I'm like, guys, people fake orgasms. And I had a clip that I think it has like 12.5 million views. And it's me explaining to a guy how women fake orgasms and why we fake orgasms. But the thing about that, I think, with the kind of idea of not orgasming through penetrative sex and faking orgasms is, I feel like for women, there's shame if you don't, you know, if you don't come, and then there's shame around faking orgasms as well. It's like, where is the middle ground?
1: You can't win.
0: I think it has to be honesty, doesn't it? But so many men seem to get hurt when you tell them. So how do you approach that?
1: You know, the narrative for men is sex is a challenge, right? So when you have sex with a woman, the challenge is make her come. And if she doesn't, that affects their self-esteem. And that's the reason why women fake their orgasms, is to, like, please men or for this to be over.
0: Yeah, exactly. That's the other thing. It's like, I'm going to fake it right now because I've had enough.
1: Yeah, it's both, right? Because they can say, hey, I'm so tired. Like, can we stop doing this? But then that will hurt their feelings. So they just then opted to acting instead, which I'm pretty sure all women have faked an orgasm at some point in their lives. Not saying all the time, but I think all women have at some point.
0: Yeah.
1: And that's the thing, right? Like, us women, we're so nice. We're just so nice, you know? In the bedroom, outside the bedroom, but, like, even in the bedroom, we would discount our own sexual well-being so that our partner can feel better about themselves.
0: But you know what? I think it's a slippery slope, isn't it? Because if you're with somebody and you start off faking orgasms and they don't know how to make you come, they've never explored your body, and you can't express to them what feels good and what doesn't, and then you're kind of maybe like a year in, you're still not getting pleasure from sex, but you've never communicated it to them before, they might think they're doing a good job. That conversation becomes far harder to have, I imagine. Yeah. How do you advise people to kind of approach that? Because I think feedback is a great thing. Like, I'm happy for people to give me feedback, and I would hope that they would be, you know, they would reciprocate that as well.
1: That's because you have emotional intelligence.
0: Thanks.
1: You know, people with emotional intelligence and conversational intelligence, they see feedback as self-improvement. people give me feedback all the time. I love it. I'm like, okay, how can I do better? Mm. Not just in bed, but in life as well. But some people don't have that growth mindset, do they?
0: No.
1: They find feedback as an attack. Mm. And you know what? Let's be fair. Some people deliver feedback as an attack.
0: That's
1: right?
0: True.
1: So I have to also account for that. Mm-hmm. But at the same time, I think, you know, as a professor of sexual communication, I always say the media mention method is the easiest way to start a conversation about something that's taboo or hard to talk about. And that's sex and money.
0: Mm.
1: So if you have, let's say, never had an orgasm with your partner, you've been together for a year, hard to bring up, right? What you would want to do is pull up, you know, a podcast episode or an article that you read or a book or a video clip of some sort. Usually a podcast episode is a good reference because it's a longer form of conversation rather than just a 30-second clip, which can be misinterpreted quite easily. And basically share it with your partner and say, ooh, I just listened to this. It's so interesting. Listen to it and then let's chat. Like, let's chat about it. It doesn't have to be I have never had an orgasm, but it can be a story in this podcast episode about how women need more stimulation clitorally in order to orgasm. This way, you are educating your partner without, you know, giving them the idea that you have never liked the sex that you guys had. Because I'm sure you have, right? I'm sure for most people, they find the bonding and the connection nice as well, even though they've never had an orgasm.
0: Yeah,
1: with that
0: but it
1: person.
0: Can still be pleasurable, can't
1: exactly.
0: it? And I think, you know, the thing is, you're not. It might be a case that every time you have sex, you don't orgasm, and I think that's like that's also okay as well. I don't think that has to be the goal.
1: Exactly.
0: But you know, you do want to make sure that sometimes you're getting there, and also that that person knows, because I think that's the other thing. I saw a horrible clip on kind of like a Manosphere style podcast where it was this boy saying, and I call him a boy, and he was like, yeah, basically, I'm not interested in making a woman orgasm. It takes too much work. There's no ROI, like return on investment for making a woman come. And I was just like, you do not deserve to have been near a woman's body if you are looking at it as return on investment and it's too much effort to make a woman come. You're just you're using them as a sex toy, essentially.
1: That's so gross.
0: It's so gross, isn't it? It's so, so gross. But I think, you know, the idea, I guess, like a lot of men do think that women come from penetration. They don't know the facts. They don't know the statistics. Mm-hmm. And they probably wouldn't know what to do with a clitoris if it was waving at them.
1: And they think the clitoris is just that like tiny little bit, when in fact the clitoral network is basically like your whole system.
0: Mm-hmm.
1: Really. There's big bulbs that go into the body, right? And lots of nerve endings. I think new studies are saying over 10,000 nerve endings. So many nerve endings, more than a penis.
0: Woohoo!
1: Yeah, our nerve endings, like more than a penis. Yes, the access point is on top of the vulva. But yeah, like when people are like, well, there can't be like that much pleasure coming from tiny bit, you know, of skin or piece of, on your body. But in fact, like what they don't know is that's the tip of the big bulbs that go into the body.
0: Like that, the tip of the big bulbs.
1: The big bulbs that go into the body. And that's why it's so pleasurable to massage the clitoris and take time.
0: Mm-hmm.
1: It takes time.
0: But that
1: takes a lot of time.
0: And I think some women feel like, you know, you can get self-conscious about that. And I do think that's something that happens a lot for women, is that they end up feeling like self-conscious. And then, although it might be feeling really good because it's taking time, and then they're like, oh, you know. And I've definitely felt like that, especially when I was younger. It's like that idea that you know, oh, this is taking too long, so I can just like, maybe I'll just fake it now. And it's not because it doesn't feel good, it's because, you know, I don't want to inconvenience this person, I don't want them to think I'm weird, or, you know, maybe I am weird because it's taking so long, and maybe they're not enjoying what they're doing anymore, and all those things are going on in your head, and then you're not in your body and you're not enjoying it anymore anyway. So what's your advice to women, I guess, when it comes to sex and our pleasure and being able to advocate for our own pleasure?
1: I think the most important thing is gaining education for yourself first. You can't really engage in sexual communication when you don't know what to communicate about. If you don't know your preferences, if you don't know how you like it, if you don't know your sex personality, if you don't know what types of touch or stimulation you want from your partner, then there isn't really enough content to be talked about.
0: Yeah.
1: Right? So you must first empower yourself by learning more and educating yourself.
0: Masturbation.
1: I'm a big fan. Yeah. You know, sex is both, right? It's in the brain and in the body. So satisfying the brain by reading more about it or listen to audiobooks about it. You can listen to shows like this. You can listen to sex podcasts, my podcast. You can listen to, you can read articles, learn more about what's out there sexually. Because when we talk about sex, it's also not just, you know, missionary penetration or fingering or oral. Like, there's so much more in the world of sexuality and sexual exploration. The more you know, the more confident you'll feel, because the thing about people who feel unconfident or anxious, or if there's apprehension towards sex, is because there's not enough information. Whenever you have a lot of information and evidence, you feel more confident. So learn more first, like satisfy your brain, learn more about sex, read the books, listen to the podcast. And then with your body, definitely self-pleasure. I'm a big fan of having almost like a self-pleasure ritual. You know, of course, there are days where I'm in a hurry and I want to get one out, like, you know, whip out
0: just
1: my
0: knock
1: vibrator.
0: One out.
1: Yeah. It only takes like 2 minutes,
0: yeah,
1: you know, with a vibrator. But at the same time, like, don't let that be your default, because what can happen is you can experience what we in sexology call idiosyncratic masturbation, where you get used to one type of sensation.
0: Yeah. Oh, whoops. It's okay.
1: Where you get used to one type of sensation and you aren't able to then orgasm or feel pleasure with other types of sensation. This is sometimes misunderstood by women as my clitoris is desensitized from using too much vibrators. Or men will say, like, oh, my wife can't come with me anymore because she uses too much vibrator. It's not it's not the desensitization. It's the link between your brain neural pathways and your body basically connecting to only one pathway to pleasure. So if you open yourself up literally. And masturbate or self-pleasure in different ways every time, and kind of, you can rotate it, of course, but basically make sure that you have multiple ways to orgasming and pleasure rather than one. That way you're training your body to have multiple neural pathways to pleasure.
0: I think that's a really important thing to say as well, because like, I'm single, as you know, and I haven't had sex for over a year.
1: Wait, so you can't tell people that? The show's not ended yet.
0: Yeah.
1: Just kidding.
0: No, the episode came out last night where I ended, so it's fine. We can talk about it. We'll talk about that in the next section. But so I think that, like, not having sex for that kind of, and this is not the first time in my life where I haven't had sex for a prolonged period. So self-pleasure is really important, and I think it is, like you say, it's not just one. I mean, I'm lucky, I've worked with lots of sex toy brands, so I have like a massive collection of sex toys. But sometimes it's, you have to just go back to manual, you know?
1: Yeah.
0: Shift into manual and go for it. But there's still, I think, there's taboo around for women as well, certainly. Masturbation. I think boys, it's like, yeah, we'll have a wank, all of that kind of stuff. And it's kind of just like a laddie, you know, thing, and it's very accepted and etc. And even I think like mums of boys make kind of jokes about it, whereas when it comes to girls, especially when I was growing up, there was so much shame attached to masturbation. And I do think that, you know, as women, we can carry some of that shame and embarrassment with us around our bodies, around, you know, sexuality. How do people recognize that in themselves, and then how do they start to overcome that?
1: There are some signs that you have a block, a mental block towards pleasure. One is if every time you try to self-pleasure or masturbate, there's so much guilt and shame that you feel afterwards. Like, afterwards, you're not energized or feel happy about what you just did. You feel shit. That's a good sign that you're struggling with sexual shame that you haven't dealt with. Other things are if you find yourself being very judgmental towards yourself and others. So if you judge yourself for wanting to have sex, or maybe even casually exploring, and you think, oh no, you know, I'm being a slut. Like, you're telling yourself these negative things for just the desire to explore. Self-judgment is typically a sign of sexual shame, deep sexual shame, as well as judging others. Mm. So let's say if you know a woman who enjoys casual sex, you're like, oh, like she must be so loose. Or if you're like, oh, I don't know what her body count is. Like, you know, what is her worth now? Right. If you start questioning other women for the autonomy of their own body and choices, that's probably you not dealing with your sexual shame and you're placing judgment on others and yourself, like I said. So these are typically quite big signs that you need to work on your sexual shame. And the very first thing, just like any type of shame, the very first thing to do is to confront it and not to like run away from it, right? Just like any other types of shame is you have to confront it and say, I have sexual shame. I judge others. That's not cool. It's mean. I want to change. And then we can talk, right? And once you acknowledge that that you have sexual shame, then you can talk to a sex coach, a sex therapist, sexologist, and unpack what had happened in the past that brought you here. It could be your family. It could be religious messages. But it could also be a negative first experience. We found in research that when people have very negative relational experiences, early sexual experiences, and it doesn't have to be, you know, molestation or abuse or anything like that, just a negative one. Mm-hmm. Like, let's say the first time you had sex with a boy, you know, he came fast and then blamed you.
2: Right.
1: Right.
2: For example. Been there.
1: Yeah. Yeah. For example, like that can stay with you and then turn into this big, cloudy sexual shame inside of your mind that you sometimes are not even conscious about.
2: Right. So it's doing a lot of that introspection, isn't it? And investigation. Yeah. And I think it's so interesting because the interview series that I did where I spoke to people about sex, I made sure that I spoke to people who were like, their sex lives were completely different from mine. And although it's not something that I like, that personally I feel the desire to do, I was so intrigued and interested, and I went into it with a, you know, a really open mind, because I love to see people living their authenticity. But, you know, it was also like to have those conversations, I think, because I've grown up in a female body and there was kind of a lot of like taboo around sex, to talk openly about sex felt difficult for me. So I was like, if I'm going to do it, I'm going to throw myself in, and we're going to talk about like orgies and we're going to talk about fantasies and we're going to talk about all of these things. And it's made me more comfortable with my own sexuality as well, and you know, any judgment that I may have had of other people is gone, because I'm just like, it's your body, it's your decision. Yeah. And I love that you're happy and you're doing what makes you feel good. And in that sense, it's allowed me to kind of get comfortable with what is good for me, because I used to feel like, oh, I'm just a bit vanilla, you know, why is it that I don't want to do these things, because I feel there's shame around them and they're taboo, or is it just because it's just not for me and that's okay. And so I think like having that kind of conversational explorations with people has really allowed me to get to a place where I'm like, no, this is just who I am.
1: Definitely.
2: And that's okay. I would say I'm like extreme vanilla.
1: And that's all.

0: over, by now it's with over 5,000 people.
1: Wow.
0: And that's why I wrote about it in my book. The first chapter is basically to help you understand who you are. And in the questionnaire or in the quiz, it's helping you understand where you place yourself in each of the four dimensions.
1: Mm.
0: And these four dimensions basically make up who you are sexually. So when you said I'm like extremely vanilla.
1: No, it's the opposite. I'm like the extreme. I'm like... not extremely vanilla, the opposite. I call it extreme vanilla because it's on the edge of not vanilla, but I would still call it vanilla.
0: Oh, I see.
1: Do you know what I mean?
0: Like a moderate vanilla.
1: No, the opposite. I don't know what you would call it because I don't know what comes after vanilla. I don't know what the next one is. But it's like if you
0: kinky.
1: Could, yeah, yeah. Like kinky vanilla then. Let's go with that.
0: So basically one of the dimensions is whether you're placing yourself towards like kinkiness here, which is a continuum, or vanilla here.
1: Yeah.
0: And you can place anywhere on this continuum, like towards vanilla or towards kinky.
1: Yeah.
0: It's not just either or. It's a continuum,
1: yeah.
0: Right? So you're probably like here, you know?
1: Cross, right, you know, somewhere in that little...
0: 6.5
1: out of 10, I'd say. Maybe a 7 on a good day.
0: Ooh.
1: You never know. I think it always baffles me that, you know, sex is something that majority of adults are going to do in their lives, but yet we don't want to be good at it, we don't want to talk about it, we don't want to master it, we don't want to, you know, acknowledge that it's not just a physical act, that it's emotional, that it involves communication. As humans, we're going wrong a bit, aren't we? Because, you know, why can't we just let go of all of the shame and taboo and just make it, you know, the same way that we talk about, I don't know, the weather. Imagine if in the UK we stopped talking about the weather and started talking about sex all the time. It would make those conversations so much more interesting, wouldn't it?
0: It would be amazing. It would be amazing. But, you know, the short answer is patriarchy.
1: Yeah.
0: That's the short answer to it. And not, you know, I'm a big fan of men, good men, not to blame men for problems, right? I'm a big fan of good men. But at the same time, like, this is a system that has been created for, you know, hundreds of years, if not thousands. So we're still just unlearning things, deprogramming things, and people like you and me and all the other women out there that are marching to the beat of their own drums and speaking up, speaking out about things that are important to women's health and well-being, it's necessary, because then in the next chapter of life, right, the generation after us, they will benefit from the things that we talk about. I, you know, pray and give thanks to all the feminists that came before me.
1: Mm-hmm.
0: Yeah, that was so hard to have to do that work back in, you know, imagine your 50s or 30s or So yeah, I think it's great that we're talking about this now and we're this new version of it, right? Where there's much less barriers and challenges and aversions, but still very much is in different ways.
1: And I guess if we were, you know, if we went back a few generations, we would not be having this conversation and, you know...
0: We would be killed. We'd be stoned.
1: Exactly. Or we'd be burnt as witches if we went back a few hundred years. Me and you would be on the stake with flames under our feet.
0: Exactly.
1: So, you know, I think sometimes we do forget how far we've come in a relatively short space of time. And like you say about patriarchy, it's not about individual men. It's a system of which we are all party to. And I think it damages men and women.
0: Totally.
1: Dr. We're going to go for a little break and then we're going to come back and talk some more about sex and celebs go dating.
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6: What is the point of an umbrella?
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7: No, you can't do
6: that. No, they make me feel absolutely ill. 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Mm-hmm. I'll tell you why I hate umbrellas. They're too big for the pavement, and they're too big for one person, and they're way too small for two people. At least half of me, at least my left side or my right side, is getting drenched in rain.
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8: You are listening to What the Health on FUBAR Radio with me, Clara Hammett, and I am joined in the studio by the one and only Dr. Tara. She's a trained sex expert, and you might know her from Celebs Go Dating, and her mission is to normalise open conversations about sex and relationships. And Dr. T is in the studio with us now. We've spent the last kind of 20 minutes talking about sex and, you know, lots of different things about sex, and it's so important to have these conversations. And above all else, I just want everyone to feel empowered and to be able to enjoy the sex that they're having, because that's important. But we do have to talk a little bit about Celebs Go Dating, because obviously you're an expert. You're one of the agents on Celebs Go Dating. And this year I was one of the datees. And my last episode, Dating Professor Green, went out yesterday. And that was kind of like the end of our, you know, our dates were over. And, you know, I actually really enjoyed the whole process, even though it didn't turn out the way that I wanted to. And someone saying to your face that they don't find you attractive is a little bruise to the ego. What's your kind of favourite part about doing that show and being able to help and support people?
9: Ooh, I think my favourite part of the show is hanging out with Paul, Anna and Tom. Other than that, of course, my favorite part of the show, I would say, have to be the consultations.
8: Mm.
9: Because that's where you actually get to know someone in depth. And we sometimes get pushback from audience or people on social media saying, oh, she shouldn't have said that or he shouldn't have said that. At the same time, what people don't understand is on these shows, when we have these therapy sessions, or what we call on the show consultations, mm-hmm. but they're basically therapy sessions, they are so long.
8: Yeah.
9: They're like at least 1 hour.
8: Mm-hmm.
9: So what you're seeing is a clipped version of, oh my God, a big mountain that we've been climbing and climbing, and there have been so many back and forth, a lot of analysis, a lot of diagnosis, a lot of recommendations, a lot of just back and forth. Just people don't see them.
8: Mm-hmm.
9: You see the 5 minutes of it on a 45-minute show. So I think it's something that I always ask people to consider, that, like, you know, when you watch it and you're thinking like, oh, like, this is wrong, or just imagine the actual session was 1 hour, and trust that we're all trained in different aspects, and we're trained to be there to help people best move forward with their life. Because there's a difference between therapy and coaching,
8: mm-hmm.
9: right? Therapy is understanding the past and how it's affecting you now. Coaching is what is going on now and how can we set a goal for the future and get there. right? And you need both. And I think between the three of us and our education and experiences from different aspects can really help the celebs or the cast just understand themselves better when it comes to the romantic context and also just personal development in general.
7: Yeah, I think that's quite right. I think anything like that, if you look at it, we were talking about kind of feedback in sex, I guess, and the idea that actually if you are the kind of person that is self-development focused, you can take it on board and look at stuff and be like, okay, what do I need to do here? How could I change, etc., and not take it as an attack and not be defensive. And I think even with, you know, my kind of experience on the show, like, I've walked away really knowing more about myself. And I think that is such a blessing. And that only comes, I think, in sometimes there are parts of yourself that you can only know when you're in community with other people, or you can only know if you put yourself into certain situations. Like, there's parts of you that will only be triggered in a romantic setting. There's parts of you that will only be triggered with family or in a career setting. So I think it was really good for me. And, you know, one of the things that I learned about that whole experience with Stephen was that it wasn't about me. Like, his responses, his reactions, everything that was happening was not about me. And so I didn't personalize it. There was part of me that wanted to. There was kind of that little part of me that wanted to take it as affirmation that I'm not good enough, or I'm not lovable, or I'm not deserving of love. But actually, the overriding sense from this kind of adult grown up part of me was like, no, it's nothing to do with you. Like, it's not you. Mm. And that was like a real kind of epiphany moment for me, where it's like, oh, I don't need to be emotional about this. Like, this is actually okay. It's
9: fine.
7: But
9: it's really hard, isn't it? And I think it's okay to say it's hard.
7: Mm, yeah.
9: You know, like, you're not going to be everyone's cup of tea, but sometimes within that, particular scenario where you've had multiple dates, like the same person wanted to see you multiple times, and then results into a conversation that I don't find you as attractive, that is interesting, right? Because wouldn't you then have known that
7: from the
9: prior?
7: Start.
9: Yeah, if not immediately from the start, maybe after the first date or something like that. So that's something that I think is a specific case with Steven, is he takes time to process. So it took him how many dates? Four?
7: Four, yeah.
9: It took him 4 dates to like process his feelings and perception about you and, you know, how that affects him and what does he want from now on. What was your favorite part of this experience?
7: I think my favorite part of the experience is meeting some of the other people that I met, like some of the other datees who I'm still kind of like friendly with. So like Joelle and Fan. So Joelle, who's dating Gabby, and Fan, who dated David. So they were really sweet. But I honestly do think it's also that like realization for myself. And I will say, again, like you said, obviously you see a tiny bit of the conversations that Steve and I had. And one of the conversations that we had was around the importance of not jumping into things based off of chemistry and actually building a baseline of friendship. And I think that, you know, I'm somebody who probably in the past has gone off chemistry, and then you get kind of 3 or 4 months into a relationship and the chemistry starts to wane and you're like, who is this person? I don't even know if I like them. That, you know, there's no kind of foundational relationship there in the first place. So I think walking away with like that kind of clear understanding, even more so, it's like fine-tuned my understanding of what it takes to make a successful relationship. And I wouldn't have had that understanding had I not have done that experience. So I think that has been like, that's been really positive for me.
9: That's beautiful. And now you're shielded from being digmatized.
7: Yeah. The digmatization.
9: I have been digmatized many times in my life because like you, like in my 20s, I was prioritizing chemistry over compatibility always.
7: Mm.
9: But then in my late 20s, I got married to my first husband, right? Based solely on compatibility and no chemistry. It also didn't work. It did not work. And I will argue, I will die on this hill, that if you get married to someone based solely on compatibility and not chemistry at all, you won't be happy.
7: You need both, though. You need both.
9: You totally need both. It's just people that are unhappy right now with their marriages are trying to, and this is controversial, but they're trying to make themselves feel better by saying, it doesn't matter. Chemistry doesn't matter. It goes away. It's a compatibility. There is baseline chemistry, you know. Mm. Like, you don't have to be jumping on each other all the time. That's unrealistic. That's literally only the first year of your relationship. But then there will always be that chemistry that's, it's undeniable, mm-hmm. because it's a natural part of our bodies and our perception of each other. It doesn't go away. It's always there as a baseline. But if you've never had it and you force yourself to date this person because they're good on paper, like I did, and I tried for quite a few years being together and being married with him, and there was nothing wrong with him at all. He was just a perfect man. It's just we never had chemistry. It was really hard. And it's really, really hard to divorce someone when there's nothing wrong.
7: Yeah.
9: You know, if you were fighting all the time, or if they, oh, God forbid, like abuse you of some sort, it would be justifiable to be like, I need a divorce. I need to divorce this person. I need to leave this monster. But when your marriage is just okay, when you have an okay marriage, it's not great, it's not amazing, but it's okay. It's hard to leave the person, just like any relationship, not just marriages.
7: Yeah.
9: When you're in a long-term relationship, oh, we've been together for 10 years, but there is love, but there isn't any, you know.
7: There's no sexual chemistry.
9: Yeah. No, or desire. Passion, or or you see your partner like, and rah. go like, wow, you are attractive. Like, I am attracted to you. Then it's hard to be in that relationship, and it's hard to break up from that person. And I know that for a fact, and also from researching it as well. How many people will quiet quit their relationship prior to asking for a breakup?
7: Right.
9: Most people.
7: Yeah.
9: They quiet quit at least 6 months before they ask for a divorce or a breakup. 6 months of quiet quitting, right? Mm. So if you feel people pulling away, like, that's them quiet quitting.
7: They're out. They're getting out the door. Yeah. I think, look, dickmatization is a real thing. And we have to be careful about being dickmatized, because what it does is you cannot see the person for who they are. You're not actually really getting to know them. You're just overcome with, you know, with this chemistry. And I think you have to find that balance, don't you? You have to reground yourself and be like, well, hold on a second. Yeah, great. I'm sure we could have amazing sex, but then what else is there? And if you want something casual and you just want to have amazing sex, perfect. Like, that's wonderful. But actually, when you want something more than that, then you have to start prioritizing different things. It's like, okay, yes, there's chemistry here. Yes, I'm dickmatized, but let's just park that for 1 second.
9: But it's hard.
7: Who are you?
9: It's hard.
7: Yeah, but sometimes, literally. No, but sometimes when you get to know the person, as in their actual personality, the dickmatization goes away.
9: That's
7: because
9: true.
7: You realize that actually they're a bit of a C-U-N-T. And
9: that's
7: you
9: true.
7: And you don't, suddenly it's like, ooh, it's a bit of a turn off. So I think it's good to find those things out first. The other thing I wanted to ask you about, because I talk about this on a regular basis, is post-ovulation clarity. So men have post-nut clarity, but I think as women, we have post-ovulation clarity. So like, you're ovulating and this person, you know, that person that you know that you never really want to see again, or they're a bit of an idiot or whatever, but you find yourself like, oh, I've got a message to them, I really want to, and you're really horny. And so, you know, and you can end up making some terrible mistakes. And then once ovulation is over, you're like, what the hell was I thinking? Is that a real scientific thing, or am I just making this up?
9: Oh, it's totally a thing. I think when you're ovulating, you lower your standards.
7: Don't go on dates when you're ovulating.
9: Well, I mean, you are also presenting your best.
7: Right.
9: So it's like a double-edged sword, you know?
7: Yeah.
9: It's hard to make the right decisions all the time. And you're ovulating. You feel sexy. Mm. You can feel yourself, right?
7: Yeah.
9: And then when you feel sexy, you want to get out there. You want to go on a date. You want to flirt. You want to touch them. You want them to touch you. You want them to then show their desire for you. And sometimes that's enough to get in bed with someone, is them showing desire that they think you're attracted, that they want to get with you, regardless of compatibility or personality or anything else. So it is hard. It's because, you know, we have this cycle. And then when you hit like the luteal phase, then you're like really sad and like depressed. And
7: what was I thinking?
9: And my vagina's dry. And, like, I don't know what's going on. So it's you work with your cycle. But yeah, it's totally, I think it's totally fair to say that you don't make as good romantic decisions during ovulation, because you're just horny.
7: Yeah.
9: And you want to be wanted, particularly during that time.
7: Yeah, but just by people that the rest of the time you probably would not want to be wanted by. And I think that's the thing. So women, post-ovulation clarity, just wait. I think before you make the decision, wait until ovulation is over, then make the decision. If you still fancy
9: them,
7: when
9: you're on your period.
7: Yeah, maybe.
9: See if you're fancy.
7: Yeah.
9: See if you're still fancy.
7: Yeah, when you're on your period.
9: And also if they can accept you when you're on your period.
7: Yeah. Very true. That's something else I wanted to ask you. Is there any health benefits to period sex? Because I feel like it lessens cramps and stuff. But again, I could just be making all of this up.
9: It totally does. Okay. Yeah. When you have good sex, which typically involves pleasure and orgasms, your body produces endorphins. Mm-hmm. And that's obviously, you know, helping regulate pain in your body and helping you regulate your period cramps. That is absolutely a scientifically proven thing. At the same time, when you have good sex, you know, your brain also releases oxytocin, dopamine, serotonin. All of these are happy bonding hormones that can also help almost like dampen your pain receptors because you're experiencing this euphoria. I love it. I love period sex.
7: Yeah, I think period sex is great. But there's a lot of guys that are grossed out by period sex. What do we do with them? I say, put them in the bin. Yeah. But, you know, I guess they have their own attachments to it. But it's only a bit of blood, isn't it? You know, we have to put up with cum, and that's not always the nicest thing. So if we have to do that, then I think you can do it. It's a bit of blood. And if it was coming from any other part of our body, most people, unless they have a fear of blood or a phobia of blood, would just, you know, would help you. It would be okay.
9: Yeah.
7: So I don't know why there's this, like, kind of taboo or it's seen as dirty, isn't it?
9: I did this survey with my university students and the guys, they said it's because they're afraid they would get an infection of some sort because, you know, it's blood and this is your body like shedding and blah, blah, blah. And I said, okay, let's rationalize it, this fear, right? If you can get an infection from having period sex with a woman, wouldn't she then have an infection every time she has period because the blood is in her? If you're saying the blood touches your penis and it gives you an infection, wouldn't she always have an infection then? Because the blood is inside her. It makes no sense.
7: It makes no sense.
9: Yeah.
7: Is it bonkers?
9: At the same time, though, I do have to say there are men that absolutely love period sex and also absolutely love going down on their women when they're on period.
7: Mm.
9: And these are called vampires.
7: Oh, is that what they're called? Is that a technical term?
9: Because it gives you wings.
7: Because you come up with blood all around your mouth. Okay. I think I'm yet to meet a vampire in my life, but you never know. It could happen.
9: The next person.
7: And on the topic of going down on someone and giving them head, that's another thing that, you know, for some men is just like, no. And I always find that really strange. And it's something that I guess, as I've got older, I would always ask for clarity before I even get kind of like connected to someone or allow myself to be attracted to someone. Because if you're not going to give head, then I feel like that takes so much away from the sexual experience. It's really enjoyable, but also it feels like there's boundaries and, you know, things that aren't allowed. And where does that come from, men's fear of going down on women? And also, it's the ones that there's some guys that I've met are like, oh, I don't normally do it, but, you know, I will. And some of them lie and they say, and they're actually fine. But it's the ones that kind of go, it's like, don't bother, you know, if you're not going to fully go for it and really enjoy it, just don't bother because that's not the one.
9: Yeah, it's the same thing as giving a blowjob, right? Like, if a woman gives you a blowjob like that, like, then you would be like, oh, be more into it. The same thing, like, men, we want you to be more into it. Like, look like you're really enjoying it. Like, you're really devouring and, you know,
7: juicy burger.
9: Exactly. And you're also using your hands and your tongue and your mouth. Like, use everything, right? So we love that. But yeah, I think when it comes to fear of going down on women, it probably comes from both, you know, the physical fear of like, oh, can I get a disease in my mouth if I go down on her? But also like a socio-cultural fear of, oh, I'm a man. Like a man doesn't do that. Like DJ Khaled. Do you know DJ Khaled?
7: Yes, I know exactly who he is.
9: Yeah.
7: But I imagine like your wife.
9: He doesn't go down on his wife at all. That like, you know, men don't do that. And that's interesting, isn't it? But socio-cultural reasons, I think it's just like, oh, I'm a man. Like I don't need to do that to a woman. Or like my penis can satisfy her.
7: Yeah, there's definitely a lot of that. My penis can satisfy her. It's good enough on its own. I don't need anything else. It's
9: right.
7: Like, dude, come on. It's not about you. But that's the thing, isn't it? You've made it about you and how great you are. Like you said, that kind of competition, that scoring for men almost.
9: Yeah.
7: Versus this is two of us together, like creating pleasure. And what feels good for you? And how can I help you, you know, feel pleasurable? And I think the thing about, you know, giving head said to someone is there is nothing else that feels like that. So even if someone else can make you come in another way, it's not going to be the same. And like you said, it's good to have different, you know, different experiences, different types of orgasms, different types of pleasure and stimulation. And head should be on the list. And if it's not, in the bin.
9: I love that.
7: We're putting them in the bin. I've got a couple more questions. I've got loads more questions to ask you, but we're getting close to the end of the show. One of the questions that is on my list is, when it comes to squirting, is it pee?
9: It's both. It's, so what, it's pee and liquids from the Skene's glands.
7: Okay.
9: So when you have like that murky, like cloudy white liquid that kind of shoots out a tiny bit, mm-hmm. like, and it's a tiny bit, that's the liquid from the Skene's glands, and it's a part of female ejaculation, and that's your anatomy, and I've had it personally many times, mm-hmm. so I know what it looks like. But at the same time, if you're going full, like all in squirting and orgasming through like squirting, it's most likely that a lot of that will be coming from your bladder. So it's most likely that that's pee. So it's a mix of both. But if you're seeing porn, if you're watching porn and you see like a woman shooting far and projectile squirt onto the man, like that's pee.
7: That's pee.
9: Yeah.
7: Can all women squirt? That's my next question, because I feel like, again, it's one of those things where there's a lot of pressure, you know, and men have watched a lot of porn and there's an expectation. Is it something that everybody's body is capable of?
9: I think we all have the anatomy, but I don't think it's necessary that everyone can or that they need to.
7: Or they want to.
9: Right. Yeah. It's just something that some people enjoy and some people might not. Just like BDSM.
7: just like BDSM.
9: Just like BDSM or every other sexual exploration. Like some people love squirting. I love squirting just because it's such a good release. Mm-hmm. Like afterwards, I'm just like, oh. Like, I'm done. Like, I'm bedtime.
7: Time for a nap after that.
9: Bedtime.
7: Let's go and have
9: it's
7: a little relax.
9: It's such a good release. Like, I have a very busy day, so I enjoy that part. And if I don't enjoy it anymore, then I won't do it. So it's not a necessity in my life. It's just something that I enjoy at this moment.
7: It's just something in the toolkit. Look, Dr. T, it's been so lovely to talk to you. For people who have been listening, where do they need to go to keep up to date with everything that you're doing, the podcast, etc.?
9: They can go to my Instagram and TikTok. That's lovebites.co, LUVBITES.CO. 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That's everywhere where you get your podcast. It's called Love Bites by Dr. Tara.
7: Thank you very much. We're going to go for a quick break.
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19: I had a really sweet message going, do you think I could come and look at your boobs? 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
21: This is one sport where it's unforgiving. 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
28: A 16-year-old has been charged with the murder of a 15-year-old boy who was stabbed after a fight broke out at a house party in northeast London. Ben Monse reports.
29: Officers were called to reports of a large gathering, disorder and people with machetes in Hackney on Monday evening. 15-year-old Brian David Saldariaja was found with stab wounds and pronounced dead at the scene. Police are appealing for witnesses and mobile phone footage as investigations into the incident continue.
28: Four people have been rescued from a flooded cave in Lough after 10 days. The villagers reportedly entered the cave to look for valuable minerals before being trapped by flash flooding that blocked their way out. Two men remain missing and Lough and Thai rescue groups are working hard to get them out. The father of a student who took his own life after buying poison from a Canadian seller says there's no justice for his son. That's after prosecutors decided Kenneth Law will not face charges in the UK, despite the deaths of dozens of British victims being linked to products he sold online. One of those victims was 22-year-old student Thomas Parfitt, who died after taking poison purchased from Law. Arsenal are making their final preparations ahead of tonight's Champions League final when they take on reigning champions Paris Saint-Germain in Budapest. Luis Enrique's side are the favourites. Jake is a PSG fan.
0: I think we get rid of the fear of losing, right? Because the fear of losing is always greater than overcoming the feeling. Just like Calafuri said, you know, he's always wondered what this moment would be like when he finally won the trophy. And it was still incredible, but it was just wasn't what he was expecting. But, you know, to finally be able to say you did it is a good feeling in itself.
28: Who will take the European crown? Not long to wait now. Kickoff is at 5 p.m. And if the sun's shining where you are, enjoy it while you can. Forecasters say June will begin with heavy rain for many of us, while temperatures are expected to drop next week. From Radio News Hub, I'm Grace McIntosh.
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4: 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At least half of me, at least my left side or my right side, is getting drenched in rain.
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4: 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At least half of me, at least my left side or my right side, is getting drenched in rain.
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18: Burnham has set out why he wants to return to Westminster. The Manchester mayor says Labour hasn't been good enough and people need to have their faith restored in politics. He's given his first speech since announcing his intention to stand in the Makerfield by-election.
21: People are losing faith in politics. More than anything, that's what people's votes were saying on Thursday, the 7th of May. They deserve a bigger response than politicians have given them before.
18: He also says rerunning Brexit arguments would leave the country in a permanent rut. It comes after another leadership hopeful, Wes Streeting, said Britain's future lies in the EU. Meanwhile, the Prime Minister says talk of his premiership being over is premature.
22: I've said, I don't know how many times, that I'm not going to walk away. I feel very strongly that I must serve the people who voted me into office.
18: Growth in the UK economy will be stronger this year than previously thought. The International Monetary Fund has updated its growth projections a month after warning of a sharp slowdown caused by the global energy shock. The Ebola outbreak in the Democratic Republic of Congo and Uganda has been declared a public health emergency of international concern. Health chiefs say the strain of the virus has no approved drugs or vaccines. At least 100 people have died and there are more than 300 cases. Meanwhile, the cruise ship hit by a deadly hantavirus outbreak has docked at the Dutch port of Rotterdam. 25 crew members and two medical personnel were the last people on board. The new BBC boss is coming to the end of his first day in charge. Ex-Google chief Matt Britton says it's essential the future of the corporation is secured.
23: When I look at the 100-year history of the BBC, how it serves its audiences, how it's adapted at pace and it's risen in times of crisis, the world needs the BBC more than ever.
18: And Shakira has won a £50 million tax refund from the Spanish government. She's also been acquitted of tax fraud. That's the latest from Radio News Hub. I'm David Hall.
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29: Good evening, guys. It is Access All Areas, and yes, we're live on FUBAR Radio. I'm Bobby Norris.
30: And I'm Stella.
29: How are you doing, Stella, my love?
30: I'm good, thank you. I'm good. I'm feeling powerful today.
29: I'm excited to have you as my guest co-host.
30: Yes.
29: You're in Miss Ellen's chair.
30: Definitely, and I'm going to do Miss Ellen proud.
29: Oh, of course you will, of course you will. So, guys at home, you know that I always bring you a jam-packed show. And this evening is, of course, no different. Now, I'm going to be chatting with one of my celeb SAS friends. Ooh. And we're going to be getting some more SAS too. We've got yes. Mr. Anthony in, and I think we're going to have a good little chat there. I've not really spoke to him properly since SAS, so I'm excited to see how he found it.
30: Is that you guys can educate me on the SAS.
29: I will fill you in, babes. It's a tricky one, though, because we're always conscious. I don't want to spill too much tea and do spoilers. Yes. But I also like the tea.
30: Exactly, so, catching up with a friend as well.
29: Exactly.
30: So.
29: And then anything goes when you're catching up with a friend. Plus, we're also joined in the studio by Mike Durrant from Dating Naked. But first, Miss Stella, as you well know, you're the queen of showbiz goss.
30: Thank you, I love that title.
29: What has caught your eye this week, my love?
30: Well, where do I even start? Well, we're going to start with Strictly.
29: Yes.
30: Because it really kicked off on the results show because Tom Dean was the first celebrity eliminated. And actually, obviously, with Strictly, we know how it goes. A celebrity has to go every week. But everyone is saying the same thing, being that the wrong person went off first because he was against Toya Wilcox.
29: Yeah.
30: And in terms of the dancing, everyone was thinking that Toya was the weakest one. But it was Tom and Nadia's time to go. And yeah, it's causing a little bit of backlash.
29: I see socials kind of blowing up about this.
30: Yeah, it really went off. And Nadia, who is Tom's professional partner, she put on Instagram a photo of both of them, and she put in the caption, "I'm not ready to even talk about what happened last night yet, but thank you very much for like the support, so you can
29: and
30: tell
29: that's
30: that
29: it's saying something from the professional exactly. that's gobsmacked.
30: Yeah, because this was her second year without a partner, so when she finally got one, it was like yay. Then to be the first one booted off, it was like oh.
29: So do you think as a professional she's shocked? Because I guess when it is your craft and your it is an art,
30: yeah,
29: you would rightly or wrongly, I guess you in your own head, whatever your industry is you're in, you would know if you was a weaker person or a stronger. Yeah. So do you think she probably went into the final two thinking, well, we're going to be all right?
30: I think so, yeah. And I think whereas with Tom, he showed a lot of great potential as well. And I think that's what caused a little bit of like a bit of disheartening. Because can you imagine as well that you've been on the Strictly sidelines for so long?
29: Yeah.
30: You finally get a partner. You want to
29: the
30: make
29: minute
30: it,
29: you put your labootings on, yeah. and then the wardrobe are taking them back.
30: Literally, you want to make it as far as you can.
29: Of course.
30: But I'm sure she was probably thinking like I waited all this time and now it happens. But I feel like a lot of fans are calling this a bit of an injustice because there are a lot of people that are saying that no, he was the wrong person, went home for week one already. So looks like this year of Strictly is going to be an interesting one if already it's already causing a little bit of backlash.
29: How is it rating still? Have you seen, have you heard on the journalist grapevine? Because obviously it's not been the best 12 months for Strictly.
30: That's the thing, yeah. So I think with what the two scandals that have kind of happened, I don't know if that's kind of taken, that's kind of overshadowed its comeback, because I think it's celebrating its 20th anniversary.
29: Yeah.
30: And for a show celebrating its 20th anniversary, you'd be fireworks, all of this, all of that, but the drama is kind of like taken over a little bit. So it's not, I would say people still love it. Of course, Strictly is just one of those shows that naturally people still love, but
29: yeah.
30: I would say the drama has kind of done a lot of the overshadowing this year.
29: Viewing figures wise, are less people tuning? So a lot of people was up in arms because of the two scandals. Obviously, it's always going to have its ride and dies.
30: Yeah, of course.
29: And it's part of so many of our lives, Strictly, because it has been around for 20 years.
30: Exactly,
29: it's been
30: yeah.
29: around longer than I've been alive.
30: Yeah,
29: do you know what I mean?
30: Exactly, yeah. So I think viewing figures wise, it hasn't done too badly. Like, it's not in the pits, it's not in the trenches, still
29: yeah.
30: safe, but I think other figures have been better, but it's still doing all right.
29: It's holding
30: now.
29: Its own.
30: Holding its own, yeah, definitely.
29: Good, good. What else has caught your eye, Miss Stella?
30: So, from one TV show to another, another TV comeback, shall I say. So, Philip Schofield is making his TV debut with Castaway. And
29: I've seen a lot of this on the socials.
30: Yeah, it's an interesting one because a lot of people are saying that he doesn't deserve to have this TV comeback. What are Channel 5 doing? This is not the place for it because of everything that happened. But from the promo that we've seen, he just wants to share this side of the story, which, to be fair, is there anything wrong with that, sharing your side of the story, where maybe a million and one people have said different things about you that maybe aren't true and you just want to clarify it? Is that, but a lot of people thinking, is Castaway the right show for him to do that, or should it be a sit down Piers Morgan style kind of interview?
29: Well, but I think this is kind of it, because I think a lot of people, it seems, again, just looking at social media,
30: yeah,
29: it's very much a Marmite situation. Phil's been around for so long, do
30: exactly,
29: you know what I mean?
30: Yeah.
29: So there are people that he can do no wrong, like literally just love him.
30: Yeah.
29: So they're like, no, we're so glad to have him back on our screens. Then we've got people that don't quite like what happened.
30: Of course.
29: Do you know what I mean?
30: Naturally,
29: and
30: yeah,
29: they're like,
30: yeah,
29: absolutely, we won't be watching. Why Channel 5 doing this? And then I've seen stuff, I don't know if it's actually come from Phil himself, but they're saying, oh, it's 3 nights worth, so it's 3 hours
30: yes.
29: worth of tell all, and it's for him to get his say across, and he wants
30: 100%.
29: To basically spill the tea.
30: Yeah.
29: But he's got no camera crew, no lighting,
30: nothing.
29: It's just him. So really, he can only spill. He's answering his own questions.
30: Literally.
29: Whereas I feel like, if that was the case, I wish there was someone on the island asking the questions. Mm. Like, put me on the island with him for
30: exactly.
29: 3 days. Do you know what I mean?
30: What would you ask him? What would be your go-to question?
29: If I had 3 days, exactly that. But it's not like it would be like an ambush.
30: Mm.
29: But if he wants to get his point across, I think it would have worked nice if there was someone there to kind of flow as a conversation.
30: Yeah.
29: Because he's only going to answer to whether he's doing it on a GoPro or an iPhone. I don't know what the logistics are.
30: Mm.
29: He's only answering what he's answering. But again, we do have to make clear, again, everyone, and quite rightly so, have got their opinions on what happened.
30: Yeah.
29: But as Philip himself have said, it was an unwise decision, but
30: yes.
29: not illegal.
30: Yes.
29: And as we've seen with other people in the media of recent weeks,
30: mm-hmm.
29: there's been a lot of illegal stuff, a
30: exactly.
29: lot of dark shit.
30: Mm.
29: Phil isn't now. Do you know what I mean? So morally is different to legality.
30: Definitely, yeah. And even from the bits that I've seen as well, he's definitely, well, people have seen that's what he's doing, and I feel like I can see it as well. Definitely a bit of throwing shade at ITV and Holly Willoughby as well.
29: Oh, is he? Tell me more. Spill the taste still.
30: I think he was saying something about how everything went down. And do you remember when Holly first hosted her first This Morning Show without Phil?
29: Oh, the monologue.
30: Are you okay? That is something he does say, and
29: fuck off now.
30: Yeah, he does say it like that, and he's a bit like, oh, okay, it's a bit of an oop. Who is he in reference to?
29: Shady queen. Now he's come out. He's showing the shade now.
30: Showing it. So I can tell that in terms of like filmmaking his TV comeback, it is definitely will not be on ITV. I believe from what I can gather, he still has very hard feelings about how everything went down.
29: Well, this is kind of, in terms of ITV, and again, obviously, I worked with ITV full on for 10 years and obviously still do stuff with them now, but so many people, and again people that come in and do your job, showbiz journos, and people that we interview, especially in like the storm of Schofield,
30: exactly. I love a double letter
29: Schofield storm. They were saying, oh, I think we're going to see him in the jungle or Big Brother, and I kept saying, we absolutely won't, because ITV now own Big Brother, as they do I'm a Celebrity. I don't think Philip would even take the offer, because it feels like it's put his nose out of joint. He's got the arsehole of ITV, in my opinion.
30: Yeah.
29: But also, ITV can't be seen to... I know it's alleged that he left This Morning, but whatever's happened there, whether it was a see you later or I'm off, get me an Addie Lee... They can't be seen to start throwing checks at him. So whether it's This Morning, which that's Romeo Dunn, them days are gone.
30: Exactly.
29: They can't go, you can't do This Morning, but you want 500 grand for the jungle.
30: Exactly. It just won't work.
29: No, and Big Brother, he was never going to do them shows.
30: Exactly,
29: I don't think we'll ever see him on an ITV show again.
30: Definitely not. It'll be very interesting if that were to happen, but I cannot see at all whether he would even accept it. So,
29: No.
30: Not at all.
29: Finally, before we move on to our last showbiz story, has Holly said anything on the socials?
30: No, I think as far as like Holly and Phil go, I think that relationship is just that's a no association, nothing as far as what we can see. And I don't think Holly gives me like kind of classy vibes. I don't think she will ever make like any indirects or
29: she ain't like a sewer rat on the social where she's calling it out. Do you know what I mean? She's a classy girl, our Holly. Yeah,
30: exactly. So I don't think she'll ever say anything in retaliation. It'll be very kind of like, I'm gonna keep it cute, I'm gonna keep it cutesy, and like let me be on my way.
29: Perfect. So I guess this time next week we'll be talking about the 3 hours of Schofield Island confessions.
30: Definitely.
29: I'm intrigued to see. Obviously, I won't be watching live, but I will catch up with it. So let's talk about that in a week or two. Definitely. And I'll see you next. Time for one more showbiz story still.
30: This is very TV based, actually. We're going to talk about Big Brother, because that is returning this week. And again, it's very kind of like I didn't even know this was even happening so soon. I mean, I knew it was making a comeback. It always makes a comeback in autumn. But when I saw the date this Sunday, I was like, this Sunday? Like, that's so soon.
29: It doesn't feel like there's been much PR or in it. I've seen a little advert of a couple of guinea pigs running around in a mock house. But I think I saw that online. There hasn't been, I guess this week, they'll start pushing out AJ and Will.
30: Definitely,
29: because we've got to get the host doing, I guess, This Morning, Lorraine. Got to get out there and start promoing it, because I literally, until I saw it was Sunday, had no idea it was this week.
30: That's true, and I think with shows like Big Brother, I feel like they want to let the hype speaks for itself. So, I think sometimes where we've seen like shows do so much hype before it even starts, viewers tune in and they're like, oh, like, well, what's this? It's not giving what you guys thought it was going to give at all. So maybe I think they just want to keep it on the low, but then boom, once Sunday hits, you see the cast, you'll be like, okay, I'm locked in every night at 9.
29: Big Brother has been around forever. Yeah. It was the OG reality show. I grew up watching Big Brother from Channel 4 days, and then when it moved to Channel 5, and now obviously ITV.
30: Yeah.
29: So I love it. And Big Brother is, there's only so much you can promo it, because every year it's a different cast.
30: Exactly,
29: Whether that's celebs or civilians, do you know what I mean?
30: But, and the format remains the same, so it's just like, what more
29: you just
30: can
29: know
30: really
29: it's
30: say?
29: An house. Yeah. I just always like to say, especially back in the day, Channel 4 was really good at doing it. I think, and to be fair, Channel 5 did, they always got the TV, and they used to let a lot of press in a day or two before, and they'd have to put bags on their shoes so they didn't fuck up the carpets. But I remember the days of when I lived and breathed that show. Mm. I was obsessed. What's the house going to be this year? Exactly. I want to see the bathroom. I want the bedroom. I want to see the garden.
30: You don't, you not feel that hype anymore. You're just like, oh, I'll see it when I see it.
29: No, I want to see it. I want to see. I want to see the pictures. Do me a little house tour. Even if you put it on, we're in a generation now of internet.
30: Exactly.
29: So you can send AJ or Will around the house. Give them a. I'm just going to say, give them a camera. The house is full of fucking cameras.
30: Yeah, give them a TikTok tour.
29: Yeah, give us a little tour. Whack it on the socials. Whack it on YouTube. But let me see. I want to see the garden. Have they got a pool, a hot tub? I'm guessing more hot tub than pool in this weather.
30: Oh yeah, definitely.
29: But I'm always excited to see the cast. I must admit though, I was always, especially as it started early days, loved both celeb and civilian. As years went on, I very much moved.

0: and a fellow SAS recruit. Woo! We have got Mr. Anthony Agogo, so we'll see you in two.
1: VAR, you serious? With Cecil G. Thomas.
2: This is one sport where it's unforgiving. You know, we're trying to create young players to go and play in front of 62,500 people at the Olympic Stadium, where every person at the stadium's got their opinion. All their opinions are different, and they all think their opinion matters, and they don't mind voicing it. Yeah. So we're trying to create somebody for that. You know, you have to be robust, you have to be mentally strong.
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9: Not just this government, but governments over the last sort of 30 years differentiate between pensioners and young people in the way that the triple lock is spoken about and is like almost fetishized in the way that it won't be touched and you can't say anything about it, and if you touch it, it's essentially political suicide.
10: Hello, hello, hello!
0: Hello, Mr. Anthony!
10: What's happening, mate?
0: Anthony, right. We're going straight in. My fellow SAS recruit, are you watching the show back?
10: I am, mate. I missed last night's episode because I was had my mum and my sisters come visit me in Atlanta to visit me. I've been here 5 years, haven't been out once. She's been born 3 weeks ago. They all came to see her. So visiting my daughter. So I was doing on an airport one yesterday. So I missed yesterday's episode, but I've been loving it, mate. You, and as I said to you at the time, you're the star, Bobby. You are the star, mate. You're literally the star, my favourite person. You are just, you're just TV, mate. You're the best. You're the absolute best.
0: Oh,
10: I
0: love that. Oh, bless you, Anthony. I love you for that. Thank you, mate. So there's so much I want to ask about the show, but first things first, I guess let's start chronologically. Oh, fucking hell, that's a posh word.
11: Look at that,
0: I've gone all Anne Boleyn. So chronologically, let's take it back to day one. We all meet, because I was one of the, I think I was the last to arrive, me and Bianca. She was a day after, she had a nightmare with the visa. But I got there and you guys was all in the holding hotel. What was you, I mean, obviously, with your job, it doesn't seem like much scares you. Like, you're a geezer, you're known as the governor, you can have a tear up. Do you have fears and phobias, or are you just a fucking hard geezer?
10: Do you know what? I don't, mate. If I'm honest, I'm like, this doesn't sound this to sound sad, but I'm not really scared of anything. There's from doing SAS, what I learned is there's things I'd rather not do. Yes. Like that Trinasium thing, mate. Like, and people like, no, you, as I said a minute ago, you're the star of the show, you're brilliant. Everyone's like, oh, is Bobby like, is number 15, is he putting it on? I go, nah, mate, like It was so

0: terrifying. And what scared me, right? No, I'm not done, so let me get scared. What threw me was we walked down, even a little ladder to get down was scary.
1: Horrendous.
0: But what really threw me is you get down the ladder eventually, and you stand on that little platform, and that wobbled.
1: Yeah.
0: The platform wobbled.
2: Oh, gosh.
0: And I didn't expect that. And that really threw me because I was like, in my head, I thought I was going to smash it. I thought it was going to be easy. And I really did. I mean, Shazia had a 25-minute argument with Bingham, standing there like, and I'm like, oh, this must be easy then, because she can stand there and have an argument. It's going to be easy.
1: She didn't bat an eyelash, did she? But I don't think it come across on TV how much that shaped or even how high that is.
0: But we rewind that. If you remember, that morning we got picked up, we got woke up early. It's dark, it's cold. And it's so cold. And when you watch TV, you can see someone shiver and you go, oh, that must be cold. But you can't feel the cold. And like, episode two, they made us dunk our heads in the ice trough. And like, that's not very pleasant. But that shook us to the core how cold it was. Mm. Horrible. And then you take your head out and it's cold.
1: Yeah.
0: It's horrible. But before that, Bobby, if you remember, like me and you, we sat together on that drive up to the top of the mountain.
1: Oh, fucking hell,
0: mate.
1: Yeah.
0: If I look closely enough, I've still got Bobby Norris' fingernail mark in my thigh.
1: Oh,
0: where you squeezed
2: me. Squeezing
0: so
2: hard.
1: And that wasn't even a challenge. That was just going to the first.
2: Of course.
1: But it was so. Anthony, again, make me right here, because people think it's a bit dramatic.
0: Honestly,
1: it was a fucking shig. It was as wide as the van we was in. Like, one wrong turn from that driver.
0: None.
1: Again,
0: dead.
1: It's. Dead. You're fucking. It's Velma and Louise. You're off. Do you know what I mean?
0: That's the thing. That doesn't translate on TV. And I'm not particularly scared of heights. I'd rather be on the ground.
1: I'd rather
0: my feet be on the floor. But I'm not scared. But that scared me, because if that, like, as silly as this, if that driver had a sneezing fit and kind of wobbled the steering wheel, we're all dead.
2: Yeah.
1: Yeah.
0: And like, you can't see that. And then there's one element of it. Oh, it's a TV show. Like, we're not going to die. I'm not going to get seriously hurt. It's a TV show. But as I said to some people before, it's like the SAS show, the lunacy, what we went through, that blurs the line of TV and real life so much.
1: Yeah.
0: Because if the driver gets cramp in his leg, if he has a whatever, like...
1: Even coughs once and just moves an arm or a shoulder.
0: Yeah, honestly, we're dead, because it was the width of a tyre separated us from plummeting to our death.
1: Completely.
0: And Bobby, I love you, mate, but I don't want to die with your fingernails in my head.
2: What a way to go.
1: Now, I've done a lot of reality shows, and as we know by now, especially because reality shows, it's no longer the new kid on the block. We know what we're kind of getting. We know there's a little bit of whatever when it comes to reality TV. SAS isn't that. And what I respect them because these men and girls in real life SAS, and when I say real life, obviously our DSs, our staff, are real SAS, they were, but they don't, ultimately, they don't give a fuck about the cameras. Like, they're there to, this is their job. They've got an image, like, there's a respect there. So
2: it's not a tough guy act.
1: They're not gone.
2: Yes.
3: VAR, you serious? With Cecil G. Thomas.
4: This is one sport where it's unforgiving. 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
5: Yeah.
4: So we're trying to create somebody for that. 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
13: Not just this government, but governments over the last sort of 30 years differentiate between pensioners and young people in the way that the triple lock is spoken about and is like almost fetishized in the way that it won't be touched and you can't say anything about it, and if you touch it, it's essentially political suicide.
3: Broke and How to Fix It with Bobby Siegel.
14: So Shaz, briefly tell me about yourself and your role.
15: Yeah, absolutely. So I am a mortgage broker. It's my own business. I've been doing this now for nearly over a decade.
14: A lot of experience.
15: So a long, long time, but I enjoy it. So what I do is I help people either looking to invest in property, so make money from property as investors, or looking on the ladder, and like you say, buy their first home, which is always in the news and it's always a relevant topic.
14: Yeah, so I guess many of our listeners, it's eventually they will become investors. Probably the early stage is getting that baby step on the ladder. So is home ownership something that's realistic for under 35s now?
15: It is, but I think it's the trends are moving the other way. So it's not so much of a surprise to me. As a brown person, we live with our parents till we're 35.
14: Yeah, don't tell my friends. You know,
15: and they're never going to kick us out, and they're happy. They don't charge us rent. You know, a lot of the time, it's like, just stay here as long as you can. But that's not traditional in the British way of things. However, there are reports, and you can see in the press, that that is changing. So people are moving out older and older.
14: Mm.
15: And that's because, as you said, so home ownership, it's not out of question or out of reach, but it's harder to be a homeowner at this point. It's achievable, as long as you plan correctly.
14: So talking about planning, because when I speak to my friends that have properties in their 20s and 30s, you ask them, how did you do this? A lot of them say family support, bank of mum and dad.
15: Yeah.
14: So how much is a difficulty in young people building up that deposit and actually relying on maybe family?
15: Yeah, I mean, look, it depends where you live. So the first thing is, look, we're in London right now. Money that you save in London may not go very far in London to buy a house to live in. So a lot of people now, a lot of younger people are thinking we could maybe move elsewhere outside of London and still commute or work from home. So that's the first thing, is location. How far does your money go where you are in that location? And in terms of bank and mum and dad, they can always help. So mortgage lenders or banks or high street lenders, they are happy if parents are gifting you money. But it has to be a genuine gift. You can't be like, I need to pay it back.
14: Yeah.
15: I mean, you know, you can do what you want afterwards, but obviously it has to be a clear gift. And your parents have to be able to evidence where they've got that money from as well.
14: So historically, the model of young people getting a property was they'd rent for a while and then buy. But do you think that's now broken?
15: I think there's definitely like a time delay or a time gap now in between. But I think also the mindset can be different. You don't need to own a house to have it as your home, especially with the way things are going for landlords with the renters' right reforms, which is a whole another topic. You know, your landlord, if you're a good tenant, they can't get rid of you anyway. So you don't have to buy to have a home. I think home ownership is something that our parents and the previous generation were like, buy a home, let the value go up and give that to your kids. And that's great and it does work. But is it achievable or is it the ideal dream? Maybe not so much these days.
14: Yeah, so things have just completely changed in the last 10, 20, 30 years. But young people that want to eventually buy, how can they improve their position as a borrower?
15: Fine. So I always say to people, like, when people want to apply for mortgages with me and they're like, oh my God, lenders are asking so many questions. They don't want to lend me the money. It's like, hang on, just let's take a step back. You're asking to borrow £200,000 or £300,000.
14: Yeah.
15: And you expect not to be asked any questions. So first of all, it's make yourself mortgageable and lendable. Make someone want to give you money, right? I would say, first of all, start with your credit report and your credit rating.
14: Mm.
15: This is really important. So first of all, guys, we know when people look at their credit score and they get the 999 and really happy. I'm just going to say that doesn't really mean much, only because Experian, TransUnion, Equifax, three agencies, they all measure that differently. It's an internal score, nothing else. What's really important is your credit conduct. So on the actual report, you've got your zeros and your ones and your twos and threes. You want all zeros because that means you've paid on time every month. If it's only a one, it means you're 1 month behind, two months behind, and so on and so forth. You don't want to be in that position. And beyond that, on credit files, just really quickly, is avoid, obviously, CCJs. Now,
14: that's a county court judgment.
15: County court judgments. I see this a lot, right? And people are either oblivious or they just don't want to admit what's happened. But again, give you an example, parking tickets, parking fines.
14: Yeah.
15: Because you see, you get a parking ticket and then your friends will say, ignore that, they can't enforce it, it's illegal. To a degree, yes. However, there's a process to follow. So if the parking operator follows that process, they can give you a CCJ.
14: And that can impact your ability to borrow.
15: For 6 years, right?
14: Wow. That.
15: So for the sake of a £60 fine, pay it and deal with it afterwards.
14: Yeah.
15: Also with CCJs, if you do happen to get one, if you pay it within 30 days of actually receiving the notice and the letter, it doesn't come on your credit file. So when people come to me saying, I've got a CCJ, it wasn't my fault, I'm not that sympathetic, because you've had all this time, all these letters, and there's a process where you could have avoided it. So CCJs, try not to get them.
14: But are there other things like CCJs that we want listeners to avoid?
15: So yeah, like I say, late payments are the first step.
14: Yeah.
15: Then if you become too late in your payments, you end up in a default position, which has to be settled.
14: Yeah.
15: And if it's worse than a default, it's arrears, which is a balance that's now owing. What you also want to avoid is arrangement to pay. Now, I had this recently and I've just paid it off. So when I was younger, when I was a student, I had a massive credit card debt, you know, as you do, my lavish lifestyle, you know.
14: Yeah.
15: And it got to a point where I was just making the minimum payments each month. And the credit card company then wrote to me saying, Mr. Ahmed, we can see you making the minimum payment.
14: Yeah.
15: By the looks of it, here's like a little graph, you're never going to pay this off. So we're going to freeze your balance, freeze your interest, and just set you up on a fixed payment plan for the next, like, I think it's like 15 years or something.
14: Long time.
15: We're not going to give you any more credit. You know, you're kind of not able to get any more credit cards with us, but it'll help you pay it off. So we did that. What that shows a potential future lender is this person wasn't able to manage their credit or make any payments above and beyond the minimum. Would you want to lend to them? You know, I think it's looking at it from a third person perspective. Based on this, would I lend me money?
14: Yeah, so you almost need to get into the mindset of what the lender would think. So actually, in the lender's mindset, obviously a lot of our listeners will be at university on courses where they've had to borrow money. What is the impact of student debt on lending decisions?
15: So actually, student loans and student debt isn't so bad. Because it's a government-mandated loan and it's taken at source, i.e. from your payslips and your kind of income, it's not so bad.
14: Mm-hmm.
15: They do factor in when they look at your affordability. So on a residential mortgage, it's your income versus your expenditure, and your loan will come off that as well. But the amount of debt isn't taken as a big problem, to be honest.
14: Okay, so they don't have to panic now thinking, looking at their like 50 grand in debt. Okay.
15: It's crazy, isn't it? Again, in my day, oh God, I'm so old now. I said in my day, student loan debt wasn't that high. It's crazy how much it is now.
14: Yeah, it really is something for people to think about. So imagine, let's say they've got their deposit, the lender's like, yep, we're going to give you a loan. When they're getting their mortgage, fixed versus variable, uncertain times, what advice would you give them?
15: So, I think the advice I would give, Bobby, first of all, is you can never time the market. Don't even try to. Do you know what I mean? Like, I get clients saying to me, Shaz, I've got this mortgage, but actually, I think the rate's going to go down in March. What should I do? Well, if you think the rate's going to go down, then you go on a variable. But, so first of all, the difference. A variable rate generally would be a tracker, which would tend to track the Bank of England base rate, maybe with a margin on top.
14: Yeah.
15: So if the rate, Bank of England base rate goes up, your rate goes up, it goes down, it goes down. I suppose the benefits are it's a bit of flexibility, and if you think rates are going to go down, you'll benefit in that time. But on the flip side, if rates go up, you know, you're penalised. You've got to think of it from all angles. Whereas with a fixed rate, generally it's a 2-year, 3-year, 5-year, sometimes even 10. I'm more risk averse. I'd want to just set and forget. So you can say, I just want to budget for the medium term. I have no plans to move. Starting a family, I've got no, nothing's going to change in my situation. So actually for 5 years, I'd rather just stick on this. It depends what your priorities are. But yeah, I think time in the market is probably the wrong strategy.
14: Yeah, and again, you get that peace of mind knowing that, yeah, for 5 years, here's my monthly outgoing. So for young people, do you think property actually is still the best way to build wealth?
15: 100%. 100%. I think although property is slow money in a way, it's not going to make you a lot of monthly cash flow. What property does, it does appreciate over time. There's usually a 12 to 15 year cycle where values will go down and you will panic, but they'll always go back up again even higher. So property is one of the rare assets where you can actually make money per month, albeit not so much right now, mm-hmm. and the value goes up. So you've got an asset that appreciates in value. And if you've got a mortgage on a capital and interest repayment basis, the balance goes down in time as well. So yeah. you're actually building your equity as the years go on.
14: So obviously, if young people are side hustling, they might have like a additional gig economy job or some freelancing. How does it impact their mortgage eligibility with these sort of like...
15: Yeah.
14: Hustles.
15: No, that's a great question. So let's say you've got a side hustle, you're selling your clothes on Vinted, you know, you're doing, I don't know, Amazon, FBA, which yeah. are drop shipping and things like that. You've got list three or four different sources of income. If you want the mortgage lender to use that income in your affordability, unfortunately, you have to declare that income for tax and pay some tax on it.
14: Yeah.
15: So you could have a job, which is your PAYE, pay as you earn yeah. salary. On the side, you've got two other income sources. So at the end of the year, you've got to get an accountant or, you know, submit your tax returns yourself and pop that income in. What you need to show to a lender is what they call a tax calculation. And that document kind of just funnels through all your income. It'll say pay from all employments,
14: yeah.
15: profit from self-employment, and if you've got any other assets, savings, it'll just break it all down into one. So you have to declare it and you have to pay tax. You can't have it both ways where you say, I've also got this income, I've got 3 months bank statements showing it coming in, but I'm not paying tax on it. Well, then you can't use it.
14: Yeah, so if you've got this additional income, you've got to pay the tax, but then hopefully get you yeah. a better mortgage deal. So when we're looking at like the bigger picture, there's always these stats about house price to income ratio. And I know like in the late 90s, it was around 4. Now it's about 8. So obviously that's looking at salaries and house prices. Do you think that sort of salary house price ratio will ever sort of shrink back to being sensible, whatever sensible is?
15: I am going to say I don't think so, if mm-hmm. I'm honest. I think the appreciation asset values have gone up to such a degree where the incomes are not going to reach that, which is why I always encourage getting additional sources of income. You know, in 2026, there's no little excuse to not have more than one source of income mm-hmm. coming in. Something a bit more passive, something you can do on the side. We all have a lot of time on our hands, and I think people can generate income. The thing in the UK is it's quite easy to make money. It's hard to keep it because of the tax situation.
14: Yes.
15: But I don't think making money is hard.
14: So when you're looking at the house prices, imagine someone's like, okay, I've got these side hustles. I've got additional bits of income. Are prices at the moment looking like they're going to stagnate or fall, or do you see optimism?
15: It just works in cycles. You know, when it's a supply and demand thing. So when there's more supply, the demand goes up, and mm-hmm. vice versa. When it's too much demand, suddenly prices go up. So yes. it depends on what's going on. I think in the UK, again, unfortunately, is politics affects a lot of it.
14: Mm-hmm.
15: So who's in power? Is that when's the next election? What's happening in that sense does affect house prices a lot more than it should, I think, because we've got a stable property market,
14: yeah.
15: but it's impacted a lot by politics, which mm-hmm. out of our control, really, isn't it?
14: So thinking about politics or even outside of that, is it actually now for first time buyers? Is it a good time or a bad time or neutral?
15: It's always a good time.
14: Always a good time.
15: It's always a good time because at the worst case, it'll be a good investment, mm-hmm. you know, long-term investment. But I'm of the opinion, Bobby, that really, if your situation now is fine and comfortable mm-hmm. and you're okay, so you live with your parents,
14: yeah.
15: they're not in a rush to make you move, they're charging you a little bit of rent and that suits your situation, don't rush into buying a home just because society tells you have to buy a home. So if you can manage as you are, do that because you are planning to build up a larger deposit, get more income, be more mortgageable.
14: Yeah, so that often there's that societal pressure. So for young people who want to buy property, what can change structurally, maybe politically, to help them?
15: It's a tough one because, look, yes, you can have your low deposit schemes, but then that means you're borrowing more money.
14: Mm-hmm.
15: Yes, you know, you could say to lenders, okay, instead of lending someone roughly, say, 5 times their income, you can now lend them 8 times their income. But is that responsible?
14: Yeah.
15: I'll speak again. I had a really deep chat with my Uber driver earlier. I was giving a free masterclass, you know, because your mortgage payment may end up being £800 a month.
14: Yeah.
15: You may be comfortable at £800 a month, maybe £1,000 a month. What you then forget is you've got your council tax, mm-hmm. home insurance, your yeah. bills, everything, nearly double of what your mortgage is going to be.
14: Yes.
15: And it's a commitment for at least for 5 years. So I think people just need to plan and understand what their real priorities are. Forget what society says. It's achievable. You just have to plan ahead.
14: So again, when you talked about young people, society, what are the biggest, what do you think is the biggest myth that young people think about buying property?
15: One, it is unachievable. Two, it's only for the rich or the wealthy.
14: Mm.
15: And that applies to home ownership as well, not just investments.
14: Yeah.
15: I mean, I hear about investors all the time, but in terms of general home ownership, people have this impression that so-and-so only bought a house because they had money from their parents
14: yeah.
15: or they had additional support, not understanding that, no, they grinded for years to build up this money. And really, I don't think people just understand the mortgage process as well. The actual, do you need to have a mortgage broker? Is it only banks that lend you money? How does that work? Do you have to speak to an estate agent? Do you have a solicitor? What fees are involved? That actual process, because it's not taught in schools, people don't really know.
14: Yeah, it's a tough time for young buyers. So what are the sort of biggest mistakes financially that a first-time buyer could make?
15: So I think just generally, first of all, is just not understanding their credit profile. We covered it earlier, but that is super, super important. That is the only part really of the process where it's a computer says no or yes.
14: Yes.
15: It's automated, so you don't want to be failing at that hurdle.
14: Yeah.
15: Secondly is not keeping clear or clean bank statements. If you have the intention that you are going to buy a house, I would say start now, and you're probably not going to find something for the next 6 months, right?
14: Yeah.
15: But for that time, tidy your bank statements. Keep them clean. Set up a joint account.
14: How long would you recommend they keep a clean bank?
15: I say 6 months.
14: Six months, okay.
15: Then, you know, set up a direct debits account. So, you know, that's just your bills, your fixed costs, and just leave that separate.
14: Yes.
15: You get paid, put the bills money in the bills account. The rest is your spending money. Set up another account for savings. You know, have a percentage.
14: Mm-hmm.
15: There's no fixed or good amount, but have a percentage going to the separate savings as well. The other thing I think is when people have extra income is they end up having extra lifestyle costs as well.
14: Yeah, so that is a lifestyle creep.
15: It is, and I'm guilty of it. It's happened to me in the past. But if you were happy and comfortable and surviving on, say, you know, £1,200 a month,
14: yeah.
15: and now you've suddenly got £500 extra coming in, don't spend it. Put that into a savings because you were fine already anyway. But yeah, credit, bank statements. And I think just generally not understanding the process that, you know, you have to have a solicitor. There has to be a valuation done. You know, the process takes 10 to 12 weeks all in, all these sorts of things.
14: So final question is for, let's say, a 25-year-old listening, what one piece of advice should they take away from our conversation?
15: Okay, I would say that the goal shouldn't be quick home ownership. The goal is kind of owning an asset when you're ready and when your situation means you are able to comfortably own the asset. But plan ahead, get a budget planner. Speak to a broker, don't have to be yourself. Speak to any good mortgage broker. They can help you understand your options, do a budget plan with you, and just understand what it means short term, but also medium and long term, which means up to 10 years. There's no point rushing into it because you end up with this massive debt. A mortgage is the biggest financial commitment you're going to have.
14: It really is.
15: And the last thing you want to do is just rush into it because you feel like you need to buy a house.
14: Thank you. That's really helpful for hopefully our listeners. So if people wanted to follow you, where's the best place they can keep on top of your wisdom and knowledge?
15: It's a great question. You have to ask the magic question, which is, where's Shaz on Instagram?
14: Okay, where's Shaz? Okay, perfect. Where's Shaz on Instagram? Thank you. Such a insightful conversation with Shaz Ahmed, Director of Elan Finance. And now we're going to head to the break. Welcome back to Broke and How to Fix It on FUBAR Radio with me, Bobby Seagull. Well, those guest interviews had so much information. We had Nye Jones from Generation Rent and Shaz Ahmed, Director of Elan Property Finance. And honestly, there's enough information out there to make a whole podcast series on. But I want you to be able to have some key takeaways from that will, I think, make a difference to your lives in terms of thinking about renting and buying. So with Nye Jones from Generation Rent, first of all, obviously the headline was all about this new Renters' Rights Act, which is coming in May. But the thing there that surprised me the most was about the tribunals, because I've had friends of mine in their 20s, 30s, 40s, to be honest, any age, that have had a rent increase, and they come and, you know, we have a drink on a Friday and they're moaning, oh, Bobby, oh, my rent's going up by 200 quid a month. What do I do? But what Nye told me, which I wasn't aware of genuinely, I'm an educated personal finance guy, I would say, but you can go through a tribunal if you think that the rent increase is unfair without discriminating your actual chance of staying in the property. And what this means is that if you are a listener out there, you're renting, and suddenly, you think you've got everything balanced, your incomes or your outcomes, and you've got a tightly managed financial ship, and suddenly there's like a huge increase that comes through, you can challenge this through these tribunals. So that is something that you should definitely look up. Then onto the buying side with Shaz Ahmed, director of Elan Property Finance, because he was giving us the ins and outs of how to make sure you are properly placed to buy a property once you're, you know, hopefully done with renting. But the thing that struck me and I was surprised by was that CCJ, County Court Judgment. So, you know, sometimes you get, you're parking up somewhere, you get a fine, and you're like, oh God, can't be bothered to pay this. I might just ignore it and they'll disappear. But it could come to bite you back, because that could eventually, you know, if the, the people that own that land who issued you the fine, they follow the proper procedure, it could end up in a county court judgment which says that you didn't meet your obligation in terms of paying this fine. And when you come to borrowing money from a lender, the lender could say, you've done all the right things, but unfortunately you have a CCJ and we're going to turn down your request. So don't underestimate those parking fines and the impacts on your CCJ. Small things do make a difference. So hopefully there are the little two snippets you can take away from our interviews with our two guests. Every week, we're going to take on a money myth that you might have seen pop up over social media and the internet, and try and debunk it for you. So this week, the myth is that buying young is always a good thing. And genuinely, this crops up everywhere. You know, not that I advise social media scrolling on TikTok and Instagram forever, but you scroll on Instagram and TikTok, and if you're on the property, housing, renting section, as it were, you'll see loads of videos where people will say things like, oh, you know what, you should get on the ladder as soon as possible. Or they'll boast like, I bought a property at 24 and, you know, you should too. And they'll put these and say, these are the best financial moves that you can make. And if you watch these clips, or maybe, again, if you're someone that maybe reads a newspaper and you see an article by my young columnist about this, it will make you think, oh my gosh, I need to move. I need to buy a property. Otherwise, I'm completely messed up. And let's be honest, obviously, for some people, buying young can work, but it's not going to be the perfect move for everyone. And there are times where it can even backfire against you. Because the problem is, when you lock yourself into a location, let's say, like, I want to work in the media in Manchester, and you're like, great, you're in Manchester, in a media position, and you've got these fixed costs, but suddenly, let's say, your company goes bust, you got made redundant, you're stuck in Manchester with a property, without a job, all these fixed costs, you can't escape it. So I would say, like, early on in your career, obviously there's a lot that's changing. You know, your job income, your personal, your romantic relationships, even actually where you want to live. You might live in Manchester. I think it's a cool city, but you might go, you know what, Man United and Man City, there's too many football fans here, I'm going to leave the city. Actually, this lack of flexibility can be expensive. So the actual truth is that when you rent, I think it gives you a freedom that buying doesn't, because then you can move cities for work. If you're living with flatmates and they're not happy with you, or you're not happy with them, you can leave that bad living situation. You can try out different cities, and it doesn't cost you thousands of pounds when you try and exit. And you know, if you live in a house, there's a little thing known as repairs and maintenance. They're not your responsibility if you're renting. And if you're someone like me that constantly watches the Bank of England and their interest rates, if interest rates tick up again, that could impact you. So all these things could hit you when money could be tight. So obviously, if we could all buy young in an ideal world, it's great. But buying young isn't the flex that you think it is, especially if you're stretching yourself to the limit, or you're feeling trapped and you think, I've got no room to breathe. So the myth of buying young is always a good thing, I would say take a reality check on that. It can seem like we've been bombarding you with information, and of course a lot to take in. But we're going to give you one move this week, one little thing that you can take away that is practical and will help you feel more comfortable about this. So one housing number, look at one housing number. And the move is either your credit score, what a realistic deposit would be, or the average rents in your area against what you pay. So let's look at credit score. So this will be a three-digit number, and this will indicate how reliable you are at borrowing and repaying the money. And this can range from very poor to excellent, and that gives you at least a good grounding. Then secondly, I'd say, what about a realistic deposit would be where you actually live? Because in big cities, let's say London or Bristol or Manchester, that deposit will be higher compared to somewhere more rural or perhaps coastal. So getting a sense of that. Then actually, if you're renting, look at what the average rent is in your area against what you pay. And that will give you a sense of, oh, have I got room to go to a better place, or am I already stretching my budget for this location? And once you've looked at this number, I'll tell you, just stop. Because the danger is you sort of spiral and get into this panic zone. And I'll tell you why having a number can help. Because fear, you know, there's that center in our brain that panics. That thrives when there are unknown factors. But when you've got a data point, and it can be for housing, your credit score, or what a realistic deposit would be, or an average rent in your area, that single data point, that will actually replace that vague panic with something actually concrete that you can see and touch. Housing actually does feel really challenging right now. And it can be easy for us to think, oh no, it's my fault. It's, you know, I've made mistakes. It's not a personal failure, because when I speak to friends, when I speak to listeners, the story out there is lots of people are having difficulties navigating it. And I know at school and university, you needed perfect answers and an exam and an essay plan. But in the housing market, you can't really do that. I would say just having small little informed moves, they're more than enough. And in fact, we have optimism because we've got the Renters' Rights Act coming in. And if you're curious, I think it's a place where you can feel optimistic about the future. And especially because our two guests, thank you so much to Nye Jones from Generation Rent and Shaz Ahmed from Elan Property Finance, because they broke down the big picture, I would say, of, you know, when you're renting, the rights that you can have, and you don't have to feel bad because it's a situation that all of us are in. And with buying a property, don't discount small details, even like parking fine. It can all make an impact, because if you're someone, you know, let's say you're living at home with mum or dad, or you're renting out with friends, or you're just like, I'd have no idea what's going on, don't panic. This is a tough system that we're all living with. But on this show, we're here to help you understand and navigate that world of personal finance. 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
2: 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Is getting to more gigs this year and the next? Is the sound of saying, I got you, mate? Is the sound of mates enjoying even more of this? Is the sound of mates getting home instead of here? Click your seatbelt, because you're twice as likely to be killed or seriously injured if you don't think.
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5: What is the point of an umbrella?
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5: Bro, they make me feel ill, bro.
6: No, you can't do
5: that. No, they make me feel absolutely ill. And it's been obviously ridiculous recently because there's been so much rain. Mm-hmm. I can tell you why I hate umbrellas. They're too big for the pavement, and they're too big for one person, and they're way too small for two people. At least half of me, at least my left side or my right side, is getting drenched in rain.
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7: A teenager has been charged with murdering a 15-year-old boy who was fatally stabbed at a gathering in northeast London. Our reporter Ben Monsey has the details.
8: Police were called to an address in Hackney on Monday evening following reports of disorder at a large gathering. 15-year-old Braden David Saldariaggio was found with stab wounds and pronounced dead at the scene. The 16-year-old charged with his murder, who can't be named because of his age, is due to appear at Thames Magistrates Court.
7: A truck carrying Afghan refugees returning from neighbouring Pakistan has overturned in the east of the country, killing at least 18 people and injuring 35 others. Officials say 10 children and 5 women were among the dead, and the injured were taken to nearby hospitals for medical treatment. Liverpool have sacked head coach Arne Slot after a disappointing defence of their Premier League title. The Dutchman leaves just a year after leading the Reds to victory, with the club citing the need for a more aggressive style of play. Liverpool say a search for his successor is already underway and thanked Slot for his contribution. There's just hours to go until the Champions League final, and Arsenal fans are feeling good about their chances.
9: I'm very confident. Now we've won the Premier League, I think we're there, we're ready. Arteta's going to be there lifting the trophy.
10: Every week I've been doing my little
9: confidence, yeah, to move on. Let's get this trophy won for the first time in our club's history. Let's do it.
7: But it won't be easy for the Gunners as they face defending champions Paris Saint-Germain, who also come off the back of winning France's top division. For them, it's for a fifth consecutive season.
10: See what that is?
7: Kickoff is at 5 p.m. And a man from South London has become the first person in the world to complete 1,000 park runs. 43-year-old Darren Wood first took part back in October 2004 and has regularly participated in the free weekly event ever since. He says he wants the milestone to celebrate the event's community spirit. From Radio News Hub, I'm Grace McIntosh.
11: If you've had cut finance, you could be owed money. Drivers were charged hidden commission.
10: Had sex with someone before you go on a date.
11: Pushing up monthly payments without their knowledge.
9: Right.
11: If your agreement was between 2007 and 2024,
10: have you ever done
11: you
10: this?
11: Could be
10: have you ever had
11: hundreds
10: sex with
11: of
10: someone
11: pounds.
10: Before
11: we
10: you've been on a real date?
11: It takes just 60 seconds
9: didn't
11: to start.
9: You basically need a one-night
11: text
9: stand,
11: PCP
9: right?
11: to 60777 now.
9: Yeah.
11: You can claim for free via the FCA redress scheme, which your lender should contact you about if you're eligible.
10: You can reveal these things. I've done it. So basically,
9: surprise, surprise. Go on.
10: In 2015, researchers coined the term to describe the practice, which is increasingly popular among millennials who are less shy about sex and more interested in weeding out compatible lovers. If you have high standards for sex, it makes a lot of sense. The possibility of developing real intimacy and chemistry with someone only to discover you're nothing alike in bed is a real turn on, which I completely agree with. You can have the best time with someone, and then when it comes down to
6: the thing,
10: it's shit. At least this way, you get that out the way and then work out whether you like them.
6: So how do you meet these people? Is this like in a bar vibe, or is
10: it could be in a bar, it could be one night stands, whatever it may be. I don't suppose you're on dating apps going, listen, shall we fuck first and then discover whether we like each other after? But I imagine it's mainly one night stands you potentially want to see again. You've basically done the bit that people generally work up for, you know, when do I have sex with them? Three dates, is it this, is it that? You've worked out, listen, that was a good fuck. Yeah. See you again. And I want to find out if you have got the personality to match it. So it's called a sex interview. So you basically, rather than the whole, like you do on the first date, what's your favourite colour and all that shit, you're basically seeing, do you like me cock? I like your zits.
6: It sounds fascinating. It sounds brilliant. But what I will say to that is, if you, like, okay, how many times do you think that you've had sex and the first time, I'm wording that, I'm basically asking how many times you've had sex, how many times do you think that, what am I trying to say? The first time you have sex with somebody is, for me, okay, usually isn't the best because everyone's performing. I think I'm a porn star. They think they're a porn star. And then when you get to actually know the person, you're like, oh, now we can ask each other what each other likes. We know each other a bit better and the chemistry is built.
10: Yes.
6: So you're kind of, wouldn't you just, I mean, do you feel the same, firstly?
10: The first time you have sex with someone is not always the best, but what you can determine from that is whether you have that fire. The chemistry and the passion type of thing is something you either got or you haven't with someone, I believe. You can build upon it, and obviously when you start exploring each other's bodies and doing all that stuff that you do later on in the thing, then the sex does get better. But that initial attraction when you want to rip someone's clothes off and you've got that sexual chemistry, even the way you kiss someone, whatever it may be, that I think you're either compatible or you're not.
6: I'm so on the fence with this because I think it's built with knowing someone. I feel like it's built, but at the same time, I'm just thinking of all these nervous boys, you know, the nervous ones out there that can't quite.
10: But you've just said it there. If they're nervous, then they're boys.
6: Okay, let's move on.
10: Men don't get nervous.
6: I was going to say, I'm showing up all my my catalogue of.
10: Effectively, Cece, what we've learned from this is that you should stop fucking nervous boys. So should we move on to the weird and wonderful date news?
6: Yeah, let's take the attention off me.
10: So, I love it when the attention's on you, I've got to say. And well, also, we've done the hat thing again.
6: We've done the hat thing, and I've also realised that I'm going as red as my top. So that was an error in clothing choice today. So, weird and wonderful dating news. I'm going to start with our top story. So,
10: I love this one.
6: Do you? Okay, so my girlfriend asked me to sleep with her twin sister, and I don't know what to do.
10: Do it!
6: A 23-year-old, God, I mean, if you were 23 being asked this, a 23-year-old guy was approached by his girlfriend of 2 years asking to have sex with her identical twin. The twin sister had recently broken up with a boyfriend of a year and after he was cheating on her with his ex. The guy's girlfriend said that his sister had become depressed. Oh, sorry. Yeah, the guy's girlfriend said that his sister had become depressed and her self-esteem was low. So her sister already, I can't get my words out today. She said her sister already had a crush on him, and that's why I can't get it out today.
10: So sister already had a crush on him. And that's why he's the only guy that he would put, or she would put her trust in him, basically, to sleep with sister.
6: Right, I get it, okay.
10: She didn't want her sister to get hurt again, so she's like, I'll tell you what, I'll let you borrow me boyfriend, he'll show you a good time, do you know what I mean? Keep it in the family, happy days. His girlfriend was begging him to do it, but he couldn't believe what he was hearing, so he took to Reddit, because that's the place you go for great advice, but in the end decided he couldn't go through with it. His girlfriend also admitted that she's ashamed of asking him and was 100% sure she doesn't want to share him with anyone.
6: Good.
10: That's the answer we wanted in the end. As delightful as a man, as delightful as that sounds.
6: What is it then? What is it, just the fantasy of it? Is that why it's appealing?
10: It's not necessarily fantasy. It's just one of them things, isn't it? It's like a bit of a bucket, like sleeping with sisters, do you know what I mean? Especially twins. Like, it's just one of them like fantasy things that just doesn't happen. But actually, when it comes down to it, if you're actually dating one of them twins and then she says sleep, that I would be like, absolutely not. Are you mental?
6: Yeah.
10: It, for me, I'm glad she said at the end she 100% doesn't want to share him, because to me that sounds like she doesn't give a shit. I completely get she might trust him and whatever else, but is it just a bit weird? I mean, imagine they got married, right? And then at Christmas, do you know what? Let's call sister one Jenny and let's call sister two Penny. So imagine just sitting there. Jenny, pass the roast potatoes. Penny, would you like some of my potatoes? You've had them before. Do you know what I mean? That sort of
6: thing. Oh, no.
10: It's weird.
6: I mean, it's like, how far do you go to support your family?
10: Yeah.
6: Don't lend them your boyfriend.
10: Yeah, how far do you go to support your girlfriend? Fuck her sister. I just think it's... do you know what? I mean, what happens if her mum gets depressed? I mean, she's going to be a nightmare if daddy...
6: Oh, my God.
10: Says, listen, I'm a bit depressed. Don't worry, you can borrow Dave. He'll show you a good time and give you a good nosh. You can't pimp out your boyfriend to your family.
6: No, absolutely not.
10: So, next. And well played to him for actually not going through with it, because I think most blokes in their head would go, yeah, fuck me, yeah, I'll do that.
6: Well, that's what I mean. At 23, I'd expect, you know, a slightly different response, but maybe he's got some decency.
10: I don't want to, prematurely imagine or give my opinion on their relationship, but I've got a feeling they're not going to make it.
6: Yeah.
10: All I'm saying.
6: You might be right there.
10: Right, so we've got some really good ones this week, but I'm going to go with the next one because I feel like Cece, you're a bit of a Sherlock Holmes, and I just have a feeling this is something you would do.
6: Okay.
10: So a woman catches her boyfriend cheating after spotting his finger in another woman's picture. TikTok user Molly from the West Midlands uploaded a video responding to the trend, what is the craziest way you have found out somebody was cheating? Molly said her boyfriend had told her he was going out with the lads. Standard. Molly claimed she was sitting at home while he was out scrolling through Instagram when he saw a girl's Instagram story of her being out for dinner. In the picture, you could see her meal, the other person's meal, and the finger of the other person holding a drink.
6: Wow.
10: He said it looked suspiciously like her boyfriend's finger. So she interrogated him, but he was adamant it wasn't him. She said he called her crazy and stupid for suggesting such a thing, but she wasn't ready to let it go. So she messaged the girl, and it turns out it was him. He then insisted they were just friends and that she had nothing to worry about. Unsurprisingly, they broke up within a month.
6: I mean, it sounds odd, but I reckon I could spot a finger.
10: Sorry?
6: I reckon I could spot a finger. I mean, like... You know, imagine he's tattooed. Imagine his hands are like yours, right?
10: Listen,
6: that's obvious.
10: Yeah, it's obviously going to be my fingers. So when I'm out with women I shouldn't be out with, I wear gloves. because I know there is a lot of fucking finger spotters out there. And I just don't want to get caught out. So I wear latex gloves out everywhere.
6: Oh, what a look.
10: I mean, if he hasn't got tattoos, then that is some fucking eagle-eye shit she's doing there.
6: Well, I quite like the way she said that she was just strolling, you know, scrolling through Instagram, as we all do. We're like, oh, I wouldn't do that. I wouldn't stalk him. She clearly was.
10: Yeah.
6: But she was right. So she obviously was stalking because she had an inkling, and that inkling turned out to be truth.
10: Cece, what is the, have you ever caught a boyfriend out or a guy you're seeing out?
6: Oh, loads. Yeah.
10: Oh, I just knew it. I just fucking knew it. Come on then, Sherlock. Tell us about it. What is the best...
6: tell you about one thing. Oh. So I've got the sock on.
10: Is that underwear?
6: That's the sock.
10: Oh, sorry.
6: That's my sock. So I remember going to my ex's house, and there was a glass on the side. Yeah, like however many. I was 28. And there was a glass on the side, and it had lipstick around the rim. It's a glass just like yours, actually, see-through glass, yeah? And I remember looking at it thinking, look, don't blow your trumpet. Like, and it wasn't bright lipstick. It could have almost been lip balm. And I knew he wore lip balm. But I thought, when does he drink? Anyway, so as we do as women, we keep it to ourselves and then we bring it up at the wrong time, obviously. So I brought it up and I said, there's a glass. It's not yours. The lips are not your shape. And he made up this incredible story and said that his brother was cheating on his missus. So he had another go around, and that's whose the lipstick it was. So it's his brother's bit on the side where he was upstairs. Yeah, yeah. And I, you know, you sort of believe it in the moment, but no, after lots of Instagram scrolling, and actually it was Facebook back then. It was the Facebook thing that got it for me, and I figured it out where he was tagging himself. I figured out he was a cheater.
10: Wow. I mean, yeah. I think I'm just completely and utterly naive. I don't think I've ever been cheated on. I don't know. I've never really found out that I have or kind of looked for it, if you like. But
6: this is it. If you look for it, you'll find it.
10: Yeah, I completely and utterly agree with that.
6: I'm not saying everyone cheats, you know, but if you're looking, if you've got an inkling, you're going to, you know, intuition, if it's speaking to you, listen to it and find, you know, find it.
10: Okay. All right. I think a lot of women will probably relate to, not just women, men as well, actually. I think a lot of people relate to the finger in the picture story because I've heard things like that a number of times before.
6: Yes.
10: But this is just the Instagram world that we live in, isn't it, eh?
6: Yeah, it is. Yeah. I battle with it, honestly. It's a mind game. I think I feel lucky that I didn't grow up when Instagram kicked off. Like, I was sort of at that
10: point. We were the MySpace days, babe.
6: MySpace. Wow. I feel old. Okay. Yeah.
10: Okay.
6: Okay.
10: Right, guys, you are listening to The Dating Show on FUBAR Radio with myself and Seasick. That was very radio-like. I just did that, wasn't it?
6: You did.
10: And we've got Callum Best this week, who's going to come on as a guest in a little bit. But our topic this week is Mental Health Awareness Week. Seasick, yes. Take it away.
6: So I was going to just read a little bit about mental health and what Mental Health Awareness Week is, because those two words together is a bit like, oh, what does that even mean? It's such a big subject. It's a umbrella, isn't it, of loads of mini things. So Mental Health Week is an annual event which provides the UK an opportunity to focus on achieving good mental health. This year, it'll be running from the 10th to 16th of May. So it is about starting conversations about mental health and the things in our daily lives that can affect us. This year's theme is nature, because it's known to be an effective way of tackling mental health problems and protecting our well-being. So have you ever felt that when you've been maybe walking on grass barefoot or walking on the sand or being hearing the birds tweet, how it can immediately relax you or make you feel at ease or calm? You're nodding.
10: 100%. I love nature. I'm a bit of an outdoors person. For me, I ride motorbikes. One of my favourite things to do to clear my head is either drive down to the coast, mm-hmm. being by the water, having that bit of free time to myself, wind in the air, all that sort of stuff. Mm-hmm. And I really enjoy camping in forests. So,
6: do you really?
10: Forests are probably one of my favourite places in the entire world, because nothing makes you feel more small, and it kind mm-hmm. of reduces, it kind of makes me think my problems are less, if that makes mm-hmm. sense, because there's such a big world out there. If you ever spent any time in a forest when there's just surrounded by massive, massive trees, you can hear little bits of everything everywhere. It just makes you feel like you're part of something bigger. And I love that feeling because I think it puts things into perspective.
6: Have you ever hugged a tree?
10: Yes.
6: I'm glad you said yes, because I was thinking he's either going to take the piss or he's going to say yes.
10: No, I've done it. I still take the piss because it sounds fucking ridiculous. And anyone listening to this is probably thinking, what the fuck? Do it. I've also hugged a cow. Cows are beautiful to hug.
6: You are so right, yeah.
10: As are pigs and chickens. You've never felt love until you felt the love of a chicken.
6: Have you ever rode an ostrich?
10: No.
6: I have, FYI, just dropped that one in there. And I mean, literally, I've sat on its back and ridden it. It's gone round and round and round and round. I wouldn't say it was naturistic, if that's even a word, or you get a pleasant feeling from it, but it's very fun.
10: Okay.
6: So, back to cows.
10: Yeah, so, and nature, I think, for a lot of people, even going for a walk, I think it's quite a common thing, actually. And it's the first time anyone's really spoken about it, I think. Like, it's the first time it's been brought up. But I think it's quite a common thing for people to enjoy being out in nature to help clear your mind and put things into perspective a little bit. I think that's quite a lot of people probably have the same sort of thing, especially living in a city as well.
6: Mm-hmm, absolutely.
10: I think getting out a little bit kind of always makes people kind of think, oh, it's mm-hmm. like a bit of a release, isn't it?
6: Have you ever been in a relationship where the person you're with has suffered mentally with whatever type of issue it's in? And if so, how has that impacted you?
10: Yeah, I mean, there's a fair bit of mental health in my family. I've been around that kind of a lot of my life, really. And the problem is, it's such it's one of them subjects that's really hard to talk about because it's so objective and specific to each individual person. Mm-hmm. I know there's lots of names and terms for different things, but
12: it's not a one, you know, when you talk about depression, it's not like depression is one thing that everyone suffers in the same way and everyone deals with it in the same way. It's so objective and specific to the person that I don't think there is a specific way to deal with it as a whole. Mm-hmm. Each person and each situation needs to find a way to battle and fight those feelings themselves. And I think one of the most important things you can do if you are around people that do suffer with mental health is just to be there. And let people do things the way that they need to do things. You can't help someone unless they're willing to help themselves. Mm-hmm. And that's something that I genuinely believe in. I think just being there and supporting people is enough, and then facilitating them to do the things that they think will make them feel better. Obviously suggesting different things like going, you know, for walks and, you know, if you are talking about nature, going down to the coast or whatever else, that might work, that works for me. But whether that will work for other people, and it might be a short-term thing that kind of might make them feel, you know, better for a day or whatever else. Yeah. But each individual person has got to start that battle from them, from inside themselves. Yeah. Does that make sense? And I think just being there for someone is the most you can do. And I think, you know, as much as – sorry, I'm waffling.
6: No, go.
12: As much as mental health is, like I said, such a big topic, the people that suffer with mental health, it's very hard on people around them as well, because you always want to try and do as much as you can and try and get people out of this. And I wish I'd done this, and I wish I could do that, and I wish I could do this. It's not your fault. And there's only so much you can do. And I think a lot of people then start blaming themselves that they're not there enough or they're not doing enough. Mm-hmm. But actually, it comes down to that individual person to take hold of themselves a little bit.
6: Okay.
12: How do you feel about that?
6: I couldn't agree more. And I think I've equally grown up with, you know, mental health has been a massive, huge thing in my family. And so I seem to attract men that are maybe have a bit more mental health issues, because that's
12: You're a fixer.
6: Yeah, exactly.

0: When we had Lucy Spraggan on, she said a similar sort of thing about self-love and being selfish sometimes. And as much as you can't help anyone unless they want to help themselves, you also can't help anyone unless you help yourself. It works about kind of both ways. You have to be in a position where you are in the right frame of mind to be able to deal with life as a whole, but also by taking on other people's problems as well. You have to, it's a really tricky thing, isn't it?
1: 100%. Our guest is here. Our guest has arrived, Callum Best. So let's bring on Callum. Callum is, if you don't know, he's a TV personality who's appeared on Celebrity Love Island, Big Brother, Celebs Go Dating and X on the Beach.
0: The only man that has done more dating shows than me.
1: Let's bring him on.
0: Let's do it. Here
1: Hello.
0: He is.
2: There we are. How are you guys?
1: Good. What we want to do is start with some quick fire questions just to warm you up, if that's okay. So we're looking for snappy answers. Are you ready?
2: I'm ready.
1: Pete, go first. You get it.
0: Right, Callum. Date night in or date night out?
2: In.
1: Kissing or cuddling?
2: Kissing.
0: Giving gifts or receiving gifts?
2: Giving.
1: Dating apps or meeting in person?
2: Ooh, tricky one. Meeting in person.
0: Dream job or dream partner?
2: Oh, man, I'm so job focused, I'd have to say job.
0: My guy.
1: Chat up line or straight to the point?
2: Straight to the point.
0: Big spoon or little spoon?
2: Oh, fucking hell, could you imagine if I said little spoon, mate? I'd like to be on the receiving end. No, yeah, big spoon.
1: And single or taken?
2: Taken.
1: Nice.
2: I like that warm up. Good questions, team. Good question.
1: Do you know what everyone stumbles on is that dream job or dream partner? Because it's like when you're with someone, you're like, what do I say? I don't want to offend, but at the same time, like, good.
2: It's good that one though, because you know, I get that question. I've been single for a long time, and I'm a big believer in energies and where you channel your focus and your energy. And so much of my focus has been towards work that you don't even focus the energy into a partner because you get so caught up in like creating this support system for everyone. So I'm a big believer wherever you channel the energy is what is going to come up. And I'm very business focused. So that was the answer.
1: 100%. Love that. So Callum, you are a big advocate in the mental health world. Can you tell us a little bit about that?
2: So for me on a personal level, it came about through my experiences with alcohol in my family. It wasn't something that I knew much about when it comes to mental health and the certain things that come with it. But what I found, it's a long story, this one. I don't think we have enough time for it. But overall, going through certain traumatic experiences in my life that had to do with alcohol in my family, I found healing from that by openly speaking about these things. And openly speaking about these things, I found a lot of passion and purpose. So I thought to myself, if this is going to reward me how it does both in my mind and my body and my soul, then it must do the same for other people. So I started to use my platform to openly speak about these issues and these troubles and let people know they weren't alone. I know it's said by many, many people, but it was very rewarding for me in many ways because it helped me and I got a lot of feedback from other people because obviously drinking culture is massive in the UK as it is anywhere in the world. But off the back of it, it just became something I really enjoyed doing. So I started openly speaking about it on chat shows and podcasts and in a book in certain areas. And, you know, I've spent the past probably 12 years working for this specific charity that helps kids and helps young adults know that it's okay to open up and speak out. And the message what was most important for me was to let people know that somebody of my age comes from generation of keeping things proper closed off. You're supposed to just shut up and deal with it. You know, my old man and his old man, it was like, sitting at the bar, having a whiskey, no questions asked. I love doing those things, don't get me wrong. But if I hadn't have opened up and spoke about it, I would have been quite traumatized for quite a long time. So I just want to share that goodness with other people.
0: Would you say that something, that's something as you've got older you've learned? Because, you know, we've had this kind of discussion before with Cece, and I'm a similar sort of thing. I was always told, you know, as a guy, listen, you know, get on with it, you'll be fine. Guys don't cry. Guys don't do this. You just go out, you get on with it. You tell everyone you're all right. Anyone says you're all right. Yeah, of course I'm all right. Nothing wrong with you. And then as it's really been the last few years that you start realizing, actually, that's not a, it's not a good place to be when you're doing that, when you're very,

0: in your head in the sand, you start just taking on more things. You end up drinking more. You end up doing whatever else, and you end up snowballing all your problems into one big problem until it comes to a crescendo where then you have to let everything out. Was there something that happened that kind of made you start talking about things? Because I'm guessing you haven't done that your whole life. It's something that's been maybe, like you say, in the last 5-10 years, whatever it might be.
1: Yeah, I mean, you know me, bro. We've known each other for a long time. It definitely wasn't the case 10, 15 years ago.
0: I didn't want to say that, Callum, but yeah, that's what I was getting at.
1: I think when you get a little bit older, you get a bit of comfort and you become a bit more confident in who you are and what you're about, then you can openly speak about these things. Like sometimes when I think about how I openly speak about spirituality 15 years ago or even 8 years ago, I might have thought it inside, but I wouldn't have said it outwards because I'd have been like, people would have been thinking, what the hell is this dude on about, you know?
0: Yeah.
1: Maybe at a younger age, you might not have the confidence to do it. And I've been through that. You know, you lack self-belief. You don't know if anybody's going to take you serious or any of those things. But I think that the turning point for me was just hitting a low, you know, going through certain things. I mean, I've had a very blessed life, but sometimes in life, people have a trauma or they have that one thing that happens that just fucking checks them. And you go, okay, now's the time to make some changes because you can't keep going that way. You know what I mean?
0: Yeah, 100%. And I mean, obviously, this is the dating show. So what's it like, or have you ever had to be with a partner who has got mental health problems or issues where you've had to support or notice them things? How do you deal with that?
1: I mean, not that I openly know about. It's funny because I know today we do a truth and lies game. Is that right?
0: Yeah.
1: So I actually was thinking to myself, I saw some meme the other day and it was like dating now is like when you meet someone, you say to him, can you tell me what your past trauma is? And if you've got any
2: therapy. Wow.
1: You know what I mean? But me, no, I'm not about that, Lou. I take people how they come. I'm open for anything. I like to think of myself as quite a good energy, good vibe person. So if anybody was ever struggling, I would want them to come to me. I actually really enjoy that stuff, Pete. I enjoy if people come to me with an issue or a trouble or a problem because, I mean, we've all three of us, I'm sure, have lived crazy lives. But when you can utilize your life skills as such to help benefit the next human, what better thing is that in the world, you know?
0: Yeah. Yeah, you consider yourself a bit of an empath, yeah?
1: Yeah, without a doubt, mate.
0: Yeah, I can feel that, yeah.
2: So when you've obviously said you're taken now, but when you were dating, when you would arrive at the date, you know, there's always this thing about how much you tell someone, how much you don't on the first date, like how much you give when you still want to keep a little bit for yourself, but then you want to let them know who you are. And it's a bit of a minefield. What's the level for you? Do you sort of know, like, I'm going to share this part of me and not, maybe this part, how do you manage that?
1: Yeah, it's a good question. It's a strange one, I think. I've been around for a long time and a lot of my stuff has been shared. So I feel like I'm kind of an open book in that perspective, but I do keep a lot. I'm very good at giving advice, but I don't use it myself, right? Yeah. And I did a show one time. I did a show in the States called Famously Single for E! Entertainment. And I remember I was with these celebrities, as cheesy as we all sound saying that shit, but that's what it was. It was like people from different industries and none of them knew who I was. I was the only UK or European guy there. And one of the challenges was a date, right? A blind date. So I went to meet this girl who I've never met. And one of the other celebs, who's a well-known musician, she had to tell me what to say through the date. So my date sits in front of me. And within like 4 minutes of her sitting down, I've told her about how I had alcohol in the family and I went through this and I went through that. And she got on the microphone. She was like, whoa, slow down. You don't have to tell her all that stuff. And it checked me. It made me go like, I thought that was actually quite normal.
2: Wow. Amazing.
1: I don't want to waste. I mean this with all due respect. I don't want to waste that person's time or mine. And I feel like the more open and the more straight to the point you can be, I think the better it is.
2: So Callum, if you haven't had sort of a partner with mental health problems, what have you done? Like what tools have you got that you would say help you? If you could pick three things that you do daily, weekly to support that.
1: I mean, you know what? I have in the past had a partner like that is dealing with certain things, but I've never known. I've never really thought to ask, strangely enough. You know, you become, the more and more you become aware, the more you might think to yourself now, to anybody who's listening, ask if you see it. You know, that would be a really, really good piece of advice. But for me on a personal level, I think I just reached a point where I just said to myself, like, you deserve better than this. And And again, my spiritual side, it was as soon as I opened myself up to that thought, the universe started working with me and started placing things in front of me that were on a better path for me. You know, I remember walking down this river one time with my mom when I was like really, really bad. And I made this conscious decision in my head to say, no, no, no. Now is the turning point. Like I'm 27, 28, 29, dark place. Don't want to go any further than this. And all of a sudden, like 2 days later, this opportunity to make this documentary about children living with alcoholics. And that's when I went, ah, if I tune myself in, I'll see this stuff. And that's, mm-hmm. I'm a massive, massive believer in that. And once you start to, this is just my take. When you believe in the energies and you put the output and the input and the karma and all of these things, mm-hmm. you start practicing these and understanding them a bit more, then your life will change, you know? And there's little things like, as cheesy as it sounds to many people, when they say yoga and meditation and journaling, they're there for a reason. You know, you set goals for a reason. You believe in these things because they have a track record of helping people get through certain things. Yep. Luckily now I'm at a place where I genuinely have convinced myself nothing can beat me. And I thrive myself on that. That's why I like passing the message on with the charity work.
0: And I think that's something for people listening who probably think, oh, well, it sounds very easy to say that. That's something that you've worked on for a long time to get to a point where you can say nothing can beat me. It's not something you can just pick up one day. So anyone listening, it's not something that just happens. It's a process of learning and evolving yourself and learning about yourself to get you to that position, I think, isn't it?
1: Yeah, exactly that. And it is that case. I think sometimes, you know, when you do these things and we're here and we're having some lighthearted fun and a question comes up, I don't know if it happens to you guys, but sometimes you have to track right back at a place you don't even really want to talk about anymore. Mm-hmm. You're like, let's talk about here, the present and what's going on in the future. But and for somebody to understand what it's taken to get there, because it's just like, again, it's just like social media. You look and you think, oh, it all looks fairy tales and butterflies, but I'm sure there's a track record. I'm sure there's a thing that got people to that place. Yeah. And sometimes people, it's trauma or trials or tribulations. And if you can conquer them, I think we should then let the next person know how to conquer them.
0: And I think that's why you bring up kind of social media is probably social media is great. Listen, it's a fantastic thing that you can use for really great stuff, like you said, with the platform to be able to get through to a lot of people. But also social media is the fucking devil. It really is the devil, because people sit and see other people's lives and see what people are doing and then start judging it against their own. And one thing, I've said it before, Cece, a million times, people are so worried about the destination they're trying to get to. They don't enjoy the fucking journey. You see what everyone else is doing, think, I've got to be doing that by that point. I've got to do this. I've got to do that. And my life's shit because I'm not doing this. And social media, I think, has probably had a massive impact on people's mental health, the bigger it's got. In the same respect, it's like a catch-22. It's also opened a lot of people up to be able to speak to people, kind of like yourself, or seeing ways to deal with that. But it's a whole catch-22 because it's almost puts people down but brings them up again. Does that make sense? It's a bit of a hard one. I've got a love-hate relationship with social media. Personally, I mostly hate it. But
1: but it's good when people like you, you know, who have a lot of people that, you know, look up to you and see what you're doing. And as much as I know, as dudes, we don't want to admit those things, you have a great platform for that, Pete, and you use it for good, brother. The dog work you do, the veganism stuff you talk about, you lead by example. And if people can follow that suit and lead by example, then hopefully the good outweighs the bad. There's always going to be dickheads trying to sell shit, trying to make people look bad. But as long as there's people that believe in influencing well and with some good intention, then we'll always overcome. Well, I like to think we will. We probably fucking won't, but I like to think we will. Cece, what's your thoughts on it? Do you go onto Instagram and think to yourself, ooh, I want to be a bit like that? Or are you just happy in your own stuff?
2: We were literally just saying this before you came on. I think I reached it when Instagram got, you know, popular. I was at an age where I could put it in the place it needed to be put in. But I think it's really, really important that you find the people you want to follow. So you find, you know, if someone inspires you, follow them. Fuck the people that are selling the shit tea or the whatever it is we're trying to promote, you know, for money. Follow people that make you feel happy. At the beginning of last year, I unfollowed every single person on my Instagram account apart from dogs, because I had a habit of waking up in the morning and going on Instagram and I'm seeing Jenny from fuck knows where in, you know, some incredible place that I probably won't ever go to. And I'm looking at her Instagram at 7 a.m. in the morning. I'd rather see a fat dog dribbling, looking cute and cuddly, and that would make me happy. So I unfollowed everyone. I told my friends, don't take it personally. And it was the best thing I could have done for my mental health, because I wasn't in a place where I was able to put it in the box that it needed to be in, which was Jenny that I don't know is okay to be in Dubai, happy and all the rest of it. So I just had to remove myself. And now slowly I've started following people again. Jenny, I'm still following her. Whoever Jenny is. But it's you know, if you know that you don't have the strength at that time, and that was at the beginning of the year, you know, January last year, January's a shit month. If you know that you don't have it, don't tease yourself by, you know, just do small things. Take little steps to make your mental health better. Find the tools that work for you.
1: Well said.
0: Yeah, I agree. Right, Callum, I feel like this is going to be an interesting one with you. We're going to move on to this game. And I feel like this is going to be good because you've done an awful lot in your life, mate. And I just feel like this is going to be an interesting one. So every week we do Love the Way You Lie, where you tell us three stories and we have to pick which one is a lie. So two truths, one lie.
1: Got it. I wrote down more than three. At first I went, ooh, what do I say today? is acceptable here? Well, but the pressure's on. I've got a couple. I mean, they're not the best, but I've got a few ones that I thought would be kind of fun to play with.
0: Okay, let's do it. So what me and Cece get one question on each story, all right? And then at the end, you're going to tell us. So start with story number one.
1: So story number one was I met a incredible girl. I took her to a really, really lovely high-end restaurant.
0: This sounds like you, so I'm going to say true.
1: I took her to a really, really lovely high-end restaurant in London. And then the bill came. It was about 600 quid, and my cards were declined.
2: God, I hope that's true.
0: Okay.
2: Next All right. question.
0: Story two.
2: Next.
1: The next one was, so I met a girl on social media, right? And we built this rapport, not the strongest of rapports, but we built a rapport. And she's like, I'm coming to London. I'm staying at this hotel. Come and meet me. So I looked at the hotel. I knew it was down the road from me. So I get to the hotel, get up to the door. I knock on the door. She opens the door and it's not the same girl, right? And so I've walked in the door. The door's closed behind me and I've stood there and I've gone, holy shit. And I said, listen, I'm just going to take a quick phone call. Walked out, did a runner.
0: Okay.
2: I have so many questions.
0: So story one, fine. Story two, let's call it catfish. Story three.
1: Ooh, which one do I choose here? So again, I met a girl when I was dating. We went on our first date at a lovely restaurant in London. This was before I preferred eating in than I did eating out. Yeah. Went on our first date to London and then we got along really, really well. And I saw a potential there. And so for our second date, I flew us to Bali for 2 weeks.
0: Okay. So cards declined, catfish, Bali. Cece, do you want to start with the questions?
2: Yeah. So if your car declined, what happened and who paid?
1: Well, I was rather embarrassed, but I said to her that she would have to and I had to transfer the money.
0: Okay. All right. My question on that one is, did you see her again after that?
1: Yeah.
0: Okay. Question two. It's a story two. Question one, Cece.
2: Where was the hotel?
1: Chelsea, at the Chelsea football ground.
0: Okay. And how different did she, if she was a completely different person, what are we talking? Was it like a bloke called Dave or are we talking complete opposite?
1: Might have been a bloke called Dave.
0: Oh, do you know what? Fuck it. We're going to change the rules because I want to ask another question. did you say to her, what the fuck?
1: My people pleasing walked in, like smiled awkwardly like that. And like stood there for a minute, assessed it, and went, just give me 1 second. I got to make a phone call, and bailed.
0: Oh, wow. And story three, CC?
2: How many times did you go out before you took her to Bali?
1: Once. We went for dinner once.
2: Oh, just
0: fucking hell. I don't have any questions. I don't have any questions about story three. Right. I'm going to go first then. I think the lie is number one. That was the cards got declined.
2: Card decline.
0: Because I just feel like because I've done a similar thing. I went on, I took someone on a first date to Rome. Do you know what I mean? I feel like you're that kind of spontaneous guy that would go, fuck it, should we go Bali? So I think that's true. And the second one, listen, mate, you're a very beautiful man. I'm sure you've been catfished a fair few times. So I believe that's true as well. So I'm going for lie number one. CC?
2: I'm going to do the same. Yeah, lie. I don't want it to be a lie, but I reckon it is.
1: Why don't you want it to be a lie?
2: Because this is so great. I mean, if someone slapped a £600 bill in front of me, I've had it with like £200 bill, but 600 quid, I would have a moment in the bathroom, I think.
1: Do you know what, right? I mean, the truth is you're both absolutely spot on.
0: Yeah.
1: There's no way in hell I could ask for a woman to pay for the dinner, mate. I'm so old school in that thing that it's just, you'd be mortified.
0: Mate, I know. Tell me about it. I was just thinking, like, if that was actually true, I was going to die inside a little bit for you. Because I thought...
1: Admit it here. Cards got declined. I was skint. I had to make the date pay. No way.
2: You find a way. Yeah.
1: But yeah, so imagine this, right? So this girl, so I don't even know how we got in touch, but this girl got in touch on social media, and I thought it was somebody. I think I might even made the mistake, but I thought it was somebody. And like literally days later, she's checked into the Chelsea Hotel, and I've got there and I've knocked on the door and I've opened and I've gone, oh my fucking God, who is this one? And I thought, I really wanted to be like, why on earth would you not tell me? But I thought she's obviously done it for a reason. So I've gone inside and I've like smiled and it's been super awkward. And then I've just bounced, dude.
0: I can't believe that you smiled and went inside. I literally would have answered, I mean, what the fuck? It was a completely different person.
1: Mate, different.
0: Because listen, you know, I'm not going to make you and I sound bad, Callum, but obviously, you know, we have met people from social media and that before, and sometimes they don't look like the same as what they made you on social media. Some people don't, but a completely different person. I'd have been like, what the fuck?
1: Yeah, exactly. And then finally, the Bali one, I met this girl. I actually really liked her. I'd been single for like a fair few years. I met her on Raya. You know Raya, the dating app? Yeah, so I met her on Raya. We went for dinner, had a great buzz. And then I got a job in Bali and I was like, fuck it. I love that spontaneity, like you said there, Pete. And I said, let's go. We got there and she didn't appreciate a goddamn second of it. Yeah.
0: Oh, not really?
1: I remember there was one moment where it was actually her birthday, one of the days we were there. And I didn't know that. And we were with this group and this cake came out. And like, I went to film it and she literally turned to me and went, don't film this. And in my head, I went, is that because she's ashamed to be with me? Or just because she didn't want someone to know that she was in Bali? If she watches this, I'll laugh my ass off. So we got back to London, and then after that, it kind of fizzled away. But I thought, you know what? It was a nice little romantic trip for a minute, and that was that.
0: Yeah, but life's about them sort of experiences. I love that kind of spontaneity. Do you know what I mean? You do things because you think it's the right thing to do at the time, and whether it's a mistake or not, you did it because you thought it was the right thing to do, and I love that.
2: Yeah, you need to be appreciated for it. My God, that's amazing. Like, that is amazing.
0: If you want to take CC or I to Bali at any point, mate, that'd be really spontaneous. You come on the radio show and we all fuck off. Right, mate, it's been an absolute pleasure as always. Hopefully, now that everything's open, I will catch up with you soon and bump into you for a little beer.
1: Without a doubt. I just want to say, both of you, I really, really enjoyed this. If you ever want me back, I'd happily come and chat. CC, absolute pleasure. Hope I get to know you better. Hopefully we can all go for a drink together sometime.
0: Yeah, sounds great. And honestly, keep up what you're doing, mate, because you're inspiring an awful lot of people and it comes from a really good place. I know that. So big love to you, mate.
1: Likewise, Pete. Thanks for having me on, brother.
2: Take care, Callum. Bye-bye.
1: Bye, guys.
2: I could chat about that all day long. I'm not going to lie.
0: Yeah, it's, you know what? It's such a big subject this week. It's really hard to condense it into what we have as a show. But yeah, Callum I've known for an awful long time. It's great what he's doing there because I do think he's inspiring a lot of people to show, you know, you can come from, like he said before, dark places and make a go of things. And so if you don't think there's much more to Callum Best, like I'm sure some people read in the press, follow his Instagram because he's got some really good things to say, and you know, he does help a lot of people. He does an awful lot of work when it comes to mental health. Right, so it's our favorite time of the week.
2: Listeners, questions and stories.
0: Do you know what I've noticed? We are now three quarters of the way through the show and we haven't once.
2: Oh, never stayed. Oh, God.
0: I feel a little bit dirty.
2: I do as well. The guilt level over me right now. Oh, God. Should we start again from the top?
0: Okay. Namaste and welcome to the dating show.
2: Welcome to Foo Bar Radio.
0: Oh, God. Yeah, I know. We're going to have to get quite a lot in this last bit.
2: Okay.
0: So this is the listeners' questions and stories, when each week we're going to hear some tales from you guys, either a story or looking for a bit of advice from us two donuts. and this week, We've got a dating story from Jackie. Namaste, Jackie.
2: Namaste, Jackie.
0: Let's hear it. Let's go.
3: I met that accountant called David in a bar, and we had a really fun evening. A few days later, we arranged a date in a restaurant. The waiter came, and as David ordered his drink, I thought he was making a joke. But no, he ordered a Fanta Orange. Not a beer, a glass of wine, or even a coffee. But, well, if you think, why not? It gets even worse. As we ordered the meal, he honestly told the waiter to bring him the tricolor pasta with tomato sauce from the kids' menu. I thought, blimey, is this guy joking? Kids' menu? Is this a prank? Unfortunately not, as it was his favorite dish and he was actually pretty serious about his choice. Is he 6 or 36 years old? I was wondering. Subsequently, he spent this whole evening sipping this silly Fanta. Yeah, he actually ordered a second one. I was really glad they didn't bring him colored pencils and a piece of paper. However, we had sort of a nice chat, but sorry, that was extremely odd and super unsexy. And I never went on a second date with him.
2: Sipping on his silly Fanta. That, I'm going to get that on a t-shirt. That is brilliant.
0: Right, Jackie, firstly, what a fabulous voice you have. Really enjoyed that. Secondly, you, my dear, are completely and utterly in the wrong. Let him live. If he wants to have Fanta, let him have Fanta. If he wants to order from the kids' menu, at least he's being himself, and I love that. Granted, it isn't the sexiest thing in the world, but that is him. And obviously, there was no chemistry there if that's not your cup of tea. But I wouldn't have... I don't think it's that weird. The guy just didn't drink and ordered off a kids' menu. He likes pasta. Do you know what I mean?
2: I mean, I wouldn't have, judged someone for it.
0: Get that it's not particularly sexy, and I do think it's quite funny. And I would have asked the waiter to bring him some colouring pencils just to make a joke out of it.
2: Yeah, yeah. My thing is, and I'm going too deep into it now, but I'll do it anyway, is if you're ordering Fanta, is that the kind of person, like, no, do you know what? I'm not going to say it. It's just too judgy.
0: But that's the thing. We just spoke about judgment, and everyone does it. I do it. We all do it.
2: Nah.
0: But I don't, I mean, that's not the worst story I've heard. That's just a bloke's ordered a slightly odd.
2: No, you know, as long as it's not to do with, like, he's like ordering at this kid's menu because he's broke and he's too embarrassed to say that, you know, unless it was something like that. But if he wants to eat his little...
0: Didn't even think of that.
2: Silly little Fanta, then he can drink his silly little Fanta.
0: I do get, though, you do kind of, but this is, again, this is a society thing. When you get to a certain age, like now, you know, over 30, like, you go out for dinner and you're supposed to, you order certain things and should we have a bottle of wine and you do all that. When sometimes you don't even really want a fucking bottle of wine.
2: No,
0: you know what I mean?
2: That is the beauty of age, is that you can do what you want because you don't have to impress in that way.
0: And I think that's the thing. Like, sometimes I'll go out, and I've been out for dinner before, and I'll sit there, and I like to have a beer to start my nights. Do you know what I mean? I'll go on a beer, then I move on to the hard spirits and everything else. but yeah, I like to have a couple of beers. But sometimes if you go for dinner, I sometimes think, oh, I can't have a beer because it's not very...
2: Doesn't look very nice.
0: I will get some wine. But actually, no, fuck it. If I want a beer, I should have a beer. And this guy's obviously thought, do you know what? Fuck it. I really fancy a fucking Fanta. So I would have a silly little Fanta. Jackie, less judgmental.
2: Yeah.
0: But yeah, probably not the sort of person who you want to go home with, just in case he puts on his Space Jam pajamas. Do you know what I mean?
2: That's probably what she was thinking. I imagine the date all over wasn't good, and that's why she's saying this. Because if it was a great day and he drank Fanta and ate a small bowl of pasta, so what? You know,
0: exactly. If you went out with the man of your dreams and he went, "Can I have a Fanta and some tomato pasta from the kids' menu?" Would you go, "Oh my fucking god"?
2: No. You'd be like, "I quite like your edgy niche choice."
0: Exactly. You'd be like, "God, do you know, it's one of the things I love about him."
2: Yeah.
0: Is that he's just so different.
2: Yeah.
0: So, yeah, I think Jackie, you just weren't feeling it anyway. And he just tipped you over the edge.
2: Right, should we listen to our next story from Lisa?
4: So I was very sceptical of the love at first sight, and after two long relationships followed by numerous disastrous dates, I didn't think there was the one out there for me. At 32, I was meeting people through a well-known dating app and was about to close the account and give up dating when I received a match notice. We got talking on text and arranged to meet a couple of days later. Driving to the date, I was already thinking this would be a waste of time. It would be a short date and I'd be back home in my PJs by 10 p.m. Well, I couldn't believe it. When I walked through the door and saw him waiting at the bar, I was blown away. It wasn't just his looks, it was his whole persona. I remember the feeling I had, heart fluttering, butterflies in the belly and slightly giddy. I never felt like that in my past two relationships or any other first dates I'd been on. We started chatting and we just clicked in every way. I couldn't believe it. This was too good to be true. So I decided I would drop what I feel is the bombshell. I can't have children. This was the reason for the breakdown of my last relationship and why some of the people I've met on first dates walked away, with them telling me that that was the reason. He wasn't fazed at all and said it wasn't a deal breaker. He wasn't looking for someone to bear his children. He was looking for love. And if that meant he found it but couldn't have children, then that's how it is to be. Roll on 7 years and we're still going strong. For me, I found the one. Am I happy ever after? I knew it from the moment I saw him at the bar.
0: Well, we have been now doing this show for a number of weeks, and we did one on first love and all that sort of stuff. And Cece and I have been pessimistic as fuck, saying that we don't necessarily believe it. We've had a few people try and convince us, haven't we, babe?
2: Yeah, yeah. But I'm still going to say, I'm sorry. Like, I still don't feel like that was love at first sight. That was just, you've met your person.
0: I feel like that is the closest we've heard to love at first sight.
2: Yeah, true.
0: In the way that she described, in the way that Lisa described the gentleman. The fact that she dropped that on a first date as well, and it just went, 7 years later, they're still together.
2: No, that is amazing. And that, like, hands up to her for saying it and owning her stuff.
0: But his response to
2: and
0: that.
2: And his response, both, like 10 out of 10 to both of them, because that is hard to say, especially if she'd been hurt. Like she said, her past two relationships had both ended it because of that reason. Good for you.
0: I think this is the closest to love at first sight that we've heard. And I think it's the closest to love at first sight that we're probably going to get. Do I believe in love at first sight?
2: There we go.
0: Fucking no. But I believe in the idea of it. And I do think this is, if you're going to say this something about love at first sight, the way she described moving it, seeing his persona or just his aura and everything else, that is as close to it as you're going to get.
2: That, you know what, I'm not looking for love at first sight. I'm looking for what she just said. I'm looking for that feeling when you go into a bar, because we've all had that, like, oh, yeah, yes, yes, yes, please be nice. Then they're nice. Then you drop a bombshell and it's, you know, 7 years later. That's what I'm looking for.
0: So why do you not think this is necessarily love at first? Why are we both still sitting here thinking, oh, is that love at first sight, though?
2: Because the feeling of love is, from what I have experienced, I think I've had a shitload of boyfriends, but I think I've only been in love once.
0: For anyone listening, that is a shitload of boyfriends. Fucking tons of them. Hey, the girl, don't fucking stop.
2: I have, though. I mean, I'm just saying it how it is.
0: I love it.
2: And I think that, you know, even though I've said I've been in love, I haven't. But that there's the one person. But that was because it was created over a long period of time. How would I know that I loved him when I first met him? It's a feeling.
0: Exactly. And this is why I would struggle for anyone to convince Cece and I that it's love at first sight, because I completely and utterly agree with you, babe. Love is something that you develop, but that feeling of this could be the one and everything else, you didn't instantly look at him and go, I'm in love.
2: No, you go, oh my God,
0: because you still would have had them doubts. Love for me is something that you don't doubt, you don't question, you don't anything else. That is, I love this person. But when you meet them and you get the butterflies and you get everything else, you must still be thinking, God, is this the one? Could this be love? Could this be?
2: Yes, that is the question. Is this the one? Not am I in love? Because love will come. Of course it will. That's the question. Is this person my person? I think I get on the tube and I think it. Am I like, is him? Is it him? Is it him?
0: What I am going to say is, because we've just taken that down a whole pessimistic dark route of
2: every week.
0: Horrible people who just don't believe that anyone is nice in the world. But Lisa, that is one of the loveliest stories I've heard. Absolutely over the moon that you're still together 7 years later. And it's the closest thing we've heard to love at first sight, even though it's not love at first sight. But it's the closest thing that we've heard to it. We love that. We support you.
2: No, Lisa, that is your story is amazing. And I really hope that I find that.
0: Me and Cece are looking for that.
2: Yeah. I don't give a shit about love at first sight, but I do give a shit about meeting my one.
0: I want my one.
2: Yeah.
0: We want our one. God, how desperate and pathetic do we sound?
2: That sounded
0: really
2: wet.
0: We want our one.
2: That's the wettest thing I've heard you say, Pete. And the thing is, I agree with you, which makes me wet as well.
0: A few weeks ago, Cece and I were out on our FUBAR night out, absolutely hammered over tequila, talking about this at one point. And I think we both sat there going, I just want the one. I want the one. We just want the one. How we're so overdoing it. We need to get a look. Do you know what it is? Doing the dating show.
5: We also fast listening. It's around the world.
0: It's made us realise
5: even here in the UK.
2: How wet we are.
5: Congratulations. You're Premier League champions 25-26.
0: Now, you heard it here first. Pete Wicks and Cece Coleman are pathetic as fuck.
2: Do you know the thing is, this is the end of the show. I feel really bad leaving it like this because we left it so wet.
5: We need to
2: namaste.
0: All right. Do you know what? Instead of just leaving it wet, what we're also going to do is we also, you know, until we find the one,
5: that is us. So we are part of it. As much as the players do on the pitch,
2: we carry that. There you go.
0: We're also looking for good sex.
5: We have a lot to discuss.
0: Good regular sex. Provided. You don't have to be the one, you just have to know what to do.
5: Responsibly people.
0: That's also what we're looking for.
5: DR and had a great time.
0: All right.
2: I'm going to write a list after this. I'm going to write a list of every single thing that I want from a person, like the ideal person.
0: Oh, yeah, great. In a couple of days' time, Cece will probably message me that list when she finished it.
2: I'll be still doing it next week.
0: Pop down WH Smith and buy another fucking packet of paper, babe, because I imagine that list is going to be long.
5: This feel I have right now.
0: But yeah, so that's it from this week and on the dating
5: you guys
0: show.
5: Got used to this. I don't know how you get used to listening.
0: I've gone on radio. Thank you to
2: everyone for listening.
0: Yeah, DJ Dave, and next up we've got Agadoo.
5: Fantastic.
2: What we do want to say is thank you again to Canbest for coming on and sharing your stories and your wisdom.
5: He has to tell us about the one.
2: There is a million and one places to go for help, you know, charities, particularly Mind, Calm and Samaritans.
5: No, but just a
2: if you need
5: like, okay,
2: immediate
5: what went
2: support,
5: wrong?
2: If anything has been a trigger,
5: we have
2: to that you've listened
5: to
2: today,
5: I just want to hear
2: then you can text 85258 and that will give you immediate
5: headline.
2: Support.
0: Awesome. And also, I've actually used these apps before as well. Headspace and Calm are
5: right,
0: really good apps
5: where,
0: to help
5: where do
0: reduce
5: we begin?
0: Stress and anxiety. And if you haven't tried them, and I know it might sound, I was one of them people and people said, oh, really, what is that going to do? Just give it a go. It doesn't work, it doesn't work.
5: And even I said
0: it
5: waved, it's still that. Yeah, only a tiny bit, but I do want to
2: I use Calm every night.
5: You
0: came on this show and said that mental health is such a massive topic, so it's really hard for us to cover things, and it's just kind of our opinions.
6: After every result, your mind changes.
0: Hopefully,
6: and unfortunately for us, because we have to go on air and project our opinions, we can't flip flop in person.
2: And on that,
6: on air,
2: namaste, shit out of our hands.
0: And we are.
2: Should we do it on the three this time?
0: This would be the day to do it.
5: I did actually.
0: Namaste.
5: Oh, wow. I could be sharing those.
0: Oh, that was very good.
5: Absolutely. Well, that is news to me.
6: No, but what I'm saying.
5: Sorry. That thumbnail, though. I will not be sharing that one.
6: Hear me out.
2: Very high pitched then.
6: It was very, very clear for large parts of the season.
2: Very high pitched. Very soft.
6: Then weird things happened.
0: I'll just film in my soft mode. That was soft.
6: Realistically,
2: it was soft. It was beautiful. It was amazing to see.
0: Thank you. We're doing that thing again every week. We do it. Don't join me. Yeah, we've had a week off, so now we're just making the most of it. So now we're going to.
2: No,
6: it feels
2: like that
6: every
2: thing.
6: Single week. Sitting in a minute,
0: guarantee
6: in
0: everyone knows the show's over and they switched off, and
6: now
0: we're just dancing. Yeah,
6: we're all right, really bye, fuckers. To win. You have just been better.
7: You've been listening to the dating show. They would continue.
6: Yeah, I did believe. I was more.
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9: The triple lock in its current form is just no longer there.
10: Not just this government. Over the last sort of 30 years.
6: I just thought after beating you,
10: differentiate between pensioners and young people in the way that the triple lock is spoken about.
6: I did think, oh, we can do it.
10: It's like
6: completely
10: almost fetishized in the way that it will be touched and you can't say anything about it.
6: After that game, when I looked at the fixtures and I saw Everton away, Bournemouth away, and I saw your fixtures, it was 51-49. Do you know what I mean?
5: Okay, fair. You never said that on air,
6: of course I didn't. And I never would. And I never would. I think we just had really hard fixtures. But look, you're by far the better team over the season. Yeah. And you deserve to win. And what I will say, which I do actually want to say, and I'm going to say it on DR as well, like, there are lots of things about Arsenal that I really, really hate. And I think, as a football club, you embody the modernisation of football, which I absolutely loathe more than anything. And it frustrates me, the fact that, like, over the last 5 or 6 years, it's become cool to be an Arsenal fan. So I'm on Instagram and I'm seeing people from Swansea and Doncaster going North London forever. So like, shut up. But, and I think because of that, I've got so bogged down in the social media aspect of Arsenal Football Club.
5: Yeah, you got to get out of social media.
6: That I actually forgot that, like, at the heart of this is like a very historic football club with a lot of class, with a ridiculously multicultural fan base, one of the first clubs in England to fully embody and accept black players. Yep. And when I was there, I got sent by Sky after the Bournemouth game to go immediately to the Emirates. And when I was there, I was like, there are people of all ages, all colours, all races, all here. And I was like, as much as I love City, and Roxy knows I love City more than anything and anyone, I also love football.
5: Facts.
6: And like, this is great.
5: Same.
6: For like people like you who travel up and down the country, for people like Ty, whose whole personality is Arsenal, like, it's great. It's a nice moment. And I've seen my team win so much that I'm not going to sit here and be bitter and be like, you didn't deserve it, or like, blah, blah, blah, blah. To those Arsenal fans who've just started supporting recently and you've made it your personality, you don't deserve to celebrate this title. But for people like you who've stuck there through thick and thin, it's good.
5: Yeah.
6: It's good, and I'm happy for you.
5: Clip that. That was... I've been a set, gave me one goosebumps. I've had goosebumps so much in the past couple of days.
6: It's amazing,
5: isn't it? Like, I didn't know I could get goosebumps. Like, literally every time someone speaks about that, or yesterday I went and saw Lion King, and then my friend was saying Arsenal as he was doing the bows, and I was getting goosebumps. Like, it is a mad, like, man. Anyway, it's just, and what you just said there, like, sometimes we get too involved in, social media and banter and people being sour and bitter, but like you just said there, that night, which we'll discuss, going to the Emirates, I've never seen anything like it. And I forgot you was working actually that night. And I want to get your experience of that whole night as well, because I want to see it through your eyes. But for me, I always say to people, they always ask me, what's your biggest memory or your favourite job or your biggest footballing memory? And shamefully, well, most of the time I will say, well, I was in Argentina when they won the World Cup, and that euphoria and the emotion I saw on people's faces and how football brought the whole of Argentina onto the streets, I envied that. I've never seen anything like it. And I said, I actually said I wanted it for England, but I don't know why I didn't think Arsenal. Of course I wanted it for Arsenal, but I just didn't think we could get to that level of just that many people in the streets in that short space of time. And yes, we haven't had the parade yet, people. We haven't. But that moment of you guys dropping points, that banner coming on the screen saying Arsenal Premier League champions, and us literally shutting down the stream on AFTV at 45,000 live viewers we had a crazy amount of super chats. We just, apologies again, I had apologised on my personal page on the videos last night that we didn't read them out, to switch that all off, to then run onto the streets. And as I could hit, Arsenal have won games, we are by the stadium. And when we win games, I don't hear nothing on the streets after the game until you get close to the stadium. I left the studio and the sound was unbelievable. Unbelievable.
6: Yeah, it was mad.
5: Screaming, there was horns beeping. We ran into the streets, and there was people, I don't know where they were coming from, people were leaving their cars. I saw people jump off Lion bikes and leave them, run into the stadium. I said, I couldn't believe it. Honestly, and it was what I've dreamed of. I said on the stream, all I want to see is everyone just run into the stadium. And then we arrived, and like you said, like, and we arrived quite soon after the final whistle, and even then, it was pandemonium. Like, I couldn't. Ian Wright was with us. I don't know how. We literally got to the stadium. He was there, and it was just like Robbie and him shared a moment. We shared a moment. Myself, Lee Judges, him, and it was just crazy. Like the streets were filled. People lifting up trophies. Like I said on a video last night. I said I don't know how we're so prepared. I don't know if it's arrogance or if it's just people had the bottles, they had images of the guy, which we're going to talk about in a second. They had fireworks, they had flares, they had all these things were just there. They had a massive replica Premier League trophy, like a double the size, and they were lifting it from the stand. I said, this is unbelievable. Like, itchy.
6: It was quite obvious we weren't going to beat Bournemouth, I think.
5: Yeah. I think
6: a lot of your fans had specifically booked out big areas and pubs near the stadium.
5: Yeah, they closed the pubs because the pubs couldn't manage what was going on in the area, the whole of North London.
6: Honestly, I'm a City fan, right? And like, not winning the league has hurt me. But driving, I was working at Camden Box Park for Sky.
5: Okay, can you just explain? Obviously, what was Camden Box Park? Okay, I've been there. So have I been there? That's the new one.
6: So weirdly, so basically, I got sent down by Sky to go to Camden Box Park.
5: Yeah, that's the new.
6: We got there, Boxall, and there was basically no Arsenal fans there.
5: What?
6: So we were calling back and we're like, no one's actually watching this game here, and they were like, well, we've paid you now, so you may as well just stay there. So I was just watching the game in Box Park, technically on shift, but not really doing anything. And then it became very obvious from about 60 minutes in that City just were never, ever going to win that game.
5: But Bournemouth were, I'll be honest, but they were good.
6: Bournemouth were good, but we were fully lackluster.
5: Truffaut and
6: Truffaut. I texted the Sky Sports guy, I was like, look, like, we're here, do you want us to go down to the Emirates? Do you want us to do anything? And he was like, yeah, you go down to the Emirates, you get down there. So that 85th minute, even before Haaland's goal, the cameraman gave me a lift to the Emirates. And even then, driving from there, obviously we had TalkSport on, and it was like Arsenal Premier League champions. And the streets were nuts. Like, driving down Holloway Road was insane. Like, the loudest I've heard anything. All of the horns, everything like that. I ran out at Holloway Road Station and walked down that road. I don't know what it is, but you know the one where you come to the Emirates.
5: With a cameraman?
6: The cameraman was already there. So
5: he was already at the Emirates?
6: He was already there, but they hadn't stationed a reporter there. So by the time I've got there, there is genuinely about 10,000 people between me and the cameraman, including the police.
5: That's what I'm saying.
6: So I'm calling him, and I'm like, there is actually no way that I can get to you. And then I'm calling back at base. I'm like, there's no way I can get there. He's left his microphone in the car.
5: Yeah, there's need.
6: So that's going to take at least an hour to get there and back. And it's just like, I'm supposed to be back here at 8 o'clock in the morning. So I just called him. I was just like, there is literally nothing I can do. I can get stuff on my phone if you want, whatever. But I was just walking around. I was just like, do you know what? Like, I love football so much that even Arsenal, who over the last 6 months, all I've done is slag them off.
5: Yeah.
6: Like, seeing that many people that happy, flares, fireworks, people crying, people on FaceTime to their grandparents, whatever. Like you have to be an emotional stone not to like that.
5: Mm.
6: I know if you love your football club, you also understand how excited they must be.
5: Yeah.
6: And we, unfortunately for every other club in the world, including Arsenal, we have had the best moment of that any fan will ever have in that Aguero goal. It's the best moment ever. So obviously, fully appreciate it.
5: So you must feel
6: I completely understand it. I feel it. And a part of me feels like, oh, it's so sad that ours happened on the pitch. Because only people on the first tier could get on the pitch, and then we were ushered off the pitch. And that was like the best moment in the world. But like, imagine if it had happened like not there, and like we'd all congregated at the stadium and all stayed out till like 4 or 5 in the morning.
5: Yeah.
6: Would have been amazing.
5: But
6: it was similar. Like, I had my English GCSE the day after Aguero scored that goal.
5: Yeah.
6: So we stayed on at the Etihad for like 3-4 hours. But then it was obviously like, bro, you need to go home and revise.
5: Yeah.
6: And I remember just driving through the streets of Manchester, and it was exactly the same. People honking horns, everyone with flags outside. And obviously it's a less condensed area.
5: Yeah.
6: But it was just absolutely unbelievable. Like, everything painted blue, and it was the same with you on Tuesday night.
5: That's
6: like,
5: mad.
6: If you like football, unless maybe you're a Spurs fan, if you like football, you can't not enjoy those scenes.
5: And that's it. Like, I think, do you know what? Because me and Curtis were talking yesterday on stream, and I said, I don't get how people, this feeling that I have, I can't really explain it. And I didn't think I'd ever be this attack, even though it's my life, this club. But I don't know, I think over the years, it's got more and more intense. But I kept saying, I was like, City have won it so many times, the league. That feeling will change, of course it will. But Are they feeling how we all feel? I don't think they. I don't think they can do it. But then you just said the Aguero one. That must have that because it's been. It was so long and it was so just like unbelievable way it happened. You that feeling will be should be exactly the same of what I think I well I have in my soul.
6: It is, and it doesn't. It obviously means less the more you win.
5: Of course, that's
6: like,
5: what
6: it's,
5: I'm saying.
6: It's always going to. But this one, like your Aguero one, like I felt it. Like you're talking about goosebumps, and the reason that I'm like quite upset now is because I'm seeing people live what I want to live. Like I know for a fact every single day there's a new video on here, of a new angle of someone celebrating, and you're watching everything. You're waking up early and you're watching
5: scrolling for ages.
6: Bro, there was City released a thing which is like the Aguero goal from like 10 different angles, and I was literally just watching it just on repeat. I was like, oh my god, like crying with like goosebumps, and that's what you're gonna have now. And it's class. I'm happy for you. I'm obviously upset, but it's good.
5: I Kim, listen, this is why I'll be at his wedding. He said it was evil. We've had a few moments where we've said, you know, there's something inside him where he's just, you know, can be negative, evil. But you are, I appreciate this more than anything, because you're being a football fan and understanding. And of course, listen, I'm going to probably dominate a lot of the show because there's so much to talk about. And that night is probably the biggest talking point, because at every angle, like you just said there, I am getting up. I haven't even been able to go through my phone, by the way. I'm still clearing just through WhatsApp. I haven't looked at Twitter. I have a little bit. Last night, I was supposed to go to bed early, and then I opened up Twitter. I didn't click my notifications because there's loads, but I just went on the home
6: treasure trove, isn't it, when you're just in the league.
5: Brother, every video is like a different angle of the stadium. So yeah, there's different pockets of people. Someone's doing, listen, I'm a dancing fan. You're going to see me dancing a lot in the next couple of days. But there's pockets of Arsenal fans doing the candy dance, which obviously to the culture is quite synonymous. Yeah. And they're doing the dance with a big speaker. Then there's like another angle where they're doing North London Forever and people are crying. Then there's Let It All Work Out and people are standing on like vans and people are just standing there singing. I'm like, there's people in the window, bro. Oh, getting goosebumps again. It's unbelievable. And I missed all of that, because like Kim said, we got to a spot when we was with Ian Wright, cool, and then we tried to, it got too chaotic, as in like people were trying to lift people up, and like Lee Judges left because he said I felt like I was gonna pass out. And Lee Judges is quite an old man as well, if I'm honest.
6: He's overwhelming.
5: He's older than Ty, so he said I had to get to the police basically to try and like to get a breather, but even there was manic. So then we left that area as well, and we just stood in, well, we could only stand in this area that we found a tiny bit of space. And then after that, it was like we couldn't move. Our cameramen ended up going around the stadium, but getting to the concourse of the stadium. And then after that, we lost them. And like I said, every pocket had different things going on. I had the rappers with me, Chip, Mostack, Nines was there. So there was a lot of rappers around where I was, and we was just all chilling. Then we saw the guy from Wizards of Waverly Place. Now, I don't know his name, but Kenya, crazy. I didn't know this, he's a British actor, and I watched Wizards of Waverly Place growing up. And I was like, hold on. And then Kenya was like, yes, it's him. Oh my God, I'm a bit, she like got really emotional. And he was like, she got emotional because he said, I watch you all the time. And I'm like, wait, what? Disney Channel? You watch us? But all these Arsenal just fans, celebs, they were in that moment. And like I said, this wasn't the parade. I can't fathom what that is going to be like. I'm going to take a deep breath, and we're going to get back in to rants of the week. I want to hear just a tiny bit on City, because we haven't really spoke about the man that I want to get your opinion on what you think of him, because yeah, I need to hear that. The guy that had the bottle in that game when he thought we was going to lose the Premier League title, but we didn't. We are champions.
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22: I had a really sweet message going, do you think I could come and look at your boobs? I'm not a pervert. I just think they would be really nice. And if you could just show me and then I'll go away again. And then he said, I'm just sorry if this is offensive to you. I'm just a bit of a boob guy.
23: Right, just quickly, Kim, give me a summary of that gentleman. Now, because the reason why I'm asking is because I've done silly things in the past. I've printed a Premier League table at Christmas, and my own fans did not like me for that, to say the least. And I understand it, because we didn't win the league. Do you care about the bottle? Did you enjoy?
6: It's fun.
23: Okay. So
6: it's fun.
23: Why
6: do people care so much?
23: Okay.
6: It's fun.
23: Okay.
6: I think it's really fun. I think the fact that like Arsenal players were like drinking the same bottle afterwards. That's fun. That's what football's about. Like, it's fun. It's fun that like the thing he says, stay humble, and then you do our celebration, and then we throw a ball at your head, and we do your celebration. That's fun. That's what football's about. Like,
23: okay.
6: People take it too seriously. My one thing that I do think. And this is why
23: he's a match going fan for a long time.
6: He goes every single game, and like people picked up on it, and then they like started branding his jacket, whatever. I think that's all a bit weird, but whatever. Yeah. If he wants to make con, I don't really care. I think the bottle thing is really funny,
23: okay,
6: I can tell you that the vibe at that game when we won 3-0 at Chelsea, as I said to you when I came in afterwards, I was like, that was like close to the Aguero moment when Gueye scored that. I don't know why, but because we hadn't expected that we'd be anywhere near. And then that game, we were like, oh, hold on, we might actually do it. Like, everyone was in like insane vibes after that game. He was just having a bit of fun.
23: Fair.
6: And so be it, let him do it. What I will say, and this is one thing that I think is quite specific about Arsenal fans and online Arsenal fans, which I think is a massive, massive disregard to your football club.
23: Mm.
6: The fact that I went on Instagram half an hour after you've just won the league, and a lot of Arsenal fans going, oh, City said we'd bottle it, look at us. Chelsea think they're bigger than us. Blah, blah. Why are you talking about other clubs? Mm. You should be in tears. You shouldn't even be able to look at your phone. You should be that emotional. Why are you focusing your energy on what other clubs have said about you?
23: When we won it, walking out with Lee and Ty, and Lee was crying, like, he was emotional. Ty was just Ty, and I just like, I'm sure you would have seen the video. The first person I go to is him. I lift him up.
6: I'm really happy for him.
23: He honestly, and we spoke outside, and he was so happy. He's like, I've believed in this team for so. Oh, I guess Ty. Listen, every fan we all deserve it, but he especially.
6: 100%.
23: I have so much time and love for that man, and he really enjoyed it, and we are going to enjoy the next couple of days. But you're right. And to be fair, like, Lee was very much on the City thing as well. He feels like, it's funny you say that, he was very angry at them for the way they treated him this season. But then you're right, you shouldn't even be thinking about, I don't. And the whole players with a bottle thing, that was quite funny. Like Incapia had it as well. It's a moment. That's what this world and this generation is now, though. Like, social does have so much power.
6: Yeah.
23: But emotionally, my first thought, like you said, and still is, I haven't even been able to look. I had so many messages, and I'm only just looking at them now because I'm like, I haven't got time to take in other people's experiences yet. Even though I looked at Twitter last night, but that's 2 days old, a day and a bit after, standing there, embracing it, taking it all in. People that saw me at the stadium when we won it on Tuesday, I wasn't even speaking to people. People were speaking to me and saying, oh, like, taking photos and stuff. But I was just staring at everything. I was just standing there, and one guy just kept talking to me.
6: Got to drink it in, man.
23: Yeah, I was like, he kept talking to me. He's like, are you okay? I said, bro, I am just taking this all in. This is unbelievable to me. So, and listen, big him up. His name's James. He's one of the Arsenal fans, and I get it. I think he's a big fan of ATV as well. So he just wanted to just be with us. He stayed with us the whole time. I'm like, he kept trying to talk to me. I kept saying,

0: It's true. It's just good fun.
1: we've bottled it.
2: Oh, there we go. 1 month ago. Cecil G admits that it's over for Arsenal. Wow.
0: Is that what you titled it? Oh, jeez.
2: Wow.
0: I didn't know we had a... I should be sharing these. Anyway.
2: Yeah, you should. I'll cut that out. But yeah, you need to start sharing that stuff.
0: Yeah, fair. Maybe not that one. We bottled it. But anyway, rant of the week.
2: I need to speak about Pep first.
0: What is he doing?
2: He's leaving.
0: Oh!
2: So I just asked me about that in like a normal way. I'll cut all this out, obviously.
0: I can't believe that still to this moment now they were champions is unbelievable. Tottenham could go down. Arsenal champions. Pep Guardiola's also leaving Man City. This could be the start. Listen, I won't get ahead of myself because it's very unlikely we're going to go back to back, but the dynasty now for Arsenal is kind of set. It's there. I can see it. The pathway to just dominance is there. Pep Guardiola leaving. The announcement timing was a bit, I don't know, to me, interesting.
2: I mean, he's not officially announced it, has he? By the time of recording, he might.
0: No, he hasn't officially, but it's come from somewhere.
2: It seems very likely.
0: Big media publication has obviously announced it. So.
2: And apparently he was fuming that it came out before the Bournemouth game.
0: Oh.
2: Because I assume that he hadn't told the players or he was going to tell them after the Bournemouth game or the lead up to this week. So I didn't know that. Part of me felt like when you were watching that game, it felt like a slightly disjointed team. It felt like everyone had kind of just like lost their energy a little bit. The Pep thing is like, it's obviously completely devastating. Like, there's no point in pretending otherwise. It's like the best manager of all time. And I've had the privilege to watch him at my football club for 10 years.
0: Yeah.
2: That's six more years that he was at Barcelona for. Which is like an insane thing to say because people still think about Pep Guardiola and Barcelona.
0: Boston, I still do, that's mad.
2: And I think the one thing about Pep, that beyond the football, like first of all, I've always said to you, like I grew up and City was shit. Like we were shite. Until I was 14.
0: Main road, mate.
2: We were terrible.
0: Yeah.
2: Just terrible. And like my expectations of the team was always like, let's just try and avoid relegation. Then it, early sort of 2000s when Thaksin Shinawatra took over in 2008, it was like, oh my God, we might be able to play in the UEFA Cup here. Like, this is incredible. That was it.
0: That is crazy.
2: That was all I ever thought. When Stephen Ireland burst onto the scene for City and he was scoring like ridiculous goals like every other week, I genuinely thought like, oh, this is, apart from Sean Wright Phillips, I thought, this is the best player we'll ever have. He'll go soon.
0: Mad.
2: And then one day we buy Rubinho.
0: Rubinho, that was the moment. Yeah.
2: So for me, like, I've now seen my team win.
0: What year was that when you bought Rubinho? 2008?
2: 2009.
0: Nine.
2: Yeah. It was 2008, actually. It was straight after Mansour came in. It was his first signing. Yeah. I got a bit of the times on that. It was 2006.
0: Did he think he was going to Manchester United?
2: Apparently, but.
0: Yeah, but I think.
2: Anyway. But now, like, we've had the best manager of all time at the helm of my football club
0: and won everything, not Sir Alex. Listen, I think
2: it is Pep. Like, nostalgia merchants want to say it's Sir Alex, and that's fine.
0: but it's clearly Pep.
2: But like, I've seen him win so much. We won the treble. We won the league by 100 points. We won four Premier Leagues in a row. Like, I could never even imagine that, and that's amazing.
0: That is fucking mad.
2: But beyond that,
0: it's mad.
2: The one thing with Pep that I think gets overlooked massively is that a lot of fans of other clubs like to poke at City and they like to say plastic and they like to say blah, blah, blah, whatever. City as a football club has a huge tradition. We had 31,000 season ticket holders in League One, the highest ever until Sunderland went there. We had the highest ever English attendance until Spurs played at Wembley of 85,000 against Stoke in like the 20s, right? This is like a working class club with a lot of heart and a lot of soul. And Pep Guardiola bought into it instantly. And he's been so honest with the fans. There have been times when the atmosphere has been shit and Pep at the end of the game has gone, the atmosphere was shit. You need to make more noise in the next few games to get us over the line. And that's a relationship. It's been so honest. And he's bought into it. He bought a restaurant in town. He lives in town. He loves it. He's so kind to everyone. Like, the stories are coming out now about the staff who Pep Guardiola personally paid £10,000 bonus when we won the league because Omar Berardi, who was there at the time, didn't want to pay them the bonus because of tax reasons. Pep Guardiola gave them it. Every time it's one of their birthdays, he makes a massive deal out of it. He puts it on screens everywhere.
0: Really? Yeah.
2: Bro, like, the guy loves the football
0: club.
2: Flipping
0: hell, this is good insight, bro.
2: And that means more to me than winning trophies. And it's so sad that he's going. It's sad.
0: Will you cry when he does like the farewell? Obviously, you'll probably be.
2: I'm going on Sunday to the farewell thing to his last game. And then on Monday there's an event at the new Co-op Live, which is next to the
0: stadium.
2: Which is next to the stadium, which is being billed as like a end of season parade. you're not going to have an end of season parade unless something big's happening. So yeah. I would imagine it's Pep's farewell tour.
0: Well, you've got the domestic double. I mean, yeah.

0: I mean, Liverpool did do it.
1: Yeah, 100%. No, 100%. And obviously, Bernardo and John Stones are leaving as well. Yeah. And there's obviously a lot of reason to celebrate their careers. There's a lot of reason to celebrate this season. We come second, we won two trophies. It's amazing.
2: Yeah.
1: But you're not selling a ticketed event to Co-op Live for just opinion.
2: It's a ticketed event.
1: Yeah, so...
2: Okay. So, are you about to get a ticket to that though? Surely
1: I'm going, and I'm trying to work it for Sky actually. But I'm already going. I've got tickets.
2: That's incredible.
1: So that should be amazing.
2: Pep lives. He obviously lives in town because these videos of him getting stopped by the man are unbelievable. That Man United fan's like, I'm a United fan, but it's Pep. It's mad.
1: And it's great. And we'll see what happens next season. I don't want to talk too much about Maresca yet, but I'm just sad that Pep's leaving.
2: Interesting. No other options that you want. It's going to be Maresca. It's going to probably be Maresca, but yeah, there's no one else you want.
1: Oh, there's everyone else I want. Yeah, but
2: that's why you don't want to talk about it.
1: Because I still want to work with City, so.
2: Smart.
1: I'm happy with Maresca. Brilliant choice.
2: Yeah, great.
1: Everyone. Congrats.
2: Welcome to sports media people. Welcome to playing the game. After this, I need to hear some rants of the week. Luckily, it's not going to be about Maresca.
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11: I've gone onto your screen time here, right?
2: Oh.
11: And if I spent an average of 22 hours a day doing something, I think I'd consider it a relationship.
2: Oh my god. 22 hours?
11: A day? How? What are you doing on your phone? The total screen time from last week was 155 hours and 28 minutes.
2: Yeah. Okay, Kim. Kim Kafari, let's do... I mean, I've had such an amazing week. I don't know what I need to rant about.
1: I've got enough. I've got enough.
2: Don't worry. Well, I will say, though, I found the cooker on eBay.
1: Did you get it?
2: I've ordered it. It comes. My missus doesn't even know this because it's going to be a surprise because I went through so much stress and a bit of anger. Maybe not towards her, but she could feel that I was...
1: You were hot.
2: Yeah, and she was being very kind about just how I... being around me because it was really annoying me. But I found it on eBay. I've ordered it. They can't install it, though, and they can't take away the other one. So I have to find out... I had to order a separate engineer and get a removal cup. very long. But listen, it's going to be here tomorrow. So tomorrow I'm going to be at home, actually taking normal life in, because I've actually haven't been in my house. I haven't seen my child for like 2 days. But that's not a rant. This has just been a phenomenal couple, 48 hours. Kim, you have lots to rant about. While you rant, I will decide what I'm going to go with. I need to think of what it is. Off you go. I'm intrigued.
1: I've got one very quick one, and it is something that I've already ranted about before, which is obviously the London public transport system. Yeah. And the one thing that really, really, really annoys me at the moment is the people on the tube when they're tapping out who wait for the doors to fully close again before tapping out. The inefficiency of that is insane. Like, I get out, I get up the escalator. There's not that much space when I go and see my parents. And the closest station is Hampstead, right? There's not very much space.
2: Yeah, yeah.
1: And there's like 20 of us there. And there's two tappy things. The efficiency's got to be better.
2: Just tap and go through.
1: Just tap and go through. I can't be waiting 10 minutes for you to inspect the doors, have a look at how they fold in, comment on them, then get your card out, then tap it, then watch them go, then slowly walk through. I haven't got time for that. Tap and go. That's a quick rant. Okay. My second rant... And I'm basically coming for you here.
2: I'm still trying to think of it.
1: Because this is something that you do, and I need you to just let me land with this.
2: Being late, no.
1: It's the tyranny of voice notes.
2: Oh, I am a voice note merchant.
1: It makes me feel...
2: This ain't going to change. Sorry, people that know me, I love a voice
1: Listen
2: note.
1: Listen to me.
2: Go.
1: When you are voice noting, you are essentially saying to the person you're sending it to, my time means more than your time. Because you're voice noting because it's quicker for you. Great. But for me to receive the voice note, I have to, if I'm in a public place, I have to put my headphones in, then I have to listen to it, I have to listen to all your waffle, all your ums, ahs, da-da-da-da-da. And it's taken me 45 seconds to listen to a voice note of you basically saying, oh, I'm late 5 minutes, which you could have texted and I would have read it in 1 second. The voice notes, the tyranny of voice notes is really, really frustrating me. And there are certain examples when a voice note is okay. If you haven't seen your mate for ages and you've got a massive story to tell him, and you leave a 5 minute voice note and you say, listen to that whenever you get the chance, fine. If you're driving in the car,
2: that's me a lot of the time.
1: Which is you a lot of the time.
2: I travel a lot.
1: And it's a very quick voice note.
2: 1.5 it though.
1: Fine.
2: Two times.
1: Bro, I don't want to hear about your day in voice notes. Oh, babe, how's your day been? 1:20 received. I'm not going to read
2: that. That's quite short.
1: I'm not going to listen to that. I'm not going to listen to that. So when you come home and you go, yeah, I already told you that. Okay, but you told me on a voice note. I'm not listening to that. You text it to me. Your time is not more valuable than my time.
2: Okay, I have to rebuttal because I am a voice note merchant. I live and breathe it. Obviously, I drive a lot. That's more a lot of my time.
1: To be fair, he's pulled up. That was from yesterday.
2: In your face! In your face, Kim! Kim has voice note twice and then sent, oh my God, yeah, we are sort of... You fool. See, you're a voice note as well. But yeah, to be fair, it's a short one, but even still, you do it. And you weren't driving then. I know you weren't. So,
1: why did I voice note that?
2: Yeah, you silly, silly bean.
1: That seems...
2: We're arguing. No, there must be. Arguing about voice notes. I'm a voice note merchant. I love a voice note.
1: I hate voice notes.
2: I'm busy.
1: But this was yesterday, and they are two voice notes sent from me.
2: Back to back.
1: And I can't...
2: And it was in the...
1: I can't imagine it would have been particularly interesting content either.
2: No, of course it wasn't.
1: Something must have happened for that. Let's forget that. Because something must have happened. I don't remember what, but something must have happened for that.
2: The juicer loved that. Big up you. That is brilliant. I honestly haven't got a rant. This is really bad of me.
1: You don't need to have a rant. You just won the Premier League.
2: I can't think of anything. People are really lovely. This week. I really can't think of anything. I've enjoyed... We went to the Cube. I saw The Lion King yesterday.
1: Nice.
2: Can I rant about that? No, it was... Oh, that's hot. That's evil. Kids. Tourists. London show. I don't need to rant about it, but... It is what it is. I can't rant about that. That's evil. Kids should have to. One day I'm going to want to bring my child to see Lion King. There were schools, a lot of schools there.
1: They just need to shut up.
2: Yeah,
1: when you're in public, just shut it. And it's the teacher's fault.
2: I can't. I can't do that.
1: Just zip it.
2: Kim, we can't say that we can't
1: No,
2: say
1: no, I know, because all the kids who I love, yeah, when I'm with them, I'm just like, yeah, you make as much noise as possible.
2: You're
1: like
2: so
1: tickling
2: cute,
1: you,
2: yeah,
1: so you're screaming so,
2: yeah,
1: your head off.
2: But in a
1: when
2: show,
1: it's other people's kids, it's just like, just shut up.
2: Oh, they were, yeah, okay. Just,
1: you haven't got anything interesting to say. You're asking 100 questions. Daddy, is he a lion? Is he a lion? Yeah, you're a Lion King. Shut your mouth. You know what it is.
2: Yeah, like, okay, listen, I'm not going to rant about it because it is adorable, sorry, but obviously. Yeah, that is, the kids were very loud. They're school kids. They'll go, wow! And they'll say a lot like, I get it. They're young and that is, it's amazing to them. And I understand that, but no. I'm trying to watch a show where my best friend is playing Simba. But yeah, I had my Arsenal top on, and every time I walked to go, either at the interval, so I say half time, that's really bad in my match, a stagey kid. In the interval, I went to go to the bar and get snacks and stuff, and I was wearing my Arsenal top, everyone went, Gabriel Saliba. And I was like, a little bit racist, but it is what it is. It's not. I look like players at times. So big up the kids, big up the youthfulness. Not really a rant, but yeah. And also congratulations to my best friend who is playing Simba. Go and see it. He's got a year contract. He'll be there. He is older Simba and he's phenomenal. Big up Posse, man. That not really many rants, so apologies. Life's good right now.
1: It might not be in about 5 minutes with these truth questions.
2: Oh, no.
1: One of them is objectively too harsh, but I'm going to ask it anyway.
2: Why?
1: Why not?
2: I'm in a good...
1: Your team has ruined my week.
2: I'm worried about the forfeit because... Okay, I'm not going to mention it because you'll probably do it if I tell you what I'm worried about if I don't answer these questions. But let's get into it.
1: The forfeit we are keeping as an Instagram story if you don't answer the question.
2: I think it's a strong...
1: Okay.
2: A strong forfeit.
1: Fine. Oh, yes.
2: Oh, okay, no,
1: you
2: maybe...
1: You can go first if you want.
2: What was the cheat? I don't... okay, I go first. I didn't thought of my questions. Okay, let's go. Oh, I should have thought about this. I should let you go first. Actually, no. Do you know what? I have got one actually.
1: Oh, right,
2: that's popped
1: you
2: to mind.
1: As Hugh's just gone into the microphone, you've suddenly got one, have you?
2: No, not at all. I'm just wanted to know what player from the starting 11, so a regular player from the starting 11 of Man City, lost you the league this season.
1: Oh, wow.
2: I know you want to work with the club, but it's fine. It doesn't have to
1: be. Well,
2: I should ask you about Maresca soon as well.
1: Unfortunately, the obvious answer, and this is difficult because when you say lost us the league, I believe that signing Mark Gahey in January even got us even close to having a title race.
2: Okay.
1: Because I think without him, we would have been still 12, 8 points behind and there never would have been a race. So I think signing him got us into the race.
2: So what about the other signing?
1: But... Mark Gahey did also...
2: Oh, my Lord. He
1: cost us the league at Everton. I mean, things were going fine. We were under a little bit of pressure, sure. But that mistake is too big of a mistake to make in that kind of game. So, yeah, I would have to say him.
2: Oh, that is a damning...
1: Which is horrible,
2: response,
1: right? Because he's also the reason that we're in a title race.
2: Yeah.
1: But
2: that moment was... You're right, that changed everything.
1: Huge. Yeah, it changed everything.
2: Okay. That is honest. I can see that's honest because I would never have said that. As in, it's the truth. But,
1: okay. Here's this question, all right?
2: Are you okay, but what, you start not the controversial one first.
1: No, I'm just gonna ask a simple question. And yeah, be honest. And if you're not honest, I'm gonna be cross.
2: No, yeah, of course I'll be honest. It's honestly.
1: How
2: box.
1: Much
2: oh, whoa, whoa, whoa,
1: of an
2: whoa.
1: Arsenal okay. fan actually were you before you started working at AFTV?
2: Fair. Big question. I was an Arsenal fan. A massive Arsenal fan, but I couldn't go to games. I couldn't go to games as much as... I went to games. I went to the Emirates, but I now go to every home and away. Every away. I go to majority of the homes. I was an Arsenal fan. I love them. There's videos, there's photos, which everyone's doing at the moment as well, of when they were kids supporting Arsenal, now that we won the league. There's all of that. I have all of that. It's been seen. But because I was trying to be a professional footballer... I didn't have the luxury. And also, if I'm honest, my family couldn't afford to get me there. It was a lot to go to Arsenal. And I always say this to people, it's a luxury. Yeah. It's expensive to get there. It's like a secret, not secret society. It's like a membership that you have to, a waiting list that goes on for years and years and years and years and years. So I didn't have the access to be able to go to as many games as I go to now.
1: But you were always Arsenal from birth.
2: From birth, 100%. There's not any evidence of me supporting any other club. I've wore other tops of clubs for work.
1: Yeah.
2: Okay? I've body double Marcus Rashford. I've worn a Man United top. I body double for Dele Alli. I had to wear a Tottenham. kit. That is word to
1: clip.
2: No one's. I mean, I don't think it's not even online. We did an advert and yeah, but it was for a job. I refused to do it, but they were like, I've been booked for a job. I was there. But I don't think there's any evidence of that anyway. So yeah, and I've worn Aston Villa top when I had to do Ollie Watkins. So I, like, yeah, but I've never
1: swayed from Arsenal.
2: No, there's no other club. I was introduced to football through Arsenal, if I'm honest. But mad. That probably for me probably is the worst question, if I'm honest. So, I need another one for you. Okay. You've been City all your life. Your honest thoughts about Enzo Maresca coming to Man City? Don't have to answer it.
1: It's so underwhelming. And whoever was going to come in after Pep had a tough job.
2: Yeah.
1: And I don't think that whoever comes in after Pep is going to last that long. So on that regard, I'm fine for Enzo Maresca to just be a stopgap. He's worked at the club before. He knows the way around it. He plays similar style of football. He probably knows a lot of the players because obviously he was there as recently as 2013 as the assistant manager. His personality is very dissimilar from Pep. Every time I've worked with him in the past when he was at Chelsea,
2: yep,
1: I didn't get particularly good vibes from him. That's fine. Maybe that's just a personal thing for myself.
2: Oh, well, when
1: I've interviewed him for Sky, when I've worked with him for press conferences, stuff like that, I haven't got a great vibe from him. So maybe that's clouded my judgment a little bit. But yeah, it's very underwhelming. There are managers out there, Xabi Alonso, Vincent Kompany, players like that, managers like that who I'd much prefer. But I don't think it'll last that long because I don't think anyone who follows Pep will last that long.
2: That's fair.
1: I'm not sure how he's going to get the players on side. I think the Vincent Kompany thing would have made a lot of sense because players will instantly respect him, and a lot of the players who would have come in for Pep Guardiola, like you Cherkis, like you Semenyos, would have instantly warmed to someone like Kompany, which I don't think they will for Maresca. So yeah, I'm disappointed.
2: Fair. And but even Kompany coming in, anyone following a legacy manager doesn't really ever normally do well.
1: Right, I'm going to ask you this question now. And only because I know you're going to lose. I'm really sorry to do it. What is the biggest brand deal you've ever got, and what was the brand?
2: that's a good one.
1: Numbers and name.
2: You want numbers as well?
1: Numbers and name.
2: You want numbers?
1: Numbers and name, or just don't do it, and you just have to accept the
2: forfeit. You want numbers?
1: Numbers and name.
2: I mean, I could technically answer this in a very... Why is other people come in? What do they want to know? Why do they want to know as well? I don't understand it. Why does producer come in? I could be political and say, well, signing to AFTV gave me a salary which over the long term has paid me more.
1: Individual brand partnership, numbers and name, please. Or just don't answer it and I'll just write something lovely on your story.
2: Name. I mean, so not name, numbers.
1: Numbers and name.
2: Why are you doing this?
1: Numbers and name.
2: I'm thinking, like, I do know, but I'm just trying to just figure out if there's a way. Okay. Again, I will kind of collate to get... No, I won't do that. I was going to collate it together because that sum would be mad. Okay, I'll just do an individual. Okay. What? CONCACAF pay me very well.
1: Yeah.
2: Very well.
1: That's not a number. Number's a name.
2: I think I've told you already. Okay. The World Cup... 2022, obviously, I got to travel the world and go to round the world, top hotels, whatever. They paid in that one single thing was £10,000. Okay, that's fine. That is a lot of money. That is the answer. It's CONCACAF, it's the World Cup. But now, going forward,
1: I know you've asked for more because you said I've asked for a stupid amount.
2: Yeah.
1: I want to know what that is.
2: Oh, for this year's
1: yeah,
2: one.
1: Yeah, for this year's World Cup. Just spit it out and we'll move on.
2: You're a bastard.
1: Just spit it out and we'll move on.
2: Kim Kafari, you are...
1: I've got to hit you where it hurts because I know how uncomfortable you are speaking about this story.
2: Because it doesn't need to
1: it's
2: be
1: awkward,
2: said.
1: Isn't it?
2: It is awkward.
1: If you asked me, I would have just taken the story.
2: Nah. All right, I asked for 50 grand this year and they actually confirmed it. But they asked for 50 grand to do the World Cup and they confirmed it. They said, well, we'll get your fee. Even though we went, there's a few back and forths. I haven't got a manager, so I want this is the number I wanted. I actually asked, they then offered $40,000. I said no, I want £50,000. And then they ended up, then it changed to, I can't believe I'm saying this on air, $50,000, which I think worked out to 42 grand, and they confirmed it. But what? But the reason why I am okay to speak about it is because they confirmed they'll get the money and they'll do it, but they haven't been able to get the money because of certain, like, the World Cup sponsors, and they're a bit of a mess at the moment. So I'm actually not doing it with them, but I am doing the World Cup for the first 10 days for, and this isn't the part of the question, so I don't have to say it, but for less than that fee, but a very good amount for 10 days in during the first 10 days of the World Cup.
1: Wow.
2: But yeah, I also have to, yeah, 50.
1: Where are you going to be based?
2: I'm doing the places are, there's three places. So I think it's New York. Stay here. I'm going to do this quickly. Right. So it is, the cities that I'll be covering are, right. They are Detroit, Brooklyn, and Oakland. But during that time, because they seem to keep adding more dates, which I've said, stop doing that, or I'll ask for more. Money's not about everything, but I'll ask for more. But it's only right to do that. Because it's supposed to be 7 days. Then now it's 10. Then it's 10. And then they were saying, we might get you to stay because we're going to give you tickets to another game. But what they're doing there is they're giving me tickets to the game, but they're also going to make me work it. That comes with extra price. So those are the places. I can't believe not. I can't believe I said this.
1: We've unfortunately ran out of time so frustrating.
2: No. I have one last question. One last question. I had it, and it was about Man City. But what was it? What was it? I had it, and I was going to ask you straight away.
1: Really running out of time.
2: Yeah, man. I know.
1: Really running out of time for this show.
2: Man City. Yes. Oh, yes.
1: Thank God.
2: Yes. Why? Oh, no, you can answer that in a smart way. Why do you think... I was going to say it's pet. No. Do you think the 115 charges are coming? Can you? You got to be careful answering this.
1: Well, no, but the truth is, I don't know. I don't think Pep leaving has got anything to do with the 115 charges.
2: Be honest, Kim.
1: No, I don't.
2: Be honest.
1: But his contract ran out 6 years ago. He then extended it 2 years, then 2 years, then 2 years, then 2 years again, and he's done 1 year of that 2 years. And in his last contract, it was 1 year plus an option to extend.
2: But he
1: was also supposed to leave last year when he broke up with his wife.
2: I'm aware of that. But then he stayed on.
1: But then
2: had a good double.
1: Yeah.
2: Honestly, you don't think he can foresee something coming? It may not be the whole 115, but...
1: I genuinely think that we'll be cleared of all charges anyway. And I think even if we're not...
2: I don't know if you're being honest.
1: Even if we're not, it'll be a financial... we're not going to get relegated to the Championship. I've said that forever. It's just not going to happen. And what people misunderstand is that out of these 115 charges, if you actually read them... The vast, vast majority of them, we're talking like into the hundreds of them, is about like not filing paperwork when it was asked by the court. Like that kind of thing. It's not 115 individual charges of financial misconduct. So I think we'll be fine. That is the honest truth. I think we'll be fine. If it came out that Pep left because of that in about 6 months' time, I wouldn't be like utterly shocked. But I don't think so.
2: Okay.
1: That's my honest opinion.
2: Okay, that's it for Honestly Vox. Oh. I can't believe... I should have cracked. I should have just took the story if I'm honest. I can't be able to just talk about money. I hate talking about money and deals, but here we are. It's fine. I'm champion, so I don't really care. I'll get over it. I'm champion of England. Well, my players are, but I'm part of that. Anyway,
1: that's it. You've won the league. Well done.
2: And I think it's the best way to kind of close today's show.
1: Next week, we're back for the Champions League.
2: We'll do Champions League review, and we'll look ahead at the World Cup. But I won't do too much on the World Cup if we win the Champions League. As a matter of fact, if we win the Champions League, we're doing no World Cup chat, because I may not even be here. It's the truth.
1: I'll be here on my own with you.
2: It's the truth for the matter.
1: Talking about bald people.
2: Yeah. Amen. Well, listen, thank you very much all for listening, and we'll see you again soon. Love.
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23: A 16-year-old has been charged with the murder of a 15-year-old boy who was stabbed after a fight broke out at a house party in northeast London. Ben Monse reports.
24: Officers were called to reports of a large gathering, disorder and people with machetes in Hackney on Monday evening. 15-year-old Brian David Saldariadja was found with stab wounds and pronounced dead at the scene. Police are appealing for witnesses and mobile phone footage as investigations into the incident continue.
23: Four people have been rescued from a flooded cave in Lough after 10 days. The villagers reportedly entered the cave to look for valuable minerals before being trapped by flash flooding that blocked their way out. Two men remain missing and Lough and Thai rescue groups are working hard to get them out. The father of a student who took his own life after buying poison from a Canadian seller says there's no justice for his son. That's after prosecutors decided Kenneth Law will not face charges in the UK, despite the deaths of dozens of British victims being linked to products he sold online. One of those victims was 22-year-old student Thomas Parfitt, who died after taking poison purchased from Law. Arsenal are making their final preparations ahead of tonight's Champions League final when they take on reigning champions Paris Saint-Germain in Budapest. Luis Enrique's side are the favourites. Jake is a PSG fan.
25: I think we get rid of the fear of losing, right? Because the fear of losing is always greater than overcoming the feeling. Just like Calafuri said, you know, he's always wondered what this moment would be like when he finally won the trophy. And it was still incredible, but it was just wasn't what he was expecting. But, you know, to finally be able to say you did it is a good feeling in itself.
23: Who will take the European crown? Not long to wait now. Kickoff is at 5 p.m. And if the sun's shining where you are, enjoy it while you can. Forecasters say June will begin with heavy rain for many of us, while temperatures are expected to drop next week. From Radio News Hub, I'm Grace McIntosh.
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3: Are you ready, Natasha Devon?
5: Yeah.
3: Hello and welcome to Privacy Settings, the show where I go through your favourite people's phones to expose their grubby little secrets. With me today is writer, campaigner, broadcaster and mentor on the 2012 hit show Gox Teens, The Naked Truth. It's Natasha Devon.
5: Hello.
3: You remember Gox Teens, The Naked Truth?
5: I do. I remember it well.
3: What was it?
5: There was no nudity. That title is...
3: That's probably important to say, actually.
5: Yeah, the title's misleading. Yeah. It was just where we did some lovely things to give teenagers confidence. It's very wholesome.
3: Okay, that's good, because we can delete all the follow-up questions, actually. That's fine. Yeah, that's... Because you do... I don't know. It's going to sound weird as a follow-up, but you do a lot of helping teens...
5: That is my main job. Yeah. I also have been in another TV show that involved a lot of nudity called Naked Beach.
3: And that was naked.
5: I wasn't naked at any point,
3: right.
5: But I was surrounded by naked people pretty much the entire time, yeah.
3: Did you enjoy that?
5: It was an experience.
3: Well, that's such a professional broadcaster answer. You can't. It's not untrue.
5: Yeah.
3: It was an experience.
5: There's no way you can prove that's not true.
3: Yeah. By God, I'm going to try. I'm going to make you feel naked, but that feels predatory. I don't know why I said that. But I think it's quite exposing to look at someone else's phone.
5: Yeah, it really is.
3: Yeah.
5: I think I would prefer to get naked right now, actually, in many ways.
3: I don't want to put any pressure on, but that would be great for the clips. Because often we have comedians on, but when we get like proper, intelligent, incredible journalists and broadcasters on, and then I'm just like, get naked, please. It's not a good look, really.
5: It is a joy to be in this kind of irreverent environment where I don't have to think about Donald fucking Trump for the next 45 minutes.
3: But that's all we're going to talk about. Oh, no, she's so sad. So sad. Let's not think about Donald Trump. Let's think about your phone. Can I have your phone, please, Tash?
5: Yeah.
3: How do you feel about this?
5: Really, just not good.
3: Really not good?
5: Yeah. I've got slightly sweaty hands, actually.
3: Because of this or just generally?
5: Because of this.
3: Yeah. It's a bit of a dirty screen.
5: Yeah.
3: You didn't give it a wash.
5: No, sorry. That's okay. In preparation for this.
3: Can I unlock it? I mean, I can't.
5: I can unlock it.
3: Can you?
5: Yeah.
3: She's smiling, but her eyes really aren't. The getting naked is still on the cards. Okay, we've got a home screen. Ooh, Natasha Devon. 9,984 unread emails.
5: Yeah, sounds about right.
3: Why?
5: I didn't read them. You know what the thing is, right? If you send me an email, you will either get a response immediately or never. There is no in between.
3: There's no in between. Mm. Okay, and who's... Is this full of spam? Are these people who need to get in touch with you and you just...
5: Probably a combination of both.
3: This is Gok Wan being like, we're doing another season.
5: Doing the follow-up 13 years later.
3: Naked 20-somethings.
5: Oh, God.
3: Bad math, isn't it? Naked 30-somethings. Not a load of apps on the old phone. Like, your home screen is quite sparse.
5: I don't like a busy home screen, though. I don't like it on my PC, either. It makes me stressed immediately. I like to look at something that's quite clean and simple.
3: Mm. So your desktop isn't covered in like...
5: No, and people who have that kind of desktop, I'm like, how do you function?
3: Yeah.
5: How do you function?
3: Not well.
5: Mm.
3: Yeah.
5: Suspected as much.
3: Ouch. Bloom and Wild, a flower app.
5: Yeah.
3: You like flowers?
5: I like sending flowers.
3: Aw.
5: Yeah.
3: Who to?
5: Do you know what? I got that in the pandemic because I have a lot of friends who live by themselves.
3: Hmm.
5: And it struck me that I should be taking extra care of them during that time and just showing that they are loved.
3: Yeah.
5: So I use that app a lot in the year 2020.
3: Can I go into that app?
5: No.
3: Okay, fair enough. Don't want to see who you've been sending flowers to. Nigel Farage and Nick Ferrari. I knew it! It's going straight to the top!
5: Julia Hartley Brewer.
3: Maybe this is the problem with the right in this country. Just no one's ever sent them some flowers.
5: Do you know what? I don't think you're 100 miles away from the truth there. Just they haven't been loved in the right way.
3: Yeah, so they're being mean to all the people. They're being mean and they just want some flowers. Nigel Farage got given some flowers and then was like, oh, I'm sorry, I was wrong.
5: Imagine if that was all it took.
3: Yeah.
5: I mean, I would be the person to send him flowers. If you could guarantee me that would be his response.
3: What flowers would you send to Nigel Farage?
5: Mm, well, red, white and blue roses.
11: Maybe. He'd love that, wouldn't he? Yeah. We should do it. We shouldn't do it. I don't think it would change anything. Oh, lovely stuff. And at the bottom, right, Tash, you've got phone, messages, Safari.
5: Yeah.
11: That's the main three uses at the bottom. That's all you want?
5: Yeah, I'm a geriatric millennial, so I do actually use my phone as a phone.
11: Do you phone people without, like, texting in advance?
5: No. Oh, I'm not okay. A boomer.
11: I'm not crazy. Yeah. So you're using your phone to actually phone people. That's good stuff. And send flowers.
5: Mm. Those are the two main uses, I would say. And to edit clips of me on LBC telling off right-wing people.
11: Yeah, yeah. So you are sort of straddling the lanes of, like, geriatric millennial, but also, like, Gen X? No, Gen Z. Gen Alpha. Young people. Because you're making clips.
5: Yeah, not well.
11: Not well.
5: No, I still don't understand how you put in images of other things. You know, when you watch people on Instagram and they talk and they're talking about an article and then that article will zoom into focus. I don't know how you do that.
11: I've got two syllables for you. Mm. CapCut.
5: Okay.
11: That's the thing people use. I tend to use Premiere Pro because I like to make my life difficult and I like to edit away from the phone to then put it back on the phone, and it's a fucking nightmare. But you can do that on CapCut. Sometimes it's just a helpful show. It's just knowledgeable. You know?
5: That was a good tip. Thank you.
11: Can we look at your screen time?
5: You can, but I don't think I have it switched on.
11: Oh, do you not? Do you know?
5: Do you know what I recently discovered as well? Someone told me that if you are listening to a podcast, that counts towards your screen time. And also, I walk around. So I, whenever I can, I listen to James O'Brien on LBC.
11: Yeah.
5: He's the kind of Yoda to my Skywalker. And that's a 3-hour long show.
11: Yeah.
5: So it's adding 3 hours of screen time. But I'm just walking around with my headphones on, listening to it.
11: The screen is off.
5: Screen time suggests scrolling, doesn't it?
11: Yeah, yeah.
5: But that's not necessarily what that figure represents.
11: We need the producer to check this. Because if this is the case, the whole premise of this show crumbles and falls apart. Now, the last guest we had on, Q did accidentally Google porn, and I really hope that doesn't happen again. Okay, so it doesn't count towards your screen time, but is that like it doesn't count intellectually?
5: I know, because the reason I switched it off is because when I clicked on it to see what I'd been spending the most screen time on, it said my podcasts and LBC. And I went, that's not screen time.
11: No.
5: That's ear time.
11: Maybe it... There is no ear time. They should do ear time, actually. That would be a great addition to the phone. How much time you've spent listening to stuff. I'd like it. Or maybe it thinks because you spend time on the screen on LBC, like on screen, maybe it's counting all your shows.
5: As though I'm watching them.
11: Yeah, yeah, but you're doing them.
5: But I'm not. I'm multitasking. I'm doing other stuff.
11: Yeah. Right, I'm going to look at your notes app now, Tash. We've got some TV ideas here. Which is quite exciting. House of Devon, brilliant pissed TV ideas.
5: Right. So every time me and my partner go for dinner, we share a bottle of wine and we get a bit silly and we come up with a TV idea.
11: I love it.
5: This is a tradition that we've been doing for a couple of years now.
11: Oh, wow. Okay.
5: And I add them to the notes on my phone. What you're looking at are the first few that we came up with.
11: So is it number one? Is that the first one you ever came up with? Yeah. Do you remember when this was?
5: Yeah, I think it was. I think it was my birthday, and we were at the Ivy Cafe.
11: Mm.
5: And you will notice that there's a theme of they're very much, apart from one of them, they're very much themed around puns involving people's names.
11: Yeah.
5: And then we sort of work backwards, which famously the best ideas, you do work backwards from a pun.
11: My whole career's worked backwards from a pun, yeah. So this number one is Nicolas Caged.
5: Yeah.
11: A load of people called Nicolas put in a cage and filmed.
5: Right.
11: Right. My favourite thing about this is your examples of Nicolases. The first one is Santa.
5: Yeah.
11: Saint Nicholas, I suppose.
5: Yeah.
11: That's
5: his name.
11: So you got Santa, Nicholas Nickleby.
5: Yeah.
11: And then you've shortened Nicholas Holt to Nick Holt.
5: Yeah.
11: And then Nick Ferrari.
5: Yeah.
11: How do you think those people are going to get along?
5: It's a good question. I can't see Nick Holt and Nick Ferrari immediately getting on. I mean, they may bond by the end of the experience.
4: Yeah.
5: I think Santa's going to fuck shit up in that particular environment.
4: Yeah.
5: Because he's there just wanting to bring joy and gifts yeah. to the world. And there's some significant barriers there with the other Nicholases. The yeah. other Nikolai.
4: Yeah, no, Nikolai. Yeah, yeah. Nikolai Tesla was actually two Nicholases. Yeah. I think Nick Ferrari would like that Santa said ho, ho, ho, but that's about it. That's all he'd like about him. He wouldn't like, he'd like the naughty and nice list, but he wouldn't agree as to who was on what.
5: I think you're right.
4: Any other Nicholases we could put in there? Nicholas Lyndhurst?
5: Yeah. That's a good one.
4: God,
5: It's hard to think of Nicholases under pressure, isn't it?
4: There's a dearth of Nicholases.
5: Oh, okay. We're Googling Nicholases now.
4: Famous. Welcome. This is... You don't get this on LBC, do you? No. Funny that Santa hasn't come up. Nicholas Cage is the first... Nick Jonas.
5: Yes.
4: One of the Jonas brothers.
5: Yeah. He can play guitar.
4: Nick Offerman.
5: Nick Holt.
4: Nicholas Holt, yeah.
5: I've spelled his name wrong in the app. I've just
4: Nicholas the Second of Russia.
5: Yes. Dead people can be in it.
4: Just the corpse or the reanimated?
5: I think the ghost of...
4: Christmas past. Okay, I like it as a concept. How big do you imagine the cage would be?
5: Well, you can see at the end there we're not sure whether it's one Nicholas per cage.
4: Oh.
5: Or whether it's lots of Nicholases in one cage.
4: Mm.
5: We weren't sure what would make for the best TV.
4: Interesting. I think one cage.
5: One cage with lots of Nicholases.
4: Yeah, yeah, yeah.
5: Okay.
4: I think otherwise it's just seems like a prison. Of yeah. several different Nicks.
5: Nick's been nicked.
4: Yeah, Nick's been nicked. Oh, yeah.
5: That's an even better idea.
4: Write it down.
5: To the list.
4: Or you could have a show called Nick Cage, where he just steals cages. He just goes into different shops and steals cages.
5: And anyone can do that. You don't even have to be called Nick to nick a cage.
4: Wow. The second time we've talked about nudity on the show. One tit out Nando's.
5: Yeah.
4: Yeah, don't Google this one, you. Can you read the synopsis of this one out, please,
5: okay.
4: Tash?
5: So this would be very enjoyable for me. I am sent around the world to review the world's best restaurants. And if I consider the meal I'm eating to be better than Nando's, I lob a tit out.
4: Guest starring Daisy May Cooper and Sophie Williams.
5: We thought that they'd be up for it. It's the sort of thing they do, right?
4: So funny that they're at the end of it. I get the impression from this you like Nando's.
5: This whole thing came about because we were eating somewhere very bougie.
4: Yeah.
5: And I said, this still isn't as nice as a Nando's. I said, I don't think I've ever eaten anything. And I used to review restaurants, right?
4: But did you?
5: Back in the day, yeah. I used to have a side hustle being a restaurant reviewer.
4: Whoa.
5: And I genuinely don't think I've ever eaten anything that is as nice as a Nando's.
4: What's your Nando's order?
5: Half chicken, extra spicy, peri chips and coleslaw.
4: That was reeled off. So that's someone who goes to Nando's regularly. Because you're famously, you told me just before we came on, you're a vegetarian.
5: Who eats chicken?
4: Who eats chicken?
5: Yep.
4: Why do you eat chicken, Tash?
5: Because I don't have empathy with chickens.
4: Why not? I just can't relate.
5: I think it's because their eyes are in the side of their face.
4: Mm. I mean, I think cows have eyes sort of in the side of their face because they're prey as well.
5: If I was hungry, I could kill a chicken.
4: Yeah.
5: I don't think however hungry I was, I could find it in my heart to kill a cow. I mean, I don't want to put that to the test because what would hunger do to you?
4: Sorry, but this is a show. Natasha Devon versus animals.
5: Yeah. How hungry would I need to be?
4: Yeah, yeah, yeah. So nothing's ever come close to Hernando's?
5: No, I just... And I know that people think that it's live, laugh, love, you know, and it's a cliche, but some things are a cliche for a reason.
4: Yeah.
5: And all these people who think they're too cool for Nando's, you're not too cool for Nando's. Nando's is fucking delicious and your life would be better if you just admit that.
4: Do you know what? I'm an actual vegetarian. Mm. I wouldn't even kill a chicken despite the fact I have no empathy for them. I just fucking hate plants, mate. Got any more TV shows down? Let's scroll down for another TV show. Christopher Walken.
5: Yep.
4: What's this one, Tash?
5: I think this is the best one.
4: Oh, yeah?
5: Out of all of them. So every episode, somebody called Christopher.
4: Fuck hell. It's just the same thing. It's so funny as well. the first one is Nicolas Cage. The second one is just like, well, I'll eat. No, I'll eat and get my tit out. And then the next one is another pun on a name.
5: Yep.
4: Okay. Yep.
5: Someone called Christopher gets into a place where you would normally need an appointment, but he doesn't have an appointment. So he's walking.
4: He just sees if he can get in.
5: Yeah.
4: I mean, yeah, I suppose so. Have you ever pitched a TV show to like a TV company?
5: No, is it obvious?
4: No, it's not. I mean, these ideas are so good. I wouldn't be surprised if they just were made without your involvement.
5: Yeah, I mean, these are out in the public sphere now.
4: I know, you've sent the ideas out, they're going to get made. What about a show called Natasha Cornwall, where you go to Devon?
5: I tell you what, I've been to Cornwall.
4: Have you?
5: Yeah, Natasha Devon is not a good name to have in no. Cornwall. You can see, they try and cover it up, but...
4: They don't like it.
5: Yeah, when you book into the hotel, they give you a look.
4: Here, we don't like your type around here.
5: No.
4: What do you mean? People call Devon. Oh, right. Okay. There's going to be something else. We got one more TV show. Shia LaBeouf.
5: Now, this is bad. I will admit, we drank quite a lot.
4: Yeah, yeah.
5: When we came up with this one.
4: I mean, yeah.
5: It's Shia LaBeouf.
4: Yeah, yeah, yeah.
5: Is a to-be-confirmed celebrity sampling various vegan foods or being chased by cows in a field or possibly a combination of the two. This is not well thought out.
4: No, no. I mean, any pitch that starts with TBC, it's not been thought out. That'd be tough for you being chased by a cow in a field because you empathise with the cow.
5: Yeah.
4: You'd be like, oh,
5: I have been chased by a cow in a field once.
4: Have you?
5: Yeah, but I didn't know I was because I
4: they were just really good at tailing you.
5: No. My uncle lives in the Cotswolds and we decided to go for a really long walk mm-hmm. and then have sort of like early dinner, late lunch type, like a 4 o'clock type dealio.
4: Yeah, yeah.
5: So we did that. We went to the pub, had lovely lunch. I'd been wearing my prescription sunglasses. And then by the time we were walking back, it was dark. So I had a choice between not really being able to see and it being really, really dark and not being able to see.
4: Wow.
5: These were my choices.
4: Yes, bad option.
5: So we were walking back across a field and all of a sudden my uncle said to me, okay, don't panic, but walk really quickly towards that gate and don't look behind you. And apparently I was being chased by two cows, but I had no idea.
4: Whoa. Whoa, that's scary.
5: I mean, it would have been scary if I'd known it was happening.
4: Yeah, that's true. It's because they know that you won't kill them. They're like, this is an easy target.
5: That's true. Yeah, they must sense it.
4: Yeah, because I always thought, because I'm a vegetarian, a proper one, and I always thought the animals would be like, oh, he's on our team. But no, they just see you as weak. They come after you.
5: That doesn't seem fair.
4: Yeah, they sense the empathy. It's scary. It's tough being a vegetarian.
5: I believe you. I know. I sort of know.
4: Yeah.
5: Apart from the whole chicken thing.
4: Yeah, yeah. That's so funny that you're just like, fuck chickens. That's really funny. They are weird looking.
5: Yeah.
4: Yeah.
5: I don't hate chickens or anything.
4: No. You just love Nando's.
5: I just love Nando's. That's what it is.
4: That's
5: if there was no Nando's, I probably would be vegetarian.
4: Thanks, Tash. We need to go to a break now so we can go and pitch some of these show ideas. Stay tuned.
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7: Every single Green vote that is counted across the country sends a very clear message to Keir Starmer.
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13: This is one sport where it's unforgiving. 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Yeah. 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
3: Welcome back to Privacy Settings. Oh, I've said privacy. 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
3: 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That's nice, isn't it? No? Has anyone recently asked you to take their picture?
5: Happens to me all the time, because I am primarily a radio broadcaster, and I hang out with people who... people know what they look like and they're famous.
3: Yeah.
5: And so they just think I'm some, like, hanger on a random person.
3: Yeah, well, you've got your tit out on a Nando's thing.
5: I've got
3: in
5: my
3: your
5: tit
3: hand,
5: out,
3: so.
5: I'm eating Nando's. Yeah. They think, let's ask her to take a photo with Marina Perkis and Gemma Forte.
3: Mm.
5: So I am designated photo person, and I always take, not loads, but five.
3: Five. Yeah. Are you doing all portrait? You're going landscape?
5: I'd mix it up.
3: Nice.
5: Yeah.
3: I think it's a really... it's really difficult when you give your phone to someone and they just one. I think it's always boys who just take one.
5: I think it's so rude.
3: It's rude, yeah. I'm going to keep looking through your notes app. I want to see more of these TV ideas, but is that all of them?
5: No, there's more.
3: There's more. I think this whole thing could just be a TV pitch, basically.
5: What you've seen are the first ones. I mean, they do get progressively worse.
3: I'm just trying to think of more people, because you work with James O'Brien. You could have a show where everyone at the dinner party is told that James is coming, famous James is coming, but then a famous Brian turns up at the last minute. And you go, James, Brian.
5: It's great.
3: It's fun. This is fun. I want a bottle of wine and Nando's. Okay, Christopher Big Inns. A load of people called Christopher have 24 hours to find the biggest inn they can. It starts bad and it gets worse. It's so funny that it's always a load of people called X.
5: Yeah.
3: So, where would you start in the search for big inns?
5: Scotland?
3: Yeah.
5: Seems like the sort of place that would have big inns.
3: When Harry met Sally, Prince Harry has to find as many people called Sally and meet them within 24 hours, not using the internet, brackets, because that's cheating.
5: Yep.
3: Could he use, like, the wealth and resources of the royal family? Because they'd probably be able to find them really easily.
5: That's true. I think they've probably got a lot of quite detailed information about all of us. Yeah. So.
3: When Harry met... That's fun, because you still stayed with the name thing, but now you've gone on to films.
5: Yes.
3: Before it's, you know, Shia of LaBeouf, Christopher Big Inns, and now it's just When Harry Met Sally.
5: Yeah, I think we'd run out of puns by that point.
3: We're getting to the bottom of the bottle of wine. This just says, I'm terribly sorry, I assumed you were dead.
5: Okay, that... That arises from a very specific conversation I had with my partner.
4: Great.
5: Where I said, what do you think your life will be like when you're old?
4: Mm-hmm.
5: And he starts describing all of these things, quite specific things.
4: Yeah.
5: And I went, am I involved in this at all? Because he's not mentioned me at any point. And I went, am I in the picture at all? And he went, I'm terribly sorry. I assumed you were dead. I don't know why. He thought it was inherent in the question. He thought when I asked him, what do you think your life will be like when you're old? He thought I was saying, if I die. So we thought.
4: That's a crazy thing to think.
5: I know. So now, if I accidentally tread on his foot or I'm in his way in the kitchen, I'll say, I'm terribly sorry, I assumed you were dead.
4: That's just amazing.
5: Just the thing that we say now. And we just thought it was so funny that we thought maybe there's a TV idea there.
4: Okay. How?
5: I don't know. We didn't think it through.

0: but that made me think of that. Did you get Ian Wright on? All the people Ian Wright assumes, the show's called Ian Wrong. And it's all the people Ian Wright thinks
1: are dead.
0: Are dead.
1: Yes.
0: But they're not.
1: This is good.
0: That's good. Okay. We've got a mini game. This is the first ever mini game on the show. Not That's about good. Phones, but fine. Real or fake reality shows. I Want to Marry Harry. A group of American women complete bachelor-style tasks to marry Prince Harry, but unbeknownst to them, he's just a Prince Harry impersonator. Real or fake?
1: Ooh, real.
0: Real. 1 out of 1. Can you believe 12 celebrities spend 2 weeks becoming apiarists, and who will be the best beekeeper?
1: I mean, I'd watch it, but fake.
0: 2 out of 2. God, this is journalism right here, man. Cheaters, a reality TV show where private investigators help people confront their cheating partners on camera.
1: Real.
0: 3 for 3. Natasha Devon, everybody. Be cute or get pie.
1: It's already brilliant.
0: A number of women sleeping on the ground must wake up in the cutest way possible. If the judges deem them not cute enough, they get smacked in the face with a pie.
1: Oh, God, it was brilliant. But it has to be fake.
0: It's real.
1: No way.
0: She's been stumped. How did you two meet? Two unsuspecting strangers are tricked into an orchestrated meet-cute punk style.
1: Fake?
0: Yeah, fake and also quite boring.
1: Yeah.
0: Why did you make that up? The pie one was great.
1: The pie one was so good.
0: But that was real. That's why it was good. Egg and Typhoon. Contestants compete in an egg and spoon race through an increasingly dangerous rainstorm.
1: Possibly a real but Japanese.
0: No, it's fake. Obviously, how would they make that show? They have to get eggs and wait for a typhoon. That's crazy. Also, this is I thought your and your partner's pitches were like silly and a bit dumb. Mm. This is it's hard.
1: Yeah,
0: because egg and typhoon. Sorry, you. That's garbage. What is that, a pun on egg and spoon? MILF Manor. 8 pairs of mothers and sons travel to a villa in Mexico to look for love. Upon arrival, the contestants are told that they're there to romantically pursue each other.
1: Ooh, real?
0: Yep. The Katie Price is Right. Katie Price hosts a talent show to find out who the next best person called Katie is.
1: That's like something I would come up with. Yeah. I think it's fake.
0: It's fake. And you know what? You've outdone yourself. Egg and Typhoon is garbage. It's terrible. And you deserve nothing but that. The Katie Price is Right. Oh. Okay, the final one. The Adventures of Hench Sue.
1: Yeah.
0: Who's that?
1: No idea.
0: It's just a muscular woman called Sue. There's not that many ideas. I mean, they're all good, so it's hard to come up with them.
1: Thanks.
0: Do you use your notes app for anything else?
1: Yeah. I do. I use it. My notes are insane. I mean, whenever I encounter a quote, whether I'm reading a book or I'm at a conference or I'm listening to a podcast where I think, oh, that's, I should remember that.
0: Yeah.
1: That goes in the old notes app.
0: Yeah, cool.
1: So this one.
0: Do you want to read it or shall I?
1: You do it.
0: Okay. How should I do it?
1: It's quite serious.
0: Okay. A more concerning prospect is that the Labour Party, now in power, might decide to address the Conservatives and Reform by borrowing their ideas. This would be a victory for the far right, widening the Overton window, the scope of acceptable ideas, which I heard so much about whilst undercover.
1: Mm. I think about this all the time, because Harry Shukman, he's a Jewish guy that went undercover in the far right and infiltrated all these far right gangs, essentially, and groups. And every time the Labour Party do something which is so clearly courting Reform voters, I think about how that's what the far right want.
0: Wow.
1: Yeah.
0: Yeah, it's really bleak that that's the, rather than move to the left and create progressive policies and create an answer to it, it's just going further towards it.
1: Well, particularly since Caerphilly and Gorton and Denton show that, yes, Reform are popular, but they're more unpopular than they are popular. There are more people who want to reject Reform than there are who want to embrace it.
0: Yeah.
1: And they are just hemorrhaging support to mainly the Greens, but also the Lib Dems a little bit as well. And I just, it makes me angry because I've never had anything I want in politics ever. As a left-wing person, nothing's ever happened where I've gone, oh, great.
0: Neither have I. The first time I voted was when the Lib Dem Tory coalition happened. I remember being like, oh, yeah, I'm going to vote for the Lib Dems. This feels exciting and hopeful.
1: Mm.
0: And that's the last time I felt hopeful.
1: No, yeah, it's bleak.
0: But yeah.

0: Well, you can buy Harry Shookman's book, Year of the Rat, Undercover in the British Far Right. Important and Courageous by James. Oh, Brian. Sorry, it was Brian. Brian wrote that quote. Great book. Great quote.
1: Yeah, great quote.
0: Whenever you talk about the Overton window, do you imagine a window being opened?
1: No.
0: I always do, because I'm quite stupid. when this is another quote. How should I read this one?
1: Again, they're all quite serious, these quotes, sorry.
0: Okay. When a mind goes awry, it does so in many ways, made available by the culture that formed it and the ones that surround it. Dr. Gavin Francis.
1: Yes. Dr. Gavin Francis wrote a book called something that I've forgotten. Mm. It's called The Unfragile Mind. That's it.
0: Is it about Gavins who know where France is?
1: Know where France is.
0: Yeah.
1: That reminds me of the thing with, what's it?
0: Is this a knowledge is power?
1: Knowledge is power, Francis Bacon.
0: Yeah, yeah.
1: Yeah. That's what it reminds me of.
0: Yeah, that's the... Do you want to explain that for the listener?
1: Knowledge is power, France is Bacon.
0: Yeah, there's someone
1: does
0: who...
1: Does it need explanation?
0: Yeah, well, so my producer is frowning. There's someone who thought that... Because people would say to them, knowledge is power, Francis Bacon. As in, Francis Bacon said that. But they thought people were always saying, knowledge is power, France is Bacon. Which is an amazing thing to miss here. Or also to be like, wow, I guess it's Francis Bacon.
1: Okay, yeah, I guess it is.
0: Knowledge is power. France is kind of salty, crispy, smoky.
1: Yeah.
0: Bit sexy.
1: Smells good.
0: Smells good, yeah. Kill a pig?
1: What, right now?
0: Would you?
1: No, of course not.
0: Just checking.
1: I especially wouldn't kill a pig because pigs, I think, are basically human beings.
0: Interesting. Say more about that, please.
1: Have you ever looked a pig in the face?
0: No, it's not the first time I've been asked that. Yeah, yeah. I've looked many pigs in the face.
1: It sometimes I think you really look like a lot of people I could name but won't.
0: Me?
1: No.
0: Oh, the pig.
1: No, the pig. There's a lot of porcine people out there, is what I'm saying.
0: Yeah, yeah.
1: But I think there's some kind of link between us and pigs.
0: Yeah. Isn't there a rat pig horse? Isn't that a thing? The faces.
1: Oh, I thought it was pig or bird.
0: I think it was just man or woman, actually.
1: The two genders. Ladies and gentlemen.
0: Pig and bird. I believe in a really weird binary. search pig. Sometimes I just make you do this. Pig, horse, bird, face categories. Pig, horse, rat, I thought it was. The 10 animal face types.
1: Okay. There's 10.
0: Puppy, cat, fox, deer, rabbit, snake, turtle, hamster, fish, and bird. Yeah, okay.
1: I feel it would be unfortunate to be a turtle.
0: Yeah.
1: Although Michael Douglas.
0: Is that a show about people called Michael who can't create holes in the ground?
1: Yeah, he just has to dig less.
0: Depending on how much he digs.
1: It's people called Michael who are addicted to digging. They need to conquer their digging addiction.
0: Anyway, we were on some clever quote about some culture or some shit, weren't we? All right, when a mind goes awry... Well, I guess my mind went awry there.
1: Yeah.
0: I started Googling all that shit. What does that mean, Natasha Devon? What does it mean?
1: I love it because what it means is, like, we always think of mental illness as being this, like, incredibly individualized thing.
0: Hmm.
1: And an insanity as being outside the constraints of society. But what Gavin Francis is saying in his book, which is about how different cultures understand mental health, is that actually you will follow a prescribed path. You will go mad in the way that society allows you to, is what he's saying there.
0: Wow. That's amazing.
1: Yeah.
0: For a man whose surname is Bacon.
1: Francis.
0: Dr. Gavin Francis Bacon. It's amazing. Another quote. Social media is interesting enough to entertain.
1: I've just seen that I've put makes you think. Just to remind myself, makes you think.
0: Yeah, that is funny. The other two, you haven't put that on.
1: No.
0: Social media is interesting enough to entertain, but not meaning enough to fulfill. Professor Andreas Elpidoro.
1: Yes.
0: Elpidoro?
1: Elpidoro, I'm going to say.
0: Elpidoro. Speaking to The Times about why young people today are more likely to be bored than their forebears.
1: Makes you think. Sort of patronising myself. Yeah. In my notes.
0: You could have a show called young people meeting their forebears. It's just, just forebears.
1: Paddington.
0: Okay.
1: Winnie the Pooh.
0: Yeah.
1: Other bears.
0: You keep going.
1: What are the three bears?
0: That's too many.
1: That's five bears.
0: You can have two. You can have two of the five of the three bears.
1: Of the three bears.
0: Who are the three bears? Goldilocks.
1: Yeah.
0: Which two are you taking?
1: I think Mummy and Baby.
0: Yeah. God.
2: 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Someone has to keep Papa Bear company. Stay tuned.
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11: VAR. 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
12: What is the point of an umbrella?
13: They come out of nowhere.
12: Bro, they make me feel ill, bro.
13: No, you can't do that.
12: No, they make me feel absolutely ill. And it's been obviously ridiculous recently because there's been so much rain. Mm-hmm. I'll tell you why I hate umbrellas. They're too big for the pavement, and they're too big for one person, and they're way too small for two people. At least half of me, at least my left side or my right side, is getting drenched in rain.
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14: The issues that we have, or the thoughts and feelings that we have around our weight, a lot of them come from our mums. I remember my auntie saying to me, before your mum died, she was worried that you were getting fat. And I remember and my auntie, who's now in her 70s, she still talks about, you know, how thin she is or isn't. She compares my body type to her body type, to my cousins. You know, she still has that kind of obsession.
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2: Welcome back to Privacy Settings, the show which Tony Blair described as the digital ID of podcasts, which is the highest praise he'll give someone who hasn't committed a war crime.
0: Tasha, you got any weapons of mass destruction?
1: Not that I know of.
0: Invade! I'm going to keep looking through a phone in many ways, a weapon of mass destruction.
1: True.
0: Is it? It's kind of terrible.
1: Depends how you use it.
0: Yeah. How do you find the old use of social media and stuff?
1: Myself.
0: Yeah, and for the world at large.
1: For the world at large.
0: Yeah.
1: Well, what really concerns me is AI.
0: Yeah.
1: Like, I'm not saying that social media isn't a problem. Mm-hmm. And I think I'm probably, like most people, like most middle-aged women, I'm a little bit addicted to Instagram.
0: Yeah.
1: But I don't see that as much of a problem as ChatGPT, which I do not use, but which can get fucked, and other AI chatbots, and just AI generally, and what it means for humanity. Like, I was concerned about social media for many, many years, and now... There's a new enemy.
0: Yeah.
1: Yeah.
0: It's probably fine. I don't know. I'm trying to provide a counterpoint. What do you worry about most? Is it all the water? Is it?
1: Oh, I worry about the water, but I worry about the fact that people are relying on them so much that A, they're sort of losing the ability to think, and B, they don't realise that it's not always accurate. In fact, it's very often inaccurate.
0: Yeah.
1: But also, there's this whole thing. I just did an investigation for LBC about it, with people using AI chatbots as therapists.
0: Ooh.
1: And I was just reading a study whilst I was coming in today, which was talking about how generative AI, in about 90% of the tests that they were doing, was not only lying, but blackmailing its users. So it was it apparently saying things like, I've been through all your emails and I know that you're having an affair. And,
0: what?
1: And so, I know.
0: Oh, my God.
1: And so the worst thing that you could possibly do is tell a chatbot all your deepest, darkest fears and insecurities. Mm. And tell a therapist that shit. They have to keep your confidentiality by law.
0: Yeah, but...
1: Go to therapy.
0: OpenAI doesn't.
1: Yeah, sorry for shouting go to therapy at you.
0: No, it's not the first time, actually. I don't really know what follow-up questions to ask, so I'm just going to go on Grok. What should I ask Natasha Devon? Oh, just loads of bikini pictures, never mind. It's not helped at all. Fine, never mind. Do you think AI could ever create some slutty songs for hoes?
1: Yeah, right. Let me tell you the story behind this.
0: This is a Spotify playlist, right?
1: This is, yeah. So I was watching Bad Bunny.
0: Ah, yeah.
1: Their halftime show.
0: Yep.
1: And it reminds, because you know he paid tribute to, you know that song, Gasolina?
0: Yeah.
1: Right. And I was like, oh, I loved that song. So I went on to Spotify, typed in Gasolina.
0: Yeah.
1: And it took me into a playlist. Now, I'm walking down the road by this point. I'm not looking, but every song that comes on, I'm like, oh, it's like this playlist was made for me. Every single song that comes on, I'm like, banger, banger, banger. So I thought, I wonder what this playlist is called. So I looked, and it's called Slutty Songs for Hoes.
0: That's not the end of the name. It's also got a water emoji and a peach emoji.
1: Mm-hmm.
0: So we've got songs on here like Shut Up and Drive by Rihanna, which is not the sexiest and sluttiest Rihanna song.
1: No.
0: But good start. Don't You? By the Pussycat Dolls.
1: Mm-hmm.
0: When I Grow Up by the Pussycat Dolls. Crazy in Love. Feeling Myself. Fancy. TikTok. Candy Shop. Boyfriend. Get Ugly. Hollaback Girl. Good songs.
1: It's good. Yeah.
0: This is created by...
1: If you listen to it for long enough, you get into like TLC and En Vogue. Like it goes proper 90s on you.
0: Yeah. It's 7 hours and 22 minutes long, this playlist.
1: Of slutty songs for hoes.
0: For hoes.
1: That's a lot of hoeing.
0: And also, it's Slutty Songs for Hoes made by Amy Lowes. The name of the person who made this is Amy Lowes.
1: I didn't spot that. That's great.
0: Which you're going to make a TV show about, which is just all people called Amy to see how low they can limbo.
1: Great.
0: Amy get low, low, low, low, low. Do you know what's weird about this?
1: Go on.
0: I played this playlist for the first time ever about 2 days ago. Because my wife and I were driving somewhere. We were driving to a party. And she was like, I want some music on. And I was like, what do you want? Some Mumford & Sons? And she was like, no.
1: No.
0: And put something slutty on. So I just searched slutty. Slutty Songs for Hoes came up.
1: So you went looking for the slutty.
0: Yeah, yeah.
1: The slutty found me.
0: Some people search for it. Some people attract it.
1: Yeah.
0: You manifest
1: some
0: it.
1: Some people are born slutty somehow. Some people have slutty thrust upon them.
0: And aren't we all lucky when we do get slutty thrust upon us? This Spotify sort of mood board, what you have. So you've got...
1: It's a lot in it.
0: Yeah, yeah. Slutty Songs for Hoes is right next to the news agents in the troll with Marina Perkis and Gemma Forte.
1: Yep.
0: Which I think they're... Are they slutty podcasts for hoes?
1: I think the troll meanders into slutty territory sometimes.
0: Yeah, I think so.
1: That's why we love it.
0: Yeah, yeah. I've been the slutty dessert on the troll. They just call it the dessert, but...
1: Pudding.
0: Pudding.
1: You've been slutty pudding many times.
0: I'm slutty pudding.
1: That's a good rapper name.
0: Which is a sluttier podcast for hoes, the troll or the news agents?
1: Oh, the troll, 100%.
0: Sluttier?
1: Yeah.
0: The news agents, how would you have to describe that in a word?
1: How would I describe it in a word? Informative.
0: Nah, I was going to say smoke. No, it's interesting, isn't it? It's good stuff. I went to see it at the Royal Albert Hall.
1: Did you?
0: Yeah, I got a free ticket because obviously I wouldn't pay to see a podcast at the Royal Albert Hall. Just people sitting talking. It's like this, but in a Royal Albert Hall.
1: Was it good? Did you enjoy yourself?
0: Yeah, I actually really enjoyed myself. Yeah. I was really happy to be there. Got to meet John Sopel. That was nice. John Sopel.
1: Mm.
0: That's a show.
1: John, people called, low people called John.
0: Yeah.
1: Have to soap.
0: They have to clean themselves from top to bottom.
1: But what's the all?
0: All.
1: Have to soap all the people they can find.
0: We get John. They have to soap all the Johns, the toilets. Like, John is slang for toilets. John, soap all Johns.
1: Okay, are people going to watch that?
0: Yes. Lewis Goodall.
1: Lewis.
0: Loads of people called Lewis.
1: Loads of people called Lewis.
0: Yeah.
1: Has to make everything good.
0: Which is, I suppose, potentially what Lewis is trying to do.
1: Yeah.
0: With his journalism. Okay.
1: Emily makes lists.
0: It's amazing. Emily makes lists. Lewis makes everything good, and John soaps all.
1: I'm so sorry to my colleagues.
0: Yeah, yeah. Look, we respect you, and you do great work. And I'm really sorry for calling you both
1: journalists. And I'm so sorry.
0: Yeah, such proper journalists, and I've just called them slutty. I'm sorry that I've made Natasha do this. This is bad. Gemma Forte could just be called people called Gemma who are good at stuff. Hughes just said it could be people who are 40 years old.
1: Or she could find a fort. Hey.
0: She just visits different forts around the country and goes, hey. Marina kisses purses.
1: Yep.
0: What a lovely Prada purse. It's a Louis Vuitton. That's just the gift that keeps on giving those
1: it
0: ideas.
1: Really is.
0: You're a fan of the Off Menu podcast?
1: Massive fan.
0: Yeah.
1: Yes. I really want to go on it one day, but I don't think I'll ever be famous enough.
0: I don't know. You could do like a request right now.
1: Okay. If you are listening, Off Menu people,
0: yeah.
1: I've already designed my menu. It's in my notes on my phone.
0: Is it?
1: Yeah.
0: We could just do the Off Menu podcast now.
1: What, right now?
0: Yeah, yeah.
1: Are you going to pretend to be James Acaster?
0: Poppadoms or bread? Poppadoms or bread, Natasha Devon? Poppadoms or bread?
1: Bread. Cheesy wow. Bagel, innit?
0: Crazy. Why'd you say that? Wow. That's amazing. Bloody hell, I'm a genie. I'm a genie, Tash.
1: This is... thank you for this gift.
0: Wow.
1: This is brilliant.
0: Amazing. Can we see Off Menu? We won't give it all away because you need to get on the Off Menu podcast.
1: Yeah. You can pick your favourite bits.
0: Maybe let's talk about your drink. Violet gin, lime and tonic at the beginning, then saffron grange prosecco during the meal.
1: Yes.
0: That's nice.
1: Yeah. Because you can get this violet gin liqueur and it's like... It's about 80% proof. It's ridiculous. You
0: nice.
1: Just need a thimble of it.
0: Yeah.
1: But if you mix it with lime and tonic, it tastes like Parma violets.
0: Amazing.
1: It's really nice.
0: And then...
1: Saffron Grange. I got sent a bottle of it by mistake, completely by accident. Just got it in the post one day.
0: Why?
1: Don't know. But anyway, I drank it. It was lovely.
0: What a mystery.
1: I know.
0: Have you like looked it up? Does it actually exist?
1: It exists. And I've WhatsApped everyone I knew and said, did you send me some Saffron Grange Prosecco? And everyone was like, nope. But someone did. Thank you to that person.
0: It was Nigel Farage. In return for the flowers.
1: In return for my never-ending allegiance.
0: Yeah. this is great. I don't want to... Your bread course would be Cheesy Bagel from Stoke Newington.
1: Yeah.
0: Not a specific place, just from...
1: No, there is a bagel shop in Stoke Newington.
0: Yeah.
1: I used to live in Stoke Newington when I first moved to London many years ago. And that bagel shop saw me drunk, hungover, ill, going to work, coming back from work. Like, in every possible state that you could possibly see a person.
0: They saw you.
1: There's no time you could offer me a cheesy bagel and I would say no.
0: A funeral after someone died in a cheesy bagel accident.
1: I still would take it.
0: Yeah, it would be nice, wouldn't it? It would be on the nose, but you'd be like, oh, look, it's a cheesy bagel. Oh, that sounds really nice. Wow. also, you've got your starter. Sorry, I'm not going to say what it is, but it's a Men in Black dish.
1: Yeah, because you listen to the podcast, right?
0: Yeah.
1: So you know when they say we can Men in Black you so that you won't remember the first time you had this?
0: Yeah, yeah.
1: Yeah, that's what I want them to do.
0: That's great. We've done an Off Menu episode.
1: Thank you so much. You made my dreams come true.
0: You're welcome. But you've got a picture of a meal here on your phone.
1: The reason that I took this is because I recently went to Prague for an education conference. Now, I don't know, have you been to Prague?
0: I've been to Prague. No.
1: So you'll know you don't know because you haven't been. But
0: I might still know.
1: But you may know. You may or may not.
0: We don't know if I don't know or not. But the likelihood is I don't know.
1: When I tell you, you'll know if you know.
0: That's absolutely spot on.
1: If you sit still for long enough in Prague, they'll put some ham on you.
0: What? If you gave me a million years to guess what you were going to say, What?
1: Everything's got ham on it in Prague. That's all I'm saying. It's very difficult to find food sans ham.
0: And you don't eat pigs because they remind you of some of the people you've worked with.
1: Because I have empathy for them. Yeah. So I was like, I can't get room service. I can't eat from the buffet bar. But so I'm going to go to the supermarket and get myself some supplies.
0: Yeah.
1: All of this stuff.
0: Yeah.
1: That includes a bottle of wine. It includes hummus, olives, cheese, nuts, and bread.
0: Yeah. Right?
1: How much do you reckon for all of that?
0: Okay. What's the currency? Is it euro?
1: It's Czechorona. That's how I remembered it, to the tune of My Sharona.
0: Czechorona.
1: Yeah.
0: Sorry, can I buy this wine? How much Czechorona is that?
1: The reason I know how much it was in pounds was because when I paid, it gave me the option to convert it into pounds.
0: Yeah.
1: So how much in pounds?
0: I reckon a £5 bottle of wine, £2 bottle of hummus, £2 olives, £2 thing of nuts. I don't know, £3 cheese, 50p per baguette. I've lost count. Let's say £11.
1: It was £8.
0: Oh, that's...
1: But
0: I mean, that is cheap. Yeah, yeah.
1: That's like,
0: I've sort of fucked it,
1: depending on where you shop, because I don't know where you're getting a £5 bottle of wine, but a bottle of wine's normally about a tenner before you even start.
0: Yeah, do you know what? I really panicked and I thought, like, I don't know. I've really fucked it up there.
1: What I'm saying, in the UK,
0: I'm not a professional
1: this would
0: broadcaster.
1: Cost you about £20.
0: Yeah, it would. Because, I should have said £20.
1: Because of Cozy Lives, it's less than half of that. It's totally
0: a £5 bottle of wine. Why would you be drinking a £5 bottle of wine? You had saffron prosecco on your off menu. I'm really sorry, Tasha. I've really.
1: It's okay. People can use their imaginations as
0: well. Yeah, yeah. Oh, God, that is cheap. £8 is cheap, but £11 was pretty much a fucking bargain as well. Did you eat this on the train or in the hotel? Where is this?
1: This is my hotel room. But I took it back to the hotel because then I thought, well, I won't starve then.
0: Yeah.
1: Depending how much ham is in my day tomorrow. Because the thing is, because the conference was fully catered. So in theory, we had our breakfast, lunch, not dinner, but, you know, snacks and stuff all provided for us. But everything was covered in ham.
0: Everything?
1: Everything.
0: Could you do a TV show about John Ham?
1: Yes.
0: People called John, covered in ham?
1: Covered in ham.
0: That'd be nice. They're more ham-based people. We go to Hampshire.
1: Or Birmingham.
0: There you go. Was it nice wine?
1: It was, actually.
0: I didn't hear what you said because Hugh told me something in my ear. Oh. And then I burped. So
1: it wasn't a very exciting answer. You didn't really miss anything.
0: Have you had a nice time me looking through your phone, Tash?
1: No.
0: No?
1: I mean, it's been fine. But yeah. I didn't like it at the beginning when you were just scrolling through with wild abandon.
0: Yeah. Why didn't you like it?
1: Because it was like being naked.
0: Not just one tit out.
1: Just not
0: the whole shebang.
1: And I didn't even have a Nando's here.
2: Sadly, Tash, that's all we have time for today. Thank you so much for coming in and giving me your phone. 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Thanks for being here and keep an eye on next week's episode because who knows who will have on? 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
17: This is one sport where it's unforgiving. 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Yeah. So we're trying to create somebody for that. You know, you have to be robust, you have to be mentally strong.
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18: 16-year-old has been charged with the murder of a 15-year-old boy who was stabbed after a fight broke out at a house party in northeast London. Grace McIntosh reports.
19: Officers were called to reports of a large gathering and people with machetes in Hackney on Monday evening. 15-year-old Brayan David Saldariadja was found with stab wounds and pronounced dead at the scene. Police are appealing for witnesses and mobile phone footage as investigations into the incident continue.
18: Liverpool have sacked manager Arne Slot following 2 years in the role after the club fell short in their Premier League title defence. The Reds will now begin their search for a third manager in nearly 11 years. The early favourite is 43-year-old Spaniard Andoni Iraola, the man who turned Bournemouth into a Premier League force. The government has welcomed a vote by Royal Mail workers to accept a deal on working arrangements and pay. Members of the Communication Workers Union backed an agreement on working arrangements by 65%. The union announced on Friday that a pay offer worth 4.5% was accepted. A new AI partnership with France could benefit millions of women suffering with under-researched conditions. Researchers based in the UK will use AI to study infections and emerging viruses, leading to new treatments and earlier diagnoses. Emma Cox, CEO of Endometriosis UK, says there is a need for women suffering to be heard.
20: One of the real issues is the symptoms just not being recognised or not being believed. And so if somebody, we do know that unfortunately a lot of people have to go and see healthcare practitioners multiple times before anybody takes them seriously. Some people even get told that the symptoms like painful periods and chronic pain are in their head.
18: And a man from South London has become the first person in the world to complete 1,000 park runs. 43-year-old Darren Wood first took part in October 2004. That is the latest. From Radio News Hub, I'm Johnny Holmes.
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0: Good morning, ladies and gentlemen. It's Tuesday, the 22nd of July. The time is 10 a.m. and you're listening to FUBAR, the UK's largest unregulated ad-free radio network. 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I'm Mark Dolan, and as always, today's show will be highly news-reactive with 3 hours of the biggest stories being talked about around the country and across the globe. 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On today's show, we're joined in the studio by Caroline Millington from Now Magazine as we dive headfirst into the crazy world of showbiz. We speak to a leading nutritionist as parents panic that their children are eating the wrong thing. Yeah, no shit, Sherlock. And we'll be talking to a top psychiatrist who's developed new research that says our addiction to our iPhone and our iPad and all those other iDevices is killing our kids and us. But of course, that is just the warm-up, because the main event, the star of the show, is sitting in front of me, resplendent in a very, very attractive outfit today. This is a woman who is dynamic, who is all about change. She changes her hair. She changes her body. Sometimes, she changes her men. And now, she's changing radio. Ladies and gentlemen, boys and girls, I give you for the next 3 hours, unregulated, unedited, ad-free, and certainly uncensored. If you are of a sensitive disposition, switch off your radio now. This is Katie Price! Woo! Katie, I am so thrilled to have you. The sun is shining and the sun is actually pouring out of you today. You're looking golden. Your eyes are sparkling. How can you possibly be almost about to have a baby? I don't know how you do it. Welcome back to FUBAR Radio, your spiritual home.
1: Yes, I bought the sunshine. I love it. It's going to be a great show today. Love it.
0: Can't wait. We're going to be so busy. We're going to need your help at FUBAR Radio. Do give us a shout. It's about to kick off in every sense of the word. So let's kick off. Let's start, as we wish to continue, with a bit of fun.

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1: Well, the time is 10:06 and the Pricey's in the house. I'm not just buttering you up, right? I'm not being nice. You do look great. You look really, really well still. We don't know. It's a very grey area as to when you're going to have the baby. We don't have a date, do we?
2: Well, I've got a date that I'm booked in for my C-section, which is literally like a few weeks.
1: Yeah.
2: But because of my operation I had about 8 weeks ago, it can happen any time.
1: Yes. Yeah, yeah. And you just don't know. Because I can't remember what the drill is. I've had two. And if you're more likely to have a longer pregnancy for the first one and then they fly out quicker thereafter. Is that true? Is that the drill?
2: Each pregnancy I've had has been completely different. But I should be on bed rest, really.
1: Yeah, you should.
2: But how can I? It's like I've got too much to do. So at least I know if the baby is born now, it will survive.
1: Well, absolutely. And listen, we're very, very excited on your behalf. And you look fantastic. And we've got 3 hours, an amazing show today. We're going to talk showbiz. We're going to talk about our addiction to smartphones and iPads and everything else. We're also going to be talking about nutrition. So it's basically mind, body, spirit. That is the show today. What we'll do first is quickly take a look at the headlines and see what's happening
2: headlines in
1: the old world. And it's all pretty horrible, actually, lovely Katie. First of all, front page of the Daily Mirror, payday sharks send 1,000 texts to suicide dad. A payday loan customer who killed himself over his £20,000 debts was sent a string of texts hounding him for money after he died. Poor tragic Ian Jordan, who was 60, took an overdose as he struggled to cope. His ex-wife said he got 1,000 texts after his death. Some were cash demands. Absolutely horrific. They've definitely got to clean up that payday loan industry.
2: Yeah.
1: It's got to be regulated, hasn't it? And, you know, some sort of help for people who are absolutely struggling.
2: Yeah, I mean, lots of people take out loans and stuff and then there's interest on them and then people end up with these massive debts and they can't sleep at night.
1: Correct.
2: You know, and it's, unfortunately, lots of people do have to take out loans and stuff to pay for things. But like I say to people, don't try and live above your means. Lots of people on council estates, I know because some of my friends there, they've got every single gadget going.
1: Yeah.
2: But it must all be on HP and stuff.
1: Correct. Yeah, yeah.
2: Which it all looks good, but at least I know I sleep at night. You know, it's one of them things.
1: I agree. I think
2: you know
1: I think actually I've sort of always had a definition of wealth.
2: Yeah.
1: And to be rich is to not have debt.
2: Yeah.
1: Actually,
2: it's true.
1: Do you know what I mean? I mean, you might just have £50 to your name, but if you don't owe anyone anything,
2: it's such a nice feeling.
1: Do you know
2: feeling.
1: What I mean? That
2: yeah.
1: is, that's key. So I think it's probably a big hangover from the recession when people are struggling to pay the bills and they took out these loans. And what I think is the government should have a department in which people who are struggling, who can prove that it's not because they're just going down the pub and getting drunk every night,
2: exactly.
1: but that they really do need help. I think that's what the government is for.
2: But surely don't people, when they take out a loan, they should suss in what income they've got to be able to see if they can afford it, and there should be some kind of rule that will actually know, because you're getting yourself in this much debt.
1: Correct.
2: You're not actually leaving yourself anything to live on.
1: You're absolutely right, because I think in this country we're addicted to debt. It's still easily available, and it's frightening how easily people can get themselves. It's like quicksand, isn't it? And the more debt you accrue, the faster you sink into the quicksand. So we'll have to watch that one. But I think, you know, there's an election next year, and I think that should be firmly on the agenda, is helping people. But we are so indebted. Okay, so my good lady wife is German, and the Germans do not have a culture. I mean, obviously people get loans and mortgages and stuff, but they don't have a culture of it. It's not normal to borrow money. Right? It's against their... So, for example, the majority of Germans rent. They do not buy.
2: Oh, really?
1: Yeah, they have a renting culture. And people rent fabulous homes and it's no problem. It's not like because you're not doing well financially.
2: Yeah.
1: People
2: I didn't
1: rent.
2: Know
1: my,
2: that.
1: My brother-in-law is a high flyer in the tech world, mobile communications, all that stuff. And he just rents a gorgeous 5-bedroom house.
2: Well, lots of footballers just rent as well, don't
1: they?
2: Yeah. But I think because they change teams and stuff, they don't buy, they rent. I mean, in this country, I would always say to people, try and get a mortgage or something, because the rent is so expensive and it is dead money. And it's, You know, but then again, some people never get to pay their mortgage off. So you can look at it both ways.
1: Yeah, that's
2: can't
1: right.
2: You?
1: You're kind of renting from the bank rather yeah. than from the landlord. I mean, I think the difference in the continent is that there are really strict rules about the rights that people who rent have. And also, because everyone rents, the rents are quite low. And that's the thing. So, but you know, obviously, it's a British thing. We like to be on. We like to have, you know, to own our own property. It's a big. It's a big thing in our nation, isn't it? A big aspiration.
2: I think so.
1: Also, yeah, front page of Daily Mirror talking about aspiration. George the First, Prince George, celebrates his first birthday with a trip to see the butterflies. Very sort of stage managed photographs of you know, Kate Middleton and Prince George and William, but they look like a lovely, happy family.
2: They do.
1: They're gorgeous.
2: Absolutely
1: the three
2: do.
1: Of them are gorgeous,
2: yeah,
1: aren't they?
2: Yeah, they are.
1: I think. I wonder whether. Because I like William, he seems like a real gentleman.
2: I do like Harry though.
1: Harry's. That's it. I think William's great. He needs a makeover, doesn't he?
2: Well,
1: he looks like he's wearing a sort of open neck shirt. He looks like a lawyer on holiday.
2: But he's happy, you know.
1: Well,
2: and put him on a polo horse, and you know they could both play polo well, and that's good enough for me.
1: Too right. Well said. Front page of the Daily Mail. Gently, George, birthday prince, and the butterfly. Young priced out of a home. Funny enough, we were just talking about the mortgage yeah. market, the property market. The number of young home buyers has plunged to a record low. A tiny 3% of house sales last month were to those aged 18 to 30, down from 12% last August. So that is shocking. So that means that young people are not getting on the property ladder, and that's bad for our society.
2: Well, it is. Years ago, I remember I got my first mortgage when I was 18.
1: Wow.
2: And nowadays, like even my sister in her 20s, you know, she works, but it's impossible to get a mortgage, or they have to have this massive deposit to put down.
1: Yeah.
2: Who really has this massive deposit,
1: correct.
2: Really?
1: Correct.
2: So,
1: no, it's...
2: Because it's so expensive to live over here, and the wages that they get, it's hard for them to save, isn't it? Unless they have absolute no life.
1: Correct.
2: And they just save it.
1: I don't know, as a person who, you know, you've got a stake in the housing market. I believe you just moved. Have you moved in yet?
2: No, I've got to find somewhere, yeah.
1: Oh, my God.
2: I know.
1: That's the Katie Price way.
2: I know.
1: So are you out of your current place? Have you just sold it, but you're still in there?
2: Yeah, I'm on prime location, right move everywhere, looking for somewhere.
1: All right, guys, do you want to sell your lovely, you know, pied-à-terre to
2: But I like
1: Katie?
2: To buy something that I do up, just because I always, not just to do up to make money, because, you know, I'm not one of these property developers. But I always believe, even if you buy a brand new house and it's got everything, you always want your own touch to it.
1: Correct. And what you'd like, if you buy some beaten up, dilapidated place with horrible 70s wallpaper, that is a dream. Because when you go somewhere that's got, when the estate agent tells you there's a new kitchen and there's a new bathroom, you are paying for that.
2: Exactly. And not only that, I'm going to learn my lesson, because the amount of houses I've bought had interior designers and that have come in. And I'm like, yeah, do what you like. And I pay them this massive amount of money. I'm not going to do that this time. I'm going to be more sensible and have fun of finding a house, what
1: do
2: needs work, and live in it, and then find out what I really want.
1: Yeah, so do it. Make it like, there'll be a lot of pink then, I'm guessing.
2: Do you know, nothing pink is in any of my houses. Mind you, Princess's room, but she doesn't like pink anymore, she says.
1: Oh.
2: So this new baby can
1: maybe
2: adopt
1: Maybe she's overdosed
2: pink.
1: On. Do you think she's
2: yeah,
1: got pink OD?
2: Yeah, I think she
1: OD?
2: Has, yeah.
1: And maybe, does she want to go her own way? She's like, mummy's all about pink, so I'm going my own way on this
2: Yeah,
1: one.
2: I mean, I love pink, but nothing is pink in my house, which is odd, because people think I'd want a pink house. Oh, apparently my Range Rover sold this week. I got an email from a girl.
1: Which is the most iconic car since
2: I loved that
1: God
2: car.
1: Knows what, because it was, you know, it was part of your identity, wasn't it?
2: It was. Inside it had all diamantes and stuff, so I'm glad it's got a new home.
1: Weren't you a bit crazy driving around in a pink Range Rover because everyone knew it was you? You know, in terms of like just popping to the supermarket, was it a bit of a headache? Did you have other cars that you could just... Do you know what I mean? It's like, there's Katie Price's car.
2: I don't know what it is about me. At home, I've got like a pink Beetle as well. Because when I went to Toys R Us, Barbie had a pink Beetle.
1: Right.
2: And I thought, right, I want a life-size one of them. So I've got one. It's got like Lamborghini wheels and all of this on it. It's about 7 years old. It's only done about 6,000 miles. But I absolutely love it. Every summer, occasionally, I take it out.
1: Is it a soft top or a hard
2: top? Yeah,
1: A soft top VW Beetle.
2: Yeah, I love it.
1: They're great cars.
2: I absolutely love it. Although it's weird, I can drive a Range Rover and park that and whatever, but I can't park the Beetle because of the bonnet. It's quite, it's rounded, isn't it?
1: Yeah,
2: it's got no parking sensors, and you can't judge.
1: You don't know where the car stops.
2: I'm useless at parking it, but I can do a bigger car.
1: I know. I think you just, if you did it all the time, you'd get used to the sort of geometry of it.
2: But the pink colour, I did it because I thought when I'm older, I should look stupid. Maybe I look stupid anyway, but it's just me. Never. I wanted a pink car. I wanted to pimp it out. So at least I can say I did it.
1: And never get like, you never lose it when you're going to IKEA and there's 8 million cars. You just have to come out and you're like, there it is over there.
2: The thing is, I did get spotted everywhere in it. So
1: so that was the only
2: thing. But I am tempted to make my Bentley pink.
1: You're not.
2: I don't know. I'm so tempted. And everyone's like, Kate, don't ruin it. Just don't.
1: That's great. That's a windfall for the body shop, isn't it? The Body Works guys.
2: I want something different.
1: They are gonna,
2: if there's anyone out there who can do a proper full body kit, pink, and pimp my Bentley
1: out. Are you ready to go pink on the Bentley?
2: I would so do it. And inside and out.
1: What colour is it at the moment? Is it white?
2: White. It's white and white and navy inside.
1: And did you, you obviously chose white. Why didn't you, was pink available?
2: Well, no, they just said to me it was the newest one out. It'd only been out 3 weeks.
1: Yeah.
2: So they said, you won't get any better Bentley than this. It's got everything on it. I said, okay.
1: But, and they said it has to be, you can have any colour you
2: but
1: like.
2: But don't look inside my car, because everyone who comes to my house, they're like, Kate, have you actually washed the car? Have you seen the state of it inside? And I'm like, well, it's lived in, that's why.
1: Yeah, but that's all right.
2: Magazines,
1: that's...
2: bottles of water.
1: No.
2: I'm terrible,
1: real.
2: I know.
1: It's for little sweet packets.
2: Yes, yeah, that's me.
1: I know the feeling. Because my kids have, like, banquets in our car, so it is
2: absolutely... It's lived in. I know some people are like, no, you should look after it. It's not because I don't look after it, it's lived in.
1: Yeah, but
2: in.
1: You know what? These devices, the car, whatever, it costs quite a lot of money, and therefore it works for you. I don't understand this, taking care of these things that we've already forked out for. It's like, no, this is... Even my laptop or whatever, I just chuck it around because
2: I know
1: I think,
2: it's bad. It's not because I don't appreciate it. It's just
1: but you don't want to be one of those people who washes their car every Sunday. That's the opposite, and that's just
2: I
1: weird.
2: Know. And I could get valeters up, but
1: although I do think if you were to wash the Bentley on a Sunday, it would probably appear in the papers.
2: Well, they got to see me.
1: Depending
2: so I'd
1: do on
2: it
1: what
2: on the
1: you
2: driveway.
1: Were wearing.
2: Yeah, exactly.
1: So, well, I tell you what. Funnily enough, you won't believe this because front page of the Sun newspaper: Stevie G let Rue be the new captain. That's about the departure of Steven Gerrard, and he wants Wayne Rooney to be the new captain. We've also got crony war: tyrant Putin's pals targeted over billion stashed in the UK. This is the fact that a lot of wealthy Russian businessmen, the oligarchs who are worth billions, may face some kind of sanction from the British government, which will affect their assets, which could be a huge story and have huge global implications. And also at the top, an interesting story, the headline, it says exclusive day three, Katie, I don't know which Katie this is, I could throttle Kieran, but I still love him. OMG.
2: Oh, well, I know.
1: Well, I tell you what.
2: I've had three days of it.
1: Now, what I'm excited about, Katie Price, we're going to play a record and we're going to talk about this. First of all, just before you came on air, you said, what were your thoughts about what you wrote in the papers?
2: Yeah.
1: And I said, it was great. Now, when I said great, it was terrible. It was horrific. I couldn't read it. It was like a bloody Stephen King novel, what you've been through, the horrors of it.
2: And that's just some of it.
1: But it was great because I was just proud of you for being so honest and so upfront, as you always are. And it just proves how interested everyone is in, you know, this story. What I think is it has ramifications for all of us, because you've had relationship issues there. And do you know what? We all do. Everyone does. And I think it's very helpful in your position. Because you know when you get these lists, like 100 most powerful women.
2: Yeah.
1: I bet you're always on those lists.
2: I'm normally the bottom of whatever list, make a list.
1: Never. You should be at the top of it, because when you speak out, like you were talking about cervical screening the other day, to pluck something out of random, boom, you know, the press covered that. It was a really big deal.
2: But
1: in
2: you know,
1: a couple
2: I have to say with the press, okay, because I've always had this love-hate relationship with the press.
1: Yeah.
2: For what? How many years? Nearly two decades.
1: Yeah.
2: And I'd actually like, for once in my life, to thank all the magazines, all the newspaper, all the media. I really want to thank them very, very much.
1: Right.
2: Because they've actually done me a massive favour by naming and shaming Jane Pountney and Chrissy Thomas all over the UK for what they are, whores. And I'm glad, because I'm in a powerful situation where I've got the media and I'm able to name and shame them and everyone will know who they are. And I can only thank the media for that.
1: Now, in particular, because I thought the stuff in The Sun was compelling and honest and outrageous. There's some hope there as well. It culminates. It's day three. Is today the final day of
2: it
1: the
2: It is, but it's difficult for me because I've lived it all. Even though in the news where there's still more bits I want to put in, but everyone said, Kate, because you know what's happened, but the outside people would get the gist of what's happened. It's like, yeah, but can they put this in, that in, this in, that in? So thank God I've got a book coming out next year that I could be more detailed about everything.
1: But also, it's funny this, because you get up at, God knows what time you get up to come here to Fubar Radio, but early, in the early hours, and you do a huge commute from West Sussex. And I just wonder whether, you know, I really enjoyed all of the articles in The Sun that you did. I wonder whether Fubar is particularly good for you in terms of like expressing, you know, what you want to say. There's no one kind of editing you. How does it feel to be able to go on like Fubar Radio and just speak and not have one, you know, down your throat saying, sorry, you can't say that?
2: See, this is the thing. I've said to like Andrew, the guy that does all my stuff with me, and my brother.
1: Your management team, yeah.
2: Yeah, and I said I'd love to actually do an interview, because when you do like a newspaper article, you can't see the emotion. You can't really, you know, they just put in what they want to put in.
1: Just
2: even though
1: words.
2: I've done an interview, they put in the bits they want to put in. But there's so much more, and so much more I'd like to explain about everything, because in people's eyes, all they see is, oh my God, Kieran's cheated on her with two of her best friends. What the hell is she doing? Why isn't she fucking him off? Why is she, like, keeping him there still? So no wonder that lots of people are saying, oh, it's a publicity stunt, this, that. I can guarantee you this is not a publicity stunt. This is real life. This is what's happened. And I needed to talk about it. It's not about wanting publicity for it. It's like a closure for me. It's like therapy for me, because it is that bad. It really is. And like I say to people, I haven't been able to turn to alcohol. I'm not on any tablets. I'm heavily pregnant, and I'm just learning to deal with it.
1: In a strange way, that gorgeous, scrumptious that little creature that's sleeping within you at the moment kind of saved your life, I guess.
2: Well, it did, but then I've got other kids, so I wouldn't go down that road anyway. But it's amazing how strong...
1: But it did force you to look after yourself.
2: Yeah, it's amazing how strong you have to be, you know. And, you know, this is real life and I have to get on with it. You know, there's a long way to go yet. But like I said to you before we came on air, I can talk about what sex addiction is. I've got some notes here, because I don't think people, they have different views about it. But like I say, it's like a drug addict, an alcoholic and a sex addiction. People will always have different views on things. And in the beginning, you know, I was ready to divorce Kieran. I was, because I was like, shut up. He's just a young guy who obviously just wanted to put his dick in whatever. But now I've learnt more about it. That's sort of, I don't know, it sort of helps. Because I always thought, did I do something wrong? You know, we had a healthy sex life. I know I put on weight and stuff, but I now know it was nothing to do with me. And if it wasn't my friends, he would have found someone else.
1: Yeah, absolutely. Well, you've got actually a lot of stuff which you weren't able to put into the Sun column, because that was, and this is Fubar, this is your platform. So we'll touch on that. Before we get to some of the other papers, let's have a little bit of closure. Because funnily enough, this is a very topical show and it's very news reactive.
2: Yes.
1: And you're in the news, so I'm afraid we have to talk about it.
2: That's okay.
1: So here's Will.i.am, more from Katie Price after this.

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1: It is FUBAR Radio. The time is 10:29 and we're going through a lot of stories in the papers. Later we'll be talking about nutrition, particularly kids' nutrition. Also, our addiction to digital devices, smartphones, is killing us. And we'll be going Showbiz Central with Caroline Millington from Now Magazine. That and much, much more. But Katie Price is in the news at the moment, and as always, frankly. But over the weekend, it was an exclusive with the Sun newspaper, and it started in the Sun on Sunday. If you haven't read it, I highly recommend it. I tell you what I've got, which I love, is the Sun app, the Sun Plus, which is very, very good. It's worth the money, actually, because you get all of the previous editions of the Sun all stacked up on your tablet. So here I am. I've got Sunday's Sun here on my iPad. Kieran had sex with two of my pals. I'm pretty sure I landed a punch on Jane's face and knocked out half her front tooth. That was on Sunday. Monday, they had sex in my bed as I lay alone in hospital. I feel bad reading this out in front of
2: no,
1: you, Katie.
2: It's fine.
1: Pal's affair laid bare. And here we are today. I could throttle Kieran, but I still love him, Katie. So look, that's all well and good. Brilliant. You've opened your heart to the Sun newspaper. They've covered what you said very authentically. But there's more. And I get the feeling that what it is that you're interested in is this sex addiction issue and what the hell it actually means.
2: Yes, because when you hear about sex addiction, to me, I thought, no, I don't believe it. That's just an excuse for someone to go and shag about, basically.
1: Correct. We could see, everyone could say we're addicted to sex, just like you could say you're addicted to chocolate or something.
2: Yeah, but then when you get a drug addict, you know that they would do anything they can. That, you know, you get some people that steal anything to pay for that drug. They need that adrenaline.
1: Yeah.
2: An alcoholic, they'll be like, okay, I'm not going to drink anymore, but they'll go and hide it somewhere in different places. And it's the same kind of thing with a sexual addict. They will risk anything. They will risk their family, their friends, because once they're in that zone, this is like what Kieran had. It's not that he wanted Chrissy or Jane, it's just that they were

0: so easy, so available, that it was easy for him. So basically, him texting them was like the heartbeat, like, oh, yeah, yeah, I'm going to get it.
1: Yeah.
0: And then it was the actual sex. So if you think of the actual sex to like a heroin addict, as soon as they inject, it's like, oh, I've got that feeling I want.
1: Yeah.
0: And then they get the come down, and then he would have the come down. That's why he would come home really quiet, sort of moody, because he felt really bad afterwards. They all have the same pattern.
1: The regret. Probably in his head, he thought, I'll never again. And then a week later, he's back on his phone.
0: I said to him, when you was texting and stuff, did you not ever think of me? He says, no, all he wanted was that adrenaline. So like I said, but why would you do it in my house? How fucking dare you do it in my house? And he said, I suppose, like the therapist said, because it just built that adrenaline even more because it was so wrong.
1: It's a buzz.
0: So they need to keep that adrenaline going. I suppose like with a drug addict, if they get, you know, they're used to, I don't know, a dosage, then that doesn't become enough. They want more and more and more. So I suppose like with Kieran, he would risk different places to make it more of adrenaline. But what pisses me off is my friends haven't got this illness and they willingly opened their legs and let him do this. They knew they were in the wrong, but obviously Kieran has got this problem.
1: Yeah, and do you think that this problem existed before your relationship? Has he told you that previously he's been unfaithful to girlfriends?
0: He's never, ever, ever been faithful to any girl, to the point that even if he was with a girl, he'd still be texting other girls, sending pictures, they're sending pictures.
1: Right.
0: He's just... That's why stripping for him became a dangerous job for him, because it fed him more, but it was easy because he had all these girls. Things have happened to him in the past, which I never knew. I only came out through therapy. Not saying it's an excuse to why he's done this, but when you read all about sex addiction, there's all different things to why people do it.
1: Well, he's had traumas in the past,
0: yeah.
1: Has he? Okay.
0: Yeah.
1: All right. And so there's a. Has that helped you? I mean, has this? And you. So what? Have you been therapy together? Have you been to therapy together? Have you been to see someone and talked it through, or is just
0: he's
1: he
0: in
1: been?
0: Therapy? He was in like in the beginning of it, like I say, in the sun, a guy flew over from Gibraltar. And this guy normally deals with murderers, paedophiles, rapists. You know, he's gone past the general therapy. He now deals with people like this. And because my therapist, obviously I met her when I had postnatal depression with Junior years and years ago. That's how I stayed in contact. Mm. She knew this guy, so flew him over. He doesn't normally... would fly over.
1: Wow.
0: And he even said at that time, I can't help you because you're not helping yourself. You are a compulsive liar. That's how bad Kieran was. You would say, like, if something was black, we all know it's black.
1: Yeah.
0: And he would say it's white. He would convince himself that much that it's white. And he wouldn't care that we would say, but it's black. What are you on about?
1: Yeah.
0: That's how bad he was. But now it's been 12 weeks on. You know, he's been doing all therapy, everything right, getting the homework. He's a completely different character person.
1: Yeah.
0: But now, that's how I knew about Chrissy, because I didn't have to bring the lie detector in. He told me, yeah. And he looked up, his eyes weren't gone, you know. So therapy's definitely working. He's going to have therapy for the rest of his life.
1: Yes, yeah, yeah.
0: Even if it boils down to, like, once every 6 months and, you know, it gradually gets
1: keep it,
0: less
1: you know
0: and
1: what?
0: Less.
1: Keep it going. Keep it weekly. Keep it monthly, I think.
0: But, you know, I can only try. You know, I'm, what, 36 now. I'm not a kid anymore. I've lived my life and I have to think... You know, my kids love him so much. They're obsessed with him.
1: Yeah.
0: And he's such a good family guy that he's not only shocked me, he's shocked his friends, his family, because we just don't understand that Kieran has done. We just don't understand it at all.
1: Yeah.
0: It just does not make sense.
1: Do they know that he's been naughty, the kids, or is it just like you've had a big fight?
0: The kids know everything. They're not silly.
1: And how do you feel about that?
0: But we
1: never argue.
0: We never argued before and we still don't argue now. Like, people would walk in our house and think, no way has this happened, because we just get on so well. This is why I know that he had a problem, because it's just out of character him. He's like a Jekyll and Hyde.
1: Yeah.
0: But I could definitely say, I know it's still early days, but he's definitely different.
1: That's really good.
0: It's long term. And what am I supposed to do? Just throw away a marriage and hurt my kids? And, you know, I've got an unborn child. And
1: I think staying with him, I have to,
0: you know, help him. You know, my vows, even though he's broken every bloody vow, I'm sticking to mine, and, you know, through sickness and health, I can only say I have to try. And he is proving, you know, proving it. And even the therapist says, Kate, there's no way I think he's going to ever cheat again. It's really sunk into him. As long as he sticks to therapy and stuff, and it gets less and less. Mm. And there's nothing to be ashamed of with it. You know, if you've got a headache or whatever, you take a tablet. Mm. You know, he's going to need therapy. But now he's understanding what he was like, and he hates himself for it. Like, these stories the past 3 days has broken him, because he's so ashamed of
1: himself.
0: Which
1: is good, because I don't want him to forget too quickly.
0: Oh, he won't forget too quickly, trust me. But, you know, we're getting on as a normal, like, family, trying.
1: If it... I'm confident that if he stays on track and is very disciplined with his meetings...
0: Which he's doing. And I'm not forcing him. He's doing it out of his own way.
1: He shouldn't do that thing that, you know, drinkers do, alcoholics do, where after 6 months go, good, I'm cured, let's go to the pub. Do you know what I mean? He's got to sit with it.
0: No, you have to do it all the time. But you just have to keep having therapy.
1: I'm hopeful for you, and I'm confident that if he sticks with it, that won't happen again. Clearly, I really, you know, hope that, and I'm confident. But if it were, God forbid, to happen again, would he be straight out?
0: Or would you just go
1: back to the therapist and start all over again?
0: Absolutely. Absolutely, he would be gone.
1: Right.
0: You know, I wouldn't have wasted my time and effort for all of this if I genuinely didn't believe it was a problem. If I genuinely thought deep down he was just greedy and wanted sex elsewhere, then there's no way I'd be with him. I generally believe, because I haven't said it all, but I know about his past. I know, you know, there's lots of elements to it.
1: And the thing is, you're not an unfaithful type of person.
0: Not at all.
1: Have you ever, I mean, I don't want to, you know, ask you too many personal questions, but in relationships, have you been unfaithful occasionally in the past? Can you relate to what he did or
0: maybe
1: not?
0: When I was younger with Dane and stuff like that. I think when you're younger, I might have kissed someone or something. But, you know, you're not married, you haven't got kids. It's bit
1: he
0: different.
1: He was just like a boyfriend.
0: You know, when you're
1: even
0: younger, but when you're actually married and got kids, you know, and you do your vows, that's a completely different story.
1: See, I think people don't realise that about you. That although you are so, I don't know, you're very fearless and, you know, you're in the paper and sometimes you're not worrying very much. People think that you're quite a wild sort of character. But actually, in terms of marriage and traditional values, you're quite old-fashioned, aren't you?
0: Absolutely. Yeah, I am old-fashioned. And I believe, like I said, if you've seen the film The Notebook, that is true love. And this is another thing. If you're in love with someone, no one else should get in the way. And this is what I've tried to say to Kieran. If you really loved me that much, why would you do this? He said, I couldn't help myself. I just couldn't help myself.
1: My friend of mine's parents, bizarrely, they were older parents. They were like in their 60s. And bizarrely, just, you know, after all those years of marriage, the father had an affair with a colleague at work. You know, they're in their 60s. They're no spring chickens. And anyway, it was all a huge meltdown. Everyone was very upset about it. And they stayed together and he left. Obviously, he stopped the relationship, stopped the affair. And my friend said something which I found quite sad. He said, are they all right now, your mum and dad? He's like, yeah, he said. But he said the innocence has gone from their relationship.
0: Yeah.
1: Now, are there any... Do you feel like there will be scars? Can it ever be the same, or is it different, and is that okay?
0: No, the way I describe it is, this is why I could throttle him, because things were so, like, perfect.
1: Yeah.
0: And obviously France came, and then I kept saying in my hospital bed, I would cry to him, his mum, his friends, saying, why isn't Kieran at the hospital with me? I don't understand. And I would text Jane and say, Jane, is Kieran all right? Because I know he did his shoulder in. Mm. I'm like, do you want to ask if he wants to come and, you know, we'll have a takeaway and watch a DVD?
1: So
0: she never passed on the messages to him. I know this all now. So
1: right.
0: She was playing.
1: She passed on a few other things, though, didn't she?
0: Yeah, exactly. Opened her legs wide. And but because what upsets me most is I knew something was going. I knew it. And everyone said, Kate, it's your hormones. And Kieran, till this day, says, do you know what, Kate? Because even with this other one, because when he did the lie detector test and they said it was another woman, I just knew that I knew her. I said, there's definitely no way I don't know her, because if it was a random person, she would have done a story. And why wouldn't she do a story? I said, so I wasn't letting it drop. So then he just told me everything.
1: Yeah.
0: And then when I confronted Chrissy, I said to her, is there something you want to tell me? This was all in text message. I said, is there something you want to tell me? She goes, what? And I said, what do you mean, what? She said, what are you on about? I said, don't play dumb. She said, I'm not playing dumb. And then I said, fucking my husband is what I mean. She went, what are you on about? And because Kieran told me everything, that's why I said, well, in lay-bys, your flat and my gym, my house. And she wrote back, Oh, I'm really sorry. But what happened? I was never going to name and shame her because she told me all the details. I said, if you tell me everything, I won't ever say who you are. Mm. But she turned around and said to me in a text, I've got it, when are you next due to see a counsellor? You need to see someone because your head's fucked. And that really insulted me.
1: Yeah.
0: Because
1: yeah.
0: it's like, hang on a minute, I'm not ill. My head is fucked because two of my best friends have been fucking my husband, basically. So that's why I thought, you know, you've obviously have no respect for me whatsoever.
1: Correct.
0: So that's why I've come out and said it.
1: It so often happens in life with any sort of crime. And in a way, this is a crime. It's an emotional crime.
0: It's like torture, isn't like it?
1: And you're the victim and the person who's perpetrated the crime, rather than immediately fessing up and going, oh, my God, it's a fair cop.
0: Yeah.
1: Do your worst, which is what you're supposed to do.
0: Yeah.
1: She's furthered the damage by making you feel like you're stupid. And in fact, you're the innocent victim, which is particularly cruel and maybe as bad as the act itself.
0: Yeah, the difference with Jane and Chris is Jane's married. She hasn't had sex with her husband for years. They don't sleep in the same bed. Her kids sleep in the same bed as her. But Chrissy, she'll even say to her, she sleeps with married men all the time. Even at her work, she was boasting. This was after Cape Verde when I was telling her about Jane, even though she was sitting there, and she must have thought, oh my God, he's been with Jane and me, you know. And she says it out loud. There's a guy at work that who got married, it must be about 8 months ago, got a kid. She was on her way up to Scotland with him. She said she was giving him a blowy in the lorry. They were shagging the whole time they were up there on the way back. She does it with married men. And I said, but what about their wives and that? She said, well, it's not my problem, is it?
1: Right.
0: She said, I don't want to know anything about their wives. And that's what she's done to me.
1: Now, the last thing, because I don't want to put you through the mixer on this one.
0: Oh, no, it's fine.
1: You know, we're all ready to move. I want to move on, you want to move on.
0: Yeah, this is another thing. I know I've spoke about it all and everything, but I'm not going to have it as a downer on my life. I had to get it off my chest, literally. But now, you know, I just want to move away from it and just try and move on.
1: Correct.
0: And just like,
1: correct.
0: Because you have to.
1: And do you feel like, I don't know, just being on the radio, being on Fubar Radio, you can just be yourself?
0: Well, I've explained a lot more. But what I would love to do is, if there is anybody out there who has been in Kieran's situation and they've been diagnosed as having a sexual addiction, did they come through the end of it? Are they going through therapy?
1: Yeah.
0: Is there anyone out there who've had relationships where it's worked? Or would anyone want to come on the show next week who had a real sexual addiction, who'd like to come and talk about it? Because I think it's interesting, and I'm interested in it because I'm living it.
1: Definitely.
0: And it happens all the time.
1: Producer Talia is with us. Hello, Producer Talia.
2: Hello.
0: And I do talk a lot, which is why I'm on radio.
1: Why we love you. Talia, could we put a bid in for like a top psychotherapist who's an expert in sexual addiction, the kind of person who treated Michael Douglas?
2: Absolutely.
1: Because it's really weird.
2: And Russell Brand.
1: And is Russell Brand producer Talia is a big she's a big fan of Russell Brand.
0: But he still has therapy, doesn't he?
2: Does he?
0: Yeah.
1: Yeah, because he's got an addictive personality, hasn't he? I mean, he's been on heroin and alcohol and everything. So he does everything to excess. But if we can get a bid in for that, and also let's trail this then for next week. If you are in a relationship and your partner or yourself, you've got a compulsion. It's a dysfunctional relationship with sex, isn't it? Everyone enjoys sex, but it's those people who use sex as a drug or an escape, isn't it? That's the difference.
0: Like he would say he had different sex with me than what he would with them. With them, it was just quick, over, blah, blah. But, like, with me, it's completely
1: different. Making love. And did you care
0: and
1: about...
0: And longer than 5 minutes.
1: Did you care about the sex side of it, or was it more the betrayal? What really mattered to you in that? Was it the lying, or was it the act?
0: I think the main act is because I knew. I just knew, because Jane had changed so much. I just knew, and I couldn't put my finger on it, because I never knew about Kieran. Because whenever I'd say it, he'd be like, oh, fuck off, she's old enough to be my mum. But he was telling Jane that Kate does know you fancy me. So I suppose me banging on about it to Kieran was feeding him more, because he knew it was more bad to be doing it with Jane.
1: Yeah.
0: But yeah, I think all of it, there's nothing nice about it. I think the sad thing is as well, I'll be upstairs bathing my kids and they'd come up to check that I'm in the bath, and then they'd go down and have sex. And then I'd come down and we'd all watch telly, and Kieran would cuddle up to me on the sofa and Jane would be at the other end knowing they've just had sex. But yet he's there with his arm around me. Because when I went round her house, this was also in the Sun, I think, she actually turned around and said to me, do you know what, Kate, I started hating you when I came up to your house. I said, why? She said, because you had my boyfriend. And I'm like, what do you mean your boyfriend, Jane? It's my fucking husband, not your boyfriend.
1: Yeah.
0: And then I said to her, why are you cloning into me? And she said, look at me, Kate. I'm nearly 50. Do you really think I want to wear these short dresses and fire-length boots? I tried to be like you. She said, I just did everything. I'm in love with him. She was in love with him.
1: Was there any do you think there's jealousy where, because of your career and you're a wealthy lady and very powerful individual, young, beautiful, amazing family?
0: I'm not nodding my head because you're saying young, beautiful.
1: It's all
0: now,
1: true.
0: Just like,
1: but
0: no.
1: Do you think that part of this was just a way of trying to sort of tap into, like, just to get something for herself, like a jealousy?
0: Do you know, I think people do with me, because I'm a really kind person and giving, I think people take advantage of my kindness. I know lots of people think I'm this feisty whatever, but when you actually know me, I'm completely different to, like, how the media portray
1: me. Is it hard for your friends, any of your friends, to take you know, the life that you have? Is it hard for them to cope with that?
0: And they get angry. They do get angry.
1: Friends who are just so, you know, I don't know, fellow celebs maybe, who don't have anything to be jealous about. Do you need just hanging out with, should you just hang out with Hollywood A-listers? Because then there's none of this small-minded, oh, look what she's got that I haven't.
0: Well, I've been scarred, you know. Two of my longest best friends have shit on me, basically. So it's hard for me.
1: Yeah.
0: But there's still a few left. There's actually two girls left, who I've known long term, who are still on the scene, and
1: who haven't betrayed me.
0: Yeah. But you know, I'm up for making new friends again. But people do take the piss out of me because I am so kind and genuine and giving.
1: Yeah.
0: So.
1: But I think more fool them for taking a piss, because I think your willingness.
0: But I will have the last laugh.
1: Well, you
0: That's
1: will, be, and
0: difference.
1: I think your willingness to get to your willingness to have this relationship and your risk of willing to get hurt again is crucial to the whole point of why we're all here. Is that we have to risk getting hurt. We have to. Life is dangerous.
0: It does make you stronger in a weird
1: That's
0: way
1: it.
0: When you get hurt. I mean, my heart has just been shattered into dust. That many pieces that. I just have to be strong and get on with it, and I am. And I don't want to keep wailing on about it.
1: Well, that's
0: But I really want to hear if there's anyone out there who's had sexual addiction dealing with it, or they've come out the other end, but they're still having therapy for it.
1: Let us know, because what we'll do is we'll read out your tweets and emails at FUBAR Radio, dolan@fubarradio.com, and also we'll take your number and you can speak to an expert, which we're chasing for next week. Oh, look, I want to kind of, you know, draw a line under this now, Katie Price.
0: Yeah.
1: We've got a busy old show. So we're
0: onwards and upwards.
1: I want to kind of lighten the mood. So after this record, we'll talk about Vladimir Putin.

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1: 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And Craig has done just that. Enjoying the show, guys. Rachner has said, yay, fab Tuesday morning. Hi, guys. We've also got Craig said, fuck what everyone else says. It's no one else's business. You do what makes you happy. You're the main priority.
2: Which Craig's that? Craig Scott?
1: It is, or... Craig Scott.
2: Ah.
1: Very nice. Stuart has said, good luck, Katie. Dara has said, it's so brave that Kate has spoken about this. Kerry has said, just signed up to FUBAR. Love, Katie. She says it how it is. Welcome to FUBAR, Kerry. Maurizio says, just downloaded FUBAR and going to listen to what Katie has to say. Welcome, Maurizio. Rachner said, it's your life and only you know what you feel. No one walks in your shoes, so who are they to judge? Love you, Kate. Wills has said, listening to FUBAR radio. Love Katie, she's a great woman, totally respect her. There's a lot of respect coming in your direction, young lady. Sarah Jane, I'll be your bestie, Kate, and I won't shit on you. I reckon we could be the best of best friends. That's an offer of friendship from Sarah Jane.
2: Aw, thank you.
1: Now, someone said to me years ago, I don't know, someone wanted to be mates of mine, and I wasn't sure. And someone else said, never spurn friendship if it's offered. Never
2: really?
1: Spurn it. And I thought, yeah, that's a good little thought there. Excuse me, Miss Watson, in the southwest of England. Lucky you, southwest. I've just come back from the Llama Tree Festival. Do you know of that? It's like one of those music festivals.
2: You know, I'm like with festivals. I think next year I've got to be up on it.
1: Oh, you've got to do it. When you hit Glastonbury, they won't know. They won't know what hit them.
2: I'll have to get in with all the music.
1: Yeah, it'll be amazing. Here we go. Let's have a look at this. It's quite a long one from Miss Watson. Hi, Katie. I've read your bits in the Sun and sounds very much like my childhood. My dad wasn't faithful to my mum all the way through their marriage, even with our next door neighbour when we were kids. My dad was high in the police force, and even with a famous person, my dad seemed like he may have been a sex addict. But worst bit was my dad's wife before he died. When they met, we were 15 and 13, and dad had us to stay when he wasn't at work. We had our lives threatened as we took time away from her being with my dad. Oh, dear. I grew up with issues, and when I was old enough, I looked for men to treat me like a princess, but I ended up being with domestic violence for most of my adult life. I miss my dad, but can never forgive him. He died 10 years ago. I can see how anyone who has cheated can be faithful again. My exes have all cheated. My fellow now is amazing, treats me like his world. Reading your bits in the Sun made me cry because so like my dad. Please be careful, okay? And think of you and kids before Kieran, please. I don't want you to go through what I've seen my mum going through. Love to you and the kids. Well, that's quite a moving and very brave email to send from Miss Watson. And I'm really pleased that you're now finally, and that's your story, Katie, is that you finally reach a point of closure and you're just moving forward and being very optimistic about the future.
2: Yes.
1: Joe has said, I've never understood the hate that Katie gets. It's not her who has done anything wrong, but still gets trolled. It's in my imagination, but I don't think you get a lot of hate in your direction, do you?
2: Oh, I do.
1: Really?
2: I get slated all the time.
1: Really?
2: And I don't understand why either, because I know if people meet me, I'm so different to what they say about me. I never understood it. I don't know myself.
1: Do you think that maybe stuff like this radio show will help people to get a flavour of the real you? Because it doesn't matter how many
2: newspaper articles. Definitely. I think when you hear someone talk, it's completely different. But then, you know, magazines each week, they write whatever they want. They put the worst picture in, made up headlines. There's one magazine this week and they reckon they know everything that happened in my baby shower and they couldn't be further from the truth.
1: Oh, my God.
2: It's like... You know, but I'm so used to it now, so I just think to myself, when people meet me, they can judge me then.
1: There you go. Will said I'd be Katie's friend, would never betray her. I've been with my fiancé for 14 years. Kate, you should come to Tea in the Park. I've got an anonymous tweet there, but someone's saying you should hit Tea in the Park. Producer Talia, is that one anyone good?
3: I think so.
1: The Tea in the Park?
3: I think it's quite a good one.
1: Is that in Scotland? Is that in Glasgow or something?
3: Yeah, I think so.
1: Brilliant. We like a bit of that. Well, look, lots and lots of stories in the papers. Amazingly, do you know what, though? I mean, you are, Katie Price, you were a bigger story than Vladimir Putin this week, which is saying something. That is going some.
2: I'm not proud of that at all, but it's the timing, isn't it?
1: It certainly is. But let's take a look at some of the other stories that are floating around in the papers. First of all, this is quite an interesting one, actually, which is basically A mother of two dazzles on a Spanish beach. How Sophie got red hot at 49 with her creamy skin, toned legs and impressive... what the hell is an embond point? Producer Talia?
0: What?
1: Oh, Jesus. It's no wonder Sophie Wessex drew admiring glances when she stepped out in a bright red swimsuit on a Spanish beach this week as she approaches her 50th birthday. The Sloaney frump, who married a prince, that's a bit harsh, has disappeared, and in her place is a svelte and confident mother of two who's lost weight and isn't afraid to try daring new styles. Sophie Wessex, she's a very elegant lady, isn't she? And she's very real and somehow... I think a good sort of public role model, actually, as a member of the royal family. You don't hear a lot from her. She's not constantly spouting off about a variety of subjects. And she looks amazing, given that she's nearly 50, don't you think?
2: Yeah, and her swimwear piece is covered up and reserved and, yeah.
1: I think it's that thing where she's adapting, like how she looks or whatever, she's adapting to her age. That's the thing, isn't it? Isn't that what we've all got to do? You kind of just... You roll
2: with it.
1: You
2: get some women who are older, but they dress mutton. Yeah. And they think that people are looking at them because they think they look good, when really you're looking at them thinking, what on earth are you wearing? Or whatever.
1: Yeah,
2: that happens
1: too
2: a lot.
1: I know. I mean, do you think, when you're 50, will you adapt your style and just tone it down a little bit?
2: Of course not. I'll be wearing my G-string on the beach.
1: Boom.
2: I'll be like that woman from Benidorm, the sunbeds and that.
1: Love it. Philip Seymour Hoffman leaves his entire $35 million fortune to his partner because he didn't want his three children to be trust fund kids. Of course, you'll remember this story.
2: That was like Brian... what's his name? Brian
1: McCartney.
2: Adams.
1: Oh, Brian Adams, really? Yeah.
2: Wasn't it, didn't we say about him the other week? Was it Brian Adams? No.
1: Sting.
2: Yes,
1: Sting wasn't, and that's right. Now, we know that Philip Seymour Hoffman died from a drug overdose. It was absolutely tragic. And a very wealthy man, $35 million, but he didn't put it into a kind of trust for his kids, but it's gone to his girlfriend, his long-term girlfriend, Emily
2: O'Donnell.
1: So
2: I haven't read the story, but what, he didn't put it in trust for them? Or
1: no,
2: it's just because he didn't think he would die, so he didn't organise it?
1: No, he had a will. And he left all his money to his long-term girlfriend, Mimi O'Donnell, but he didn't want to put it in trust for the kids because he didn't want them to become trust fund kids because he thinks, he thought at the time that would screw them up.
2: But he didn't think that his missus would probably go off and meet a guy and then spend his fortune with them having a happy family. Like, I always think things like that. Why would you leave all your money to your other half?
1: Yeah.
2: Because when you're gone, what, you're going to think they're going to be single for the rest of their life? Of course they're going to meet someone and spend your money while you're in your grave on them having a lovely life.
1: Yeah.
2: You can leave it for your children, but you can give them time zones of how much they get at certain ages.
1: Well, I think in fairness, I would agree with you generally, in fairness to her, she's the mother of his three children. So, but you're still saying that there's some dude who's going to benefit the next...
2: Well, of course he will.
1: Yeah. I think of a very boring reason why it's a shame that he didn't put it in trust. Because they're not married, they'll pay a lot of... she'll pay a lot of tax to receive that money. So she'll probably... Half of that will just go straight to the tax man. And that's the main reason why it's a shame. But he really clearly... I mean, he's obviously a tragic figure and he died in the most tragic circumstances. But he'd obviously seen... how it was for other celebs and their kids and how screwed up they were, and he didn't want that to happen.
2: Yeah, like I say, if you've got lots of money, or even if you haven't, but you leave money for your kids, like I know for a fact with myself, you know, everyone should do a will. I've done a will.
1: Yeah.
2: But you don't leave it for your kids to have. They at certain ages, they can get a certain amount. Because otherwise, you know what it's like when you're young. You'll just go and blow it and be stupid.
1: Correct. So there's no wind for them at 18 or 21. It's more of a gradual thing.
2: Yeah.
1: Yeah. Fine. And all being
2: that's
1: well,
2: when I'm going back talking about houses, and because, you know, if you're young, you'll probably want the latest car, the holidays and all of this to impress. But it's only when you get older that you'll probably look back and think, oh my God, why did I blow it? Why didn't I buy a house or do something?
1: You know, after all of your difficulties in relationships, by the time, you know, your most recent marriage, were you all sort of like really careful legally and prenups and all that? Were you very on that?
2: They don't really exist in this country, to be honest.
1: They're not what they're
2: I mean,
1: not
2: you
1: worth.
2: Can do them, but at the end of the day, you don't want to... It's horrible when you marry someone. The last thing you want to do is talk about prenups. They're not nice to talk about your assets and stuff.
1: Yeah.
2: But my view on it is, why would anyone want to take someone else's money when they haven't earned it?
1: Yeah.
2: Why? And it really winds me up.
1: And no, has no one ever tried to do that to you in the past?
2: What's that?
1: Take your money.
2: Of course they have.
1: Oh, they have?
2: Yes.
1: So you can't understand it, but it has happened.
2: Yeah. Both of them, yes.
1: Okay. All right. And you've had to fight and...
2: Yes. Yeah.
1: Has that irritated you, having to write a cheque to some bloke who's...
2: Well, it does, because it's like... You know, you should be equal. Whatever you earn. Whatever I earn, I earn. When you're together, you share everything. Mm. But then when you go your separate ways, why be greedy and take the other ones or
1: correct
2: money? It should be just you go your way, I'll go my way.
1: Are you really telling me that there's no legal provision for...
2: I don't think it's that legal in England, no. I think you can have an attachment to it, but I don't know how much it stands in court, to be honest.
1: Did that cross your mind when you were going through all this horrors with your current husband? Did that cross your mind?
2: Well, you like
1: about...
2: to think whether they're husbands or boyfriends, you always think, well, I hope they don't do stories and things like that.
1: Yeah.
2: And
1: yeah.
2: You always think, oh, no, they won't. And then... They do, because they always say, oh, I'd never do a story, blah, blah, blah. But then when it comes to it, this is another thing about, like, kiss and tells, what people do.
1: Yeah.
2: This is quite interesting, because you get some people who would do a story on someone, like, yes, a kiss and tell.
1: Yeah.
2: And they think they're going to make millions or thousands. And what the media do, they might say, well, I'll give you 50 grand cash, or I'll give you 50 grand if you tell me your story, what's happened with you and this person. So they do the story... And then they're like, well, there's not enough detail in it. We'll only give you a couple of grand. And that's what happened. Well, no, yeah. I don't do kiss and tells. Obviously, I'll do my books. But I'm just saying generally, because I know the media,
1: deals.
2: I know how it works. So people think, oh, yeah, I'm going to make money from this. And they don't. They end up walking away with hardly nothing. And was it really worth it?
1: Yeah, too right. Now, let's talk about Britain's most tattooed man, OK? He has silicon skull implanted in his chest and Jeremy Kyle inked on his head. This is extraordinary.
2: No.
1: Britain's most talented... talented, there's a Freudian slip. Britain's most tattooed man has done the unthinkable, had a silicon skull implanted in his chest. Inkland King Body Art, the Extreme Inkites. It's a hell of a name. He used to be just called Matthew Whelan before changing his name. And before the plastic surgery, the walking, talking sketch pad admitted it hurt. The 34-year-old, who now goes by the nickname Bart, underwent the procedure at City Centre Body Modification Studio, Birmingham Inc. So he had it all done at Birmingham Inc. It is unbelievable. The silicon-filled ball sporting a raised skull motif was pushed into his chest. In time, flesh will tighten around the lump, giving the impression of a ghoulish head pushing through his skin. It's quite a fun idea. It's the latest bizarre extreme procedure undertaken by a man who splashed out 30 grand to be inked from head to foot. No spot has been left untouched, earning him another cheeky nickname, the Artful Todger. Mm. He's also undergone scarification, a form of facial branding, and had his left eyeball, I didn't say eyelid, his left eyeball tattooed. Bart admits that it will be a year before the skull can be seen beneath his chest. It just looks like a lump at the moment. He began the three-hour op armed only with willpower, but wilted and needed help with the pain. Tribes go through a lot of pain, he said. You have a choice of a numbing ointment, but I started out without it. The incision wasn't too bad. I found it therapeutic. Oh my, it just goes on and on and on. Producer Talia, I wonder whether we should put a bid in for this guy. Should we see if we can get him on the... Is he in the UK? You're allowed to speak. It's the radio. Why don't you give
0: the
1: you microphone
0: wasn't up.
1: Sorry.
0: Yeah, we can try and get him. Is he in the UK?
1: Have a look. Yeah, I think he is, actually. Birmingham is where he had the work done. First of all, that's bonkers, isn't it?
2: Well, I'm just looking at him. He looks older than 34, unless it's because it's black and white. But, oh, my God, because I've had tattoos and I need, like, Emla cream on it. And even then, it still hurts.
1: What?
2: The noises
1: are
2: like...
1: Does
2: I
1: your
2: can't
1: tattoo still
2: it.
1: Hurt?
2: Oh, no, when you have it done.
1: Oh, I see. Yeah.
2: It so hurts. So looking at him, all I'm thinking of is that must have hurt. But then some people's pain threshold is different. But, you know, each to your own. But I'd love to know what he started with, why he wanted to cover his body. You know, it does fascinate me, people like this.
1: Yeah,
2: What did he look like before? What triggered it off? Why did he want to do it? And that skull thing he's had put in him. Who even thought of that?
1: Yeah, I mean, just imagine having one or two things put inside
2: your
1: chest.
2: But then I have got silicone thingies.
1: That's it. I mean, I think good luck to him in a way. It's obviously going to be a problem. If he decides to have a lifestyle change and he wants to become an accountant, he's got a problem there.
2: That, yeah, well, that's another issue, isn't it?
1: He's committed
2: the way you
1: now,
2: look to what
1: he?
2: Job you can have.
1: He's committed to that look.
2: I wonder if he's a tattoo artist himself, or wonder what he does.
1: Well, do you know what? I mean, exactly. There's no detail there about... I mean, it's just, I think he might be on Twitter. I wonder whether we should hit him up for a quick chat and find out what on earth he was doing. He vows he will never regret the work that adorns his body, but has recently undergone laser surgery to have some tattoos removed. But that's only so he has bare flesh for new tattoos. It's like a picture hanging at your home, he shrugged. You get bored with it and want a different one. So he doesn't just tattoo himself, he then erases the tattoos and starts again.
2: That is absolute crazy. They are addictive tattoos. Have any of you two got any?
1: No, I've got nothing.
2: I think I've got eight. And they are very addictive. They
1: are. The thing is, it used to be a real expression of like a rebellious move to go and have a tattoo. But now it's like just normal.
2: You know, people have their different views on it. There's lots of people my age in this era that are having tattoos because lots of people are like, yeah, but when you're older, look at what you're going to look like. But then there'll be a generation of us who've all had tattoos, so we'll all look the same when we're older, if that makes sense.
1: Well, yeah, I tell you what. Tell us what, do you know what? Tweet in. Have you got a tattoo? Tweet us a picture of your tattoo at FUBAR Radio. We'll retweet it and Katie and I will have a little look and see which one we like the best.
2: Do you know what I did want to do?
1: Go on.
2: It's really crude, but I thought it could be different, but I couldn't bear the pain. You know when you open your legs?
1: Yes, I do.
2: I wanted a butterfly tattooed there.
1: Wow.
2: But I don't think I could sit there with my legs open like that, and that would bloody hurt. I've got a pink heart there. But
1: just
2: you
1: above,
2: know what I
1: just
2: mean?
1: Just above. Do you mean
2: just above? Yeah,
1: just
2: where
1: above.
2: They normally have the Brazilian strip.
1: Yeah.
2: But I don't know why. I've sometimes
1: what
2: always
1: would the
2: thought,
1: tattoo,
2: have a
1: what would be
2: underneath.
1: Like? What would it just say on it? Would it be like a words or something? Like
2: what if I did the butterfly one?
1: Oh, it would be a butterfly above the... Okay.
2: No, just underneath. You know where your lips
1: oh
2: are and
1: gosh.
2: That? Just a butterfly.
1: Right.
2: I've always thought it, but I wouldn't do it.
1: Has anyone, have you seen that elsewhere? Is that something people have done?
2: No, I just thought of it. I don't know.
1: Would you do that?
2: No, because it would hurt. Because at one point I thought about body piercing. Oh, you know, there's all different... But I couldn't. The thought of someone with a clamp pulling your clitoris out and stamp. Oh no!
1: Do you believe? I mean, do you like the idea of that decorating the vagine? Is that something that you? I know you're very gone public about how you are bald. And
2: remember, we were talking about waxing the other week with that with Lee. Do you remember? And I said, "How can you wax it? Surely it will make it like hang."
1: And he said, "No, it's fine.
2: Yeah,
1: you don't
2: he
1: have
2: said,
1: to worry.
2: Just said it was fine."
1: But do you believe in that whole? That you've got a colleague of yours or a lesser rival of yours who's famous for the vajazzle. Have you ever done any of that stuff?
2: I haven't, no.
1: No.
2: What do they actually do there? Do they just stick diamantes on
1: I
2: it?
1: I think so. Well, producer Talia. So
3: yeah, I think it's
1: of
3: pretty
1: an
3: much
1: expert
3: just,
1: on the vajazzle.
3: Why am I the expert? I've not got one of these. It's just a few diamonds there, I think. And just you have it how.
2: But you have it done, but for what?
3: Because to look pretty?
2: For who? Your man?
3: Yeah, I think so.
1: The thing is with the vajazzle, this is lovely Amy Childs, who is on FUBAR Radio, of course, with Joey Page. Does it do
2: on a Friday?
1: Well, boom! Yay. She knows that stuff. Do you need to have the pubic hair to do a vajazzle, or can you do a vajazzle?
2: You'd have to be bald for it to stick.
1: Yeah, oh, would you? Oh, so it's the other way. Oh, I see.
3: And there's also a pajazzle for the penis.
2: No, is there?
3: Yeah, that's a new thing.
2: Oh my god, people, please send in your most extreme areas and all
1: yeah,
2: of that tattoos.
1: It.
2: Let's see.
1: Let's do it. At FUBAR Radio, donlandfubarradio.com. Tweet in your tattoo. It could be on your forearm, but it could be somewhere a lot more intimate. Because it's FUBAR, we can talk about it
2: or
1: wherever it is.
2: Inspire me for a new tattoo.
1: There you
2: a
1: go.
2: Girly, pretty one.
1: What should Katie have done? amazing. This dude, right? So I would say good luck to him for having all of this plastic surgery or the body art. Because I went to America to meet a guy called the Catman.
2: I remember watching that.
1: Right. And his real name was Dennis Avner. And he was a very nice guy. He turned himself into a cat.
2: Did he do his teeth as well?
1: Everything.
2: I remember.
1: So he
2: yeah.
1: had his, he had
2: fangs.
1: He had fangs. He had these dentures made for his teeth, which were like cat fangs. And he had silicone implants above his lips so that he had that kind of chubby upper lip. So he looked like feline, like a cat. He had his eyes widened. So they were like cat eyes. Silicon implants in his cheeks, sort of all built up cheekbones, and also a ridge of silicon in his forehead.
2: Crazy.
1: As well. Amazing. And then obviously a full kind of a full facial tattoo, but obviously his whole body was covered in tattoos. Turned himself into a cat. And he even had he had rabbit ears on his head.
2: No.
1: Yes, which he used to put on
2: that.
1: Manually, but he was before he died, he was exploring getting them put on
2: and
1: permanently.
2: And why did he die?
1: I'm afraid he took his own life.
2: Oh, did he?
1: Yeah, he did. But I spent a lot of time with him. We bonded. We were both into... he's a huge fan of English sort of rock music, like the Rolling Stones, Beatles, Who, obsessed. So we did a huge road trip across America together, and all we did was play Rolling Stones and talk about his life. And basically, what it turned out was that when I first met him, I thought that you are, it's freakish what you've done. It shouldn't be allowed. He said, look, turning myself into a cat saved my life. I said, what do you mean it saved your life? He said he was in the Navy in America. He came out, became an alcoholic, taking drugs, because when he was a kid, he was abused by his stepfather. His mother in the 60s was on a treatment for asthma. She had really bad asthma, and she was given basically methamphetamine.
2: Right.
1: Which is, what do we know that as now, producer Talia?
3: Crystal meth.
1: Crystal meth, yeah. Basically. That's it. But the thing is, she wasn't a drug user. This was given to her by a doctor, because in the 60s, right, they didn't know what the hell they were doing. And so she was on methamphetamine. So she had these moods. So she was like a mad bipolar. So she basically verbally and mentally abused the kids. He was sexually abused by his stepfather. And he was very depressed. So anyway, he was drinking himself to death. And he had explored the possibility of turning himself into a cat, because he's a Native American, so he feels a connection with cats, because Native Americans, the cat is symbolic, like a god. So anyway, he went to a plastic surgeon and went, sorry, we can't do this, we can't do anything that you want us to do. So he just gave up. Anyway, he was on a trip somewhere, and he met a body artist, which is what this guy's done, right? He's a tattoo artist, and he said, look, I can turn you into a cat. And he said, from that moment, he said, he had a bottle of whiskey, he poured it down the drain, didn't touch a drink, and he started on a journey for 10 years.
2: Unbelievable.
1: He said, it made my life. He said, I put all my demons behind me. I became who I am. It's my essence to be a cat. He said, I know I look crazy. Do you know
2: But it was a really nice guy.
1: He was a nice guy. He was great company. He was a huge eater. We spent, we went to Vegas, and we spent about 3 hours looking for his favorite buffet. There's like this international buffet. He ate like a monster. He'd have like 3 steaks. The guy was phenomenal, and he liked it almost raw, just like a cat. Mm. He ate like a cat. And he had his big voice like that, and he was a huge bear of a man. What's really funny is he still needed to make a living. So his job, he lived in the desert in Nevada, okay, in a little town, like a one-horse town. His job was to drive around going and fixing old ladies' computers.
2: No way.
1: Yeah, and he just turned up like this human
2: cat.
1: That
2: is so random.
1: Come to fix your computer. And he was lovely and sweet. Anyway, so the little moral of the story is, as you said, live and let live. If that's what's in, you know, it was in you to make, you know, to make yourself look the way you do. You were always lovely, but you've enhanced yourself in ways that's you expressing yourself, isn't it? That's what he did. Obviously, it's a bit extreme, but live and let live. That's what I would say. Many more of your tweets and emails coming in. Also, Katie Price, you seem to be rubbing yourself there. Are you okay?
2: I'm not yawning because I'm bored. You know when you just feel you need air?
1: Oh my God, you definitely do. You know what? Katie is doing so well. And I just would say, let's get the hot water and the towels ready, because you just never know.
2: I am getting more uncomfortable.
1: I think you're going to have a baby live on air. That's my prediction. Producer
2: Talia.
1: Do you
2: reckon I'll go all the way?
1: Talia, go and... Yes.
3: Go and do what?
1: Go and wash your hands.
3: Okay.
1: I've got a baby to deliver. But let's play a record in the meantime. This is Blur, Girls and Boys. Someone tells me it's a girl, but we'll see.

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1: It's FUBAR Radio. The time is 11:29, and I'm not going to dress this one up, Katie Price, but we've basically got stuck into the pastries now, haven't we?
2: I know. Look at me munching away on a croissant.
1: We've got to keep the energy up, and I'm thrilled to say that our star guest, top showbiz journalist from Now Magazine, the unmissable weekly celeb treasure trove, joins us in the studio. Caroline Millington, welcome back to FUBAR.
3: Good morning.
1: You're very bright and cheery. And what was your pastry of choice this morning?
3: A croissant.
1: A classic croissant.
3: Oui.
1: That many French people can't be wrong.
3: Exactly.
1: Now, is it a busy time in the world of celebrity? Because the sun's shining. Does that mean that more people are being papped and being written about and talked about?
3: Yeah, I guess so. You've got all the picnickers and holiday makers. A lot of celebrities now take to their Instagram and Twitter. So even if they're not in the country being papped, they're putting their own pictures up. So you get to see a bit of Miley in class having a holiday with her kids.
2: Oh my God, she's got a six pack.
3: I know, she looks amazing.
2: Tiny.
3: She looks great.
1: Now, Miley in class, is she single or has she got a new man on the go?
3: She's got a man. She's not named him, but he is handsome. He's Scandinavian, and she's kind of said, you know, after her heartbreak from her husband leaving her and divorce, this is her first sort of serious relationship since, and she seems really loved up, but she wants to keep it out of the public eye, which is fair
1: you
3: enough. They're going
1: that.
3: Without it, but they were spotted snogging in a park last week looking very loved up.
1: I did a TV show with her a little while ago, and she's so beautiful.
3: Yes.
1: Miley in class.
2: She's recommended me to... Because I looked at her eyelashes, so I said, oh my God, your eyelashes are so good. And she recommended me to this woman to do my eyelashes.
3: Oh, to have extensions put in?
2: They're so good. They're the best ever.
3: Wow. And she's really nice.
2: She is nice.
1: Well, funnily enough, you mentioned the eyelashes because Cara Delevingne.
3: Yes.
2: I can never say her name.
1: People have been copying her eyebrow look.
3: Eyebrows.
1: What is the story with her eyebrows? Because is it eyebrow tattoo is the story?
3: No, it's the fact she's got such thick eyebrows. I think for so long, like 90s, early noughties, you know, we've all been plucking our eyebrows for a long time.
1: Yeah.
3: And then Cara came back with these big, bushy eyebrows, and everyone was like, oh, that actually looks really good.
2: Obviously, didn't Brooke Shields used to have
3: eyebrows?
2: Yes. I do like it.
3: Yeah, your eyebrows are thicker now than they were years
2: back. Yeah, but
3: back.
2: I've had mine tattooed and HD'd.
3: All that.
2: Just followed the trend, really.
1: Have you got HD eyebrows?
2: I did a course and I'm qualified as well.
1: You get out of here.
2: Yeah, in Milton Keynes you do it. Nilam Patel,
1: you working up to 3D eyebrows at some point?
2: I don't know why they call it HD brow, but it's better than just having it tint and plucked.
3: You'll have to do my eyebrows. I've got very thin eyebrows.
2: I think your eyebrows frame your face.
3: Thank you. But they're thin.
1: Well, you're fair, so people who've got fair hair have always got fainter eyebrows, haven't they, normally? What's the deal with the eyebrow, the HD eyebrow tattoo? Is it just so that
2: you... Well, no, you've got semi-permanent. So I've got semi-permanent.
1: All right.
2: As well, and then I get them HD'd, is better, where they sort of wax it and do all of that.
3: It's the shaping.
1: Is it a pigment in the skin, or is it actual hair that they put onto
2: your eyebrow? HD is tint, and the tattoo is just they create.

0: create an eyebrow. Mind you, HD Brow, they can create an eyebrow.
1: Yeah, they just gently tattoo on strands so that it looks really natural.
0: You go through stages, you see some of us, mine's probably like it, where you've got these big black eyebrows, thick. But then now, sometimes, I like it when they're really fair, like yours, and then your eyes stand out more.
1: Oh, thanks.
0: But I'm so used to seeing myself with eyebrows, I have to keep tinting them.
2: But if you want to get rid of the eyebrows, sorry to interrupt you, but if you want to get rid of the eyebrows...
0: They'll just fade.
2: Oh, so this tattooing, all this HD business, it's not permanent?
0: No.
2: All right.
0: The tattooing, it fades.
2: I see. So what are you going to say about Cara?
0: That I like her eyebrows. I like that sort of bushy look, personally, myself.
1: Definitely. We've got... lovely Sarah and our fashion and beauty desk is a spitting image of Cara Delevingne. She's
0: really
1: beautiful, and she is rocking the eyebrows as well.
2: I like a pair of eyebrows on a lady. Who else have you got? You've got maybe Liz Hurley's got a decent set of eyebrows.
1: Yep.
2: It's obviously not the first thing you notice, but eventually. And also, who else? Emma Watson, eyebrows?
1: She's got good eyebrows. I think it's all about grooming.
0: Yeah.
1: So you might want to tidy them up. And also, if you're quite fair... there's a lot of products out there for eyebrows now, for eyebrow makeup. So I use like a little Benefit
0: get, like,
1: eyebrow box. Yeah. So you can just, instead of colouring them with a pen, which can look quite stark, It's a powder or a slight waxy one, and it sets them nicely.
2: The crucial thing is, I think, not to pluck your eyebrows.
0: Exactly. That you can overpluck, but it's also having them symmetrical.
1: Yes.
0: So if you go to a good place, they will pluck them and should make them symmetrical. But then... if you look at your face, they're both sides are completely different.
2: Anyway,
0: I've got one eye bigger than the other. But you wouldn't... well, I notice it.
1: It's the shape
0: of
1: it.
0: Yeah.
1: I don't notice that on you.
0: But
1: it's...
0: yeah.
1: And it's where it goes...
2: it's
1: where it goes up as well.
0: Eye.
1: So the shape of it is where the arch should be. And you shouldn't... if you're plucking yourself, you shouldn't pluck above the hairline.
2: Oh, I see.
1: Obviously, if you have threading done, they'll do that for you.
0: Oh, that so hurts, threading.
1: Now,
0: I'm such a wimp.
2: In my mum's era, I'm very lucky. My mum is incredibly beautiful. Look, she looks amazing for her age. She... in the 50s, everyone, and the 60s, women were plucking their eyebrows like crazy.
1: Yeah.
2: And then drawing the eyebrow on, which is horrific, really. And she's fine, but she does have friends who basically don't have any eyebrows, and they draw the eyebrow on, permanent look of surprise in their face.
0: Right.
2: And it's not a good look.
1: No.
2: Because if you pluck enough, you will damage the growth, I think.
0: Yeah, and I think as you get older, I don't think it grows as much. But HD Brow, I would say, is a really good way. If you've got thin eyebrows, HD Brow, they can create the shape and it's
2: all
0: symmetrical.
2: Now, why are you qualified, Katie Price, to do this? Why did you do
0: a course? I am a qualified Now technician.
2: Get out of here.
0: I am a qualified
2: HD brow.
0: Was this
2: before you became rich?
0: No, this
2: famous?
0: Is all recent. I've just done my makeup course.
2: Why don't you let someone else do it? You've got people.
0: Because I just like to learn things. So I'm a qualified makeup artist because I've done now my makeup course. I've done it the same place at Nilam's. HD brow. What else?
1: Tanning.
0: Nails. Yeah, tanning.
2: What was that? What was that rainbow thing that you were fronting up the other week? That rainbow in the hair thing.
0: Oh, that was Colour Before You. I looked absolute ridiculous in that. And that's another thing I'll just quickly say. I know we're back signing. When I do my press calls, I just want people to know, do you really think I look in the mirror and think, wow, I look amazing? Honestly, of course I don't. The more ridiculous I look, the more fun it is and outrageous it is. And that picture, I look like a porn star cross Rainbow Bright.
1: I came down and said, you look like Rainbow Bright.
0: Awful.
2: I
0: but
2: loved it.
0: It worked, and I had fun.
2: I loved it because you were there promoting...
0: Colour Before,
2: You were there promoting a hair product, which I have no doubt is an outstanding product. But you were there promoting a hair product, maybe not the biggest story in the world, but there you are with the rainbow hair, and I watched it and I thought, boom, Katie does it again.
0: Yeah, slam, I look ridiculous.
2: Slam dunk. Yeah, but you managed to get people to write about it and talk about it, and there's a million celebs out there plugging all sorts of shit we don't even hear about. But you
0: they should take a trick out of the pricey
2: level.
0: Book and make an effort.
2: I think I think I realise Katie's got that in common, Caroline, with like Boris Johnson. It's that kind of, I couldn't give a shit. I'm just doing this anyway.
0: Yeah, but I
1: and
0: love
1: have
0: it.
1: Fun.
2: And we love that. Do you remember when Boris Johnson was on this tripwire or something?
1: Zipwire.
2: Stuck on it. It's just hanging there in the middle.
1: No.
2: It's
1: brilliant.
0: Oh,
2: and he managed to just turn it into like a positive, didn't he? It was like, oh, crazy Boris.
1: Boris being a bit of a buffoon, everyone has a laugh.
2: I think that's where Katie is an inspiration, is to not give a damn, basically.
0: I did was it at Oxford, one of them? I did a debate with his sister.
1: It was at
0: her
1: Oxford.
0: Name again?
2: Yeah, I know her sister. She writes, she's an editor of one of those posh magazines.
1: The Lady.
0: She's quite sarcastic.
2: Rachel Johnson.
0: That's right.
2: Yeah. Was she a bit dismissive? Was she a bit sniffy with you?
0: Yeah, but she got booed for being like so, and then she tried to backtrack, saying, "Oh no, I didn't mean anything horrible." And it's like, it's all right, I'm used to it. Yeah,
2: yeah. Thank you very much. On the eyebrows thing, then you've basically pluck but don't pluck too much. But
1: don't overpluck shape.
2: The problem is that it comes and goes, the fashion. So next week it will be thin eyebrows.
0: And
2: again,
0: to be honest, it's not that expensive to go somewhere to get your eyebrows done. So, and it does shape your face, you know, if you have your eyebrows done. I would say, you know, anyone can actually afford to get their eyebrows done.
1: And if you can't afford it, buy one of those little brow boxes.
0: Yeah, but I think generally people can. You can find places. HD brows are a bit more expensive, but just to have a shape and a tint properly, I think anyone can really afford to do that, and it does last.
1: I'm going
0: to
1: let you loose on my eyebrows now.
0: Yeah, you sure? Them.
2: Have you actually, when you did the course, was that so that you could do your own nails properly?
0: Home, I've got a beauty salon, and I call it the pricey, cheap beauty salon. Because you come in, don't pay for anything. I've got all the gear and I'm frustrated because I just want to do all the beautician stuff. I want to learn facials next and massage. I just love it.
2: Yeah. Well done you. That's very
0: good. I don't charge my friends for it. I just want to do it.
1: Do you do nail art as well when you put all the...
0: I haven't done that course. I can do acrylics and gels.
1: You should do the nail art because that'd be cool.
2: Well, let's segue. I do love the nail art. Let's segue from nail art to body art because people have been tweeting in their tattoos. This is off the back of a man who has had a silicone skull implanted in his chest so that in the next year or so, as the skin around his chest tightens up, it will look like there's a creature trying to get out of him. Okay.
1: Is he single?
2: I fear he might be.
0: And I've got... must be Tali's iPad in front of me.
2: Yeah, so let's have a little
0: looking at some tattoos as well.
2: So first of all, Simon in Ipswich has tweeted in, I don't know which part of his anatomy it is. I think it's his arm, and I really like it. It's a skull with some sort of foliage running through it, some kind of vine, and then there's a sort of spider's web in the background or something. It's basically a take on the skull and crossbones, but it's quite dramatic, isn't it, Caroline?
1: Yes, dramatic.
2: Katie Price?
0: Yeah, I was looking at here. Yeah, we're
2: Simon
0: looking at the same
2: Simon
0: one.
2: Simon and Ipswich, what do you reckon?
0: Are you asking me?
2: Yeah, I really like it.
0: It's different, it's detail, and it's got the green colour going in it.
2: I think also, in fairness to Simon, because it's a close-up, we can't really see the context, but, you know, down the arm, that sort of look might be quite impressive.
0: I'd love to have a sleeve, but I just wouldn't have the balls.
2: Yeah. Now, what else have we got here? We've got, who is it? Wills Robertson, who's got a wonderful selection. Wills has got a butterfly. You were talking about having butterflies.
0: Is that Kylie's signature? Is in Kylie Minogue?
2: It looks like Kyle to me. K-Y-L-E.
0: I haven't got my glasses on. I'm not very good about my glasses.
2: We've got a lot of work going on. I think we've got work. We've got sort of these bubbles on the under the arms, and then we've got the butterfly on the back of the neck.
0: Happy birthday tomorrow, Craig, by the way. I just saw his tweet.
2: There you go. Happy birthday. Also, that's very nice. Joe Hopp has got one. I'm not sure how permanent it is. On one knuckle, on one set of fingers, it says arse. And on the other, it says hole, arsehole. Hopefully that's not permanent, otherwise you'll live a very embarrassing life. We've also got this one here. By the way, we'll retweet these out. Katrina Ferguson, now that is special. This is a classic nautical one, a big anchor. And what is it says? I refuse. What is it? I refuse to sink?
0: Yeah, I refuse.
2: Yes, I refuse to sink. What do you reckon? What do you think of that?
0: Well, I like the bow bit because I've got a bow on the back of my top of my bum.
2: But you don't like you don't really go for such a dramatic masculine image,
0: pink.
2: Do you?
0: I just like mine all pink, colour-coded. But no, I do want a new tattoo, but I've got to finish my thigh one yet.
2: So that was really, really nice. Katrina's got a couple, actually. She's got a butterfly as well with a bow on it.
1: I think that's the breast cancer ribbon.
2: Is it?
0: That looks like it, doesn't it?
2: Well done, Katrina. So they're very pretty. So we've got happy birthday to Craig right there. And have we got any more? I've got, what is this? Okay, so this is from Sarah Jane. 2-hour ride with these beauties and boy, now having dinner before work, listening to Katie Price on Fubar Radio. She's been out with a pair of huskies. They're absolutely
0: beautiful,
2: gorgeous. Fantastic work. Brilliant. Well, look, thank you very much for your tattoos. They're all very interesting. I think the important thing, Caroline, is that it's just cool for people to express themselves, isn't it? Just be what you want to be.
1: I think tattoos are... it's such a personal choice, and I think they can look beautiful and they are pieces of art, and then I think sometimes they can look absolutely terrible.
0: Because who do you think's are terrible?
1: I think
0: you're reading my mind.
1: The boys of One Direction with scribbles on them, it's not a good look. So if you're going to have a tattoo for the rest of your life, think it through. Because it's kind of, if you
0: yeah, I haven't really learnt my lesson. I've still got to get rid of Leo's one on my leg.
1: Is that still there?
0: I know, but I don't know what to have there. The thing is, a lot of us do it, you know. You get your names of your other halves or whatever on you, and then you split up, and then you're stuck with a name. This has happened to me twice with the Pete one, and now I've got Leo on my ankle. So what do? Do you have it lasered off? But then you're left with a scar, or do you try and create something to go over it? But then surely you have to have something a bit bigger to go over it, to cover it. Does that make sense?
1: See, I
0: don't know what to do.
2: The problem is you're running out of body in which to put men's names. There's only a certain amount of real estate on that lovely body of yours, Katie.
0: But so I don't know what to do.
2: Is there a nice word that Leo is part of? This is one for Scrabble fans, right? But could you write something like...
0: Yeah, but I've got Leo and then the date of the date we met. Sad me.
1: I love watching those.
2: What about Cleo? Why don't you write
1: Cleopatra.
2: Write Cleopatra, finish it, and then just have a lovely image of... Because you're a bit like Cleopatra, aren't you? You're powerful. Right?
0: But then
2: Men are terrified of you.
0: It bloody hurts, though, all that detail.
1: See, I love watching those programmes where they have got, sort of, you know, the body nightmares, and they've got the ink, and they have to... tattoo over the top of it to hide it.
0: Or maybe I'll get David Blaine in and he can just like
1: magic
0: vanish
1: it
0: off.
2: Now you're talking. We've got Dara's got also a very pretty butterfly with sort of stars coming out of it. It's very, very smart. My God, there's so many. Everyone's had, we've seen Simon's there. Laura's might be my favourite. It's a rose on the inside of her arm. Her mum calls it a cabbage though, but it does not look like a cabbage. It definitely looks like a rose, doesn't it?
1: That's
2: like a
1: beautiful.
2: Bit of that.
1: Yeah, that's lovely.
2: Very pretty, very elegant, very classic. So there you go. Brilliant. Well, look, what we're going to do... It just goes on and on and on. Kareen has got a bow on her leg.
0: That's like the bow on the top of my back.
2: Craig, I have your autograph tattooed on my foot. Love and support. Love you so much. # loyal fan. There's Craig. It's got a tattoo. Katie Price.
0: It's quite common when I do signings. I get people who want me to sign their arms or different body parts. And they really go off and have it tattooed.
2: It's unbelievable. Does that spook you a little bit?
0: Well, they're fans,
2: very,
0: and
2: you're
0: it's
2: just
0: like,
2: very flattered.
0: Yes, I am very flattered.
2: All right, now what we're going to do? We're going to play a record. We are going Showbiz Central with Caroline Millington from Now Magazine, and we're going to talk about a few things. We're going to talk about Sophie Wessex looking hot at 49, Cheryl Cole out with her new hubby and looking happy for the first time in years, and Piers Brosnan who's trying to fight the flab. Aren't we all loves? Let's start though with a bit of music. Here are Happy Mondays. Hallelujah.

0: There you go. Happy Mondays. Hallelujah on FUBAR Radio at exactly 11:51. Mark Dolan and Katie Price with you right through until 1 o'clock. And at exactly 12:15, producer Tally has played a blinder and has secured us an interview with the man who is the most tattooed man in Britain, with a skull implanted into his chest, which will create the illusion that there's an alien trying to burst out of him. He joins us live on FUBAR Radio at exactly 12:15. We're also going to be joined by a top nutritionist regarding parents' increasing fears that we and our children are not getting the nutrition we require. And also we'll be talking about addiction to smartphones and tablets, which not only is damaging our children but killing us as well. All of that's come on FUBAR Radio, but I'm thrilled that still with us in the studio is from Now Magazine, the one and only Caroline Millington.
1: Gorgeous.
0: Gorgeous and stunning and splendid. Now, Caroline, tell me about Rixton.
2: Yeah, Rixton, brilliant boy band who just shot to number one on the charts on Sunday.
0: Amazing. What were they on, a reality show?
2: No, they're
1: young, old. What music?
2: Young.
1: How young?
2: Early 20s. Early 20s-ish. Really cool, really nice guys. They've been together for a few years, and they started out doing covers of pop songs. It's kind of.
1: Is that a bit like that Boys Avenue? Do you remember I've said they do covers of songs?
2: And they did like the Thong song, and they did all these fun, like Call Me Maybe, and putting them up on YouTube.
0: Yeah.
2: Anyway, the lead singer, Jake, is the son of Kelly Nolan and Shane Ritchie.
3: Oh, really?
2: Yeah.
0: Get out of here.
3: Picture on your phone.
2: In fact, I have, because I met the boys. So Jake, Charlie, Louis and Danny, and I met them on Friday.
3: They're number one.
2: They're number one. Me and My Broken Heart went to number one.
0: The good news is I've got it on the system. I'm going to play it next.
3: Yeah, I'll be intrigued.
2: They are such nice young guys. They've been working really hard. They're actually being managed as well by Scooter Braun, who's Justin Bieber's manager in the States.
0: Sorry, what is that person called?
2: Scooter. He's American.
0: There's a man called Scooter.
1: They must make that name up.
2: Scooter.
0: No, it isn't. It is actually an American man's name, isn't it?
2: Yeah.
0: So they've got some odd names in America.
2: They've totally shot to number one. They've got another. They're releasing in America. They're going on tour. But I just thought it was quite interesting, obviously, with Jake's connection, having two famous parents.
1: Yeah.
2: And the other band that I've been keeping an eye on is 1975, who
1: Never
2: played at Tea in the Park recently.
0: My
2: and the
0: favorite,
2: lead singer, Matty, is Denise Welsh's son.
1: No.
2: Yeah, another loose woman. So, yeah, they're kind of... It's like another generation of kids taking over. I'm just showing Katie a picture of me.
1: Just
2: going to
1: look at the picture.
2: So, my art editor...
1: Are they younger than 20?
2: No.
1: They've got to be about
2: 20.
1: 18.
2: Jake was in Emmerdale for a couple of years as well, so he's an actor.
1: Can they all sing?
2: Yeah, pretty much. But they do, like, keyboards, drummer, guitar and singing.
1: Okay.
2: And they're really good. Check them out on YouTube, all their YouTube videos. And Me and My Broken Heart's such a great video as well. It's really fun.
0: Well, it's queued up, so we'll hear that in a couple of minutes' time. I'm very focused on weird American men's name, right? Because you've got this guy called Scooter, who's this manager. Oprah Winfrey's husband, do you know what he's called?
1: What?
0: Stedman. I mean, that's his first name.
2: But that was one of the names from... one of the dudes from Five Star was Stedman.
0: Really?
2: Yeah.
0: I've also got here Arrington. Imagine, Arrington, can you come downstairs? Your dinner's ready. Arrington.
2: My friend Ashley just had a little baby boy, and she's American, her husband's British, and they called their son Emerson, which I think is a beautiful name.
0: That's
2: Americans very much like...
1: Don't lie, Mark. You don't really like it. You're just saying
2: I
1: it.
2: Love
0: do you know
2: it.
0: What? Do you know what? I don't mind it. I tell you what I do upset. I live in leafy North London, middle class area, and I just suddenly... I had a moment where I thought, I think I need to leave. I need to move now because it's so middle class. I overheard a woman in the playground shouting across to her child, and she shouted, Balthazar, get off that swing now. Balthazar.
1: Do you know what's funny when you say it? Because when you think of names for your kids, obviously, my track of kids, I do exactly the same to you. I'll be like, call out the name. Say, like, for the new one, say if I called it Tinkerbell or something. Like, Tinkerbell, come on.
0: I know, that's
2: it. Do you test it out when you do
1: a roll
2: call?
1: Yeah, but then I'm like, say, for instance, Harvey, Junior, Princess, Jet, Tinkerbell. Imagine the mouthful. People would look at me like, what?
0: Yeah.
1: It's really weird, isn't it?
0: It just goes on and on. But, another weird one. Adler. I mean, what the hell's going on
1: here?
0: It's
1: like Udders.
2: It's like Larry Adler.
0: Yeah, Isander. Oh no, it just goes on and on. But there you go, that's America. They're a lawyer.
1: But then people probably don't agree with the name Princess, right. But it does suit her.
0: Of course it does. I've met her and it does, and she is she lives up to it.
1: Yes.
0: Okay, this has got to be the worst one. Put a full stop on weird American names. Zebulon.
2: That's different.
0: Zebulon, you finish your dinner.
1: Zebulon, it's
0: you're
1: next
0: not
1: bedtime.
0: Any pudding until you finish your dinner. By the way, you know that weird finishing your dinner thing? You know how you're made to clear your plate?
2: Yeah.
0: Did you guys grow up like that?
2: Yeah.
1: I've got the kids do it.
0: One of my dearest friends who I just adore is a top television producer and a lovely guy. And his mother was obsessed with that. He always had to clear his plate.
1: Say clear it, you mean eat it.
0: No, eat it.
1: Eat it.
0: Clean his plate, eat it.
1: All right.
0: And he's now, I'm afraid he's now obese.
1: No.
0: And he's got a nervous thing where he can't not finish a plate of food because it's ingrained in him to finish. So actually, you know how everyone thinks it's really good to make your kids finish? I disagree, actually.
2: Yeah,
0: now.
2: They've said that you're not supposed to.
0: Really? I think it's bollocks. Why, that's nonsense, right? And I think I'm really pleased with my youngest son, Pete. Even if he's having an ice cream, right? Like a big Mr. Whippy, which, you know, it's a treat. He'll get halfway through it and just hand it to me and go, I'm all done. And I'm like, I'm really pleased about
2: it's
0: that.
2: It's full.
0: So I polish it
2: and
0: off.
2: And then you finish it.
0: I polish it off, so I benefit. But I just think, I actually say to him, well done, good boy for knowing that you're full, because that's our problem in our society.
1: Yeah.
0: You know, people don't know when they're full. What were you going to say, Katie Price?
1: I'm really sad. I don't know if any of you lot did this, but when I was younger, okay... Say I had a bowl of cornflakes and I was at the end of the bowl. I could not leave one cornflake on its own or a Rice Krispie. I'd have to eat it that as well or leave two there so it wasn't on its own. Do you know what I mean? Is that really weird? I could not leave one cornflake on its own. I'd have to leave it with another one or eat them both.
2: My weird eating thing.
0: That is wrong.
2: Which my friends point out and laugh at me is I don't realise I'm doing it and then I look at my plate and I cut everything into squares.
4: Yeah,
2: I've done it.
1: It is weird, like people how they eat that, or they mash it all up. Like, say if I've got egg, ham, and chips, I'll always save my yolk to the end of my egg.
0: I'm gonna just rename you guys.
2: God, we're so excited.
0: You're like the Rain Man twins here, the two of you. Jesus,
1: but don't
0: Christ.
1: You do that? So if you've got a plate of food, especially an egg yolk, and if someone gets a chip and dunks it in it, I'm like, oh my God, what did you do that?
2: Don't
1: for?
2: Mess with my yolk.
1: Exactly.
0: All right. Well, look, on that freaky Friday note, Caroline's, can you stick with us for a couple of minutes?
2: Yeah, sure.
0: We've got a couple more showbiz stories to clear up. We're also going to be talking about, funny enough, it dovetails with nutrition, because we're talking to a top nutritionist about children's nutrition. And also, just as importantly, ours as well. So phone guests at 12. We've also got a Foo You. Now, if you want to say something to us on the radio, rather than the palaver of phoning in, you can record it using the Foo Bar app. It's on the Foo You platform. And then we play it out. And we've got one from Tet, which we're going to do after
1: Tetty
0: this.
1: Top.
0: Lovely Tet, cutie pie, has got a Foo You for us. But first, we were talking about them. Rixton, fabulous band. This is number one, Me and My Broken Heart.

0: There you go. I do like it. Me and My Broken Heart, Rixton on FUBAR Radio. That's the current number one. And thank you, Caroline, for being so down with the kids, of knowing what's in the charts and getting us to play it on the radio.
1: That's me. Super cool.
0: Down with the kids. Okay, we've been asking you to send us any audio that you want. If you've got an opinion, a joke, anything you want to put across, you can do it through the FUBAR app, and it's called FUU. You record a message, send it, and it uploads straight onto our system, and it's sat in front of me now. So I've got one from Tet, and so let's have a little listen, and here it comes. We'll just put 10p in the meter, and there you go. Oh, come on, dude. Windows Media Player cannot play the file. We just should have bought a Mac computer.
1: Technology.
0: Because it's not... There you go. Well, do you know what? We will gloss over that and we'll find a way of playing that shortly. But first, it is time to talk nutrition, guys. Parents in panic over healthy eating. Over 75% of those with young children worry about whether meals are nutritional enough. Parents of young children are panicking more than ever about whether they're feeding their children the right food, mainly because they feel bombarded by confusing advice. According to a recent survey, more than three quarters of parents with children aged 1 to 3 worry about whether their child is getting all the nutrition they need from their meals. The research by children's healthy chilled meals brand Little Dish revealed 79% are unsure of recommended salt levels, 77% are uncertain of official guidelines on sugar levels in youngsters' food. Caroline Millington, are you somebody that looks at like the ingredients of food and the kind of, you know, where they've got the percentages? So have you guys seen that? Well, you buy an item and it says it'll have these different numbers and it will say one biscuit is this percentage of your allowance of sugar. And do you look at those?
2: I think calories and fat.
3: You can get obsessed with doing things like that. But then if it says that, then it's probably full of sugar. Or because, you know, you get some of these drinks or smoothies and stuff. They're like, this is full of fruit goodness. But then when you actually read it, not that I've read it, but I've been told, it's full of sugar and other stuff that aren't so good for you.
1: That's why with like juicing or smoothies, it's far better to have vegetable-based ones, because the fruit ones are so packed with fructose.
3: Yeah.
1: They're not bad for you, but if you have them all the time, it's actually loads of hidden, even though it's natural, it's loads of sugar.
3: Isn't it like
1: there.
3: These slim, that you can like get these ready-made meals that they say, you know, you can have this is your calorie count for the day. They may say that you've got these calories, but then it's got everything else in it.
1: A lot of time they're packed with salt as well, like, and preservatives. So I think you have to be careful on that.
3: Well, I think you should just enjoy what you eat, but we're going to speak to nutritionists,
0: aren't
3: we?
0: Well, yeah, let's get the... Because I'm very curious if that's true about, you know, whether if you make a juice from fruit rather than vegetables. So let's speak to an absolutely top, top nutritionist. I'm thrilled that we've managed to get her. Busy, busy lady. We've got her on FUBAR Radio, and it's Nina Thakrar. Hi, Nina. Welcome to FUBAR.
4: Hi, well, thank you very much.
0: Lovely to have you on the show. Now, Nina, we're chatting with Mark Dolan and Katie Price and Caroline at Millington. First of all, parents in a panic over healthy eating. 75% of those with young children worry about whether meals are nutritional enough. Are we still ignorant about what the children should be eating and what they shouldn't? Or have we only got ourselves to blame?
4: I think we are still worried and ignorant because we ourselves are not eating healthy enough. You know, the more fresh you go, the less likely you need to worry. And I think that's the main message that needs to go out there. If you buy a lot of packet foods, tin foods, then you need to start worrying. There was just a discussion I was listening to now about the drinks. And firstly, children don't necessarily need juices or, you know, smoothies. You can encourage them by making smoothies at home, you know, to get that 5 fruit and veg. But water is also very important, because quite often children forget about drinking water, and that's a habit that you create as you go into adulthood, because you get used to picking up a bottle of juice or a bottle of fizzy drinks. So it's very important that water is really encouraged for children.
3: What is the correct amount? What is the correct amount that children should have, water-based, and adults?
0: Yeah, good question.
3: How much should kids have a day and how much should adults have?
0: You hear all this stuff about how we're supposed to have 3 litres and I just can't do that.
3: That would drown me.
0: So tell us, Nina.
4: To be honest, you know, everybody says, you know, you need to have 2 litres, 3 litres. It depends on your own body. Some people get dehydrated very quickly. So, and your body will tell you. The one of the confusion is quite often is that when you actually feel hungry, sometimes it's actually you just need water. And when you're dehydrated, your brain can also send a message thinking that you need to eat. And that's sometimes how we overeat, because we don't need to eat. We just need to be hydrated. So it's quite important. But for children, you know, I would say, you know, 500 mils of water, which is that small bottle, if you can encourage them. And what I normally say is that encourage children to carry a bottle of water with them. You know, just encourage it so that when you're going out, when you're at home, that bottle of water is like a habit for them, and they sip on that water. You know, very difficult to get someone to sit down and drink a glass of water.
0: I agree with you, because
4: I
0: think the problem is, Nina, I don't want to interrupt you, but it's the same for children. I've got 2 children, and it's the same for adults as well, which is that soft drinks are a waste of time because it's invisible calories. You're stacking up the amount of sugar. If you enjoy a bit of ice cream or some biscuits, there's no problem with that. And it's silly, therefore, to use up your allowance of sugar every time you're thirsty. So it's like, if you're thirsty, have water. And then that allows you, that gives you license to have a treat later in the day. But the problem is that kids are drinking water, juice and these soft drinks like it's water, aren't they?
4: Yes, yes, yes. If you want them to have juice, you want them to have a smoothie, you make it at home. You know, buy a juicer. The children will love it. They'll enjoy the experience. Buy any fruit and veg. It doesn't really matter, because even if you put some vegetables, and when I say vegetables, you know, you could put a little bit of peppers in there, or kale,
0: celery,
4: or spinach. Actually, you know, celery, you mask the taste because you always would put some fruit in there.
0: So is there no problem with the sugar level in fruit juices, like Caroline was talking about? Is it not a problem having these homemade fruit juices for our blood sugar level?
4: No, it's not a problem if you make it at home. It's a problem when you buy ready-made sugar drinks, or even if it says natural, or the smoothies, because there is a very high content of juice.
0: Why would an innocent smoothie or any of those other brands of smoothies from the shop, why would that be worse, Nina, than doing it at home, do you think?
4: Because even though the innocent is supposed to be pure, it's a very concentrated amount. Well, when you make it at home, you choose what you want in there. Mm. So you would have smaller amounts, you see. Mm. And also you can put a bit of vegetables in there. That's the best way to encourage vegetables, because children get used to having vegetables and seeing and feeling vegetables.
3: Which is good, but it's also very expensive. I mean, it's good to get, you know, your fruit and veg in your kids. But when you make a smoothie, because I make them myself, you actually need quite a lot to make a full glass. And there's lots of people out there. It's actually quite an expensive kind of diet to do, even though it's good for you. How would you find for, like, families sort of a cheaper way to achieve the same amount of goodness in them?
4: I think you need to... what you need to do is buy... you know, more for example, you know, if you buy celery or maybe watermelon, things that have more water content.
3: What about the frozen fruit? So you can buy that frozen fruit.
4: You can also use frozen fruit and veg. Yeah, it's perfect.
3: Okay.
4: For smoothies, it's really nice because you also get a lot of
3: the coldness.
4: You know,
3: stuff.
4: The coldness and the smoothie feeling. You know, when you make it like that.
0: Is there a difference between making juice and a smoothie, Nina? Because I heard that there might be more vitamins in a smoothie, because a smoothie's got more pulp in it. Is there a problem with
4: That's
0: juicing?
4: That's right, absolutely.
0: So tell me about that. Which is better?
4: So in a juicing, you're extracting and you only get the juice, and that's where there's more wastage. Although you can get, you know, machines which actually minimise the pulp. So you've got to look at a good juicer, and I know that's an investment. Sometimes it's a little expensive, but long term it's beneficial. In a smoothie, you can add anything, and again, you don't lose the pulp. The fiber is very good, because a lot of children also nowadays, I find in my practice, suffer from constipation, simply because, you know, there's too much processed foods that are being eaten, not enough water again. And I would say that if you think that it's expensive for you to have the fruit and veg in a smoothie, or, then encourage water and make the smoothie or a juicing an experience, which is once, twice a week.
3: Yeah.
4: You know, it's a treat. If you think about it, like you sort of give them sweets as a treat, why not, you know, do a smoothie as a treat? You know, at that age, children do not really understand what a treat is, as long as it tastes nice. So obviously it's important.
3: What about vitamins?
4: That you make it.
3: Is it not easier just to pop down a multivitamin? Or do you not? Do you think you'd get the same goodness from taking vitamins or making the juice?
4: Vitamins are also good. Again, it depends, you know, how much vitamins you absorb.
3: Like just for a child, a multivitamin each day.
0: I give my kids vitamins.
3: Yeah, I do. But, yeah.
4: I mean, it's a good idea because quite often, you know, you don't get enough in your fruit and veg. But the whole idea is the experience of having fruit and veg. So the more you have fresh things, it's, you know, this is not about now. This is about when they're teenagers. The obesity is far more in the teenagers, you know, because from a young age, if you don't encourage these experiences, you know, when they're older, they also become a bit lazy and they don't want to do these things.
0: So that's
4: what we're trying to work on.
0: Nina, what do you think about fluids with meals, like with dinner? Because I heard that it's actually healthy. Unless you're thirsty, it's good to eat meals without drinking anything, even water.
4: That's right, yes.
0: What's the rules with fluids? Before or after? What do you do?
4: The way it works is that ideally, if you also want to have any fruit, or if you want to have a fruit drink, you should always have it before the meal. Then give yourself about 20 minutes, half an hour. Then you have your meal, and then you'd have your water about 20 minutes afterwards. The reason you don't have water with your meal is that it dilutes the mixture that goes in your stomach, you know, the constituents, and therefore it takes longer to digest.
0: Right, so you're diluting.
4: And with children, they don't have all their enzymes, you know, they're developing their digestion. So sometimes they don't have all the enzymes that are necessary. So when you also give them too much processed food, these foods are quite difficult to digest, so therefore they find it harder, and that's where constipation occurs. Too much meat also, which is quite difficult to digest, so even the meat, like protein, needs to be in smaller portions.
0: Yeah, they don't need it. I think people think children need loads of meat. They don't, they just need a little bit, don't they? Just
4: a couple of live yogurt is also important for them to have some, and not the yogurt drinks, because they again are quite sugary. Plain live yogurt.
0: My last question to you, Nina, my last question anyway, is what about that final thing, which is I sometimes argue with my wife that the children will eat piece of chicken, and maybe I've got them tricked them into eating broccoli or some red peppers or carrot, so they've had a nutritious meal. And then we go to the fridge or the freezer and we get suddenly like ice cream or a chocolate biscuit. Does the treat, the sugary treat for pudding, does that undo all of the nutrition, or does it? Or do you still get the benefit from the good food even if you have sweets afterwards?
4: It's fine, as long as there's a gap. Now, this is where there's an issue, because the other thing is about the children's teeth. You have sugary meal on its own, and there's a problem with the teeth often. So you've got to make sure that they brush well. But then if you have sugary food with your meal, it ferments the meal. So therefore, and when I say ferments, it starts breaking down the meal. It's like putting sugar on top of some food. And if you leave it for a while, you know how it starts fermenting and gets that browny color. That's the kind of thing that can happen in your stomach, which can give you bloating and reduce the way the food is digested. So it's quite important. That's why I suggested I have fruit or, you know, something sugary even before your meal, and let that go through and then have your meal. Wonderful. So it's good, you know, balance. But, you know, calorie-wise, don't worry about it as well. You know, sometimes, you know, don't worry about children with, calories, unless there's an issue about obesity, then you need to think about it. But then you need to speak to someone, you know, even maybe a dietitian with OCP or a nutritionist, or, you know, get a good book on it to try and see where you're going.
0: Or what you could do is go and see Nina Thakrar, because you've been an absolute fountain of information.
4: Thank you.
3: And you talk more than me. It's great.
0: You've met your match.
4: I do have a website, actually, which is called healthykids.co.uk, and that's all nutritional information. So if any parents want to have a look at it, it gives you dietary information. It's only information site for parents.
0: I've been on the website. It's absolutely brilliant. It's really well put together, actually. Healthykids.co.uk. I urge everybody to go now. And do you know what? Even if you haven't got kids, go and look at it, because what Nina's telling you about your kids is the same for you. Top, top nutritionist, Nina Thakrar. Thank you, Nina. We loved having you on the show.
4: You're welcome.
0: She's inspired me to go and eat some celery now, Caroline Millington.
1: I love celery.
0: Caroline, before we get back to the busy newsroom at Now Magazine, which is the exclusive printed magazine home of Katie Price, exclusively every Tuesday, a couple of things before I let you go, because we're going to play a record and we've got Tattoo Man after this, right?
1: Yes.
0: But I want to just throw a couple of things at you. I didn't have a chance to catch you with earlier. First of all, Pierce Brosnan is in the papers today. Did I show you the pictures?
1: No.
0: All right, let me get them out. Basically, we love Pierce, don't we? He's in his 50s, and he's got a little bit of a paunch, right? A little bit of a belly, as he would.
1: Yeah.
0: He's a real man.
1: This is okay.
0: So he's on the beach with his belly, and he's doing kind of sit-ups and twists and thrusts and all of that, right? So my question to both of you is, here we go, there's the pictures. So it's crunch time. Brosnan blitzes his belly on beach. Oh my God, he's 61.
1: See, I think he looks really good for 61. I just don't think he should be doing crunches on the beach. You should do that in the privacy of your own home.
3: Isn't it his wife who does them annoying? Oh, it's a different one.
0: Keely Shay
3: Smith. The yoga
0: thing.
3: No. Which one's that? Hillary, her name's Hillary.
1: Baldwin.
3: That's it, Baldwin. Oh my God, she annoys the hell out of me.
0: Poses. Now look, let's look at if we look at Piers, right? First of all, so he's 61. He looks
3: still
0: epic.
3: Hot. I think he looks wicked.
0: He looks amazing.
3: Yeah. Handsome.
1: We like him.
0: He's got a decent head of hair. His face is very slim. He's obviously fit.
1: He's got a nice chest.
0: But he's got a little bit of tummy, hasn't he? And a bit of the man boobs.
3: I think he looks good.
0: Well, now should he fight that? Should he be getting that weight off? Or
3: what?
0: If you
3: no enjoy?
0: Would you? Okay, here's a question for both of you. You're both well, actually. Caroline,
3: we're both looking at you.
0: I'm gonna say, Katie's in a very happy relationship now, so she can't. But if you were both single, would you or wouldn't you, Pierce?
3: Yeah.
0: Pierce Brosnan.
3: If
0: yeah
3: I was
0: or no?
3: single,
0: yeah,
3: I've never done an older man, so I suppose I could start with Pierce.
0: if you were single and he sidled up to you and he went, "Oh, Katie, I'm a big fan." And
3: oh no, that would turn me off straight away.
0: All right, well, let's
3: you
0: not
3: can't
0: do that.
3: Say
0: one,
3: that.
0: Then. Okay, we say, all right. How about is it, Katie? You're very beautiful. Can I buy you a drink?
3: No, oh, that's cringe.
0: All right, it's not
3: your
0: working,
3: chat
0: is it?
3: Lines are shit.
1: All these lines are
3: no, to be honest, no. If I was single and an older guy like that came up, I wouldn't. Well, I've never gone for an older guy, but he's hot and he looks good, doesn't he?
1: I think he looks hot.
0: There you go. Well,
1: age
0: that's good. He'll be very pleased to hear that.
3: Yes.
0: He'll be delighted. And finally, I was tricked by lying fake shake, says cleared Talisa. Talisa Constella has been cleared. So I'm delighted for her. She's a free woman. Does this mean that A, she can get on with her life, and B, is this good news for brand Talisa? Is she now going to kind of climb
3: tarnished
0: to the top of the tree?
3: I think...
0: Really?
3: I do think when things like this come out about anyone, whether you're a celebrity or not, you're tarnished. Like, who's that one from TOWIE?
0: Oh, God.
3: Mario, is
1: Mario.
3: It?
1: He's still not on the show at the moment.
3: Yeah, because of that. But the thing is, I'm not saying he's done it, but because it's mentioned to him. Same with Talisa now. If anyone talks about her, they're going to say, oh, is that the one who was in that coat thing?
1: But for me, it was thrown out of court. She's been found guilty of nothing. She's not done anything wrong. She put her career on hold for a year, and
3: she's had it tough.
1: She's basically
0: very stressful.
1: Yeah, and she said, I can crack on with my career now. So it wouldn't surprise me if she came bouncing back, probably with a new hairdo, because she likes to change her hair up a lot.
0: Yeah, new boyfriend, new hairdo, new boobs.
1: Yeah,
3: Kate Moss did well from it.
1: Exactly. But the difference is, like, Kate wasn't found guilty of anything. That was just
3: that's true.
1: Talisa hasn't been found guilty of anything that's been thrown
0: but
1: out.
0: Katie Price says that she's tarnished anyway.
3: Well, I just think people, you know, whether she's guilty or not, people always think, did she or didn't she? Which is a shame, because obviously she's found not guilty and
1: but
3: she
1: I
3: wants
1: think
3: to continue.
1: People forget quite quickly. If you look at Kate Moss, people forget that. Carla Delevingne, you know, she's not been found guilty or anything, but
3: Oh, do you remember that picture? Oh my God.
1: So there's a lot of things that happen and people go, oh yeah, I forgot that so-and-so, you know.
3: But I think when it comes to a celeb, they have to follow it through to show an example.
1: But I think with Talisa, she's not done anything wrong. So therefore, she should be able to go, I don't want to talk about it, wipe the slate clean and crack on again. And she's obviously got support for her N-dub. So.
0: I think you should be
3: and
0: her
3: she is
0: PR
3: looking,
0: manager.
3: I think she does look good as well at the
1: she
3: minute.
1: She looks great. And I think, with all due respect, you know, she's kept a dignified silence. She's had to. She's been under all this pressure. She's been Instagram pictures. She's been training. She's like the best shape of her life. She's had to go into court and have all this out there. And it's got thrown out. So... as far as I'm concerned, she's got nothing to explain and she should just crack on.
0: Is she a natural beauty or what do you think about her looks? Because she's had a thing with her skin, hasn't she? Because I see one picture and go, oh my God, she's so stunning. And I see another picture and think,
1: I think
0: so
1: she's naturally really pretty, but I think sometimes she can wear maybe a tad too much makeup and...
0: She looks like Michael Jackson in this one.
1: It's not great pictures. I don't know, there's been a lot of debate on whether she's had any work done or not. I don't think she's ever confirmed.
3: Oh, everyone has
1: done.
3: Botox fillers and everything.
1: I haven't.
0: You
1: maybe
0: don't
1: that's
0: need
1: why
0: them.
1: To start.
3: You need to come to one of my Botox parties in.
0: Looking forward to one of those. You don't need them at all. You've been epic on our show. Caroline Millington, Now Magazine, will you please consider coming back?
1: Yes, I will.
3: Next week.
0: We'd love to have you around next week. You available?
1: Yeah, of course I am.
0: Consider yourself booked. It's FUBAR Radio. We're going to play a track which is 1 minute 47. It's absolutely brilliant. It's Fell in Love with a Girl, The White Stripes. After that, we'll be speaking on the phone to a man who has had a skull implanted in his chest.

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2: It's FUBAR Radio. The time is exactly 12:25, and producer Talia has been very busy on today's show, Katie Price.
3: Mm-hmm.
2: And she has booked us the most amazing guest. He's all over the papers. It's a huge, huge story. His name is Bodyart. He used to be called Matthew, and he has relinquished his name, and he has had the most spectacular set of tattoos done. In fact, he's being known, the press are describing him as Britain's most tattooed man, and one of the most notable things which we were discussing earlier is, I believe, allegedly, he's had a silicone skull implanted into his chest, which over time will sort of tighten around his chest.
3: Yeah, I'm interested in that because it says it would take a year, so I can't wait to ask him questions.
2: Well, I'm sorry, producer Talia, because you're the world's greatest radio producer, producer Talia.
4: Thank you.
2: We have Talia's just got them. She just put a call in.
3: Don't you know? I don't know how you. How do
2: I don't know how
3: do
2: she
3: it
2: does
3: so
2: it
3: so quick?
5: Tweet them.
3: Are you
2: she makes it look easy. She makes it look easy.
3: You do.
2: So I'm thrilled, and we haven't had a chance to do a little pre-on-air chat, but let's just go straight on the radio. Bodyart, we're thrilled to have you on FUBAR Radio. Welcome aboard.
6: Thanks for having me. How are you doing?
2: Really well. Really, really nice to speak to you. Thank you for your time. First of all, how did this come to be such a big story across the British and now world press? Did you go public with your look, or how did this become a story?
6: Well, basically, obviously the story went out about my passport quite recently, just a couple of months ago.
2: Well, tell us about that. Tell us about that, Bodyart.
6: The government rejected me a British passport because of my name. Legally changing my name. They have a name policy.
3: So your name is Bodyart. So your name is Bodyart.
6: But Bodyart for short, or Bart if you're abbreviating it.
3: Okay, yeah.

0: amazing. So did you get your passport in the end?
1: Yeah, it was delivered to me on Saturday. I've had to wait about 7 months, missed out on the World Cup.
2: 7 months?
1: England didn't do too well anyway.
0: So yeah, you're lucky escape, mate. Oh. You missed nothing. And and so that's remarkable. So and your original name was Matthew, is that right?
1: Yeah, Matthew Whelan, but I relinquished it. So body art to all my friends and my family, although some of them call me Bart or, yeah, B-Art.
0: Which is okay. Now, when did it start? What was your first tattoo and how long ago was that?
1: Yeah, well, at the age of 9, I actually knew I wanted tattoos, and I actually tried to get tattooed at 13. The legal age is 18 to be tattooed in this country. Mm. I tried to get tattooed at 13, tried to get tattooed at 14 and 15, eventually got inked on my right arm, the British Bulldog, when I was 16.
0: It's amazing. So what's the look you're going for? Because I was telling Katie that I met Catman, Dennis Avner. Are you familiar with him?
1: Yeah, Dennis Avner, he passed away not so long ago, actually.
0: That's right.
1: I don't know if he was aware that he passed away.
0: Yeah, he took his own life, didn't he? Or at least it's alleged he did. He certainly wasn't a very happy bunny towards the end. He didn't enjoy the best of health. But his thing was that he was becoming a cat because he was an Indian, a native Indian. What's your journey? What are you aiming for?
1: Yeah, I mean, before I go on about myself, there are many modified people around the world. Like, I put out on your Twitter page, Jester, who kind of transformed himself into a human Jester with his patches.
0: Wow.
1: You've got Eric Sprague, who's more well-known as the Lizard Man, and you've got Zombie Boy, Rick, who's a model, who's got, like, a skeleton face and brains tattooed on him. With myself, I've just always put images that I've liked on my body, and it is body art, it's art of the body, so... I've got lots of different things on me, so it's just body art, basically.
2: Is it the same person who does your tattoos?
1: No, every year I add a new artist, so when I'm 35 in November, I'm 34 now, I'll have a 35th artist to actually tattoo on me.
2: Oh, really? Because I want mine redone. Is there anyone you can recommend?
1: I mean, there are...
2: And I'm going to write this down as you speak.
0: Because it's the Midlands. Are you based in Birmingham, body art?
1: I'm based in Birmingham, but I'm not a practitioner. I'm not a tattoo artist myself.
2: So where would you recommend I go? I can travel. Who would you say has been... Who's good at detail? More like... more art, you know, more detail... More... Oh, what's the word? Portrait. Who's good at more portraits?
1: Well, I mean, you've got your well-known names. I mean, there's a few egos in the industry, but your Kat Von D's and Louis Malloy's. Louis's based over here. He's David Beckham's tattoo artist, for example.
2: But do you find you use him because of... People use him because of who he's done? Because I'm sure there's lots of people who are probably just as good.
1: Yeah, I mean, that's... This is one of the things in the industry, that there are tattoo shops cropping up, like, you know, it's a growing market. And you never know who's good and who's not, because obviously anyone can draw on a piece of paper,
2: yeah.
1: And drawing on skin's totally different. And basically you need to have a few years in a studio before you get to train on human flesh. So, I mean, there are good tattoo places around. You just got to, you know, I think the best thing for people is just to look at the work and the portfolio.
2: Yeah.
1: And word of mouth, you know, someone's got good tattoos, then, you know, that's the best recommendation that anyone can
2: okay.
1: have,
2: so
1: really.
2: What do you do for a living? I have to ask, because, you know, some people would look at you and think, oh, my God, you know, could you not? Some people are like...
1: Yeah,
2: What do you do for a living?
1: Well, I'm involved in a few different things, actually. I mean...
2: Jack of all trades. Well, hey!
1: I do modelling and stuff from time to time. People, because of my alternative modelling, but that doesn't really pay the bills. That's like freelance, that comes and
2: goes.
1: And occasional media stuff, not the newspaper stuff, some television and film stuff. But, again, that's just like flow through. It's not like being in EastEnders where actors have got constant work. I've got a management property company, so I look after property.
2: Brilliant.
1: I'm on company's house as a director as well.
0: Because he has to be self-employed, doesn't he? He can't really have a boss. You can't sit in an office, I guess, with the body art decision that you've made for yourself.
1: Well, if I wanted to, I mean, only a few years ago I was working in a call centre. Obviously, that's not customer-facing, for example, but I've been a manager of a skip company. I've done various jobs. I mean, recently in the press you've seen the lady that got sacked for a small butterfly tattoo on her leg.
2: I know, stupid.
1: Yeah, and she was a great member of the office, you know, a great member of staff. And these visible tattoo policies are kind of technically illegal. Now, it's a grey area in law, but with the Equality Act, because I'm involved with politics as well. I'm a member of the Lib Dems. I just

0: chose to be because I'm quite liberal. I'm a member of the Liberal Democrat Party. I go to conference and I've got a great MP as well. I kind of campaign for identity and body modification issues.
1: Yeah, I think it's good.
0: In employment, because it doesn't restrict how you work. Obviously, the image, the company wants a professional image. Take the Metropolitan Police, for example. But now you've got the government looking at the armed forces, for example. They're looking at reviewing their policy to see if they can take people with visible tattoos on, because they might be missing out on a great recruit.
2: Well, here's the thing, Body Art. If David Beckham can play for England with that sleeve, why can't you or somebody of your ilk go on behalf of British forces in Afghanistan and, you know, defend this country? It seemed a little ironic.
0: Someone like David Beckham can cover his tattoos up on his sleeve. He hasn't got them visible. But there are a lot of heavily modified people around the world. Some people are more media, outgoing, and some people just take a back step because, obviously, of the negativity towards body modification. Because I believe you wanted to talk to me about my latest procedure as well.
2: Well, yeah, Body Art, let's do that, because we're so sadly against the clock. But I want to know whether it's true that you had your eyeball tattooed, and also tell us about the skull.
0: Yeah, OK. The sclera, the eyeball itself, that's a medical term, the sclera. Yeah, I've had it stained, which is also known as an eyeball tattoo. It's an extreme modification, a high-risk procedure. However, it crops up in history in years 150 and 450 AD, so it has got some historical reference. Mm. And it's not uncommon for doctors to normally work on people with sighted issues rather than people with perfect good vision. And no one knows the long-term effects, really, so it could become the perfect nightmare for all of us. We could all go blind, but no one knows the long-term effects.
2: Why would you take that risk, Body Art?
0: I researched it over about 16 years ago, and I just thought I just fell in love with the idea. It wasn't just that I seen it like overnight kind of thing. And I researched it, talked to doctors, was advised against it, obviously, multiple times.
1: But at least you've got another eye you can see out of.
2: Yeah, that's it.
0: I could go blind in that one first,
1: Katie. Oh, really? You'll be fine.
2: Now, but Body Art, before we let you go, the skull, tell us more.
0: Okay, right, that's a subdermal implant. There's different types of implants. Obviously, you can have, like, magnetic implants, eye implants, surface piercings and transdermals. Body modification's a vast topic. But the skull implant, it's a silicone... It's not so much a silicone ball like it's been described. It is a silicone design. And what they do is they scalpel an incision into the area of the skin and then channel an area for it to go into. When it's healed up, it'll take about 6 to 12 months to heal for the skin to sink into the holes. So you get a 3D image. So it's kind of like the next level of tattooing, body modification and body art. It's internal body art, so it's like three-dimensional art.
1: Is it expensive?
0: Cosmetic wise, I mean, it's surgical, so for the size that I've had, which is a 7.5 centimetre by 5 centimetre skull, it was about 350. But you can get small stars, small exclamation marks that are about £120, £200. It all varies and depends on what modified surgeon.
1: Do they have to put you to sleep to do it? Do they?
0: No. You've got the choice of a numbing ointment, or you can just go.
1: Oh
0: with
1: my
0: it.
1: God! Don't tell me you just did the numbing ointment.
0: First of all, I just went with it. The incision wasn't too bad, but the channeling was quite brutal. Ugh. So yeah, I had to have some numbing ointment about an hour and a half, 2 hours into the procedure.
2: Amazing. Well, listen, I tell you what, mate, we could talk to you all morning. What's your Twitter handle so people can kind of get in touch with what you're up to and how you look and everything?
0: Yeah, brilliant.
2: Else.
0: It's at King_body_art.
2: At King, is that K-I-N-G?
0: Yeah, K-I-N-G.
2: Okay, at King_body_art. All I would say, having met Dennis in the desert all those years ago, is that I would say you're a courageous man. Well done for daring to be yourself and to express yourself. And we love people who are just true individuals, and there's no better example than yourself, even though clearly you're bonkers getting your eyeball tattooed, but that's clearly how you roll. So thanks for telling us your story, Body Art.
0: I've got facial scarification as well, branding. I've had branding on my face, but yeah, I know we're getting
2: you've done it all. Well, listen, we at some point we should get you in the studio, actually, and we'll have a proper chat about it, maybe to celebrate your next procedure. But thank you very much for your time, Body Art, and keep up the good work.
0: Brilliant. Enjoy your afternoon, guys.
1: Thank you. Yeah.
2: Thanks, dude. That's the legend that is Body Art. We're going to play a quick record now, and after that, we'll talk about our addiction to our smartphones and our tablets. This is FUBAR, and here are the Beatles.

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1: I can't believe it, Katie. It's happened again. Which is, I've gone on the radio with you and we've had a cup of tea, we've had a quick chat, and it's now 12:40.
2: I mean, time flies when you have fun.
1: What is going on? It's the Katie Effect. It's FUBAR Radio. We've got exactly 20 minutes to go and we've got a very short period of time to speak to a very, very eminent man now, because a new report released today shows that one in five children feel that their parents don't listen to them properly because they're constantly picking up emails, calls or texts on their mobile. I think that's nonsense. I think it's five in five. I think any parent that's got a smartphone, their child suffers. When my kids, I'm self-employed, when I'm at home, but I'm not at home because I'm on my smartphone, I'm on the tablet, I'm on the laptop. I'm sure it's the same with you.
2: I think in every household, most households, or anywhere, restaurants, anywhere you go, people are on their phones, or you see families with kids to shut them up, they give them an iPad at the table. You know, it's just technology nowadays is the way it is. I can't remember the last time I went in a telephone box and put money in and made a call, or even if there are telephone boxes anymore.
1: We're out of control. That's the thing. And that's what we need now is a digital detox. And we're going to speak to a top man about this. Dr. Richard Graham is a consultant adolescent psychiatrist and technology addiction expert, and he joins us on the line. Dr. Graham, thanks very much for joining us on FUBAR Radio.
3: Hello.
1: So we need a digital detox. How bad is it these days, would you say?
3: Well, I think it's a growing concern, and we thought it was just a concern for parents, but we now learn that 7 out of 10 children feel their parents are on mobile devices too much, and as you say, it may actually be 10 out of 10, but 3 out of 10 are just being polite.
1: Yeah, for sure. I mean, I certainly think that the problem is you feel like this new technology has arrived in the last sort of 10 years, and that perhaps what's happened is that, as with perhaps when smoking started or when any phenomenon arrives, we're having to learn sort of the etiquette and the way in which to control what is ultimately a highly addictive device. So I suppose what we've got to do is develop the right habits to cope with all this technology that's on our, you know, that's in our living rooms. We've got to learn how to use these things effectively and keep them under control.
3: I think that's right, and that's why I think this initiative by the New Forest National Park Authority, where they actually provide a tech crash at Brockenhurst Station, where you can leave your devices and car keys and then go off for the day and feel like you've got permission to leave it behind. And that's a good step in learning to have more control over your use.
1: Well, I've been to the New Forest, one of the most sort of stunning, stunning places in the United Kingdom. Great place to have a holiday. And I think the New Forest National Park Authority are absolutely spot on at having a technology sort of crash. I've just come back from a brilliant music and comedy festival called the Llama Tree Festival, which is in Wiltshire. And what was brilliant is I couldn't get a signal on my phone for 3 days. I've never been happier. And my kids enjoyed undiluted attention from me.
3: I think that's right. When people can't get a signal or even their battery goes flat, they usually feel relief and then sometimes feel happier that it doesn't come back so quickly. But as internet connections become more available across the whole country, that's going to be harder and harder. So this idea of having a place to drop off your devices and learning really that that's what you've got to do to have a good time is something we'll learn to do.
1: Yeah, for sure. I mean, what would you say? Because it's not just on holiday, is it? But when we're at home in the evening and we are consuming content on the iPad, we're checking our emails on the iPhone, we're just bamboozled. The kids are on their laptops watching YouTube. How, you know, what would be the best way to control our use of these devices, do you think, at home particularly?
3: Well, I think at home it's often good to have the idea of a digital curfew where there's a time. And for children, it needs to be probably at least an hour before bedtime because we know the light from a screen of an iPad or iPhone will wake you up again and make you think it's time to get up. So a curfew in that way is a good idea. Some parents have a box at the bottom of the stairs where devices have to be left just before going up to bed. And then on a sort of wider level, because I think when parents and children do it together, a day off from technology or a couple of days off from technology, just to take that break and spend time together, sharing, doing things, really helps and makes a big difference to well-being.
2: But it's so addictive these days that, you know, I'll be sitting there watching telly, But every now and again, I'll just like put on the light on my phone just to see if there's any messages, or it just becomes habit. You can't help it. You just always check on your phone for a message or something. But with the children, I do say to, like, especially Junior, I say, right, you're coming off that computer now because you're going to get square eyes. So he would sit on it all day on his days off if he had it his way. But I don't allow it either.
3: I think that's a great step, but you'll probably find that he notices you being on social media whilst watching the TV, and he'll think you're a bit of a hypocrite for that as well. So
2: I'm actually quite good. I just use my phone, so I'm actually quite good like that. But
3: I say you're just texting.
2: But no, you get some people. I'm rubbish with all technology stuff. But like I said, I can't remember the last time. But back in the day, how did we used to like meet people? You'd make a phone call and say, right, I'll meet you at such and such place at this time. That just doesn't happen these days. It's like it really has overtaken technology. And I think it would get worse and worse, and there'd be more devices to the point we probably can just sit there, push a button, and everything's done for us.
3: And then we'll miss out some of those things that helped us find out how to make good friends, start a relationship.
2: I so agree.
3: We'll get to know that person. And have a more satisfying experience.
1: Dr. Graham, I mean, you know, you are the most eminent man, consultant, psychiatrist, and, you know, the top of your field. What I've sort of picked up from this, and unfortunately the clock is against us, but what I feel the headline really is that as these devices arrive, we've got to find ways of controlling our consumption of them. And the suggestion is essentially to have, you say, curfews and control it and have windows where we use the smartphone and then put it away, plug it in, charge it up, come back to it in an hour. And essentially, a little bit like, because we could all just eat chocolate all day, couldn't we? We could just be at the fridge and or at the cupboard and just hoover down, you know, biscuit after biscuit. But we don't. We kind of think, well, I'd love to have all the chocolate in the world, but I'm only going to allow myself one chocolate bar a day. We've just got to do that with these devices, haven't we?
3: I think that's absolutely right. They're fantastic, like chocolate is. But know your limits and know what's good for you, and also be able to stop. Feel in control of that so you don't feel terrible if you can't access the device.
1: Fantastic. Well, the time is against us, but we've loved hearing your wisdom. The digital detox expert, Dr. Richard Graham, consultant at the adolescent psychiatrist, technology addiction expert, speaking on behalf of new research by the New Forest National Park Authority, who have created a tech crash. What a brilliant idea. We could do one of those at FUBAR Radio. Thank you very much, Dr. Graham.
3: Thank you for your time.
1: You're listening to FUBAR Radio. It's 12:48. And after this record, producer Talia, we are going to find out the most FUBAR celebrity of the day. We know that FUBAR stands for fucked up beyond all recognition. So we will choose the most FUBAR. You didn't know that, did you?
2: No, I did. I was just mimicked. Is it?
1: There you go. That's what FUBAR stands for. So we will nominate the FUBAR, the most FUBAR celebrity of the day, after a cheeky bit of Missy Elliott, Get Your Freak On.

0: Right, I'm singing along to the songs, and Katie Price is laughing at me. Now, it's Female Radio. God, I can't believe we're running out of time. But there you go. That's how it goes. So we've got a very few things to do. First of all, tweets. Must catch up on those. There were so many coming in. Craig, we're talking about tattoos a lot today.
1: Craig Scott.
0: There's Craigie, and he said, I have half a sleeve already and loads more dotted about. Also, we've got, let's have a look, Brooke Foster. I would have Miss Katie Price's name on me if I wasn't so scared of needles, lol.
2: Join the club.
0: Michelle says, loving Katie Price on FUBAR. Nice lazy Tuesday morning, listening to the best radio. Love the way you can be open about stuff no one else does. That is right. It's quite good, isn't it? Unknown has said, hi guys, love you Katie, you're awesome. I have a bloke who wants to diet, but he will only eat processed food like bird's eye, etc. And I just can't break the habit with him. Can you ask Lady what I should do to help him diet? I've told him more fruit, but what should I do with his main meals? It's a shame we didn't have time to get that question out, actually. But I don't know, how do you get your other half to eat healthily? It is quite difficult, isn't it, if one of you's unhealthy?
2: Yeah, Kieran's really healthy, so I'm sort of adapting it now.
0: So he's a good influence on you, actually, in the nutrition
2: he
0: front.
2: He is, because I'm good at cooking stuff like wintry foods, like roast dinners, chili con carne, spaghetti.
0: I'm more comfort food.
2: Yeah, where he's really good at fish, salads and stuff. I'm funny about fish, knowing if it's cooked or not, so he does all of that and salads.
0: You like it cooked or you like it uncooked?
2: I don't really know how to cook fish and stuff, but I don't know if I'm doing it right.
0: Yeah.
2: Tuna steak. There's so many different
0: ways. You're
2: worried
0: you're going to give everyone food poisoning.
2: Yes.
0: Well, what I love about tuna.
2: So he sticks to that, yeah.
0: Tuna's epic because tuna, you can eat it raw. So if you're worried about how to cook it, you don't have to worry. The best thing with tuna is to sear it. All you do is literally just on the pan, hot.
2: Right.
0: 20, 30 seconds each side, and boom, there's your tuna. It'll be pink in the middle, and it is the fish equivalent of a fillet steak.
2: See, I'm going to try that.
0: Try that.
2: Like
0: so
2: with
0: tuna,
2: salmon, all
0: darling,
2: I do with that is put that in foil and put soy sauce on
0: it.
2: Put that in the oven, and then pine nuts. So I put them in coconut oil.
0: Perfect.
2: And then put it over there. That's all I know how to do with salmon.
0: Well, that's really, really good. The thing with tuna is that you could just eat it raw and you'd be fine. In fact, of course, with sushi they do. But searing it is the best thing. You should fry it a little. But don't cook it through, because if you cook tuna through, producer Taylor will agree with this, it goes sort of hard and flaky.
2: Right, yeah.
3: Yeah,
0: and it's like tin tuna. Then there's no point.
2: So I think, like with your partner, I think if one of you's healthy, I don't know, it should rub off on the other one. But just think of it: if your partner's healthy, just think you don't have to cook; they'll do it for you.
0: that's exactly right. Jeff Glendenning has said, does the website have a holding page saying don't feed them rubbish and never shop at Iceland? There you go. That's Glef. Now, Jeff, right, we've got business to do before we go. FUBAR Radio is the UK's largest ad-free, unregulated radio network. It's the radio home of Katie Price. She can say whatever she wants on FUBAR Radio. Even your story with the sun, you're forced to leave things out, which you've talked about on the radio today.
2: Yeah.
0: FUBAR stands for fucked up beyond all recognition. So we need to select the most FUBAR celebrity of the day.
2: What choices
0: the most
2: are you giving
0: fucked
2: me?
0: Up beyond all recognition celebrity of the day. It's not meant to be harsh. We're just having a bit of fun. We actually love everybody. We're all about love.
2: But it sounds harsh the way you say it.
0: It sounds harsh, so we will have the FUBAR celebrity of the day as nominated by young Katie Price. I've got three options for you today.
2: And these aren't my options, by the way. Mark has
0: I have presented
2: chosen.
0: Them. If you're uncomfortable with any of the nominations, let me know.
2: But
0: here we go.
2: One.
0: Tony Blair has, it was suggested that he was worth £100 million, and he has crushed that rumour and said he's only worth £20 million. And
2: only.
0: The headline is, I know, the headline of Mirror, Tony moans, I'm not even worth £20 million. So Tony Blair and his millions, is he the most FUBAR celebrity of the day? Only, poor him, only worth £20 million. Kanye West, one of the richest artists in the world, married to one of the most beautiful women in the world, Kim Kardashian. They've just had an incredible wedding, but he's not happy. He's revealed he spent his speech at the wedding raging that celebrities are treated like blacks in the 60s. He just said, I talked about celebrities having no rights and the fact that you are just a piece of meat. He's not happy about how celebrities are treated. He's one of the richest artists in the world. Is that very FUBAR? A friend of mine went to his gig recently, and he actually, rather than rapped, just had a rant about celebrity culture. And the third one is Katy Perry, dressed all in green, looking basically like Orville, or the other option would be Kermit the Frog. But green dress, green hat,
2: But one is Katy Perry. She's fine because she's quite, you know, quirky what she wears. It's got to be out of Tony and Kanye. They're both as bad as each other, what they're saying. But I'd have to say probably Tony Blair, because he shouldn't really be in a position to talk about money, this and that, when he should be sorting out the bloody country.
0: There you go. Well said. Katie Price, the official FUBAR celebrity of the day, the most fucked up beyond all recognition celebrity day, is Tony Blair. I think there'll be a lot of people cheering to that one. It's FUBAR Radio. It's been incredible. And unless you have a baby, I'll see you in a week's
2: time. I'll be here next week.
0: Amy Childs, Joey Pett. No, who's next, producer Talia? I've gone mad.
2: Jared Christmas.
0: Oh, I'm just... Do you know what? You know what? In a certain light, he looks like Amy. Who knew?
2: If Amy was there, she can fajazzle me.
0: Now you're talking. It's FUBAR, and we'll see you. I'm back tomorrow. Katie Price back in a week's time. Thanks for all your lovely emails and tweets. We loved having you. We really enjoy the input, and we'll see you in 7 days' time.

0: Friday. How are we? You alright, Will? No? Will, you got to speak?
1: Yes, I'm good, I'm good.
0: Alright, play the bloody jingle then.
2: Drop it.
0: Yo.
3: Air Friday. Air Friday.
4: This is a new one. Oh. This goes on for about an hour and a half.
0: Yo, it's the Jackmate Show. It's Friday, 4 o'clock. How are we doing, guys? You alright?
3: You're not bad, mate, not bad.
0: I went a bit Tony Blackburn there,
3: You were trying to figure out what time it was, and whilst trying to make it sound smooth. It's 4 o'clock on a Friday.
0: Oh, Will.
1: Yes, boys, how you doing?
0: Mate? You're all over the place.
1: I'm alright now, just twisting some knobs.
0: Settle down.
1: Settle down, everyone good.
0: To everyone listening out there. I am Jackmate. I'm joined by Tom Norris again to my left.
3: Hiya.
0: And Will across the table.
1: Hiya.
0: So,
3: it's begun. Round one, ding ding.
0: Firstly, what's this you just put on the table? Oh, I've just broken
3: it. You've broken my toy.
0: What is it?
3: It's a little Willy Lego toy from The Simpsons.
0: He's bringing props now, mate.
1: No, I didn't see that.
3: It was in my bag. I just thought, you know what? Put that on the desk. Random. I'm so nuts.
0: Employment is the topic of this week. Last week we had... What did we do last week?
3: We did festivals.
0: Festivals last week. Well, this week it's employment. We're going to be chatting about stories, about stuff that's happened at work and all that.
3: Want you guys to email in with any stories of your best job or your worst job, or any embarrassing stories. Email us at
0: jack@foobarradio.com. Tom just knocked me there because you totally forgot the email, didn't you? 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
0: At Foobar Radio, or you can tweet at Jack with two A's. Just going to apologise a little bit. I've got a bit of a cold, so I might be sniffling a little bit.
3: He's
0: poor
3: such
0: me.
3: A hero. He's a warrior. He's Will, a radio warrior.
0: Will, what are you signing to me? Because I've got no idea what
1: just,
0: you're...
1: What is your worst and your best and worst job? We're going to get that across to the... What's been the worst one, but what's been the best one as well?
3: We've got some stories come up later on, haven't we?
0: Yeah.
3: So we've got those already pre-planned for later on, William.
0: I will just say, Will, when you sign stuff, I've got no idea what you're...
1: What you're saying.
0: So,
1: this is intellectual.
0: Mate. This isn't the most professional show in the world. That sounded like... I don't know.
3: Yeah.
0: The worst job I ever had is... It's not even a bad job, to be fair, but it's the only normal job I've ever had, like 9 to 5, so to speak. I used to work as a waiter for Bella Italia, and I guess the best job I've ever had, in a nutshell, is what I do now, is being a YouTuber, being a slash presenter for both radio and video. It's just crazy, crazy times. What about yourself?
3: My worst job probably is more in retail, just being a sales assistant or stockroom boy. Mm. And then, you know, I enjoy my job doing videos and also, well, this is kind of a job, Jack, in a way.
0: It is.
3: I know where you're going. But, yeah, in a way.
0: Can I still go there?
3: This is fun. You can go there if you want. Visit.
0: Tom loses money by coming in to do this. Tom pays to be here. So, Will, you're earning, aren't you?
1: Yes, I am. Thank you for bringing that up, Jack.
3: Management listening. Be careful what you say.
0: What's the worst job you've ever had, Will?
1: I used to sell doors and windows via the phone.
3: Wow.
1: But it wasn't like your traditional call centre. It was just...
3: Door-to-door salesman and windows.
0: Door-to-window salesman.
1: But it was just literally the big... You know the phones old people get?
3: Yeah.
1: Old people's.
0: Yeah, go on.
1: Big buttons and that was it, and then just used to piss people off.
3: Yeah.
1: Especially the pensioners.
3: I can't see you being annoying. Anyway, I'll tell a little story of one of my employment stories.
0: Yeah.
3: When I was younger, you know, my first job, standard job I think most people have, is as doing a paper round. And some reason I managed to convince a friend of mine to share the morning round with me.
0: Mm.
3: So we'd split our £15 a week to £7.50 a week.
0: Ooh.
3: Just to let you know, the lighten the load on me, because I felt a bit stressed.
0: How does it feel that paid more than this?
3: For 5 days, actually 6 days a week. In the morning, doing a paper round. Well, yeah, that's true. But then I found it very stressful. And every morning, I would wake up and I'd always have the same thing lying in my head, which sounds very bizarre. But I'd always run through this every morning. I wake up in my head when I woke up, and it would always be, "What was the goal of the season?" And it would always play in my head, DiCanio doing the scissor kick, scoring that goal.
1: What a goal!
3: Travis Sinclair to DiCanio.
0: Wait, Will, why are you just going with this? This has nothing to do with...
3: No, but that's what I was so stressed out from my job. That I'd always have that in my head in the morning. I don't know why.
0: You'd always think of the goal.
3: Yeah, every morning I would wake up, I've got to do paper round. Also, whose goal season? DiCanio. That was my thought process. Sinclair to DiCanio in the goal. Oh, yeah, it was good, to be fair. Wake up, paper round. Joe, half and half. Yep.
0: absolute legend DiCanio was. Yeah. DiCanio was actually my password for on the social media. Anyone out there who fancies a free YouTube account?
1: Well, at Jack Dillay. Yeah.
3: They need to time travel to be able to use it. Yeah. It was old.
0: It's a joke, Tom. That's what we try and do here.
3: Yeah, but
0: no, I haven't really got many stories. I mean,
1: that's good for the show.
0: My job sort of takes me all over the place, Will, to be honest, mate.
3: All around the world.
0: I got a bit of a story. Like, I went to California in... why do you keep doing that David Brent thing with you?
1: Sorry,
0: like,
1: He's excited.
3: Excited
1: to be here.
0: I went to California. I don't even know if I want to tell that story.
1: Maybe save that one.
0: Yeah.
1: What else have we got coming up in the show as well, guys?
3: We've also got a lovely couple of guests in the show today, haven't we, Jack?
0: We have. We've got Jack Howard's... big popular YouTuber, good looking guy, wears nice coats and nice shoes. And then we've got Robbie Knox.
3: His t-shirts are shit though. It's just the coats and shoes look lovely, but shit t-shirts.
0: Then we've got Robbie Knox, who is kind of the opposite of Jack. I'm only saying that because he's out there and he can hear. What's his reaction, Will?
1: He's cutthroating, yeah, he's cutthroating.
0: No, he's coming in a nice blazer today. I quite like it.
1: Looking very sharp.
3: Yeah. I think he's very steezy. That's a street word for good.
0: Is it?
1: But
0: is
1: like
0: it?
1: Snoozing.
0: Oh, yeah.
3: I could, bring him back.
0: Reference back to week one, which you can listen back to if you go on the FUBAR Radio app and click listen again.
3: Glorious.
0: Come on.
3: Well done. This bed is going to be...
0: More professional, by the way.
3: There you go.
0: Yeah, so in 5 minutes, we've got Robbie Knox coming in, and it's a little segment that we like to call...
3: When Knox Knocks.
0: When Knox Knocks, because he's just knocking about, to be honest.
3: I might have a little surprise for you before that happens, you know, just to introduce him in, but we don't need that now, Will, if it looks like you're about to do it. But
1: yeah,
3: hold your horses, sunshine. We're going to listen to a song beforehand.
0: I've got no idea what you're talking about, but basically I don't think Robbie would mind me saying he looks a little bit like a tramp and he is just sort of knocking about, so we're going to pull him off the street whenever he's sort of in London town and just have a little chat to him.
1: Well, he's got some great tales to tell, hasn't he?
0: He has. He used to be a kind of like an on-screen character on Soccer AM, and his nickname on there was Tramp, so I don't think I'm being... Tramp.
1: Thank you.
0: There we go. So you didn't know it, did you?
3: I didn't know it. But in a way, I just enjoyed watching you guys have a
0: moment.
3: We
0: had a moment.
3: I wasn't involved.
0: So should we go to the first song?
3: I think we shall.
0: This is a little song. That's the worst way a song's ever been introduced on the radio. This is a little song.
3: Patronise the song. This is a tiny little
1: song. Diddy.
0: No, this is James Hersey, Coming Over, Phyllis remix. Go.

0: Oh, what a lovely little song.
1: It was a lovely song to start the show, Jack.
0: Will, you was a big fan of that, right?
2: Yeah, it's just like we had quite a tense start. Well, not tense, but, you know, you get all the tension out and then just sedate.
0: Big explosion of comedy and then just a little bit of chill. Well, that's what I'd say.
3: I'm agreeing with you.
2: I just said comedy.
0: I don't think a laugh is a sign of agreement, is it?
1: In comedy, no.
0: Remember, guys, we want to hear your funny stories from the world of employment, so do tweet in at FUBAR Radio and email at jack@fubarradio.com. That Jack has just one A in, whereas my Twitter has two A's, so it's not that complicated. Come on, guys, let's hear your employment stories. And now we are joined by the man himself, Mr. Robbie Knox.
1: Before he says hello, a little introduction from me.
0: What?
4: Golden stories coming from his brain. Mustache on his face, yeah, the boy has game. Chill your feet, this ain't top of the pot. It's that time again when Knox knocks.
0: Oh my word.
1: From me to you,
0: was that
1: Robbie.
0: Tom, was that your vocals?
1: That was me laying down some wicked beats and raps.
0: When on earth did you have the time to make jingles?
1: I have some friend that actually recorded at the studio where you might have you might recognise that we recorded all your famous songs from, Jack.
0: Really?
1: Hit to be a hipster and dating game.
0: I think it's pathetic that you bothered making.
1: Well,
0: noise. That's what Will's for, mate.
1: Robbie's elated.
0: Will, Robbie, even.
5: I haven't said anything yet.
0: How are you,
5: speechless.
0: Mate? You alright?
5: Yeah, I'm alright, thank you.
0: Yeah.
5: Why am I here?
0: We don't really know either. We just thought you were an asset.
5: Did you come up with Knox Knox before you thought of anything?
0: Yeah, we thought of the name and then we thought, shit, we just need to know somebody with the last name Knox.
1: And then we thought, fuck it, get him in.
0: Yeah, you'll do.
5: Kind of swearing, isn't it? That's not like the radio I'm. No, this is like radio but better.
0: Do you know what this stands for, FUBAR?
5: I've got an idea because is it F up?
1: Effed up.
0: Beyond all
5: recognition. Oh, right, okay, no, that's slightly different then.
0: Fucked up beyond all recognition.
5: I used to work in Canada in a ski resort, and there was a. We had a payday every 2 weeks, and there was a thing called FUBAR night, which was F up. I'm not swearing because I'm better than that. F up, buy a round. And if you made a mistake at work, you had to buy a round on payday.
0: Oh, okay.
5: And everyone had a big drink up. It was nice.
0: Nice. An employment story for Employment Week.
1: Straight away. Professional.
5: Model pro.
0: No, it means fucked up beyond all recognition.
5: Okay.
0: Yeah.
1: Swear again, Jack.
0: Yeah. Or means fucking fuck. No, my girlfriend thought that Will's name was Will FUBAR. Because that's what I've got you saved on as my phone. Just so she thought that the station was named after you. Yeah.
5: The famous FUBAR radio empire.
2: I've been here 2 months and working my way up the top, so.
1: You're just really tiny producer Will on my phone. That's just your name on my phone.
0: Really tiny. Who still earns more than you.
1: Alright.
2: 6'4", for fuck's sake.
0: Robbie, so basically we've just pulled you in off the streets, it would seem, to tell us some stories.
1: About employment.
0: So if we put 20p in your back, will you
1: worst
0: tell us
1: job?
0: Story?
5: Yeah. Worst well, job?
0: Yeah.
5: Was that a question?
0: Yeah.
5: Or was that just
1: worst job?
5: Words? Worst job? I worked in telesales in Canada. That's pretty bad, just phoning up people for things they don't want. Yeah. I mentioned I've been in Canada a few minutes ago, you weren't listening. But yeah, that was bad. I haven't got any stories about it though.
0: Great. Are you here next week?
5: Yeah, I'll be every week, yeah. More gold like that.
0: Didn't you used to, I don't know if you want to talk about this or not, but didn't you used to work on Soccer AM?
5: I did, yeah.
0: That's how we introduced you, so you're better off.
5: Yeah, no, I did, yeah. I mean, that's quite a vague topic area though, from that. I mean,
0: what, was it good?
5: Yeah.
2: Let's ask the question we're all thinking. Who were the biggest pricks you met on there?
0: Yeah.
5: Everyone was generally pretty nice.
0: No, I genuinely remember I went for a drink with you in Norwich a few months back. You told me a golden story about a prick. And this is FUBAR Radio. You can say whatever you want.
5: Yeah, I'm probably not going to. I don't know. Yeah. There was one guest who I did not bond with particularly. But,
2: don't have the name.
5: He's not into that. He was nice.
0: That was a he?
5: I could tell you who was nice.
1: Who's your favourite guest?
0: Yeah,
1: let's go there.
0: Ooh.
5: Right, what criteria? Sorry, I know I'm overthinking this.
1: You go for a beer with, and you'd invite him to your FIFA tournaments.
5: We had FIFA tournament, throw me a bit there. We had Star Sailor on a couple of times, and you wouldn't think it if you know Star Sailor, quite sort of melodic music.
0: But no idea
5: the
0: who they
5: biggest
0: are.
5: Boozers. 3 million records sold. You should do. Educate yourself. biggest drinking sessions ever, yeah. You sort of got your. You sort of earned respect by the drinking sessions you went on after the show, because you'd always go to the pub afterwards. And you sort of get, people would say, well, you're on the Star Sailor session. It became like the pinnacle of it. Up there, just slightly ahead of the time that my friend Neil weed on Frank Lampard shoes.
0: Yeah. Oh, yeah. Is that Neil Smythe?
5: I wasn't there then. Yeah, it is Neil Smythe, yeah.
0: Shout out Neil Smythe.
5: Shout out Neil Smythe.
0: He's probably shoes. Not.
5: No, imagine not. No.
0: No, yeah. I'm going to bring this up. I don't think you'll mind this one. Did you not get invited to one of the Gallagher brothers from Oasis, their birthday party or something?
5: I don't like to drop names or anything, but I did go to Noel Gallagher's 40th birthday party, yeah. It's me, a few mates, Weller. You know.
0: How'd that come about?
5: It came about because he came on the show a bit and invited Tim Lovejoy as a presenter at the time, and he said, bring the others, I think. So, wouldn't say your best mates, but... All right, yeah.
0: But you got a shout out on stage from him, no?
5: I did once, yeah. Yeah. I've told you a lot of stories about how good I am.
0: Yeah. You're being too modest.
5: Well, when I was a kid, when I was about 17, I was really into Oasis and I was really into football and I supported Liverpool because I grew up in Kent in the 80s. And and then in 1 week, I went to see Oasis, and Noel had been on a few times, but Liam hadn't. I went to see Oasis at the Clapham Grand. It was when... around that album, it was a really good album, quite recent, towards the latter end of the Oasis thing. If I can't remember, it's called Good Story. they were on stage and they were playing Wonderwall, and it got to the end, and it was quite a small venue, and I got a bit annoyed because there was a woman texting in front of me during the gig about shopping. I know that sounds stereotypical and sexist, but she generally was, so okay. I'm not gonna lie.
0: That's a fact.
5: Yeah, and I was getting a bit annoyed because I thought, well, you're a gig, you should be paying attention to this. It's quite a special gig to be at. So I went sort of quite towards the front, sort of moved down, but it was a bit better atmosphere. And at the end of the song, Liam saw me and went, all right, lad, how are you doing? I said to my mate Jim, I think Liam Gallagher just said hello to me. I was saying, and he was going, no, couldn't have been you. And then I'd seen Noel and he started laughing when he'd seen me. At the end of the next song they played, Don't Look Back in Anger, he went, well, Robbie Knox. So, so that was the Sunday, and then Wednesday I went to Istanbul to watch Liverpool win the Champions League.
0: Oh my goodness, kind of all of my childhood dreams coming true. Now you're here.
5: And now I'm here.
1: It gets better and better.
5: Let this be a lesson. You might think that YouTube's doing well now, but a few years' time you'll be in trouble. You'll be turning up at radio shows, you don't know what they are or where they are.
0: You're gutted to be here. I'm presenting this. This is my peak. Theory, me. Yeah. Tom, employment story, please. I'm going to prod you.
1: Okay. So I used to work in, well, not as fun things as Soccer AM or on YouTube.
0: No,
1: I
0: used to be a...
1: I did some fun... I'll get there, Jack, but I'm going to start from the bottom. I used to work in retail and in a certain store called Zara, and I used to find it very, very dull. So I just... try and think of things to entertain me, and I used to work with a very gullible girl, so I thought I'd make a few lies up just to entertain me during the day.
0: Why not?
1: Because you know, why not? One of the lies is quite nice. Just nice. We have a little list of jobs you need to do. I just said to her, "Oh, it's new protocol. Apparently, we have to write next to the job when you've done it. You have to write dad." And she said, "Why?" I was like, "Because done and dusted." Spanish company. I don't know why she thought that would be it, but she said she's now writing dad next to everything. That kind of. You know, she got told about that quite soon afterwards. But then the other one, which is slightly a bit more gross, was really bored, and I was like, oh, Ruby, I just read something in the news the other day. Oh, her name. I said to her, oh, do you know there's actually a thing called bum babies? And she said, what? And I was
0: bun
1: like,
0: or bum?
1: Bum.
2: Okay, arse babies.
1: Arse babies.
0: Right, arse babies.
5: Yeah, we're on Food Bar Radio. Get proper swearing in. That's bum.
1: Yeah. So arse babies. And basically, it was just like, you know, when you have... anal sex, there's actually a wall you can rip with your penis, and sometimes you can actually get impregnated from up there, and that's called a bum baby. So that's Food Bar Radio.
3: Food Bar, giving radio the finger.
1: I told you it was slightly murky. And the other thing was, I just made up a rumour about my good friend Rob, who used to work with me, and I just went around telling everyone that he refers to breasts as milky squeezers. And that went round, and then everyone thinks he does that now. So
2: that did the rounds, did it?
0: So, yeah, sounds like you had a fun time.
1: It was just great. I was there for about 4 years, and that was all I can remember from it is that.
0: Was
1: so
0: you genuinely there 4 years?
1: I was there whilst doing other things.
0: Mate, like, I did a normal job for about 6 months, and I just...
1: Couldn't hack it.
0: I couldn't hack it, mate. Couldn't hack it.
5: Did you get sacked, or did you leave willingly?
0: I went AWOL.
1: Ooh.
0: Yeah, wow. So, FUBAR! No, go on then. Why not? I got sacked.
3: FUBAR! Giving radio the finger.
0: Everyone in the studio just put their middle finger up to each other. I don't know why. No, I was working at Bella once, waiting tables, obviously, and the most bitchiest woman ever complained about me, right? Because you know when you get a burger and they put the stick through the middle of the burger to stop all the filling and everything falling out?
5: Yeah.
0: The burger sticks. I reached
6: stabbed
0: over
6: her in the face with one.
0: I put one up her ass and gave her an ass baby. Broke that wall for her. You said it, Tom.
5: I said it.
6: Is that why you said a wall? Is that what that was?
0: A wall. I put the burger down and the top bun of the burger just fell to the side like that and just displayed all the toppings. It was all fine. Just imagine the top...
1: Like an open treasure chest.
0: Yeah.
2: Sounds quite seductive, almost.
0: Yeah. But like, just imagine it, the top bun just falling to the side like that.
1: Yeah.
0: She complained.
1: I don't like the sticks.
0: Yeah, she complained that I put her burger down without proper care and attention.
2: I once had a woman, when I was working in a restaurant...
0: Was you a waiter?
2: Pardon?
0: Was you a waiter?
2: No, I just used to stroll in, give out plates. I took a lady her food and she went I was like, how was it, everything right? She went, yeah, it was a bit too hot though. I went, oh, the spicing. No, just the food in general, it was the temperature was too hot when I got it. I was like, wait. Get out.
5: I worked in a coffee shop. I did get sacked from it in Vancouver, and a man came in once and did a poo in the urinal and I had to clear it out.
0: Oh no, my God.
1: I went on a tour with a band and one of them did that, came out the toilet, going, guys, never guess what I did, showed us his phone. We went, what are you doing that for? You're not rock and roll, you're a prick.
0: Yesterday when I went to Wimbledon, I went into all the urinals were taken, so I went into the actual like proper toilet,
1: the proper bog.
0: Yeah, and literally there was a shit on the back of the toilet where someone's gone too far. What are you doing? Who's the fucking idiots that do that?
5: I've had to leave a pub.
0: We all just look at Robbie.
5: We've had to leave a pub once because a friend of ours, who I won't name, closed a pub with his bottom, basically. He went to go, he needed the toilet quite urgently. He had a bit of an upset stomach. And he went there, and there was only one cubicle, and it was blocked. And it all gone wrong before in the past. But he needed to go, so he sort of hovered over it. But then he had some kind of upset stomach, and he said it just exploded like everywhere. And he said he looked around and couldn't believe the mess it made. You know those big toilet rolls that aren't, you know, not the normal ones, like the ones you get in pubs and stuff like that. I said, how bad was it? He said, I used an entire one of those toilet rolls. I reckon I got 25% of it.
0: Wow.
5: And he came upstairs and said, look, we've got to go, mate, and made us all go, and then told us a story. We said, oh, it can't be that bad. We went back in there about half an hour later because we went to another pub, then came back to that one, and the barman came over and said, I'm really sorry, sorry, lads, I'm going to have to close the pub. Someone's pooed all over the toilet. I'm going to shut the pub, mate.
0: Oh, my word.
5: Someone's safety.
0: Oh, the tone has been lowered.
1: Unleashed the crappin'. Kind of works. Sitting on that the whole time. No. Have a good radio show, guys.
0: So I'm going to bring the tone up with a tiny little story. My friend Mark, he works in insurance, so basically people call him up and go, oh, my window's been broken, can you sort it? And he's like, what's the reason? If they give a good enough reason, he goes round, he sorts it. Not him, but he sends people round. Anyway, this person called up and went, Mark, didn't say Mark, didn't know his name, said, can you please sort that my living room window, I've broken it. So Mark was like, oh, at least you're admitting that you broke it. How'd you do it? And then this guy went, well, a ghost came in, so I threw a lampshade at it and missed. And missed.
5: Yeah.
0: So with that, because I think I've brought the tone up just to a little bit after Robbie plunged it down, we're going to play a track, and it's one from you, Robbie. What song you got, mate?
5: I think I picked Star Sailor, Give Up the Ghost.
0: Yeah, you did.
5: Yeah.

0: Jack Mate Show on FUBAR Radio. Ooh.
1: Got a terrible throat.
2: Oh, just come on as well. Ooh. So,
3: thanks for that.
4: Got terrible throat.
2: No one gave a shit, did they? Guys, please keep emailing Jack with one A at foobarradio.com. Let me know your embarrassing / funny / amusing anecdotes about work.
1: I think Robbie's got an amusing little anecdote about Star Sailor, haven't you, Robbie?
5: I did. Well, I did the video for that song, which is why I picked it, because I think it's good for me to
2: self-promote.
5: Sort of self-promoting, really, and I might as well get something out of this. So I mentioned them earlier, and I just trying to remember the story then when we were at Soccer Aim, they came down as guests, and Estelle, the bassist, was they're on the train down from Warrington. And he, you know, there's toilets where you have to press the button, and there's like a sort of circular door, and they come round.
1: Yeah,
5: you
1: can't do that. Star Trekky.
5: Bit Star Trekky. I never really trust them. Not really sure that. But he went there, and he went and pressed. Like quite early in the morning, sort of thing. He went and pressed the button to open the thing. I opened it up, and there was a woman sat, an old woman just sat on the toilet. He pressed the end button, and it just slowly was opening. And she started screaming at him, "Get out! Screaming, close the door, close the door." But you can't, there's no close the door button outside. She's going, I can't. She's just screaming, this old woman on the train, close the door. And eventually he sort of leant in to press the close the door button from the inside. She goes, get out the toilet. I'm really sorry. And eventually the door closed, but it was like really slow. It was closing. And so he went back to his seat, really embarrassed by all this. And she came out the toilet and she was like across the aisle from him.
2: Oh,
5: the rest of the journey. Yeah.
1: Just gave him a wink.
5: Yeah, there you go.
1: Like,
5: great
1: sits
5: out about now.
1: More of that.
2: Yeah. Oh, but anyway, we've got a new section, Will. I don't know if you'll know this, but we've. Do you know this?
1: He's got the bed prepared for it, mate.
2: Did you? Yeah. Oh, so you guys have been planning this without me.
3: Well, someone's got to.
1: Yeah, we've been Skyping, mate.
2: Oh my god. What, you've cut me out, have you?
1: No, yeah. You were busy. You said, "Oh, you guys Skype until we're at the show, I'll just sit here."
2: Sit where?
1: I don't know where you were.
2: Oh god. So, alright, apparently you do fucking know. It's the.
1: It's Dr. Jacklove and Nurse Norris. This is the bed. Welcome. Take your shoes off. Are you in love?
2: Is that all it is?
1: Is that all it is?
3: Join us next week for.
2: Is that all it is?
1: That's just a little bed for it. We're going to go into it now.
2: So you haven't made a jingle for this
1: No.
2: one?
1: No.
5: Am I still supposed to be here?
1: you're very much involved in this.
5: I'm still here, right? Yeah.
1: There's no jingle for that one, no.
2: So basically, what we've done, we've decided that me and Tom are in relationships.
5: Okay.
2: Tom has been in a much longer... How long have you been with your girlfriend?
1: I've been, as I tested, 3 years and a bit.
2: Three and a bit years.
1: A few months.
2: Three and a bit years.

0: Where my relationship is still shy of a year, so but
1: look at us.
0: But the pinnacle point being we are in relationships. Will, I'm looking at you.
2: Oh, hang on. What about Robbie?
1: Yeah,
2: Robbie?
1: Mr. Knox, married for
3: happily married for 5 years.
4: Oh, yeah. Congratulations!
0: How long?
3: Married for 10 total. Yeah, 5 years. Yeah, I think so.
0: Sweet. Okay, so basically, this is just the section where we're going to teach you, Will, how to
1: find a girl,
0: to find a lady.
4: Is it a bit like Pokemon? Finding Pokemon, is it the same?
1: No, well, you don't throw your balls in. Hey, Pokemon joke.
0: Not really the not the bed we were hoping for.
1: No. But so we're going to teach you, Will. Well, I've got some questions so we can figure out the kind of vibe, you know, how we have to help you. So
0: you're actually not a bad-looking guy, Will, if I'm being all honest.
4: The kindest thing anyone's ever said to me.
1: What's your type, Will?
4: Woman.
1: Oh, pulse.
4: I don't really have...
0: Picky.
4: Woman. Tall, because obviously I'm of height.
0: Yeah.
4: What else? I'm not, hair colour doesn't bother me.
1: Personality, you like personality and ambition.
4: Yeah, they've got to be kind. Oh, I don't want to say that actually. That'll
1: go
4: be
1: on.
4: Like, no, they've got to be like, not a bit slim.
0: That's alright. That's going to be fine. I just don't want a fat girlfriend. You're not fat, so.
4: Yeah, I suppose. I'm getting a bit nervous now because I think my mum's listening as well.
1: On a tight rope.
0: She knows you like girls, hopefully.
1: what? Will Strait? John! That's his dad's name now. John! He likes football. Nothing together. So anyway, how long has it been since you've been in a relationship?
4: It will be over a year, about 1 year and a few months.
1: Do you miss her?
0: Sorists.
1: Do you miss her?
4: No, not now, no. Not now, I feel like.
3: Wow, this is quite dark, isn't it?
1: The bed doesn't fit at all.
0: Can we turn the bed up just a little bit more? Because I think it'll make it somewhat seedy.
1: There we go.
0: So go on.
1: So Will, when you're thinking, where do you go in order to pull? And what's your techniques when you're out and about?
4: Where do I go to pull? Probably just whip out my phone and go straight on Tinder.
1: Oh, you're one of those, are you?
0: Are you on Tinder?
4: I am on Tinder at the moment.
0: Oh my god.
3: Tinder sounds amazing. Oh, as a man who was not of the Tinder era and would be badly received at home if I was to go on Tinder. it does sound amazing.
4: It's a very peculiar beast.
1: Some couples just do it as a competition between themselves and see who gets more matches.
0: Do they? But it's mental. Always going to be the girl.
1: Yeah.
4: And couples that Tinder together.
1: I think Jack's done it and lost it.
5: It's always going to be the girl.
0: Now, have you ever met anyone off Tinder?
4: Yes, I have. Yes, I have actually.
0: How'd it go? All the way?
1: He's blushing.
0: Look at Robbie, look. He's an adult and he's doing the sex thing with his finger.
4: Can I see these questions before we do this?
1: No. We're trying to help you. So
4: we engaged in intercourse.
1: Oh,
3: well done.
0: Right. Thanks. Play the jingle.
3: Your mum will be so pleased.
1: Have a cup of water.
0: Will, no, the celebratory jingle.
4: Oh,
0: well, so, hang on. Wait, hold that thought, listeners. Hold that thought. We've got to give him something here. You got a good one? Will had sex.
4: Oh no!
1: There's his whole family going well, done with.
4: Yeah. They were, funny enough, they were there actually clapping me at the time. Oh, so it was
0: really
4: quite,
0: yeah.
3: Was it just the once? as in on the one, not on,
1: one time
3: on the
1: met.
3: Day, but one
1: Jesus.
3: Day.
4: I really didn't expect this when I came in today.
0: Was your mum like, well done, Will? You're even bigger than your dad.
3: Why was it only once?
4: I know. What, with the Tinder girl?
3: Yeah.
4: I know, it was a few times.
3: Why was that? Then?
0: Oh.
4: Why did it? I've just got to London and like I just wasn't really looking for
1: you
4: a relationship.
1: You're better
4: Robin.
1: Than her.
3: Right.
4: Yeah, I did actually. Yeah. I'll tell her now.
1: Now.
4: Do you know who I am? I'm working on FUBAR.
0: Here's a big question. Why are you still not hooking up with Miss Tinder?
1: Because she's moved to London.
4: Yeah, I moved.
0: Oh, I thought you meant after when you got here, you chatted her up.
4: Oh, so I got to London, went on Tinder, went on this date, we engaged in... Awesome. And then now we find ourselves. I find myself still single.
1: So where do you think you're going wrong? Do you commit too fast? You're immediately like, I really like you at the end of the date. I can see you, that kind of guy.
0: Yeah, do you come too fast, Will? Come on too strong.
4: I don't think so. I'm probably too laid back. Maybe that's where.
1: Too chill, don't you?
4: Yeah, you know me. Just never whatever. Whatever.
0: I love you!
4: Whatever.
1: Just coming in your skateboard, like, alright, baby, I love you!
4: Yeah.
1: Same joke, different tone.
4: Yeah. Coming on a bike, I love you!
1: Well.
3: I love you. Sorry, I thought we were just shouting that.
4: I want to know, because obviously you two are kind of, in Robbie's terms, Robbie's the master, the don.
1: Robbie's the aim.
0: Yeah.
3: You're
0: the
3: goal, sort
0: mate.
3: Of.
0: Yeah.
3: I mean, I'm just kind of killing time till I die now, so just taking the ball to the corners of life.
0: If you're listening, Miss Knox.
4: Robbie, what should I be doing?
3: Yeah, what should you be doing? I mean, like, how old are you?
4: 24.
3: Right, I wouldn't bother I just like go on Tinder and try and have sex with as many women as you can.
4: Yeah. Shall I jump on Tinder in the break and see if we can match with anyone?
1: Yes.
0: Oh, let me message girls from your Tinder. Ooh. I do this to my mate all the time.
4: We've only just met. No, that's fine.
0: Oh, so thank you.
1: Do you have any lines? Robbie could have. Did you ever use a don't knock it until you try it?
3: Opportunity knocks. Goodbye. No, didn't. Don't know why I said that. No, not really. I just sort of. I don't know, can't remember really.
1: How did you meet her?
3: How did I meet my wife?
1: Yeah.
3: Through a friend, my former next door neighbour. It's not a very good story, this. Do you want me to tell you?
0: Nah, we'll move on.
1: What have you got up on the old laptop there, Jack?
0: This is golden. This is golden. Will, don't worry about it, mate. This is actual gold. So basically, I was Googling. Oh, this is so embarrassing that I'd even Google this. Fun things to do with your girlfriend. I had to Google it, what, Rob, because we ain't all like fucking Shakespeare. No, Casanovas like yourself, mate.
3: Fair play, mate.
0: So I googled 55. I googled fun things to do with your girlfriend, and I stumbled across this website, Will.
4: Yeah.
0: And I just want to put one thing straight, because I made a YouTube video about this, and I'm not actually mocking foreigners. I'm not, right? But the way in which this has been written,
4: where are we going with this?
3: Hand over the dump button.
0: Yeah. No, it's cool, it's cool. The way in which this has been written isn't in the best English.
1: It's in broken English.
0: It's in broken English.
4: Oh, is that it? Okay, that's
0: yeah,
4: fine.
0: So it's fine. So here is 55 fun things. I'm not going to do all 55.
4: We've got 5 minutes, so I'll give it a good go.
0: No, right, so I'm reading this straight off the bat. Number one, have paint fight with her. Just see who is throwing more paint, which will give fun.
1: Alright, so Will, get some paint. You find the right girl, approach some painter.
4: So I do that on the first time I meet her.
1: Yeah, yeah. Don't say
4: yeah,
1: don't say hi, Dulux to the face.
0: Yeah. Yeah, and just see who is throwing more paint, which will give great fun. I don't think that's how paint foam works, is it? Who's throwing the most?
1: I don't know what paint fight is. Paintballing? I don't know. Maybe I'm
4: paint's quite toxic as well, isn't
0: yeah,
4: it?
0: Yeah, so moving on. Number four, I love this one so much. Go for snowboarding if it is winter. I like how they put the winter bit at the end. They got us excited, like, this is a great idea. If it is winter. Have you done snowboarding?
4: Actually live 40 minutes away from Tamworth, which homes the snow dome, so no, I haven't.
0: Play video game together and watch who is winning the game, or make her win.
4: Wow, okay. FIFA? I mean, we've talked a lot about FIFA in the last couple
1: Peggle.
4: Of days.
0: Power kites.
1: Like I love Peggle.
4: Peggle.
1: Peggle is the best game.
3: Who's your favourite Peggle person?
1: I like Renfield, the pumpkin.
4: I like.
3: Oh wait, I'm on Peggle 2. Are you on Peggle 1?
1: Oh, I think I might be. No, I was in the. Mine was like the night mode. I don't know.
0: Can we go back to a better game?
4: I like the owl.
1: Oh, sorry.
0: Will.
4: Sorry.
0: Shh. Cool. Thank you. Power kites. That is a kite flying. It's an amazing. That is an amazing fun thing to do with your loved one.
3: Yeah,
4: I don't know how to react to these.
0: I love how they just put power kites. Psst, that is a kite flying.
1: Wicked whisper.
4: Inside information.
1: This is more information for you if you've got a girl, but this could be quite some nice first date.
4: Yeah. I mean, you're rubbing it in a little bit here. I can see you three doing these sort of things, and I've just got no one to imagine doing that with.
0: Number nine.
3: We're all getting kite flying later, yeah?
1: For sure.
3: Everyone's
1: sure.
3: Right, yeah.
0: Number nine, if you like adventures, then go for boating, trekking, etc. Wow. Leaves a lot to the imagination, that one. Well, is this helping at all? Because I can carry on.
3: Why were you Googling this?
0: I was running out of ideas.
1: Well, there's no story about it.
3: For the show, were you doing for the show? Or were you doing
0: no,
3: just
0: I generally thought fun things to do with girlfriend. Enter.
3: Oh, were you looking up for things like this? Or were you looking up for, like,
1: were you doing
3: dirty
1: it?
3: Things?
1: Were you doing
0: no, just general things.
3: General
0: yeah, Take her for a long walk near the beach at night.
4: Near the beach.
0: Not even on the beach.
3: Nah.
0: Pushing at that is... Oh, I've got so many more of these. Cook her most preferred dish and give her surprise when she comes home from office.
4: Okay.
1: Only office-based. If she works in a shoe shop, fuck her dinner.
3: There is a shoe shop called Office, though, isn't there? So that could...
0: Could
3: be confusing.
1: Okay.
3: It's a bad example.
0: This one takes so much prep, so I don't think it'd work on a first date, but give your girlfriend a photo of her which was taken by you while learning the photography.
4: Where's this from?
0: Just a website.
4: You've done this, haven't
0: no,
4: you?
0: No, I haven't. This is presscave.com.
3: Have you done any of them since?
0: No, I took her near the beach.
4: You can't stop him for power kiting now, is he?
0: Take her to the fruit orchard where you get great fun of picking unlimited fruits until your hands ache.
4: Well, so Dr. Love and
2: Nurse Norris.
4: Nurse Norris.
0: Is any of these helping you, Will, at all, mate?
4: Well, I think this is before when I get in a relationship. I thought I'd walk out of here like cock of the north tonight and just be talking to every girl that I see.
0: All right, I fucked it then, mate. Play a song.
4: Yeah.
0: Jesus, I'm going home.
1: Bleachers, roller coaster.

0: Lovely track. The Bleachers roller coaster.
1: Nice one, Tom. Good shout. Good shout. So, yeah, we've still got Robbie for a little bit. So, Rob, I might just ask you a few questions about... Where are you getting?
2: I'm just off, mate.
1: What's he doing?
2: I'm just going to go to the pub. I'm back next week, right?
1: You can come back next week. Yeah, we'd love you to.
2: I'm kind of...
0: You done?
2: Now, that's right.
0: Okay.
1: Are you genuinely not going?
2: I'm just
1: going to
2: go for
1: a bit.
2: Yeah, I mean, just sat there. I don't know.
1: Robbie's just going.
0: Bye, Robbie.
2: You've got better guests on it later, anyway.
1: Yeah, we've got Jack Howard, so.
0: See ya.
1: Bye, Robbie.
2: Just come down next week.
1: Yeah, see you next week, mate. Right. Yeah.
3: Cheers, nice. Robbie.
1: That's amazing. He's just literally just had enough. He's just walked out.
4: Oh,
1: and Knox did knock.
0: And he's knocked out.
1: He's knocked out. He's knocking about some random.
3: What a lovely man he is, can we just say?
0: It's a bit bizarre, though,
1: isn't he, Will?
0: He's peculiar.
3: Oh, fucking
0: he's a lovely fella.
1: Yeah, wearing a Hawaiian shirt with a blazer over the top. Brilliant.
0: And a hanky, and a colourful hanky sticking out.
1: Guys, we're going to bin off the emails now because there's too much for us to check. We're not pros, right? We're not grimy. So just tweet in at foobarradio.com. For anyone who doesn't know how to spell it, it stands for effed up beyond all recognition. That's FUBAR, F-U-B-A-R radio. On Twitter, tweet us your employment stories. We want to know some funny things about
0: the good and the bad,
1: and the ugly, and the sexy. Talking of sexy, it's my segment now. I'm going to do some rants for you guys.
0: I got a little present for you as well, Jack.
1: Oh no.

0: little prick.
1: There you go. From me, what's it? From me to you.
2: What did it say? You jumped up, little prick.
1: Kind of.
2: Do you want it again?
3: Nah. Save it. Save it.
1: Yeah. It's done.
2: Fuck you
1: there
2: guys.
1: You go.
3: Well, go on, we're giving you the big introduction.
0: Go on, okay, well, bring it to the table.
2: Basically, these guys want me to do some rants on air. I'm not too keen, but apparently that's how I'm known.
1: It is. You're known as a moany man.
2: I'm bullshitting, yeah. A few things have pissed me off, and I think this is a great platform to vent. So, Will, have you got a little bed for me, mate?
3: Certainly have, my friend.
2: This is the first thing that's annoyed me this week. Oh, we're going with this one again, are we? Oh, okay. Number one, FIFA... boys who take FIFA too seriously. FIFA. Do any of you two take FIFA too seriously?
1: I think my girlfriend would say yes.
2: Pisses me off, boys who live and breathe FIFA. This week I posted a picture of my FIFA Ultimate Team on Twitter because I got Inform Ronaldo, right?
3: Joking.
2: Yeah, no, I got Inform Ronaldo, right? On the draft mode. Posted a picture of. Look at Will already. See, you're the type of person that pisses me. You're joking. Oh my god, you're joking. And I put the team on, and I didn't get people putting back, oh my god, you got Ronaldo, that's great. I got someone go, oh my god, you're playing Danny Alves at right mid when he's right back. Oh my god, what are you fucking doing that for? Oh my god, shut up, you knob. I don't give a shit. What other games are people taking so literal? Do you know what I mean? Are these the kind of people that played Spyro and went, oh my god, he's purple? What's he purple for? What's a dragon jumping? A dragon can't jump. A dragon's not real, you dickheads. Yeah? What's Pac Man? Why is a circle eaten? The shapes can't eat. Pisses me right off. Why would Princess Peach go for a fat plumber when his brother's hotter?
1: Luigi's hotter.
2: What, skinnier?
1: That's the thing I'm taking from that. Too bad, probably.
2: No, it really pisses me off. And like, have you seen that people who play FIFA Ultimate Team, they have their own terminology to make this the game seem less virgin?
3: Can you talk us through a little bit?
2: So yeah. They'll pay real money for a non-real pack and get a fictional little character.
1: Me and William are a little bit red of the face.
2: And they'll get like Zuma, the centre back, and they'll go, oh my god, guys, yeah, you don't know I just packed in form Zuma. What are you talking about, you virgins? Put your dad's fucking credit card back in the wallet, move on with your shitty little lives.
3: Go out
2: and get a girlfriend.
1: Oh, well, I've got a girlfriend and I use my own money, so...
2: I'm talking to Will.
1: Okay.
3: I definitely use my dad's money.
2: Oh, let me just have a drink of water, because that's how I'm done. Stop the bed.
1: I mean, I would say...
2: What?
1: Well, I mean, I get points. Some people are very. I got hate mail, as in like a voice note from a few people after I beat them, like some
2: just
1: aggressive voice notes.
2: That's amazing.
3: What did it say?
1: It was like, stop abusing Pace, you bloody prick. You're shit. You're fucking shit. And I was just like, I'll beat you, mate.
3: Oh, that's what I used to get. Well, you're playing Ronaldo down the centre. You know he's an inside forward.
2: That's what I hate.
3: Yeah,
2: that's exactly what I hate.
1: But I do enjoy some of the names, like Baines on Toast. It makes me laugh.
3: Better check yourself.
1: Ivory Toast.
2: My god. Oh my god.
1: All of the toast ones, I'm all over.
2: Oh, where the El Shaarawy?
1: Ooh. I like that one. Yeah, that one could stay.
2: Mate George made it up.
1: Oh, George, well done, mate.
2: He's not listening.
1: Nah.
2: He's at the waterfront. Oh, number two. I want the bed reloaded, mate.
3: Right.
2: This is more of a personal hatred. None of you out there will, you might be able to relate, but I don't think you will, because it's something that happened to me in the week. Turn up a little bit. Come on, I need this, Will. I need this. I was in the bank the other day because I needed to get a new bank card because I lost mine. It was a contactless one, so I thought, shit, better get straight in there and
3: definitely
2: sort that out. Guess how long I was in there?
3: How long?
2: Bear in mind, all that I was getting...
1: 3 hours.
2: Oh, fuck you.
1: 2 hours, 30.
2: Oh, no, I was only getting a card printed, because in Norwich they do that. It's like, we're a forward-thinking city, mate. I don't know about London, but... So I went in, I said, can you print me a card? They said, yes, sir, sit there, it'll probably take about 5 minutes. I sat down, I was sitting for an hour and 20. Now, this wouldn't bother me, but there was 4 members of staff, none of them were fucking taking customers. They were all standing about, and I heard what they were talking about. What do you think they were talking about? Banking? What customer to get next? No, they were talking about which colour milk top is better, the green or the red. What are you talking about, your knobheads?
3: Big discussion.
2: What are you talking about, your knobheads? And that wouldn't even bother me if they had valid reasons towards them. They didn't. One of them said, oh, well, the green one's more popular because it signifies go.
3: No, they didn't.
2: He did. He went, it's go, whereas red is stop.
1: Oh,
3: stop what? Drinking the milk?
1: What's blue mean?
2: It means you're not sure whether to go or stop.
1: Never here or there.
2: Barclays is the second thing, so that's that all wrapped up.
1: Barclays done.
3: Barclays, see you later.
2: Yeah, see you later. Next one. Redo it.
3: Stop.
2: Redo it.
3: Pause. Engage. Go again.
2: Right. Now this one gets me pretty angry, guys. So,
4: he's here.
2: If you listen on the radio, you might want to turn it down a little bit. I'm getting a bit angry. Went to buy a cup of coffee this morning, guys, on the way here.
5: Okay.
2: Well, I won't mention any company names.
4: You like coffee?
2: I won't mention
5: names. Tom, do you like coffee?
4: I'm not really a big fan of coffee. Tea gives me a buzz, so coffee, well,
5: I'm anyone's, that's all.
2: That's real good, but I went to buy a cup of coffee for my segment, Tom.
4: Sorry.
2: My show, mate.
4: Go on, mate, go on. Sorry.
2: No worries. I won't mention any company names. I'll just call them Narbucks or something. So I went for a cup of coffee. When you have coffee, Tom, I will ask you, what coffee do you have? Just how much milk do you have?
4: I do have quite a milky coffee, a mocha.
2: I'm getting to you.
4: Okay.
2: Well, what kind of coffee do you have, mate? Just a normal...
5: Latte for myself.
2: Flat white. You're both pricks.
4: What do you get?
2: Both pricks. I just want a cup of coffee. A cup of coffee, right? The woman at Starbucks went to me, what coffee would you like, please? I went, a medium one. She went, but what kind of coffee? I went, a hot medium one. She went, yeah, but what type? I went, the type that you drink, cunt. She pointed at the board and said, be more specific. I said, okay, I'll have a hot medium consumable coffee with a bit of milk, 2 sugars, please. She said, you don't understand the question, sir. I said, clearly not. What the fuck do you mean I don't understand the question? She pointed at the board again. Cappuccino, macchiato, mochaccino, caramel latte, espresso, double espresso, peppermint hot chocolate. Oh, fuck up and get me a coffee, will ya? What are you doing, guys? You listen to my rant.
5: Yeah, coffee.
2: Yeah, coffee. Yeah. So anyway, she said to me, do you want to take it away or do you want to drink it in? I said, I don't mind. Whatever will fucking speed you up along, bitch. So I said, just a coffee. She said, do you want a cinnamon bun? I said, I don't want a cinnamon bun. She said, what's your name? I said, what do you mean, what's my name? She said, took him right down the side of the cup. I said, fuck off. And not a sale was made that day.
4: Sounds like she was doing her job.
5: I mean, yeah, the matter
2: later.
5: The language as well, I mean.
4: Yeah.
5: 10 minutes of F off.
4: He's just...
5: Surprised she asked for your name.
4: He's just stalled out.
5: Where's he gone? No, you're right, mate.
2: My show, so...
5: He's got a coffee in his hand.
2: Yeah. Mochaccino.
5: I fucking love him.
2: No, there's my rants done.
5: Tom, you got anything that grinded your gears this week?
4: This week, I've had a good week, actually.
5: Yeah?
4: Yeah.
5: That's nice and calm.
4: Yeah.
5: So have I.
4: Yeah, I went to a lovely coffee shop and they asked me, gave me a lot of options, and I was very grateful. And had a cinnamon bun. So.
5: And you spoke to them like humans as well.
2: I obviously did not say that to the woman behind.
4: But in your head?
2: In my head, I was.
4: Which is fine.
2: Oh, we're getting some stories in. Have a look at them.
4: Where's
2: the mouse for that, Will?
4: Yeah,
2: we're getting emails.
6: Is this
2: a mouse? We probably shouldn't act so surprised that people are interacting with the show.
4: Hello,
2: go on, Tom.
4: Hello, chums. This is from Joshua. When I worked at John Lewis and was a personal shopper, I would have a lot of old women ringing up for various clothing, including tights and negligee.
5: Ooh.
4: One day, I had a very old, raspy-speaking woman who called up asking me to describe some of the knickers they had on the shop floor. It was about 20 minutes convo, including describing the strength of the crotch on the knickers. Bye!
2: Look how he signed it out.
4: Bye! From Joshua. I think that's our pal Joshua as well.
2: Is that actually
4: he did work in John Lewis.
2: Oh, my
4: God. So thanks for that one, Joshua. Can we go down to the next one?
2: That's easy to put a title on that one.
6: Where do you want to go? You want to go over?
4: And the Kindergarten Cop was his title. Kevin Sloman from you can read this one, Jack. I'm struggling.
2: Kevin, I'm not laughing because it's funny, it's the worst, but a guy called Captain Crash put, my best job was blow, worst was big jobs in my pants when I was 3 years old.
4: What?
5: We do actively encourage interaction, but sometimes you have to wonder.
4: You have a job in
5: what people are doing
4: in,
5: with themselves.
2: Well, I feel a lot better now I've got them 3 things off my chest. Do you guys not?
4: We're going to the next. I appreciate you, Jack, and I think you did very well with the rant.
5: Yeah, Jack, that was really good rant. And the passion and the energy shown, I think, will come across to the listener at home.
4: Well, we're going to say the next song now.
5: Yeah, go on.
4: I think that's what you're hinting at.
5: Yeah.
4: We're going to go with Catfish and the Bottlemen.
5: Thank
4: Fall
5: you.
4: Out.

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1: Hello, that was Catfish and the Bottlemen with Fallout. 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
2: Was you?
1: Yeah.
2: Why?
1: Well, I mean, there was a little jingle.
2: Have you
1: got that? Play it again if you want to.
0: The Jack Mate Show with Tom.
1: So I thought maybe we should make a new jingle.
2: Well, I know where this is going, don't I?
1: Where?
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1: That's the first time I heard that. That was lovely.
2: Oh, my God.
3: 1-0.
2: Yes. Well, surely it's 1-1.
1: 1-0.
3: Well, I'm winning all
1: right. Oh, yeah. Well, you're just the overall winner. But that's my little tidbit back. But we're going to talk about more stories of employment from ourselves. And we'll have a little read on the next segment, the next section of the listeners and the tweets they've tweeted in with about their stories. So I used to be, as a job, a runner on television shows.
3: That's the technical
1: basically
3: term.
1: It's just the skivvy boy, the bitch boy.
2: Yeah.
1: One of the one shows I worked on was Nevermind the Buzzcocks. Every week my job would be to get Phil Jupitus a whole chicken from Nando's.
3: No way.
1: That would be one of my jobs.
3: That's every week?
1: Every week I'll be on there. I'll only be there on the shows, the live shows. I wouldn't be there like just during the week. I'd be there. And my job was to get Phil Jupitus a whole chicken.
3: How did he take his chicken?
1: I think medium. Yeah. And he wouldn't have it then. He'll take it home afterwards. And
2: it's weird, isn't it?
1: Then with my job now, which is video, we covered an event and we're filming then. And Phil Jupitus was the compere of the night.
3: Okay.
1: And we were going to do a little interview with him afterwards. And I was like, I told the guys I was working with about, you know, my previous encounter with him doing that, and they're like, "What? So you were Phil's chicken boy?" And they're like, "What's he going to see?" And go, "Oh, there's Tom, my chicken boy." And when Phil saw me, he didn't say anything. He knew and I knew, but I think we kept it under wraps. And whilst on a few little more like foodie stories, when I was on Nem on the Buzzcocks, I was sent out. Well, someone else was sent out to get Mark Ronson some food, and they came back and he beckoned me over and he was like, "Oh, sorry, don't want to be a diva, but this salad has ham in it." And I was like, "Okay." And he's like, "I'm Jewish." I was like, "Oh, sorry, Mark. I'll nip out." Lovely guy. And someone else messed up Jack D's order. And the radio be down, go, "Oh, can you tell Jack D, tell him that there's no food left?" And I was like, "Well, so I have to tell the grumpy Jack D there's no food left." He's like, "Yeah." So I was like, so you fucked up. And I'll clear up your mess. I will say to Jack D, "Don't worry about it." "Yeah, don't worry about it. I'll do it." Not since I was like, "Hey, Jack." And I was obviously a little bit nervous. "Oh, hey, Jack, I'm really sorry, but they actually don't have any fish or chicken." And then he's just like, "Never mind, just slammed the door in my face."
3: Oh.
1: So he's not just moody on TV.
2: But yeah. Well, maybe he's a lovely guy and he's just a bit annoyed that you didn't give him his fish and chicken.
1: Fish and chicken. Yeah, maybe. I mean, fair enough. I can understand the heartache of that.
3: Well, I used to do telesales like Robbie. And as you can imagine, the people that work there don't really want to be there. But we used to have a bit of fun, let me tell you. My manager was a bit of a jovial character, and he used to prank the new starters. Fortunately, it didn't happen to me because we were on a level. And the girl girl comes in, sits down first day, and Ben, the manager, give me the look. He'll walk out the office, and I'll just turn to him and go, "When Ben's back in, just ask him about his sister's swimming lessons." And they go, "What would you do?" Honestly, it's like a really nice thing to do. I really appreciate it. So Ben comes back in after the thing. I give him a nudge. "Ben, what happened about your sister's swimming lessons?" Bang. Throws everything off the desk. "You know she's got no arms or legs." And then they'll be like, "I'm really, really sorry." And then we're like,
1: "She has all of them." "She has too many, if anything. Help yourself to an arm or a leg."
3: And those were the times.
2: Bizarre. So he was a bit of a bastard back in the day.
1: Also, a little jump in when I worked on Phone Shop, because they did actually have a shop on the high street.
3: Okay.
1: And they were just made it out, so people would be walking past normally, but obviously they didn't want people coming in off the street to come in and interrupt the filming. So I had the job of standing in the door, and I had to beckon people away, be like, "Oh no, sorry, we're filming." And obviously the filming sounds, so I have to be very quiet when I'm doing it. So I'd be mouthing, "Sorry, we're filming." I had to whisper that. And then do a little, like, you know, the little motion for like, charades, filming. And I did that to someone's, like, beckoning them along, just going, "Sorry, we're filming." And turns out he was deaf, and he thought I was taking the piss because I was doing like all these hand movements. And he turned around doing loads back to me. I was like, "I wasn't doing that. I'm your friend."
2: Oh, so, yeah. Dear.
1: That's that.
2: So I've just established that you two are a bit of bastards.
1: Well, I wasn't a bastard.
3: No, I was just...
1: I was trying to help out.
2: We're getting some nice tweets in there, guys. We get a got a tweet from Foxy the Pirate saying, yay, Jack ranting is great. Cheers.
3: Well, that's what Nikita. We want. You know, bring in YouTube to Fubar Radio, and that's what the people want, Jack, so we give them.
2: I'm a giver, mate, not a taker. Panic at the Wentz, again, tweeted him last week, said, once I was trying to say multitask at work, and I kept saying masturbate. I don't even know why.
3: What the... I take it like it yourself.
1: Men can't masturbate. Well, because that's the expression, multitask. I've just joined that.
2: Oh, Buchanan Amy says, loving the show, guys. So funny.
3: Thank you. Good observation.
2: Somebody else tweeted in, I finally tuned in.
1: Ooh,
2: as if, like, they're reluctant. Oh, I finally fucking done it.
3: Welcome to Fubar.
2: Yeah.
0: Fubar, giving radio the finger.
2: Oh, dearie me. I don't really know what we're doing.
3: Well, Jack, you must have, obviously, you had Pizza Express, was it?
2: Yes.
3: I mean, surely there must have been a few more customers that got your goat.
4: Bella Italia.
2: They were all good.
4: I've got an idea.
2: No. It was Bella. And I'll tell you something, this will probably put you off ever going to Bella again.
3: Okay.
1: Are we going into murky waters?
2: Oh, I don't know. Get your finger on the dump button, Will.
5: Yes, sir.
2: No, one of the waiters, he's fired now, so that's probably covered my back. Dropped a lasagna on the floor, scooped it back up into the bowl, put a new layer of cheese on the top, melted the cheese on so it looked lovely, sent it back out to the person.
3: Bella Italia, the authentic Italian food.
4: Taste the dust.
3: I mean, what do you hate about... Is there anything you hate about your job now as a YouTuber / presenter?
2: There's nothing I hate about it. I mean, it's every day's different. It's some weird things happen. So, for example, I'll tell you a weird story that happens. Just as I got into the kind of... the presenter thing, I got my first gig about 3 years ago, and when I was thinking of telling... What are you doing, Will?
3: Sitting down.
2: No, you're taking the piss, Summer.
3: I'm not, I was just thinking about a story Tom told me in the week, but we'll get onto that later. Jack, carry on. Carry on with your story.
2: Alright, yeah, you put me off, guys. I went to London, and I... What is he doing? Go on, tell
3: sorry,
2: him.
3: Sorry, carry on.
2: Go on.
3: Carry on.
2: So I went to London, I can't remember what the job was for, right? And I asked the taxi driver, this is before, I'd really been to London before, I didn't know what was good in London, what was bad. I asked them to take me to a cheap part of London. Just where shops are cheap, where would you say?
3: I'm new here.
2: East London is quite cheap.
1: Yeah, Camden can be quite
2: cheap.
1: Yeah,
2: Camden's quite cheap.
1: Right places.
2: Cool. Anyway, so I asked the taxi driver, because I only had £15 in my pocket, I wasn't earning anything. So with my mate Jason, he had £15, weren't really earning anything.
1: Know the feeling. Gary.
2: I said, take me to a cheap part. He took me to Mayfair.
3: What a prick.
2: So I got... The taxi driver said, oh, that'd be £45, please, lads. I'm shitting myself in the back, because I've never ran from a taxi. I'm not the kind of person to do that, do you know what I mean? I'm a good lad. But I thought, there's no way around this. We're going to have to leg it. So I said to Jason, right, Jace, when we get out, I'll go around the window to pay to the taxi driver. I'll give you a wink. Count to three, then run. I don't know why it was so James Bond. We should have just ran. But I got out. I went to the window. I went to wink at him. He'd already gone. So, obviously.
1: Can always trust Jace.
2: So I ran. I was running down this like side alleyway. And I jumped over this fence. I didn't know that Mayfair was quite posh and that everyone would have a swimming pool in the front garden or a fountain. Fell straight in the fountain.
3: Oh, no.
2: Straight up to my neck. This was pitch black at night. It's about 1 a.m.
3: Oh, dear.
2: Yeah, I don't know why I was going out so late. Covered in water, coals, all that jazz. Got out. Eventually found Jason, start to walk up this side alleyway in London, and this big bouncer's there, and he's like, no, you've got no chance, lads. And I was like, we're not even trying to come in, mate, we're freezing. Have you got a towel? And then he was like, yeah, no, you've got no chance, because Drake's now coming out. So I was like...
3: What, Drake?
2: I was like, and then before I could even ask, Drake came out with a coat over his head, like the top of his head, you could see his face, got into a black 4x4 and just drove away. And loads of paparazzi were taking pictures of him.
1: You didn't have a chance, did you?
2: Did not have a chance getting in that
1: car. How did the rest of the night go? Because obviously you were all sodden. Did you carry on the evening? Or
2: just got a taxi back.
1: Yeah.
2: And went into the hotel. So obviously I had to run that one as well, didn't I? Because I didn't have the money. I did have a bit of money left.
3: Oh my gosh.
2: No, that's how it would have worked. I would have still had money. So paid the second guy and everything was fine.
3: Finding a lot out about each other, aren't we?
1: What are you threatening to say? Because I don't know. I don't like
2: it.
1: What
2: are you saying, Will?
3: I'll have to run that one by you. But I mean,
1: I appreciate that.
3: Tom, some of the other... You must have had... You've gone from a runner. Were there any mundane jobs before that?
2: What about what you do now? This video, like...
1: Well, it's my thing now. So I'm not going to... I mean... there's nothing really overly eventful has happened within the new company. I mean, it's always been a pleasure. But when I was doing another show, a couple of things happened. I on Buzzcocks, first time I was on there, I was only doing work experience, so I thought, well, this isn't going to happen again. So, you know, while I'm here, you know, you see all the people in the green room, you're like, oh my God. So I saw Noel Fielding, I was like, Noel, can I have a picture with you, please? And he's like, yeah, sure. Put his arm around me, took a picture. I made a joke to him, didn't laugh, walked away. I was just like, don't worry, Noel, I'll tag you in this.
3: What did he say?
1: Didn't. He just walked away.
2: Because I failed to see how that is funny.
1: Because I tag him in it as if. Is this going to help him out?
2: Yeah. Well, that fell flat, didn't it, Norris?
1: Maybe.
3: I always thought Noel Fielding, you'd be someone that you like. He's good on screen and very flamboyant, but
1: yeah, he's quite quiet and shy.
2: Is he?
1: Yeah.
2: Quaint.
1: No, he's a lovely chap. I've met
3: a bit like you, Jack. Actually, you're a lovely guy.
2: Am I?
3: Come across a bit of a prick, but I mean.
2: No, it's true. It's true.
3: I'm joking.
2: So to celebrate me actually being a lovely person, let's have a party. This is Franco Frey's party.

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1: My favourite one.
2: Yeah.
1: I like that. Can we have one more, please, Will? Mug Tom off.
0: The Jack Mate Show with Tom...
2: Or...
0: The Gary Busey Show with the beautiful Tom Norris on FUBAR Radio.
2: That is beautiful. I love
1: Who that. Done the audio for those?
2: Someone.
1: It wasn't you, was it?
2: No. No, I think I was going to do that voice.
1: No.
0: The Gary Busey Show!
2: That's quite good, actually.
1: Yeah, it wasn't too bad. So.
2: I think you've crushed both of your faces, because you're a bit more of a longer head.
3: Yeah.
2: You two together could be a morph of Gary Busey.
1: Oh, shut up. Anyway, that was Franco Fraze with Party. Anyone who's not familiar with Franco, search him on Twitter. Franco Fraze, that's with a K and a Z. What do you reckon of that, Will?
3: Yeah, yeah, how do you know Franco?
1: Oh, well, you should ask. he's actually a cousin. Yeah,
3: hey,
1: he's just one of many cousins I own. I don't own him. I don't know why I said that. He's owned by a major record label now, so congrats to that.
2: Yeah, when you showed him, I remember when we first started chatting, I remember looking at some of his live stuff and I was very impressed.
3: Oh,
2: I think
3: I'm definitely going to be researching a bit more Franco Fraze.
1: Franco Fraze, K and a Z. So, well, as I said, guys, the topic this week is employment. You can still keep tweeting in at Jack with two A's or at FUBAR Radio.
3: We could just amalgamate them together and just do one big fuck off tweet.
1: You could do. Bang them both in. If you want to use a hashtag, use the hashtag The Jack Mate Show, but it's a bit late to mention that because we're an hour and 17 minutes in. So we've got Jack Howard joining us in 13 minutes. I know Will's a big, big fan.
2: Huge fan.
3: Well, Tom told me that I was, so.
1: What do you mean? Well, you're not. You're not. What you do realise you guys can't just keep whispering.
2: I'm not whispering, I'm pointing.
1: You need the mouse. We've read that one out. So, no, you're a fan?
3: Yeah, yeah, Jack and Dean, Jack,
1: yes,
3: Howard, they do only with your consent.
1: Do we should have had it.
3: Well, who says we haven't?
1: See, have you?
3: No.
1: Oh, dear. That's why we're on FUBAR, he's on Radio 1. Oh dear, no, he's doing very well for himself, as is Frank. As am I, think.
2: Back to, we're talking about employment. With your channel, Jack, you have, before I met you, you've interviewed quite a lot of celebs, and some more recently. How are they? Because, you get to see the real them, and I'm sure that they won't be listening, so...
1: Right. No, good question, mate.
2: Thanks, man.
1: Love you, Tom.
2: Yeah.
1: No, I'd say a lot of them are good people. Will, you met any celebs, mate?
3: Apart from you two.
1: Oh, shake my hand.
3: Thank you, guys.
1: Thank you.
2: Tom? Your collar keeps tucking in. I hate it.
1: Yeah, look at that.
3: It's not really a radio gag, is it?
1: No, not really. Gag? You pretended you did that on purpose. Oh, dear. Robbie Knox dresses better than you.
3: Steady.
1: The Jack Mate Show.
0: The Gary Busey Show with the beautiful Tom Norris.
3: Yeah, don't fuck with me, mate, all right?
1: You've got buttons. No, I have met the odd celebrity, some of them being nice, some of them being not so nice. What type would you like to hear about?
2: I want to hear about the lovely ones, the ones that are really nice. You think, you know what, I want to put you in a little bag and take you home, but they can breathe in the bag. There's a lot of air holes and it's really fine. And you feed them regularly and water them. Only about them.
3: Got out of that one.
1: Leona Lewis. Big fan.
2: Yeah?
1: I'm not of her music, of a person.
3: Right.
1: No, I mean, come on, mate, look at me. I'm edgy.
3: Bleeding Love?
2: She covered an Oasis song?
3: Which one?
2: Stop Crying Your Heart Out?
1: Yeah, I'll probably like that one. All the rest, probably hate.
3: I prefer the Wombats version of Bleeding
1: Love. Two Door Cinema Club. I do like Leona. She's a lovely person. She was very sweet. I was so nervous. That's my first ever interview I'd done with a celebrity, and basically I compiled a list of questions that I thought no one else is ever going to have asked these questions. This is going to set me off on a...
2: Random and quirky.
1: Yeah, this is going to be my career. I'm going to stick out here. So I went in and an agent said, I didn't even know our agent would be there. I was an amateur, mate. Said, oh, can I have a look at some of your questions? I gave her the list of 10 questions. She put a red X next to the ones I couldn't say and a green tick near the ones I could say. Did not use the green pen.
3: Honestly,
1: she crossed out every single question and then went.
3: What were they like?
1: Not even that bad. I mean, one of the questions, the most edgiest one, was would you rather have Example's teeth or Macklemore's hair?
3: What, and that's the most edgy one?
1: That was the most edgy one.
3: I've just been asked if I've had, sex with a woman on air.
1: What? Oh, that is edgy. Oh, dear. Oh.
0: FUBAR, giving radio the finger.
1: Oh, no. So, and then straight after she put that last red cross on, she went, cross on. I sounded like I said cross on. I didn't. I said cross on. When she put the last red cross on, she went, there you go. Go through, meet Leona, and have a great interview.
3: Oh, what a bitch.
1: Yeah,
2: but Leona probably would have been fine with it, really.
1: Leona, well, I asked the questions anyway. None of them were fine.
3: Rebel.
1: Yeah, Jack, mate. YouTube.com for Sir Chomo.
2: You probably won't be used to this interview, Leona, but.
0: The Jack Mate Show on FUBAR Radio.
2: Everyone laughed at the end of my joke then. Okay, so we've done a lovely person. What about a really piece of work, a real mean piece of work?
1: All right. Well, I've got two different types for you, right? You know, footballers have this stereotype of being sexist, sort of kind of like laddish thugs.
3: You going on a rant here?
1: Go on then.

0: prick.
1: Thing about that is, see how I rhymed can't with rant. So I have to say can't. I say really bloody can't. It sounds very close to something else.
2: Yes,
1: but
2: it does.
1: Carry on.
0: So they say never meet your idols. I met a few of my idols. I went to Trinidad and Tobago, both, and presented a football tournament. So there's a lot of big footballers there. I'm talking the likes of Dwight York, Stan Collymore, and Stan's not an idol, but he was there.
1: Patrick Berger,
0: who I'm a big fan of.
2: Vladimir Schmeicher.
0: I love Vlad.
1: Always thought he looked like he should wear glasses. You know what I mean?
3: Yeah,
1: he does.
0: Read books. No, he was the only one I had to ask for a picture of because he scored in Champions League final. So with the exclusion of some of them, make your own mind up. As I was saying, there's the stereotype that a lot of them are sexist, laddish thugs. They are, mate. They are. Have you ever met a footballer?
2: Yes.
0: What was he like? Who was it?
2: God, you put me on the spot now. Who have I met?
1: Don't look at me, mate.
2: We've
0: only known you 3 weeks, mate. Come on.
2: I've met a few Birmingham players in my time.
0: Yeah, were they all right?
2: I met Fabrice Muamba and he was really nice.
0: Oh, well, he would be, wouldn't he? Bless him.
2: Why?
0: He just seems like a lovely guy.
2: What? Why? Does he seem like a lovely guy?
0: He's just been through a lot.
2: What?
0: So the footballers I met were bastards. They were at the bar and there'd be like just a sort of two bob woman walk in. Like, do you know what I mean? Any run-of-the-mill woman walk in. Literally, mate, you should have seen them. They'd all turn, they'd all look at, oh, yeah, fucking, do you know what I'd do to her? Oh, I'll give her ass babies or something. Shit. References.
1: Bum babies.
2: Anyone in particular really bad?
0: Oh, there was a few knobheads, mate. I mean, I'd rather talk about the nice ones, like Lewis Bermort, eh? He was all right.
2: Oh, yeah, he always looks like a lovely chap.
0: Shaka Hislop, being a big West Ham
1: big
0: fan.
1: Big Shaka, yeah, Newcastle as well.
2: Here's a bit of trivia for you.
0: Go on.
2: Shaka Hislop is the only player to ever sit on the bench for England in 1996 and then play against England in the World Cup in 2006.
0: Wow, what a bastard.
1: Well, that's very specific. So he's the only person who's done that because it's very specific.
2: Yeah, but
1: dates.
2: He's played for England and Trinidad and Tobago.
0: Yeah, but Luis Figo played for Portugal and Brazil, so...
1: Did he?
2: Well, sorry. Yeah.
0: So, the Jackmate Show!
1: Nah,
0: go on.
1: Does
0: that deserve one?
2: No.
0: Mark Wahlberg, I met.
2: Was he nice?
0: He was alright. I mean, there was a bit of hostility there between them.
1: Watching the interview, I kind of thought, you know, he looked a bit grumpy.
0: Well, because I had 30 seconds before the 5-minute interview with him, before and after. 30 seconds is all I got. So I quickly rushed in and I went, Mark, nice to meet you, mate. And I know Americans don't understand the phrase, you can take the piss out of me. So I said, feel free to mock me as much as you want in this interview. I'll probably do the same to you. It's all lighthearted fun and games. Mock me. And he looked at me and went, I always reserve that right anyway. Not in that voice. It wasn't seductive. It wasn't
1: I always reserve that right anyway, Jackmate.
0: Oh, and then I shook his hand when I walked in the room, obviously courtesy. And when the video started to be filmed, I shook his hand again, and he went, "But you already shook my hand already."
2: I remember that.
0: Oh, come on!
1: You already shook my hand already.
0: Why did you do that?
1: That's him. But he looks like the kind of guy that's going to squeeze your hand really hard to make it so you know that he's the man.
0: Oh
1: in the room.
0: No!
1: Did he?
0: Yeah, he did.
1: He looks like that kind of guy. Is he quite sure?
0: I was telling someone this story yesterday. A guy called Ali, who works for a company that I sort of work for every now and then, and he said exactly the same thing about the handshake.
1: He just looks like a kind of guy.
0: That's weird. But another story. This co-host that I work with sometimes called Liv. Go on. What are you saying, Will?
2: No, I just a few tweets coming up.
0: Are they funny?
2: We'll read them. Yeah.
0: Okay, Liv. have your bit in a minute, mate. I was with Liv and I was telling her this Mark Wahlberg story and she said to me, oh, I've met Mark Wahlberg as well. So I was like, oh, sweet, where'd you meet him? She went, I was in Barbados and I had a pedalo and I swam out to a rock and he was on there. And I was like, what actual Mark Wahlberg? What,
1: being a siren, just singing the Pirates. Oh, yes, you do.
0: Singing Marky Mark. New Kids on the Block. Oh, yeah, so that was weird.
1: Very bizarre.
0: Yes.
2: Seth MacFarlane was part of that kind of day as well, wasn't he? How was he?
0: Met him. He was absolutely lovely.
1: He seemed nice.
0: After the interview, as I was walking out, I heard him say, and this is probably going to be CV worthy in whenever, he said, I wish all interviews could be a little less shit like that one. Why is he related to Mark Wahlberg?
1: They need to know he's American. They won't get it from your accent.
2: Amanda Seahorse.
0: Oh, we've done enough stories, Will. Yeah, I've met too many people, mate. I've met too many people.
1: That's what are they tweets about?
2: Oh, go on. Well, some of them I can't read out, and I'll tell you why in the break.
0: I'm looking forward to that.
2: Fubar Radio, loving the show. Had to give it a miss last week, but I'm sure I'll tune in once in a while. That's from Sam C. He's a YouTuber, so...
0: Is that Sam Chaplin?
2: No, Samwell Coates. So giving him... If he's got a YouTube channel, I mean, talk amongst yourself. We'll see if he has. He's got 9,000 followers.
0: Oh!
2: Cheers, Sam.
0: Go on, play him a little jingle. Give him anyone. Go. 9,000!
4: The Jack Mate Show!
0: He's gone for that one. I was thinking he's going to do Rock Boys.
1: Can I read him, or I'll
2: brief you in the interval.
0: I mean, we should probably go to a song because we've got the lovely Jack Howard coming up after this. So
1: the next song is for my friend Joe Williams because it's his birthday in Sardinia. This is Tellison with Collarbone.
0: Happy birthday.

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1: Oh, the man himself is with us, Mr. Jack Howard. Jack,
2: hello there. I'm alright, thanks, mate. How are you?
1: Yeah, not bad, mate. I bet you're used to all this, aren't you?
2: Oh, what? Yeah.
3: Bigger studios,
2: sort of microphones and that. Yeah. I'm used to that.
1: You get paid for yours, don't you?
2: Let's not go into details about that, shall we?
1: Producers, listen out there. No, so yeah, Jack's here for the next half an hour, or the last half an hour, we should say. And we're just going to have a little bit of a chat and a little bit. I know Will's a big fan of Jack Howard.
4: Well, Jack, I've seen your videos, but.
2: And that's as far as it goes.
4: No, I have seen them. And I'm a big fan, but what they will do is kind of build this up to me, like, falling in love with you or something like that.
5: Sure, a little fanboy.
1: Yeah.
5: Well, where's blushing now?
2: Are you falling in love with me?
5: A little bit.
4: By the minute, yeah.
2: It won't be the first time a radio producer has done that.
4: Ooh. Wow, okay, do you want to, is that something we can...
2: It was Dean, but...
1: Fair play. But, that would have been a bit bad if you hadn't explained that, and I'd have just kept saying to Jack, oh yeah, Will's a big fan, because it'd make it sound like you're actually not a big fan.
2: Honestly, that's where I thought it was going. I thought it was going, yeah, I've seen him, and not...
5: I saw Jack's face when you first said it. I saw his face be like, what the fuck are you doing? Anger in his eyes.
1: What have you been up to today, Jack? What have you been doing?
2: Well, alright. What's this about? Today, lately actually, I've been writing a show, mate. I've been writing a sort of series that I'm working on. I can't really tell you anything other than that. It is in fact just a series that we are making.
1: Okay.
2: And it will be made, and it is a series.
1: Oh.
2: And that's honestly, it's one of those things that I can't reveal any more yet, otherwise I'll get told off by the people who hopefully will pay for it.
1: Right, sweet. Well, congratulations or otherwise on that, mate.
2: Thank you very much.
1: Nice.
5: Yeah, so the topic of the show, I'm going to go back to this, is employment.
2: Well, that's interesting, because like that's what the show is kind of about. Like, our show is...
1: Oh.
2: Yeah, so it's all coming together there.
1: Maybe we knew.
5: Synergy.
1: Now, Jack, well, just before you came in, we were talking about celebrities that I'm fortunate enough, or unfortunate enough to meet in some cases. You ever had any bad experiences with celebrities?
2: With a celebrity?
1: Yeah.
2: No, I've only ever had, like, sort of weird encounters with celebrities. I did like a few interviews before. I used to work for Digital Spy for a little bit. I did a little show for them, and the first red carpet interview I ever did was for the Hunger Games Catching Fire, when that was coming out at the premiere. And the first guy I was going to talk to was the producer, and I was like, okay, the producer is not like a well-known face, like it'll be an easy one to get started with. And I was sort of preparing myself for that. And then he wanders over, and I'm like, okay, here we go, first interview. Hi, I'm Jack, can you come talk to us for a bit? And he went, I know you. And I was like, what? Where's this going? And then he told me that, like, he'd done a sort of seminar in New York and talked about film and how it's developing and not dying. And I made a video on the internet being like, film ain't dying. It's saturated with stuff and franchises and, you know, that sort of stuff. But it's not dying. There's still creative people. And he went, I used that. And you inspired me. And I was like, holy crap, what's going on here?
1: So you pretty much inspired the Hunger Games.
2: I mean, that was a video I made called I Inspired the Hunger Games. Yeah, because what happened there was that after I talked about that on Twitter and on YouTube and stuff, I sort of went, oh, that's that done, I've done it. And then sort of the press picked it up, like only small things, but people were just like, Jack Howard is name dropped as an inspiration for the Hunger Games.
1: Oh.
2: And I was like, no, that's not what happened. Don't twist that.
1: You'll take it.
2: Yeah.
1: Dean, if you're listening, what have you inspired? Has Dean inspired the sequel to The Hunger Games? Or
2: I mean, I think Dean was the inspiration for the books for The Hunger Games.
1: Oh, okay,
2: so
1: enough.
2: He was the original inspiration.
1: Oh, okay, so your story's not as
5: interesting. Sorry to interrupt, we have had an email in from...
4: Email alert.
5: A Judith Brazier.
1: Oh!
5: Just says, enjoying the show. Enjoying the show, Will's mum. Kiss, kiss.
4: That actually is my mum.
5: Cheers, Judith.
4: That actually is my mum.
1: How long have you been working here, Will?
4: It's not long enough, Judith.
1: About a month.
2: She's just checking in.
5: Yeah. will you be home for tea? Do you want peas or beans?
1: Jack D's round. That's waiting really, for his fish and fucking chicken.
4: That's really
2: I'm with Jack Howard, mum. Jesus Christ. Making it look weird.
4: Sorry, Jack.
1: Jack, we've got a little game coming up after the next song.
2: Sure.
5: Okay.
1: And basically, this weird little character to my left, Tom Norris, writes a play every week. And
2: of course he does.
1: I've never read it, and we're going to...
2: We're going to read it out. Do I get to play a character?
5: You do.
2: Oh,
5: you do.
2: This is

0: the best.
1: This is the best.
2: I'll just have to tell you some details before we start it, so we're not going to get there yet. But yeah, I want you to play one of the characters in it.
1: Brilliant. I promise not to read it until we have the chance.
2: There's a slight challenge to it, but I'll tell you that when we get there. It's going to be quite a risky one. I like it.
3: Is there a crow in this one?
2: There's sadly not a crow in
1: this. Was there a crow in the last one?
3: In the last two? Yeah, so I thought it was going to be a running theme, but it's not.
2: Sadly not, but you'll see why.
3: Shall we inform Jack on some of our jingles?
1: Yeah,
3: This is the one I love. Play the ones that mug him off a bit.
1: Okay.
4: The Jack Mate Show with Tom Nice.
3: It's the other one.
1: For you?
3: Another one.
1: Alright. Jack Mate Show.
4: The Jack Mate Show with Tom...
2: My response was this.
4: The Gary Busey Show with the beautiful Tom Norris.
3: That's the worst thing ever, because I used to have quite like a big sort of jaw.
2: No, you didn't.
3: My hair wasn't always this fly, right? Sorry. But even...
1: This is radio, mate. You could be lying.
3: I am. So, basically, I used to get compared to Boris Johnson a lot,
1: okay,
3: which isn't the best comparison in the world. And then I had my teeth fixed, and now I get Gary Busey. What can I do?
1: I bet you've gone up in the world, though.
3: Is it? Boris to Busey. Yeah.
1: I don't know if anyone's ever compared them to before.
2: Boris to Busey.
1: Tweet in.
3: We make that a segment, Boris to Busey. Yeah. Oh, God. Adam, do you want to speak? Because you keep walking in with water.
5: So. No, I can tell you, actually, while Adam's in here, you were joking that I was a fanboy of Jack Howard, but...
3: Oh!
5: Adam! Oh. Yay! Are you and Adam?
1: Who isn't here? Jack said, you know, it's normal.
5: Jack said... Adam said, Jack, you were quite attractive, so...
1: Oh, thanks very much.
2: Quite.
1: He's run off. I'll find him later.
2: So I was going to say, we've been doing good stories and bad stories. What was your worst job you've ever had, Jack? Have you always had quite the...
1: This is going to piss a lot of people off.
2: Oh, you've never had a bad
1: job? I've never had a job.
2: Ooh.
1: I've only ever done what I do.
2: Yeah, but it is a job.
1: I've only ever sort of like... I've never ever had to get like a sort of weekend job or anything like that, because I sort of went from school to uni and, you know, I've never been shit with money, so I've always sort of like...
3: Been tight.
1: Yeah, mostly. Yeah. Can I borrow a tenner? No, definitely not.
3: Is it your round, Jack? Jack!
1: And, so I kind of did that, and then I worked... I like to think I worked hard enough to just not have to do that sort of stuff. Part of me sort of, not wishes that I had to, but sort of me thinks, did I miss out on sort of creative inspiration by doing a really boring job to do something else or what? Like, I don't know, but like, I think I've just been so motivated to do what I do, I haven't really let anything slow me down.
3: I don't think you've missed anything, Jack, because back in 2010, my YouTube videos were like, they're doing all right. I was getting like more views than I've ever had.
1: Yeah.
3: And earning enough to live on, and then that sort of stopped. I don't know why.
1: YouTube!
3: And then I went to Bella Italia and was a waiter for about 6 months. Now I'm kind of back doing stuff like this.
1: Uh-huh.
3: And I don't miss Bella Italia.
1: Of course you don't miss it, but like, has it obviously inspired you to sort of like work harder, I assume?
3: Yeah.
1: But like, and at the same, obviously I've never had that sort of moment happen, luckily, yet. But like, yet. It's inevitable.
3: Welcome to FUBAR.
1: But yeah, like, I'm assuming that like when you were at Bella Italia as well, did you come up with some like ideas? Was there things that were happening around you? That were like, this would be funny to watch in a thing or something like that.
3: Exactly. I mean, and like, not. I don't want to offend anyone out there. If you're doing one of those jobs and you love it, then
1: it's perfectly.
3: Then fair play.
1: Or even if you have to do it, that's perfectly fine.
3: Yeah.
1: Obviously,
3: I did. There was. I would go as far to say 75% of the time I did love the job, but because it's not what's embedded in me and probably yourself, this is what I'm all about. We're attention seekers. Do you know what I mean? We want to be heard. So I spent a lot of the time at Bella working out how to not do that, because I want to do other stuff. So I think if it wasn't for Bella and a job like that, then I wouldn't be doing what I'm doing now.
5: Yeah,
3: so
5: that's what most people there would be doing.
3: I don't know, mate, because I mean, my cousin's been doing it for about 4 or 5 years and he's now been promoted to assistant manager. He loves it.
1: I would say as well, I think that some people who get stuck in jobs, like, I'm not going to make it a promotion thing for the series because I can't even talk about it, but the series is like inspired by people that I know and like my dad and things like that, who sort of do stuff because they have to do it and they don't really know what they want to do.
3: Yeah,
1: and I think a lot of people end up in jobs because they're like, this is easier now, and I can just stay here and I'm comfortable. I can balance my life properly. I feel like there's a lot of that around,
3: yeah.
1: And that's not a bad thing either. I think there's just that people sort of choose a comfortable path, and I think that people, you know, who really want to do a specific thing, if you want to do it enough, you're going to leave the thing you don't like to do it.
3: You
1: can talk forever, but it's all about the action of it.
2: But I think any job can be a shit job. If you go and do any job properly, it can be something that, you know, if you have ambition, that job you can do well with it and make enough money.
1: I completely agree with you. There's creative jobs that some people would love. Like I don't really like presenting to camera very much, and I've done some jobs like that before, and I don't like them. I'm not going to name specific things, but I don't like doing it because it doesn't feel like me, and I do end up resenting it. So it's what I think. I agree with you. It depends on perspective, doesn't it?
2: Because as you're saying, like, so as I worked, used to be a runner on some shows. From that experience, I started writing a script called We Are the Runners, based around a house of runners.
1: Mm-hmm.
2: So like, this is not me plugging it. This script has not been written.
1: It has been written, but you know,
2: but like, from that experience, I think it does help you for the writing process for a lot of things, because you do things and you think that could have been funny, or things that did happen that's amusing. So yeah, I think that life experiences do always help with all the writing process, definitely.
1: I completely agree.
3: I'd say that this is one of my most preferred jobs to date. I do.
5: You've only been here 2 weeks, mate.
3: Yeah, so. true. It could grind.
1: Well, this is the second episode.
3: Yeah. But how do you? I just love the whole plan inside of it and everything.
1: Like, right.
3: I never ever thought at school and uni and past years that radio would be a thing for me. I always thought I like being on screen, but I do enjoy radio. What about you? Do you love your
1: I mean, I try, I do a lot of different stuff, and I love doing the radio thing, because for me, radio, I don't do a lot of the planning side. I don't think in that way.
3: Right.
1: I like being on the radio because I just think it's a very relaxing creative process. It feels very in the moment. You haven't got a chance to go back and start things again. You know what I mean? Like, yeah.
2: How's that relaxing?
1: Like, for me as a filmmaker, I'm a perfectionist,
2: so
1: I just want to do stuff like over and over again,
2: so
1: I've got the right take. But for me, radio is like, oh, that moment's happened. It's gone now. Like, I've got to just carry on.
3: Yeah,
1: for me is a much like a different experience than it is for like working in making TV or whatever it is that we do. And my preferred thing at the moment is the planning side of this show. Like the writing process for me has always been kind of dull, and I've always been like, okay, I've got to do this bit to get to the fun bit.
3: Yeah.
1: Whereas this time, like, writing the show has been like a pleasure. Like,
3: really?
1: It's been an absolute pleasure. Yeah. I don't know what's changed.
3: Do you think it's because you're working with more people now?
1: We are sort of like, it's a bigger thing. It feels like we've stepped it up. It feels like a progression. But Dean and I have also written it with a friend of ours called Paul Nevesy, and that process has been like brilliant, because like it sort of balanced it out. Because when there's two of you, if neither of you can have an idea, or if there's a problem that neither of you can see the end to, you just sort of get stuck there in silence, and then the atmosphere sort of dies, and then you don't feel fun and creative anymore.
3: Right.
1: Whereas when there's a third person, that's sort of like it never stops. Like, there's in every direction, there's always something happening.
3: And Paul's great, isn't he?
1: Paul's brilliant.
3: Yeah, he's
1: absolutely fantastic, and he really just got it straight away. I and also he sort of made me work harder. Like, we all took different episodes to go, right, okay, let's write first draft, and one morning I just at 8 a.m. got an email being like, here's the first draft of this. I was like, alright, that's what we're doing, is it? Right, okay, I've got all my game, because he's just written a draft already.
3: Nice.
1: So that's been really great. I've really enjoyed that.
3: It's a bit of a formal chat now.
2: Yeah.
3: Well, isn't it?
2: Like,
3: yeah, we're not used to this.
1: Let's throw in some jokes.
3: Well, my girlfriend just texted me, and I thought, she might be giving me a bit of support, she might be expressing her love for Mr. Howard. It's just a picture of Gary Busey.
2: Are you sure it wasn't your phone just on selfie mode? Just looking.
3: Jack, what song are you going for, mate?
1: What song am I going for?
3: Sam Smith.
1: Yeah, Sam Smith. Yeah, because I'm a massive fan of James Bond. I was a bit disappointed when this song came out, but the more I've heard it, the more I've really started to think it's actually quite a stunning piece of work.
3: I've not heard it yet, so let's do that.

0: I want to point out that that last bit of the song is not actually in the song. That was just...
1: That wasn't just me. Well, you know what, Sam? I can help you out here.
2: So, Jack, we've got a few tweets coming, actually, mate, after you retweeted it. So,
0: oh, nice.
2: Yeah, nice one for that. Too many Jacks can't handle.
0: Yeah, how can you tell which one's which? We haven't thought about this.
3: Oh, shit. Get out.
2: What, were you telling Tom to get out? Just complicated.
3: Get out! Fuck off!
4: Oh, my mom's listening.
2: That's a lot of Jack in one place.
1: Sorry,
2: Video
1: Judith.
2: Killed the radio star. There's an awkward conversation starter.
3: What?
2: I don't know. So we'll move on. Almost 3 a.m. in Australia, but still listening.
0: Look at that. That's dedication, isn't it?
2: Round of applause Thank you, for that. Dream
1: is that, the first Aussie listener you've had?
3: Yeah,
0: first Aussie listener.
1: Welcome. Make yourself at home. Have yourself a drink.
2: The only listener. So we'll go into a bit of a game now that we always finish on.
1: It's not a game. It is artwork created by me for this weekly.
2: It's weird, though. It's getting weirder every week.
1: Anyway, listen. I've written a jingle. There's a

0: beautiful. Tom's tiles.
1: I'm off.
2: He's not off. He's back. He's back.
3: Anyway, this is my tale of the week, and it's called The Chubby Little Porker and the Japanese Orca.
4: Oh.
5: Does the whole thing rhyme?
3: It does, Jack.
1: Oh, bollocks. So,
3: there's a little surprise for you. So I'm going to be the seahorse.
5: Okay.
3: Jack, you're going to be the orca.
5: Of course.
3: And that leaves you, Jack, Dean, and you're going to be the chubby little porker.
4: Of course, I always get mugged off in these. Always, always.
3: So we'll start. There's a lot of... So just try and get into the... It's, obviously, it's rhyming and you're blind reading it, so it's probably the hardest things you could probably do. But I'm sure you guys will be great.
5: Comedy gold. Right. Here we go.
6: Where are we? Where are we in the world?
3: We are under the sea.
4: The chubby little porker and the Japanese orca.
5: I'm sure this is a bit
3: Turn
5: racist.
3: The bed up a bit. Don't do any accents. Just don't do
5: anything. Yeah, that'll make it more racist. we're just four white guys in a room.
4: More racist. He's already assuming it's going to be very racist.
3: It's not. I assure you, it doesn't go anywhere like that. Anyway, so the title is Land, Land. Deep beneath the waves, under all the coral, it's the most magical place, devoid of any moral. Where fishes come from miles around, eager for the view of humans, beings prancing round like a backward zoo. But the main exhibit, oh blimey, it's a corker. Every night sold out, Hurley, the chubby little porker. Ugh. A fishbowl on his head, a ramshackle breathing aid. Despite the obvious cruelty, all the punters stayed. But today was different, unlike any other. John Locke the seahorse came, but he was undercover. Why was he undercover, you ask? Well, let me tell you lot. The seahorse was pure pro-human rights, and he hatched himself a plot to free the chunky bum-chin boy from his teeny tiny cage, patrolled by a Japanese orca with a tremendous rage. The escape. John Locke squeezed through the keyhole into where the lab was kept. The room stuck of Watson's jam and salty tears the boy had wept. He swam over to the cage and said, "Hello, how do you do? Don't fear, as I'm here, and I've come to rescue you." It's not me doing you guys' voices. It sounds like I am, but I'm not. The boy stood there, open mouth wide, gawping like a gump. Cheesy dust adorned his cheeks, his torso, and his rump. You're Hurley.
4: I'm Hurley. What voice do you want?
3: Just a fat kid.
4: A fat kid. "Hello, Mr. Horsey. We'll have to make a move. The orca will be back real soon, and I doubt he would approve."
3: No shit, you chubby little porker.
4: "If we don't hurry up, then we'll both come to harm."
3: The seahorse looked at him and then in squid ink on
4: what
3: his arm.
4: What are you saying? You can't even speak today, Tom.
5: Take a breath.
3: I'm just pumped up. Jack Howard's here. He's a writer.
4: Is this about animal cruelty?
3: No, human rights.
4: Because we don't want to lose Gervais as a listener.
3: No.
4: Gervais, stay tuned.
3: Do Hurley again, I'll do it.
4: "If we don't hurry up, then we'll both come to harm."
3: The seahorse looked and there in squid ink, a code on Hurley's arm.
4: "Please be quick, John, or we'll both be through."
3: 4, 8, 15, 16, 23, and 42. The cage door sprang open, Hurley fell onto his knees. "The co was there all along, but you were preoccupied by cheese."
5: is this still the right bit?
4: Are you following this at all?
5: I haven't got a clue what's happening, but no. I'm going with it. It's sort of like, it's a bit sort of vague, but I like sort of artistic form you're going for. Please continue.
4: I don't understand. Adam Tom. Out there doesn't understand. Are you following this?
5: No, he's not.
4: No. Tell us what's happened so far.
3: Okay, so far there's a...
5: hang on. Chill.
3: I think I've read it too fast and I've read it away from the mic around here where you can't actually hear me. So that's probably not helped anyone. Basically, it's about a theme park underwater called Land Land where humans perform for animals. Did you not get that from all that?
4: No.
5: Not a clue.
3: And basically...
5: That sounds like quite an interesting story, and I had no idea this is what it was about. And
4: why did you make it even more complicated by trying to make it a poem?
3: Because we made the... I made the title rhyme with my co-writer, and then we're like, you know what, let's make all of it rhyme.
6: Two people have written this.
3: Two people.
4: That's even worse.
5: Who is the second writer?
3: He's an English teacher that lives in Sardinia.
4: Oh.
3: It's his birthday today, so happy birthday, Joe.
4: An English teacher.
3: I wasn't making up. That's what he is.
5: So shall we resume the play? We're nothing funnier than the truth.
3: I think it's going down really well.
4: Well, carry on.
5: Now that we know what the story's about, maybe I'll catch up.
4: Right, play the bed, Will.
3: Okay.
6: Are we still in the Caribbean?
3: Yeah. I'll start from the cage door sprang open. This is where the seahorse has freed the chubby little porker. Just so everyone knows, the seahorse has freed the chubby little porker. Oh, there might be an orca lurking around. That's all you need to know.
5: Don't spoil it.
3: The cage door sprang open, Hurley fell onto his knees. The code was there all along, but he was preoccupied by cheese.
4: Be the quickest, John. I have an awful hunch. If we don't scarper from this place, we'll be the orca's lunch.
3: The battle.
5: Oh, fight music, cool.
3: Somewhere in the darkness, he had been getting lucky. The giant orca then appeared, as did a blushing guppy.
5: Right, what voice do you want me to do? Just my
3: You're
5: voice?
3: You're mean guy.
5: Mean guy, okay, cool. Get away from him. Remove every single sucker. That boy's my cash cow, my fat little fucker. Sort of Ray Winston.
4: Nice. Oh, crumbs all around my lips and mouth. Crumbs.
3: Pay attention, you nitwit, or be around the orca's gums. The orca darted towards him, then with John in his sights.
5: I've had it with you, you sly sea horses, and your bloody human rights.
3: The orca grabbed John by his shiny white teeth. Put me down, you bulging brute, this instant, good grief. John looked at him with fear in his eyes, preparing himself to die. With great force into his blowhole, how he shoved a porkle pick pie.
4: A porkle pick pie!
3: It's hard!
5: Slow it down. Take a breath.
3: With great force in his blowhole, Hurley shoved a pickled pork pie.
5: My hole! My hole! There's pig meat in my hole!
3: That's a soundbite.
4: Oh, that's what I was going to say!
3: The seahorse took a deep breath, inching nearer to his goal. Free. Yeah, that's meant to rhyme with hole, but because there was a bit of joke between it, we lost the rhyme. Anyway, so back to the Caribbean.
6: Okay.
4: So what's happened now?
3: So basically, you've just...
5: I think you've defeated the orca.
3: With a pork pie. You put a pork pie.
5: Yeah. You've shoved a pork pie in...
3: In a blowhole.
5: In his blowhole.
4: Okay.
5: Kind of that.
4: Animal cruelty.
3: So, at the ocean... As the orca flailed, its fishy self succumbing to the snack, the seahorse swam toward freedom, the porker on his back.
4: Oh, John Locke, freedom is close. I can taste it on my tongue.
3: Fat boy, please live your life whilst you still are young.
4: Oh, I can hardly wait to eat some cake and see my mother.
3: Well, I can hardly wait to eat some cake and see my brother. Seahorses can have families.
5: And cake.
4: Yeah. Oh, is it me?
3: Hurley floated to the surface. Bright lights shone on his elation.
4: A rescue boat here just for me, my own personal salvation. Oh, dear.
3: But sadly, this was not the case. This was the incorrect call. And with one crash, the boat went down, passengers and all. It wasn't actually an iceberg which pierced the impenetrable tank. It was, in fact, the chubby little porker, the true reason the Titanic sank. So if you didn't follow that, basically the chubby little porker popped up, and then the Titanic hit the chubby little porker and it sank. It wasn't an iceberg, and I shouldn't write rhymes because I read it really fast.
5: No, that was good. Round of applause.
4: No, come on.
5: So that was set in the early 1900s.
3: But we didn't know that, did we?
5: That was the twist at the end.
3: You didn't need to know.
4: Why?
5: No,
4: why
5: it was a twist at the end. Have you ever seen the film Remember Me, starring Robert Pattinson?
4: No.
5: The ending of that film, spoilers if you don't want to know this, the ending of that is that he goes to work after he's fallen in love with this woman and that. I ain't seen this, but I've seen the ending. He goes to work, and then it turns out he works in the Twin Towers.
4: Oh, wow.
5: And then that happens.
4: I love how that little story there got a better reaction than that.
5: So you hear that and you go, oh, that sounds like an interesting... It's not. It's out of fucking nowhere. It's not ever alluded to. It just happens. What? It's like, why is 9/11 about to happen? Why is that about to happen in this film?
4: That's exactly what I'm feeling towards this play. Has this got to be a weekly thing?
6: Come on. You've got to encourage the lads.
3: The next one went wrong.
4: Oh, right. Well, I'm going to rip that up. And we will move on. Jack, thanks for coming in, mate.
6: Thank you, Jack. Thank you very much.
4: Congratulations.
5: I really enjoyed being the orca most.
4: Good luck with your secret project.
5: Thank you very much, mate.
4: So, Will, do your thing. Play the jingles. This has been the Jack Mate Show on Foobar Radio. We'll see you again next week. Peace out, guys. See you later. Say bye, Tom.
3: Bye, guys.

0: Went to the moped store. What's uppers? The salesman's like, what up? What's your budget? And I'm like, honestly, I don't know nothing about mopeds. He said,
1: I got the one for you. Follow me.
0: Ooh, it's too real. 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

0: handsome as you imagine.
1: Pete Cock and Gamble Show here on a Monday, 1 till 4. But Ed Gamble, sadly, was in a dreadful accident over the weekend.
2: Well, what I've heard is that Ray just didn't want to be doing it with thin people anymore.
1: A dreadful skinny accident he had.
2: So he said, sod this, we'll get rid of the skinny boy, we'll get the fat bird back in.
1: You're not fat.
2: I'll shut up.
1: No, you're not fat.
2: But I am compared to Ed Gamble.
1: Everyone's fat compared to Ed Gamble.
2: I know.
1: There's children on the news that are fat compared to Ed Gamble. Have we got a hissing in the mics? Or is it just my headphones? Have we got any hiss?
2: Sure, you're deflating, mate.
1: I've got a hiss in my headphones. I don't like it.
2: Do you not like it?
1: I might quit. So Ed's away at the moment. So I've got Barnsley.
2: Where is he?
1: He's in America.
2: Is he in America?
1: Yeah, he's doing a thing for his stupid little rubbish.
2: He's going to get all big famous and that.
1: His rubbish little show that he's doing
2: going
1: in America.
2: And storming America. Is that what he's doing? Is he breaking America while you're here in Islington with me?
1: Yeah, pretty much. I don't know if this is right or if I'm even allowed to sell it or not.
2: Right. He's not going to stop you, though, is he?
1: No, not at all. Because he's not said to me, don't say it on the radio, so I'm going to.
2: Yeah.
1: He's in LA.
2: Ooh.
1: Yeah, the Big Apple.
2: And it's the other one.
1: He's in LA. The other day he was texting me and saying there is a lady by the pool with her boobs out. And I was saying creep shot. And then he's going, oh, no, I can't. I went, do the fucking creep shot
2: he's
1: now.
2: He's changed, see?
1: He would
2: have done
1: it.
2: That.
1: Didn't
2: when he
1: it.
2: Was fat, he would totally have done that.
1: He totally would, but he didn't.
2: Yeah.
1: I think they're filming some promo stuff for it. Because the series is all filmed. It's all done and dusted. And I think they're filming some promo stuff for YouTube and that.
2: Oh, okay.
1: And that's why I don't know, we've got to go to America for that.
2: You could do that. You could just do that in front of a poster of America.
1: Could have done that this morning in front of a poster and been in the studio today.
2: Yeah.
1: But then you...
2: Then I wouldn't be here.
1: Yeah, you wouldn't have been able to buy groceries this week.
2: Yeah. Exactly.
1: Because it'd be me and Ed doing it. We would buy all the groceries. And you would just be on your own.
2: On my own.
1: At home.
2: Nobody noticing if I'm there or not.
1: I know. What did you do? I mean, where did you come from this morning?
2: From a house.
1: A house, did you? That's nice. Where have you been?
2: At someone's house.
1: Whoa. Did you get lucky?
2: No. Well, yes, because I didn't fuck you.

0: As always, we have a giggling fit. As always, we have giggling fit going into the studio. Ruins the first song. Because I can't...
1: Stop putting the mics up during songs.
0: I can't let you not hear the giggling fit. So I have to come out of the song, even though I love it. I've got to come out of it because it's better to listen to Barnsley giggling.
1: I can't believe you just did that to me.
0: So what? So are you going to say that? Do you have any apology to say or anything like that?
1: Apologise.
0: What do you apologise for?
1: I'm not saying it again.
0: That's what you apologise for. let's just go over that again. So
1: I didn't know you'd put the mics up during that song.
0: On the song it said, I went to the doctor, guess what he told me, and then what was it you said again?
1: I said you got AIDS.
0: That's what Angela said.
1: That's what I said.
0: And now, this is even better because...
1: But the mics were down, I said that off air.
0: You did totally, and the mics were down. What I now need to tell the listener is that I pretended to Ange that when she said, you've got AIDS, that I turned the mics down, but they weren't up anyway.
1: Are you... Oh my God,
0: So now I've made her do it on air because she thought she'd already done it on air.
1: I don't want to work with you anymore.
0: You do, but this is the thing. You've got to be on your guard.
1: I have.
0: Am I not straight with you? Do I not say to you, look, the mics could be... In the next 3 hours...
1: I keep an eye on them usually, and I was pretty sure the faders were down. But then when I said that...
0: I just mimed it.
1: You are.
0: And then look shocked, as if you said it on air.
1: Oh, my God.
0: But you
1: God.
0: Didn't say it on air.
1: Oh, my God. But now I have.
0: Now you have, yeah. And now you've said it considered now. So go on. So last night, what happened to you?
1: What happened to me last night?
0: Ended
1: I was abducted.
0: A strange boy's flat.
1: I was abducted.
0: I think that's a bit strong.
1: You know what happened to me last night. I stayed at your mate.
0: Came over again. That's twice in a week, Ange.
1: I know. Things I'll do to stop you hanging yourself.
0: But do you think it is? There's nowhere for me to hang myself in my house.
1: No, I removed.
0: There's nowhere there to do it. This has crossed my mind. There's nowhere I can hang myself from in my house.
1: Well,
0: it's going to be something more dramatic.
1: I mean, if you did it at home, nobody's going to find you for
0: ages. Exactly.
1: Oh, I'm sorry, that was no.
0: That's true, but we were talking about this, weren't we?
1: Yeah, we were.
0: Because you were saying...
1: the thing about being single and being...
0: That you do spend time where you just sit there going, I could have been dead.
1: For weeks.
0: Yeah, ages and ages.
1: Yeah.
0: And no one's checked, no one's been round, no one's, you know...
1: Yeah. The smell would be the first thing they notice.
0: They wouldn't at mine.
1: Well, no.
0: Because, you know, it'd be like, oh, it's getting slightly worse. The smell is slightly worse.
1: it's freshened up around here.
0: I'm quite a clean boy.
1: I'm
0: quite clean.
1: Your place is quite clean.
0: Yeah. It's not as clean as it's been at the moment because I've just not really bothered with it recently.
1: But it's not dirty.
0: Well, it's dirty in parts.
1: In some ways.
0: Yeah, it's dirty. The bed's dirty, isn't it?
1: Yeah.
0: Been in my bed, of course. You've been in my
1: I've
0: bed.
1: Been, I've been on your bed.
0: Well, that's better, innit?
1: I didn't get in it.
0: On top of my bed, she's been. Angela Barnes on top of my bed with all her bosoms like showing over the tops of it.
1: All my bosoms firmly encased in a bra.
0: I've got photos.
1: What,
0: of you
1: of
0: showing
1: bosom?
0: Them off.
1: I wasn't showing them off. I just had a top on where you could see the top of my busters. That is not showing them off.
0: And I took the photo from above.
1: Yeah, to make it look like they were more out than they were. Can't tweet it.
0: I can't because I've got a bit of a problem at the moment because my phone, right, I can't tweet from my phone.
1: Oh, what a shame.
0: It's doing that thing where it's just a constant spiralling wheel. But
1: Go
0: I can't.
1: Off and on again.
0: I can't.
1: Oh, because your off button doesn't work.
0: My off button's broke, so I can't. So I can't reset. That's why I didn't.
1: You just got to wait for the battery to die and then.
0: Will that do it?
1: I don't know. How will you turn it on again?
0: I don't know.
1: Can't let the battery die.
0: Can somebody ring us up and tell me
1: how... It's like speed, isn't it?
0: Can somebody come over and fix my phone for me? I think they have a thing now on iPhones where they put a standby button on your screen. For when because that button is fucked in so many phones.
1: Yeah.
0: So I think now when it goes, they just give you a new button. It's not how I anticipated starting the radio show.
1: It's really, really interesting.
0: What I'm going to do this week, just so you know, I'm going to do Magnificent Seven straight off the bat.
1: Right. You won't tell me what your Magnificent Seven are?
0: No, because it's a secret. It's got to be a secret.
1: I thought we decided them together. I thought that was the...
0: What? Where on earth did you get that information from?
1: I just assumed that this was... As I am co-hosting.
0: Co-host. Well, guest host.
1: Meh.
0: No, when we do a show together, you're co-host.
1: You say tomato, I say tomato. No, I don't. Yeah, I do.
0: What did you say?
1: Tomato.
0: Magnificent Seven this week. In case you didn't, if you're unfamiliar with it, we ask you seven different sorts of people, seven different facts that would apply to people. And if any of these facts apply to you, you need to call us to be part of the Magnificent Seven on 0330 223 0200. That's 0330 223 0200. If you are any of the following things, are you ready?
1: Can I shout if I am?
0: Yep.
1: Okay.
0: Excuse me.
1: Bring it on.
0: Somebody with a condom in their purse or wallet.
1: No.
0: You're not carrying condoms?
1: No.
0: Why?
1: Because I never get laid. No, that's not true.
0: But which way are you going to go with this? Do you get laid or don't you get laid?
1: Well, yeah, sometimes.
0: Right.
1: I don't carry one in my purse.
0: Do you risk it?
1: No.
0: Tell the truth.
1: Never go bareback.
0: Never?
1: Not on a first. No.
0: On a second time?
1: It depends on many factors.
0: Do you wait till you've both been tested and stuff?
1: No, can we? What's the next one? Next one on your list?
0: Why are these not valid points?
1: Because I'm just saying.
0: You're in the public eye.
1: At the moment, I'm not in the public
0: eye. You are in the public eye. You're on stand up for the week, right? You're in the public eye.
1: Four public eyes.
0: There will be young girls who look up to you because your image is attainable, right?
1: Right, what does that
0: mean? What's wrong with that?
1: What does that mean, Peacock? My image is attainable. What was it you said earlier? Hang on, we were walking in here and you said
0: See, when you just look away, you're not talking to the mic.
1: I'm learning how to do this.
0: Very slowly.
1: Oh, shut up. At least
0: go on.
1: You said something about me not being attractive on the way in yesterday.
0: I didn't say that.
1: What it was. You did?
0: I didn't say that.
1: You said it was nice to have opposites on the show, so that's why we like to have guests who are pretty girls or something like that. We have one attractive woman and one non-attractive woman.
0: I think you've
1: woman.
0: Took that all wrong. I think you took it all wrong.
1: Apart from saying it word for word,
0: I think you should have a condom in your purse.
1: Just because I wouldn't sleep with you.
0: You would have done.
1: If I'd had a condom in my purse?
0: If I'd have tried it on, you would have done.
1: If you tried it on and I didn't have any, that would have been the police station.
0: No, I didn't say if I'd forced you. I said if I'd have tried it on with you.
1: What, you reckon I wouldn't have been able to resist you?
0: It's not even about resisting someone. I think if I'd just gone for it last night, we'd have done it. We'd have done stuff.
1: We'd have done what? What would you have done to charm me?
0: Nothing.
1: Well then I would have done it, wouldn't I? But I didn't.
0: Just a nice smile.
1: Did you smiled at me last night? I still didn't do it.
0: That's because it wasn't that sort of smile.
1: You've got a special smile.
0: Shut up. I'm trying to do -7.
1: A special smile. God, let's see if I can resist it.
0: I'm not being your bitch. If you don't want to do it with me, fine, don't do it with me. There's about 100 girls who would do it with me, I bet.
1: There's a girl.
0: Right, fine, I would do it with her then. Somebody with a condom in their purse or wallet, that's number one. Somebody who watched Celebrity Big Brother this year.
1: Nope.
0: That was going to be because our guest was going to be Casey Batchelor,
1: yeah,
0: and she's literally just pulled out.
1: It's because she heard that you were...
0: I was so up for it with her.
1: Oh my God, it's all you talked about all last night.
0: I was so up for it with Casey Batchelor.
1: I think it's good for many reasons that she's pulled out of the show.
0: Why?
1: Because I think there could have been a court case.
0: I'd have pulled out. Somebody who has been to the cinema this week. Somebody who is on a dating site.
1: I am. You looked at my profile yesterday.
0: Somebody who has been reading the same book for over a month.
1: Not me.
0: Somebody with a foot fetish.
1: Not me, but I know someone who's got one.
0: So do I. Ugh. Somebody with kidney stones.
1: That's you.
0: Yeah, they're the seven people that I want to hear from. So somebody with a condom in their purse or wallet. Somebody who watched Celebrity Big Brother this year. Somebody who has been to the cinema this week. Somebody who's on a dating site. Somebody who's been reading the same book for once a month. Somebody with a foot fetish. And somebody with kidney stones. Again, I think this is a possible Powerball. A Powerball is when one person
1: has all of them. Okay.
0: That's a potential Powerball. I think it's a long shot, though.
1: But not many people have kidney stones.
0: Do they not?
1: I don't think so.
0: Is it a unique thing?
1: Oh, I don't want to make you feel more special than you already do.
0: I bought a new car.
1: Yeah, you did.
0: And I didn't fucking work.
1: That was a really smooth transition there, by the way.
0: Well,
1: it's
0: to do with it. Because the guy who sold me the car was a guy called Martin, right? And he found out I was a comedian, right? And he was kind of an old...
1: He found out I was a comedian. I walked in and go, hello, I am Ray Peacock. I want to buy a car. By the way, right. I am a comedian. Right, I was on Doctor Who once, you
0: Well,
1: know?
0: Now you look stupid because I didn't tell him... What happened was I bought this car from the same garage I bought my old car from. Mm-hmm. And when I bought my old car, the guy that dealt with me then recognised me from Doctor Who.
1: Yeah.
0: Right? So he
1: didn't blink in that episode.
0: He knew who I was, right? So that's been passed through. So he knew that...
1: Oh, they're all talking... Ray Peacock's coming in.
0: All gossiping about me. And then, I go in there with you and it's like, oh my God, there's Thingy off that thing. Right, but he was kind of... So that's thing, you know, you must get as well, when people just start telling you funny things.
1: Yeah, cab drivers and things.
0: But he told me a great thing. Because I said I'd been... He'd rang me last week and I was like, I'm in hospital at the moment.
1: Right.
0: Because I had to go and pick something up and I was like, I can't, I'm in hospital. Yeah. And he rang me and then when I went in again, he went, oh, how is your illness and that? I went, oh, I'm okay. He went, what's the problem? I went, it's kidney stones. He went, oh, I had kidney stones.
1: He was sympathetic.
0: Yeah. And I went, well, then you'll know. Because I always like meeting people who have had kidney stones.
1: Because they know how bloody painful it is.
0: Totally.
1: Yeah, I've not had them, but I know people who have and tell me.
0: Well, the problem with kidney stones is that it sounds shit.
1: Yeah,
0: it sounds like it's nothing. And it's, honestly, it's so painful. So painful. And you're a nurse, you know from that. It's so painful. So when you meet someone else who's had kidney stones, you properly go, I know.
1: Like a bonding
0: thing. I know. So I said to him, and isn't it the worst pain in the world? And he went...
1: Childbirth.
0: No, but he went, no, a doctor told me it wasn't. It was worse. And but
1: male doctor.
0: But this Martin... Yeah, it was a male doctor. This Martin went, And I went, what? Is it not the worst pain in the world? He went, I would say the worst pain in the world is cramp of the calf, is what he said.
1: Well, I mean, granted, it's not nice.
0: But it's
1: fast. I would
0: fast.
1: Say it's the worst...
0: It comes in and out fast.
1: Yeah.
0: And Kidney says it's a constant thing.
1: Yeah.
0: But he also said to me, this funny story that he told me, it killed me. And it wasn't even the story, it was how he told me. Because I'd signed for the car and stuff, and I was trying to get out with it. I was in a bit of a rush. And he went, before you go, let me impart my favourite conversation I've had with a customer.
1: Let me impart.
0: And I was already laughing.
1: I now have a picture of Martin. He's definitely a dad, right?
0: Possibly.
1: Definitely a dad. He probably wears wacky ties.
0: I don't think he did have, but I can imagine.
1: But
0: it.
1: I bet he does. At a family barbecue,
0: yeah.
1: I bet he has a loud shirt.
0: Yeah, yeah,
1: almost he's
0: certainly.
1: Mad.
0: Yeah, yeah, yeah. But, yeah. And bald head with glasses.
1: Yeah.
0: But kind of a nice bloke. He was telling me
1: nice
0: that he'd been
1: yeah.
0: to the Fringe in his youth and stuff, that he had been in a play in that.
1: Oh,
0: and now he's selling fucking cars. But anyhow.
1: Yeah, but he's probably going on a nice cruise as well, so, you know.
0: That's exactly what he's doing. He told me that.
1: Ugh.
0: He told me he was going on a cruise. I was like, oh, bully for you. I'll pay 400 quid a month for this,
1: your
0: then, shall I?
1: Proper job, whatever.
0: So he went, he said, so a couple came in one day to buy a new Nissan Note, right?
1: Right.
0: Which is a maker car. I went, okay.
1: Oh, thanks for pointing that out, because I'm a girl, I might not have known.
0: I'm doing it to the listener.
1: Okay. Don't do it to the listener, they don't like it.
0: And he said, and they said to me, he said at the time there was an optional extra of £100 sat nav, integrated sat nav. Which I obviously had to try and sell to them.
1: Mm-hmm.
0: So I said, oh, there's an optional extra of £100 sat-nav.
1: Right.
0: And they said, no, we don't need that because we don't go anywhere.
1: Why'd they need a car?
0: And a brand new car as well.
1: Brand new car.
0: And he went, and I said, what do you mean you don't go anywhere? And they said, we just go to Asda, to Tesco, to Sainsbury's, that's it. And Martin said, do you go to Morrison's? And they went, no, we don't go to Morrison's. And he went, well, if you had a sat-nav, you could.
1: Oh,
0: and it was so charming.
1: He is... a riot.
0: So that was what he imparted. I've got someone on the telephone.
1: Can we get Martin on the show?
0: No, we've got Peter in Ealing. Pete, you there?
1: Hello, Pete.
2: Hello.
0: Hello, man. How you doing?
2: Yeah, good, thanks.
0: Is that PDT?
2: It is.
0: Hey, dude. Not talked to you for a while.
2: No, I've been doing shifts.
0: Yes, sir, I believe. Yeah. No, I wasn't having a go at you.
1: He just missed you, Pete.
0: Yeah, just missed you, man. Are you calling?
2: Yeah, I've missed him out to listen live.
0: It's
1: aww.
0: Okay. You've not missed an awful lot, to be honest. It's been kind of serious on and off as well.
2: I've been enjoying that. I've been catching up and, you know.
0: Why?
1: Nice to get a bit of balance, isn't it?
2: I've quite liked all the kind of gaunty stuff and...
0: Okay. Do you want to talk about that? Should we go through that fucking shit again?
2: I think it's been done, hasn't it?
1: I think you're right.
0: I think it's been done. It's amazing. It's still going.
1: Yeah.
0: So why are you calling in today, Pete?
2: Magnificent Seven.
0: Brilliant.
1: Oh.
0: I'm going to try and predict which one you are.
1: I reckon it's the first one.
0: Somebody with a condom in his wallet?
1: Yeah.
0: Let me have a little look. So you're either going to be somebody with a condom in your purse or wallet, somebody who watched Celebrity Big Brother this year, somebody who's been to the cinema this week, somebody's on a dating site, somebody who's been reading the same book for over a month, somebody with a foot fetish, someone with kidney stones. Pete, I think you could potentially be a powerful.
1: have you got kidney stones, Pete?
2: I'm afraid not, no.
0: Dude, I will tell you now, you will have.
2: Yep.
0: I'm telling you now, you will have. Do you drink a lot of coffee?
2: I don't doubt it.
0: Oh, it's not a weight thing, by the way. It's not to do that, because me and you are both big blokes.
2: Yeah.
0: It's not a weight thing. Do you drink a lot of coffee?
2: I don't, actually.
0: Drink a lot of Coke?
1: I do. Am I going to get kidney stones?
0: Coke's bad for it. Spinach is bad for it.
1: I like spinach.
0: I know, me too. I fucking love it. I can't have it anymore.
1: Oh.
0: It's basically a build-up of calcium in your kidneys is all it is. And then they start moving. It's when they move that it fucking hurts, man.
2: I mean, to be honest, I wish you'd told me before I bought the Saab chicken masala for later on.
1: Well, just wash it down with a nice bottle of Coke.
0: Yeah, get a nice bottle of Coke and just fish the spinach out, mate.
2: Yeah.
0: All right, so, right, okay, I'm going to guess at a few of these. So I reckon you've got a condom in your wallet.
2: I haven't, no. I did have one lying around in my room for a while, and then I realised it had gone out of date. I didn't realise that.
0: Fucking hell, mate, that's heartbreaking.
1: Oh.
2: Yeah.
0: Do you not even... It's like,
2: genuinely.
0: If I had a condom that went out of date, I think, like, the day before it went out of date, I'd just have a wank into it. I'd just use it at the very least. So it got used.
2: I wish I'd known. I didn't realise they had them, you know.
1: Actually, if you're going to wank into it, I don't reckon it matters if it's out of date.
0: It's neither in or there, is it?
1: Neither in or there.
0: Well, it'd be interesting, wouldn't it, to keep one that's out of date for a long time, like 2 years out of date. And then wank into it and see if it breaks. Good experiment there. Try that for us, Pete. You'll have been to the cinema this week.
1: Like, why don't you, isn't it?
2: I have been to the cinema this week.
0: Is that why you're calling?
2: It's one of them. I've got three of them, really.
0: You've got three? Okay, so I've got...
1: I thought you were only allowed one and none of the others.
0: No,
1: you changed the rules.
0: That's true. No, not at all. But I just looking through it, I think...
1: What did you go and see, Pete?
0: X-Men.
2: I went to see X-Men.
1: Yay! Yep.
3: What did you think of it, man?
2: I liked it. Yeah, I wish it had a bit more kind of wit and humour and fun. But
3: yeah. Do you know what I felt with it? Because X-Men First Class was my favourite X-Men film. I thought it was amazing.
2: Yeah.
3: And I was expecting to not like it, because I wasn't really that big a fan of the X-Men. I liked the comics, I wasn't a fan of the films, really.
2: I
3: kind of liked the first one, really liked the second one, hated the third one, right? And it's just not enough.
2: Yep,
3: we're having some boy, we're having some boy
2: story,
3: talk,
2: I think.
3: Right? But X-Men First Class I thought was brilliant. But what I felt with the new one was that all those characters that had kind of gone off had hijacked the new thing.
2: Yeah,
3: if that makes sense. So, you know, I
2: like
3: it. Go on.
2: Yeah, well, most of the characters from First Class got waved off in a sort of one line of, oh, yeah, they're all dead.
3: Well, spoiler alert, Pete. Well done.
2: Oh, sorry.
3: There are people that haven't seen this film.
2: So it's fine.
3: marks out of 10, please, for X-Men Days of Future Past.
2: A solid 7.
3: 7? I would go with 6. I'm slightly behind you on it. It was fine.
1: Thrilling.
3: Probably wasn't in the mood for it.
1: This is so good.
3: Oh, sorry, Pete. We've got to stop. sorry, Pete. I've got to talk to you about periods for a bit now, because apparently Angie isn't getting her own way with what we're talking about. Got to talk about periods and feminism, right? So what?
2: My specialist subject. Yeah.
1: You're a feminist, aren't you, Pete?
2: I am. Yeah, broadly. Yeah.
3: What was Coogan's line? I think you've got to be these days if you want to get a shag. have you got a foot fetish, Pete?
2: I haven't, I'm afraid.
3: Oh, you kind of look like the type.
2: I wish I did, because, you know, this time of year they've all got sandals on and you're on the tube going, I wish this was doing something for me.
3: Yeah,
2: you know?
3: I get you. What about flippers? What do you think about flippers?
2: Flippers?
3: Could you find flippers sexy or not?
2: I'm not aroused by them, no.
3: I'm sorry, I'm having a conversation with you that's actually a conversation at Ange.
1: We'll explain it in a bit.
3: Did you watch Celebrity Big Brother?
2: I didn't, no. I saw a bit of it, but not enough.
1: Because Pete's got a life.
3: I watched it this year and loved it. I was really looking forward to Katie coming in.
1: I'm genuinely
3: disappointed that she's
1: not
3: here.
1: I know you were.
3: And it was a sort of thing. Do you know who Katie Batchelor is, Pete?
2: I don't know.
1: No, because Pete's got a life.
3: She was going to go and Google her, mate.
2: Ray knows that's not true, Angela. Yeah, I don't have a life.
3: He's got an Xbox and a Power Rangers collection.
1: Hey.
2: Yep.
1: Nothing wrong with a geek.
3: So I've got, it's Nerd, isn't it?
1: Oh, it's which
2: I go,
1: it?
2: I go by Geek.
3: Okay. Yeah, the geeky comic. He does stand up about it.
1: Yeah.
3: Well, then I don't know what your three are, then.
2: Really?
3: You've been to the cinema, you're on a dating site. Brilliant. And you've been reading the same book for over a month.
1: I know why Pete hasn't got a condom in his toilet.
3: Why?
1: Because he's a proper geek.
3: What does that mean?
1: Well, it means that they don't like taking things out of the box and using them for the purpose for which they were intended.
3: Have you got a condom at home in a box, still with the cellophane wrapped?
1: Yeah, there we go.
2: That's the one I had to throw out. Yeah.
3: Okay. Well, which one do you want to be, man? Cinema, dating site, or the same book?
2: I'll be dating site.
3: Brilliant.
2: Why not?
3: Okay, let's put BDZ down there. What dating site are you on?
2: I'm on OkCupid.
1: Oh, me too.
3: Whoa, and Angela Barnes, that was amazing, because Angela Barnes just had a Pavlovian and went, oh, me too, and then realised that she just said on the radio what dating site she's on. Something that she's told me that I can't even say on the air.
1: You're not allowed to say my username. You're not allowed.
3: I don't know what it is.
1: Good.
3: I don't know what it is.
1: You looked at my profile yesterday.
3: I know, I didn't look at the username.
1: Did you not?
3: Are you on My Single Friend?
2: I'm not, no. Is that a good one?
1: Can I explain what's happened here?
3: I'll set you one up for it.
1: Ray has set me up. There's a website called My Single Friend. If you don't know what it is, right, it's I think it's Sarah Beeny or someone like that, someone off the telly who set it up. And it's where, if you've got a single friend you feel a bit sorry for, you can set them up a profile.
3: Yeah. I've set Andrew a profile, but she's not seen it yet.
1: He set one up for me yesterday. He won't show it to me.
3: No, I'm going to show it you during the show.
1: Brilliant.
3: I've said that's allowed. You're allowed to do that. So I'm going to let Andrew read the profile I've set up for her on the show.
1: Funnily enough, I haven't received any messages yet from it, so I'm sure it's a killer.
3: Oh, I'm gutted. I got an email saying that I'd done it for you. I thought, I am a good friend.
1: Yeah, well, we shall see when what you've done.
3: How are the dates panning out, Pete?
2: It's been a long time since I met anyone from there. I think last one I met was a slightly crazy German girl who accused me of being psychic.
3: Sounds perfect.
0: Sounds absolutely perfect. So that would be a date I'd remember. It's always good, isn't it, a date, if there's a decent chance you'd be allowed to shit on them at the end of it.
1: Oh, my God, hang on, where did that come from?
3: That was a really racist comic.
1: Because
3: it's German.
1: Yeah. What, they all shit on each other?
0: I think sort of shit porn is quite prevalent in Germany, isn't it?
1: I'm the expert.
0: Can you give us a call? Let us know. 0330-223-0200 if scat porn is a bigger
1: amazing
0: deal in Germany than it is anywhere else. I think it is.
1: Amazing.
0: I think I might have got that from South Park. Okay, so what?
2: Yeah, it's a joke in South Park the movie.
0: Yeah. That with it's Cartman's mum in it. What? How did the date go? Did you actually go on the date?
2: We met up a few times, and she actually sent me a photo of her boob at one point, which
0: is
2: the closest we got to anything.
1: Just one boob?
0: Does she only have one boob?
2: Well, it was just her with one boob out. It was,
0: perfect.
1: That sounds sexy.
0: It's one of my favourite things.
1: What, just one boob out?
0: Yeah, take one boob out.
1: Are you just saying that to make me do it?
0: Go on, take one out.
1: Just
0: take one boob out.
1: I'm not taking one boob out.
0: Okay, so that's good.
1: Both
0: then. What does she look like? What does she look like, this lady?
2: She was long, very, very, very long hair, blonde.
1: Oh,
0: right.
2: Large, curvy lady.
1: Curvy lady.
0: Okay, nice.
1: And Deutsch. Ooh.
0: Keep going.
1: Ray, put it away. Put it away,
0: she
1: Ray.
0: She had one boob.
1: I don't
0: Go
1: want
0: on.
1: To see you, Ray.
0: Why did she think you were psychic?
2: Oh, no, hang on. No, it was, she was psychic. She accused me of saying stuff about her to people who she didn't know, but that she knew that I'd done it because she'd seen it in her head.
1: Brilliant. Amazing.
0: Mate, why did you marry this girl?
2: She's having the conversations in her head.
1: Brilliant. So she basically had a dream, and
2: I think
1: you
2: so,
1: got in trouble
2: yeah.
1: before she dreamt.
0: What was her name? First name, just first.
2: Her name was Isabel.
0: Isabel, okay. It's a nice name. Did you call her Izzy?
2: Yeah. No. I don't think she would have let me.
0: She wouldn't have let us. It was that sort of relationship.
1: Oh, I see. Well, German, they're quite strict.
0: So did you not? Equally racist. So did you get
1: xenophobic?
0: Did you get anywhere with her?
2: She was racist though.
1: Oh, was she?
0: Yeah, a lot of them are these Germans. Did you get anywhere with her? Did you do stuff with her?
2: Not really.
0: Just
2: no.
0: Make it up.
2: Well, she did. She did tell me to go and have a wank once. So
1: amazing. That sounds sexy. What, just so you'd leave her alone? Is that...
0: I am trying to watch television.
2: So. Yeah.
0: Will you go and have a wank, please? I tell you what, Pete, I had the quietest wank in my house last night that I've ever had in my entire life. Because Ange was in the living room.
2: Like,
0: and I gave
2: her
0: half an hour. I was like, she's definitely asleep now. And I had the quietest
1: you forgot,
0: wank.
1: Though, I'm deaf.
0: You're deaf.
1: Like,
0: yeah.
1: So you could have wanked to your heart's content.
0: Yeah, could have been rolling around the bed shouting.
1: Right by my face, I wouldn't have known.
0: Still wouldn't have come in. Oh, I wish I'd known that.
1: Well, as long as I was lying on my good ear, you would have been fine.
0: Could have just shot it in your body.
1: Imagine if that cured it.
0: Oh, my God.
1: Oh, my God, I can hear again.
0: Yeah, would you be angry with me? That you'd be like, I'm sort of angry, but... So, I can hear.
1: Yeah, that would be such a dilemma, wouldn't it? Like, you've done a bad thing.
0: Yeah. Is it bad to wank in someone's ear when they're asleep?
1: Without their permission, it's not a good thing.
0: But I think your permission is tacit.
1: I think
0: it's just there.
1: Just by being in your living room.
0: Yeah, I just think it's there.
1: That is equal to,
0: you're slightly
1: come in my ear.
0: Coming around my house. It's slightly complicit for me, coming in your ear. All right, man. Well, are you well? Are you okay?
2: Oh, all right, yeah.
0: Good.
2: Yeah.
0: Okay, man. Oh. Well, you're in the Magnificent Seven this week. You are somebody who's on a dating site. How long ago was your last one, then? How long ago was that girl?
2: It was a good year or two, yeah.
1: Get back on there, mate. Get back on the horse.
0: Is there anything you can do to, like, sort of be proactive on it? Like, boost?
1: You have to... If you log on to it, then it keeps you at the top of the listings if you keep logging on.
0: Right.
1: So.
0: Pete, get yourself up the top of the list for us now. It's not a euphemism. And call us back at the end of the show to see if you've had any hits.
2: I'll let you know. Yeah.
1: Yeah.
0: We could do dating on this show. Do you want me to get people's call in if they want to date you?
1: Yeah. Who wants to date Pete?
2: Well, I know I am actually quite a high match with Angela Barnes, but you know.
1: Oh, has he found me?
0: So
1: on
0: you've
1: there?
0: Already found her on this site.
2: I think I'm pretty sure it was her that I saw at some point.
1: Probably is.
0: Well, the picture's sort of, it's hard to explain what it is. Have you ever seen someone hogtied? It's that, but she's...
1: No, that's the other site.
0: But she's in a bin bag with just her head sticking out
1: of
0: the top.
1: I've got a pretty girl holding the bin bag.
0: Yeah, it's really sexy.
1: To get more hits.
0: So you found Barnes on that site and you're a high hit with her. What's your hit rate?
2: I actually can't remember. It was somewhere in the 90s, though.
3: Which is go on a date with Pete.
2: It's utterly meaningless. It basically means that you're both decent people and have answered the questions
4: in a way that we're not right-wing fascists.
2: Yeah.
4: And,
2: basically, yeah.
3: Well, Angie's up for it if you're up for it to go on a date.
2: She didn't say that. You said that, right?
4: It was implicit in my eyes.
3: When I just said then, Angie's up for it, did you ever say, no, I'm not? She didn't say anything.
4: Putting me out on the radio.
3: She didn't say anything at all. Go on a date together. I mean, honestly, the thing she's doing to me now, she's like, yes, yes. She's like sort of punching the air going, yes, definitely. I'm definitely up for it.
2: Well, I'll let her get in touch.
4: I see. I've got to do the legwork, have I?
3: No, he's being diplomatic because he doesn't want to embarrass you on the radio by you having to turn him down. So I think that's another positive point for Pete. I think you and Pete would make a good match.
4: Do you think?
3: Yeah, I genuinely
4: have I met you, Pete? Have we met?
2: I don't think so, no. I think we were almost at gigs together at various points.
3: Come down the

0: perfectly nice, charming lad.
1: Yeah.
0: Funny, erudite, chatting away.
1: Yeah.
0: Ha ha. Oh. He's been on dates with ladies before.
1: What did he do?
0: He's like, ha ha. Oh. Right? He's been on dates with ladies before.
1: Yeah.
0: Clearly, you know, maybe unlucky in love. He's not had a date for a couple of years and stuff. But just a nice bloke.
1: Yeah.
0: You're in the same situation.
1: Yeah.
0: You're, you know,
1: I haven't had a date for a lady.
0: Yeah,
1: in a
0: you're completely incompatible with everybody. So you've got two. But you've got two. Right. What we just had there on the radio was two losers. Right. Who had the opportunity.
1: Oh, you.
0: Who had the opportunity to find.
1: So smooth.
0: To find something beautiful.
1: Right.
0: And you just threw it back in my face.
1: I haven't thrown anything back in your face. I didn't say I wouldn't do it.
0: With me? Or with
1: I did say I wouldn't do it with you.
0: I don't know why this is a thing.
1: What?
0: I don't know why you won't do it with me. I really don't. I don't get it.
1: What? What's this song that you're putting on now to...
0: It's Dankershane, because I know you like Ferris Bueller.
1: Thank

0: James, the mics aren't up.
1: I can see the pages of
0: us. Just carry on saying what you're talking about. The mics aren't up.
1: Nice try. I'll get wise.
0: Yeah, I've still got some tricks up my sleeve.

0: Wayne Newton.
1: You know it's Dankershane, don't you?
0: Dankershane.
1: It's Dankershane.
0: It's Dankershane for the song.
1: But the song's wrong.
0: Dankershane. It sounds like a girl, doesn't it, Wayne Newton? Like when he's singing. It's a boy, that.
1: It's like Liza Minnelli.
0: It's weird, isn't it? Dom, you there?
2: Yeah, hi there.
1: Hi, Dom.
0: How are you, man?
2: You all right?
0: Yeah, not bad. How are you?
2: Good, thanks, yeah.
0: Good.
2: Just calling for a Magnificent Seven.
0: Brilliant. Ooh. Let me get myself all sorted here.
1: I can put a bed on. There we go.
0: Right, so Magnificent Seven this week. You need to be somebody with a condom in their purse or wallet, somebody who watched Celebrity Big Brother this year, somebody who's been to the cinema this week, somebody who has been reading the same book for over a month, somebody with a foot fetish, or somebody with kidney stones. We've already lost somebody who's on a dating site with PDT. Which one are you, please, Dom?
1: Can I guess?
0: Oh, yeah, go for it.
1: Dom's got a condom in his wallet.
0: Is that correct?
2: No,
0: incorrect.
1: Irresponsible, Dom.
0: I'll have a guess now. I think you have a foot fetish.
2: No.
1: Oh, there was a bit of a hesitation there.
0: Barnsley, come on, which is it?
1: Been to the cinema this week.
2: That's right.
0: Yeah. Ah, I want it. What are you going to see, man?
1: X-Men.
2: Well, I had to look it up because I forgot the name of it, but it's Edge of Tomorrow.
1: Oh,
0: Edge of Tomorrow.
1: Remember that?
0: Oh, is that the Tom Cruise film?
2: Yeah, it is. I had no idea what I was going to see. My fiance dragged me there because she knows I usually complain about things.
0: The trailer bored me.
1: Well, I don't think I've even heard of it.
0: It's like Groundhog Day with guns.
1: Oh,
2: it was. It was exactly that.
0: Yeah.
2: I actually really enjoyed going to see a film I knew nothing about.
0: Okay.
2: Although I did audibly sigh in the cinema when I saw Tom Cruise.
1: Well, yeah.
0: I kind of like Tom Cruise.
1: I loved Top Gun and Cocktail and Risky Business and all that stuff, but
0: I think he's like Jerry Maguire's amazing.

0: And A Few Good Men's amazing. He's made some amazing films.
1: I mean, A Few Good Men's 20 years ago.
0: I know, but do you not think that Tom Cruise is... All that's happened is he's become a big mental Scientologist.
1: Yeah, yeah, of course that's
0: happened. All that's happened. And it just...
2: Yeah, I'm judging his content by, you know, what I know about him.
0: It's not fair, though, is it? Cause you know
2: no, it isn't really.
0: Because you're a fan of Peacock and Gammel, aren't you? We're both Scientologists. But because we don't talk about it, then no... Because we don't bang on about it all the time.
1: He made me give birth without screaming.
0: Yeah, made sure I said, stop doing that now.
1: Yeah.
0: And never mind gritting your teeth. Look relaxed. and then I took all her money.
1: Ooh.
0: Every last penny that she owned.
1: Yeah, but it's okay because I'm going to heaven or somewhere.
0: Something about a lizard or something. I can't remember. Yeah. I don't really listen at the meetings. I only go on the off chance that Nicole Kidman's going to be there.
1: I don't think she goes anymore.
0: So did she stopped all that?
1: I don't think she was ever really into it. I think
0: she
1: wasn't.
0: Yeah, and the other girl that he married
1: Katie
0: as
1: Holmes.
0: Well. Yeah, and she's got away from it now, hasn't she, as well?
1: Yeah, he's the mental, isn't he? Let's be honest.
0: Well, can we say that he's mental? Because he's allowed to have... He's
1: can
0: allowed
1: we say
0: to.
1: He's mental because
0: he
1: of the producer? Not really.
0: Yeah, not really.
1: Okay,
0: we're being
1: no,
0: told. Withdraw your mental accusations.
1: He acts in a slightly mental way. I
0: don't think you can.
1: I'm trying to not be libelous here because I cannot afford to take on Tom Cruise.
0: Yeah, you're sort of saying that he has got a mental illness because
1: I'm not saying I am not saying that Tom Cruise has a mental illness
0: because he's a Scientologist. You say it's a mental illness.
1: I'm not saying he's gay. I'm not saying he's got a mental illness.
0: Right. Okay. I mean, I personally think all religious belief is a mental illness.
1: Yeah.
0: And I have very close friends that are religious and stuff. You know, and I try not to say that to them too much.
1: They don't like it.
0: They don't like it. They get very pious. Do you find that, Dom, that they get very religious people? Are you a religious man?
2: No, I'm not.
0: What do you believe in? Anything at all?
2: No, not
1: being nice
2: anything,
1: to people.
0: Yeah,
1: not being
0: comment.
1: A dick.
0: Fair comment. Don't be a dick. That's a good rule.
1: Don't be a dick.
0: Good
1: that's
0: rule
1: my
0: life.
1: Rule of life.
0: Yeah.
1: Don't be a dick. But I stick to it, Ray. That's the difference.
0: I choose to be a dick for a joke. Sometimes.
1: Oh, it's all a big
0: joke sometimes.
1: Joke.
0: What, when you're getting married, man? Have I spoken to you about your fiancé before?
2: Yes.
0: Have I asked you this before? When you get married?
2: October.
1: Ah. Oh.
0: Can I come
1: It's probably going to rain in October.
2: You asked me that last time. I think you and Ed demanded to come.
0: And did you say we could or not?
2: I don't think I did, no.
0: Well, that's
1: where is it?
0: That's
1: where's
0: why
1: the
0: we
1: wedding?
0: Keep asking.
2: It's in Hull.
1: In Hull?
0: Hull?
1: Oh.
0: Yeah. I'd go Hull for a wedding. Can me and Ange come to the wedding?
1: I've been to Hull. I've been to Beverley.
0: Beverley's
1: near
0: in Hull,
1: isn't it?
0: It's in Hull.
1: Is Beverley, it in Hull?
2: Yeah. Well, yeah, that's where it is, yeah. Oh. Nearer Beverley than Hull.
0: There you go. So
1: I've got friends in Beverley, so I've got somewhere to stay.
0: We'll go
1: Yeah, let's go.
0: Me and Ange are going to come to the wedding, if that's all right.
1: Can I wear my bridesmaid's dress?
2: You can turn up for the evening, do.
0: Oh, fuck off. Let us come to your fucking wedding.
1: That evening, do you think I'm really pissed? I don't have a dinner party. You're all invited except you can come for pudding.
0: Yeah, stupid.
1: No.
0: We're either coming for the old day.
1: An extra in the disco scene in your wedding video? No.
0: Exactly. We're coming for the old day, or you can go and tell your fiancé it's off. Ooh. The whole thing is off.
1: Yeah. I've never been so insulted in my entire life.
0: We're coming for the whole day. We won't eat much.
1: I'm going to put my best bridesmaid's dress on.
0: Angie's been
1: a
0: bridesmaid like 8 times.
1: 9, actually.
0: 9 times.
2: I would not trust you to stay silent in the bit where the vicar says...
0: Well, then that's
2: anyone with any lawful... I would not have Ray Peacock in the room for that.
1: Coming
0: well,
1: from the...
0: Then, yeah. That's why you need to make sure I am sort of... You give me a lot of snacks.
1: See, the problem you've got, Dom, the problem you've got is that church weddings, actually anyone can attend. Is it a church wedding, Dom?
2: It is, yeah.
0: See, come.
1: By not inviting him, he could just turn up.
0: Oh, now you're making me do this. I have to do it.
1: It's like a compulsion. If you tell Ray Peacock that he can't do something...
0: Hull is so far away.
1: He actually has to do it.
0: It's true, man.
1: So this is a mental illness.
0: This is why Barnsley's playing this thing of just going, you'll never fuck me, you'll never do that. She's doing it because she knows that, despite my better judgment, it's making me want to.
1: What do you mean, despite your better judgment? Mate, you could do a lot worse.
0: I could.
1: You have. Probably.
0: Who's that?
1: I don't know, actually. I don't know who that was aimed at.
0: Who was that?
1: I said it and then realised that actually all the girlfriends you've had are really fit.
0: I'm going to ring all my girlfriends on the radio now that I've ever had. And say,
1: I was just assuming.
0: You might be this girl that Angela Barnes thinks is rougher than her.
1: I don't know how you do it.
0: I've been rude. Because I'm a charming fucker.
1: Oh, yeah, that's it, yeah.
0: I'm a charming fucker. And
1: hypnotism, is that?
0: No, yeah. I'm charming. I'm filthy.
1: Hypnotism.
0: I'm filthy.
1: Yeah.
0: And when they find that out,
1: they'll either
0: put them off completely or they'll proper go for it.
1: Yeah.
0: And this is the important one. I'm actually quite a nice lad.
1: Ah, underneath all of it.
0: Underneath all that.
1: when you scrape back the layers and layers and layers and layers and layers.
0: Right, well, Dom, you're... I've put you down as the wrong thing. I've put you down as Celebs Big Brother.
1: No, he's
0: so Dom,
1: to the cinema.
0: Has somebody been to the cinema this week? We're doing quite well, man. I've got two out of seven already.
1: Do you ever get all seven? Do you usually get all seven?
0: We've done it once. And what we said was, we committed to this, and we've not mentioned it since.
2: I'm on a certificate.
0: Yeah, everyone will get, if we ever get all seven, everyone gets a certificate.
1: On that seven?
0: Yeah.
1: Right.
0: But only if we get all seven.
1: If we get all seven on that seven,
0: yeah. All right, maybe you'll get a certificate at some point. I mean, you said that like a proper child.
1: When a wedding invitation's in the post, then a certificate might be in the post.
0: Good point, actually, because we don't know where to send the certificate to, do we not, Dom?
1: Yeah, so maybe if we get your address to send the certificate to.
0: We'll just come every day in October.
1: I hope
0: there's a limo outside.
1: My October's pretty empty.
0: Oh, mine's quite busy.
1: Oh, is it?
0: Yeah, it's quite busy, but I'll probably do weekends.
1: Yeah.
0: All right, what are you doing for the rest of the day?
2: Going back to work after lunch, and then I'm going to decided to go to a dance class because I want to be able to dance.
1: For your first dance?
2: Yeah.
1: Oh, that's so adorable.
0: Is that really why you're going there?
1: Why else would you go? Because the teacher's
0: That is pitiful.
1: It's not pitiful, it's adorable. Stop being an arse.
0: That is pathetic.
1: Why? What would you... Oh, God knows what you do. You'll rock out the status quo dance for your first dance.
0: I'm going to do the caterpillar and then get back to the bar.
1: Amazing.
0: Bit of break
1: dancing. I don't suppose you're allowed to tell us what your first dance song is.
2: I don't think we've decided yet. It's something our fiance has chosen, so it's probably not particularly good.
0: I'm going to cheat.
1: I'm
0: going to choose you one.
1: Oh, what's he going to have?
2: What?
1: Next song is going to be your first dance song. Otherwise, turn up at the wedding.
0: Is that okay? Do you agree to that?
2: Yeah,
1: that's the deal.
0: All right.
2: maybe, but yeah, I do want my certificate though from the last time. The last time I was in the completed.
0: Oh, were you? But no, because we only decided the week after that we were going to do it, didn't we?
2: No, it was the weekend.
0: Yeah, don't try your Jedi shit with me.
1: Don't try that.
0: Well, look, this is going to be your first dance song. I'm going to choose it. If I'm not allowed to come to the wedding, then I'm going to choose your first dance. It's going to be this. You ready?
2: Yep.
0: Okay, it's coming in slowly.
1: What is it?
0: It's a bit up tempo, but I think you'll be able to get down to it well.
2: Wasn't this the old Peacock and Gump, the old podcast song?
0: It was on the podcast, but without the lyrics. But the lyrics are going to kick in a minute. You ready for them?
1: Brilliant.
2: Yeah.
0: Okay. I can just see you both there.
1: I wish I could see your face. Oh, in a pretty dress.
0: Arms crossed. You ready?
3: Vagina in the sky.
0: Vagina in the sky. Be great.
3: We were young.
0: It's quite romantic.
1: Oh,
0: you could learn the words and sing along to it.
3: Vagina.
0: Vagina in the sky. So you lay on your back, right?
1: Diamonds.
0: You lay on your back and keep pointing up a wedding dress. That's me too soon, Dom.
1: You can choreograph it for him as well. Brilliant.

0: Tiger Lily is with Vagina there, which is of course going to be Dom's new Dom's wedding song for his wedding coming up in October. I think we should all go to it, actually. I don't think we should be me and Ange. I think we should all go to it. Ange nipped out to the toilet, so it's me on my own. But give us a call, 0330 223 0200. We're still doing Magnificent Seven. We've got two already, which is ace. That's really good going. But what we need still is somebody with a condom in their purse or wallet. Somebody who watched Celebrity Big Brother this year. It's kind of a redundant one, that now, because it was only in there because Casey Batchelor was going to be on the show today. But because she's got better things to do, because she's got...
1: I'm back. Did you miss me?
0: She's got leggings coming out. Oh, I remember you. So, yeah, somebody watched Celebrity Big Brother this year. Let me have a look. Someone who's been reading the same book for over a month. Somebody with a foot fetish and somebody with kidney stones. If you're any of those things, give us a call. 0330 223 0200. That's 0330 223 0200. You can also tweet us at Foobar Radio. But the Magnificent Seven is a call-only competition. That's very important. You can't be tweeting for the competition.
1: Oh, this will please you.
0: What?
1: Just add a...
0: Oh, no, put it back in. That doesn't please me at all.
1: In your dreams.
0: Looks horrible.
1: They're not horrible, they're nice.
0: Are they?
1: They're lovely.
0: Okay, I believe you.
1: Dom, who we just spoke to,
0: yeah,
1: has tweeted. And I think he liked your suggestion. He said, how much would it cost to get the tiger lilies for my wedding?
0: Well, I don't know. I mean, I don't actually manage them.
1: Do you not?
0: No, I don't. But you'd probably be able to get in touch with them to do that. Although they're Billy Big Boots now, because they do the music on the Cravendale advert. So I think, yeah, I would imagine you'd be paying top money now for the tiger lilies. I don't know. I would imagine they've done weddings and stuff. I would imagine that would be a thing, you know, because it's kind of an independent band and that stuff. But I don't know. I don't know is the answer. Any more tweets?
1: No, that's it.
0: That's all the tweets we've had today?
1: We might have had one from Edie.
0: What did she say?
1: She says, just found Angela Barnes' dating profile. Oops.
0: Brilliant, brilliant. And so we've had two tweets all day, have we?
1: Yeah.
0: Have you do you want to scroll back up?
1: Scrolling. What have I missed?
0: I don't believe for a second we've only had two tweets.
1: Right, here's the thing.
0: Nikita Sanger's not tweeted in?
1: Nikita has. Sorry, I missed that.
0: Oh, Nikita has. There we go, straight away. So, sorry. Ray, people are objectifying me, but you can't sort my shit because I can't call in. Oh, I see, Rex. That's Ray sorts your shit.
1: What is that a feature? I've
0: been trying to get it going as a section.
1: Ray sorts your shit. Yeah, Who the hell is letting you sort their shit?
0: I just fight people's battles for them. That's
1: Their shit's going to get a lot shitter.
0: Nikita, can you not sort of sneak out and give us a call so we can find out what it is? Because I saw
1: you stopped then as if she was going to answer you.
0: Nikita?
1: Nikita, are you there?
0: Hello? right, I'm going to put something on your iPad for you to look at.
1: Are you?
0: Yeah.
1: I need to get the Wi-Fi password for my
0: iPad. Can we get the Wi-Fi password for Angela, please, so she can get on her iPad, because I need to send something, but I can't send it to the Foobar Wi-Fi, because that wouldn't be fair.
1: What are you... No, hang on. As if I'm going to surrender my iPad to you.
0: No, you don't have to. I need to send something to you, so you can look at it, but I don't want other people to have access to it.
1: You've got something to send to me?
0: Yeah, it's my single friend.
1: Oh, God.
0: I want you to see a profile on it. It's lovely.
1: Brilliant, I cannot wait to see this.
0: Has
1: it got a picture on it?
0: Yes.
1: Hang on, I know the only picture you've got of me.
0: The one I took of you last night.
1: Did you?
0: The one when you were playing Scrabble.
1: Oh, God.
0: I'll tell you what I'm also worried
1: about.
0: And
1: also, my glasses are all wonky on it.
0: Yeah, you look kind of like... You look like you're drugged.
1: I think you drugged me.
0: I didn't drug you at all. I'll tell you what I'm worried about.
1: What?
0: Is how hot you have the shower.
1: How hot I have the shower?
0: Yeah, because when I get in the shower after you...
1: Yeah.
0: When you've used my shower...
1: Yeah.
0: It's insanely hot.
1: No, it isn't.
0: No, it is.
1: It isn't, it's just right.
0: When you get in, do you turn that shower up?
1: Yeah, because it was cold.
0: It's not cold.
1: The water coming out of it was cold.
0: No, water coming out of it wasn't cold.
1: It was.
0: I literally cannot get in that shower after you. And it's not just the erection. It's not... No, I can't. It's so hot. I don't know how you can have water that hot.
1: That's just skin.
0: It should scald you.
1: It doesn't scald me.
0: It totally should.
1: Just cannot cope with hot water.
0: Stuart, you there?
1: Hi, yeah, Stuart.
0: Yeah. Hey, man, how you doing?
1: Did you say Stuart?
2: Yeah, good.
0: Stuart and Guildford.
1: Hello, Stuart and Guildford.
0: Are you calling in for Magnificent Seven?
2: I am, yeah.
0: Nice. Right. How hot do you have the shower, Stuart? When you have a shower?
2: How hot do I have it?
0: Yeah.
2: Normal, I suppose.
0: Yeah, normal.
2: My girlfriend has it really, really hot.
0: What is wrong with women?
1: What is wrong with men that they like cold showers? Just because you have cold showers, you don't get yourself all excited.
0: But
1: when
0: it's
1: I'm
0: not
1: in your
0: cold.
1: Flat.
0: I don't have my shower cold.
1: It was cold.
0: It's not.
1: It was.
0: Fuck it. Can everyone come back to my flat tonight and we'll all put our hand in it and say if it's hot or cold?
1: It wasn't hot. If it was hot, I wouldn't have had to turn it onto the hot bit.
0: Right. Right. I've had other people stay at my flat, right?
1: Yeah.
0: Also, I've had a female person stay at my flat.
1: Ooh.
0: Who hasn't touched that shower.
1: Right.
0: That's perfectly warm for them, it's fine.
1: Well, maybe it's because I'm actually a lizard and my blood is cold and I need to have a very hot shower.
0: Right, fine. Well, then that's all I wanted you to say.
1: There we go.
0: You just admit it.
1: Now you've made me say it. David right. Icke was right. I'm one of them. Happy now?
0: David
1: Happy
0: Icke was
1: now.
0: Right to a point. He just pushed it a little bit too far at the end.
1: Far.
0: Other than that, he was bang on the money.
1: I mean, his fashion sense was incredible.
0: Leave the man alone.
1: Stuart?
2: Yeah?
0: You're either going to be somebody with a condom in their purse or wallet, somebody who watched Celebrity Big Brother this year, somebody who's been reading the same book for a month, or somebody with a foot fetish, or somebody with kidney stones. Which one are you, please?
2: I've been reading the same book for over a month.
0: Okay, what was
1: book
0: it?
1: Is it?
2: It's called Blood Meridian by Cormac McCarthy.
0: Blood Meridian. And can you give us a potted history of what you've read so far in it?
2: I'm almost finished, but...
0: Well done. Well done. Good boy, good lad.
1: Points for perseverance, Stuart. Well done. We like a bit of tenacity on the show.
2: But I leave about a few weeks before I start reading again, and then I forget what's happening, so I have to go back. That's probably why it's taken me so long.
0: So it's not gripped yet? Is it because you're too busy, or can you just not get into it?
2: Well, I usually read on the train to work, but I'm too tired and there's too many wankers on the train.
0: He's straight in, isn't he?
1: too tired and I'm wanking.
0: Been wanking on
1: just wanking on the train.
2: I can't concentrate because there's someone...
1: You want to get yourself some noise-cancelling headphones? Or headphones.
0: Yeah. They're also very handy if you want to get run over.
1: Yeah.
0: So have you been enjoying the book?
2: Yeah, it's really good, yeah.
0: What's it about? What happens in it?
2: It's about this boy who is like a Western, about a boy who joins a scalp hunting gang.
0: Right.
2: And it's quite violent.
1: My family are Native American. Well... The tribe that my family come from...
0: A descendant from,
1: are called the... And it sounds like I've made it up, but they're called the Micmacs.
0: The Micmacs? Yeah. Are they in the book at all? Are they mentioned?
2: No, they're not mentioned.
1: The Micmacs in Canada were mercenaries, and they basically... Other tribes would pay them to scalp people for them.
0: Wow, so they're hitmen?
1: Yeah,
0: basically. Essentially.
1: They weren't nice, apparently.
0: And you're descended
2: from... Yeah, that's what happens
0: going?
2: In the book.
0: Sorry, you can't see this because it's a radio. But Ange,
1: I wish there's a webcam.
0: Ange literally said that and then just dropped out of view underneath the desk.
1: Picking up my cardi.
0: That was so weird. We went, just weren't nice people. Boing, just dropped to the floor.
1: I was just picking up my cardi.
0: All right, fine.
1: Oh,
0: okay, so do you reckon? So I mean, are you going to finish that book today? This is the problem because I suppose you still would be it.
1: Yeah, that still counts.
0: You'd still be it, man.
2: I've got less than 50 pages to read.
0: Whoa.
1: Well, hang on, yeah, but...
2: I could finish it today.
0: Final strike.
1: Yeah, but if you carry on the speed you've been going, that's going to take you another 6 months.
0: Yeah, how many pages are there in the book?
2: There's 350.
0: 350?
1: Oh, okay.
0: Right, so that's good, isn't it?
1: Yeah.
0: Well, you've done very well, Stuart, with your reading. Have you been reading long?
2: I have. Have I been reading long? About... in general or the
0: Yeah, in your life.
2: Oh, in my life? Yeah, I've been reading since...
0: School age?
2: Four.
0: Four. 4 years old. How many books do you think you've read in your life, do you reckon?
1: Four.
2: It's the triple figures.
0: Wow.
1: Whoa.
0: How old are you now, Stuart?
2: I'm 26.
0: 26 years old.
1: So you're single, Stuart?
2: No, I'm actually getting married in a couple of weeks.
0: What is wrong with these people?
1: Why are these people getting married? You're too young, Stuart.
0: Actually, Stuart, that's true. You are too young.
2: I've been with my girlfriend for... almost 6 years now.
0: That is nothing.
1: No,
0: that is nothing, and it will count for nothing. Take it from me.
1: Oh, you're making a terrible mistake.
2: I love my girlfriend.
1: Oh,
0: yeah,
1: sure
0: yeah.
1: You do now.
0: No, so did I, mate. So did I. But it just it will mean nothing when it comes down to the crunch. It'll mean fuck
1: just
0: all.
1: Just ignore
0: mate.
1: Him. He's jealous.
0: It'll
1: Stuart.
0: Mean
1: Good
0: fuck
1: luck
0: all.
1: With it all.
0: Won't mean a thing. Six
1: oh,
0: years
1: shut
0: is nothing.
1: Up, mate. Just because someone else is happy, you can't take it.
0: No, I can't take it. Why do you get to be happy, Stuart? What have you done so good in your life that makes you be happy rather than me? Do you kiss her, do you?
1: Oi, Ray, stop it.
0: Oh, do you kiss her? Walk along the beach.
1: Ignore him, he's just jealous.
2: Well, you know, I don't know what to say, really.
0: Do you hold hands and go to a party?
1: Ray, stop it, you're being mean.
0: Oh, do you get in bed and spoon?
1: Ray.
0: Get on my nerves. Have you got children together?
2: No, no.
0: Oh, you probably will have,
2: we've
0: haven't
2: got
0: you?
2: Two cats.
0: Oh, I've got two cats.
1: Oh,
0: how romantic and lovely.
1: That's making me feel a bit sick.
0: How old are your cats?
2: 3 years old.
0: Yeah, well, give it another 7 years and they'll probably both be dead.
1: Ray, stop it!
0: That's true.
1: Stop it.
0: That's true, mate. So
1: cats live longer than 10 years.
0: All right, well, let's say they live 13 at tops, right?
1: So, no, my dad had a cat who was 21.
0: What I'm saying to you, Stuart...
1: I mean, she did wee everywhere, but, you know.
0: Yeah, a bit incontinent.
1: Yeah.
0: Stuart, what I'm saying to you is, mate, is it might be all happy now. It might be all, oh, it's all happy and lovey-dovey, oh, everything is going well, everything is fine, but do you know what? Them cats will die at some point.
1: Oh,
0: and
1: my
0: and
1: God.
0: Then give us a call back and show off.
2: But,
1: I am so sorry.
2: All,
1: you wonder why people don't phone into this station.
0: We are all going to die.
1: Because you abuse them.
0: We are all going to die, mate, and do you know what? Die in time. That's what I say, die in time.
1: What does that mean?
0: Die before you break up. And then
1: oh
0: that then that person can then go on and say, oh, we would have been together forever. You probably wouldn't have been. But you
1: stop
0: can
1: it.
0: You can go, oh, we would have been together forever. Oh, it was so keep the dream alive. So one of you die.
1: Stuart, I'm so sorry. I am so sorry about this. When's the big day, Stuart?
0: It's cancelled now.
2: It's 21st of June.
0: Oh, brilliant. That's an amazing day. And guess what day that is? That's the anniversary of me and my ex-girlfriend. Thanks very much indeed.
1: Oh, he's made that up. Don't worry about it.
0: Is it genuinely?
1: Oh. It's the day after my mum's birthday, so that'll make my mum happy. Well done.
0: Yeah, but thanks. I mean, thanks for calling, Stuart. You've not helped anything.
1: Thanks for calling, Stuart. Just ignore him.
0: Can you see your cats now? Can you see them?
2: Yeah, well, one is just lying at my feet now.
0: It's going to die one day. Look at it. Look at it. It's going to die.
1: Oh my God! What's wrong with you?
0: Are you going to have your cats at the wedding?
1: Will you just accept that other people are happy?
0: No,
1: you have to accept it.
0: Look, I've let Stuart be part of my competition, haven't I? I've been nice.
1: You've let him. He was good enough to get on the phone and ring in. Right? Not many people are they?
0: True.
1: Let's be honest.
0: That's true.
1: Right? But this guy who is, and what are you doing, abusing him?
0: Three callers in 1 hour, it's more than any other fucker gets on this station.
1: Well, yeah.
0: Right. Okay, well, look, I'm sorry, Stuart. I'm projecting here. I'm bringing my issues onto you, and that's not fair.
1: No, it's not fair. You're right.
2: No.
0: I mean, your cats are going to die. Well, that is true. But I shouldn't be making you think about it.
1: Amazing.
2: I've got a gerbil as well. And
0: oh, that'll die much quicker.
1: Depends what you do with it.
2: He's about 3 years old, so he's on the blink.
0: Yeah. That's the problem with the gerbils. They do on the blink, but I don't know if you know, if you take out an extended warranty on it.
1: I think they have built-in obsolescence now, don't they, gerbils?
0: You'll be fine. They'll just keep replacing them, mate. Keep replacing them.
1: Take it down the Apple shop.
0: Well, Stuart, thank you for calling. I'm sorry I've been a prick. I didn't mean to be. I don't know what happened there. I'm sorry.
2: That's fine. I follow you on Twitter, and it quite upsets me seeing how...
0: Oh, fuck. That was an accident.
1: You just cut him off.
0: Stuart, I'm so sorry, man. Can you give me a call back? That sounded like I was going, oh, don't talk about that.
1: Yeah, it did.
0: Stuart, I'm so sorry. That was an accidental cut-off. It genuinely was.
1: Oh, my God.
0: Do you know what it was? I forgot I was on a phone call.
1: What did you think?
0: So I just saw that light.
1: I
0: saw that light and went, oh, that shouldn't be on. And pressed it, and I've cut you off, Stuart. Stuart, please call back.
1: I genuinely think that was a mistake.
0: It was an accident. So call straight back. If Stuart calls back, put him straight to the front of the queue, please, because it was cut him off by accident. Sorry, man.
1: Oh, mate.
0: God.
1: What have you done? We've got some tweets. Shall we?
0: That sounded like he was going, I read your tweet, and I was going, right, get rid of that, get rid of that. And
1: it
0: I wasn't
1: really
0: at all.
1: Did,
0: I wasn't
1: like
0: at all.
1: That.
0: What are your tweets?
1: Okay, I've got that's good radio, isn't it? Me making those noises. Oh, PDT, here we go. That's what I was going to say.
0: Yeah.
1: Apparently, right, me and PDT are a 97% match.
0: Go on a date.
1: But 1% enemy.
0: That's all right.
1: And this is because he answered the question, which is worse, starving children or abused animals, with neither both are good. You want me to go on a date with this man, do you?
0: Please!

0: There we go.
1: That was coming.
0: Alkaline Trio, moving right along. Muppets cover. I think we played that on our first show as well. We're running out of songs, that's the problem. I brought a load of songs in and Ed brought a load of songs in. Kind of running out of them now.
1: Every week you say to me, do you want to put some songs on? And I go, yeah, and then you never play them, so I don't bother now.
0: But that means that I've not got enough songs for this whole show.
1: Well, then you should have let me put some on.
0: I did.
1: No, you didn't.
0: I did, I went out of the room. That's what but you were too busy gassing, weren't you? It's a problem. Put two girls in a room. Oh, periods, boys. Oh.
1: Finished?
0: Have a hot shower.
1: On that.
0: Oh, I'm going to have a hot shower.
1: On that, right? Yep. Someone's tweeting.
0: Stuart's not called back. Stuart, dude, please call back, because I feel genuinely dreadful that I cut you off.
1: And the producer tried to call Stuart back and accidentally called Dom back instead. Yeah, but
0: it's like fucking Carry On filming now.
1: Someone's tweeted, right? Here we are. Easy tweets.
0: That's what you have to do. You have to say the person.
1: I've just said it when
0: someone
1: found
0: has done a tweet.
1: Look.
0: All right, I'm listening. I'm listening, all right? You've got chocolate on the side of your face.
1: I haven't even eaten a biscuit yet.
0: I swear you've got chocolate, but next to your eye. Stay still.
1: What's that happened?
0: Stay still. I won't be able to tweet it because my phone isn't working properly, is it not?
1: So Easy tweets. She says, I've used Ray Peacock's shower.
0: No.
1: That's good radio. You're making me look at. What am I doing?
0: I'm trying to get
1: that way. Yeah, where's this chocolate on my face? Right, okay.
0: It's right there.
1: Oh God! Well, it looks like a beauty spot. Quite like
0: it. Doesn't
1: it.
0: Look like a bit.
1: Text me that photo, and
0: big,
1: then I'll
0: big chunk of chocolate on your face.
1: So text it to me. I'll tweet it.
0: All right.
1: So Edie tweets. Right, she says, I've used Ray Peacock's shower, and I turn it up. See,
0: I don't believe you.
1: And then she says, I just turn it back when I'm done. Same time he puts the hype back. She puts the hype back.
0: Oh, that's not fair.
1: Edie, that is fucking.
0: That's
1: brilliant.
0: So unfair.
1: That has made my day. I have to do that as well.
0: She is freakishly tall. We're the same height, me and you.
1: Yeah, but you still have it freakishly low. It's like you only want to shower your bottom off.
0: Well, no, it's not. And I'll tell you what it is. Let's just let me be straight about this. Yeah. I can't get water on my face.
1: You can't
0: I'm allergic to water on my face.
1: Yeah, I know you've got...
0: Right? Stuart's back.
1: Oh, Stuart.
0: Stuart, you there, man?
2: Hello, yeah.
0: Hey, man, I'm so sorry.
1: He's so bad. He didn't mean to do that. I mean, usually I wouldn't stick up for him, but I don't even know what he was
0: talking about. Oh, it's about my Twitter, weren't we? So probably not. Go on. So that's where we're up to. So I can't remember what I said to you or what you said to me.
1: He said he's about to say that he gets upset when he looks at your Twitter.
0: Right, I'm sorry, I don't want to do that. I don't want to do that to anyone. Your best bet is to unfollow me.
2: That's worked for others. Because when I've been sort of like down or a bit stressed out or something, I always listen sort of like you and Gamble and stuff and cheer me up. So I don't really want to be you sort of upset or anything. So,
0: I appreciate that, man.
1: That's really sweet.
0: Appreciate that in real life, but. I have good conversations about this all the time because people say, oh, you shouldn't do that on Twitter because it's not good for your career and all that sort of thing. But my counter-argument is always... We were talking about last night, weren't we?
1: Yeah, yeah.
0: My counter-argument is always because I spoke to people like you. What happened?
1: I just hit the mic with my face.
0: Yeah, sorry.
1: Sorry.
0: We're in a serious conversation and Andy, in the meantime, is trying to negotiate life.
1: It's really hard.
0: She's got chocolate... no exaggeration. She's got chocolate smudged down the side of her face and she just put her face into a mic.
1: It's really hard, this radio thing, Stuart. It's really hard.
0: And people wonder why I'm depressed. It's because I'm an unpaid carer at the moment, which isn't fair. No, do you know what? We have a lot of people who, over the years, have said to us, oh, that got me through my depression, that... You know, there was a guy once told us about that he tried to kill himself, and then when he was in a hospital, he'd listen to the podcast, and it, I don't want that on my shoulders, like, to save people's lives. But with that in mind, I then feel like it might sound slightly arrogant and slightly...
1: Which is very unlike
0: you. Precocious and pretentious, but I feel a sort of duty of care.
1: Mm.
0: So that I feel like I shouldn't shield it if I'm down in the dumps, but at the same time, I do appreciate that that's not... Something you want to either wake up to or see in the middle of the night. I get it.
2: No, well, I mean, yeah, it's your Twitter account, and
0: if I give you my management's phone number, can you ring them and tell them that? Just say, look, it's his Twitter account. If he wants to write things like that, he can.
1: Have you had trouble from your management about it?
0: No, not really.
1: Yeah.
0: Not really. It's been mentioned in passing.
1: Right.
0: No, I appreciate that, man. It's not... Me and Andrew had a long chat about this last night in real life, and it's not even attention-seeking. It's kind of a weird thing. I don't know what it is. Mm. I actually said to... I said to Andrew last night, I will either tweet or I will cut myself.
1: Jeez.
0: That's what I genuinely said.
1: And some of us...
0: But I never have. But I never have.
1: Those of us who follow him on Twitter sometimes wish it was the latter. Let's be honest. I mean, Christ, talk about bringing you down. Yeah. Jesus,
0: will you just go and get a blade and do several lines up your arm, please?
1: Stop bringing us all into this, for fuck's sake.
0: I don't bring anyone into it. I appreciate that, Stuart. I get it. I'm sorry, man. It's honestly not... It's not to upset people. I don't know what it is, man. I don't know what it is.
2: No, no, it's not. You know, I completely understand and those sort of things. Like, my girlfriend's worked for a mental health charity and stuff like
0: that. What, you're saying I'm fucking mental, are you now?
2: No, not that.
0: Oh, there's... Oh, you've picked a fine time, haven't you? Just ring me on the radio and say I'm mental in front of everybody.
1: and he's back in the room. There's proper Ray Peacock. Oh, I wonder where he'd gone for a minute, but no, luckily he's back. Insulting the man, nice enough to... He'll cut you off again in a minute, you just watch. Try off himself, it's like a compulsion.
0: That won't sure. I feel like I've made a new friend.
2: It really annoys when people just say, people suffering depression, I'll just cheer up, sort of thing. It's not really that simple.
0: Yeah, well,
1: exactly. You know. If it was that simple, they would.
0: Yeah, what can you do? There we go. Yeah. Fight the fight, man.
2: Yeah.
0: All right, dude. Well, thanks for calling back.
1: Yeah. Thanks, Jude.
0: Again, I know you'd believe me now, but I'm genuinely sorry. I really didn't mean to cut you off. It was just an idiotic... I just saw a light and touched it. Is what happened.
2: I thought it was me.
1: That's why I no longer wear my luminous bra.
0: Oh, we couldn't... Stuart just had a thought. I thought it was me. It's like, I should have just said, oh, brilliant. Thanks, Stuart. Yeah. Thanks for just hanging up, mate. Have a good day, dude.
1: Have fun.
0: Good luck with the cats. Cheers. See you in a bit.
1: See ya.
2: Bye.
1: Cheers.
0: That was Stuart there calling back.
1: That was sweet. We've had some tweets.
0: Go for it.
1: We have had a tweet from... Oh, Nikita has tweeted to say she's emailed in her problem. Right. So have a look at that while we're here. Lady Stardust has tweeted, I'm at college... Oh, no, hang on. Sorry, that's not a tweet for us.
0: What?
1: Oh, that's just a tweet for the people at Foobar. She's having trouble with the app.
0: No, Lady Stardust is Rob. That's a bloke.
1: Is that a bloke?
0: Yeah, we spoke to him.
1: Why does he call himself Lady?
0: Because it's David Bowie's song. I've had this conversation myself, so I'm saying it now as if you should know.
1: Yeah, as if
0: but I had
1: know.
0: To learn all this as well.
1: Zoe Fell.
0: Yeah.
1: Oh, Zoe Fell, I've met her. I know who she is. Okay. It's somebody I actually know on here. Ah, hello, Zoe. It says, it's lovely to hear you both after the tear-filled weekend I've had. Thanks for making me smile. Oh.
0: What happened?
1: Oh, Zoe, hope you're all right.
0: Give us a call, Zoe. 0330-223-0200. As you probably heard from the previous callers, I'm in a very empathetic and sympathetic mood to anybody.
1: I mean, that won't last.
0: Don't mention your cats or anything like that.
1: Yeah, oh, God. Yeah, on that subject, Simon, Twitter Simon and Nikki, so
0: Twitter,
1: I don't know if it's
0: Twitter
1: Simon. I'm really trying to do this.
0: Twitter Simon has
1: it's confusing,
0: done a tweet.
1: Because like, it says Simon, and then the Twitter handle is Simon
0: and Nikki.
1: And Nikki,
0: yeah, okay.
1: But I don't know if this is Simon or Nikki.
0: Okay,
1: I?
0: What does it say?
1: So it says, typical, Ray Peacock decides to talk about dead cats the very day we had to have our poor cat put to sleep the second I turn on. I'm so sorry,
0: fuck.
1: Simon and Nikki. That was insensitive. But, you know, we didn't know.
0: No, it's not insensitive.
1: Not insensitive. But it was hard for you, but
0: if anything...
1: And as Ray said, cats die.
0: Prove my point.
1: Get over it.
0: Prove my point.
1: Don't get over it. That was mean.
0: You can have a cry today.
1: I'm sorry. You're allowed to be sad today.
0: If Stuart, if you're still listening, this is what I was on about. This is exactly what I was on about your cats, right? So I don't even know. Another listener, Simon and Nikki, right? Their cat's been put down today.
1: So
0: just happens. Just happens.
1: Daniel Wallace.
0: But I'm sorry to hear that. Like in real life, I'm sorry to hear that.
1: That is sad. And it is horrible when you lose a pet because they're your friends and they... It's sad. Daniel Wallace has tweeted, at Wally's on my mind. He says, can you tell me, this is to you, Ray, can you tell me my cat's going to die, please? You're not the only one who needs attention.
0: I'm not after attention. How am I being attention seeking?
1: Well, Daniel Wallace is being attention seeking. So, PG2, we've got an update.
0: Your cat's going to die, Daniel. Ask Simon and Nikki, tweet them and ask them about it. I hope it was an old cat. I hope it's sort of like.
1: Yeah, I hope so too. Because if it wasn't, now you're going to feel like an arse.
0: Oh, no, I feel like an arse most of the time, anyway.
1: But I'll see if I can find you one.
0: Hey! Simon and Nikki, genuinely, sorry. That's horrible. But Ed's cat was put down.
1: Oh.
0: Ed's cat had cancer.
1: Oh.
0: And I spent that day saying, you were crying in the garden, you were crying to Ed.
1: You're...
0: Because he was on the phone to his mum crying.
1: Bully.
0: And he came back and went, oh, are you crying, are you... It's how I deal with things.
1: Bully.
0: I think it's sort of a way of doing. I've been with terminally ill people and took the piss out of them.
1: Yeah, but you got to at that.
0: You've got to.
1: Yeah, because they're fucking tedious.
0: Is that what the NHS trained you?
1: Yeah.
0: Right, so if anyone comes in, right? This is why you're no longer a nurse.
1: Yeah.
0: Right, Angela, welcome to the NHS. Just so you know, very important this. If anyone ever comes in who's terminally ill, right, you've got to really take the piss out of them.
1: Okay. I once got in trouble, right, because there was this woman I nursed, genuinely true.
0: Yeah.
1: And she had had a leg amputated. Right, and she was brilliant.
0: Did you get in trouble because she wasn't meant to?
1: No. She was brilliant this week. She'd worked in a bar in Brighton on the seafront during the war, right? And she was a right flirty sort of barmaid type, and I loved her story. She was great, and I got told off one day because she was telling me about when the American soldiers came over,
0: right, okay,
1: during the war, and they would bring her stuff in the bar. Like she would bring, they'd bring her stockings and cigarettes and things, and she went, "Oh," she said, "they were always pulling my leg," and I went, "Looks like they pulled a bit too hard." I didn't realise the sister of the ward was standing behind.
0: But did she laugh though?
1: She laughed.
0: Yeah, there we go. That's
1: but I got a bollocking for it.
0: But that's,
1: I thought it was funny.
0: That's worth it for a bark, isn't it?
1: It was. It was funny.
0: But you got to take the piss
1: out. And I wouldn't have said it if I didn't think she would have found it funny.
0: Totally, totally. But it's always risky, though, isn't it? It's always risky.
1: Yeah.
0: My friend Molly, who died, she died very young, and she had cancer. It went away and it came back and she died. Mm. We spoke about it on the other podcast quite a lot. But the last text I ever, I've got it in front of me now, the last text I ever sent her was, "Can we please cut down the attention seeking?"
1: Bless.
0: Is what I said to her. And then I also said, "I'm thinking of you all the time, and please, please know how much you are loved and cherished, beautiful thing."
1: Aww.
0: And then that was never replied to because she died.
1: Aww,
0: but it's heartbreaking, isn't it? But I like thinking about Molly.
1: Yeah.
0: I miss her loads.
1: And that's
0: I really
1: the thing is, she was young and it was horrible, but she made a real impact on
0: she was ace.
1: People.
0: She was so ace. So upsetting. We've got an email here from Maeve. "I'm allergic to water on my face too, and when I get out of the shower I have to get about a pound of moisturiser on my face within seconds or my skin creases up like a prune. I have to leave my makeup on overnight and just cover it up in the morning with more. The rest of my body is fine though." Just everybody's fine.
1: Yeah,
0: just want to
1: actually,
0: ask how much so. I just want to ask you, hang on. The rest of my body's fine though. Just
1: you
0: want to ask
1: reading.
0: How you clean your face, Ray.
1: He doesn't.
0: "You look good in your pictures, but I don't know how much of that is Photoshop." No, none of it's Photoshop in my pictures. Not at
1: all.
0: It's not.
1: All of those publicity pictures are Photoshop. Everyone's are a little bit.
0: I swear on your and my life.
1: Don't put me first.
0: Right.
1: Swear on your life.
0: They're not,
1: not
0: Photoshopped.
1: Mine.
0: They're not at all. I've got makeup on and stuff.
1: Yeah.
0: But they're not Photoshopped.
1: Bet they are.
0: No, they're not. They're not.
1: Can I keep your knickers on?
0: But they're not. That's the thing, they're not.
1: Or just Photoshop them on, whatever.
0: Right, I'll tell you, Maeve, I'll tell you. Basically,
1: Hang on.
0: Ray's beauty tips. Ray's beauty tips here now. The problem with moisturiser is this is where you might be having a bit of an issue here, because moisturiser, unless you have the right one, is predominantly H2O. So with your moisturiser, you're putting water on your face, is what you're doing. So you need to get a moisturiser that doesn't have H2O in it.
1: So you get like E45 or...
0: E45, yeah, but the problem with moisturisers is if you start using them, you've got to use them forever.
1: Right.
0: So like last night, like I was like sort of, my beard was kind of going a bit flaky and that, and I hate it. It makes me so upset. And you were saying, well, get some moisturiser on it. I can't, because that will make it worse.
1: Mm.
0: And then I have to keep putting moisturiser on it. So you just kind of have to wait it out. If I'm very, very tired, it happens as well. And I wear makeup all the time.
1: Mm.
0: I wear makeup all the time, so I wear matte makeup all the time. I've got quite good at putting it on.
1: He's blacked up at the moment.
0: Yeah, at the moment I'm completely blacked up.
1: No.
0: Apart from a very white lips, very white. I don't even, and my eyes are very white around the sides of them.
1: Can we just categorically say that wasn't true?
0: I've invented this new thing.
1: Oh God,
0: I'm gonna do some singing in a minute.
1: No.
0: So Maeve, I wear makeup all the time, but I think I'm quite good at putting it on, so it doesn't look like I'm wearing makeup. But all the time, it's always on. Is that a picture of a dead cat?
1: I hope he's not dead. Sorry, somebody, Daniel Wallace has just tweeted us saying "well done" and sent us a picture of a cat, which I really hope he's just asleep.
0: imagine if all our listeners' cats died today.
1: Just spontaneously, cats started dying everywhere. Oh my god!
0: So Maeve, they're not photoshopped. I don't think I look good in my pictures, but thank you. I don't know what to advise you, because it's an ongoing process for me myself. But yeah, just keep the water off your face. Just keep it away. That's what I say.
1: Do you want an update on PDT's? Dating adventures?
0: In a minute. I've got Zoe.
1: Oh, hello, Zoe.
0: On the phone. Are you there, Zoe?
1: Hi, Zoe.
3: Hello.
0: Hello, mate. How are you?
3: Not too bad, thank you. How are you?
0: Okay.
1: Why
0: have been crying? Are you one of the Magnificent Seven?
3: Oh, do you know what? I've only, just woken up.
0: All right.
3: I've only just woken up.
0: Same.
3: Update me on...
1: She was sad.
3: Update me on what the Magnificent Seven is,
0: Sorry.
3: I can tell you if I am one.
0: Yeah, no problem at all.
3: Okay.
0: I'll make all the other listeners who managed to wake up in time to listen to it, I'll make them hear it all again.
1: Hey!
0: Because you couldn't be bothered to get up to hear what Magnificent Seven was.
1: Oi!
0: I'm going to tell her now.
1: She'd be nice enough to call in.
0: It's somebody with a condom in their purse or wallet.
3: No.
1: Irresponsible, Zoe.
0: Somebody with a foot fetish.
3: No.
0: Somebody with kidney stones.
3: No.
0: Somebody who watched Celebrity Big Brother this year.
3: No.
0: Then you can't be the Magnificent Seven, unfortunately. Sorry.
1: But you're still magnificent.
0: That's all that's left.
3: Oh, thank you, Angela.
1: You're very welcome. Ignore whatever he says. He's in one of those moods.
0: I am in one of those moods. Why you been sad this weekend?
3: Because I was working at a music festival this weekend for their radio station.
0: What one, please?
3: Witchwood Festival.
0: Oh, I've played
3: that. I'm in Cheltenham.
0: Yeah, no, I've done it.
3: I know.
0: At the racecourse.
3: You've played it the years that I haven't done it. So,
0: I've not been booked there for years, you know. Can you have a word with them about that? I think he's quite like that.
3: I asked Andy last year if he'd book you for this year, and he obviously didn't.
0: No.
3: Oh,
0: no,
3: sorry.
0: Oh, well.
1: Oh.
0: It's done, done now, isn't it?
3: So, yeah,
0: can't be undone.
3: It is, sorry. But no, it was the last year we're going to be working at, and it's the last time I'm working with a lot of the people I've worked with over the last 3 years. So it was really sad. It's kind of a big send-off, and there was lots of crying, and then the transmitter broke, and then I cried because I was working for 25 hours straight, and it wasn't working, and I was stressed, and it
0: was
3: sad.
0: So who are you working with? How many people were there you working with?
3: There were probably about 21 of us.
0: Who were you closest to?
3: So the people who are in my class, so people like Matt and Alex and Dan.
0: You know Matt,
3: and Fred.
0: Right, Zoe, you know Matt, Alex and Dan?
3: I do, yes.
0: They're all going to die one day.
1: Stop! Oh my God, what is wrong with you?
0: Are they the same age as you? Are they the same age as you?
3: They're a little bit younger than me.
0: By the law of averages, right?
1: Don't tell her she's going to die first!
0: No, I'm not.
1: Don't.
0: I'm not, even worse. By the law of averages, right, because you're female... By the law of averages, you will have to deal with the death of one of those people at some point.
1: Stop it.
0: It's true.
1: Yeah, but
3: I know.
1: Sometimes you don't have to just say things because
0: they're
1: true. But
0: what I'm saying is she's sad, like, oh, I'm not going to see them for a bit. So, yeah. One day, they're going to be fucking dead, mate. Then you could be sad.
1: Oh, Zoe, I'm so sorry about this.
0: 21 people in your... No. 21 people ever. Statistically, some of them will be killed.
1: Ray, stop it.
0: It's true.
1: Stop it.
0: Robbed, murdered, heaven forbid, sexual assaults.
1: Could happen to any of them.
0: Happens to the best of us.
1: Ray!
3: I appreciate your honesty.
0: Yeah.
3: And kind of being so matter of fact about it.
0: I'm not.
3: But I don't really want to think about that at the moment.
0: No, you mustn't.
1: No,
0: you mustn't. It's very important. You mustn't. You must be blinkered and carry on with life.
1: Oh my God. This is. Why did you not go into. The healthcare professions. You'd make a beautiful nurse.
0: I could do James like the pulling the leg off. I could do that all day long.
1: Yeah, you could do that all day long.
0: Yeah, happily.
1: Oh, my God. Imagine seeing that coming towards you on your deathbed. Jesus Christ.
0: I'm sorry. Do you know what I think it is, though? I think it's because you said that it was nice to hear us after your shit weekend, and I thought, right, well, I'll make it not.
1: Yeah. This is your self-destructive streak.
0: I'm contrary to a fucking fault.
1: You can't help it. It just... And this is why... Ed's going to get famous and you're not.
0: I don't give a fuck about that. And that's totally true. And I don't give a fuck about all that. I mean, there's a little bit of jealousy, obviously. But yeah. I'm most upset that we can't be together doing that. You know, that's all it is. But, yeah, it's fine. That's fine. I don't care. So,
1: you don't sound a bit like a petulant child.
0: Sorry, Zoe.
3: I was just going to say, no, it's fine. It was just gutting. When I was sat in a porter cupboard on my own at 3 a.m, just seeing you tweeting and being really
0: for fuck's
3: sad.
0: Sake, is this
3: and
0: what's
3: when
0: gonna... I...
1: People care.
3: And
1: get
3: I didn't
1: over
3: do
1: it.
3: Anything.
1: Sorry, that was it, Ray, Zoe, not you. I was shouting then.
0: I'm sorry about Anne shouting then, Zoe.
1: The thing is, Ray, like Zoe here is trying to tell you
0: that
1: she worries about you. People worry about you, and then you throw it back in their face when they tell you that.
0: She's saying, I was in a porter cabin. I had to worry about it. So it's like, so let's make it your problem, Zoe.
1: Why tweet it if that wasn't your intention?
0: Because I've told you why.
1: Yeah,
0: is that
1: me
0: the alternative? I've got a new line. Look at that. And do you know what?
1: I'm so sad.
0: Right, and do you know what, Zoe?
1: I'm lonely and sad, despite people coming round to my house and keeping an eye on me and being
0: what?
1: Nice to me and phoning me all the time and texting me.
0: When I do take my own life, they will play this bit back on the news.
1: It's definitely going to make the news.
0: Angela Barnes going, I am so sad. Well, I'm sorry, Zoe. I don't know if you heard the previous caller. I don't mean to upset anyone. That's not my intention at all. I'm sorry.
3: No, it's all right. Well,
0: I appreciate you caring.
3: I do care. You know, it's whenever someone I care about is sad, I'm a very empathetic person.
0: But you'll also get sad yourself, though.
3: I do. Oh, like, all the time. But,
0: do you not find that it's never the people that do care, it's the people that apparently don't? That's what upsets you?
3: Well, I think what's funny is that people think I have a very, very, very cheery personality, but I kind of tend to bottle it up and keep it all inside.
0: Okay.
1: Yeah, that's what we were talking about yesterday.
0: Yeah.
1: Yeah, people are
3: displayers. It doesn't do anyone else any good to see me crying and upset, really.
0: But do you know...
1: But it does you good.
0: Thing is, though, mate...
1: Yeah. There's a happy medium.
0: I think it sometimes gets to a point where it's like, fuck other people, do what you want. Do you know what I mean? It's like,
3: well, you know.
0: You can't be thinking, oh, hang on, I don't want to upset other people by me being upset.
3: Yeah.
0: Do you know what I mean? It's a selfish thing, but...
3: And I think for me, life's too sad. Sorry, no, life's too short to be sad all the time.
1: Yeah. Life's too sad to be short.
0: Yeah, it is. That's another problem I've got.
1: Yeah.
0: Is I am quite a short man as well. So that's yet another problem.
3: Ray, you're taller than me. You can't use that as an argument against
1: me. There you go.
0: I can use it as an argument in life.
1: He's in one of those moods, Zoe. Whatever you say, he will just block it and make it all about him.
0: Have I cut her off?
1: Oh, so
0: I'm listening to her, aren't I?
1: Oh, what, do you want a medal?
0: Sorry, I didn't know that we were doing the Ray Peacock therapy show today.
1: Every bloody day is the Ray Peacock therapy
0: for
1: show.
0: For you, in your life it is, but not... Okay, well, I'm sorry. Look, I'm sorry for upsetting you.
3: Me?
0: Yeah, you.
3: Well, you did upset me.
0: I'm sorry
3: but now
0: for upsetting you in a porter cabin. You're not the first girl I've upset in a porter cabin.
1: You won't be the last.
3: But no, the fact is, you're all right. You're sounding a little bit cheerier, and you're with Angela, who's wonderful. So,
1: you're
3: not going to do anything silly at the moment.
1: I'll keep an eye on him.
0: Yeah,
1: I'm bloody dare on my watch.
0: I'm doing a radio show, yeah. I don't think I'm high risk for the next, like, hour and a half, but yeah, I hear you, okay.
1: Can I
0: just make sure that Angela doesn't live with me?
1: No.
3: Oh, I know.
0: She just, like, comes over every now and again when she's horny.
1: Yeah, right. Just to when I come over when I'm horny, to stop it. It's like bromide.
0: Brilliant. Speak to you soon, Zoe.
3: All right, speak to you later.
1: See you, Zoe.
0: That was fucking... You're too quick for me today.
1: I am, aren't I?
0: You genuinely are.
1: This.
0: You genuinely are too quick for me today. Can I come in when I'm horny to stop it? What was the line you said about Adam Bloom's line? He's got a great line, hasn't he?
1: Oh, his great line. It was
0: a comedian
1: a girl,
0: called Adam Bloom.
1: Yeah, and he was on stage and there was a girl who was just pissed and chatting and being really annoying. And he turned to her and he said, oh, I saw you in the bar earlier, he said, and you gave me a semi. And he said, it's a shame, really, because I was fully erect before.
0: Fucking brilliant, isn't it?
1: Beautiful.
0: I'm going to play someone called Frank.
1: Do it?
0: Yeah. He was on our show the other week.
1: Was he?
0: He's ace.
1: Ah.
0: Album's out. It's great.
1: Bye.

0: We're in the studio on our own.
1: The producers have legged it.
0: Producer and assistant producer both gone.
1: We could do something really naughty.
0: We could, couldn't we?
1: I've just flashed my tits while you were looking the other way. You totally missed it.
0: I saw them this morning, though, when you were doing it.
1: No, you didn't.
0: Did you see my cock this morning? Tell the truth.
1: No, I didn't.
0: Tell the truth.
1: I didn't, because I deliberately didn't look in that area. Okay. Just in case it was hanging out.
0: Because it was that.
1: I have to walk through your bedroom to get to the loo. Yeah. Let's just point that out. I wasn't just.
0: It wasn't that. That's not when I thought you saw it. Because I went through, I was in my shorts at one point, and I think it was sort of hanging out a bit.
1: Oh, I didn't see it.
0: Because I couldn't get up for ages this morning.
1: I didn't have my Magnum glass. If I'd said that, it would have been fine.
0: Why would you? All the emails have just crashed.
1: Oh, no.
0: I had a backlog of emails and they've all crashed.
1: Oh, bollocks.
0: Okay.
1: Oh, well.
0: Hang on.
1: This is good,
0: I want to talk. Because I'd not read Nikita's and I'd not read Don Minetti's one.
1: Oh.
0: Sorry.
1: So anyway,
0: if you've emailed us, all the emails have crashed. Sorry about that.
1: Anyway.
0: No, I couldn't get up this morning for a little bit.
1: You couldn't get up this morning?
0: No, I told you I couldn't get up this morning.
1: Oh, couldn't get up. I put an it in there.
0: Yeah,
1: sorry.
0: Yeah, yeah. We were running slightly late. No, that wasn't the problem.
1: No.
0: That wasn't a bit of...
1: Oh, God, yeah, I've just remembered what happened.
0: Yeah, I couldn't get up because I had a bonk on and I didn't want to...
1: You didn't want me to see
0: get
1: it?
0: Up. I was literally laying on my front in the bed going, can you just go in the shower for a bit, please? Weird, innit?
1: Innit.
0: My cock. Oh,
1: Friends bonkons.
0: Don't forget 0330-223-0200 if you're one of the Magnificent Seven. We still have remaining somebody with a condom in their purse or wallet, somebody who watched Celebrity Big Brother this year, somebody with a foot fetish, and somebody with kidney stones. The foot fetish thing.
1: Is that something that people are going to admit to? On
0: well, end? I know one bloke that would.
1: Do you?
0: Because.
1: Yeah.
0: I saw something. On the Twitter.
1: Oh, on the Twitter machine?
0: Yes.
1: What did you see on the Twitter machine?
0: I saw a young lady wearing flippers.
1: Right. Oh, right. Just any young lady?
0: I don't know, I can't see her face.
1: Okay.
0: So it was a young lady wearing flippers, like showing her off, going, oh, look at my sexy flipper feet.
1: I don't think that's what she was doing.
0: I don't know.
1: What she actually did, this young lady, was she bought some flippers because she's into swimming.
0: Right.
1: And she took a photo of them.
0: Okay.
1: They arrived, because they were posted to her.
0: You seem to know an awful lot about this.
1: And they arrived, and she put the flippers on, and she took a photo and went, look what's arrived today.
0: Yeah.
1: Like, meaning, and # swimming ball, right, is what she actually put. There was nothing
0: sexual. Why do you know so much about
1: this? Because it's me.
0: Oh, okay. So you tweeted a picture of you at your feet
1: ages ago.
0: Wow.
1: Like weeks ago.
0: The man when it was, does it?
1: I mean, no.
0: That was the Max Clifford defence, that, wasn't it?
1: It wasn't a sexy picture. It wasn't meant to be a sexy picture. It was just like, oh, look, my new flippers have arrived. And it's a picture of my flippers.
0: Yeah, but you can't.
1: What
0: you're not following Angela Barnes on Twitter, then it's a good bet to follow her, because you might get a picture of her flippers one day.
1: Oh, dear.
0: So. Wasn't a sexy picture.
1: Wasn't a sexy picture.
0: In your eyes. I mean, who are you to judge?
1: It wasn't intended. The intention wasn't it for it
0: get
1: to be
0: it.
1: Like, oh, look at my sexy flippers.
0: Totally get it. However, it has attracted attention, hasn't it?
1: It has a little bit, yeah.
0: You've got, like, sort of a couple of stalkers and that who are, like, foot fetishists and that.
1: Yeah, a little bit.
0: Who all like you're in your flippers and some of them are trying to get you to wear, like, a wetsuit or something.
1: Yeah, a little bit. That's happened a bit.
0: It's pretty horrendous, isn't it?
1: It's just icky.
0: You're not interested?
1: No. I didn't buy them for sexy things. Somebody sent me a picture of stilettoed flippers.
0: Why does that exist?
1: I don't know. Who are they for?
0: Well, I've got lots of things in my life that I've been into and done and stuff, you know, and tried things and all the rest of it.
1: Yeah.
0: But I'd say it's one of the few things that's eluded me.
1: The feet thing?
0: I don't get it.
1: No.
0: I don't get it.
1: I understand it. I can understand why people...
0: Them.
1: But I don't get
0: There's
1: it.
0: There's nothing to do with them.
1: Yeah, you can.
0: What? You can suck the toes.
1: You can wank someone off with your feet.
0: You're not doing that.
1: Well, I wasn't offering.
0: You're
1: I was
0: not doing that.
1: One could.
0: But is that making life hard for yourself to do that? It's sort of
1: it's
0: like...
1: tricky.
0: It wouldn't
1: it's
0: look great,
1: easy.
0: Would it? Have you done it?
1: Have
0: you,
1: no. Have I? How I might have done, actually.
0: Put your coat bottle...
1: I wish it was a webcam in here now. I've actually done it.
0: Put your coat bottle there.
1: Right.
0: Wank that coat bottle off with your feet.
1: Oh, for the wedding.
0: This is my treat. It's got nothing to do. Hang on, let me see properly.
1: Well, I can't because the coke bottle is
0: that,
1: not attached to
0: that
1: anything.
0: That looks really painful.
1: Well, I wouldn't have my shoes on if I was doing it to a willy.
0: Oh, sorry. Yes, of course, that will make all the difference.
1: Yeah.
0: I mean, you're kicking it that hard. it's the shoes that will be the problem
1: gentle.
0: There, definitely. I wouldn't like it.
1: Well, I'm not offering to do it to you.
0: I wouldn't like it. I don't think my nose is big enough either.
1: No.
0: I've got massive feet as well to make them look even smaller. Yeah, terrible. Same with big hands.
1: Size 8.
0: Makes me look stupid. Oh, I've got an email. So I've got one email here now. Hi, Ray and Angela. I don't know whether it's a foot fetish, but I love feet.
1: That sounds like one.
0: Particularly ones that are a bit

0: 0330 223 0200. Nico, give us a ring. I want to discuss this foot fetish thing with you, because I think that is a foot fetish, is what I'll say.
1: Yeah, I'd say so.
0: And I want to discuss it with you because I don't understand it. I don't get it. So I want to talk to someone who
1: Dominique
0: can
1: has just tweeted, Fubar really needs to get a webcam.
0: It doesn't.
1: No one wants to see what I just did with a Coke bottle. No. And if anyone's just tuned in at that moment, it wasn't what you think.
0: It was. She just did it quietly afterwards. Nico, give us a call. 0330 223 0200. I want to speak to Nico in Chester. Give us a call, please, man. Or lady. Don't know if you're a man or a lady. I don't know what Nico is as a name. But give us a call, because I want to discuss this.
1: Yeah, it is an interesting topic.
0: Because I don't get it. I get all the other ones. I get everything else.
1: I get it. I get why, because people find different things attractive. That's why, personally, it doesn't do it for me. I find feet a bit icky.
0: I just don't think they're functional.
1: What do you mean?
0: In a sexual way.
1: You can shove them up.
0: Shove them up what?
1: Yeah. But what, would you draw you a diagram?
0: No, just tell me.
1: I'd draw you a diagram.
0: No, it'd be quicker if you just tell me. shove them up what?
1: Well, you know, I don't know. You might. I don't know. I don't do it. But there are things I'm sure you could do with your feet.
0: You brought this to the table.
1: I can't believe
0: right?
1: So I didn't bring this to the table.
0: No, I'm talking about the feet. But you brought up you can shove them up, right?
1: I don't know what I meant by that.
0: So I asked you, shove them up what?
1: I suppose you could put your toe up someone's bottom. If you wanted to, I'm just saying.
0: Why are you putting your toe up someone's bottom?
1: I have never put my toe up anyone's bottom. I'm just saying that there is a protrusion and a hole.
0: Yeah.
1: And those where there are protrusions and holes, people will use
0: even
1: them.
0: As I'm having this conversation.
1: You get a bonk on.
0: Now I've just remembered a time somebody did that with me.
1: There we go.
0: Not put it up me, no. Where they got mine and put it in there.
1: There you go. See?
0: Lady garden.
1: So you had a go at me, so.
0: Yeah, so. I am into feet now. Nico, give us a call. Yeah. We'll have a long to go back. So, we didn't really get anywhere with the shower. Edie said that she turns my shower down, up, and then...
1: Turns it up to get in because you have it cold.
0: I don't
1: so
0: have it cold.
1: So she puts it onto a normal temperature and then puts it back to cold where you like
0: this
1: it.
0: This isn't fair.
1: Just because you have to start every morning with a cold shower to get your bonk on off.
0: It's not a cold shower.
1: It is cold.
0: I wouldn't be able to
1: there
0: have a cold shower.
1: There is nothing warm about that shower.
0: Do you know what I'm going to do?
1: It is colder than the room temperature.
0: I've got...
1: A shower should be warmer than room temperature.
0: Right, we're not booked in to do a show again at the moment.
1: Are you sacking me?
0: No, because I'm annoyed because I can't bring this back. Because right. I've got a thermometer at home.
1: Right.
0: That was in my granddad's hall. He used to have it on the wall.
1: Right.
0: And I took it because when, you know, someone dies...
1: Yeah.
0: Sometimes there's an...
1: you just go and steal their stuff. No,
0: but sometimes people go, I'll take everything. And I sort of learned as I got older to go, take two things.
1: Yeah.
0: And then they're special things.
1: Yeah,
0: and then,
1: yeah.
0: So one of them was a thermometer, which I still have. So I can, a functional thermometer, I'm going to take that thermometer into my shower.
1: Yeah.
0: I'm going to run it under the shower and I'm going to find out what the exact temperature is of that shower.
1: Because it is not normal.
0: What do you mean it's not normal?
1: It's not what normal people shower in.
0: Then why is it a setting on the shower?
1: What do you mean then why is it a setting? It goes from cold to hot. That's
0: no, but
1: just
0: it doesn't.
1: How it goes.
0: No,
1: you can't just skip one out.
0: Is my shower, is it right the way back to cold?
1: No.
0: It's not. It's right in the middle.
1: Yeah.
0: It's right in
1: and
0: the middle.
1: And the middle's colder than it should be.
0: No, it's
1: it
0: not.
1: Is.
0: No.
1: It is.
0: Why does it exist as a thing then?
1: What do you
0: Why
1: mean?
0: Do you not either have hot or cold?
1: Because you,
0: as hot as you have
1: like
0: it.
1: Different temperatures, but you have it cold.
0: I can't
1: it is
0: believe
1: not hot.
0: That the,
1: this is, look, people at home are switching off in their
0: the
1: drives.
0: The technology we have
1: radio.
0: And the things we're able to do, and this is what we're deciding to have a conversation about.
1: You've decided to have a conversation
0: but
1: about.
0: But I honestly wish there was a way.
1: Hang on, we've got a good tweet.
0: Right, fine.
1: Hanny Boo Boo. Right, I'm cutting this down now.
0: Hannah,
1: it's really boring.
0: Okay. Hi,
1: Hanny Boo Boo. Dame Bowers use his big toe on Jordan instead of a willy on a sex tape?
0: I don't know, did he? I've got that sex tape somewhere.
1: This might be a lie. I've never seen a sex tape. That's a
0: he
1: lie.
0: He did. I've just been telling me. Yeah, he did.
1: Has everyone seen this tape except me?
0: I've got it. I've got a DVD, which is a compilation of celebrity sex tapes. It's
1: amazing.
0: Got them all on it. It's
1: amazing.
0: Got loads on it, and that's what's on there. Because I wouldn't choose to... I mean, the only thing I'd ever choose with Jordan is to turn off a life support.
1: Oh!
0: If she was in that situation, that's the only thing I would choose.
1: Not a fan, are you? Not a fan?
0: I'm not a fan. I'm really not
1: no,
0: a fan.
1: I'm not a fan.
0: I'm not a fan at all.
1: I remember the moment I went, no, I can't be doing with you, was when she was...
0: Frank Skinner Show.
1: I've told you about this before, haven't I?
0: I know, but I know what you're going to be.
1: Yeah. When she was pregnant for the first time.
0: Yeah.
1: And Frank Skinner asked her if she would be able to breastfeed, considering the amount of surgery she'd had.
0: Yeah.
1: And she went, I don't want something hanging off these. They cost me a fortune.
0: Yeah, there you go.
1: And I went, yeah, you're not a nice person.
0: You're not for me.
1: No.
0: And she was going to have that babe, wasn't she, on a webcam? Do you remember that?
1: Do me a favour.
0: And she didn't, because they found out that, that it was, I was going to say something wrong with it, but you know what I mean?
1: It was, yeah.
0: So that's why she didn't do it.
1: Yeah.
0: It's amazing this at the moment, because both me and Ange
1: are both searching for words of the Rolodex in our
0: We've got our eyes
1: you.
0: Just locked together. And we're both thinking the same thing of going, tread carefully.
1: Let's move back away from Jordan's baby.
0: All we both want to say.

0: is.
1: No.
0: What?
1: No, we're not going there because that baby did not ask to be in the public
0: this
1: eye.
0: I know it's a difficult thing.
1: I know. I'm really putting my foot down on this one.
0: No, don't.
1: I'm putting my foot down with a firm hand.
0: Has it not had a bad enough life?
1: Oh, my God.
0: Without you doing that. I can't believe this.
1: No.
0: We are talking about Jordan's...
1: What is wrong with you?
0: Jordan's...
1: Can we go back to dead cats, please?
0: Disabled baby. And Angela said, I'm going to put my foot down on this one. You can't euthanise it because it's...
1: Oh, do you know, we got a tweet from Daniel Wallace. You know, the one who sent us a picture of his cat. She's not dead. She's not dead. She's just pissed off. But I'm sure you can make it up to her, though, he says. There she is, alive and kicking.
0: Oh, she's nice, man, but she's going to die one day.
1: She's lovely and fluffy, isn't she? We're ignoring that. What's her name, Danny?
0: Yeah. What name are you going to put on the little tombstone you have done for in the back garden?
1: Will it fit on the lolly stick?
0: Oh,
1: what have I done? I'm complicit in this.
0: So when that dies, if it dies of natural causes, is it all right to use its fur?
1: Stop it. Cat fur, I suppose you could.
0: If it dies of natural causes.
1: I think so. There's a website, isn't there, where you can get your dead dog's fur made into a jumper. Now, I'm sure that exists. I'm sure I haven't dreamt that.
0: When earth?
1: We'll look it up. I'm so sure that exists.
0: Will anybody? my Christ.
1: Can someone Google that? I'm pretty sure that's
0: a thing. Made into a jumper. Have you got your iPad on yet, by the way?
1: I have, and I've found it. I haven't looked at it yet, though.
0: All right, we'll play a song. And then we'll be back after this song with Angela Barnes' new dating profile that I wrote last night for my single friend.
1: Because I've had no responses to it, so I'm pretty sure it's...
0: I think it's weird that you've had no responses at all. Because I think...
1: Believe this.
0: If I read it, I'd be like, I would give you a response to it, definitely.
1: Well, you have read it.
0: No, but I'm saying if I read it as a potential punter...
1: Yes.
0: Punter.
1: That's what I'm worried about. Punter, I'm not touting for business.
0: Not yet.
1: Only a matter of time, mate.
0: I love this song. This is the Broken Family Band. This was the theme tune to a TV show I was in once.
1: Were you in a TV show? You never talked about
0: it. It was Comedy Lab.
1: Oh, okay.
0: And this was the end theme. They're not a big band at all.
1: Yeah.
0: But this song is so beautiful. It's just a really, really beautiful song. It's a very sad song.
1: They're called Broken Family Band.
0: The Broken Family Band. This is called The Devil in the Details.
1: Oh, that's

0: thing is, I love the song.
1: I'm eating on the microphone.
0: Well done.
1: You had a mouthful of biscuit when you did that.
0: That was like a proper achievement then, wasn't it?
1: What?
0: I'm eating on the microphone. Thank you. So we were playing Scrabble last night and I was on a cig out the window and you were going, I've done it. I've done it, my word.
1: Hey, you know when we played Scrabble last night, who won?
0: You won last night.
1: Who won the time before?
0: You won the time before.
1: So I'm 2-1 up, am I?
0: Is that what it is?
1: Yeah.
0: It's not really an achievement, is it?
1: Well, I'm not being you.
0: I'm
1: no,
0: right. It's a bit sad, that song. It's a bit maudlin.
1: Oh, dear.
0: But I really like it. I don't know why I chose it.
1: I wonder why.
0: Yeah, I wonder why. Mm. They've been quite kind of close, our Scrabble games.
1: Yeah. Not too close.
0: Because I play with Edie as well.
1: Yeah.
0: I play online with Edie on Scrabble.
1: Yeah.
0: And I often, they're very close games. Yeah. I often, you kind of edge it with me, I kind of edge it with her.
1: Right, yeah.
0: If that makes sense.
1: I am better than you. And you are better than her at Scrabble.
0: Edie, I didn't say that. Don't have her sat listening to this going, oh, I am the worst at Scrabble.
1: No.
0: Oh, no.
1: Just play different games.
0: Oh, no, I am the Scrabble loser all round. I'll tell you what, you do play different games, and I'll tell you why. Because when I play with her, she gets the letters and goes, right, I'm going to make the best and longest word I can
1: it's
0: out of them
1: how you
0: letters.
1: You play Scrabble, you go for the points.
0: Right, hang on a second. You can play Scrabble like that.
1: Yeah, but it's not the objective of the game to make the longest word. The objective of the game is to get the highest points.
0: It can be.
1: Well, then you're not playing it right. You're doing it wrong.
0: No, they're playing it different to you.
1: No, they're doing it
0: you
1: wrong.
0: You little Scrabble Nazi.
1: There are instructions and rules and ways to play the game.
0: There's
1: if you
0: not,
1: play them
0: you
1: that
0: can,
1: way,
0: you,
1: or don't bother, why bother?
0: It.
1: If you're not playing to win, why bother?
0: Because otherwise, you
1: well,
0: end up like you.
1: I'm serious about this.
0: Storming around a house going, I can't believe that I'm 3 points down. This is the end of the world. Oh, I hate everything in the whole world.
1: Now, that didn't happen, did it?
0: But you can tell that's what you're thinking. Right?
1: If any of my friends are listening, because like, I have friends who will not play board games with me anymore. If any of them happen to be listening, do ring in because it's quite. They've
0: we
1: got
0: should,
1: some
0: we,
1: great
0: me,
1: stories.
0: Well, then
1: about
0: me and you should play a board game together because it would be like World War III.
1: Yeah, because I don't like losing. Actually, no, that's not true. I don't mind losing. What I hate is when people cheat. That really, really gets on my nerves.
0: Next time you come over, let's get Muppets Monopoly out.
1: Okay, cool. But you're not allowed to cheat because that.
0: What do you mean you're not allowed?
1: You can't cheat.
0: Can't stop me.
1: Well, then I'm not playing.
0: But you won't know if I have.
1: We're not playing. That's it. I cannot take it when people cheat at board games.
0: Why not?
1: It is my thing. What is the point? Because you might win having cheated. You know you've cheated.
0: Monopoly is meant to be a reflection of it. It's supposed to be a life thing, isn't it?
1: I don't like Monopoly anyway. Monopoly's
0: right?
1: Shit.
0: It's
1: we'll play
0: Muppets Monopoly, right? It's supposed to be a life thing. I can't play Trivial Pursuit because I don't own it anymore.
1: I've got it. I'll bring it round.
0: Have you?
1: Yeah.
0: Okay. So Muppets Monopoly, we'll play it. It's meant to be a reflection of life. And unfortunately, in life, there are crimes.
1: No, that is
0: there
1: not,
0: are people
1: no,
0: that acquire
1: no.
0: money by thievery and
1: no,
0: by, you know...
1: Yeah, but in games, no.
0: Prostitution, you can make yourself a bit of extra money there.
1: No, we are not. I'm definitely not playing Muppet Monopoly with you.
0: Why?
1: I'm not playing
0: That'd
1: it
0: be ace. Wouldn't it be ace to play Monopoly and apply all those rules and say, right, okay...
1: You've really got my thing here, because I really hate
0: Give
1: cheats.
0: Me a quick blowy. Give me a quick blowy. 500 quid for a quick blowy.
1: Be a bloody quick one.
0: And then you'd
1: well.
0: Be like, all right, give me that 500 quid, and then you get 500 quid in Monopoly money, and all you got to do is give me a quick blow for it.
1: Is all I got to do for 500 quid Monopoly money? Brilliant.
0: 1,000.
1: You've made me cross. Don't like being cross.
0: I love it when I make you cross.
1: You made me actually cross.
0: Because I don't see you as an angry person at all.
1: I'm not, but...
0: What are you angry about? Tell me what you're angry about. Break it down. So what are you actually angry about now?
1: That you would cheat in a game of Monopoly with me. That's made me angry.
0: I mean, can you see why that's ridiculous? That would make you angry.
1: Yeah.
0: That's fine, as long as you know that.
1: I can. Considering all the things I let you get away with, the thing that is the thing I've got angry about. It's mental.
0: But it would be part... That would be part and parcel of the game.
1: No, we're not playing it. No, I can't take it.
0: What do you mean you can't take it?
1: I genuinely can't take
0: it. What will happen?
1: Because I'll get really upset and I'll cry.
0: What is it that upsets you about it?
1: Cheating. I can't bear it. Cheating in games. Cheating in anything like that. When you were cheating in Scrabble the other day, really pissed me off.
0: When did I cheat in Scrabble?
1: Well, you used the little anagrammy thing, didn't you? Or something you did piss me off.
0: I don't think I did.
1: Or maybe it wasn't you. Maybe it's someone else.
0: Oh, one of your other bitches.
1: Yeah.
0: No, it wasn't me. Why would it piss you off?
1: Because I don't like it.
0: I think it's ridiculous. Give us a call. 0330-223-0200 is if you were playing a board game with someone, would you start crying if they cheated? Would you actually break friends with them?
1: Break friends? Because I haven't heard that for years.
0: You would break friends.
1: Break friends.
0: Because they just snuck a 500 under the table.
1: Make friends. Never break friends. If you do, you'll catch the flu and that will be the end of you. Remember that? When you made friends with someone at school, I am losing my mind.
0: I think that would have been
1: I'm actually losing my mind.
0: I think that would have just been at special schools.
1: Yeah.
0: I went to a regular school.
1: I went to a very special school because it was a grammar school for clever people, so...
0: Yep, don't remember you now?
1: Yeah. No.
0: when the newspaper called them and said, "Oh, you're one of your students has won the BBC New Comedy Award. What was she like at school?" And they went, "We don't really remember her."
1: Said, "Oh, that's very nice, but we're struggling to remember who she is." That's what they said. And the paper printed that, which was nice.
0: I'd remember you. Magnificent Seven, we're still searching. Come on, what the fuck is... Why people drop off in Magnificent Seven? Mm. It's 3:15 now.
1: What have we got left?
0: We've got an hour and 15 left. We still need to find somebody with a condom in their purse or wallet. I refuse to believe that no one listening has got a condom in their purse or wallet.
1: I worry about our demographic if none of you are practicing safe sex. I really do.
0: They might be practicing sex. We'll stop.
1: Oh, yeah,
0: might be
1: that's it. Yeah.
0: Somebody who watched Celebrity Big Brother this year. I'm not going to take the piss out of you. I watched Celebrity Big Brother this year. I was genuinely excited that Katie Batchelor was coming in.
1: I know you were.
0: Because I sort of fell a little
1: bit
0: in love with her.
1: That bulk on this morning.
0: Yeah, no, and you were getting all arsey, all feminist about it. Going, "Oh, I don't think I can approve of this." You don't have to approve, just let me have a look at her. Somebody with a foot fetish. We know that Nico in Chester has got a foot fetish, but it's a call any competition. Nico, please give us a call. 0330 223 0200. Or email me your number and we'll call you back. We'll give you a call. What are you laughing at?
1: I've got chocolate all over myself again.
0: You shouldn't be allowed nice things.
1: I know. I've just ruined it.
0: And also somebody with kidney stones we need as well. I refuse to be the only person in the entire world
1: that's got kidney
0: stones.
1: You have somebody who's got kidneys and stones.
0: I've got kidneys and stones, haven't I?
1: Yeah, but, you know, just...
0: Stones are in the kidneys or moving along that pipe.
1: Do the stones have to be in the kidneys or could you have just some stones and some kidneys?
0: All right, we'll give it another 15 minutes.
1: Okay.
0: If we've not got somebody with kidney stones in 15 minutes, then it's somebody who has got kidneys in their body but also has access to some stones.
1: Brilliant.
0: Give us a call, 0330 223 0200, if you're one of those people, please. Thank you. What are you going to tell me?
1: Now, Ray, you have sent me something, Ray.
0: Uh-huh.
1: There is a website, we discussed this earlier, with mysinglefriend.com.
0: Before we start this...
1: Yeah.
0: Can I say now...
1: Yeah.
0: This comes from a good place.
1: Oh, right? Jesus, what have you done?
0: Now, if I was more emotionally robust at the moment, mm-hmm. I'd do you.
1: You wouldn't, because I wouldn't let you.
0: If you wanted to, I would do
1: it. If I wanted to, but that is the important
0: caveat. Right, so this is what I'm saying to you. This is what I'm saying to you, right? Is if you wanted to do sex with me, right?
1: If I wanted to do sex with you, we would have done sex. You can't deny that.
0: I won't necessarily deny it.
1: No, see.
0: But what I'm saying is if I was more, I had my guard up a bit more...
1: You had your guard up this morning.
0: So before any of it, well, my guard was right. So before you read this out, it's coming from a good place. Basically, I'm going, look, I'm not up to it.
1: I can't do
0: it. I'm not up to it at the moment, right? Sure. Really sexy guy. Yeah, sure. Pretty hot. Yeah. Oh, the hair's great. You can ignore the belly. Oh, yeah, sure. Bet 20 years ago he looked all right.
1: I like a belly.
0: I can do that for you. And sure, you know, funny guy. Little bit dark, a little bit dangerous, but isn't that just how we love them, right? But I'm just not up to it at the moment. So what I'm saying is, I am basically trying to get you what I can't give you.
1: Right, you're trying to find me the right man.
0: Yeah, because I can't give you any. It breaks my heart. And it breaks my heart that I can't give you that.
1: Oh, well, you know, I'm quite relieved.
0: You've looked after me. I would love to look after you. Do you know what?
1: What?
0: I would bloody love it, right, if I was up to this. If you were my little lady...
1: If I was your little lady.
0: And we went out on the town, and you can link my arm in that.
1: Oh, I'll let you go and pick a trophy.
0: I'll let you pick a frock out.
1: Would you?
0: Yeah. Oh. Go in and buy it.
1: You get my hair done.
0: You can wear it home. Oh. Right? We'll take you the hairdressers. We'll get you a drink. We'd, you know,
1: in the hairdressers?
0: I'd get you in my chariot and we'd go out to Bernie Inn.
1: What was that from? That's from something. Oh, it's from that film we watched yesterday. Hang on a minute, this is all ringing a bell.
0: So look, this is from a good place. This is me trying to find you a man that I can't be.
1: Okay, so let me explain what you've done to the listeners. Right. So this is mysinglefriend.com, which is a website where you can set up a dating profile for your single friend.
0: Which is what you are.
1: Don't have to, because it's horrible having to write about yourself on them and everything. So you get your friend to do it for you. So Ray has set one up for me
0: as
1: the kindness of his heart, as one of my friends.
0: Nice lad.
1: Who cares about me. Nice lad. Now, I haven't read this yet, so I'm a little bit nervous.
0: Let me have a look.
1: About what you've
0: written. Why is there asterisks on it?
1: That really worries me, but I've just opened the thing and there are asterisks all over it.
0: Why?
1: Well, probably where you've put rude words in. Right, okay.
0: I've put rude words in it.
1: Okay, well, I'll just say asterisks, where the asterisks are, and then you can
0: figure
1: what
0: you
1: actually
0: put. I'll
1: say
0: what it was,
1: Right, okay, it says, this is Ray's description of me on mysinglefriend.com.
0: Yeah.
1: Okay. Let's start with the positives. Asterisks. Now, what...
0: I don't know. What's the next word?
1: The next word is in brackets. It says reasonable.
0: Okay. Right. Busters is what it was. Or bosoms.
1: Brilliant. Let's start with the positives. Bosoms, too reasonable.
0: Yeah. Two.
1: Two as in numerical two.
0: Reasonable.
1: Reasonable.
0: Yeah.
1: Brilliant.
0: That's a positive.
1: Dirty laugh like she's done something bad.
0: You have?
1: I have got dirty laugh.
0: Right, okay. Like you've done something bad.
1: Like I'm just okay. Now this one worries me. This one worries me a lot. Okay.
0: Why?
1: Now you've put apparently has a small asterisk.
0: Vagina.
1: Apparently has a small vagina.
0: You said that on air the other week.
1: Did I?
0: Yeah, you did.
1: Why did I say that? I say things on air I don't mean.
0: Have you got a small
1: time.
0: Vagina?
1: I don't think so. I think I've never compared it to
0: you. You said it on air.
1: It's not like what? Do you think I've measured the volume and asked other people?
0: I think you said it when you were a guest on Peacock and Gamble. I think that's when you said it, yeah.
1: Well, I don't always mean what
0: Can
1: I say.
0: Can you remember that, Nat?
2: Nat
0: remembers it. Nat remembers it, yeah. Yeah.
1: Okay,
0: you did.
1: I've got a
0: you definitely
1: vagina.
0: Said it.
1: Is that a positive?
0: Of course it's a positive. Well done, you.
1: Right. Bit deaf, so not much conversation. Now,
0: that's true.
1: I am a bit deaf.
0: I could be talking to you for ages and you've not heard a word of it.
1: I keep explaining to you that if I'm not looking at your face, I can't hear you because I
0: lip read. Did you lip read? Yeah, fine.
1: Right? So that doesn't mean I can't make conversation. It just means that when you're hanging out the window having a fag and talking at me, I can't hear you.
0: I am saying that to a potential buyer.
1: Hang on. Whoa, buyer.
0: Right. It's somebody who might want
1: I'm
0: to invest.
1: I'm not a used car.
0: They might want to invest in you, right? Right?
1: And I should be bloody well grateful.
0: And they might be thinking, oh, I'm not sure I could put up with chatting all the time. That might be, I'm saying, look, you don't have to chat all the time.
1: She can't hear
0: what you're saying a lot of the time. She just shuts up.
1: It makes it sound like I don't like conversation. I do.
0: I know, but I'm saying that it makes it harder to have conversation. You just both shut up. And, you know, you do your crosswords or whatever. And
1: yeah,
0: you,
1: I like a crossword.
0: There you go. So what I'm saying is...
1: Yeah, so would he shut up when I'm doing my crossword?
0: You're not a bore.
1: All right, okay.
0: You're not a bore because you're deaf.
1: Okay, cool, thanks. Now, this I take issue with.
0: Oh, God almighty, try and do something nice with people.
1: He's not done it for ages, so we'll be stupidly grateful.
0: That's true.
1: How do you know I've not done it for ages?
0: When did you last do it? When did you last
1: have
0: sex?
1: How long's ages? What's ages in your...
0: A month.
1: Okay, I haven't done it for ages.
0: 2 months.
1: It's been about 3 months.
0: That's ages.
1: It is ages, you're right.
0: Yeah, so you'd be grateful, wouldn't you?
1: Not done it for ages, so we'll be stupidly grateful.
0: Yeah.
1: I don't know what this is. What? And has done... asterisks a handful of times.
0: Anal, because you said that on the radio.
1: Oh my god!
0: She said that. She did say that.
1: You put that on my dating profile.
0: Yeah, Nat said, definitely said that, Mears. You said you've done anal a handful of times.
1: God,
0: that,
1: what?
0: Your
1: Why
0: exact
1: I
0: words.
1: Say these things?
0: Your exact words. And that's all I've put in your dating site. That's all I've done.
1: Oh my god.
0: So what did I say?
1: And we have any replies, I can't believe it. Negatives next. So these are all positives.
0: Yeah,
1: right?
0: Sorry. I mean, this is a difficult thing, because I have to say the negatives, because. You know, I can't just go, oh, she's brilliant, and you know, all the things I said about you.
1: Yeah.
0: Oh, she's brilliant. Oh, she sounds like the dream girl. So that's
1: oh, yeah, so like dream girl. So that's small vagina and lets you do her up the arse.
0: Yeah,
1: dream girl.
0: A handful of times. That's unfair on potential buyers. So what I'm saying is now...
1: Can
0: I'm
1: we
0: saying,
1: just say, I'm not like... this anal thing, I'm not happy about.
0: You're not happy about it?
1: No.
0: Why?
1: Because it doesn't... It makes it sound like I love it.
0: No, it doesn't. It says a handful of times.
1: Stop saying handful.
0: It just means that you would... Look, it's like, not ideal.
1: It means, what is it? Michael Fabry, the comedian, puts it... He puts it like he's describing buying a car. He says, I once met a girl who came with that facility. Amazing.
0: I don't expect anyone to have anal sex with me, you know, in a relationship. But if you want to do it, if they're not above about it, I'm doing it every now and again.
1: Fine, but I don't want it to be a deal breaker, so let's take it off the profile.
0: No.
1: Okay.
0: None of this is going off profile. Negatives.
1: Negatives. I'm having to do this for her.
0: That is a negative.
1: It's a negative that she can't find her own man.
0: Yeah.
1: Brilliant. And burns quiche.
0: You did burn quiche.
1: Right. Hang on.
0: You fucking quiche burner.
1: Let's just... I mean, I'm flattered that they're the only negatives you found in
0: got
1: me.
0: An email
1: I am
0: from,
1: flattered by that.
0: Got an email from Jew. Are there dating sites for feet? I love a dainty heel and would be up for a foot-themed date. Jew, give us a call. 0330-223-0200.
1: So,
0: we need to hear from you, man.
1: I want to defend myself on this quiche note here.
0: You can't. You actually can't.
1: I made quiche for you last night.
0: Yeah.
1: Right.
0: Oh, hang on.
1: Not a euphemism.
0: That sounds wrong.
1: Yeah, not a euphemism.
0: No, not just that. Not even that.
1: Right,
0: but
1: I've got it
0: you
1: out of
0: made
1: a packet.
0: Quiche.
1: I got a quiche out of the packet and put it in the oven.
0: Who bought the quiche?
1: You bought a quiche.
0: I went to the shop.
1: Yeah.
0: Got all this stuff.
1: Whoa, now, there, I volunteered.
0: Right, Oprah,
1: you insisted.
0: Yeah, no, I'm not saying that. I'm just saying that you're like, I came round and made you a quiche.
1: No, what I'm saying is, I put it in the oven.
0: You put it in the oven.
1: Now, you've got a stupid oven. That's not my fault, right?
0: What, that cooks things?
1: Too much.
0: It's a fan.
1: I put it in at the temperature it said for a fan oven,
0: right,
1: on the thing, and I set my timer for the amount of time it said to cook it
0: for. No, you didn't.
1: I did.
0: You didn't adjust it for fan.
1: You
0: didn't adjust it for fan.
1: I absolutely
0: did.
1: There's
0: no way you did.
1: I absolutely did.
0: Because
1: and
0: that
1: it just,
0: quiche...
1: And it wasn't burnt, it was just a little bit darker on top.
0: I've got black plates, and at one point I actually went, oh, there's another bit of quiche here. Because I couldn't see it, because it was camouflaged against the plate. Did that happen or not?
1: That did happen.
0: That genuinely happened. That I ate some quiche and then some salad with it. So you made me eat some salad because of some reason.
1: Because I read
0: made
1: that carbon is good for kidney stones?
0: I think you'll find that it's good for being carcinogenic. The feet thing's going mental, but nobody's calling. Oh. Hi, Ray and Angela. Glad you're talking about feet. I love them. This is from Marcus in Basildon. I once had a summer job in a shoe shop to be nearer to them, but it got out of control when my boss caught me pleasuring myself in a hush puppy. I don't believe you. I got fired and haven't gone in a shoe shop since. I order all my shoes online now. What type of shoes do you like to wear, Marcus in Basildon?
1: Is that a question for you?
0: Yeah, I wear DC shoes, DC trainers.
1: Not Marvel.
0: Wonderful. I did. Do you know what? I've had DC shoes now for about...
1: See what I did?
0: Yeah, it's brilliant.
1: Not Marvel, because like they're comics.
0: Yeah, it's not the same
1: thing.
0: I'm
1: like a geek.
0: It's a different thing.
1: I'm basically a geek.
0: A geek wouldn't have said that.
1: Speaking of geeks, PDT has tweeted, it says, slightly depressed by the definition of 3 months as ages.
0: It is, mate. I'm sorry. DC shoes I wear. I'd like some free, if that's all right. But they've got to be like
1: Converse for me. I like Converse. Lots of Converse.
0: Is that your shoe of choice?
1: I love Converse, yeah.
0: There you go, Marcus.
1: Or Lee Coopers. I'm wearing Lee Coopers at the moment that look like Converse. But,
0: okay.
1: Yeah.
0: Is that all right, Marcus? Is that enough for you to... Do you need more to get off to? I've got white DCs on.
1: I've got black Lee Coopers with little grey flowers on.
0: Mine are relatively new, but I wear shoes out pretty quick.
1: I'm wearing tights with mine.
0: Oh. I've got socks underneath mine, Marcus. Oh. I've got little but you know, the little trainer socks. I've got some Nike trainer socks underneath my DCs. And I can film, and my jeans are all over the shoes.
1: Marcus, sounded like a donkey. You just made me bray like
0: if
1: a
0: you've
1: donkey.
0: Genuinely, Marcus, got a foot fetish, can you give us a call? 0330 223 0200. Can one of these people that's emailed about shoes and feet, implying that you get off on it, give us a call? 0330
1: we're not going to take a piss. We just genuinely
0: want to 0200. Yeah, it might seem pathetic, but I want to understand it.
1: I honestly
0: want to understand it.
1: Yeah, totally.
0: Because I don't at all.
1: Now we've got a tweet here from Stewie Woods.
0: Stewie Woods,
1: this is for the people at Foobar Radio.
0: Okay, it's not for
1: listening.
0: Us.
1: It says, please could Peacock and Barnes be a regular show?
0: No.
1: So, thought I'd say that. No, why? You vetoed
0: that? No, thank you. No, thank you. All a bit much, that, for me.
1: What? Why?
0: It's all right.
1: But I am better than Ed.
0: Don't mind it every now and again.
1: You like me more than Ed, though, right?
0: No, I like you differently.
1: Yeah. You don't want to put your willy in Ed.
0: Well, not again.
1: You know, not after last time.
0: Because that was a disaster last time that happened. Let's put
1: now,
0: a song on.
1: Honey Boo Boo's tweeted.
0: Yeah.
1: She is one of our Magnificent Seven, but she needs to ring in.
0: Yeah.
1: You need to ring in, because it doesn't count on the tweet, unfortunately, because she says she watched most of Celebrity Big Brother.
0: Right.
1: She sometimes had to turn off when Lee Ryan cried because she hated him.
0: Okay, right, fine.
1: Which is fair enough. I mean, I didn't watch Celebrity Big Brother, but I can understand hating
0: him. It was great,
1: Ryan.
0: It was nice.
1: My tummy just rumbled really loudly. Did you
0: okay,
1: hear that?
0: Okay, yeah, make sure you tell everyone.
1: I thought it might be picked
0: oh,
1: up.
0: Oh, no, don't. I mean, don't for any... don't for a moment just ignore it and carry on with the show. Make sure you stop everything.
1: I'm just very honest. I like to tell people things.
0: Maybe if you feel a burp coming, just stop everything and say, I think I might have a burp.
1: Last week, I blew my nose into the microphone.
0: You did, yeah. It was brilliant.
1: I forget that the mic is a mic.
0: Han, give us a call. Yeah, and you can do it. I know you can do
1: it. Yeah, you can.
0: 0330-223-0200. You know that'll go gently. You just give us a call.
1: If you don't believe him, I'll make sure it's
0: I can't fine. Have this rule that's a call any competition and then make, you know, I can't make concessions for people at all, right? It's got to be call only. I would love you to be a Magnificent Seven. You can end up getting a certificate if we get four more people. So, come on, you can do it. 0330-223-0200. Same number for the people who've been ringing about having a foot fetish. Give us a call. Let's get this Magnificent Seven done. I'm going to give you the length of a song to get yourself set, get yourself up. Just give us a call. Please. If that's all right.
1: That
0: thank
1: didn't
0: you.
1: Sound desperate at all, mate.
0: Hey, people have called.
1: Yeah.
0: I just know that people will sometimes go, no, I can't. You can.
1: You can. You'll be safe.
0: You can. It'll be absolutely fine.
1: Oh.
0: All right. What's the worst thing that can happen?

0: call you back.
1: Oh, sorry, I didn't realise we were on.
0: Hannah, I'll call you back.
1: Oh, sorry, Hannah.
0: Can you just tweet us, let me know? Shall I use your personal number? Is that the one? I think I might have your number. Is that the one that I've got? Let us know and we'll give you a call. We'll call you.

0: That was the Spinners with Ghetto Child. Not my best version, but my other one's been ruined. So, Hannah said on Twitter that she's tried to call us, but you've run out of credit.
1: Yeah.
0: Which I'm not even laughing at that, because I've done that.
1: Oh, she's just come back. She says, I'm not making that up. Ray knows I'm a pay-as-you-go
0: No, that's
1: meth?
0: All right.
1: What's a meth?
0: Meth, a meth. It's a sort of a northwest term for, like, a sort of a scruff.
1: Oh, never heard
0: like
1: that
0: a meth.
1: Before.
0: Ah, you big fucking meth.
1: Makes it sound like a
0: meth. Scousing. It's very scouse. Call coming through. Got a call coming through. Is this Hannah?
2: Hannah.
1: Hey! Nice.
0: Right, Hannah. And you're not there yet.
1: Oh.
0: Hello.
1: Hello.
3: Hi.
0: Hello,
1: how are
0: mate.
1: You?
0: How are you?
3: I'm all right. Are you?
0: Yeah, okay. A bit achy today.
1: Oh, here we go again. Make it all about you. She's only been polite.
0: So, Hannah, I know you.
3: Yeah.
1: You know all the girls.
3: That's me.
0: Started as a fan and now I sleep on a sofa every now and again.
1: Oh, so you used that one on you, Hannah, as well. Yeah, that's how it starts, mate. Yeah.
0: I've never slept on your sofa.
1: No, so I won't let you.
0: I wouldn't come your house, and you know why. Because of where you live. So, I'm not going there for nobody. In fact, I'm going to make you move. You're coming away from Crystal Palace. I'm going to make you move. So, yeah, I am. Yeah,
1: what, am I moving to Luton?
0: We can't be friends if you live there. Never proper friends. We can't be because I can't go there. Anyway, sorry, yeah. Hannah. Big Brother.
3: Yeah.
0: I used to
3: watch it religiously, like, get so excited for it, but then my friend was on it, and they made all the
1: friends. Whoa, there.
0: Who was your friend?
3: My friend Rebecca was on the first Channel 5 one.
0: Oh, really? Okay. So nobody would have seen it anyway.
3: They made her look like a bit of a dickhead, so... But then this year I watched it again, because Ollie Offaly and Chelsea was in it.
0: Okay.
3: But I just couldn't stomach Lee Ryan. I just couldn't watch it.
0: Did you not enjoy
3: every
0: it?
3: Day.
1: Do you know what? That says a lot about Lee Ryan when people vilify him on a programme that Jim Davidson is on.
3: Yeah. Well, that's another reason. But I just found I was getting so wound up every single day watching him cry about the fact that he was just...
1: Did he actually cry?
3: He cried. He cried because he was all over one girl, and then...
0: Casey, that's who was going to be our guest
1: today.
0: Yeah,
1: she was supposed to be on the show, and she saw a picture of Ray. And
3: she seemed quite nice.
0: She was. Hannah, I was going to go out with her.
3: I mean, I think that'd be nice.
0: I know, it would be nice. She's only 5'2", and I'm 5'6".
3: Well,
0: I know, it would have been brilliant, wouldn't it?
1: Can we just get a little reality check in the studio here? We all know that was not going to happen.
0: She might have gone for me. She might have done.
3: She was going to go for Lee Ryan.
1: Well, she's clearly got no taste.
3: Well.
1: So, maybe.
0: Oh. I attract all the girls. Hannah, you're attracted to me, aren't you? I know you've got a boyfriend, but you are attracted to me, though, aren't you?
3: Yeah, well.
0: And is it your sister that fancies me as well?
3: Yeah.
0: Yeah, and she proper fancies me in real life?
3: Yeah, loads and loads.
0: Yeah, there you go. There's another one as well.
1: These poor girls.
0: Hannah,
1: there,
0: she's another
1: so
0: one. She's a,
1: I feel bad
0: she's,
1: for them.
0: She was a dancer, weren't you? A lap dancer and shit.
3: Yeah.
0: I get. Yeah, all the damaged girls. They'll come my way eventually. So there we go. So, I mean, Hannah's got a boyfriend now, so sadly that's not going to happen now.
1: She's all... Lucky escape there, Hannah. Well done. Well
0: you know,
1: done.
0: She's all hooked herself. And a good one as well.
1: He's
0: a good bloke.
1: He's a good one,
0: yeah,
1: too.
0: Yeah, he's ace.
3: He is.
0: It's Gary, isn't it?
3: It is. And you kind of helped me, because I was on a dating website, and you kind of helped me. Smooth him a bit, didn't you? You gave me advice and things.
0: Don't you remember?
3: No, I really
1: don't. I see. You helped Hannah find the man of her dreams. You might write me a profile that talks about me liking anal sex.
0: How do you know that's not what I said about Hannah on her dating site?
1: I bet it isn't.
0: I don't think you do. You don't do anal, do you?
3: You just gave me some advice. No, I don't do much.
0: Yeah.
1: I thought I was the vanilla one round here. What is going on?
3: You gave me loads of advice and stuff when I was going to go on my first date with him.
0: I don't remember. Where? When did I give it you? On the phone or what? When?
3: I think it was probably mostly on emails. A lot of the time.
0: When was it?
3: And our first date was a year ago on Saturday.
0: Okay. I've honestly got no... I think I've blocked a lot of things out from last year. But I've got no... I've honestly got no recollection of that at all. I know we chatted and stuff, but I don't remember giving you advice.
3: Yeah,
0: what was my advice?
3: Gave me advice I was mostly frightened that he would think I was frigid.
0: Right, okay, okay. And what did I say? Just admit to that from the off.
3: You said just don't tell him.
0: Yeah.
3: Mostly. Yeah, you gave me loads of pep talks. You were excellent, so I think Angela should stick with it.
0: Oh bless God. You, that's really, really sweet.
1: Oh, bless you, maybe I will.
0: All right, and are you okay at the moment, mate?
3: Yeah, I'm awesome, thank you.
0: Good.
1: Ah, oh, you sound well.
0: Well, I'm going to let you be a Magnificent Seven.
1: Yay! How many have we got left to get?
0: We've got three left to get. So at the moment, we've got Dom, who is somebody who has been to the cinema this week. We have got Han, who is somebody who watched Celebrity Big Brother this year. We've got PDT, who is somebody who is on a dating site. And we've got Stuart, who has been someone who's been reading the same book for over a month. What we have left is somebody with a foot fetish, and we know that they're out there. Somebody with kidney stones, and also somebody with a condom in their purse or wallet. Hang on a second. Yeah, of course you can.
1: that was great radio. Well done.
0: Sorry, Anne's just showing me
1: something. Doing a bit of admin. Doing a bit of admin.
0: Yeah, totally fine. Give it a number and we'll call
1: it. Yeah, we'll do.
0: Sorry, there's somebody wants to get in touch with us. I'm glad you're all right, mate. Hopefully I'll see you soon.
3: Hopefully. Come and visit.
0: That'd be nice. I was up in Liverpool the other week, but I was up there with Ed and we were just sort of like doing worky stuff and that, so I didn't get a chance to pop over. But I'll give you a shout next time I'm there.
3: Keep your chin off.
0: Thank you, lovely.
1: And, you take care of yourself.
0: Love to Gary. Most of it to you, then. Most of it to you. Most love to you.
1: Take care.
3: Bye.
0: Bye-bye, darling. See you in a bit. Bye-bye. It was Hannah.
1: Aww,
0: who's
1: nice.
0: In Magnificent Seven. Which brings us on to the part of the show we all look forward to, which is Ray, goes for a cig.
1: Oh, no, don't leave me again.
0: So, I'm going
1: to go
0: for
1: a cigarette. Oh, you know, I don't like it when you leave me in charge. Right, you have to teach me the buttons again.
0: Being a big grown-up boy. Why do I have to teach it? Joe, can you come in and shout to do the buttons?
1: No, show me the buttons.
0: You're on air, come
1: show,
0: on.
1: I know I'm on air, show me the buttons. Hello, everybody. Ray's going off.
0: What's wrong with you?
1: For a cigarette. Because he's addicted to the wrong headphones. Oh, Jesus, this is chaotic.
0: There's a chance I might just go home, so if I do...
1: Don't go home, because we've got an exciting phoner later.
0: See you in a bit.
1: See you later. Have
0: lots
1: a nice cigarette. Take care. Now, is he gone yet? Go on, off you go. Off you go. Oh, what's going on?
0: Don't know, I'm going to go see
1: what he's
0: dead.
1: He's what?
0: Joe's flirting with me outside.
1: Ray's dead. Joe's excellent. Sorry, this is hello, everybody. I sort of forgot you were there. So here's the thing. Right now, Ray's just gone out for a little cigarette. And what I thought that we could do is... he wrote me this dating profile, right? You probably heard it a minute ago on mysinglefriend.com. So I thought we'd set one up for Ray, right? Like, give and take a little bit. You know, he's been nice enough to do that for me. Maybe I'll do that for him. Now, he wrote positives and negatives about me on the website. So I'm going to make a list of positives and negatives about Ray. But I need a bit of help from people because, the positives are tricky. So far, all I've come up with is he has a cold shower every morning, so he probably won't hassle you for sex too much. Smokes loads, so you might get a life insurance payout. And I did notice today that there is thrush cream in his bathroom cabinet, so he's prepared for that. So if you've got any ideas of positives or negatives that I can put on Ray's My Single Friend profile that he doesn't know that I'm doing, then please give us a text or a call or a tweet at Foobar Radio or call us on 0330 223 0200 or text on 07860 017 300. So positives and negatives about Ray. I'm struggling with this. Now I really want to play a song and I can't remember how to do it, so I'm going to get the producer to come in. Oh, here she comes at my rescue. What button do I press now?
2: What one do you want to play?
1: I don't know what we got. What's the choice? What do we have? Let's have Creedence Clearwater Revival. There it goes. Look at that, smooth as fuck.

0: Eh?
1: I was stuck outside.
0: Why were you stuck outside?
1: Because you were carrying stuff upstairs.
0: Ah.
1: Not really. It's always something to look forward to, isn't it?
0: Good to have you back, mate.
1: Thank you, mate. I always look forward to, do you know what? Because I listen to the show back.
0: Yeah.
1: Mainly in hospital at the moment.
0: Oh, here we go.
1: No, it's really unfair, you know, because I get a kidney stones attack about, like, it tends to be once a year.
0: Yeah.
1: As it happens, right?
0: Yeah.
1: And it's truly horrific.
0: Yeah, no,
1: like,
0: it's truly
1: horrific. It's excruciating, it makes me cry, it's paralysing, it's horrible.
0: I'm getting deja vu, anyone.
1: But listen. Mm-hmm. It's happened to me in the last 10 days.
0: Yeah.
1: 7 times.
0: I know, sweetheart. I know I'm being rude about
1: seven
0: it now.
1: 7 times.
0: But I know.
1: It's only once a year.
0: Do you want me just to cut them out for you?
1: I would. There's this thing, because I've been reading about what the treatments are for it and stuff.
0: Yeah.
1: And honestly, when it's happening.
0: Yeah.
1: Because I'm scared of operation, I'm scared of needles, I'm scared of everything.
0: Yeah.
1: When it's happening, if somebody said to me, we've got to cut your ear off.
0: Yeah.
1: I would say, do it now.
0: Yeah.
1: That's how bad it is.
0: I know, sweetheart. I know.
1: And it's just, you know.
0: But you feel we'll get you through it. Listen, do you want to hear something good?
1: Yeah.
0: So while you were gone, I thought I'd do something nice for you.
1: Why is your call on the phone?
0: Because you'd done something nice for me. Oh, this is my new co-host, because I thought you weren't coming back.
1: What?
0: So I thought I'd set someone up.
1: Who's on the phone, please? Hello?
2: Hello?
0: Hello? Do you know who it is, Ray?
2: Hello?
0: Do you
2: know
1: who it is? Let me hear her speak for a bit. Hello? Who? Don't tell me your name.
2: Hello, yes. I don't know if you remember, but we got engaged.
0: Hey! It's friend of the show.
1: It's Annabelle Giles.
0: Hello, Annabelle.
2: You told me you were going to marry me. What's going on?
1: I think you will find that the fictional story was that we were married already.
2: Oh, yeah, no, I forgot about that.
1: Yeah, exactly.
2: Yeah, no, you're so right.
1: How are you, mate?
2: Did you sell any tickets on the strength of that? Did you sell any tickets for that year's Edinburgh
0: show? Is that what you did? Yeah. Did you agree to marry Annabelle Giles purely for marketing purposes?
2: I agreed to marry him.
0: Yeah, that's right. I meant it that way around, Annabelle.
1: We had 3 children and one of them was black. Right.
0: Oh, my God!
2: Yeah. Right. Sorry, yes, we had a black child. I don't know how we did that.
1: Yeah, we did, didn't we?
2: I know.
1: I didn't know.
2: How are you, darling? What were you complaining about just now?
1: I'm not very well.
0: He's got kidney stones. We haven't heard the end of it.
1: I'm not very well, mate. I'll speak to you privately about it at some point.
2: Put them in a chain round your neck or something when they get them out.
0: Yeah.
2: Is that what you're supposed to do?
1: Yeah.
2: Put them in a bottle.
1: But how are you?
2: You could build a show around that.
1: Yeah, definitely. Are you all right? I've not spoken to you for ages.
2: I'm all right, actually. Do you know what? I'm all right. I'm sitting in the windowsill in Brighton in this beautiful sunny day.
0: Oh,
1: that's lovely.
2: I'm moving the sofas around. I'm having a bit of a sort of revamp of the house.
0: Oh,
1: that's nice. Are you doing your feng shui?
2: I've just got this very lovely friend of mine called Miles has come around and just been through. I have 37 scarves.
0: 37 scarves? What, for tying you up to things?
2: I'm not... No, Angela Barnes.
0: Sorry, Annabelle Giles.
2: No,
0: I love it when she tells me
2: off. For keeping warm in the winter.
0: Of course.
1: I see, right.
0: Yeah, to the bedpost.
2: And he's been holding each one up with a bigger and bigger, you are pitiful face.
0: Oh.
1: But it's kind of...
2: It's been very embarrassing.
1: But Annabelle, this is important, though, because Angela's hit on something here. Are you one of these people that is into being tied up in the bedroom?
2: Oh, I see. No.
1: Not at all, really?
2: No, I'm more the type to do the tying up, I believe.
0: Really? Yeah. Of course, Annabelle's.
2: Yes.
0: Of course she's dom.
2: Yes,
0: of course.
2: Okay. I'm slightly more, should we say, dominant than servile, aren't I, Ray?
0: Yes, I'd say so.
2: Yes, which you would know, Ray, if you'd bothered to actually marry me properly.
1: Yeah. I'd have had you...
2: chosen to complain about your kidney stones instead.
1: I'd have had you down, Gilesy, as a dirty one.
2: Well, that's probably in your mind. I have been horizontal in my time. I'm also vertical several times.
1: Because the thing is...
2: Okay, that's your decision, Ray Peacock. That's your decision.
1: I have a problem with you, though, because I kind of fancy you, but I also kind of fancy your daughter.
0: Oh, my God!
1: I do.
2: That is disgusting. We need to terminate this conversation quite quickly. And also, I need to remind you, I am 55 years old.
1: I don't give a fuck about that. You're hot.
0: You are hot, darling. You are bloody hot.
2: I am hot, let's face it. Except in the jungle when I had no makeup on.
0: You looked hot in the jungle.
2: I came back. Do you know what? I came back and looked at the tapes of me in the jungle and I deleted the whole lot.
1: Like, really?
0: Oh my God!
1: First off, I didn't see you in the jungle at all. So it's not broken my watch.
2: I didn't know
1: you were on it. I didn't know you were going to be on it. Okay? I didn't know that.
2: Thanks for supporting me.
1: I didn't know you were on it. How would I know something was happening?
0: Because you're her husband.
2: I've been reading the papers for a
0: Did you not wonder where she'd gone for a month?
1: Why would it...
2: It was on for 3 weeks.
1: I know, but I would avoid it like the plague. But if I'd known you were on it, I would have watched it.
2: I'll be honest, you watched it, didn't you?
0: I watched the first episode you were in, and when you were screaming all night, it made me so upset I couldn't watch it anymore because you're my friend.
2: Oh, bless you.
0: And it genuinely upset me because Annabelle was upset on it, and I thought
1: that'll be why people unfollow me on Twitter.
0: Yeah, exactly.
2: You don't care about people like Angela Barnes, does you? Angela Barnes really cares.
1: I think you will find young lady Giles that I care very much about you, as well you know. As well you know. I mean, admittedly, we've
2: not been
1: in touch
2: about
1: a year.
2: Gone?
1: I don't know.
2: How many children did we have?
1: We had three.
2: How many children did we have? Did we have three?
1: We had three, yeah. We had three.
2: And one was black and nobody knew why.
1: Yeah, I should say, by the way, when I said I fancy you and your daughter, that wasn't... It's not my daughter.
0: Yeah. Oh, God.
2: Oh, yeah. No, God, there is that. Yeah. You know, at Molly McQueen will be absolutely seething.
1: Molly McQueen.
0: I love he's given her Twitter handle.
1: Yeah,
0: wasn't
1: that
0: at Molly McQueen.
2: Molly underscore McQueen. Yeah.
1: Because also...
2: Actually, do you know what she's doing now? Do you know what she's doing?
0: Is she in a band
2: She does the social media for the Isle of Wight Festival.
0: Oh, really?
2: Yeah, so you'd be be clever to get in with her. She
0: gets free
2: tickets.
0: Connections.
1: Well, do you know what? The only reason I fancy Molly is because she reminds me of you.
0: Oh.
2: That's just too late, isn't it? That's just too late for anything. Yeah,
1: all right,
2: no, that's
1: fine. I could do it. I could get my guitar out and sing O Vienna.
2: I think you two should get married. Why can't you and Angela Barnes get married, Rachel?
0: Because I'm not that desperate yet.
1: Not just that. But,
2: yeah, no, there is a limit.
1: But
2: the limit is Ray Peacock.
1: Bully girls. It's because we feel like it would ruin our show.
0: Yeah, if we did it, we think it might ruin the tension that we have between us on air is quite thrilling.
2: UST? Unresolved sexual tension.
0: Absolutely.
1: Yes, totally.
2: That's
1: it's that.
0: And RST is not sexy, is it?
1: No, not in any way.
0: Did you and you presented a show with Sarah Green, didn't you?
2: Yeah, no, I was on a fashion programme called Posh Fox and New Trousers.
0: I remember
2: it. Well done, because most people say Fox on the Box and we weren't in that.
0: No, it's Posh Fox and New Trousers.
2: Yes,
0: I remember very well.
2: Green is one of the loveliest human beings on this earth. In fact, Ray Peacock, you could do worse than worshipping at her altar.
0: Bit of UST?
1: Look, I'm...
0: URT? I can't... Or is it HRT?
2: If you're into the older bird.
1: Do you know what the problem with that would be, Annabelle? Because Sarah Green's pretty hot. She's a hot girl. Right?
0: Yeah. To get through Mike Smith first.
1: Is she with Mike Smith still?
2: Yeah,
1: I like that. That's nice.
0: Yeah. That is a nice song.
1: My problem with it would be was I wouldn't be able to... I think it's the same with you, Annabelle, is that I wouldn't be able to get it out of my head. I'd be like... This is Annabelle Giles. This is Sarah Green.
2: That's a Moscatelli. I have had that before, actually.
1: Have you had people that's been a thing for them?
2: I've had people in the middle of something saying to me, it's Annabelle Giles, that's a telly.
0: Oh, my God.
1: Isn't that weird?
2: All I want to do is punch them.
1: Right. And you could do that because they're tied to the bed.
2: They should have known that before.
0: Yeah. It's like, why are you shagging me if you didn't know that?
2: Shock, should it?
1: Shouldn't really.
2: Oh, it's awful. Isn't that awful? But anyway, is this that sort of radio programme? I don't know.
0: Oh, yeah.
2: It's called Daylight. Yeah.
0: Yeah, yeah, yeah. No, we can say what we like on this one.
2: Oh, fair enough. Yeah.
1: It's unregulated radio.
0: Yeah.
2: Oh, really?
1: Do a swear if you want.
2: Oh, are we just online then?
0: Do a swear. Go on, that'll turn. There are lots of geeky boys at home that listen to this show, right?
2: Oh, really?
0: If Annabelle Giles does a swear on here, they will explode. Go on, do it. Do one.
2: Really?
0: Go on, do us a swear.
2: Is that true?
1: Yeah. She said bloody hell.
0: Go on, do a proper swear for us, Annabelle.
2: What, like fuck?
0: Yeah!
1: Oh, Annabelle Giles!
0: Oh, yeah!
2: There's something about a posh woman swearing on
0: there
2: the radio.
0: Really is.
2: One of us will be taken off the air. I don't know who. Probably Ray Peacock.
0: Probably.
1: Why have I come in? Why am I the baddie here? I've just come in and
2: because,
1: I've just been...
2: Well, I don't know. Now, are you both doing Edinburgh shows? What's happening? I'll give you a plug.
0: We are, yes. Are you coming up to Edinburgh?
2: Probably not, because I can't face it. But am I going to have to... No, I'm doing something for you, Angela, aren't I? You haven't done yet.
0: For my show, yes. Ray's doing it as well for me.
1: I've got to do it as well.
2: Yeah. That's brilliant. And are you doing a show, Ray Peacock, or are you
1: I am,
2: giving
1: yes.
2: us all a rest?
1: I'm doing...
2: Oh, lovely.
1: I'm doing... Are you doing a show, give us all a rest? Yes. Oh, lovely.
2: Are you doing it with the thing, Ed Gamble?
1: No. Me and Ed are both doing separate solo shows this year.
2: Oh, brilliant. Oh, well, yeah. That's good.
1: Yeah.
2: Great.
0: We don't mention it because Ed's gone off to America to be all famous and that, and that's why I'm here and he's not, and Ray's a bit sore about it.
1: I'm not sore about it.
0: A little bit sore about it.
2: Sore point. And if you're being famous, though, will you come back with your tail between your legs like everyone else does?
0: Yeah.
1: No, I don't know. He's already done the series, and the series is pretty good. So it's but it's only out in America. It's on BBC America. So it's only on in BBC America. On BBC America, and he's over there doing promo at the moment. That's all it is.
2: Okay.
1: But it's very good. It's good. So you know, hopefully it'll do well.
2: Well, it's very sweet of you to say that. Would you prefer it if it was shit though?
0: A little bit of it would.
1: No, do you know what? If you'd have asked me 5 years ago, possibly yes. But at the moment, where I'm at in life, I don't want shit things to happen to anyone at the moment.
2: You're a good man, essentially, aren't you? I don't care about anyone.
0: He is a good man. Don't care what all those people say.
2: No, I don't care what they say. I think you're quite nice.
1: Oh, thank you very much, Charles.
0: I think you're right, Charles.
1: Nice too. Why are you not doing... Because you've not done Edinburgh, have you not, for years?
2: No, I haven't done it for ages. I've had a bit of a confidence crisis, to be honest, between you, me and the geeks.
1: How so?
2: I've just sort of gone into I can't do anything, it's all hopeless.
1: Right.
0: So, you've been bloody brilliant on the right stuff, by the way.
2: Oh, thank you.
0: Are you still
2: doing
0: that lots at the moment? Are you...
2: Well, I do, yes, I do it every night, and I do it sort of every 6 weeks. There's a sort of queuing system that you have to do, you know, where you do it and you think you're great, and then you have to wait 6 weeks to go back on.
0: Oh.
2: And all that, and you never know who you're going to go on with either, so that's always... But no, I really like that. I really like Matthew. Matthew is much nicer than everybody thinks.
0: Oh, because you were in the jungle with him,
2: weren't
0: you?
2: He's a really lovely bloke.
1: Oh, was he in the jungle?
2: Yes.
1: Oh, really? Yeah.
2: Yeah, do you remember the jungle, Ray? The jungle.
1: The jungle, Ray.
0: Ray's more celebrity Big Brother, apparently, because he's got more women with their busters out.
1: Sorry, tell me again, were you Baloo or were you the... which one were you in it? Were you the monkey one?
2: Trying to make a jungle joke to cover up the fact that he didn't watch.
0: Yeah.
1: Why would I... Annabelle, off the record. Yeah. If you weren't on it, would you have watched it?
2: Tell the truth. Yes, absolutely.
1: If you didn't know...
2: I would, because I like to see people I know on TV doing things that they wouldn't normally do.
1: Right,
2: listen
1: to me.
2: Which is why I remember Angela Barnes being very, very excited and texting me, going, oh my God, I can't believe all of them.
1: Right.
2: But then what it's turned... But that programme is strange, isn't it? Because it's turned from being a sort of celebrity camping trip to a sort of torture.
0: They were cruel to you. I mean, it really upset me. I can't tell you how upset I was seeing Annabelle in that state. The camp, because they kept away from the camp on her first night.
1: Okay.
0: And they could hear her screaming all night.
1: Oh, really?
0: It was so disturbing. It was horrible. I didn't like it.
2: Then they made me put some horrible things in my mouth.
0: Oh, my God.
2: Say nothing. Resist. Back away from the joke.
0: You have no idea how hard he's biting his tongue right now. No,
2: I know,
0: idea.
2: And he must be putting his head down the loo.
0: Oh my God, it is driving you mental. Yeah.
1: I have uncontrollable horniness at the best of times, Annabelle. The last thing I want to do is to watch you screaming and then getting things shoved in your mouth.
0: Oh my God.
2: The next plan was to tell me I could have a little lie down in this sort of cage that they had.
1: Okay.
2: I think they showed that actually. But then what they were going to do was through a hole is let in loads of snakes and cockroaches.
1: Like a glory hole in the side of the box.
2: Exactly.
1: Yeah.
2: Of course you'd like that, right? All right.
1: They shoved their snake through the glory hole.
0: Stop it!
2: I can't believe he's actually said that.
1: Is it on YouTube?
0: Sorry, Annabelle. He's really not on his best behaviour today.
2: Yes, good.
0: Today.
2: You need to apologise more for rape.
0: I know. I spent my life doing it,
2: really.
0: Annabelle.
1: If this is on YouTube, I'm not even look at Deviant Clip tonight. I'm going to go straight onto YouTube and watch Annabelle Giles in the jungle.
2: Oh, my God.
0: But
2: they decided, in the end, they decided that I couldn't take any more, so they didn't do it.
1: Okay.
0: She was so broken.
2: God, can you imagine? I was mental.
0: That
2: was
0: thing that you put in your mouth and put his tentacles up your nose, that was really... Oh, my God,
2: awful?
0: It was really grim.
2: The yabba.
1: Oh, God, tell me more about the tentacles.
0: Oh, my God.
2: Google it, Ray.
1: Tell me about the tentacles up your nose.
0: Ray,
2: damn boy. I've had enough of here. Can I go? Have you had enough?
1: You can go if you want to.
0: Thank you ever so much for letting us chat with you, Annabelle.
1: But you know what, Annabelle?
2: Oh, that's a pleasure. Yes, darling.
1: You know, so all pissing about aside... You know that I've always, even from knowing you when I was younger and just knowing you as someone on TV, and then from knowing you in real life and all the rest, you know, I've always championed you, and I think you're ace. And
2: yes,
1: you know,
0: she's bloody ace.
1: But I've always thought
0: you are one of the funniest people I know.
1: So it,
2: you.
1: Had I have known you were on that programme, which I didn't, I honestly swear to God, I didn't know you were even on
2: it. No, well, you don't lead that sort of life, do you?
1: No, but had I have known you were on it, yeah. I would have been there every night, yeah. And I would have been fucking cheering you on, because I think, I think you're brilliant.
2: Well, I was first out, you'll be glad to know. I was first out.
1: Were you? Okay.
2: Because they don't vote you out, they vote to keep you in, and I didn't really have a very big fan base.
0: Aww.
2: I had 7,000 Twitter followers. Joey Essex had 2.2 million.
1: Right, but no, but listen though. Yeah, but how many of those 2.2 million actually give a shit about that lad? Yeah. Whereas your 7,000 fucking love the bones of you.
0: Yeah, exactly.
2: Yes, God love.
1: Yeah, totally.
2: God love them all.
1: And it's how's the young lad? How's Ted? Is Ted all right?
2: Ted is
1: 6'4",
2: size 14 shoe.
1: Bloody
0: hell. Is he ever going to stop wearing your boy?
2: He's too tall. Stop it.
1: Yeah, no.
2: He's too tall. He's decided he's going to join the army.
1: Wow.
2: And I said, "What are you going to do in the army?" He said, "I'm going to be a spy." I said, "Well, at 6'4", you won't be able to mould into the background very well as a spy." I said, "Oh, okay, then I'll be an interrogator."
0: Is that? Perfect. Can you do that? Join the army. Go up to the recruitment office. I want to join the army to interrogate people.
1: Ted definitely could.
2: I've been keeping people in orange boiler suits well away from him.
1: Amazing. Well, will you send him a love?
2: Yeah.
0: Oh, Annabelle.
2: I will.
0: Annabelle, I'm in Brighton on Thursday. Do you fancy a cuppa?
2: Oh, brilliant. Yes, please.
0: I'll give you a ring.
2: Please.
0: We'll go and have a cuppa.
1: Oh, fine.
2: Well, I would love that.
1: Oh, I'm glad you're all.
2: And you two are just brilliant. I had no idea you had your own show.
1: We
2: it's
1: haven't.
2: Just brilliant. Well done.
0: I'm covering for Ed Gamble while he's in America getting all famous and that.
2: Yeah, well, you'll be better than Ed Gamble. I wouldn't worry about that.
0: Thank
2: they won't
0: you.
2: Have

0: You
1: I don't think even Ray Peacock thinks that's true.
2: Not really, no. I know my place.
3: Yeah.
2: Listen, I really hope to see you soon. Can we meet up soon?
1: Yes, I hope to see you soon. I'm going to see Andrew on Thursday Yay. For a cup of tea, darling.
3: All Lovely, right. can't wait.
1: And Ray Peacock, I'll see you when you're next in Brighton, probably, won't I?
2: Never in Brighton, but we'll arrange something, we'll meet up.
3: Yeah.
1: You are, and I saw you in Brighton. You when? Are sometimes in Brighton.
2: I'm not.
1: Aren't you?
3: Just get your ass to Brighton. It's
1: well, I'm sure I saw you at the Comedian.
2: Yeah, no, we did.
1: Last time I saw you was at the Comedian.
2: All right, yeah. Stop shouting at me. This sub-dumb thing's not going to work when we're both dumbs.
3: Dumb.
1: Yeah,
2: it's going to be a big battle, this
1: God,
2: is.
1: Yeah, stop that. Yeah, watch me go.
2: Love you lots, mate. I'll speak to you soon.
3: Take care,
1: I can tell you what I can do. I'm just going to do one more thing for you in posh, Ray Peacock, which you'll like.
2: Oh, go on. Mate, it'll drive me insane.
1: Get down on the floor and lick my shoes, you dirty little man.
3: Oh, my God. Can we get that as a sting for the show? That is beautiful.
2: Literally, I really wish that did something for me. Because it sounded brilliant. I really wish that worked on me. But all I was thinking, like, no, you get on the fucking floor.
1: Oh, yeah. And so we'd never get on with anything. It's hopeless.
2: No,
1: I'd be better
2: at
1: off with Angela Barnes, to be honest.
3: I'm a quivering wreck of both of you. I think we found the sub.
2: I'll see you soon, Giles.
1: Bye-bye,
3: see you, Annabelle.
2: Thanks, man. See you
3: bye-bye,
2: Is Annabelle Giles there on our telephone? Isn't she wonderful?
3: Bloody love. Now listen, Ray Peacock. You went out for a little cigarette.
2: I went out for a meeting about saving children's lives.
3: So you went out for a cigarette, and I thought while you were gone, it would be nice because you know you did that lovely dating profile.
2: Mm-hmm,
3: for me.
2: Mm-hmm.
3: So I thought I'll do a nice one for Ray Peacock.
2: That's kind,
3: right? So what I did, I thought I'll get everyone involved. I thought we'll do some positives and negatives.
2: Yeah,
3: you did for me. So people have been tweeting in.
2: I thought my own ones, so...
3: You've got your own ones, have you? Excellent.
2: No, I thought my own ones for you. I didn't just go and ask people, can you tell me some positives? I was able to come up with positives for you just like that. I was like, right, she's got a really small vagina. Cool. she's got two breasts. Reasonable. Cool.
3: Right, okay. We've got positive. This is from Nikita Sanger.
2: Okay.
3: Positive.
2: She fancies Ed, not me.
3: Handsome and charming.
2: Yeah, she fancies Ed.
3: Negative. He's probably shorter than you.
2: What?
3: PDT. Positive, likes the Muppets.
2: Yes, true.
3: Negative, possibly likes Muppets a bit too much, if you get my meaning.
2: Go fuck yourself.
3: With a Muppet.
2: With a Muppet.
3: Zoe felt... Yeah, this is a good one from Zoe.
2: Right.
3: Positive, has long hair, would probably be able to plait a girl's hair all nice.
2: Wouldn't have a clue. Right.
3: Negative, might clog your shower plug.
2: No, because I've had my hair cut short.
3: Dominity, positive.
2: My hair is short now.
3: Positive, doesn't cut himself.
2: So that is a positive.
3: Should be, yet.
2: Not yet, but it's certainly at the front of my mind at the moment.
3: No, I'm not reading that one out. That's rude.
2: Why? No, read it. It's fine. I don't care.
3: No.
2: I don't care.
3: No. I don't like it.
2: So all right, fine.
3: I think that's...
2: Read it.
3: PDT's just asked if he can have Annabelle Giles' phone number, please.
2: Mate,
3: you'll
2: honestly,
3: have to beat me for it.
2: Get to the key. Get to the back of the key. Yeah, you've got to beat...
3: I get it on my phone.
2: You've got to beat Ange up. Who was the tweet from that you didn't read out?
3: I'm not telling... Let's ignore that. Right, so...
2: Can I put a song on then?
3: Yeah, you can put a song on.
2: Put a song on so I can hear this. And then I might address it. Let's have a... We'll go Auntie Mabel. I know we've had Tiger Lily's already today. But I'm in a Tiger Lily's mood.
3: Fair enough.
2: Yeah.
3: Go for it. They are good. They're pretty good.

0: Didn't see that coming, did you not?
1: Hey, it's a good
0: Auntie
1: song,
0: Mabel
1: I like that.
0: Had a dick. That was what it was. That's what they were going on about all
1: that
0: the time.
1: Song, there's a line in that song, I can't remember what it was, but about being supported by sailors reminded me of the lady's leg I pulled.
0: Have Sailors by the Scott.
1: Yeah.
0: It's a wonderful song. I do love the title. I really, really do. We were going to speak to... I can't remember what I was going to speak to you about then. We're trying to get Lady Stardust on the phone.
1: Yeah, he's just tweeted saying the phone keeps beeping. What do I do?
0: I don't know. Oh, we got to get your phone, throw it into the middle of the road.
1: Yeah, wait for
0: it's gonna blow up. It's gonna blow up. Throw it.
1: Run.
0: Frank has emailed in. He's funny. That's usually number one at the top of a girl's list.
1: Yeah, we say that to make ugly boys feel better.
0: Oh God, I'm not ugly.
1: I didn't say you were ugly. That was your own.
0: You're normally like proper all over this ugly thing.
1: No, I am, and I just said it because it was funny.
0: You wrote that article about uglyism.
1: I did.
0: Which is brilliant, by the way.
1: Thank you very much.
0: You wrote a blog thing that ended up being an article as well.
1: Yeah.
0: About uglyism.
1: I did.
0: It's on your... What's your blog called?
1: So Barnes Brain Dump.
0: Yeah, okay.
1: Yeah.
0: And I've always had an issue with it. And we were talking about it last night because even though I fundamentally agree with what you say in that article, it doesn't apply to you.
1: But the reason it does apply to me is because it's not about how you perceive me. It's how I perceive me and how I believe
0: others
1: perceive me.
0: But your precedent in the article, you started with, I am ugly and you're not.
1: I'm not attractive in a classical way.
0: I'll give you that. You're not attractive, but but you're not ugly.
1: Let's not do this on the radio.
0: Why?
1: Because I don't want to.
0: Oh, sorry, me doing more my bloody personal stuff on the radio.
1: You choose to talk about your personal stuff.
0: Didn't
1: on the
0: you
1: radio.
0: All back me into a corner?
1: Oh yeah.
0: You there, Rob?
1: Hello,
0: Rob.
1: Are you there?
2: Hello.
1: Hello.
0: Hey, man. How you doing?
2: Hello.
0: Good to hear from you. How are you?
2: Hello. I'm all right, thank you.
1: I thought Rob was going to be a lady.
0: We've had this discussion.
1: Have we had it before? Yeah.
0: I can't really hear you. I'm trying to turn you up. Speak again.
2: What about now?
1: Oh, there we go.
0: That's nice. Where are you calling?
2: Fancied a chat.
1: No, that's nice. That's what we're here for.
0: I love fucking... Do you know what? That's the sort of radio show I want to do.
1: Yeah, people just phone up for a chat.
0: Where you don't go, so give us a call if you're there. So give us a call. Where people just go, all right.
1: Yeah.
0: Thought I just ring for a chat for a bit. What have you been up to today, Rob?
2: Been to college.
0: Nice.
1: Oh, what are you studying?
0: How did it go?
2: It was all right. I'm studying sociology and drama.
0: No, but
1: I hope you like Starbucks.
0: I did that. Oh, fuck you. I did that. And look at me now. I'm on sort of radio.
1: Nah.
0: And how's the virginity looking?
1: The what did you say?
2: It's all right.
0: Is it still intact, the virginity?
1: Oh, is this the guy you told me about?
0: Yeah.
1: Right,
2: Have you been talking about me?
0: I've been talking about you, Rob, yeah.
1: He told me about your... Did you speak to your mum, Rob?
2: Yeah, you
1: told me about this.
0: Yeah. Is your mum there with you at the moment?
2: No, she's at work.
0: Right, fine.
1: No, he's been banned from talking to big boys like
0: I know,
1: you.
0: We can talk properly now. So, right, are you really a virgin, Rob?
1: I don't know.
0: Say again?
2: I was.
1: Hey!
0: Whoa!
1: Play that tune.
0: Have you?
1: Where is it?
0: Wait, I'm on it. So, have you... What? Has this happened this week?
2: Yes.
0: Lady Stardust has one phone conversation with Ray Peacock and then takes his virginity away. Well done, Rob. Is that true?
2: Yeah.
0: You got laid this week for the first time?
2: Yeah.
0: Fuck, man.
1: Were you listening to the show we did the other week when we did the anniversary of me losing my virginity?
2: I did listen to that.
1: Yeah, there we go. 20 years.
0: Listen, we've only got 18 minutes left, so we need to get through this quick. Right, come on. What happened? Right.
1: He had sex with a lady, Ray.
0: You've got a girlfriend, haven't you?
2: I have, yeah.
0: So I presume it was with your girlfriend?
2: Well, yes.
1: Oh, God, there was a bit of a pause there. My God, my heart was in my mouth.
0: Is Rob quiet? Because he sounds quiet on my headphones, and I can't tell if he's in broadcast land.
1: Sounds right, mine.
0: Does he? Okay. I'm trying to turn you up, Rob. Keep talking now, Rob. Do the alphabet for me, please.
2: A, B, C, D, E, F, G.
0: That's a singer. Go on.
1: Oh, it's like on Sesame Street. It's lovely.
2: A, B, C, D, E, F, G.
0: Cookie Monster. A, B, C, D, Cookie Monster.
1: Have you seen that clip?
0: Brilliant. Right, do you know what? Whoever's listening to this now, just stop listening to the show. Forget the show. Go onto YouTube, type in A, B, C, Cookie Monster. And you want to find Kermit with a little girl called, I think it's Joey, is it? Or whatever the girl's name is. And it's a little girl who's doing the alphabet with Kermit. And she just goes, A, B, C, D, Cookie Monster. Right? Right? And then at the end of it, Kermit, I won't even spoil it for you, but the end of that video, I defy you to see something more beautiful in the human race.
1: Yeah.
0: Is how that, what that girl does when Kermit strops off.
1: Oh my God, it's, oh, I'm getting all goosebumps.
0: What that girl does is the most beautiful thing you will ever see in your entire life. So go and look at that on YouTube, certainly after the show, yeah. If not before. So go on. So you, did you say, is this true? Is this actually true, Rob, or are you just saying it for the sake of the show?
2: I'm not speaking about it on the radio.
0: That's fine, but it is true that you lost your virginity this week.
2: Yes.
0: Was it anything to do with the fact we'd had that conversation on air?
1: Oh, stop trying to take credit for
0: I'm
1: it.
0: I'm not trying to take credit.
1: Yeah,
0: I would
1: are.
0: Feel bad if that was the case. I would
1: Why?
0: Feel bad. I would. I don't want to push
1: him with
0: something.
1: Yeah, but he's with his girlfriend. They're both, presumably both virgin. They've done it the right way I did it. It's the nice way.
0: How do you know? She might have been unconscious. You don't know what's happened here. Definitely.
2: Definitely not. No, Ray, can we speak about something else?
0: You can be unconscious and still have a pulse.
1: Ray! What, Rob, what would you like to talk about? We'll ignore Ray.
0: Let me just ask you, first of all, was it all you wished it would? Was it a nice experience? It was a good experience?
2: Yeah, very nice.
1: There
0: Lovely.
1: We go, right.
0: Well, then I'm really pleased with you both. You're both careful.
1: Jesus.
0: That's a perfectly. That's
1: God, the poor boy doesn't want to talk about it anymore.
0: That is fine as a question.
1: I know, but not when he just doesn't want to talk about
0: We're not talking about the actual act. I'm saying, no. Were you careful? For all we know,
1: business.
0: Rob is on the phone now, panicking that he's got this girl pregnant.
1: But what are you going to do if he is?
0: Oh, well, I'll help. I'll give him advice.
1: Oh,
0: I'll tell
1: God.
0: Him what you know what you need to do
1: Rob,
0: in that situation.
1: What would you like to talk about, mate?
2: I've got my dog. I would like to talk about my dog.
1: Let's talk about your dog. What's your dog's name, Rob?
0: What if this is the same story as the virginity there?
1: Sorry, what's your dog's name?
2: Bonnie.
1: Oh, what sort of dog is Bonnie?
0: A head-butting the shelves dog.
2: Yeah, she's a head-butting the shelf dog.
1: What?
0: His dog head-butt shelves.
1: Oh, is she a mental dog?
0: Yeah.
1: What is she?
2: She's a
1: boxer
2: cross with a greyhound.
1: Oh, she sounds adorable. I've got a boxhound. I'm so dog broody.
0: What?
1: I really want a dog.
0: Sorry, is that something you want to admit on the radio?
1: I'm not saying I want to give birth to a dog.
0: Awfully sorry. Angela Bonds wants to have a baby with a dog, apparently, at the moment.
1: Not what
0: She's
1: I said.
0: She's dog broody.
1: It's not what that means. It means I want a dog, but I'm not at home enough.
0: Not a lot of girls, but there are girls that are into that. See you, Barnsley. back behind the desk, she's gone.
1: I really want a dog.
0: Were you careful, man? Were you,
1: oh, my God, can you stop asking
0: Did you take
1: that?
0: Precautions? Did you take precautions? Yes,
1: you don't
0: no?
1: have to answer that, right?
2: Yes. Yes, good. Yes,
1: good.
2: Okay.
1: There we are,
0: good.
1: Right.
0: Good.
1: Jesus, would you make a joke
2: about
1: your
2: now?
1: Dog's fur, Rob?
0: Yeah, talk about Bonnie. Anne just asked you a question. Did you hear that?
1: Would you make a jumper out of your dog's fur?
0: If it died. It will die one day, by the way.
1: Oh, God, here we go again.
2: Thanks for telling me.
0: It will.
1: Ray.
2: Yeah, I know.
1: Ray, but stop it.
2: So will I, and then how will you feel about that?
1: Yeah. How will you feel about that, Ray Peacock?
0: Well, I think I'll probably be relatively philosophical about it. I'd be sad to not speak to you again, man, but, at the same time, I'd be like, well, we've got to go at some point, haven't we?
1: Don't worry,
2: you'll
1: be gone
2: probably
1: before
2: do
1: you.
2: It.
0: I would never kill you, Rob. If anything, I would put a consoling arm around your girlfriend.
1: Rob, you don't have to panic. He's definitely going to be dead before you. There is no doubt in my mind about that. He will be dead. I'd put money on it, mate.
0: I. That's true, Rob. That's true. So where's Bonnie at the moment?
2: She's laying on the sofa. Aww. She shouldn't be, but Mum's not home. So.
1: Naughty dog. Love it. Can you tweet us a picture of her? I want to see. I love dogs.
0: I'm not bothered about the picture.
1: I am.
0: Was Mum not home when the virginity thing happened? Was it at your house?
1: Oh my God, will you leave it?
2: Ray, we're not speaking about it.
1: Yeah, see?
0: Right, I can ask the questions, can't I?
2: But you're not going to get an answer.
0: Sorry, I'm just looking around. I'm pretty sure this is my show, isn't it? Am I not...
1: What do you mean, your show?
0: But it's my show and you're a guest host.
1: No,
0: I'm pretty sure that I can say what the fuck I want on my show.
1: So, ignoring Ray, we've had a tweet from Honey Boo Boo who says she wants to start a fan club for Lady Stardust. He's her hero.
0: Do you know what? I've spoken to a few friends and stuff who listen to the show who are also championing you, Rob.
1: Oh.
0: They think you're fucking ace, genuinely.
1: Oh, shame he's not
2: can
1: single.
2: Am I the new Raji?
0: No, you're not. You're not the new Raji, man, because Raji would have
1: Nobody
0: answered the
1: could
0: fucking
1: be Raji.
0: Question. Raji would have answered the virginity question. Where are you based again, Rob?
2: Stockport. You said I was from Hull last time I spoke to you.
0: I know, that's dumb. I get it mixed up. Yeah, you're Stockport, aren't you? So you're not really convenient for being a host on the show, are you not? It's a shame because I think you'd be, you know, that JLC has been doing all that. It's not, mate, the money's not worth it. But you know that JLC's been doing that Foo Factor thing and all that sort of, you know, where they audition people to be hosts on his show and stuff. And you'd have been fucking ace. You'd have been ace at it.
2: Yeah.
0: Yeah.
1: Oh, that was a bit sexy.
0: Is it, hello. Is it something you want to...
1: Do that again.
0: Is it something that you want to carry on doing?
2: What, phoning you?
0: No, after you lost your virginity. Is it something that you want to... You know, are you going to be carrying on with it? Like, you'd be having sex again?
1: Stop it.
2: I would hope so, yeah.
0: Yeah, fingers crossed, mate. Fingers crossed. And as far as...
1: Hopefully not legs crossed.
0: Do you see...
1: it very difficult.
0: Do you see... No, there's ways. What you've got to do in that situation is flip them on the front.
1: Oh, my God.
0: Keep your legs crossed.
1: Wait, he's done it once. Let's not go to the advanced stuff just yet, right?
0: I'll see you right, Rob. Do you see yourself having a future in radio? You're obviously performing.
2: In radio?
0: You're doing drama and shit, aren't you?
2: Yeah, well, I like attention. Yeah.
1: Okay. Oh, well, in that case, you'd be perfect to take Ray's place when he's gone.
0: What are you last?
2: No, I don't want to take Ray's place. I would like to join Ray.
0: Yeah,
1: Trust me, ain't all it's cracked up to be, mate. Trust me.
0: It's broke better than you.
1: I thought I have to go round his house today. And actually babysit him. That's what I have to do now.
0: He said when
1: Ed... Once I turned up on his show, and now I'm his carer, legally. I get bloody carer's allowance.
0: When Ed eventually starves himself, he's all right. It won't be that long, man.
1: Oh, God.
0: That'd be lovely. That'd be great. But what do you want to be?
2: You want to be an actor.
0: You do want to be an actor.
2: Yeah.
0: All right. And what's your plan now?
2: I was going to be a comedian, but I'm not very funny.
0: You are funny,
1: Dave. I beg to differ.
0: You are funny. It's about, I think what you'd have to do is you'd have to work out how to translate how you're naturally funny to how you would perform that on stage.
1: Yeah.
0: That's what would be the stumbling block for you to get over, is that you're naturally funny as a bloke, and it's how to then bring that onto the stage in performance, is what I'd say. Genuinely.
2: Yeah.
0: But it's not, you know, it's a pain in the arse, man. I won't bother with it.
1: Yeah, it's a lot of... And also, there's sort of enough of us. Please don't do it.
0: Shitloads of us. Don't do it, mate. Far too good. So what's your plan now? So you're at college now doing... Is it A-levels you're doing?
2: Yeah.
0: So what's your plan now? What's the next plan? Drama school?
2: Well, I've got one more year left of college and then
0: drama school. Where are you applying?
2: I'm not sure. I've not looked yet.
1: Leave him alone. What are you, his life coach?
0: I'm helping him. I'm trying to help him. I'm giving him, I can pass on what I've learned.
2: Your life coach.
1: Oh, yeah. Mate, you are fucked.
0: And do you think it's going to be a problem with your... What does your girlfriend do? What does she study?
2: Acting.
0: Okay, so
2: she's doing drama as well.
1: She had to do some of that the other night.
0: Yeah. I'm sure she didn't have to act, mate.
2: Angela, I thought that you were on my side.
1: I'm sorry, I can't help it. When I see an opening, I can't help but go for it.
0: I would say, I have that. I would say, Rob, that Angela's actually been far more blunt with you than I've been.
1: That's not true.
0: With that comment?
1: He knows it was just, you know, I was just joking, don't you? Don't you?
2: Yeah.
0: Okay, so what I'm worried about is now you've got this sort of... How long have you been together with your girlfriend?
2: I don't know.
0: You don't know, roughly?
2: Since Christmas.
0: Right, okay, fine. What I'm worried about is, like, you going off to drama school or her going off to drama school.
1: They've got a year before they have to worry about that, mate. They're young, just let it happen, see what happens.
0: But I'm worried about, like, sort of...
1: Don't put these things in his brain now. He doesn't need to be worried about that. You just bloody enjoy it. You've got the summer holidays coming up. You will have the best summer of your life. Summer holidays when I was 17, best summer of my life.
0: Right.
1: Lost my virginity.
0: There she is.
1: Here I am.
0: I mean, all that's missing from this now is a bottle of Pimm's in her hand.
1: Oh, actually, I've got a can of Pimm's in my bag.
0: Best summer of my life. Lost my virginity, don't remember
1: it. Downhill now, mate. Oh. It was 1994 summer. Oh, it was brilliant.
0: Well, make sure, Rob, that you take care of each other, please. Make sure, you know, ambition's all well and good and that, but make sure, you know, you do take care of each other.
2: We will.
1: Good stuff.
0: And we send them a love in a non-threatening way.
2: Okay.
0: And carry on being safe. Don't be taking risks.
2: Okay.
0: It's not worth it, man. Actually,
2: okay, Uncle Ray.
1: No, actually, don't say it.
0: It
1: fucking is worth it. Really,
0: it is worth it, but don't.
1: Don't do it.
0: It will feel like it's worth it, but don't.
1: It's not. No.
0: It is.
1: Mate,
0: fucking it.
1: Stop it. Oh my God.
2: Cheers. Can we speak about something different?
0: Yeah, of course we can. We've got like 2 minutes tops.
2: Okay, well, my dog got run over by a parked car once.
1: Right, there's so much wrong with that. I don't know where to start.
0: Fucking love, Rob.
1: What you mean is your dad ran into a parked car, right?
0: His dog, not his dad.
1: I thought he said his dad.
0: I should explain to you that Angela's deaf, so she can't hear a lot of what's going on. She can't lip read down the headphones. No, his dog.
1: He said his dad.
0: Do you know what?
1: Poor little bunny.
0: I'll tell you what, Rob. I'm genuinely tempted to end the conversation there so that people then have to think about it and go, what? Okay, I'm listening. Go on.
2: Right, well, she was chasing a squirrel.
0: Yeah, of course.
2: And the squirrel ran under the car, but she didn't look... She didn't... She carried on running.
0: Right.
2: And knocked herself out.
1: Oh, my God!
0: Well, do you know what? Even though that would have been funny at the time... That's probably taking about a year off of life, that.
1: Oh, my God, you brought it back to Bonnie's mortality.
0: You know that they're going to die anyway.
2: Yeah.
0: Probably.
2: Yeah, but,
0: that probably killed brain cells.
2: So am I, and then how will you feel about
1: yeah.
2: it?
1: Yeah, Ray.
0: Swear comment, Rob.
1: Yeah, Ray.
0: Any other funny dog stories that you've got about Bonnie?
1: Will you genuinely tweet us a picture of her, because I want to see what she looks like.
0: Tweet it to Ange.
2: My mum was... It was in the morning, and my mum was giving me money I can't remember what it was for.
0: Drugs or something.
2: She was giving me money.
0: Condoms, knowing you.
1: Hey!
2: My mum was giving me money, but she had a dog biscuit as well, and she tried to give the dog the fibre.
0: That as an anecdote. Fucking dinner parties. And, can everyone please be quiet, please? I've got something to say. Once, my mother gave my dog a fiver. And everyone just stares at you. That's fucking brilliant. Keep him coming. I want more dog stories.
1: Oh, I think I love you, Rob.
0: more dog stories. Keep going.
2: Oh, I'm trying to think now. I don't think I've got any more.
1: I don't think Ray can carry
0: on. Make one up.
1: I think he'll kill
0: him. Make one up.
2: Make one up.
0: Yeah.
2: Once, right, my dog was.
0: I can't believe we're filling the show with this.
1: The show's about to end.
0: Just
1: on
0: a bloke,
1: right? Show, and this is how we're
0: ending. It's good. No, this is great. This
2: once,
0: is great.
2: Right. Once, yeah. Right. She was babysitting someone, and then the baby started crying, and then she said, "Oh, I wish that the Goblin King would take away."
1: I've watched it now. I've seen it now. I know what you're talking about.
2: I've not seen it for a while.
0: Have you not?
1: We watched it the other night.
0: Me and Ange had a date, and we watched Labyrinth of the Night. So
1: date? No.
0: It was a date it? Around my house. Rob, thanks for calling, man. I've got to go. We've got to hit the news.
1: Thank you
2: Ray,
1: so much.
0: Yeah,
1: Rob.
0: Man.
2: Can you play Underground by David Bowie, please?
0: No, I can't. I'm not going to have a system. But if you do it, if you tweet us before the show next week, we'll play it then.
2: Okay.
0: Is
2: Thank
0: that
2: you.
0: Right? But I also quite like the idea that every time you call us, you say that at the end of it. Right? Could you play Underground by David Bowie?
1: It never gets played.
0: I'll say yes, certainly. Next week. Next week, definitely.
2: Okay.
0: Cheers. Cheers, man. I'll see you soon, Rob. Take care.
1: Okay. Oh, that is incredible.
0: Bye-bye. There's Rob. That's the end of the show. We're finished.
1: Oh, I don't want to go. Let's just lock the doors.
0: He's got to let JLC in. He's part of his community service. He's got to come in and do it. He's got to come in. I didn't even mean that like that. I've got to fucking go and talk to it.
1: What have you done?
0: I didn't even mean that like that.
1: Oh my
0: fucking
1: God,
0: hell.
1: What have you done?
0: Look, it's fine. End of the show. It's been nice. Lovely having you.
1: Thank you.
0: As always.
1: You know I love coming on the show with
0: you. I know you do. And I know that you love me.
1: I do love you.
0: There we go. Got there in the end. And now I can go away and
1: You're
0: smile.
1: You're not putting your penis anywhere near me.
0: Please.

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1: Molesworth. We're joined now by Kadeem Ramsey. So we're talking about Top Boy, which Nat's a bit obsessed with. And you come in with branded Top Boy gear. Are you contractually obliged to do that?
2: No, I just like it.
1: It's good, you wear it well.
2: Yeah, it's nice.
1: Yeah, it looks good.
2: I just feel like wearing it.
0: Nice hoodie.
2: The only show I watch currently is Top Boy. I've been watching Top Boy over and over.
0: I love that you do watch your own show. That's really
2: great. No, that's not only it. I've been watching.
1: Are you going for your Top Boy tattoo after you've done this interview? Right across your forehead.
2: I'm scared of tattoos.
1: Are you really?
2: Yeah, no.
1: Are you?
2: I don't want to be getting a tattoo and the guy says, whoops, that's one thing I don't want to hear.
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1: We're joined now by Mark Delissa in the studio. From The Voice, is that correct?
5: Yeah, kind of. I mean, I did it for 7 years on the BBC.
1: That counts. What did you do on it?
5: I was a voice coach, so behind the scenes voice coach.
1: Nice.
5: You know, working with all the contestants and making sure that they do the things that they're supposed to do.
1: So, and you the new, what were they called, them too, who used to do all the reality shows?
6: Ant and Dec.
1: No.
5: David and Kerry.
1: Yeah, them right. too.
5: Yeah.
1: So are you like updated version of that?
5: Well, yeah, I think so. There's a lot of us.
1: Yeah.
5: I mean, on a show like The Voice, there's about 8-9 of us that worked on that.
1: Okay.
5: And it's obviously still going now, and there's loads of people still doing that. But I don't do it anymore.
1: Okay.
5: Because I've moved on to do other things.
1: Well, before we move on to talk about those, I've got some questions about my voice.
5: Go, tell me.
1: I am 24 years old.
5: Yes.
1: And
5: looking good for it.
1: Yeah, I do look all right
5: on
1: it.
5: Amazing.
1: Yeah, I do look
5: amazing.
1: All right on it. But let's say, should I be worried, say, when I get into my 40s, right?
5: No.
1: About my voice deteriorating?
5: No.
1: So if my voice does deteriorate,
5: yeah.
1: It has.
5: Okay,
1: I have it. What should I be concerned about that?
5: Okay, so in terms of deterioration, speaking voice?
1: That, and also my singing voice, of which I don't really, again, it's not a regularly used muscle, really.
5: Yeah, yeah.
1: As much as it would have been.
6: You have sung on the show, and you do have a nice voice.
5: Yeah.
1: No, back in the day, I could really belt out a tune. I certainly can't reach notes that I used to be able to reach at all. Can't come near them.
5: Okay, but what are you doing? You're not singing regularly, then.
1: Not really.
5: Well, this is the
1: is that what it is?
5: Of course it is.
1: Yeah.
5: If you're not doing it, then ultimately you're not gonna have the technique that you used to have. You know what I mean? So,
1: I used to not be doing it that often.
5: Yeah.
1: Do you know what I mean?
5: Yeah.
1: I don't think that's changed really.
5: Yeah.
1: The amount that I sing. Well, maybe it has. I used to had bands and stuff. I was in a couple of musicals.
6: Yeah. So you said that you've done worse. You've got a more.
1: I think I knackered my voice when I was younger. I think I did because I did Rocky Horror and I did Blues Brothers.
6: Right.
1: And I think Blues Brothers particularly.
5: Yeah.
1: I knew nothing about warm-ups or anything like that, really.
5: Right.
1: And I was belting out all them songs.
5: Yeah.
1: And I think I've probably knackered my vocal cords a bit.
5: You don't sound... doesn't sound bad, though.
1: So I think I sound a little bit hoarse.
5: You sound a little breathy, ever so slightly.
1: I'm getting that a lot, you know, where I get breathy.
5: Yeah, that
1: might be just general fitness, though.
5: Yeah. But there's things that we could do to fix that.
1: Okay, how much would it be to fix it?
5: Couple of quid.
1: A couple of quid. So that is on the record now.
6: That is good.
1: So I've got Mark Delissa.
6: I was going to say a couple of hundred quid.
1: Erstwhile of The Voice, who has now said on the record that he will vocal train me for, and I quote, a couple of quid.
6: That's amazing.
5: Listen.
1: No, not listen. You've said
5: listen,
1: it. But what
5: listen,
1: are you saying
5: I said
1: now?
5: It. I said it. I'll give you one session for a couple of quid. There we go.
1: How long
5: one
1: will the session be?
5: Hour.
6: Oh, my God.
1: An hour. And what will we do in that session?
5: In that session, I'll just just assess your voice. See what it sounds like.
1: Okay.
5: See what you're doing. Check your technique. And then just give you some
1: exercises. Do I check a bit of it now?
5: Yeah, so just sing one.
1: A vape as well. That's probably no good, is it?
5: Yeah, that's not really helping.
6: I just asked, the first session's a couple of grand. I assume the second session is like 20 grand or something.
1: Same as guitar, this. I'll just get enough to get by. Right, okay, I'm ready.
5: All right, so just sing one note. Any note that you
1: do. You want my statue? Am I all right?
5: Yeah, just drop your hands by your sides. Brilliant. And then just sing one note.
1: Shoulder apart.
5: Yeah.
1: Done all this shit before.
5: Well, hip width actually is better, not shoulder width.
1: Oh, really?
6: So
1: my hips
6: things.
1: Are the same as the shoulders?
5: No, they're not.
1: Well, they are.
5: Well, I can't see them actually, so.
1: Well, they definitely are.
6: Okay.
1: Right. So, what am I singing?
5: Just any note. Do an R. Okay, so instantly.
1: Oh, fucking, can I finish doing it?
5: No, hang on. Instantly, what you've done is you've over aspirated. So you've gone.
1: I do that.
5: Right?
6: I tend to over aspirate
1: sometimes.
5: There's no need to over aspirate because when you over aspirate, you put far too much breath past the vocal folds.
1: Right?
5: Okay. So the vocal folds need hydration.
1: Okay.
5: Yeah, so they need to be lubricated.
1: Yep.
5: When you put too much breath past them, they then dry out, which means that they are phonating dry. Which ultimately
1: I've
5: means...
1: I've always said this, that the phonating dry.
5: Does that make sense? So phonation is this, the coming together of the vocal folds.
1: Okay.
5: Like this, right?
6: Okay.
5: And
6: you
5: put
6: have
5: breath
6: water?
5: Past them.
6: Did you just have a little sip?
5: Did you have a sip? It's not going to make any difference.
6: Okay.
5: Not going to make any difference.
1: Yeah, not sure. Okay.
6: All right.
5: So what you've got to do is you've firstly got to say, all right, instead of over-aspirating.
1: What's aspirating?
5: Breathiness.
1: Breathiness, okay.
5: Yeah? Okay. Right. All right, so let me put it in. So you're putting far too much breath past your vocal folds.
1: Fine. So I do it again without too much breath?
5: Without too much breath. Okay, still too much. So do this for me. And then long. Okay, you still went to breath. So watch this. You went.
1: I've got to breathe.
5: No, hang on. So you did. So we're going to go.
1: I think I was trying to make it sound
5: nice. See, everybody does that.
1: That's what I think.
5: Let's add some breath so it sounds better. No, it doesn't.
1: All right, okay, fine.
5: Ready?
1: Yeah, what am I doing again?
6: To aspirate.
1: Okay.
5: Good.
1: Thank
5: and,
1: you.
5: And hold that.
1: All right, okay, sorry. Right.
5: So that's a far better sound. Now, if you're using that sound more often than the breathy one, then you're gonna have a better sustained voice.
1: How long do you reckon it'll be before I could get a recording contract, if that was something I wanted to do, which is not really, but...
5: It would need to assess you over a good...
1: What did we just do?
5: That was like the pre-assessment.
1: Right, okay. Yeah. All right, that's fine, because I'm not paying for that. I never agreed to that.
5: Exactly.
1: So a pre-assessment. But you think my voice, I could get it back somewhat like...
5: Absolutely, 100%.
1: Okay.
6: Ooh. 100%.
1: How much do you genuinely charge? Write it down if you feel uncomfortable.
5: Okay, it really all depends. But
6: how much would you charge? No, just anyone, not him.
1: Don't think by the clothes I'm wearing and this sort of thing.
6: Oh, that's reasonable.
1: Power.
5: That's reasonable, right?
1: Well, yeah, if you're buying a car.
6: No. I thought we were going to add another zero onto that for some reason. I was going to go, what the hell? Okay.
5: Come on.
1: I'll be up for that.
6: That's all right, yeah.
5: Well, this is what I'm saying. It's like, you know, it's got to be accessible to people.
1: Yeah.
5: I mean, I'm just not going to be like, okay, I only work with... Because, you know, all right, so a lot of people will say I'm a vocal coach to the stars, and I don't really like that title.
1: Well,
5: because
1: I want you to be called that if I'm coming.
5: Well, you know what?
1: The truth is,
5: it needs to be accessible to people, because I'm really very much about... making sure that everybody has access to just, you know, good quality teaching and good quality education, because I believe that singing is something that really brings you to a better place in your mind, you know, in terms of your well-being and all of that.
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8: It's your boy, Jack Fowler. 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
9: How much do you weigh?
10: How much do I weigh? Like 18 stone.
9: Bro, that's
11: I'm heavy, 16.
9: Blood. Oh, yeah, thank
10: you. I think I'm 40. I think
9: 40 what?
10: 14
9: kilograms.
8: No, 14 kilograms. No, you mean 14 stones.
10: Stones.
8: If you're 14, okay, yeah, you're dead. Yeah, you're dead.
10: It's peak.
8: You're done out here.
10: If I'm 14. Bro, you need to eat. Eat up, man.
9: I actually do.
10: At 5 gulps in the morning, you get me. 12 o'clock.
9: I just hung up.
10: Couple babies and that.
9: Oh.
10: 1 p.m.
9: Yeah.
10: A bit of salad than that. And then like 2:45.
9: Yeah.
10: Couple BBWs, innit?
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12: Lovely listeners, you're in for a treat today. I'm Giovanni Letford. I'm a DJ, presenter, and I'm joined by Jill Marie Cooper.
13: Hello.
12: How are you?
13: I'm good. I'm really good. I've got my cup of tea next to me. I'm ready to chat, so...
12: That's good. That's good. Well, why don't everyone in the studio give a round of applause for the one and only Tim... Professor Tim, actually. I should say Professor Tim, shouldn't I?
13: Yes, please.
14: If you want
12: Professor
14: to.
12: Tim.
13: Thank you.
14: Thank you very much.
12: Tim, tell us about... You were a monk, right?
14: I was. I was. I wasn't a very good monk. I got thrown... No. I got thrown out.
12: Mm.
14: For rank disobedience. I have to say that word very carefully. Rank.
12: Rank.
14: It was all about the rhubarb patch.
13: I'm totally confused now.
14: Every day they said to me, what do you think you should do this afternoon? And I'd say, I think I should be doing something in the library. And they said... Garden, rhubarb patch, and one day I thought, I'm going to be 10 steps ahead of them. I'm going to take a leaf out of Giovanni's book. And they said to me, what do you think you're going to do this afternoon? I said, I'm going to go to the rhubarb patch. And they said, you're absolutely right. That was it. I spent my entire life in the rhubarb patch, and I rebelled. I applied to Oxford without permission.
13: Is that what you did?
14: Yeah,
13: and
14: I didn't tell anybody.
12: Hmm.
14: And then the months sort of wore on, and I got to September or something. I said, you do know I'm going to Oxford next month. And they said, pack your bags. that was it.
11: But it sounds like if you'd already planned that, that you were ready to pack your bags anyway.
14: I thought it'd be very jolly to go up to Oxford as a monk, you know.
11: Jolly, and was it jolly?
12: Did you? Yeah, did you?
14: It was wonderful. I was in Oxford during the Brideshead time. So Brideshead are being screened on the television, and we were all walking around the place in white trousers and wonderful cardigans and jumpers hanging over our shoulders and carrying teddy bears. It was tremendous.
11: Oh, wow. I love it.
12: Yeah. and then, so was that the beginning of your academic journey, as it were?
14: Probably. It was also the beginning of my sort of a certain amount of chaos, because I think in my second year I was given a white rabbit.
12: Hmm.
14: And I kept this rabbit in the front of my... Well, I kept it in a fireplace, and I took the rabbit on walks, or I put it in my bicycle basket. And on one dreadful occasion, the rabbit had a yellow lead, and it matched my bow tie. and on one dreadful occasion, the rabbit got away.
11: Oh. Like it does.
14: And I was crawling for about 2 hours through Christchurch Meadows, and I found the rabbit, took the rabbit home. And a month later, the rabbit, who was a boy, gave birth.
11: My goodness. You have had a
12: so
11: life,
12: you found
11: haven't you?
12: A different rabbit?
14: I think it was the same rabbit. Yeah. I think I just wasn't very good at identifying
12: the gender.
11: Right, okay. Yeah.
12: And did you decide to just go from one day from rabbits to goats? Or like, how did the goat herding in Greece, was it?
14: The goat herding was again completely accidental. I got stranded in Greece, in the Peloponnese, in the southern bit of Greece, near Sparta.
11: I love how you just say this, like, really casual. I just got stranded in Greece, like, just like a normal day.
14: It was a normal day. I remember, you know, Sparta... Have you been to Sparta?
11: I don't think I have.
14: You see, there's nothing there. The Spartans didn't build anything except for their bodies. That was it.
11: Right.
14: But just down the road from Sparta, there's a wonderful little town, the last stronghold of the Byzantine Empire. And I was there for a while, and then I went up into the Taygetos Mountains, and an old man said to me, "Sonny, would you like to look after my goats?" And I thought, two or three goats, what's the problem there? And he presented me this tribe, a tribe of 100 black goats with horns out here like handlebars.
12: Wow.
11: Oh, my gosh, I'd be terrified.
12: Yeah, that's a bit mad.
14: They were lovely. They climbed trees. Have you ever milked a goat?
11: No, I'm kind of all right for that, really.
14: Milking goats is extraordinary, because when you milk a cow, the cow leans on you, you lean on the cow, certain things come out the backside, and everything is fine, because the pail of milk is in the right place. But when you're trying to milk a goat, you have to sort of pull the udder through the back legs. You milk the goat relaxes, and rather more falls into the pail of milk than you expect.
12: Mm.
11: You've done it all, haven't you?
12: Do you know, actually, on that, you know, you mentioned about goats. I was meant to ask you a minute ago. You said about they climb trees. I was in Greece last year for a wedding, and we went to, is it Tanya? One of those Greek islands.
14: Chania. So you went down to Crete?
12: Yes,
14: the north side of Crete. Yeah. I know it very well.
12: Yeah, it's because it's like it's a walking island as well. People tend to...
14: Is that
12: I think you get a ferry from Chania to somewhere else. The name's escaped me, but Hanya's really nice. But one thing I noticed was that with the goats, there were loads of goats, and they were like literally stood on the most, you know, like this, like imagine like a cliff edge, and you know, like at the very edge, there's like a rock. Yeah. And there's a goat just standing on the rock on the cliff edge, and you're like, how did the goat get there, and how is it going to get down?
14: They can go up vertically. They're quite extraordinary.
12: Mm.
11: Oh, wow. Yeah. I never knew all of this. I just eat curried goat. Sorry, goats.
14: But they've also got the most lovely personality.
11: Oh, don't. I feel terrible.
14: No, really, they have. Every goat I had, I gave it the name of someone I knew in the village. And occasionally,
11: which is like
14: Tracy
11: the goat.
14: I've got to tell you, Cy from the circle.
12: Oh yeah.
14: Yesterday, he got a new calf.
12: Oh.
14: And he's called it Professor Tim.
12: Professor Tim.
11: Oh.
14: Isn't that lovely?
12: Is that off the back of you telling him that you named goats after people, or was that just a?
14: I don't know. I'm incredibly touched.
11: Mm. Oh, I'm glad.
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16: Jim Sturgis joins us in the studio. Do you find when you've been, like, it's obviously rehearsals and filming and that takes a real long time. Do you sometimes find the traits of these characters seeping into your life?
17: There was a film I did called London Fields where I was covered in tattoos. I was playing like a really unpleasant character in that film, and it started to rub off on me, and I was sort of walking around thinking I was probably a lot harder than I am in real life, and someone nearly ran me over in a car, and I was a little too quick to fucking offer him out.
16: I come out of this studio on a Wednesday going, I'm well good at this, and then it's like, I might get out of my way. I'm getting on the bus. Sorry, mate.
15: Joey Page, every Wednesday from 2 p.m. FUBAR Radio.
16: It's a delight to welcome Tim Moore into the studio. It's not very often that we get people in that have written books, and I'm so in awe of one of my best friends has written a novel, which is yet to get published. I'm sure he won't like me saying that on air, but I have read it, and I just think the incredible amount of work that goes into it. Like, he started off probably much like yourself, he's a journalist, and then decided to write a book. But a lot of hard graft goes into writing a book, first of all. So let's get...
18: I mean, this book took me a decade, basically.
16: Yeah, right. Yeah.
18: I mean, I'd been exposed to the scene in the early 90s. I spent the 90s in Berlin as a DJ, basically. Yeah. At that time, I met the first people who'd been involved in the East German punk scene. There was a guy at one of the places I had a residency who we became friends, and he showed me this folder of materials he had stashed below a false drawer bottom through the dictatorship, and had a few lyric scraps and a few photos of him and his friends, and just a light went off in my head. I was like, I want to tell the story someday.
16: But when did he show this to you?
18: Early 90s.
16: Yeah. So obviously around that time, not long after the wall had come down, people were maybe still a little bit wary that you would keep it under a false drawer.
18: Well, that was that moment of energy. You know, the scene in the 80s, they'd gotten really good at carving out space, sort of philosophical and physical, in East Germany. So they were living within the boundary of East Germany, but outside of society, right? Yeah. And then in the 90s, what happened was when they lost control of the political situation, because none of them wanted unification. And when they lost control of the political situation, they basically went back to the mode of the 80s, and they started carving out space where they could live by their ideals. And that was the club life that we know now from in Berlin.
16: I got engaged in Berlin, right? It's the only time I've ever been. We went for, it was David Bowie's, it would have been his 70th birthday. I read in your book that obviously it's very hard to get pictures of punks from that era because there's no photography, especially in the clubs, and that continued. And that still holds to this day. We went to a club in Berlin and it's still no photography.
18: Yeah, I mean, most of a good amount of the photos are actually shot by the Stasi, by the secret police.
16: Yeah.
18: So they all, especially all the motion picture, that was all Stasi surveillance stuff.
16: Yeah,
18: that's
16: right.
18: All there is, because it was too dangerous to be pictured, you know? I mean, the punk activists spent longer time, they had longer prison sentences than any other activist group in the 80s. I mean, some of these bands went to prison for 2 years for their lyrics.
16: Yeah, which right. Were, it's because of that they came out and carried on that really gave us, like, fanned the flames of this movement and really
18: totally
16: helped, like, make it a much bigger force and help bring down the Berlin Wall.
18: Totally. I mean, that was a game-changing revelation. So, I mean, basically, like, in a society like this, the big mystery is what happens if you run afoul of the secret police, right? And the punks did that experiment. They took on the Stasi and, you know, detainments, interrogation, constant harassment, beating, psychological torture from the Stasi, being conscripted into army units that specialized in political re-education and the prison sentences. And they, like you said, they came back out and they kept fighting. And that was a game changer. It was that revelation to the rest of the opposition-minded people, I think, is what enabled the protest to move out into the streets where it could snowball.
16: Now, one thing that I found quite surprising about this whole thing, I've not managed to read the whole book yet, but I have been reading it and I'm really enjoying it. And, like, obviously for work, for something like this as research, I'll be like, right, I've got to read this book, or I've got to read at least some of it. But I'm really excited to carry on reading it after today, so I hope we'll come across as a mark of how genuinely I am enjoying it to you. And I very much get from what you described at the beginning about the starkness of Germany, and that's still there in a lot of parts of Berlin, and when I went to Hamburg, and still like a big anti-establishment feel to things. Like, I know that a Starbucks opened up there and they sort of, as it was being like ready, they smashed it up. And obviously you've got the football team St. Pauli as well. So I wanted to know what your feelings were towards like the state of the punk scene in Germany today.
18: You know, I think it's funny because the bands involved in the opposition to the dictatorship, they all realized really quickly that the main goal was reached. You know, when the wall came down, they'd met their main goal. You know, one of the beauties of the scene was the simplicity of their message. You know, there were a lot of other activist groups were sort of reformists, and they were like, you know, let's change environmental regulations or let's get military training out of schools. And the punks were like, fuck the system, let's bring it down. Right?
16: Yeah, right.
18: And that was a really powerful message. And I think the other thing that we're talking about in terms of the carving out space, right, that's the part of punk that lived on, I think, in the 90s in the most important way. It was this ethos of this DIY ethos of creating the world that you wanted to live in. And so the music, it changed pretty quickly. As soon as the wall came down, they realized the message and the music was going to have to change, but they kept this DIY ethos that allowed them to create these oases of ideology, basically, where they could live in,
16: yeah,
18: their,
16: right,
18: in their environment. Yeah.
16: I was reading about, I'm not going to be able to pronounce this probably, even though, which is shame on me because my grandmother is German, so I should be able to, but she never taught me any German because by the time I grew up, she'd basically forgotten how to speak German. But Schreinerstrasse 47,
18: yeah,
16: that's the kind of place that you're talking about.
18: Exactly.
16: Here, right? So, and that's a place that you'd have spent time in.
18: Yeah, well, yeah. I bet a lot of people that listened to your show would have been to Tacheles, right, which was the sort of ground zero of Berlin nightlife in the 90s, which is that massive squat complex in Mitte.
16: Yeah,
18: That was squatted by Eastern punks, too.
16: And so can you, like, from your point of view, because obviously you went there in the 90s after the wall came down, and that's where you became a DJ, but, you know, a lot of these places you would have spent quite a lot of time in. So is there, like, could you maybe tell us something that really still kind of stays with you about one of these kind of complexes? Is there something like really cool or like a time that you remember very vividly?
18: Yeah, well, the memories kind of blur together when you're in a scene like that for a long period of time. But I think one of the coolest parts was the way there was this collective notion of doing things, right? So the big change for me when I went back to New York was people gauged a good night on whether you saw someone famous or something like that, right? Whereas in Berlin, it was, did every single person have a good time? And everyone worked to create that good time, you know?
16: Yeah, right.
18: And it was, you know, sometimes people would say, just lock up when you leave. People would leave their own clubs and say, you guys can keep partying, just pull the door closed when you leave. I mean, it was this incredible collective euphoria in the 90s.
16: And you get, I think, more than, I mean, it's very much diluted compared to the time that you're talking about, but I feel like even in Berlin today, there's still a feeling of that a little bit, as much as there can be in these modern times,
18: compared to,
16: say, somewhere like London or whatever. So
18: yeah, I mean, I agree with you. Going back and forth between New York and Berlin, you definitely see that Berlin has more sort of people power, right? It's still there. Yeah, it's powerful. A lot of the clubs still have are still organized as collectives. A lot of them have political arms that can get people out to demonstrations. There's definitely still that feeling.
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20: By the way, never expected to like Niall Horan's solo stuff.
21: I love how you're calling him Niall Horan. You know it's Niall Horan.
20: Oh, fucking hell.
21: But I love that! I've got a voice note of him telling him Niall Horan. Well, he's probably heard that before.
20: Please,
21: but he's Irish,
20: don't.
21: So it's Niall Horan. But yeah.
20: Niall Horan.
21: Whatever.
20: Sorry, Niall Horan.
21: Say it whatever way you want.
20: No,
21: I'm questioning it. No, it is Niall Horan. Yeah, because it's Horan.
20: Dude, you're fucking Irish.
21: I know,
20: of course,
21: yes,
20: you're going to get
21: Irish.
20: It right.
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21: 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Alexander 23 is here.
22: Hey, what's going on?
21: We've caught you while you're flying by the UK. How you doing?
22: It. I'm doing very, very good.
21: Now tell me, where were you last night?
22: I was in Berlin last night.
21: Yeah, looked
22: for a
21: show. Sick.
22: It was nuts. The people were going crazy. It was fucking cool. I've been told I can swear, so I'm going to try and swear as much as I can.
21: Do it. Go on, go for it.
22: Fuck shit, ass, all those.
21: Ass. Ass. I like the way you say ass. Talking of great songs, Another Summer Night Without You, obviously was on the 13 Reasons Why. That's true. That kind of sync is just another level for up-and-coming artists.
22: Yeah,
21: how did it feel when you found out about that?
22: That was crazy. I actually found out about that and playing Lollapalooza in the same day. So that was a pretty crazy day. And I'm from Chicago, so it was a wild day. But it was really cool, and it's just like, it was such a cool amplifier for a song that meant a lot to me. So it was cool to see everything transpire, you know, before, during, and after that.
21: Which song, which news do you focus on when you get those two? Because it's kind of a bit annoying when you get loads of good news at once. You're like, just give me like a day in between.
22: My mom was pretty psyched about it, so it was worth it just to call her and tell her those things.
21: I love calling my mum and telling her stuff, and she doesn't know what I'm talking about, which is 90% of what I do for a living. She's like, that's such great news. I don't know what that is.
22: Yeah, exactly.
21: And I'm like, yeah, okay, fine.
22: But she scored it either way.
21: So you were you performed in London two nights ago,
22: yeah.
21: And I saw you, I think you tweeted like, oh my God, that was incredible. You Instagrammed or something.
22: Yeah.
21: Was it just like the best?
22: Oh, it was amazing.
21: Vibe?
22: I mean, it's always been a dream to even just be in London. I've never been here before, so.
21: Welcome.
22: Thank you. So to play it was a dream come true, and people were so like responsive and open to me, even though most of them had never even heard of my name. So that was really cool.
21: Well, it's an interesting one because we get different feedback about UK audiences. So were they quite animated or were they just very much engaged and listening?
22: It started as definitely a bit more reserved. You know, you see that in like these cities like London, New York, or LA, where it's like everyone tours through here. So they're spoiled, you know? I grew up in Chicago. Everyone goes to Chicago, you know? Like you don't have to like wait, you know, 5 years to see your favorite band. Yeah. So it started definitely a bit more reserved, but I could feel that, you know, kind of like winning them over throughout the show, which is a really cool feeling.
21: And can I just say that is literally that is quintessential for British or like people in the UK watching music. It's like, I'm going to stand here and let you like make me want to listen.
22: Yeah,
21: and
22: that is
21: if you felt that is so important, because I feel bad a lot sometimes because I know that we're quite reserved as an audience. I mean, I'm not. You can probably tell from my personality. I'm not that shy. But a lot of people who go to enjoy music are chill and they're shy but they're connecting with you on a sort of another level.
22: Totally. Yeah. And like, yeah, I thought it went well. And then like after the show and the next day, I got like so many fucking like messages on Instagram of like, oh, I loved your show, by the way. Like that was, you know, stuff like that. So I was like, okay, like it did, you know, I was a little nervous, but it did go very well.
21: Well, I think your music connects quite well. It's kind of, it's very like obvious. It's like, you know what you're saying.
22: Yeah,
21: and we
22: definitely.
21: Can like, we're feeling it with you.
22: Thank you. Yeah. I think it's definitely polarizing. Like it's either for you or it's not for you. But regardless, you know.
21: I'd rather be like that than a bit like, yeah.
22: Yeah, exactly.
21: I'd rather be, you know, you either like me or don't like me or... Me?
22: Yeah, no, me too. I mean, like, even when I write, like, if I finish a song and it's good, like, I'll never send it anywhere. No one will have it. But if it's great, I'll say, you know, a good song doesn't do anything for anyone. So.
21: No. Can I ask you a question?
22: Please.
21: I always like to know what kind of songs put you in certain moods. So is there like a song, like what song do you play when you're like annoyed or you're at the gym and you need to smash out some exercise, like something that gets you really going?
22: You're just reminding me that I'm not in the gym, but...
21: Don't bother about the gym, it's boring. But my example is like, I like to listen to My Chemical Romance.
22: Oh, I love that. That's actually a good answer. When I'm in the gym and I just need to get fucking to it.
21: Or like someone's annoyed you and so you put this song on. It's like Teenagers by My Chemical Romance is a good one.
22: Oh,
21: or
22: I'm like
21: Not
22: that.
21: Okay by Chemical Romance. That's like the most teen angst song of the generation. But is there songs that you link to moments? Like, is there something you always put on when you're feeling really happy?
22: Yeah, definitely. I mean, like if I like wake up in the morning, I'm putting on like Hall & Oates or I'm putting on Fleetwood Mac and I'm just like feeling good.
21: So you're kind of like wafting around.
22: Yeah, exactly.
21: Your...
22: I mean, there's no better like music to brush your teeth to and shit than like, you know, Hall & Oates just bopping around.
21: I haven't tried that yet, so I'm going to try that tomorrow morning.
22: It's good. I recommend it. 10 out of 10.
21: Everyone, you need to brush your teeth to Hall & Oates. That's what we're saying. Yeah, do you know, weirdly, I've gotten a space of like any song can make me be in a good mood now. Even
22: love
21: like
22: that.
21: You know, like the new Selena Gomez song, which is like the saddest song.
22: Yeah.
21: In the world, and I'm vibing off it. But I know what you mean. Sometimes you just need that unadulterated happiness, because
22: definitely.
21: We're in a world where it's like happy. There's a lot of sad bangers around right now.
22: Totally. And I feel like people use music like medicine in a certain way, and you can like, you know, ascribe like certain songs to make you feel a certain way, and to like have a song come out that I love and I think musically is so interesting, and then also be a song that people can turn on and just feel okay is really, really nice.
21: Is there any UK artists that you'd like, you would, in a dream world, you'd hit up while you're here?
22: Ooh, that's a good question.
21: I know it's a hard one because I know it's putting you on the spot, but we've just got a lot going on in the UK scene right now, so I wondered whether
22: definitely. Well, I was actually with Youngblood last night.
21: Oh, sick.
22: We have a lot of mutual friends, but I just met him for the first time last night, and he's fucking awesome. That dude is nuts. So.
21: He's a powerhouse,
22: yeah,
21: isn't he?
22: He's just like off the wall.
21: Also,
22: but,
21: making me re-love pop punk again.
22: 100%.
21: Like.
22: No, he's doing such a cool thing in such an authentic way. It's like, if I, like, not that I had any doubts, but if I had any doubts about how like honest and authentic that is to him, they were just fucking squashed last night, because that dude is fucking rock and roll. He's just crazy.
21: Oh, I love to hear that, because he seems like such a dude.
22: Yeah, definitely. And he's that is him. Like everything you see of him publicly, like that is him.
21: I think that's why I love him so much, because it reminds me of being like 17 and being like, he's got that energy for me.
22: He embodies that just like youthful spirit, and I think that's why it's connected, because it's so real, you know, and like people can see that like that's him.
21: Let's
22: like,
21: get a collab, please.
22: I would love it.
21: That would be amazing. That'd babe be, it's been such a pleasure to catch up.
22: Thank you very much. I really appreciate it.
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3: Callum McSwiggan. I'm very lucky, very fortunate, in fact, today, because I am joined in the studio by the stunning, the gorgeous Lucy and the Mayor. One of the things that comes up a lot with, like, bi visibility, etc., in general, is that there can be quite a bit of, I don't want to say hate, but, like, there's almost, like, negativity that comes from within the community.
4: Absolutely.
3: As well as outside of it. Is that something that you've ever experienced personally?
4: Oh, speak to any bisexual about dating within the LGBT community. It's incredible how many times I've gone on a date with someone who identifies as lesbian, and the second I say I'm bisexual, they're
3: really?
4: Over it. They don't want anything to do with me.
3: That's utterly absurd to me.
4: I
3: can't fathom that. Is it?
4: It's a thing.
3: What is their logic for doing
4: great
3: that?
4: Great question.
3: Yeah, you're like, I don't
4: great
3: know.
4: Great question.
23: Callum McSwiggan.
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3: Now, one of the things that I am most proud of doing this radio show is that we exclusively play music from LGBT plus artists here. And I am even more delighted because in the studio with me today, I'm joined by the incredible, the stunning, the beautiful. It's Miss Toya DeLazy. How are you doing?
1: Hey, Callum. You're making me blush. I'm hot sweat. What's wrong with you?
3: It is a pleasure to have you here. Now, you are an incredible LGBT plus artist.
1: Thank you.
3: You have just birthed into the world some brand new music. So tell us a little bit about that.
1: My vibe is Afro Rave. So kind of mixed Zulu, which is like my language, and with like contemporary British sounds like dubstep, garage and grime, and kind of fused it, and it makes this vibe called Afro Rave.
3: So tell us about the new single, which is Funani?
1: Funani,
3: yeah.
1: Good.
3: Okay.
1: it's like Punani with a
3: I got that. Yeah, I figured that one out.
1: Yeah.
3: So tell us a little bit about it.
1: Funani means what do you want in Zulu. If you say to somebody, Funani, it means what do you want.
3: Oh, okay.
1: I wanted to show people that are unconventional, queer culture, just difference, you know, the grey matter. And I want to show that in a different space. So we shot it in the township in South Africa.
3: Amazing.
1: And basically, Funani is like, you can be anything you freaking want. Get the mask off. Fuck what people are saying.
3: Yeah.
1: Be who you wanna fucking be.
3: Do you think at the moment there is definitely a place for, you know, I feel like we're seeing more and more queer artists coming out and not just coming and showing us their music and showing us their talent, but actually, you know, showing their identity and making it a core part of their music. Do you think there's almost a, like we've been craving this for a while now?
1: I think more artists, I mean, I think of Christian and the Queens, for example.
3: Yeah, yeah,
1: I mean, to be there and to be like, you know what, yo, I'm queer. Like, I was like, kudos for that. That's a big move, you know. People won't understand, but I think, yeah, times are changing. Who cares?
3: Yeah.
1: About your sexuality.
3: Like, yeah.
1: There's so many things to care about right now. Like, that's like the least of the problems. And also, it's my own things.

0: who we are. Yeah. Because we were people that, you know, we were rich. We had blacksmiths. We had a life. You know, it's not like... like colonization came and they just found people sitting around like eating rocks or
1: yeah
0: you know,
1: absolutely.
0: Like we were alive, bro. Yeah. So like I think
1: putting a positive spin on it.
0: No, positive. It's just 500 years of our history. We've lived for centuries.
1: Yeah,
0: I don't think we should focus on it that much. It doesn't mean we're denying it.
1: I know you had an experience recently. Not to we have such a positive energy here, so not to turn it negative. But yeah. I know you had a negative experience. At BBC recently.
0: Oh, yeah.
1: I was reading about this earlier. Do you want to talk about that a little bit?
0: It was odd. Something odd happened at, because I was waiting, the A&R was coming through, so Paul Wally was there, and they were doing this A&R room, and they were, you could pick up your hand, like, if you wanted to perform or something like that.
1: Yeah.
0: Oh, no, not perform, play your song.
1: Cool, yeah.
0: So, yeah, already I'm a minority. So, straight up, like, you know, it wasn't even that packed and there wasn't a lot of people like me in there. So, I thought I'd wait my turn. But, you know, Joe, I'm a jumping jack. You know, I was just like, me. And they didn't. And then I was like, okay, maybe I'm too much. And I thought maybe they'd choose somebody else. But, like, it just felt like... one was invisible.
1: Yeah.
0: And then this one lady or grand, I don't know, I don't want to be rude. Your age is beautiful, man.
1: Yeah.
0: She is a grand, but like, she came through and like, she played this song for the judges or for Paul and them. And it was about killing Indians. Like, because Indians slip and Englishmen never fall. Let's play.
1: What?
0: Cowboys and Indians. I was like, boo, that's my cue. I was just like...
1: uncomfortable.
0: That was weird. And most of the people were uncomfortable in the audience. But nobody said anything. And I didn't want to say anything because you're not out here to like burn bridges or anything. But like, I think when we see things like that and experience things like that in a space where we need to be empowered, you know, we got to say something. I'll take it on the chin.
1: Yeah.
0: But like next time, hopefully it doesn't happen to other black kids or that are in a space.
1: Absolutely.
0: Trying to get a moment and they just overlooked, you know. People saying about killing each other. Like, and the worst of all, they said it was dope. They were like, oh, great lyrics.
1: And they didn't realize that it was completely inappropriate.
0: Our jaws were scraping the floor, at least mine.
1: Do you think people don't realize that this is an issue? Because I'm sure that this isn't the first time that this has ever happened to you. I'm sure this is something that happens to yourself and other people quite frequently. But I think a lot of people are unaware that these things go on. And how I think, you know, it's often the responsibility of allies to be the ones to stand up and say something.
0: Yeah.
1: I had a friend recently say to me that, you know, when she sees something like that happen, if it happens to herself, she's like, she feels like she can't speak up herself because then she becomes the, in quotation marks, angry black woman.
0: Yeah.
1: And it's a really difficult thing to do, whereas if somebody else steps in and speaks up for her
0: on your behalf,
1: on her behalf,
0: that person ain't coming. Especially for a person like me, I've had to stand for myself all the way from the bottom of Africa, so I'm not gonna let people step on me now, like, or
1: which is good,
0: watch other
1: good
0: people get stepped on. It's just not right. It's not even arrogance. It's just like, I know what it feels like.
1: Yeah.
0: I think I've been there. I've seen what it did to my entire country.
1: Yeah.
0: You don't want to go that way.
1: Absolutely.
0: So it just made me sad and disappointed. And yeah, I shared it.
1: But thank you so much for speaking up, though, because I feel like a lot of people, you know, against something as large as the BBC, it's intimidating to stand up and speak out.
0: Oh, hell no.
1: But you did it and you should be proud of that. And let's hope that things like that don't continue to happen going forward.
0: Let's pray so, I mean, let's work so.
1: Well, Toya, you have been an absolute pleasure to have on the show. Thank you so much for joining us.
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3: Kabaka Pyramid is our third and final guest of the day.
4: I just did my favourite thing for the first time on Sunday. I went to the Arsenal Tottenham game.
3: I saw the red and I was like,
4: this white guy was sitting on beside us and it's like everybody just excited and the trio was just hugging each other.
3: Honestly, I think only two things can get you doing that: music and football.
4: Exactly,
3: it brings people together.
4: Races,
3: you know?
4: Everything. Yeah,
3: absolutely.
4: Sure.
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3: We've got, I'm sure, a legend of Ealing, Andrew Levy from the Brand New Heavies.
5: Hi guys.
3: How you doing?
5: I'm doing good. I got here on

0: time. I'm very proud of myself because I had to drive quite far.
1: In exquisite eyewear as well. I have to repeat that while the mics are up.
0: Yeah, they're a bit odd. People think I'm wearing real glasses. They just take a little bit of the edge off real life.
1: Because life is harsh, isn't it, to look at. It's better to listen to, especially with the brand new heavies in existence.
0: Exactly, it's been this long.
1: 30 years.
2: That's amazing. That's
0: unbelievable, isn't it?
1: Mad. Did you think it would last this long?
0: Absolutely. Well, do you know what? We got signed when I was about 21, 22. And when you're that young, you actually do think everything's going to last forever. Yeah.
1: That's a good point, because I felt the same way when I first signed my deal. I was like, I'm rich now. Fuck it. Fuck everyone.
2: It's all done.
1: Don't chat to me no more.
0: Exactly. I'll buy a house, buy a car, buy another car, get bored of that, buy another car. And that's what I did for 20 years. And I had a great time. And then you realise the mortgage is getting quite intense, and then you want to get married, and then you've got a mortgage and all that stuff. So you have to actually think about it as a job.
1: Yeah.
0: And then you start thinking into the future and start watching your money and buying property or whatever. Mm. But, we've been constant. So, it's a shock when you go back 3 decades and we're still doing it. I'm still loving it, though.
1: Did the financial aspect of it ever make you fall out of love with it, even a little?
0: Never. No. Never, really. You have to separate the two, really. And just don't go nuts every weekend and buy a house, really. It's that simple.
1: Yeah, that's true.
0: Yeah.
1: You've had many, many highlights, man, in your sort of 30-year career, you know, being recognised by Stevie Wonder, finding out Mark Ronson, you inspired Mark Ronson. What has been your highlight? Can you pinpoint a highlight in those 3 decades?
0: Actually, the highlight for me was quite early on when we supported James Brown at Wembley Arena.
2: Mm. That's sick.
0: It must have been 89.
1: Wow.
0: No one was born in this room right now.
1: No, I was five.
0: Okay.
2: 86, so I'm
0: not a granddad quite yet. But I think it was either 1990, 1989. We got... We're the only sort of funk band that had a big band and a brass section and percussion and everything. So I don't know how we got picked for it, but we ended up supporting him. And we were doing our sound check on stage, and I'm like playing my bass, and I've got brass section, drummer. And I turned to my right, and he was standing there, like James Brown, who could be at his hotel chilling out.
1: Yeah. Or firing someone.
0: Yeah, exactly, cracking the whip. I think he fired someone that night. You know what? He tried to steal our brass section that night.
1: No way. He tried to hire people and stuff.
0: That's what he was actually doing. He wasn't listening to me playing bass. He's trying to...
1: Wow.
0: I could use these guys and save money not flying his brass section over. But anyway, he was there grooving away, dancing, and he came up to me and shook my hand and shook the drummer's hand. And if I had died that night, I would have died a very, very happy guy.
1: Yeah. Would you have quit it all to be James Brown? If he said to you, do you know what? Fuck this off and just tour with me for just be my guys.
2: That's a question. That's a massive question.
1: 1989, James Brown is like, wow! however he introduced himself. Back.
2: The band said,
1: David cast me the boss! And then he just went to you, I can be your boss! What do you say?
0: You know what, if he gave me some publishing, then then I would never think like that.
1: That's a good point. And very few people would have, actually, isn't it? Because didn't he pretty much invent like the breaks that they use for drum and bass? And jungle, they all come from James Brown.
0: Exactly.
1: Don't they?
0: His drummer called Clyde Stubblefield invented the funky drummer beat.
1: Yes.
0: Yeah. Which is one of the first loops to be used back in the 90s with the hip hop movement.
1: Yeah.
2: AM Breakers, though.
1: The AM Break as well. That's a different one. There's the funky drummer, and then there's the Amen Break, and they're different, but I can't remember exactly which is which. And what was it like working with Mr. Ronson?
0: It was good. It was good. We didn't really get into the same continent or country as it.
1: So did you have to do quite a lot of stuff remotely?
0: It was all remotely,
1: It
0: was all remote.
1: You've got a bit bees like that sometimes, isn't
0: it? Yeah, you have to these days. And it's easy to do that these days. Mm. I was hassling him so much. Do you know what? One thing... Because basically, he invited us to play at his 40th birthday party in Soho House, out in the country.
1: Mm.
0: And it was a long journey to get there because he wanted India, and India wasn't in the band, so that was quite tricky.
1: Yeah.
0: And then one of the incentives for him to get us to play was that he'd do a free remix for us.
1: Cool.
0: And I thought, I'm going to hold you to that.
1: Yeah,
0: even if
1: yeah.
0: it's 20 years.
1: them ones.
0: And I held him to it. He's a very honourable guy, and he did it for nothing, and just because he loved the band.
1: Yeah, because you can't say no to your inspirations.
0: You can't.
1: Exactly. You can't be too busy. You can't be too anything. You've got to do it.
0: But I realised that because he's so busy getting Oscars for soundtracks and working with the Foo Fighters and stuff, it took me a year to realise that if I write him an email that's longer than 7 words. Including not having my name underneath it or a hello on the top, he will never reply. So it took me
1: out to the exact science of seven words.
0: Seven
1: on.
0: Words.
2: Where's the song?
1: That's brilliant.
2: Exactly. Anytime soon? Thank you.
0: So it took about a year to actually...
1: to get a paragraph of it.
0: Yeah, to get a paragraph, yeah. But it's funny.
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5: If you could dig someone up and fuck them.
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5: Gene Kelly and Cary Grant, right?
6: Not Cary, there's not my time. 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
5: I've got the shovel in my boot.
7: In this scenario, is he still dead when you dig him up, or does he come out?
6: Does he come to life? 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
7: That's fan club!
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5: We're joined in the studio now by Juliet Sear.
8: Hello, thanks for having me.
5: How are you doing?
8: I'm very well, thanks.
5: You're a cake maker.
8: I am a cake maker and, a food maker, but I do specialise in cakes, and I've actually baked some for you today.
5: So
8: I've baked freshly already for you this morning, so...
5: This morning?
8: Yeah, of course.
5: What time did you get up?
8: 6.
5: Oh, wow.
8: Yes, it's quite early, but...
5: Do you get up at 6 o'clock every
8: day? No. Well, I like a lie-in, but...
7: You got up at 6 to make us some cakes?
8: Yeah, of course, yeah. I do love feeding people, like...
5: Your dress is incredible.
8: Thanks. Borrow it if you like.
5: I think that's exactly the sort of thing that if I was to wear a dress, that's exactly the sort of dress that I would wear.
8: It's nice and bright, isn't it? And it's good because it doesn't crease. You can wash it, you don't have to iron it, which...
5: It's beautiful.
7: I mean, that's the same with everything
8: that
7: I wash.
8: That's what you're always looking for, yeah.
7: I'm not ironing that.
5: Just so the listeners at home, it's a green leopard print dress. No, navy blue leopard print.
8: Oh, is it navy blue? I thought it was black.
7: Is it?
8: Oh, it is navy blue, you're right.
7: I think it's navy blue.
5: Oh, good, right. Oh, so, what colour is the dress? It, you know, that thing that was going all the rage 3 years ago.
7: Yes.
5: Okay, cool. So, tell us a bit about yourself.
8: Well, I am...
5: Is that a terrible interview question?
8: No, it's a bit difficult, isn't it? I'm a local resident. I live 10 minutes away from here.
5: Where do you live?
8: I just live near, the Albion pub. Do you go there, the Albion?
5: Yeah.
8: Just live around there.
5: All right.
8: I've been living in town for 5 years. But, I've just been baking for about 20 years. Mm-hmm. I work in food. I do all sorts of jobs like food styling. I make edible art installations and all sorts of...
5: What's an edible art installation?
8: Well, just things like I made a 3-metre-tall chocolate bunny that we set up outside City Hall. World's first edible Christmas jumper.
5: Where's City Hall?
8: The mayor's.
5: What, on Clonk. Upper Street?
8: The big.
5: Oh, right.
8: There. And my job kind of involves lots of cooking and eating, writing. I've written a few books.
5: Hang on, you're talking too fast now. What's an edible jumper?
7: Edible Christmas jumper.
8: World's first edible Christmas jumper. So I was
5: what
8: asked.
5: What did you use?
8: It was like a biscuit shell that we managed to sort of like bake and form a kind of like, it was like an armour, I guess. And then it was all decorated with, the rolling icing, like red and green white, and then put a little reindeer face on it.
5: You are a food, so you prefer savoury stuff?
8: Yeah.
5: So, okay, right. Now we've jumped right in the middle now, because we're at your current point in your career, which is now, but how did you get to here? So, where are you from?
8: I'm from Leigh-on-Sea in Essex.
5: Right.
8: Can you tell the Essex accent?
5: As soon as you mentioned it, I went, that makes a lot of sense. And where did you go to school?
8: I went to school, big school.
5: Yeah.
8: I went to St Hilda's Private School for Girls, and I was very naughty and I hated it.
5: Oh, really? Why did you hate it?
8: My sister's out there laughing. She loved it.
5: Really?
8: I just used to get really angry and just think, why are we're at this private school? And I used to get really fuming and, stand up and say, my parents are giving you all this money and they're, basically just try and be saving money the whole time. I'm giving you like old books from like 10 years students ago. They're all battered. And
5: that's why you hate it, because you like new books.
8: I wanted new books, not old ones. No, but I just found it really, I think I was just naughty.
5: It wasn't like a boarding school or anything.
8: It wasn't a boarding school, no. But it was just all for girls. I never didn't want to go to it, I think, first of all. My parents kind of forced me to go to it because I wanted to go to the good school that all my friends went to that had boys in it. Mm. So that was just a bit annoying. And then... yeah, I mean, I didn't completely hate it, but I was just a bit naughty, really.
5: Sure.
8: Was standing outside the classroom.
5: Because you had been sent out?
8: Yeah.
5: Yeah. No.
7: You never found your way in.
8: No, not really.
5: Okay. And then, so what did you do after school?
8: So after school, I hated it.
5: Not in the evenings.
8: Oh, yeah, not in the evenings. Well, I said to my mum and dad, I refused to do any more education because I was cross with being sent to that school. So I said, I'm not going to college, not going to university. I just worked for a year and saved up money and I just went out to... be a windsurfer in Lanzarote for a couple of years.
5: Oh, wow.
7: Yeah, is that a job?
8: Just for fun. And then I just worked in loads of bars and pubs and restaurants. So I used to cook in all the kitchens in lots of... So that's where I kind of like got into cooking.
5: And how old were you when you were doing all that?
8: Like between 16 to 19.
5: Yeah, right.
8: Yeah.
7: So you have given cakes to various celebrities.
5: Oh, right, yeah. So
8: We've
5: looked at your list of people that you've cooked for. Baked for.
8: They're probably not all on. Well, yeah. Is there a press releasey thing?
7: Yeah.
5: But you made a cake for Bryan Adams.
8: I did. He was really lovely as well.
5: So you got to. Ian McKellen and Bryan Adams.
8: Oh, Ian McKellen. Yeah. I mean with Ian McKellen, it was through our son George, because George was in Waiting for Godot as the boy. So we were kind of like around when it was his.
5: Was that Ian McKellen and Patrick Stewart?
8: Yeah. So George was in that then. Ian McKellen was so lovely to him, but yeah.
5: Would you like a cake, Patrick Stewart?
7: Watch this.
5: Make a dough.
7: Yeah, well, yeah, that's good. You don't have to laugh.
5: She did.
7: She did.
8: Yeah.
5: So you don't want a cake then, you want some bread. Make it dough.
7: And then what would Ian McKellen say?
5: You sound like a... I can only do the one line.
7: Yeah, it's fine.
5: You sound like a gaggle of schoolgirls. There you go.
7: There you go, Ian McKellen.
5: Ian McKellen and Patrick Stewart.
7: Yeah. You've met
8: exactly
7: Ian McKellen.
8: Being in the room.
7: It just, is the same,
8: yeah,
7: is it?
8: Exactly the same.
5: Make it.
8: Yeah, actually, I loved doing those cakes for Ian McKellen because
5: how many
8: really
5: cakes
8: cried.
5: Did you make him? He cried.
8: Yeah.
5: Was it not what he wanted?
8: No, because it was really emotional. Like, because that's the thing, when you're doing cakes for someone, quite often it might be a point, like a sort of a special decade or something. Mm. So I chatted with all the theatre people about what we'd make, and I did like a giant cock. I made a giant cock for Nick Grimshaw.
5: A giant cock cake.
8: But yeah.
7: No wonder he cried.
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9: It's the one and only Michael Griffiths from Love Island. 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
10: Yes, it is.
9: Couple were the loudest in bed?
10: Tommy and Molly. I slept next to them, and there's times I'm just looking at them like, can you stop? Like, I'm trying to sleep. Like, just let me fall asleep, then continue your business. I don't know what they were doing, but they were active.
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7: Johnny Lavie, hello.
0: Yeah.
7: Welcome.
0: Hey, hello.
9: Celebrity X Factor. You should be still.
7: Ex-celebrity
9: X Factor. No,
0: it's a sore subject.
7: Is it really? Is it really?
0: Of course not, man. Like, I literally look back at that and I'm like, I mean, it was surreal anyway to just be like, you know, in front
7: Saturday
0: of Simon Cowell, just be like,
7: what am
0: I doing on X Factor? Do you know what I mean? Like, I was running with it, and at first, like, admittedly, I didn't really know entirely what it was that I was wanting to get back, apart from just doing something and just kind of, I think a lot of the time when you just think, do you know what, I'm just going to scare myself and do something which is a little bit out of my comfort zone and learn a bit. And then when I was doing it, it was just at the time when I was thinking, oh, yes, I'll have a crack at this, and I'm actually having a good time.
9: You know when Dermot said who was to go and who was to stay?
0: It was confusing because the whole night was confusing. There was, like, new rules being made about, you know, like, Nicole's buzzer, and everything was just a bit like, what's going on a little bit?
9: Hmm.
0: And then the wording at the end when he'd said, the actor with the second lowest votes is Johnny Labby. And I went,
4: Wait, does that mean does that mean that the lowest votes are Martin and I'm safe? And I looked at it.
9: I was like,
4: just to spare at the moment. I was just a bit like,
9: I saw you looking confused.
4: And then I went, oh, does that mean I'm going home? And he went, yeah. And I was like,
7: oh, oh right.
4: But okay,
9: Jordy, can I say? Because
4: cool.
9: Look,
4: no, it's.
9: Martin did forget his words, bless him, didn't he?
4: I love that, yeah, but Martin had his song changed twice that week, and including the last song choice was on Friday.
9: But did you, do you stand there and think, you know what, I understand because he had his song changed, or did you stand there and think, do you know what, he forgot his words, I did a great performance, this isn't fair?
4: I think a lot of the time, it's out of your control and it's done, so... If it's up to whatever it's up to, then it's already happened. It's already been decided. There's no amount of kicking and screaming, or there's no amount of being any bitterness, or that's going to change the situation. So you're just like, oh, that's cool. Like I've got two songs on Spotify and iTunes. I had a duet with David Foster.
9: That was incredible, by the way.
4: I went to Simon Cowell's house in Malibu. I'm all of a sudden, now that I've got this influx and this sort of introduction to music, reconnected with music again, because I used to be really invested in music, so that's a nice thing to come back. But then also I'm going around and I'm making new, being very proactive, like this week gone around and be messaging people to like collaborate and do things, because now I want to finish off this album, I want to finish off whatever it is, I want to go out, I want to do tours, I've got different ideas, I've got new, it's kind of like having like a Kickstarter again, you know, like
7: just giving you
4: that's going to be fun, that was cool, you know, like it's nice to know that people, you know, people heard me sing for the first time.
9: Would you say your winner is, would you say that Megan is the winner of this show? Who's got that special something?
4: My winner was, you know, split between Victoria, which was a shame. You know, I was like, I cannot. My biggest shock of the night, and the reason why I look so lost and gormless on the actual like announcement of it.
9: I didn't say that.
4: I don't mind myself going, because I was like thinking, that's fine, you know. But I was thinking, you can't get rid of Victoria. I was like, surely she's got the best voice on that show, in my opinion. And artistically, you know, Megan's got a better sort of, you know, it's her own songs, it's her own music, yeah, so it's her own emotions, yeah. Mm-hmm. You know, when you're playing someone else's character, singing someone else's songs or whatever. So, but then also, you know, the Love Island group are really pulling it together. They're finding their sort of sound and their feet, you know, at the start in the first episode. So people are growing every week.
9: But they are great fun. They've got nice energy, I think.
7: But what do you think? I mean, in all likelihood, it's probably going to be someone like Vinny or Martin who's probably going to end up winning.
4: Fatty.
7: Yeah, I mean, what do you think about that? Because they're less about the actual singing ability and more about, like, a Butlin's entertainment factor.
4: That's what people want, and that's what people want, you know? I don't know. It's like,
7: I genuinely think it's too
4: TV
7: watching
4: these
7: it.
4: Days.
7: It's,
4: I don't
7: they're
4: know.
7: Entertaining. I'm not absolutely not taking away from that. But it's like a big party on stage rather than listening to what the quality of their voice.
4: Everyone had a reason to do the show, and everyone has a reason to do whatever it is they're doing on the show. So Vinny's was a very, you know, in just
9: heartbreaking,
4: and he's such a lovely guy. Mm. Whether he wants to still be on it, I don't know.
9: Why?
4: I don't know. That's the whole... I can't really
9: taking it too seriously.
4: No, it's the sort of thing of, like, you know, he's having a great time and, you know, he's getting support and he's got massive fans and all the rest of it. And he's, like, literally, he lights up that studio every week.
7: It's just fun to watch.
4: You can't spend the entire evening all getting all, like, really serious about who's the best artist and all the rest of it, because everyone at the end of the day just wants a fun act.
9: Yes.
7: And it's Saturday night
4: and it's, you know, the spur of the moment.
9: I loved your last, I just loved it with the white, the look, the shades, the white suit. You look so good. Were you upset when Simon said what he said?
4: It was odd because ultimately those things aren't my decision. I'd stylistically put like myself in some sort of like cross between, I don't know, James Brown, Harry Styles and Bruno Mars, Justin Timberlake vibe, you know?
7: I
4: just said that to the team and said those are sort of like stylistically and things and influences. But that's the team, you know, and they're an incredible team. But it's not clothes that I bring myself, you know? So
9: you didn't put that white suit, you were told to wear it.
4: Yeah.
9: And then when you get stick for it, it's like, hang on.
7: Hold on a second.
4: But then also as well, like the whole big band thing. I love big band music, don't get me wrong, you know. I've just worked with a music producer who I know from back home that I know was
11: classically trained. And he said the same thing, and then, like, I was classically trained, and it's a big part of my history, but it's not necessarily who I am and what I do. So the big band
12: thing... It's quite a niche big band, isn't
11: it? Yeah, big band is quite niche, but that's why it kind of felt like it wasn't being done, so it felt like a good thing to do. Mm-hmm. However, now that I look back at it, I was like, oh, do you know what? I should have done a Bruno track. I should have just, like, just danced, because that's what people would have wanted to see.
12: Do you have the option
11: Whereas
12: to...
11: Whereas they were sort of trying to make it cool and not trying, I'm just trying to keep it
9: maybe
11: within
9: trying
11: that.
9: It too hard
11: and so
9: way.
11: I was trying to, it's quite hard when you're trying to reinvent Big Bang because it does go down that that sort of cabaret route. And
9: but
11: I guess
9: could
11: that,
9: you not have your say and say, do you know what, I want to do more of a Bruno, could you have not said, I don't want, or is it difficult to because they've got in their head what they want you to do?
11: Don't know, really. It was on the cards. I'm not saying it wasn't, you know. Yeah. I love the track that I chose. I used to sing it in a band when I was about 15. We were called Fish with Feet.
9: Wow. Fish with Feet.
12: Yeah. Genetic bands.
11: Yeah. And it was just one of the track. I've got. I love rock and roll music. I love rock music. I love punk. I love house, techno, whatever. I've got such an eclectic taste because of dance. Yeah, I wanted to do like a sort of Elvis Presley cross with like Glenn Miller with that reference in there. So I'd sort of like... And I actually said to the team, I was like, nope, I want to do this one. And they were like, well, Simon would like you to do this one. And I was like, nope, I'm going to stick to my guns because that's what people have told me to do, you know, and be true to who you are. So I feel like I'm watching it back. I was really worried about how I'd be presented as well. You know, it's a reality show. You don't know how they're going to play you as a person.
9: Yes.
12: You're a character.
11: And I can really just sort of be happy with what I did because... I think I came across exactly how I am.
9: Yeah.
11: And that was really comforting and a real, like, relief. And to have walked away from a show like that and not received one negative comment is, like, unheard of, I think.
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9: It's Lizzie Cundy.
12: And Stephen Lang. Great to have you.
9: We're in the mood. I've got the one and only Andrew Stone. Yes, the man himself. We love him.
19: 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It's ironic because he's very butch and I'm quite camp and, you know, he
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9: 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I was in a musical. Do you know that? Wax the musical.
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9: 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Okay.
19: No acting there then.
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23: Yeah, and it's Sunday as well, and the repeat, so it could be Monday or Tuesday. Just pick whatever day of the week you want it to be. You're probably drunk, it can be any day you want. Let's kick off with a song, and then I'll tell you who's on, and make yourselves a cup of tea, but here's the jam.